0: guy has only mocked a Hall. Does this seem weird to anybody else?
1: Hey, I heard that.
0: Can this sports writer and this sports fan share a radio show without driving each other crazy? 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
2: Our number two.
3: Number
2: here on
3: two.
2: The Odd Couple on a TV theme song Thursday. Rob Parker, Kelvin Washington, coast to coast. I'm in New York. Kelvin's in LA. And for over 40 years, Tyra.

0: Yep. 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Longtime friend of mine, Mitch Lawrence. Are you kidding me?
1: Wow.
0: Mitch Lawrence was an NBA writer for the Daily News in New York back in the day when I was covering the NBA. Mitch Lawrence from SiriusXM, NBA radio host. He'll be joining us in about 28 minutes. It'll be great to talk to him and catch up. Also, a little shop talk. So we have a busy hour number two here on the program.
2: That's right. Rob G.
0: Rob G, let's start. The Lions got some bad news about one of their players.
3: Yeah. Where's Chris Carter when you need him? Everyone's got to have a fall guy. And the
0: exactly.
3: Fall
0: what happened
3: all
0: to that?
3: Over on Terry and Arnold. Tough story here. Lions cornerback Terry and Arnold, one of their better corners on their roster.
0: Facing... You know what? The first time, Rob G,
3: don't say that.
0: He locked up somebody, and unfortunately it was himself, I'm just saying.
2: Oh, dang it.
3: Wow.
2: Come on, Rob.
3: Well, Terry and Arnold is facing multiple felony charges after he was arrested on Wednesday in Tampa in connection with the robbery and kidnapping from early February. Now, Arnold turned himself in. He's taken into custody on Wednesday night. He faces four counts of kidnapping, four counts of armed robbery, which carry a potential sentence of life in prison. Now, just a quick summary, gets a lot of details about what happened in this case. The police had already arrested six other individuals involved in a targeted armed robbery. Basically, what happened was Terry and Arnold and a group of people thought that two other individuals were responsible for trying to rob them, and they were mistaken. But that didn't stop them from finding those people, luring them to a location, holding them against their will, robbing them in return. And all this is happening. Terry and Arnold is giving instructions via a group chat text message. So the people who were the alleged co-conspirators have already pled guilty. And it looks like they all kind of rolled over on the Lions cornerback.
0: Yeah, because they got details. They got all the information that they need.
2: What were y'all kill me there? Did you bring the guns? Okay,
0: exactly.
2: Cool.
0: Can you imagine texting that stuff and not thinking that no one's going to figure this out and put you involved in it, right?
2: This is wild. This is one of those dumb and dumber shows they show, you know, dumb criminals when they're caught shows you see late night.
0: But Kelvin, if they did rob you and took stuff from you, report it to the police. You're a professional football player.
2: There you go.
0: What are you doing? Go to the police. Here are the guys. This is what they took. I got insurance on my stuff. Hello? Kelvin, he has insurance, right? Like, seriously, what are we doing here?
2: This is when an episode of When Keeping It Real goes wrong. Rob, trying to keep it real. You know?
0: But the only problem, if you're a Lions fan, and my old radio producer, Mike Sermer, he's the biggest Lions fan, bigger slapper than you, Kelvin, okay?
2: Okay.
0: And his nickname is Flage, and he was the producer on the Sports Night with Parker and the Man for a long time. Great guy and big Lions fan. He texted me a little while ago and said, the Lions are cursed. That's what he said. The Lions are cursed. I could show you. Like, seriously, that's what he texted me. The Lions are cursed. And the reason is because they had this thing going, and now you're looking, Kelvin, and you're going, oh, maybe that window has closed because the team keeps changing and they keep losing people and things keep happening. And I'm now convinced more than ever, and I told you before, when you blow an opportunity and the Lions should have gone to the Super Bowl, would you agree with me there? A couple years ago against the
2: 49ers for sure. Absolutely. Duh. Yeah,
0: should have gone to the Super Bowl.
2: That was it.
0: And they had an opportunity not last year, because they didn't make the playoffs, but 2 years ago to have, they went 15-2, home field, had a rookie quarterback coming into their place. They were 9.5-point favorites. With a makeshift defense. That's how much they thought Vegas, Kelvin, that they would outscore Washington, right? Like, that's why. They got blowed out in that game. And Jared Goff turned into Jared Tennis, four turnovers, and the story's there. But I am now convinced, anybody listening to my voice in Detroit or the suburbs, this is the beginning of the end of Dan Campbell. A bad season here, And I expect the Lions to make a change. Because this will be two bad years, possibly, right? Not making the playoffs. Mm-hmm. A blown chance against Washington when they were the number one team in the NFC. And a blown chance at a Super Bowl. They were two quarters, a half away from getting in the Super Bowl. And even Dan Campbell said it then. Remember, he was bummed out. He said, we may never get back to this place again. And now I'm more convinced than ever when you look at the Chicago Bears, Ben Johnson, Caleb Williams, year number two. Micah Parsons eventually going to get back to Green Bay. They got offense. And now the Vikings have upgraded their quarterback spot or situation. So who's the weak link now in the NFC North? Is it the Detroit Lions who keep hemorrhaging players? And their star center had to quit, tried to come back. He failed the physical. Like, you could go on and on and on. They couldn't pay their second running back because they had to dump him, let him go on his merry way. Couldn't pay him. You can't pay everybody. And as I look at this roster and look at this team hemorrhaging players, it's not the same from 3 years ago. The demise of the Lions has started big time. And I expect Dan Campbell to be the casualty after this season.
2: I don't agree with the Dan Campbell part. I would almost agree with more of the other things than the Dan Campbell. Because I think Dan Campbell, the way he came into this thing, as you know, I laughed at it. I was ticked off. I'm like, man, what? No, this guy biting kneecaps. We don't need this. We need. And the way he was able to, along, and this is a key component, along with Brad Holmes, general manager of the team, they're able to make great moves, great signings, always draft very well. That clearly helps, right? Because I don't give a dang how good of a coach you are. If your 53-man roster is trash, good luck. So drafting well, getting guys, you mentioned the talent they've accumulated. And then obviously with Dan Campbell and his coaching and kind of creating that culture, and he had obviously some great coordinators. So I won't deny that. But I think a couple of things, Rob. I do think, do they ever get to the Super Bowl? I don't know. I'm hopeful as a fan. But that window that they had between the 49ers loss, which was terrible.
0: Let me say this to you. The idea that you're saying that you don't know tells me all you need to know. Because if I told you that 2 years ago, you would be convinced that they were going to the Super Bowl. Like that. The idea that you have any doubt now tells you about where they are is all I'm saying.
2: Well, but I'm saying, where I disagree with you is the windows being closed. Because if you'd have said, there's no way the Patriots are the worst team, the Patriots in the Super Bowl. Seahawks, they're not doing much. Seahawks win the Super Bowl. So to me, the Lions are right there positioned to be a playoff team. And then once you get in the playoffs, we'll see what happens. If I told you got Josh Allen and Lamar Jackson, two of the best quarterbacks, you think over the last 6-7 years I'd win one? You haven't. If I told you Justin Herbert would show up.
0: But that's the argument against the Lions. That's my argument against the Lions on why.
2: But my point is.
0: Better quarterbacks and better players can't get there. And the Lions, with where they are, they were right on the doorstep. Window has closed, and their quarterback is not close to those guys.
2: And I still absolutely think they can win the division. The division should be good, but I don't know what Kyler Murray is going to do. Kyler Murray has been. We've been saying Kyler Murray should be the
0: is
2: man.
0: Is he an upgrade from what they had last year? Is he an upgrade? Yes or no?
2: He should be.
0: Is he an
2: upgrade?
0: No, not should be. Is he an upgrade? What, right? Is he an upgrade? You were down on their quarterback.
2: Absolutely. What I'm saying is, I'm asking you, Sam Darnold to start.
0: Is he an upgrade?
2: Yes
0: or no?
2: But that doesn't mean that the team is going to perform.
0: That's
2: well.
0: All he is more talented. I'm just asking you. Yes, is he an upgrade? Okay.
2: Kyler Murray is running around.
0: Because they beat the Lions at home last year. They beat them in Detroit in the biggest game of the year with the quarterback who you think stinks. So I'm just saying.
2: He did. Okay. Absolutely. He absolutely stuck, and I knew he would. And I knew, and this is coming from a Michigan fan. I kept telling you, he ain't that guy, JJ McCarthy. Nobody's saying he's never going to be a starting quarterback in the NFL, but he ain't the guy to move up to 10th, give up picks, and do all that to get him. And I knew that. That's what my whole point about him was. But my point is the Lions, they still have talent, all the talent you mentioned. They got arguably the best running back or 1-2 running back, Jahmyr Gibbs. Amon-Ra St. Brown.
0: How did they not make the playoffs then last year?
2: Because they lost two key games. and they were right there, and they lost a couple critical games, and they had some injuries. We're not talking about that. Branch, one of the better safeties in all of football, was out. He'll be back. You have Kirby, who was one of the best defensive backs. He, both Pro Bowlers. He'll be back. They got great. They got drafted offensive lines. They still have St. Brown. They still have Jamison Williams. They still have LaPorta. They still have Gibbs. They have Amon-Ra St. Brown. They still have a quarterback. So I fully expect them to be right there in the mix in their own division, and if not, win it. So, and then not to mention wanting to fire Dan Campbell. Dan Campbell has done some stupid stuff, and I think you at least can give me credit that as a fan, I have been critical of him as well. You know, I've been right there saying, come on, Dan, kick a field goal. Come on, Dan, give the ball up here. Come on, Dan, play defense here. Whatever it had been, you know, I've been critical of him. But I do believe Brad Holmes and him are a package deal right now. I think they love each other.
0: People weren't happy about Brad Holmes last year. They didn't think that he did a good enough job in building
2: up. He sat on his hands during free agency.
0: Last year.
2: Yeah, he sat on his hands during the trade when you got a team that's right there. I agree.
0: Right. But that was the problem is people were like, what are you, this, if you're going to go for it, go for it. What are you holding back for?
2: He sat on his hands when the team's like, yo, we're good, but we're not what we need to be. Go make a move or two. I think the injuries, key guys defensively will be back. Branch and Kirby more specifically. The offense is, I have no problem. I think the offense will be perfectly fine. And you lose Montgomery, you pick up Pacheco. And so all he has to do is give you 8 carries and 3 catches a game. And he's just said than done. So I fully expect him to be right there in the mix in the division, if not win it. And I don't expect Dan Campbell ain't going nowhere. That part,
0: if they don't make the playoffs, anything. He's solid. If they don't make the playoffs 2 years in a row, he's solid.
2: I'm answering. Three and fourteen is different than ten and seven.
0: You don't make the Lions. So now it's just like being close is good for the Lions if they don't make the playoffs.
2: I'm saying you're in a division that's good. I'm answering your question. If they win, they lose to the Packers and whoever wins this is going to postseason. He ain't out. They mess around and go 4-13, 5-12. That's a different conversation. I don't expect that. They should win double-digit games, 10 or 11 or 12, and be right back in this thing.
0: All right. I just don't see it. All right, 877-99 on Fox, 877-996-6369. Too many pieces are coming apart from this, and I'm just the trend is not good. Can Dan Campbell overcome more bad news in Detroit? Do you still think he'll be the Lions head coach this time next year? We'll continue with that conversation next. 877-99 on Fox. It is The Odd Couple, where we deliver insight, not noise. 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
2: What if they call you, though? 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
0: I'm not going on. 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

0: on Thursday. Hey, coming up, Bronzo Fred, Mitch Lawrence, SiriusXM NBA radio host, going to be joining us. We got Shop Talk coming up as well, so a whole lot still left in this hour alone, let alone next hour, where we have Fowler Farmer, J.R. Gamble. We'll have Last Call as well, so still a lot to get you on the show. 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
1: Stay I have one in the fridge, yeah, no yeah. doubt. All that stuff all right. is great. Wow. I wear the workout stuff.
0: For sure. That's right. 877-99 on Fox. All right, Rob. Dan Campbell's fired and the Lions suck, you say. I say, ah! Not so fast. What they say? 877-99 on Fox.
1: Ow! That's right. All right, let's start with Q in Arizona. You're on the iCouple Fox Sports Radio. What's up, Q?
2: What's happening? What's happening?
0: What up?
2: I am the biggest baseball fan in these United States.
0: Okay.
1: You mean next to me? I've been to like eight stadiums in the last 10 days,
0: I ain't gonna
1: right,
0: lie.
1: Kevin?
0: Q, you got a lot to listen, Rob. I like to give Rob a hard time. Brother has been to 26 games in 12
1: exactly.
0: days.
1: Exactly. I'm an addict.
2: I digress. So anyway, I think that Dan Campbell probably will be let go if they don't miss the playoffs. And here's the reason why. Dan Campbell, when he first got hired, he reminded me of Ozzie Guillen. He reminded me of Tim Thibodeau. Because they're aggressive. Tom. They're really, really aggressive. And sometimes players, they're like, man, I'm tired of listening to this guy right here, man. It's time to move on. So I think he will be. Because coaches like that, they don't stay around long if you notice that. They just don't.
1: Right. The history is that, you know, they talk about the NFL, Kelvin, not for long, right? Especially if you don't get it done. And I'm just saying, a bad year here in that division, you now go, wait a minute, the Lions haven't made the playoffs in 2 years now? And they blew the NFC Championship game in San Francisco? And they blew the number one seed in the NFC, you know, to a rookie quarterback? Yeah, there's just so much there. Andre in Massachusetts, you're on the Odd Couple Fox Sports Radio. What's up, Dre? Dre. Do I have the wrong guy?
3: Tom Thibodeau at all times, please. We need the previous call. I got to have respect for Tom Thibodeau.
1: I said Tom. I did actually say Tom. I know. He said Tim.
0: You know, I didn't think Tom should have been fired, but you do be acting like Tom Thibodeau is Pat Riley or Phil Jackson or Pop or something. You got to relax a little bit, Dre.
1: And especially,
3: all he does is build winners. Who knows who?
1: Stop
3: who
1: it.
3: Knew
1: Stop
3: who
1: it.
3: Hartstein was before he came up on the top.
1: Stop
3: Thibodeau
1: it. League. And you know Jimmy what? Butler, the Knicks winning. Rose, the Knicks MVP. Winning is an indictment of Tibbs. Okay. The Knicks winning this year is an indictment because Charlie Brown took over what he put together and won a championship.
0: Put some respect on a champion's name. Rob is Mike.
3: Okay. Yeah. Just like Steve Kerr was gift wrapped the championship from Mark Jackson. Quick aside, Bob. Rob, you're visiting all these baseball stadiums. You got to come down to the Cape and check out the Cape League, man.
1: I do.
3: Tomorrow. Come down, check out the Harbor Hawks. I'll take you out a game, you know, show you around all of the wonders.
1: You're going to get me some dogs, too? I need dogs. Remember
3: dogs,
1: that.
3: The lobster roll, you know, you'll be dropping your eyes and everything. Ooh, it'll be wonderful.
0: I'm down with a lobster roll.
3: Cape League.
1: Lobster rolls are so good.
3: Good to have you, MLB bro, in the building. So in terms of Dan Campbell, Detroit, I hope they learned their lesson, what they did with Jim Caldwell. I hope they learned their lesson. That you don't leave something that's good for something that could possibly,
0: Preach!
3: And then you bring in Matt Patricia and think he's going to be, you know,
0: Preach!
3: The next second coming. And what do you get now? Does Dan Campbell have some holes, some flaws? Yes, I'm still upset about what happened in the second half against the 49ers, even though players were not ready for the moment. Okay, yeah, he shouldn't have went for them. I got that, but those players were there, and the players cracked under the pressure. Bottom line is this: okay, he's right there. He's not in the same category as Kyle Stroud. Kyle Shanahan, his success hasn't been as consistent, but we've seen it enough from him. He needs to get over the top, okay? Or he is going to be that middling.
1: So you're telling me that Dan Campbell's going to miss the playoffs and everything's going to be fine? Is that what you're telling me?
3: I'm saying he's got one more year, Rob.
1: No, I'm asking you if they miss the playoffs for a second year in a row, Dan Campbell solid in Detroit?
3: He does. You don't get rid of him, but the after 2 years, Rob, he's going to end up being like Marvin Lewis with the Bengals, and he's got a little bit more runway, but he needs to show progress.
0: I agree with that. That's where I am, Rob. He's not scot-free for the next 5 years of his life, but I don't think next year. I think next year is
1: if they don't make the playoffs, people will be like, this is over with Dan Campbell.
0: Fans will be upset. I agree with the fans being upset, but you know that's. But if you're Brad Holmes and this is your guy and you believe in him, you don't just go where the fans are.
1: And you can't compare him to Jim Caldwell. I hate to break it to you. Jim Caldwell, right? They got there. Didn't they get to the Super Bowl and lose? He got to the Super Bowl. They lost.
0: No, he's comparing when Jim Caldwell was with the Lions.
1: That's no, but talking. I'm just saying, but that you give Jim Caldwell more rope than you would give Dan Campbell is what I'm saying. Yes, the
0: he's
1: Lions
0: saying
1: blew
0: they
1: it.
0: Shouldn't have let Jim Caldwell go.
1: No, but I'm saying the reason is because of that, because he had more cachet. If you remember what when Bob Quinn was the general manager of the Lions, he said 9-7 or 10-6 wasn't good enough. If you remember, that's what he said. Let's squeeze in one more.
0: He wasn't wrong in theory for other teams, but for that time with the Lions, we'll take that back in that era.
1: Will in Wisconsin, you're on the Odd Couple Fox Sports Radio. What's up, Will?
4: What's up, Rob? What's up, Kelvin?
0: What up? What up?
1: How are you?
4: Really good, man. Just enjoying post Antetokounmpo getting out this way. Oh my goodness, these fans have lost their minds, Rob. But
1: I believe it.
4: And Kelvin, you'll probably like this analogy. So there's like three parts that I always talk about. Three thirds of the game. You got the product on the field, the front office, and the players. Right now, teams can win Super Bowls and stuff. You know, without all three of those things jiving together, but without having like any one of those two like clearly like. Pointed out there, a team's not going to be successful. So Dan Campbell right now, his roster is like the really attractive person in school, really attractive girl, right? And right now Dan Campbell is like the guy who people are looking at like, he doesn't know what to do with her. And so I think as far as like, his success forward, it's not just, show and prove is not quite it. Like he's going to have to win and win big to keep his job. If not, there's no reason why there's not some other play caller out there that can't take that roster and really push it to the max. So and thanks for taking the call, guys.
0: All right. He was almost there with the analogy. He didn't close it up. Some other smooth dude.
1: Yeah, he said a pretty girl that didn't know what to do with her. And then Rob Parker showed up with some gabardine pants on and some Kareem Abdul-Jabbar's.
0: And then back in the day, I'm 36. You drove off.
1: Well, but I was 16. She was too young. I mean, too old for me back then.
0: All right, stop me when it's all right. 36, too old, 35.
1: I didn't say that. No,
0: 34.
1: That's not too old.
0: Okay, 40. No? I don't believe the 40. Rob G don't believe the 40. Either.
1: What? A young 40-year-old? That's cool.
0: All right. There you go, ladies. We got hope. Shop talk coming up in a little bit.
1: Go Vince ahead. Lawrence, give me 41.
0: All right, 41 is that 41?
1: No way, no how.
0: You could just turn over the hill. That's it. Don't go too far down.
1: That's over the hill. That cartoon show on Fox.
0: Getting us updated now. What up, Martin?
5: In Group F action, Netherlands now up 3-1 on Tunisia, and Sweden and Japan tied 1-1. Both of those games, Netherlands in the 73rd minute. Sweden's in the 72nd minute. If these results hold, the Netherlands will win Group F. Sweden will advance. Tunisia fired their manager after losing the first game in the group stage 5-1. They finally scored their first goal in World Cup history today with this goal. So good for them. They'll be going home after this. Charlotte Hornets trading LaMelo Ball and Josh Green to the Minnesota Timberwolves for Naz Reid and draft picks. The WNBA suspended Phoenix's Alyssa Thomas 1 game for recklessly making contact with her fist to the throat area of Indiana's Caitlin Clark in last night's game. Thomas was retroactively issued a flagrant foul 2. The New York Mets plays Marcus Semien on a 10-day injury list with a strained left hip flexor. Right now, the Yankees lead the Red Sox 2-0. Houston leads Detroit 1-0 in the 8th inning. The Nationals have a 5-2 lead over the Phillies in the 6th. Texas blanking the Blue Jays 6-0 in the 5th. The Cubs, Mets scoreless in the 5th inning. And Arizona and St. Louis is in a rain delay. Earlier today in Group E, Curaçao's tournament came to an end, falling 2-0 to Ivory Coast. Nicolas Pepe with both goals. Ecuador kept their tournament hopes alive, delivering a shock 2-1 comeback over Germany with a goal in the 77th minute. 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
0: Hey, Martin, appreciate it, man. It's the Odd Couple, Kelvin Washington. Rob Parker on a TV theme song Thursday. Shop Talk on the way. But right now, we're joined by Mitch Lawrence, SiriusXM NBA radio host. You can follow him at Mitch_Lawrence. Mitch, what's going on, man? How you doing?
6: Hey, it's great to be on with you guys. Rob Parker, we go back. How are you, fella? All right?
1: How you doing, buddy? I told Kelvin, I said, we go back, man, in my NBA days when I was a beat writer back in the good old days in New York.
6: I know. We've been at it a long time. I'll tell you what. You're probably like me. I can't believe I saw Jim Dolan raising up the Larry O'Brien trophy.
1: You already know
6: the nonsense that we saw.
1: My goodness gracious.
6: I'm sure Knicks fans are still pinching themselves. But, boy, what an epic run for that team this year. Just tremendous.
1: You know what? Other than Trump being president twice, I can't believe it. I'm just saying.
6: There you go. Oh. Another one.
0: Yeah. Hey, well, Mitch, you want to just stay there for a little bit, man? This Nick run, this incredible run, and what it meant for the city of New York. But really, I've been saying all along, for basketball and as fans in the NBA as a whole, because the NBA was getting some black eyes, Mitch, this year between the All-Star game, gambling stories, tanking.
6: Yeah.
0: I've said the Knicks winning the championship saved the NBA season.
6: Well, it certainly helped. I don't know if you could save it completely because, you know, besides the tanking, you had, once again, player load management not playing.
1: Yes.
6: You struck on the gambling thing. The whole bottom line to me is this all comes under the heading of integrity. The league had a real problem this year. People had a real problem with the league's integrity. You know, when the FBI is investigating guys like Chauncey Billups, you know there's a huge problem for the league. And that was on the second day of the season after the opener, and it went downhill from there. And I mean, it was just bad. But look, the Knicks did help a lot. I mean, they were not just a unifying thing in New York, but a lot of people just outside of the city just found them to be a great story because of how they played together, how they shared the ball. They were led by just a great story in Jalen Brunson, and we all know about, you know, the magic he pulled off. And by the way, guys, I'm in the Dallas Fort Worth area these days. And let me tell you, after the Luka Doncic maneuver, that whole fiasco, now you've got this compounding it where they had Jalen Brunson. I mean, Maverick fans are just at a low point. But yeah, the Knicks were just a great, great story for, you know, and they're not, I don't think they're a generational team. I don't see them being obviously a dynasty team. I think there are a lot of teams in the East that feel like, all right, we can win this now. We'll go up against the Knicks. They'll be formidable next year, but we got ourselves a chance. But for those, I mean, anytime a team wins 13 straight games in the playoffs and the way they played and the way they came back in that Atlantic series, and then the Spurs series was just magical. It was so close with the Spurs leading, as you know, for 74% of the games. But the game, the epic 29-point comeback, and then the game five, the closeout game with the Knicks again closing out another series on the road. That's just one of those, you know, that's for one for the ages. I don't think it's the greatest New York team. I've been pretty steadfast in that. I still think the 70 team with Willis Reed, the team's only MVP that year, and the road they had to go through versus the really easy road this team went through. All right, you know, we're talking about two different eras, whatever. But there's no arguing with, and I have to mention, you know, Mike Brown too. I thought Tibbs did a wonderful job. I thought it was wrong they fired him. I had my doubts about Mike in New York. Here's a guy who's never, he's not a New Yorker. He doesn't know the whole New York landscape. But boy, he did a great job. Whether it was calling out, you know, making the changes he had to make, getting a lot of input from his assistants, just a great story from top to bottom.
1: And the bad story on the flip side is Mitch Johnson, who I thought was awful and terrible, and I would fire him and find a coach. That team, yeah. Mitch, is incredible. Wimby's first playoff run, they win. Yeah. They beat the defending champs in a game seven on the road. They're in all these games, and the coach can't figure out a way to close these things out, especially And the most egregious to me is being up 25 in that game four where you could tie the series and go back home, mm-hmm. and they shoot 9 straight threes, Mitch, and go 0-for-9 and basically let the Knicks back in the game. That can't happen. It just can't.
6: Right. No, you're right. You're right. He probably should have been fired, but this is the Spurs. They're not going to fire him. I think one of their downfalls was he really didn't have that seasoned former NBA head coach there with him. You know, you look at these NBA benches today, and there are, what, 15 guys?
1: Right, Mitch. When we were covering the league, there was 2 guys. That was it.
6: Exactly. It was, when I first started, it was Dick Motta and Bob Weiss, and that was it. Back in Dallas in the mid-80s. And so
1: crazy.
6: When the Mavericks was starting. So, yeah, it was crazy. It was a bad beat. Obviously, the game two was a huge loss, too, because you had Victor committing that ridiculous turnover. Mitch called timeout.
1: They had the ball right there. Thank you.
6: And the worst you're going to do is go in overtime. We all know, I mean, the game, the being down 29, the epic comeback from New York is obviously fueled by a lot of Spurs problems, which you mentioned. Now, Victor himself doesn't have that one low post move that can get you a basket or get him to the foul line where that can settle the offense down. And now when, you know, De'Aaron Fox, who had next to Mitch Johnson, I don't know if he had a worse series. He might have because
1: Mitch, you've been covering basketball forever. You have the ball and the lead with 10 seconds to go. Yeah. You don't go to the basket. Come on, dude.
6: I know. And, you know, that's Larry Brown. You know, clock, score, and time. That whole thing where you got to be more heads up about that. He had a brutal series, whether it was physical or mental mistakes. And Mitch Johnson should have been playing Dylan Hopper a lot more down the stretch. And then the last defensive breakdown where they allowed OG to fly in, they're not covering the inbounds, which is always a death knell for these coaches. You talk to Rick Pitino is still losing sleep over not covering Grant Hill on the Chris Jordan-Leitner play on that famous play in NCAA history. And then what's Victor doing, you know, 40 feet from the basket guarding Jalen Brunson? He should be back. He should be ready. They should have a guy on OG inbounding the ball, and everything just went south. And then, you know, and the other thing, too, is if Jalen Brunson in that fifth game, nobody else is making a shot for the Knicks. Everybody stinks. I think Bridges may have made 5 of 10. Well, why is Jalen Brunson being single covered? You got to force him to get rid of that ball and make
1: other shots. Coaching! Mitch, coaching!
0: You two are not sitting on the back of a charter plane right now. Mitch. Going old school. Can we bring it forward, Mitch?
1: All right, let's go forward. Come on.
0: Mitch, you two are acting like having a Budweiser back at a game in 92. Mitch, I want to hear about Giannis. Giannis now on the move. Celtics don't get him. Miami gets him. What do you make of this? Are they favorites in the East? Can they beat the Knicks, or is this blah? What do you make of it?
6: Well, it's not blah. I don't think they're favorites. I think they're somewhere in between. They got a lot of work to do. They don't have, you know, they got to fill out that roster with, what, $18 million, which means they're going to go bargain basement hunting. I don't know if they can do that. Giannis also, this trade for Miami, if they had made it 2 years ago, I'd be a lot more excited. He's been breaking down a lot. He's been less effective. Listen, face it, since he won the title 5 years ago, it's all been downhill in Milwaukee.
1: Yep.
6: One reason or another. Some of it's involving him. A lot of it involves the Bucks front office where they couldn't surround him with talent. But Giannis had a lot of problems, too. This is player empowerment gone wrong again, where a lot of the moves that he wanted the Bucks to do just backfired. Lillard being the biggest because it cost him Drew Holiday. We know that. But Giannis himself, he's not the same player. I think, first of all, they can't play with pace. They're going to have to walk the ball up the floor because you got him and Bam out of Bayou. I don't know who else you're going to surround them with. But to me, looking at that trade, the moment it happened, Rob Parker, I'm sitting there, I'm saying, Leon Rose is thinking, great, he went to Miami. So what? As long as he didn't go to Boston to play with Jason Tatum, that could have been a problem because I would have trusted Brad Stevens more to surround him with the type of players they would need than Pat Riley and the roster, the limitations cap-wise for him. So, you know, they're going to have to piece it together. I think they can be a team that's obviously, they're going to be, listen, Miami was a dead franchise the last couple of years. And we were all wondering, did Pat Riley, like, what's he doing? Did he go into early retirement? So this helps bring him back. But no, I can't call them the favorite. We got to see what else the roster yields. Indiana's going to be better. Halliburton's going to be back. We'll see with what Orlando does. I didn't like the coaching hire. I mean, Sean Sweeney had a tough series against the Knicks as their defensive coordinator, but also they just had a guy in Jamal Mosley who took him to a certain point. He had no head coaching experience.
1: Yep.
6: To me, there, you needed a coach with head coaching experience to take him to the next level. But you have Orlando anyway because they do have some talent. You're going to have Boston. They're going to be in play. They're probably going to trade Jaylen Brown. I don't know what they're going to get for him. I don't know what the rest of the roster is going to be. But Brad Stevens has had a great career as a front office exec pulling the strings, so I think they'll be a factor. I'm not buying Cleveland, you know, same situation there with James Harden and Donovan Mitchell. They'll underachieve, but there are some real, and Detroit, we'll see what, you know, Detroit, if they can add some shooting, I thought maybe they would get Tyler Hero. We'll see what happens there. If they can add shooting. So I think, you know, it just add Miami to the list of teams in the East that could be a one-year wonder type team. Meanwhile, out west, you got teams that are built for the next 3-4 years in Oklahoma City and in San Antonio. And I'll tell you what, guys, I liked what Minnesota did with LaMelo Ball. I know he had his ups and downs. I know he can be flaky. I know he can be like, well,
1: he doesn't play winning basketball to me, Mitch. I'm telling you, he doesn't play winning basketball.
6: Well, that's the big question here. Will he play winning basketball, change his stripes with Ant, with Chris Finch? Because I tell you what, if he does, he is going to be, that's going to be a tough team. They'll play with pace. They're going to run up and down the court. And then you got Denver, too. I know they have to do a lot
0: of work. I wish you, we're up against
1: We're going to bring you back. Mitch, we'll get you back on. We got to run. All right. Thank you, Mitch. Mitch
0: thank
1: Lawrence,
0: you, Mitch,
1: my man.
0: It. Absolutely. Yep. Give him a follow.
6: Rob
0: Mitch
6: Parker,
0: underscore Lawrence.
6: It. Always the best. Stay in touch, guys. I love this.
1: Thanks. Yep. Thank
0: no
1: you.
0: Doubt,
1: thanks.
0: Man. Mitch appreciate underscore it. Lawrence. Give him a follow. Shop Talk. Man, y'all, I already know y'all was tearing bars down. And you know another thing. Let me tell you about this. Now, can we get another round?
1: No, we back
0: in the world.
1: Right, but back in the 90s. You know what I mean? That's a long
0: I already
1: time
0: know.
1: Ago. All right.
0: Shop Talk next. My goodness. 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
15: The school that looks the most ridiculous in this whole scenario is Texas Tech for trying to shove this guy through. Everybody else is telling him, no, that we're not doing this.
16: This isn't a defense of Brendan Sorsby, but no, I actually don't think I like it. It's a really weird precedent to say, we're basically suspending somebody that was not a part of our organization. We're suspending you for a year. We're saying you're not allowed to play here for a year. Next year you can come play here, but you weren't a part of our organization. Now here's where it gets tricky. He's also not a part of the NFLPA. Okay? So the people that he needs to go fight his fight for him right now to make him eligible in this draft, he's not a paid member of that. He doesn't pay dues into that organization, right? So he's in a really complex situation here that I don't like the precedent of the NFL being able to make decisions like this on people that are not going to be represented by either side in a proper way.
17: Yeah, basically his option is shut up and sit down or get lawyer up.
16: Yeah.
17: And if they paid him $5 million, they're going to let him keep the NIL. You know he's got money to lawyer up.
16: And the NFL, they really were dodged. They couldn't really figure out how to get out of this thing. They're saying that they had 3 days heads up and that didn't give them enough time. It didn't give them enough time to evaluate the investigation, to get all the reports, to figure out what's really going on here. What do you have?
17: Why have a deadline?
16: What do you have to investigate?
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16: Hey, if you bet on NFL games, he wasn't in the NFL. You know, like he didn't violate any of your rules.
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15: By the way. This isn't really a bone. It's just more of a what happened.
9: Yes.
15: I noticed.
9: I just threw my neck out.
0: Live on the air.
15: Did you just hear me say ouch? Did you just get hurt?
9: I don't even know what I did. I put my hat back on. Clearly I did not have enough water. And now I can feel it, dude. Right there.
15: Andy's going to be in urgent care tonight.
0: I've been talking to you like this for the last half of the show.
15: I'll need you to explain to me exactly how you hurt yourself. You see, my hat was off.
0: I put my hat on with my left hand and not my right.
15: And then I wanted it back on my head.
0: And then I felt the shooting pain and saw stars.
15: How's your turn right now? Can you get to each shoulder?
0: We're okay. No, you know what? 5:30. Everyone check in at 5:30. I know how this goes. It's a stupid lacrosse thing. Because again, the dude was always on the left side of my head.
15: Yeah.
0: And so there's a thing right here. Uh-huh. What's that right there? Where the neck and shoulder like join? Yeah.
15: Yeah, it's the neck shoulder joiner.
0: I may not be here tomorrow. All right, what were you gonna ask? I don't even remember. Before I hurt my neck, what were you going to do?
15: I noticed.
0: I've got a pain going.
15: Shooting down your arm right now.
0: What did you notice?
15: You smell burnt toast. Are you okay?
0: Yeah, I smell eggs. I see my grandpa.
15: Is there a light?
0: He's reaching out to me. It's cloudy in my peripheral.
15: You know, I gotta be honest, I've never had a co-host die mid-show. This will
0: be
15: first.
0: Well, let's hope it, yeah.
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0: Well, let me just get straight to it. It is Fox Sports Radio. We are the Odd Couple. 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I think Mitch Lawrence and Rob are still talking as we speak right now. Turn it down, Alice. Let's hear what they're still talking about. They're still talking.
1: You know what? Jealous because you don't have a connection with other reporters around the country.
0: That's no, you know, the best part is this, Rob G. And shout out to our YouTube. They'll see me. This is Rob Parker doing the break. And I'll be like, yeah, I've got a break. And then the guest will, this happens once a week. The guest will go, and hey, blah, blah, blah, blah, blah. And they'll say something quickly. And then you go, yeah, I know, Mitch. Like, why wouldn't they pass it to? I just, LaMelo Ball, it's just, I don't think he's, are we breaking or not, Rob?
1: We broke. Our water broke.
0: Oh, boy. Oh, well, that's a don't do that. Me and Rob G have PTSD.
1: Hey, yo.
0: Don't start doing that right now. We were supposed to do Shop Talk, but we got like a minute and a half, Rob G.
1: We don't have enough time, right? Rob G, you blew it. You blew the
0: I blew it. I told him the same thing, Rob. I said you blew
1: you
0: it.
1: You blew
0: Rob
1: it. When I just, as a producer.
2: What was so funny is that we've been told for like 72 hours now, the NBA Finals is old news. We don't need to talk about it. And they did 7.5 minutes talking about the NBA Finals.
1: Be quiet.
0: So it's not just me? Okay. Because I was thinking
1: it
0: the same
1: is old
0: thing.
1: News. It wasn't my fault. Mitch brought it up. I didn't bring it up.
0: No, you speaking of Mitch, you went back to Mick Johnson. Don't nobody want to talk about Mitch Johnson. Ain't nobody. Mitch Johnson don't even want to talk
3: ain't
0: about
3: Mitch. Ain't nobody got
0: Johnson.
3: Time for that.
0: How haunted. Rob G, what are we going to hear more about? The Lions losing to the Commanders, the Chiefs not making the postseason, or De'Aaron Fox blowing that layup that he should have never took?
2: Ooh, dude, that's a tough question.
1: The problem you have, Kelvin, is I'm so right on so many things. There's just not enough time to get them all. Okay, that's the problem that you have.
0: You know why you're mad about
1: one every once in a blue moon, and then that's the one you're trying to make yourself feel good about. I hate to break it to you.
0: No, you over here. That's why you're mad about De'Aaron Fox because I won because I told you the Knicks were going to beat the Spurs. Yeah, okay. All that lack of experience.
1: The Spurs lost the last game by 26 points.
0: Matter of fact, I'm about to order some wings with your wing money you sent me right now. 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
7: By the way, this isn't really a bone, it's just more of a what happened.
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7: Did you just
8: hear me say, ouch?
7: Did you just get hurt?
8: I don't even know what I did. I put my hat back on. Clearly, I did not have enough water, and I can feel it, dude. 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
7: There was an errant Jared Stidham throw.
8: Okay, which one?
7: Well, the most
8: the
7: errant.
8: The one that hit the fence on the go route?
7: The one that I couldn't help but notice the gentleman in the yellow shirt to my left.
8: Oh, yeah.
7: Failed to cleanly corral.
8: I tried to grab it one-handed.
7: Uh-huh.
8: Right hand.
7: Yeah.
8: Yeah.
7: Loose ball. Oh!
8: Now, if I was coaching my kids, I'd have said you got to get in front of it.
7: Yeah.
8: But I wasn't coaching, nor did I care. So I gave it the old, I tried to give it the old.
7: You tried to one-hand it.
8: I tried to one-hand the sucker.
7: Yeah, yeah. As Lou Brown would have said in Major League, don't give me this Olay.
8: Oh, I Olayed that thing big time.
7: You did?
8: There's no doubt. And then Chris was next to me, and he tried to then hit the rebound.
7: So now I'm worried
8: that
7: sudden movement may have misaligned things, so that then trying to put a hat back on your head a few hours later, you could have been a ticking time bomb. You could have even been, Andy, what Sean Payton would say, predisposed to a neck injury.
8: I am predisposed to all sorts of stupid things in my neck. I don't sleep right sometimes, but no, that had nothing to do with it.
7: That was too much of a quick movement.
8: You know what? See, again,
7: too much quick twitch.
8: You don't want to jam your finger with the football.
7: Ah.
8: And I saw it. It was coming in funky. Now, what I should have done was just, you know, okay, I should have gone for the fat part of the belly, but I chose the point.
7: You don't even have a fat part of your belly anymore.
8: Well, but the football does.
7: That's true.
8: The belly of the football.
7: Mm-hmm.
8: But instead, I went for the point, and the point did not work out.
7: So the issue is not your sedentary lifestyle, but was, in fact,
8: not on that play. Now, with the hat, I simply decided I'll go with the left hand, and that caused all the problems.
7: All the problems. He's not a southpaw.
8: I'm not a left-hand hat. Here we go. Try to see. All that's all I had to do, and yet something right there when it happened.
7: You were clean that time. It's good to see.
8: You got any ibuprofen?
7: I do, actually.
8: Really?
7: Oh, it's a... As a 45-year-old dude whose back always hurts, yes, there is ibuprofen in the bag.
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11: At the World Cup in the Netherlands, just won Group F with a 3-1 win over Tunisia. They'll play Morocco in the knockout round. Japan finished second in Group F after a 1-1 draw with Sweden. They'll play Brazil. Sweden, one of the best third-place teams in pool play. Not sure who they'll play yet, but they are through. It's now locked. The United States will play Bosnia in the round of 32. In Group E, Curaçao sent home after Ivory Coast beat them 2-0. Ecuador advanced to the round of 32 after a 2-1 win over Germany. That goal was in the 77th minute, the game winner. Germany was already qualified for knockout play. Charlotte Hornets trading LaMelo Ball and Josh Green to the Timberwolves for Naz Reid and draft picks. In Major League Baseball, the New York Mets plays second baseman Marcus Semien on the 10-day injured list. He's had a strained left hip flexor. Cardinals Diamondbacks postponed due to weather. I'm Martin Weiss.
6: One guy is happily divorced. One guy is happily married. One guy gets called daddy by his three beautiful daughters. One guy gets called daddy after a credit card approval. One guy won a state high school basketball championship. One guy only covered a state high school basketball championship. One guy's been inducted into three halls of fame. One guy has only mopped a hall. Does this seem weird to anybody else?
12: Crazy.
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1: 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Gamble from MLBBro.com. He's the managing editor. We'll do that. And, of course, Last Call. So all that and much more coming up in this hour number three. And Rob G., Caitlin Clark, my goodness gracious. What is going on? I just heard the promo for
13: Covino and Rich.
1: Yeah, Covino and Rich talking about that they left her. I didn't even know this. They left her off the 30th anniversary of the WNBA poster.
2: Yeah, well, we know you never miss WNBA action, Rob. So I'm surprised.
1: I don't. That's how I missed it, because I did not know that there was a poster. But I'm just, wow, they left her off, huh?
2: Well, very, they left a lot of good players off if they want to play that game. Like, Diana Taurasi's not in it. Cheryl Swoops isn't in it. Bunch of
1: players.
13: How dare you come on here and start making sense?
2: I'm just saying, man. I'm so right I can't turn left. But that wasn't even the big story.
1: How was Cheryl Swoops, though, not on there? Didn't she win with the Comets?
13: The Comets, yeah.
1: Wow. Okay.
2: Yeah, so it was a lot of people. But in any event, that wasn't even the biggest story involving Caitlin Clark. I know that me and Kelvin were all into it because we love women's basketball. I don't know about
13: that. Shout out to him.
2: We love the W. But yesterday, in a big game against Phoenix, Caitlin Clark got mauled a couple of times, which is kind of par for the course. She's one of the better players in the league, and that's how you handle good players, is you get physical with them. We saw Victor Wembanyama got roughed up in the NBA Finals here and there. Well, there were two plays that really drew the ire of their head coach, Stephanie White. One of them being where Alyssa Thomas, during a loose ball scrum, appeared to push her fist into Caitlin Clark's neck. Now, when you did it in real time, it didn't look too bad, but in slow-mo, it looked horrible. And then, about 30 seconds later, Caitlin Clark's on offense, shooting a three-pointer, and there was an aggressive closeout, you know, like in the NBA, she comes down on her ankle, it looked really bad, she fell on her back, and the head coach was really upset about it. Fast forward to today, and Alyssa Thomas, the one who put the fist in the neck, she has been suspended by the league for an aggressive foul there. And more than anything, the discourse surrounding Caitlin Clark and how she's being treated by her WNBA peers has really gone off the rails once again. Most notably by Boomer Esiason. Take a listen to what he had to say about the situation.
14: If I were Caitlin Clark, I would seriously consider going to play overseas somewhere and get the royal treatment and get real money.
15: From the Saudis?
14: From somewhere. I mean, there's international.
15: She can't go to the Saudis.
14: Well, she can't go to the Russians either, as we saw that, you know, Brittany Griner got stuck there.
15: She did. Well, yeah, in jail.
14: Right. So
15: can't take that money from PIF.
14: But a lot of the women actually do play, you know, in European leagues because they supplement their income. But now, supposedly, their income is going up here. And I know that Caitlin makes a ton of money off the court in terms of endorsements, and rightfully so. But I think that there's a petty jealousy, and she's a straight, white basketball player. And she is not being treated with any sort of respect whatsoever.
1: What a shocker, Boomer Esiason. Yeah. She's a straight, white basketball player. I want to say something.
13: Yeah, I know.
1: This is so up his alley. And despite all the money that she's making and all this other stuff, he's gonna throw out her sexuality. Hey, Boomer, why don't you name all the non-straight players in the WNBA that you just wanted to talk about? He is the worst of the worst. Boomer, if you thought he was a bad quarterback, he's a terrible talk show host. All he does is push narratives that he feels good about or that he feels great. This whole idea, the idea that she's making way more money than everybody else, but she should take her ball and go somewhere else. But did he have an example of where she could go? No, he didn't have an example because there's nowhere to go considering all the money that she makes.
0: And not to mention, Rob, the reason why I told Rob G, I said, make sure we add that, was because this is a problem. This is exactly the problem with Caitlin Clark and why sometimes I feel bad for her in the sense of she's just out there trying to hoop. But it's people like him who add, well, she's straight, white, female. As if she needs to be protected or should be honored or we should all bow down
1: is
0: to her.
1: Is she the only straight, white basketball player playing in Sabrina the WNBA?
0: Sabrina Ionescu, who is in the league, and you could argue is better. You got other players as well. I just don't understand. Like, what are we doing here? Kelsey Plum has been playing better now. She's out now with some injuries. But my point is,
1: Boomer is a typical guy who, when they turn a certain age, they think they can say whatever they want and do all that stuff. Boomer's going to wind up like so many of the other guys just like him. Because this is what happens to guys when they get a certain age. And they feel they're untouchable. And that's where Boomer is right now. He's playing that.
0: Yeah, and that's my biggest issue. And this is the issue I have with the whole Caitlin Clark conversations we have. It is that she came at the wrong era for where we are in life. Everything is divisive. Everything is all, you know, so much division. You can't, like, Angel Reese can't have a good game now. Because the things you see on social media from all the bros, oh, she can't do this. How many laughs? She means this. Everything is that now, right? Where she's straight, white, and a player. She should. What are we talking about?
1: Did you hear what he said?
0: I heard it, and that's why I said
1: WFAN in New York. He's the same guy who thinks all the Knicks should go to Donald Trump and bow down to him. He's the same guy who attacked Abdul Carter and backed, of course, when Colin Kaepernick was kneeling, it was the worst thing in the world. And then your quarterback goes to the most divisive president.
0: Speech, and what's
1: exactly.
0: The issue?
1: And he's mind on you, there he with free speech. Mind you,
0: yeah, he didn't tell the team. The team didn't know till 30 minutes before.
1: He didn't talk about any of that. No, because he left all that stuff out. That's what Boomer Esiason is terrible. That's why they got rid of him at CBS. He's terrible. And look, that's the guy who continues to do this stuff. I don't know how. And then, of course, his partner's just a minor bird, so he's not going to push back on Boomer. It's awful radio. I can't believe that in this city, what does he call the mayor? Because the mayor's not a white guy who's 60 years old or whatever and doesn't have the last name Cuomo. He calls him, what does he call him? What's the term?
0: I probably don't want to know.
1: I'll come up with it, but you know what I mean? Like something's wrong with him too because he's a different cat.
0: So to get off of him, forget him. I ain't even thinking about him. I only brought that up to say it's that type of sentiment that makes this where every other game is divisive. It's all the bros and the men and women are the problem. All that going on right now because Caitlin Clark is a really good player in the WNBA. That's it. She's a really good player. She's not the best. Probably not even the top 8 or 10 right now. There are other people who are better. And I mean, if you watch the games,
1: The reason the league is where it is, you could kid yourself all you want. Like, the reason that they got the new CBA and the numbers, the WNBA been around forever, Kelvin. And you could talk about how great these other people are.
0: No. I'm not knocking her importance. But what I'm saying is,
1: those numbers were nowhere. I'm sorry. They weren't making no money.
0: I don't disagree with that. But what are you supposed to do now when you play the game? And I'm playing to win, and I file somebody hard, or I'm checking somebody.
1: No, I'm not talking about that. But I'm talking about them trying to.
0: No. Caitlin Clark. Let me explain. Caitlin Clark's incredible. She was a phenom in college that led to the WNBA. She deserves all the accolades that are coming her way. She's talented. But what I'm saying is now, third year in, coming off an injury, she's still got stuff to prove. She hadn't been, you know, she's not one of the best players. And they're acting as if she's supposed to get treatment like the top three player, and she's not that. People who get treatment. Oh, Michael Jordan, you hear all the old stories. You covered the league. Man, we knew when Black Jesus walked in that because he was the best player. Magic and Bird, they were the best players. She's not even the best, and everybody's supposed to worship her and bow down. She goes and she plays, and she plays hard. She talks smack. She gets in people's faces. I don't mind it. I love it. That's what we say we want in our sport. Passion, competition, toughness. And they, I go out there and play it, Dagner more than the men lately, and we have issues with it. And my whole point is, it happens. Rob G, you brought up a great point. Wembanyama is the next big thing in the NBA. They rough him up a little bit. It happens when you're the guy. Steph Curry, MVP two times in a row, running around. What did they say? They rough him up a little bit. It's a part of the game. And it gets old, the narrative that they're just beating her up and they're jealous. Well, no, she's a really good player in the league. We're trying to beat. She's chippy. I'm chippy. We're competing. And so if every time Rob, she
1: no, because she's white and straight. That's why. The
0: and we all need to bow down.
1: Did he get that script from Fox News? Where'd that come from? Was that Outkick? Right. Did they write that script for Boomer? Can you at least hide it a little bit?
0: I'm surprised he even said it, because at least she ain't blonde, so maybe he's like, if only she were blonde. But I just, you got people like Asia Wilson. We already know how, it's not even close. She's the best player in the league. And then you got Nafisha Collins. You got Breonna Stewart, been multiple MVPs. You got Alyssa Thompson, who is rough. Don't get it twisted. Alyssa Thompson be elbowing, beating people up. She's rough out there in the streets, and it ain't just Caitlin. You know how many times, Rob G, you know this, you with the W, how many times Alyssa Thompson gets involved in this stuff? Am I wrong? All the time. So it's not like, oh, the only time I've ever elbowed, pushed somebody, roughed somebody up is Caitlin Clark. So that my whole point is simply, anytime she's fouled, anytime, someone talks smack, it can't be that, oh, they're only jealous of her, or that only, they need to worship the ground she walks on. Then what's the point of competing? Because I'm trying to beat Jordan, Bird, Steph, LeBron, Kobe, Shaq, Caitlin, Cheryl Swoops, Breonna Stewart. I'm trying to beat the best, right? I'm trying to win games. And they act like her team is some dominant force. They haven't won anything. They're, what are they, eighth in the league, I believe, right now. Like this, so I just don't understand why we're supposed to act like you get a seventh. I want to be fair. Seventh, the middle of the pack in the WNBA, exactly in the middle there. So I just don't get what. She's fouled hard. Alyssa Thompson got suspended, as Rob G mentioned. So I don't get it. But the idea that, again, that she's just, oh, they need to worship and all this, and they're just all jealous, and she's a straight white talented girl. She needs to leave. Grab her ball, Rob. Grab her ball and leave.
1: And go. Leave the country. Go leave the country. Because
0: as if straight white women don't have it great in America, Rob.
1: Leave. Even though, and then he even have to catch himself. Boomer was like, I sound ridiculous because she making a gazillion dollars because they want to pay the straight white woman all the money to advertise every product. Yeah, Boomer, you forgot that part? That's the part you left out. Oh, he even had to mention it because it sounded so ridiculous. Why don't you go play in Saudi Arabia? Oh, no, you can't go there. Why don't you go play in... Russia. Yeah, go play in Russia. Oh, no, you can't go there. They put you in jail. Go play somewhere else. And leave your money, all your advertising dollars, leave it here when you go across the border. What a numbskull. Can you imagine saying that and being serious about it? Go take your ball and leave the country. Get your passport. Run! Go run from here. Run from this place. It's so awful for you. Oh, my God. It's so awful. Can you imagine? You got to play in the WNBA with all these non-white straight women. How can you do it? It's so awful. My God. And you get paid a gazillion dollars for advertising that no other woman gets. No other woman. But you got a problem. Are you kidding me?
0: Rob, it's hard. It's hard for a straight white woman in America, man. Like, it's hard out here in these streets. So I just got to hop on, see if my passport's good and up to date so I can get up out of here. Because it's hard. Mind you, it's so hard. Ice Cube, an African-American man, offered her $5 million to come to the Big Three. It's hard out here, Rob. Oh, I got to leave. This is just... Man, Caitlin Clark, I said it earlier. I didn't get to finish the thought. I feel bad for her in the sense of the era in which she plays under certain, just where we are in this country, what I believe, the division that has come with the politics in which we're in, I'll say it that way, where now everything has to be either or. Pick one. Gotta hate you. Gotta love Angel Reese, but I gotta hate you.
13: Gotta hate her, but I gotta love you. Like, it's the weakest thing we're in. Everybody wants to be quick and clever and the first one to get a snarky little comment out on social media. And that's where we are. Angel Reese is the worst. She's the terrible. She's that. Caitlin is this, or vice versa. Even vice versa. Caitlin Clark ain't this. And Angel Reese is all that. We're in this. The lamest era where nobody can come up with their own train of thought. There's no more critical thinkers. I have to go with one side or the other. And it starts with our politics over the last 10 years or so that you got to pick a side in everything. And you got to hate. If by the way, it's all right if I win, but if I lose, it was corrupt. This is just where we are right now.

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14: The school that looks the most ridiculous in this whole scenario is Texas Tech for trying to shove this guy through. Everybody else is telling him, no, we're not doing this.
15: This isn't a defense of Brendan Sorsby, but no, I actually don't think I like it. It's a really weird precedent to say, we're basically suspending somebody that was not a part of our organization. We're suspending you for a year. We're saying you're not allowed to play here for a year. Next year you can come play here, but you weren't a part of our organization. Now here's where it gets tricky. He's also not a part of the NFLPA. Okay? So the people that he needs to go fight his fight for him right now to make him eligible in this draft, he's not a paid member of that. He doesn't pay dues into that organization, right? So he's in a really complex situation here.

0: that I don't like the precedent of the NFL being able to make decisions like this on people that are not going to be represented by either side in a proper way.
1: Yeah, it, basically his option is shut up and sit down or get lawyer up.
0: Yeah.
1: And if they paid him $5 million, they're going to let him keep the NIL, you know he's got money to lawyer up.
0: And the NFL, they really were dodged. They couldn't really figure out how to get out of this thing. They're saying that they had 3 days heads up, and that didn't give them enough time. It didn't give them enough time to evaluate the investigation, to get all the reports, to figure out what's really going on here. What do you
1: then
0: have?
1: Why have a deadline?
0: What do you have to investigate?
1: As long as you got in before the deadline, don't.
0: Hey, if he bet on NFL games, he wasn't in the NFL. You know, he didn't violate any of your rules.
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0: 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You don't remember any episodes of Flipper. 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
0: What's up, Dolphin? How are you?
1: Follow Farrah J.R. Campbell coming up in a minute. Rob, let's take some calls.
0: Yes, let's do that. But real quick, Elijah, can you put that poster up? I do want to see it. We flashed it real quick. That WNBA, do you have it?
2: Hey, yo!
1: Cheryl Swoops is on there.
0: Where? Where's Cheryl
1: Right
0: Swoops?
1: There in the red in the middle up top.
0: Okay, I was going to say, how is she not in there?
1: Yeah. I'm trying to see it. I can see a little better here on my computer. Because I'm trying to figure out what the I mean, there's a lot to Rob G's point. There's mad people not on here. So I don't, you know.
3: So here's the list of what people are upset about. No Caitlin Clark, no Diana Taurasi, no Sue Bird, no Tamika Catching, no Candace Parker, no Elena Deladon, no Cynthia Cooper's who I had, not Cheryl Swoops. No Cynthia
0: Cooper.
3: Okay,
0: I was going to say, I knew Swoops had to be. I was like, wow.
3: But that's a lot of Hall of Famers that were not included.
1: And that's what I'm saying of like, but why is Caitlin? The people you named were champions and MVPs. She hasn't done any of it. So why does she have to be? I'm not saying she shouldn't be, but I'm saying why does she have to be? When the people, Diana Taurasi was the best ever for quite some time, right? You know, like, oh, she's the one. Like, for Sue Bird, one of those ones. So Cynthia, I just, that's what I'm saying, Raji. She's been in the league. She didn't even play much last year.
0: Yeah, but her impact to that league is, you're kidding yourself if you don't think where this league is and the new CBA that they got and the ratings that they got, that league had been around for 30 years. In Detroit, nobody bought tickets. I'm telling you.
1: I'm not disagreeing, but if all other people ain't on the list, she ain't got to be on the list.
0: That's all I'm saying. She's had a huge impact on that league. That's
1: she could have absolutely been in it, and I wouldn't have been mad, but what I'm saying is it's not like she was excluded. It had all, or Angel Reese and Cameron Brink and some other people were on there and she wasn't. I'd feel that. I'd feel like, okay, why are they on there and not her? I feel that. Sue Bird ain't on there.
0: All right, Patrick in Vegas. You're on the Odd Couple Fox Sports Radio. What's up, Patrick?
4: Oh, I never call into the national shows, but the 2 or 3 minutes before you guys went to the break, that was some of the best, most honest, direct, funny sports radio that I have ever heard. I'm calling from Vegas, so we've got Asia Wilson, we've got Becky Hammon. You know, we've got a lot of the best WNBA players out here. So what you guys were saying, your commentary about Caitlin Clark, and mainly your commentary about Boomer and his comments was so on the money. I had to call in and tell you thank you. Keep telling it like it is, fellas.
0: Man, that makes our day. That's what we do here on the Odd Couple. There are no sacred cows. No sacred cows. We don't play that on the Odd Couple. If you step out of line, we're going to call you out on it. And Boomer deserves to be called out. He's the worst of the worst and the biggest hypocrite on the radio. That's what he is. People talk about having an agenda. He has an agenda and he puts it out there every freaking day. And somebody needs to put up awful announcing. Go do a story and go look at what Boomer was saying about players back in the day and whatnot and how his tone has changed because the color of the skin he was ripping of the player before has changed now. And now it's not a problem to be divisive or put your team in a disadvantage. But before,
1: from a quarterback position at that too, Rob.
0: Exactly. So I'm sorry. And if I saw Boomer face to face, I'd tell him. 877-99 on Fox. Drew in Maryland. Let's get Drew in. You're on the Odd Couple Fox Sports Radio. What's up, Drew?
5: How you guys doing?
1: What up?
5: My point is, Boomer is a clown. His point is ridiculous. He is a clown. But on that poster, there is Angel Reese on that poster.
1: Is she on it?
5: It makes sense. On the WNBA poster, it's ridiculous.
0: Okay, is she? That makes no sense to me. That makes no sense.
5: She's on the bottom right corner. The WNBA has their golden goose. She might not be a top 10 player this season, but she's certainly bringing in the revenue, and it is.
0: I said it. Didn't I say she should be on? I said she should be on the poster.
5: well, even not even the poster, but the treatment to Angel, or Caitlin Clark, you might not need to coddle to her, but it's ridiculous how she does get players coming after her every game, and she doesn't need to have special treatment, but it's ridiculous. They're pointing her out, singling her out, no matter what skin color her is, or whatever sex she likes. It doesn't matter about that. But the fact that she brings attention to the sport, you'd think that they'd want to at least respect that.
0: I agree.
1: I don't disagree.
0: I've said it. I've said it already. I was in Detroit when the Shock were there. They're bringing a Detroit team back when they couldn't even sell tickets. They couldn't. Kelvin, you know that.
1: Oh, no, that's for real. That's facts. You know, I was there. My only point is, I absolutely think she's one of the best players. That's without a doubt. She brings flair to the game. I just don't know what else they're supposed to. This is year three.
0: How was Angel Reese then? Explain that.
1: No, I didn't see that. I'm looking at it now. I'm trying to look on Elijah's on our screen. I couldn't really see it. So I'm looking at it now.
0: How was Angel Reese?
1: I'll do you one better. Because at least Angel Reese has been an all-star. And she, Flo Janae, a rookie. I think she might have a really good career, but I can see offense to that. It just makes it harder when Sue Bird, Diana Taurasi, especially Diana Taurasi, right? So I don't know what they were going with this. I'll be honest with you. I don't know if it's one, the best player from every team of all, like every jersey of all. I don't know.
0: That don't make sense.
1: I'm trying to make sense of it. Players. I can't get why Flo Janae would be there, not Taurasi. Not Della Don, not Caitlin Clark. I agree. I'm not. You know me, Rob. Keep it real. Not Caitlin Clark. I don't get the thinking behind it. Now that is a little weird. I'm not gonna lie. Some of the people on here versus who was excluded. That doesn't make sense. So appreciate the calls. And like me and Rob always say, man, when we have these good conversations, these tough ones, it ain't always about agreeing, but it's about being fair and having a good conversation about it open. And we appreciate that. All right, on the way, foul or fair with J.R. Gamble. Foul! Right now, Martin Weiss. Getting you updated.
2: Darren Revelle posted about 3 hours ago that the reason why Caitlin Clark's not on the poster is Caitlin Clark herself. She allows her license, and other than Nike, Clark only allows licensees like Wincraft, the maker of this picture, to use only her name and number, not her image or likeness. Therefore, the reason why Caitlin Clark was not involved on this poster was because Caitlin Clark did not license her image out on said poster.
1: Thank you, Mark. Appreciate it.
0: Yes, because anything else makes no sense.
1: Yeah, I'd agree with that. That's why I was like, if you know, Flo Janae and some of these other couple other players are in, why wouldn't she be? But that makes all the business sense.
2: I mean, I'm just
1: saying. It's hard for her to have a business, by the way, Rob. It's hard to have business in America with her situation.
0: That's right. She's white and straight, and so the idea that she would have any clout. Right, exactly right.
2: Team USA starting 9 new players of the 11 that will kick off against Turkey in just a little bit here, about 30 minutes.
0: Is that what they call it, a kickoff?
2: Rob, literally, what else would they call it?
0: I don't know. I'm asking you. I don't know soccer like that.
2: Sincerely,
0: Rob G, Alex.
2: They only play with their feet. What else would they call it?
0: Rob G, is that what they call it? I'm asking. Martin, I think you made that up. There's no such thing as a kickoff in soccer.
2: I promise you, Rob. It's a kickoff. I guarantee.
0: Rob G, is it a kickoff? Alex,
2: Rob G's,
0: you guys
2: too busy
0: play
2: trying
0: soccer.
2: To answer the phone.
3: Yes, Rob, that's what it's called.
1: Yes, it is. Martin, I don't know. I'm with you. What else would it be, Rob? Like,
0: I don't know. I never
1: the
0: heard
1: NBA
0: that
1: is
0: term.
1: A tip off. You grab. You,
0: I
1: you
0: never.
1: Jump.
0: I never heard a kickoff in my life for soccer. I never have. I'm asking.
1: But what? Give me another idea. What could it be the? First
0: I have no
1: kick?
0: Idea.
1: I don't know.
2: Yeah. Pretend you're put on your detective hat and figure out what else could it possibly be, Rob. I would like to know your possible just your other pitch. I'm curious.
0: I never heard of it. I never heard that before.
2: Well, soccer's got a lot of different words. Kickoff, not one of them. But nil is. Ivory Coast beat Curacao 2-0, sending Curacao home. Ivory Coast with that win. Ecuador with a 2-1 win over Germany. A comeback win there. Ecuador safely advances to the round of 32. Germany was already in the knockout round. The Netherlands won Group F. with a 3-1 win over Tunisia. They'll play Morocco in the knockout round. Japan second in Group F after a 1-1 draw with Sweden. They will play Brazil in the knockout round. Sweden, currently one of the best third-place teams in pool play. They are through as well to the knockout round. NBA, Charlotte Hornets trading LaMelo Ball and Josh Green to the Minnesota Timberwolves. They get back Naz Reid and some draft picks. The WNBA suspended Phoenix Alyssa Thomas one game for recklessly making contact with her fist to the throat area of Indiana's Caitlin Clark in last night's game. Thomas retroactively issued a flagrant foul, too. The New York Mets play second baseman Marcus Semien on the 10-day injury list with a strained left hip flexor. In Major League Baseball, the Red Sox have come from behind now over the Yankees 4-3. That's in the eighth inning. The Phillies with a 7-5 lead over the Nationals in the ninth. Texas with a 6-3 lead over Toronto in the ninth inning. And the Mets and the Cubs tied 3-3 in the seventh. Cardinals and Diamondbacks postponed. Rays beat the Royals 13-2. Pirates over the Mariners 5-1. And the A's beat the Giants in San Francisco 9-6. The excitement of FIFA World Cup is now streaming live on Fox One, the official English streaming platform to catch every unforgettable moment. 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Download Fox One and experience the FIFA World Cup live. 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Back to you.
0: Never heard of it.
1: Never heard of it. 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I couple on a TV theme song. Never heard of it. Let's get straight to it. We're running low on time. 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
3: 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Let's get right to it. No time for foolishness. Shohei Ohtani and backup catcher Dalton Rushing.
11: Just give Martin Weiss his own show next time. He cutting all into my time. When I did my show.
0: All right, don't talk about. The longer you talk, the less time you get.
11: Point. I don't know what y'all did to him. He talking all over the fair or foul segment. Give that man his own show. He should have had one a year ago. Well, okay, but don't cut into my stuff.
3: Ohtani and Rushing were so frustrated with each other in yesterday's game that Ohtani had to call his own pitches for half of his outing. And that's notable because when Will Smith behind the plate, Ohtani's ERA 0.74 with Dalton Rushing to Chubby 4.33.
0: You like that, Chubby.
3: Foul or fair to say Will Smith's injury with a reason Ohtani does not win the Cy Young.
11: Love you, Martin. Foul.
12: That is a foul ball.
11: Ohtani won't win the Cy Young. But as Rob mentioned earlier, the number of innings pitched for one, he's not even in the top 10 in that. But when the numbers are going to be different with one catcher to the next, then yes, it's going to hurt his Cy Young chances. That's a significant difference of four runs when one guy's catching them and when Will Smith is catching them. So that means someone's helping him elevate his game and stay in sync. And baseball players, y'all guys know, especially pitchers, they're creatures of habit. So not having Smith definitely hurts the entire staff. Good catches are hard to come by, and it hurts his Cy Young chances for sure.
0: I say foul.
12: That is a foul ball.
0: The reason he won't win the Cy Young has nothing to do with who's catching him. It's because Mizorowski and Milwaukee and Sanchez in Philadelphia are having way better seasons. That's just two guys. And did I mention Chase Burns had won 9 straight decisions as well? I'm just saying, as great as he's been, he's not going to have enough innings, and 3 other guys are pitching just as great as he is.
1: Fair!
13: It's a fair ball.
1: Because I'm going to tell you why. It ain't got nothing to do. Everything you just said, Rob and JR, y'all right? It's because he's going to mess around and get suspended because he's going to beat up Dalton Rushing. He's going to have it out with him. We're going to see a side of Shohei we ain't never seen before. I've never seen him that mad and just getting that frustrated. And then the team had to talk to him and say everybody's kind of patting Rushing on the back. You all right? So, yeah, he misses that old thing back. He wants it back, JR. Bring Will Smith back, and we ain't talking about the Fresh Prince.
3: That's right. Question number 2. Question number 2, little sad news here, guys. American League home run leader and all-star game leading vote-getter Yordan Alvarez has said he will not be participating in the home run derby. Now, while Alvarez has never done it before, mostly with injury, is it foul or fair to say the contest losing some luster that he's choosing not to participate.
11: Bam.
12: That is a foul ball.
11: Like, you know why, Rob? Because like you said, he never competed in it. So I don't know what I'm missing. Let's see some young guys. Get some young guys like James Wood, Jordan Walker. Get them up in there. Maybe Schwarber or some other big name, because you know you need big boppers for the home run derby to mean anything. It's like the slam dunk contest in the NBA. You know, people want to see the main guys there. So we'd like to see Alvarez in the home run derby, of course, one day. But we know some guys who aren't, you know, going well after the All-Star game. And a lot of guys don't really want to participate if they're going well prior to, because it's been known to jack up a person's swing.
0: I'm going to say fair.
12: It's a fair ball.
0: Hey, you know what? People don't know about him. There's a great opportunity to be on that stage, and it would be good for baseball and the Astros if he was out there. I'm sorry.
1: I'm going to go foul.
12: That is a foul ball.
1: I'm going to go foul, just simply kind of echoing what you were just saying there, JR, in the sense that, listen, I mean, if he chooses not to, they'll go on. It'll be the old guard that you want to see, and there's always a new young blood that catches you off guard, and you say, oh, wow, where'd he come from? So I think the home run derby is exactly what it is. It's not like the dunk contest where we're clamoring for the old thing back. I think home run derby is kind of apropos. It's like right where it's supposed to be. Like, it's fine.
0: All right, let's squeeze in this last one. Yes, fast.
3: Fowler Fair here with J.R. Gamble and the Odd Couple. In their latest CBA proposal, Major League Baseball is pushing for a maximum contract structure, specifically 5 years, $202 million for players to choose to sign a deal with a new team. Now, there have been at least 28 contracts that exceed those parameters in baseball history, and those numbers are only going up nowadays. So, JR, foul or fair to say the max contract idea will backfire in a big way during these negotiations?
11: Fair.
12: It's a fair ball.
11: But I know Martin loves that. He taught me about the second apron, so this is right up his alley. But we're headed to a strike, fellas. Tony Clark said it a year ago, and other prominent MLB figures and players have told me personally to my face that they expect there to be a strike. And that's what I heard around baseball in the past two seasons. So baseball doesn't need a salary cap, in my opinion, but maybe I'm a dinosaur. Greedy owners who don't want to pay players or care if the team wins at all, this won't. They want that. This won't help baseball. And if the players do any version of a salary cap, to me, they're out of their mind.
0: Go ahead, Kelvin.
1: Yeah, I'm going with foul.
12: That is a foul ball.
1: Well, let me make sure I read that right. Foul or fair to say Max contract will backfire. Yes, I'm saying it is fair. I take it back. It is fair. That's they don't right. need them. It's worth the reason why we have seen it. Listen, if you choose to play some player 12 years, $500 million, that's on you. The first 4 or 5 years, you might get the best player. You already know the last 5, 6 years, you ain't going to get the best player anymore. That's on you if they choose to do it. We've said it a million times. Big teams spend a bunch of money, haven't necessarily won. Teams spending no money have fared well as well. So I don't think the contract need. In fact, I think they've kind of been a beacon for other teams, Rob, other leagues, I should say. We're saying, hey, can we get that? What would LeBron or Steph been like if they didn't have a cap over the last 10, 15 years?
0: Yeah, I'm going to say fair.
12: It's a fair ball.
0: And I don't think it's going to. You might be able to do something, but they're not going to be able to institute some exactly hard cap. They're going to have to rename it. Some people are going to have to pay some sort of penalty or whatever if they go over it. I don't believe it's going to be like a hard cap that we see in these other leagues. I just don't see it. All right, JR, man, we appreciate it. It was great seeing you out of City Field, my man. Thank you.
11: Thanks, Rob, Kelvin, and the crew. Thank you.
1: Hey, no doubt, man. Appreciate you. Hey, last call. We're up against it, so get in quick. 877-99 on Fox. Want to get in? It's your chance. 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
9: 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The Odd Couple with Rob Parker and Kelvin Washington. The Jason Smith Show with Mike Harmon. 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
19: By the way, this isn't really a bone, it's just more of a what happened.
20: Yes.
19: I noticed.
20: I just threw my neck out. Live on the air.
19: Did you just hear
20: me say, ouch?
19: Did you just get hurt?
20: I don't even know what I did. I put my hat back on. Clearly, I did not have enough water, and now I can feel it, dude. Right there.
19: Andy's gonna be in urgent care tonight.
20: I've been talking to you like this. It's gonna be like the last half of the show.
19: I'll need you to explain to me exactly how you hurt yourself. You see, my hat was off.
20: I put my hat on with my left hand and not my right,
19: and then I wanted it back on my head.
20: And then I felt the shooting pain and saw stars.
19: How's your turn right now? Can you get to each shoulder?
20: We're okay. No, you know what? 5:30. Everyone check in at 5:30. I know how this goes. It's a stupid lacrosse thing. Because again, the dude was always on the left side of my head.
19: Yeah.
20: And so there's a thing right here. Uh-huh. What's that right there? Where the neck and shoulder like join? Yeah.
19: Yeah, it's the neck shoulder joiner.
20: I may not be here tomorrow. All right, what were you going to ask? I don't even remember. Before I hurt my neck, what were you going to do?
19: I noticed.
20: I've got a pain going.
19: Shooting down your arm right now.
20: What did you notice?
19: You smell burnt toast. Are you okay?
20: Yeah, I smell eggs. I see my grandpa.
19: Is there a light?
20: He's reaching out to me. It's cloudy in my peripheral.
19: You know, I gotta be honest, I've never had a co-host die mid-show. This will
20: be
19: the first.
20: Well, let's hope it, yeah.
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21: The school that looks the most ridiculous in this whole scenario is Texas Tech for trying to shove this guy through. Everybody else is telling them, no, that we're not doing this.
22: This isn't a defense of Brendan Sorsby, but no, I actually don't think I like it. It's a really weird precedent to say we're basically suspending somebody that was not a part of our organization. We're suspending you for a year. We're saying you're not allowed to play here for a year. Next year you can come play here, but you weren't a part of our organization. Now here's where it gets tricky. He's also not a part of the NFLPA. Okay, so the people that he needs to go fight his fight for him right now to make him eligible in this draft, he's not a paid member of that. He doesn't pay dues into that organization, right? So he's in a really complex situation here that I don't like the precedent of the NFL being able to make decisions like this on people that are not going to be represented by either side in a proper way.
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23: 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You know he's got money to lawyer up.
22: And the NFL, they really were dodged. They couldn't really figure out how to get out of this thing. They're saying that they had 3 days heads up, and that didn't give them enough time. It didn't give them enough time to evaluate the investigation, to get all the reports, to figure out what's really going on here. What do you have to investigate?
23: As long as you got in before the deadline, don't.
22: 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You know, like he didn't violate any of your rules.
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1: That's facts right there, man. Hey, great show. Appreciate everybody called in, chimed in, jumped in online. If you commented on YouTube or Twitter or whatever, man, we appreciate it as always. We really mean that. All right, let's get to it. It's now time for Let's Go.
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4: Hey, guys. How you doing? Listen, I'm
2: doing great.
4: To touch base. Good, good. That's awesome. I've been called in a minute, man. It's been busy. Life's been busy, you know?
2: That's okay. Anyways, we appreciate you.
4: I miss you guys. Anyways, listen, man, I'm just going to call about damn Boomer Esiason, you know? Just being a damn boomer, I can't stand that guy, man. He has one of the most knucklehead takes I've ever seen. It's like these people just preach divisiveness. All he said was divisive behavior. The people want unity these days, but this is just divisive. Like, what is anything he had to say have to do with anything about Caitlin Clark? Like, all he did was point what she is, not anything. It doesn't exclude her on any Mount Rushmore of anything. I just think he's just a big knucklehead divisiveness. That's all he does.
2: Thank you. There you go. Spot on. I ain't going to hear no argument from me.
0: No, I'm going to tell you why, Orlando. It's because it makes it easy. If I can divide y'all, then I know exactly where the audience is, where I can speak directly to them. If I got a room full of critical thinkers and people who can think on their own and people who are, you know, you can't pull the wool over their eyes, then it gets difficult to do that, right? But if I can just have an easy, white people do, black people do, women never do. It's just easy, right? Because everybody, and it's terrible. And that's what we've gotten to with clickbait and social media, Orlando. That's just where we are. It's much easier to just say some wild, crazy stuff and you know, ooh, it'll get a response than to have an actual real train of thought that you actually put some thought into before you said it. All right, there you have it. Rob,
2: I just threw up in my mouth thinking about Boomer Esiason. How's that?
0: Let me get the bucket. All right, we're out of here.
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7: By the way, this isn't really a bone, it's just more of a what happened.
8: Yes.
7: I noticed.
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9: Live on the air.
7: Did you just
9: hear me say ouch?
7: Did you just get hurt?
9: I don't even know what I did. I put my hat back on. Clearly, I did not have enough water. And now I can feel it, dude. Right there.
7: There was an errant Jared Stidham throw.
9: Okay. Which one?
7: Well, the most
9: the
7: errant.
9: One that hit the fence on the go route?
7: The one that I couldn't help but notice, the gentleman in the yellow shirt to my left.
9: Oh, yeah.
7: Failed to cleanly corral.
9: I tried to grab it one-handed.
7: Uh-huh.
9: Right hand.
7: Yeah.
9: Yeah.
7: Loose ball. Oh!
9: Now, if I was coaching my kids, I'd have said you got to get in front of it.
7: Yeah.
9: But I wasn't coaching, nor did I care, so I gave it the old, I tried to give it the old.
7: You tried to one-hand it.
9: I tried to one-hand the sucker.
7: Yeah, yeah. As Lou Brown would have said in Major League, don't give me this Olay
9: ball. Oh, I Olayed that thing big time.
7: You did?
9: There's no doubt. And then Chris was next to me, and he tried to then hit the rebound.
7: So now I'm worried
9: that
7: sudden movement may have misaligned things, so that then trying to put a hat back on your head a few hours later You could have been a ticking time bomb. You could have even been, Andy, what Sean Payton would say, predisposed to a neck injury.
9: No, I am predisposed to all sorts of stupid things in my neck. I don't sleep right sometimes, but no, that had nothing to do with it.
7: That was too much of a quick movement.
9: You know what? See, again,
7: too much quick twitch.
9: You don't want to jam your finger with the football.
7: Ah.
9: And I saw it. It was coming in funky. Now, what I should have done was just, you know, okay. I should have gone for the fat part of the belly, but I chose the point.
7: You don't even have a fat part of your
9: and
7: belly
9: I didn't,
7: anymore.
9: Well, but the football does.
7: That's true.
9: The belly of the football.
7: Mm-hmm.
9: But instead, I went for the point, and the point did not work out.
7: So the issue is not your sedentary lifestyle, but was, in fact,
9: not on that play. Now, with the hat, I simply decided I'll go with the left hand, and that caused all the problems.
7: All the problems. He's not a southpaw.
9: I'm not a left-hand hat. Here we go. Try to see. All that's all I had to do, and yet something right there when it happened.
7: You were clean that time. It's good to see.
9: You got any ibuprofen?
7: I do, actually.
9: Really?
7: Oh, it's a... As a 45-year-old dude whose back always hurts, yes, there is ibuprofen in the bag.
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6: What you need to know.
12: The U.S. men's national team starting 9 new players against Turkey tonight. That game about to kick off. Final game of the group stage. The other side of group D, Australia and Paraguay kicking off now as well. The United States already locked up the win of this stage. Curaçao's tournament came to an end falling 2-0 to Ivory Coast. Nicolas Pepe with 2 goals. Ecuador through to the round of 32 after beating Germany 2-1. Germany also in the round of 32. Netherlands won Group F with a 3-1 win over Tunisia. They got Morocco in the knockout round. Japan second in Group F after a 1-1 draw with Sweden. Japan will play Brazil. Sweden has also advanced to the round of 32 and has now confirmed the United States will play Bosnia in the knockout round. The Charlotte Hornets are trading LaMelo Ball and Josh Green to the Minnesota Timberwolves for Naz Reid and a cavalcade of draft picks. I'm Martin Weiss.
6: Jason Smith. Oh. Mike Harmon.
13: Evangelize.
6: Yeah, them.
13: Running and stealing in a drunken state, and I'll be rocking my Ron.
14: This is the greatest show. 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
6: 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Jason Smith and Mike Harmon.
17: Greetings, welcome inside. Happy USA Turkey Night. Jason Smith Show with my friend Mike Harmon. 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The crown is yours. Well, we are a minute in to United States and Turkey tonight. Nothing. Many wholesale changes for the United States tonight. And so far, so good. Big pressure. They get a big shot on goal off a corner. But nine new starters for the United States tonight, and Christian Pulisic is not one of them. Now, we could see him as a substitution, but in a game that doesn't have any stakes for the United States other than staying sharp, making sure nobody gets injured, this is the one thing that a lot of people are all going to be watching for, to see if Pulisic plays tonight. Mike, I know the general consensus is that, yeah, you'd like to see him play and you'd like to see him get a little bit of the rust off since it's going to be a couple weeks now before his next game, but I got to be honest, I think we're good. I think he's played a lot of soccer. I think the way he jumped out right away, and we just scored a goal. And we just scored a goal. Oh, maybe we don't need Pulisic. Maybe we don't need him. We might not need Pulisic. It is already 1-0 USA. The big celebration off a corner. And we scored off a set piece, Mike Harmon. This was off a set piece. This is everything is coming up Team USA right now. Everything is coming up Team USA.
18: But the set piece, the corner kick to the other end of the box, wide open to be able to set it, have that time, just absolutely insane.
17: Yeah, I mean, this was they get a corner in the about a minute in, and a really good scoring chance in front, but there was nobody there to put the ball home.
18: Mm-hmm.
17: The ball is cleared. United States gets a corner on the other side, and this is what you want to call not great defense by Turkey on this, because UC Trusty was wide open on the back post, and mm-hmm. he was able to not just have to one-time it, he was able to gather the ball, settle it, and then bang it through with his left foot, his first international goal in 10 international appearances. Like, not only did Turkey get beat, but I mean, when your player is able to control the ball and then get a shot off, like, what are you doing? Like, the United States outdoing another team with a set piece. I can't even speak right now. I've never
18: seen. Well, but even the first one, right? I mean, it was a great worm burner that got to the middle untouched. And the fact that there was an opportunity there, it's like, wow, all right, here we go. It is a different game. It is a different energy and excitement. I know a bunch of folks that went to this game. I know they were a little bummed knowing they weren't going to see a lot of the starters, the guys on yellows and all of that. I'm like, you still get to do this. You know, your family's going together once in a lifetime. Whatever you paid, you paid. Go enjoy the hell out of it. Make sure to tip that guy after you pay him $300 to park. And go enjoy what I believe for national pride, for the fact that they can win all games in the group stage for the first time ever. I think there's a juice behind this coach and what he brings. I mean, you see him running around like he's Russell Crowe in Gladiator. Let's go.
17: I mean, look, you have nine new players in, right? And obviously this is the right call, right? And that's 1-0 USA with the lead.
19: Jason.
17: Over Turkey. Yeah.
19: I missed your play-by-play.
17: What happened, Frostburg?
19: I missed your play-by-play.
17: After the goal happened, I told you what happened.
19: No, I want it leading up to it.
17: I can't just tell you after it? Oh, all right. Well,
19: Fox Sports Radio on the call.
17: I'll try to do better next time.
19: Let's go.
17: To talk about this, what's happening right now. All right, nine new starters. You know they're all juiced up. You can tell the United States is playing like they want to win this game 5-0, right? So
18: yeah.
17: Everything Pochettino has done so far, he has pressed all the right buttons, right? It really is fantastic. Now, as far as it goes with Pulisic, right? I was saying I don't need to see him. He's played enough soccer. The way he played just came out in the first half of their first game. You could tell, okay, he's the best player on the field. He did whatever he wanted to down the left side, and it was as dominant a half as you've seen from one player outside of Lionel Messi in the World Cup so far. So, yeah, I know the conventional wisdom would be, hey, let's see him come back for a while tonight, and I know the chances are we could see him at some point in the second half, but I don't know why you'd risk it. I mean, you have another week for another game, and he's played enough soccer. I am okay not seeing Pulisic play tonight.
18: I don't think there's any point to it. And who said it would be 5-0 yesterday as we closed out? This guy. Because
17: you may have underbid. You may have underbid, man. May have sold the United States short.
18: Already a couple of huge rushes in this one, including that goal. But you look at just the opportunity for a lot of these players, right? As you said, the goal coming, 10th cap, first goal with the squad. And you got a lot of guys that are hungry to put their dent into the score sheet and into the history of what seems, and again, history still to be written for this squad, but at least in the moment, it just feels and has felt through this whole process very different, right? Remember when we got word that there were the emails and that's how people found out they didn't make the team? It's like, that's a bold choice, but I kind of dig it. It's like putting up the cast list outside the auditorium. There's no, you know, patting you on the back and telling you, hey, you didn't get to play Danny Zuko. No, somebody else, right? Troy Bolton, when they caused all the chaos in High School Musical, they didn't do it subtly. It's like, no, there it is. It's on that list, and then you had your heartbreak or whatever. Here it was, everybody got the email at the same time. Just a different energy and brass tacks to it all. See what I did?
20: Brass tacks.
18: I like that. Thank you, Hammond. I got it right.
20: The thing is, Turkey doesn't have a dude. Like, Turkey needs a 1A dude.
21: It's Turkey.
20: You need a dude.
21: It's Turkey.
18: By the way, I think we're ordering turkey sandwiches tonight.
20: Are we getting turkey? No, listen, I have a whole discussion planned around turkey versus turkey, right? But okay. We'll do that later.
18: But to finish the point, though, is like, you got guys that are going to play like their hair is on fire, and you've seen that in the first 8 minutes here, because this is their opportunity, right? And for Pulisic to put the button there is, let these guys play. You're probably going to need them going forward. So getting them extra minutes on the pitch and giving him an extra 2 weeks to heal and do his side work. If he wants to come out and do a little wave of a hat, have at it. Come out and wave a flag after they win, great. Otherwise, he should just sit his ass down.
20: You know, and you bring up something that when we analyze the World Cup, and you're not going to get this from Zlatan. You don't get this from Alexi Lalas, from anybody else. We talked about last week when the United States, they win their second game against Australia, and they come out with a big jump. Their second half, not as great as their first half, but still, they dominated from the beginning to the end, right? As they're showing Brad Pitt hanging out talking to Ed Norton right now in the stands. Like, it's like a Knicks game.
18: Wait,
20: right?
18: Are they doing a sequel to Fight Club?
20: Yeah, I don't know. Maybe do we know that was really Ed Norton and Brad Pitt? Were they really together, or was just one of them talking to someone who's not there? That could be what it is. It may have only been Ed Norton thinking he was talking to Brad Pitt, and there was nobody else there.
18: You just blew my mind.
20: Yeah. But the thing is that we talked about the home field advantage for the United States, and that's something that I don't think anybody took into account as much as they have when breaking down the World Cup and the United States' chances, because this is a true home field advantage for us, more so than almost any other team you've seen in the World Cup in recent years. The travel that teams have to worry about to get here, changing time zones, the weather, like it's a big adjustment, and then to be in an incredibly hostile environment is really difficult. And I don't think we spent enough time talking about that, what that kind of advantage is going to be for the United States. Now, the other part of it is that more so than any other team in the World Cup, and as I say this, Turkey ties the game at one.
18: that was a nifty.
20: As I say it, they tie the game at one.
18: Yeah, nice lead pass. Great space.
20: Yeah, it's my fault. It's all my fault.
21: Your fault, jerk.
20: A two-on-two breakout by Turkey, and they're able to convert right in front. Matt Turner really has no chance on the play, so make it 1-1, United States and Turkey. But again, I mean, really, you saw a couple of defensive mistakes here.
18: Oh, yeah.
20: That allowed this open to happen. A couple of really bad calls that I don't think will be made another time, but a great finish by Turkey, and it's 1-1. But this team seems to have, more so than any other time with the United States, and again, stuff you can't quantify, the impact of home field and the it factor that this team seems to have about it, right? The confidence, the home country feel, the togetherness, the extra jump that they have had, like the fun daily stories, it's that it factor that you're saying, okay, the United States seems to have that, and I don't know that any other team has that it factor, right? It's difficult to see any team. I go, okay, I mean, maybe a little bit of Mexico, a tiny bit, but not as much as the United States, not as well as they're playing and attacking up and down the pitch for the entire 98 minutes in the first game and for most of the second game. Like, those two things when you analyze what's going on, and I get that, you know, with X's and O's, and I see this, and I see this, and I see this, okay, that's great. But those two big things you can't quantify are home field and the it factor, and the United States has both of those things, the wind at their back in a large way with both these things.
18: Yeah, at the moment, I have a lot of questions for Mark McKenzie. Number 22 in terms of one of his decisions on that breakout.
20: That's one where you had three decisions to make. You could have guarded anybody, and you guarded nobody.
18: No, you could have just attacked the ball.
20: Yeah, you could have done three things on that play, and you did none of them. You could have got the ball. You could have went to ball. You could have went to the. You could have went to the off player, and you did none of those things.
19: All your faults, man.
18: Zero things. The overall fervor of it, though, is you got guys like Erling Haaland and so many others as they're traveling about and meeting people and going out to events when he's not, you know, doing his southern drawl and claiming he's just, you know, an internet, creator. He is just the excitement that they have, and the respect for the national pride and excitement that fans across the country have shown in support of the team and just America. So, after many, many years of being beaten up and hearing how much, you know, it's disrespected, pushed away, whatever else, and whatever your individual circumstances and experiences with that have been, if you've traveled outside the country, whatever, you've got those, send them in to me. I'd love to hear them. But to a man, just coming in and the respect and love of what they've seen from in-country is also invaluable to the larger post-games era here as well.
20: So again, 1-1, United States and Turkey, 13 minutes in.
19: All because of you.
20: It's my fault. It is my fault. Although we scored and we were on the air. Okay, so it's okay. So it's kind of zero sum right now. Frostburg, it's zero sum right now. It's 1-1.
18: I was just chuckling because I was about 8 seconds ahead of you. I'm like, do I yell it? Nah. I didn't want to steal that experience from you, buddy.
20: Oh, man. Now, the thing is that what did I tell you was my one fear coming, out of the first two games in the World Cup. And my biggest fear was that I still don't know how good the United States back line is. Mm-hmm. Mainly because they haven't had to defend a lot. They defended a lot in the second half against Australia, and they were able to play pretty well for the most part, but Australia's not a fast team. They're not very athletic. What's going to happen as the tournament goes on and you're playing more athletic teams? So it's one of those things where I can't say they played poorly. It's just I don't know how good they are because I saw them struggle a little bit, a little bit more than that when the other team had pressure. So I don't know how good they are. And now, again, here, okay, you're playing with 9 new players, but still a pretty bad defensive mistake. I think I'm still going to come out of this game with that question of, ooh, I don't really know how good the USA back line is.
18: Well,
20: I don't know that anything's going to happen tonight that's going
18: to
20: stop that.
18: Yeah, I mean, the other piece, to add a little specificity and stats to it, United States led 173 minutes in those first two games.
20: Exit out by DeFresca, exit Swollen Dome, the Jason Smith Show with my best friend Mike Harmon. Hey, be sure to check out our YouTube channel for the show. Just search Jason Smith Show within YouTube again. That's Jason Smith Show. Hit the subscribe button. After you've done that, tap the thumbs up icon, comment away, agree or disagree. Let us know what you think. Again, just search Jason Smith Show on YouTube and subscribe. Mike and I love putting this content out for you every single night. So again, still 1-1 now in the 16th minute of the first half. We'll keep you updated on this throughout the night, of course. But coming up next, it's been 2 years, and finally the Giannis saga is over. Gets traded to the Heat. Okay, after our long national nightmare, it's now over. After today, I'll tell you who the new Giannis is going to be, who for the next 2 years we're going to talk about. When they want out, when it's time for them to be a free agent, where are they going to go? They're going to want out. What's going to happen? The new soap opera taking over for Giannis? That's next. Jason Brunson. The Mike, Fox Sports Radio. Stop! I can still
19: remember how that music. Is it Vesvolod Ivashenko?
20: It is. Yes, twice.
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10: By the way, this isn't really a bone. 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
11: Yes.
10: I noticed.
11: It just threw my neck out.
12: Live on the air.
10: Did you just hear me say,
12: ouch?
10: Did you just get hurt?
11: I don't even know what I did. I put my hat back on. Clearly, I did not have enough water. And now I can feel it, dude. Right there.
10: Andy's going to be in urgent care tonight.
11: I've been talking to you like this for the last half of the show.
10: I'll need you to explain to me exactly how you hurt yourself. You see, my hat was off.
11: I put my hat on with my left hand and not my right.
10: And then I wanted it back on my head.
11: And then I felt the shooting pain and saw stars.
10: How's your turn right now? Can you get to each shoulder?
11: We're okay. No, you know what? 5:30. Everyone check in at 5:30. I know how this goes. It's a stupid lacrosse thing. Because, again, the dude was always on the left side of my head.
10: Yeah.
11: And so there's a thing right here. Uh-huh. What's that right there? Where the neck and shoulder, like, join? Yeah.
10: Yeah, it's the neck shoulder joiner.
11: I may not be here tomorrow. All right, what were you going to ask? I don't even remember. Before I hurt my neck, what were you going to?
10: I noticed.
11: I've got a pain going.
10: Shooting down your arm right now.
11: What did you notice?
10: You smell burnt toast. Are you okay? Yeah,
11: I smell eggs. I see my grandpa.
10: Is there a light?
11: He's reaching out to me. It's cloudy in my peripheral.
10: You know, I gotta be honest, I've never had a co-host die mid-show. This will
11: be
10: first.
11: Well, let's hope it, yeah.
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13: What are the odds an individual prior to the MLB season could pick the exact date that a given MLB team, let alone the Rockies, would secure their 30th win of the season?
14: I was confident in it as well. It's not August 2nd like it was in 2025. No, it is June the 20th. Can I propose our next mission to make Rockies baseball something worth following daily? I'm going to call this Mission 63. For when the Colorado Rockies get to their 63rd

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0: There are so many reasons why you listen to us. And for that, we say thank you. Thank you. Thank you for all the love you continue to show us. 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

0: Fox Sports Radio, the Jason Smith Show with my best friend Mike Harmon. 24 minutes into the first half. It is 1-1 to the United States and Turkey. Again, no real stakes for the United States tonight outside of, you know, continuing to play well, winning all three games in the World Cup group for the first time, keeping those good vibes going, avoiding injuries. 9 new starters for the United States. They got out to a big start early with a goal in the third minute. Turkey gets the equalizer 10 minutes in. And that's going to bring us to, of course, our play of the day. 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Well, how about that goal by Austin Trusty in that third minute? That's your play of the day. And we just scored a goal. And we just scored a goal. Oh, maybe we don't need Pulisic. Maybe we don't need him. We might not need Pulisic. It is already 1-0 USA. The big celebration off a court. And we scored off a set piece, Mike Harmon. This was off a set piece. This is everything is coming up Team USA right now. Everything is coming up Team USA. There it is. Jason Smith, Fox Sports Radio on the play-by-play. Everything was after the goal. It was all after the goal. What are you doing, play-by-play for hydration break that we're on right now? Come on, man.
1: That guy looked like he was a little too thirsty. I'm questioning his conditioning.
0: Yeah. Hey, are we okay to get – is anybody going to be mad if we show commercials and there's a hydration break? We'd be mad about that. We'd be mad.
1: Hey, man, we get mad about everything. Do you all understand this?
0: I just think it's ridiculous. And I am glad now that Fox has gone back to calling it a hydration break. Like when Fox changed, oh, we're just going to call it a match break now. I was like, why are we kowtowing to people who are stupid? Why are we doing this? The people want to complain. Nobody gets any sort of advantage. Yes, it's a break. Yes, it's a commercial. What's the big deal? It's not like you have to pay Fox more money because you're getting a commercial break. Oh, I got to send them 10 extra dollars. Like, people complaining about it. It's just something to complain about. So I was a little upset when they went to the match break. I'm like, why do that? No, but now they've been back to hydration break, and I dig that. I dig that about Fox. Rule breakers, Mike Harmon. Rule breakers.
1: In the end, folks will get over it or they won't. And to go back to hydration break is truly a nod to the long storied history of the irreverence and the, I don't even know, the maverick kind of ways of the Fox Corporation and Fox Broadcasting for as long as it's been around.
0: You don't tell us what to do. Watch this. You change that font. But, sir, it's supposed to say match break. You change that to hydration break, and you hot change it right up on the television now.
1: Hey, just think about it.
0: We don't listen to anybody else.
1: Hey, just think about it all the way back going to the yellow line to tell you where a first down was. They didn't want you to know that. They wanted you to guess. They wanted you to watch the little guys with the sticks invented the Fox box. We don't want you knowing what's going on around the league. It should be guesswork. So you have to tune in at halftime. Not anymore.
0: Sir, I don't have the clearance to make this hydrate. You make it a hydration break. I'm your boss. You make it a hydration break. Right, okay, I'm putting
1: hydration. Do you not understand how big the hydration packet and flavor market is right now? Do you know how many times someone has tried to force an icy flavored hydration packet into my hands in the last month? My God, man. Hydration break.
0: If we call it a match break, Match.com is not cutting us a check, okay? But we call it hydration break. We have partners. There's Gatorade. There's Pedialyte. There's all kinds of things.
1: That's right.
0: Can have.
1: There's the official water of these games, damn it.
0: So, again, United States 1-1 just out of the hydration break in the 28th minute. Final game of group tonight for the United States. Now, last night we had that big story that LaMelo Ball was likely going to get dealt by the Hornets. They were aggressively looking to make a move. And we told you last night, well, this is going to happen in the next 24 to 36 hours, right? They seem really aggressive. They want to make the move. They want to make it happen. And they did today, sending him to Minnesota. Big package of players, Naz Reid, some draft picks involved. We talked to Rick Bucher last night, and he said, you know, Minnesota would be a great fit. This is before the trade. He said Minnesota would be a great fit. They need to do something. They need another playmaker, someone who could take the pressure off of Anthony Edwards, and he would be happy with this, and this is a very dynamic backcourt. Now, why would the Hornets move on from him? Well, they wouldn't if there weren't questions, right? Now, you have a really good young talent on the floor, and you want to be able to make sure that Miller and Knepel get the ball more, and maybe you're driven with these two, and LaMelo Ball might be a little too ball dominant. Also, the only year he's been healthy since his second year in the league was last year, so you want to trade him when you're maxing out the value for him because he played 72 games last year. He was averaging 40 games the last 3.5 years before that. So I get wanting to make a move. But this isn't really about LaMelo Ball as much as it's about everyone's favorite next Michael Jordan in Anthony Edwards, right? No one, it's not about anybody but Anthony Edwards. And I need to stop. We'll get back to Anthony Edwards in a second because the United States, oh, it's offsides. Oh, off a court.
2: Jason, come on, give us a play-by-play still, even though he was offsides. Pretend it wasn't.
0: Off a corner, the United States gets all kinds of pressure. McKinney puts it in on the third shot attempt, but it is ruled offsides. The flag is up. They're going to look at it, but it looks like it's going to be offside. Potential handball as well, but looks like it's going to stay offsides 1-1.
2: FSR on the call.
0: And Turkey. But this is more about, this move is more about Edwards, because we just went through 2 years of Giannis, right? Where's Giannis going to go? He's got to get out of Milwaukee. When he winds up leaving somewhere, it's going to change the NBA. He's going to go someplace, and now it's going to turn that team into a big-time contender, best all-around player in the game, and we went through 2 years of what's going to happen with Giannis. Giannis is happy. Giannis is not happy. Giannis wants to stay. Giannis wants to leave. Giannis wants his brother to play. Giannis' brother is on the team. He wants his brother to make $12 million for playing like 8 minutes. Ah, he makes that money. Giannis is happy. Nope, Giannis is unhappy. He wants to stay. The Bucks are happy. They want Giannis to stay. No, they want Giannis to go. 2 years of that soap opera, and now it's over, right? Now the impact of Giannis is, as we told you, might not be what it was going to be 2 or 3 years ago, but that saga is over. But now I'm going to introduce you to the next bit that is going to happen, and that is going to be, oh boy, we do have a goal. This one's going to stay onside, and it's not going to be for the United States. Turkey is able to
2: tell. Smith.
0: There's a Turkey, a guy wearing a Mets hat that they're focused on right now, and he's celebrating.
2: It's Turkey.
0: That's the closest the Mets have come to celebrate all season. A Turkey, a guy in a Mets hat that is celebrating on the sideline. Wow. Hey, congratulations, Mets. That's as close as you're going to get.
1: Well, you got someone celebrating the team, which means he also picked up some merch along the way.
0: Oh, boy, yeah, some big-time pressure from Turkey, and they're able to convert. Matt Turner has no chance. The United States back line has been more
1: than
0: a little
1: weak so far.
0: That's
1: my man not get a foot on the ball.
0: Yeah, it's tough, man. It's tough. There's, you know, you had two defenders who could have done something and instead did nothing. Nobody got in the way of the ball. No one tried to deflect it. They both tried to wave their legs at it when, you know, you have enough room. Get in front. Get in front and deflect it. Deflect it forward. Find a way. Instead, no, it's going to wave at it. And instead, it's Turkey with the goal. So again, 2-1
2: Turkey
0: now.
2: All your fault.
0: I'd say it is. It could be my fault. It could
2: what do you
0: be
2: mean
0: my
2: could
0: fault.
2: Be?
0: It could. I mean, I want to blame the players on the field first. Like, I'm going to blame the back line. McKinney was just kind of standing around, not doing anything. So I'm going to blame them.
2: Just real quick, guys. It's
0: they
2: got to
0: wear it. They got to wear it. We're going to get into the whole Turkey versus Turkey. There's a reason why I keep saying Turkey when people are split between
2: Turkey. Why are you saying it?
0: We'll do that in a minute. We're going to finish with Ann Edwards here.
2: Okay.
0: We're going to finish with Ann Edwards. So now the next thing, getting LaMelo Ball, it's a risk, but it's a risk that they had to take because Anthony Edwards is on a 3-year deal. He's got 2 more years left, right? He re-signed that deal a year ago. He's got a couple of years left. What's going to happen if Minnesota doesn't improve? It's going to be the 2 years of stories of when Ann Edwards wants out, oh, the next Jordan, he's going to change the fortunes of another team. Is he happy? Is he unhappy? Is he going to stay? Is he going to go? Is he happy in Minnesota? You've seen him do some things where you go, boy, I don't think the guy's very happy in Minnesota. Then other times you see him say, yeah, wants to stay, wants to win. So that's going to be the next Giannis is the Anthony Edwards situation because playing in Minnesota, if he doesn't get over the top, doesn't get further in the Western Conference, you're going to see teams start to move around as suitors for him, teams that will clear the decks in pursuit of a run of him in a year or two. Maybe he demands wanting out before then. He'd have 2 years left on his contract, but make no mistake, Ant Edwards is the new Giannis. This is now going to be the soap opera we follow. Is he going to stay? Is he going to want out? How happy is he? Already we've seen stuff, you know, that talks about both sides of it, but this is how desperate that Minnesota is now. You're taking a chance with LaMelo Ball, who's extremely talented, but does have a little bit of baggage that he brings with him. He can't really stay healthy up until last year, but this is kind of what the Bucks started to do a couple of years ago. Okay, let's go out and start making some moves to keep Giannis happy, right? We didn't want to keep the core together after the championship. We needed to improve. We tried to make a couple of things happen. We went out and got Damian Lillard. That didn't work. Went out and got Miles Turner, a couple of things. That didn't work. The desperation for Milwaukee wasn't enough, and now you're going to see the same ride with Minnesota and Ant Edwards. He's going to be the new Giannis.
1: Well, what's been funny is the last couple of years, every move that's been made has always been couched not in, hey, this is who they're trying to go and beat. It's the, will this make Anthony Edwards happy? That's a very dangerous place in your roster building. Not that that's not part of the equation, but if that's the predominant talking point about a roster move, not, hey, is this going to maximize him as a player, but is this going to make him happy? You're battling from way behind the eight ball before you even get started with your roster building, right? You go back to what you have in Charlotte that helped the move. Also, remember they brought in Kobe White, who played pretty well for them. The guy that Kevin Durant always said, if he got around good players and out of Chicago, he could be really good. So for LaMelo Ball, you've got the opportunity. You have the chance to go be great, but you've got to be on the court. And is Anthony Edwards going to be salty when he only plays 42 games with him?
0: I mean, it's going to be a case of how happy is he going to be? Are they going to win? How's he going to feel? Because that urge to leave a smaller market for a larger market when you know that, hey, you're better off getting free agents in bigger markets. It's easier for them to come there for whatever reason. That's going to be something that pulls at him. And instead of, you know, hitting free agency like Giannis at 31, 32 coming off injury, Ant Edwards is going to hit free agency or demand a trade when he's 26, 27. Right? Like all of a sudden you're like, well, we're not just getting Giannis and the back half of his career wondering about how healthy he is. We're getting an Ant Edwards who should be playing the best basketball of his career with a little bit longer of a peak because of the position he plays and his size. So as big as it was for Giannis the last couple of years, like the on-court thing is going to be much bigger for Ant Edwards.
1: Yeah, I mean, we look at the potential since he did the shake hands and walk-off kind of thing that he fully does a Zava kind of move and just doesn't show up.
0: Woo-hoo!
1: What happened to him? Gone.
0: Exit out by the Fresca Exit, Swollen Dome, the Jason Smith Show with my best friend, Mike Harmon. One soap opera ends, another one begins. Now to tell you all about what's trending in the wide world of sports, a guy who bet the over on first half goals tonight between Turkey and the United States, it's Martin Weiss. M-Dub, what do you got?
3: Well, I got 9 new players on the U.S. side as their game now. 37 minutes in the 37th minute.
1: 37
0: in a row.
3: It's 2-1 Turkey now. The United States did take the lead, but Turkey A has roared back.
2: It's Turkey, Martin.
3: Who am I to argue?
2: Just because they rebranded doesn't mean we have to.
3: His mama named him Clay. I'm going to call him Clay. All right.
0: very good.
3: I'll be here. I'll be here.
0: Joe Louis is 137 years old.
3: The Ivory Coast beat Curacao 2-0. Nicolas Pepe with 2 goals. Ecuador kept their World Cup alive, getting into the round of 32 with a 2-1 comeback win over Germany. That goal was in the 77th minute. That is the Group E action. Group F, the Netherlands, the winner there. They won 3-1 over Tunisia, playing Morocco in the knockout round. Japan finishes second after they had a 1-1 draw with Sweden. Japan will now play Brazil, Sweden, and through the round of 32 as well. Not sure who they'll play yet, but it is locked in. United States will play Bosnia in the knockout round. Charlotte Hornets trading LaMelo Ball and Josh Green to the Minnesota Timberwolves for Naz Reid and draft picks. The WNBA suspended Phoenix's Alyssa Thomas one game for recklessly making contact with her fist to the throat area of Indiana's Caitlin Clark in Wednesday's game. Thomas retroactively issued a flagrant foul 2 penalty. The Mets placed Marcus Semien on a 10-day injured list with a strained left hip flexor. They also just lost to the Cubs in 10 innings, 4-3. Rays beat the Royals 13-2. Pirates with a 5-1 win over the Mariners. A's beat the Giants in San Francisco 9-6. The Red Sox doubled up the Yankees 6-3. Texas held off Toronto 6-5. Phillies with a 10-5 win over the Nationals. And Cardinals and Diamondbacks was rained out. Upgrade your FIFA World Cup 2026 setup. 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Again, in the 39th minute, it's 2-1, Turkey A over
2: all
3: United
2: Jason's
3: States.
2: Fault.
1: It's Jason's fault. Guys, do you know what the over-under for the game was?
3: 3.
1: 2.5, baby.
3: Ooh, wow.
1: We're in.
0: Why straight to the bets? Why straight to
1: the
0: bets?
1: He was giving news. I added more news.
0: You added more gambling. That's it.
1: No, I added more news, specificity, and I gave everybody that big hug.
0: Yeah, I think you went right to the gambling. I think that's what you did.
1: Yeah.
0: You did not pass go. You did not collect $200. You went right to the gambling.
1: I wish I collected $200. And if I bet that over, I would have.
0: If you miss any of tonight's show, don't forget, catch the podcast. 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Again, just search Jason Smith and Mike Harmon wherever you get your podcast. You'll find today's full show and a best of version posted right after we get off the air. So still 2-1, United States trailing Turkey in the 40th minute of the first half. We'll have more on this, but coming up next, big news out of the NBA. An NBA final star is unlikely to return to his team because other teams just want to give him too much money in free agency. That story next right here. 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
15: The school that looks the most ridiculous in this whole scenario is Texas Tech for trying to shove this guy through. Everybody else is telling them, no, that we're not doing this.
16: This isn't a defense of Brendan Sorsby, but no, I actually don't think I like it. It's a really weird precedent to say we're basically suspending somebody that was not a part of our organization. we're suspending you for a year. We're saying you're not allowed to play here for a year. Next year you can come play here, but you weren't a part of our organization. Now here's where it gets tricky. He's also not a part of the NFLPA. Okay, so the people that he needs to go fight his fight for him right now to make him eligible in this draft, he's not a paid member of that. He doesn't pay dues into that organization, right? So he's in a really complex situation here that I don't like the precedent of the NFL being able to make decisions like this on people that are not going to be represented by either side in a proper way.
6: Yeah, it basically his option is shut up and sit down or get lawyer up.
16: Yeah.
6: And if they paid him $5 million, they're going to let him keep the NIL, you know he's got money to lawyer up.
16: And the NFL, they really were dodged. They couldn't really figure out how to get out of this thing. They're saying that they had 3 days heads up, and that didn't give them enough time. It didn't give them enough time to evaluate the investigation, to get all the reports, to figure out what's really going on here. What do you
6: then
16: have?
6: Why have a deadline?
16: What do you have to investigate?
6: As long as you got in before the deadline, don't.
16: Hey, if he bet on NFL games, he wasn't in the NFL. You know, like he didn't violate any of your rules.
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7: Wednesday afternoon at Coors Field, another great come-from-behind win for the Colorado Rockies. 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He had a couple of late RBIs in the ballgame to help the Rockies overcome the Red Sox. 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

0: This time, it counts.
1: 5 minutes of added time. Headed on to the end of the first half. We're in the 46th minute still. Turkey with a 2-1 lead over Team USA. And yes, we'll get into Turkey versus Turkey coming up in a few minutes. I promise. We'll do that. There's a reason why everybody is split between, Turkey. No, I get it, but we'll get into it.
2: Hey,
1: you know what, Frostburg? When some people at Thanksgiving are very excited to have turkey, okay?
2: I mean,
1: some
2: you know, it's not just for Thanksgiving.
1: It's not. No, not turkey sandwiches. I mean, I have turkey sandwiches all the time.
2: Turkey. Yay. Turkey. You got to have the moist maker when you make that sandwich.
1: But Shams Charani of ESPN had this report not too long ago, maybe about a half hour, 45 minutes ago, and it's been also confirmed by Stefan Bondi, who covers the Knicks for the New York Post. According to Shams, Mitchell Robinson is likely to leave the Knicks in the offseason because there is too much interest in him free agency-wise from teams like the Lakers, potentially the Celtics as well would want Mitch, and with James Dolan already saying, I'm not going to go into the second apron, it looks like Mitchell Robinson's days with the Knicks are at an end. Now, two things off of this. The first one is, basketball-wise, I get it, because what did I tell you why the parade was going to be a bittersweet day? Because I knew this is going to be the last day that I'm going to see Mitch and Shamit, maybe Alvarado, but I think he's going to wind up staying. It seems like he really wants to stay. He pushed his the day that he has to accept his offer for next year for a few days to help the Knicks so they could figure out free agency.
2: Yeah, Jason, but, do you think Shamit is leaving because he's doing an inordinately large number of meet and greets, signings, and photo ops?
1: He might just retire.
2: Knowing he's leaving the New York area, so scheduling will be harder.
1: Listen, I got to sign all these. I can't play in all these games because I got all kinds of card conventions to sign stuff at. I can't play. But like I said, look, I'm likely saying goodbye to Mitch and Shamit and maybe Alvarado. Definitively Mitchell Robinson, because even though he is not quite the big that he was supposed to be, right? He's a great rebounder, great defensive player, you know, finals hero, has trouble staying healthy. Doesn't hit his free throws, right? Like, and but still winning the title. I mean, look, biggest offensive rebound maybe in Knicks history. The big offensive rebound at the end of game five to keep the ball and get another free throw. Just pushing Wemby out of the way to get the rebound. Like, I love Mitch. Like, Mitch is such a good player. And I'm going to miss him because, look, he's been, the longest tenured Knick. He's been here for a while. But in the end, I get it because he's the guy that's going to get the biggest contract, right? Someone's going to give him $20 million a year to come be their big and start, right? So, free throws, forget about it. Doesn't matter. Someone's going to give him $20 million a year. The Knicks can go into the second apron a little bit. I don't think James Dolan was hard and fast. Not at all. But, like, would it be crazy second apron where we're just going to bring everybody back? No. But I think, losing Mitch, that was the guy, because then you're getting really deep in and then you're worried about other guys you have to sign. Mitchell Robinson I always kind of knew was going to be gone. So even though there seemed to be a little bit of stories in the last couple of days that, maybe he could stay. I'm like, he's not taking less money. The Lakers or the Celtics, someone's going to say, do we got $20 million a year for you, man. Come and be that big, run up and down the floor. Be like, hey, okay. And the Knicks are going to say, Mitch, thank you for everything. Thank you absolutely for everything. You absolute stud. You NBA champion. Your car was as awesome as that rebound in game five. Thank you. Best of luck. You are always a Knick. I knew this was going to happen. It sucks, but it's not surprising. I get it.
2: 8 years with the team, the homegrown guy, right, in terms of draft, develop, all those things. And as you pointed out, hasn't been a clean and easy path in terms of the growth of his game. But he gives you size, nearly 4 offensive rebounds per game for his career, which is absurd. As you mentioned, the one that there will be a statue to at some point because it lets them make fun of Wemby while they're at it. And that's the type of guy, as much as we talk about 3-and-D and all of that stuff. No, you need a guy with some ass to work in the low post. Those are rare commodities, guys that can do what he does as a rebounder and defender. That's worth $20-plus million a year. If Austin Reeves, who is basically Tyler Hero. If Austin Reeves is getting 4 years, 185,
3: hey,
2: this guy's 20, 25 plus.
3: He's, you leave Austin Reeves out of this.
2: I've got to call the market. Trey Young was able to get $50 million a year. Mitchell Robinson has a unique and very particular set of skills that is across the NBA. You look at it, there are not a lot of guys like him. Yes, you can also joke and say not a lot of guys miss free throws as poorly as he does. That's part of the game. But the rest of it, how many guys are there like him in the league, Jason? Very few, as you witnessed firsthand watching this squad the last couple of runs, particularly as they got to their title run this year.
1: Yeah, I mean, look, it's when you're paying your starting five, every one of the Knicks starting five is making $30 million a year. So, I mean, there's only so much
2: money.
1: Hey,
2: man, they're getting $900 a photograph. Cut Mitchell some of that check and keep him in tow.
1: Listen, Jalen, Kat, we know you guys want to make $900 bucks an autograph, but how about you guys don't show up? We let the other guys make some money, right?
2: Jason, that's the picture. That's not even picking up a pen. That's not even smiling. That's standing there as a flashbulb goes
1: you
2: off.
1: You just hold on to those pictures, and we'll say, let the other guy shut. Let guys 6 through 11 sign some autographs and make some money. Maybe they'll want to stay. That's how it's going. Now, but look, I knew it was going to happen, right? Yes, yep. It's sad, but it's inevitable. This is the cost of doing business. This is what it means to be the champions in the NBA. I get it. It doesn't matter. He's got a special place in my heart for the rest of my life, right? Like, I mean, that's how special this championship is. I knew it was happening. It's okay. It sucks we're going to lose him, but I get it, and I understand. So wherever he winds up, maybe he'll wind up out here. I hope he winds up out here at the Lakers. I can get to see him more. I go to a game and yell at him, Mitch! Jason Smith, thank you for that offensive rebound against Wemby! Mitch! It's Jason! Thank you!
2: I will say that. Eventually in my, in an office area, I do want a signed photograph of him manhandling Wembanyama for that rebound.
1: Exit out by the Fresca, exit Swollen Dome, the Jason Smith Show with my best friend, Mike Harmon. We are at halftime in the United States and Turkey. More on this, the Turkey versus Turkey, and the big fear for the United States going forward. That's next. Fox. Some turn around and I'll be.
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8: By the way, this isn't really a bone, it's just more of a what happened.
9: Yes.
8: I noticed.
9: I just threw my neck out.
10: Live on the air.
8: Did you just hear me say ouch? Did you just get hurt?
9: I don't even know what I did. I put my hat back on. Clearly, I did not have enough water, and I can feel it, dude. Right there.
8: There was an errant Jared Stidham throw.
9: Okay, which one?
8: Well, the most errant.
9: The one that hit the fence.
8: No,
9: on the go route.
8: The one that I couldn't help but notice the gentleman in the yellow shirt to my left.
9: Oh yeah,
8: failed to cleanly corral.
9: I tried to grab it one handed, right hand.
8: Yeah, loose ball.
9: Now, if I was coaching my kids, I'd have said you got to get in front of it.
8: Yeah,
9: but I wasn't coaching, nor did I care. So I gave it the old. I tried to give it the old.
8: You tried to one-hand it.
9: Tried to one-hand the sucker.
8: Yeah, yeah. As Lou Brown would have said in Major League, don't give me this Olay ball.
9: Oh, I Olayed that thing big time.
8: You did?
9: There's no doubt. And then Chris was next to me, and he tried to He tried to then hit the rebound.
8: So now I'm worried that
9: that had nothing to do
8: that,
9: with
8: that sudden movement may have misaligned things, so that then trying to put a hat back on your head a few hours later, you could have been a ticking time bomb. You could have even been, Andy, what Sean Payton would say, predisposed to a neck injury.
9: No, I am predisposed to all sorts of stupid things in my neck. I don't sleep right sometimes, but no, that had nothing to do with it.
8: That was too much of a quick movement.
9: You know what? See, again,
8: too much quick twitch.
9: You don't want to jam your finger with the football.
8: Ah.
9: And I saw it. It was coming in funky. Now, what I should have done was just, you know, okay, I should have gone for the fat part of the belly, but I chose the point.
8: You don't even have a fat part of your belly anymore.
9: Well, but the football does.
8: That's true.
9: The belly of the football.
8: Mm-hmm.
9: But instead, I went for the point, and the point did not work out.
8: So the issue is not your sedentary lifestyle, but was, in fact,
9: not on that play. Now, with the hat, I simply decided I'll go with the left hand, and that caused all the problems.
8: All the problems. He's not a southpaw.
9: I'm not a left-hand hat. Here we go. Try to see. All that's all I had to do, and yet something right there when it happened.
8: You were clean that time. It's good to see.
9: You got any ibuprofen?
8: I do, actually.
9: Really?
8: Oh, it's a... As a 45-year-old dude whose back always hurts, yes, there is ibuprofen in the bag.
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7: And here's what you need to know.
13: At the half, Turkey has a 2-1 lead over the United States. United States did get the first goal, but Turkey found the back of the net twice. Paraguay and Australia, the other side of Group D, also in a scoreless draw. In Group E action, Ivory Coast beat Curacao 2-0. Ecuador advancing to the round of 32 with a comeback win 2-1 over Germany. The Netherlands won Group F with a 3-1 win over Tunisia. They play Morocco in the knockout round. Japan second in Group F after a 1-1 draw with Sweden. Japan faces Brazil in knockout. Sweden also through to the knockout. Also locked in, the United States will play Bosnia in the 32. In the NBA, the Charlotte Hornets trading LaMelo Ball and Josh Green to the Minnesota Timberwolves for Naz Reid and draft picks. Marcus Simeon's on the 10-day injury list for the New York Mets, who also lost today to the Cubs 4-3 in extra innings. I'm Martin Weiss.
7: Get ready for this! 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
1: 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That's Jason Smith Show. Hit the subscribe button. After you've done that, tap the thumbs up icon, comment away, agree or disagree. Let us know what you think again. Just search Jason Smith Show on YouTube and subscribe. Well, here we sit. Halftime, United States and Turkey. It is a 2-1 Turkey lead. So far, the United States scores in the third minute, trusty with a great conversion off a set piece. United States has looked really good off of set pieces tonight, which, I mean, ice hockey and hell starts Friday. They had a McKenny goal disallowed of an offside.
2: No, McKenzie.
1: I had McKenzie goal. Goal. Because McKenzie's had up and down first
2: That's
1: half.
2: That's right. He had a goal disallowed, and he's been primarily responsible for the two scored against.
1: So, again, we had a pretty good luck with the set pieces, looking good there, but defensively, a couple of bad breakdowns, and Turkey is able to take the lead right now, 2-1 at halftime. Now, we'll get into the Turkey versus Turkey thing, because this is the day to have that conversation.
2: Yeah, okay.
1: But first I said, with 9 new starters tonight, and understand that this game means nothing for the United States. As we know, we have already won the group. All the players with yellow cards are all resting. Mauricio Pochettino saying there's no reason to play them. And I even loved his answer when Taylor Adams said, listen, I want to play. I know I can handle it. I can play a safe game and not get a yellow. And I love that from a player, but then Pochettino had the best response. He said, what if you get an unfair yellow? I mean, you really think that can't happen? You can't get an unfair yellow card? That could happen to you? No, you're not going to play. And that's all you need to really say. Yeah, you don't have really control over that. We've seen bad calls. We've seen people just call Caitlin Clark and ask her, hey, do you think everything is if you play your normal game, everything get officiated right the right way? So the right thing with resting all the players with yellows, Balogun had a yellow because now it all resets for the next round and everybody goes back, they lose their yellows. And 9 new starters tonight, and yes, a lot on the back line, including a new keeper in Matt Turner. Matt Turner, who has played for the U.S. men's team a while, and I really thought he was going to wind up being the keeper.
2: Right, starter last round through, yeah.
1: But is not now as the backup freeze, but that's okay. Didn't really have a chance on either of the first 2 goals. And, the one fear I had, we got into this a little bit last hour, but no matter what happens in this game, right? The United States can come back and win 3-2. They can win 4-2. They could lose 4-1. Whatever it winds up being, we're going to put this behind us because while the starters will be back for the next game, maybe Christian Pulisic will be back. He's not playing. We'll let you know if he enters the game in the second half as a substitute. But overall, the only question I had, and mainly it was because the first game, they didn't really have to do anything. The second game in the second half, boo, they barely held on. I don't know how good our back line is. I don't know, because everything changes once you get on the pitch, right? You can say, we have a great back, we're going to do X, Y, and Z, and the way Pochettino put his roster together to put an emphasis on the back line, hey, I loved it, right? We're a little bit weaker in the middle of the field. Okay, he knows his team, he knows what he's doing. But everything changes once the World Cup, right? Look, Turkey was supposed to be the best team in this group, and they finally scored their first goal of the World Cup tonight, right? So things happen over a course of these big 2 and 3
2: games. 62 shots, 0 goals. In the first 2 games.
1: Yeah, tonight 3 shots, 2 goals. So
2: yeah, I just need to play the operational States. Efficiency.
1: But the thing is that the first game we attacked for 98 minutes and there was not a lot for our back line to do. Second game we attacked for the first 45 minutes, had a 2-0 lead against Australia, not a lot for the back line to do. Second half, Australia going for broke because this is their way, they have to. They're a park the bus team. They're a counterattack team. And the fact that they were able to maintain pressure as long as they did and get big shots and score, I walked away from that going, ooh, I don't know, man, because eventually we're going to play teams that are much more athletic, that are much better up top, and is our back line good enough? And we're going to come out of this game not knowing that answer, because you can say, well, you say it's not good enough, but again, 9 new starters, right, coming in, so okay. But in the end, we're not going to know the answer to that question. That's the one part of the team that I go, I don't know how confident I am with that. I'm confident up top and our play in midfield and in goal, I'm okay. I'm okay with everything. Substitutions, I think we're deep enough. Poch really seems to know his team and the guys he has confidence in that he plays out there. I feel great about everything, but man, that back line, we're just not going to know how good they are until we get to another game and hopefully get past that, and hopefully we have a better answer at that point.
2: No, and that's the hard part, right? As we've talked about the tournament as a whole and as great as things have been for the U.S., you're looking over at some of these heavyweights that for the group stage, it's the succeed and proceed, right? Do I need to show you all my cards? No. Do we need to play 90 minutes, to the wall? No. And we've watched that. It's like, hey, you guys ready to play some soccer in the second game? Yeah, let's go. I'm looking at you, Cristiano Ronaldo, Yamal, and all these other guys, to where it's like, all right, now it's their turn to shine. For the U.S., one thing we talked about going into the Australia game, as much as you could pack it in and, you know, the difficulty because of their size, on the defensive interior, the one thing they liked to do was the counter and stretch the field. What have we seen Turkey do in the first half? Get the ball out to the edges and just stretch things. And
1: yeah,
2: force decisions, and you got guys staring at each other, indecisive. McKenzie's been caught with his pants down repeatedly.
1: Yeah,
2: right? in terms of decision making.
1: They're turning our defenders, they're getting in deep. And yeah, and that's why some of it is a little bit of unfamiliarity. Again, on their first goal, McKenzie could have done one of three things. He could have gone for the ball, he could have went to the ball, he could have covered the open player, and he did none of those three things. And that allowed this play to open up. He was in the middle of it on the second goal as well, coming in off a corner and just, you know, kind of sticks his leg out, not in a great position to make this play happen. And that's the thing, is that just seeing his position, how bad it was, right? Like he's on the, you know, he's kind of even with Turner on the back line, where I kind of get that, but if he's up a little bit, he gets in that passing lane. And that's the most important thing, is to get in the passing lane. If you're 2 feet up, you can,

0: still cover if the ball comes in over Turner's head and you can get to the back post, or you have another defender who's going to come up and try to make that play. But standing where he was, basically behind Turner, facing the sideline, I'm like, he allowed that line to be open where the pass was able to go right through. And I'm like, you just had a couple of players kick their legs out at it. And I'm like, that can't happen. You can't have a ball go all the way through the box that way on the ground and get through. Like, that's inconceivable that could happen at this level, even with the players we have, even though they haven't been playing. So, you know, a couple of big mistakes. But again, you could say, okay, these are guys that haven't played a lot, not playing together. But again, that question is going unanswered. We're not going to know how good we are defensively.
1: You've still played in a lot of scrimmages against your ones in whatever combinations. This is not new. You didn't get introduced or win a lottery. This is not Eddie, where Whoopi Goldberg gets to coach the Knicks. Frank Langella. He did not have a good day, which allowed him to have said contest. See how that is?
0: Yeah.
1: As the Knicks in the free throw, or was that Dennis? And then you have Dennis Farina, who was the coach. I mean, just a great cast. But all of that to say, nobody won a contest. Okay. You busted your ass. You did not get one of those go home emails. You did not get, the card, like what they screwed around with Wesley Snipes in Major League. We could do this with every sports movie that we want to do. You were chosen for your skill and recognition of how the pitch operates, and you've gotten beaten to the back line repeatedly. It's just very, concerning, particularly as you step up in class. Again, Turkey, a team that was expected to perform better, couldn't find the back of the net the first two games through, even with a lot of pressure, a lot of possession, and shots. Here, just operational efficiency and really exposing something that, you know, the U.S. fan base wasn't nearly as concerned, I think, as they should have been.
0: So we'll keep you updated here again. Second half just underway, still 2-1 Turkey with the lead over the United States. Now, Frostburg seems to be upset. He doesn't like the Turkia over Turkey.
1: No, he
0: doesn't like that now the country that has been known as Turkey for his whole life and all of our lives.
2: Well, it's
0: now
2: is.
0: Going. Yeah, but now they go by Turkey.
3: Yeah, they do.
0: Yeah.
3: Yeah, but they decide to rebrand doesn't mean we do.
0: Okay, well, if.
1: Do
0: if,
1: you call
0: if,
1: it Burma or Myanmar?
0: If Under Armour rebranded as Over Armour and that was what they put everything, okay, it's Over Armour.
3: Yeah, but they're American.
0: That's what it is. Okay, well, wow. But I don't want to do Turkey any favors. Now, a couple of years ago,
3: how Turkey much time is on the clock in this game, Jason? Until then, it's Turkey, God.
0: A couple of years ago, because many people are asking, wait a minute, it's Turkey. I didn't know it was Turkey. Where does this come from? A couple of years ago, Turkey rebranded. I mean, I'm not, you know, saying something, you know, very glib. Like, no, Turkey rebranded.
1: Literally just 4 years ago.
0: Right? They wanted to rebrand, and they wanted to avoid, you know, part of it being, hey, Turkey is rebranding under the banner of, we don't want to be confused with the bird, the North American bird turkey. So, as I say this, we will get back to Turkey versus Turkey in a second. Because the United States is on the board. They have done nothing but pressure since the second half began. And now it is tied at 2 apiece in the 49th minute. This is not going to be ruled offsides. This is going to stay a goal for the United States. They're showing the replays now. They have been pressuring in a big way.
1: Another set-piece starter.
0: Yep, another set-piece started this, and Sebastian Burhalter absolutely buries it through traffic. You can tell the keeper didn't see it until it was too late.
2: Jason.
0: About, yeah.
2: You see what happens when you refer to them as Turkey?
0: Yeah. You may be onto something, Frostburg. You may be onto something here. We'll just call him Turkey from now on. But Burhalter, through a sea of players, this is his second goal now in 16 international appearances. You know, hey, Burhalter's and Reyna's can work together, apparently. It's a great play in front. Again, off a set piece. You know, that's the big thing for the United States tonight, is against a pretty good team. The set piece, the defense doesn't look great, but the set pieces look really good. You could tell the great angle behind the keeper. He does not see this. This shot comes from right at the edge of the 18, and it's kind of a ground ball. And Berhalter does a great job because, you know, you can tell when he has it, he knows that if he's able to keep it on the ground, it's going to be tough to see. And just a hair too slow. And on the short side, United States now ties this game with Turkey at 2 apiece.
1: Yeah, as you see the ball get kicked back in, a nice little deke kind of move too by another U.S. player trying to identify in the Sapruder-like replay. Just kind of, he's in traffic and just kind of jumps over the ball. I think the goalie was expecting him to turn and fire. Instead, the ball plays through and goes into the net.
0: Yeah, and I love the fact that the United States coming out of what we saw of this first half. Look, the biggest thing from them is they have been trying to attack every minute of every game, right? This is what happens when you get younger and you get faster. You can attack more. Gee, look at that. Who knew? But that's kind of been the hallmark of this team for the first 2.5 games now, is that, hey, no matter what, they're going to continue to attack. They're not going to score goals and sit back. They're going to score goals and they're going to keep coming, right? And that's what the best teams do. Whereas we've always tried to get that big goal early. We've always tried to do that early, but then United States would sit back, right? That was a big thing with Klinsmann, even with a little bit of Berhalter. Hey, we get that goal early, and the last 80 minutes we're going to sit on it. Well, you can't do that, right? We don't have the team that can do that. Now, we get the goal. We're right out after another. We are not stopping. We are keeping our aggressiveness for the most part of all 90 minutes, and that's a great thing to say.
1: Well, it was also awesome a foolhardy strategy, which clearly...
0: Yeah.
1: Tournament after tournament, you were shown in no uncertain terms, this doesn't work.
0: Yeah.
1: So
0: let's try. Yes. Let's try it again. Let's try it again. Let's try it again. So let's see if it works again.
1: Now let's try it again. Get athletes. Let's coach them up to be attackers, to be relentless. Relentless enthusiasm, man. Unknown to man. I mean, steal the Jim Harbaugh as you need to. All I know is this. I want a copy of whatever speech or a video of the stare down that Pochettino did at halftime. Because those two goals, unconscionable. So did you go to the defense? Did you have to say a word? Or is it like when they do the thing in Lasso where they show Nate ripping up the poster and then they go out and just fight? And both Beard and Roy are like, can you just yell at us, please? Please? And that's what the defenders were doing, particularly McKenzie. All right, just let me have it. And all he did was just look at him and walk the other way.
3: Turkey!
0: Yay! Exit about a Fresca, exit Swollen Dome, the Jason Smith Show with my best friend, Mike Harbert. So we got more from this game again, 2-2, 53rd minute. Well, more than that, I'll tell you why it's okay to say Turkey, and I like saying Turkey, unless it means that we'll score more goals, which case then I'll say Turkey.
3: Gobble, gobble, mother.
0: We have that and another big basketball story today. A suspension we expected to see come down last night came down today. That's next right here. Jason and Mike, Fox Sports.
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0: 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Alex Tyshirt, EA.
4: EA.
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4: By the way, this isn't really a bone. 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
5: Yes.
4: I noticed.
5: It just threw my neck out. Live on the air.
4: Did you just
5: hear me say ouch?
4: Did you just get hurt?
5: I don't even know what I did. I put my hat back on. Clearly, I did not have enough water. And I can feel it, dude. Right there.
4: Andy's going to be in urgent care tonight.
5: I've been talking to you like this for the last half of the show.
4: I'll need you to explain to me exactly how you hurt yourself. You see, my hat was off.
5: I put my hat on with my left hand and not my right.
4: And then I wanted it back on my head.
5: And then I felt the shooting pain and saw stars.
4: How's your turn right now? Can you get to each shoulder?
5: We're okay. No, you know what? 5:30. Everyone check in at 5:30. I know how this goes. It's a stupid lacrosse thing. Because again, the dude was always on the left side of my head.
4: Yeah.
5: And so there's a thing right here. Uh-huh. What's that right there? Where the neck and shoulder like join? Yeah.
4: Yeah, it's the neck shoulder joiner.
5: I may not be here tomorrow. All right, what were you gonna ask? I don't even remember. Before I hurt my neck, what were you going to do?
4: I noticed.
5: I've got a pain going.
4: Shooting down your arm right now.
5: What did you notice?
4: You smell burnt toast. Are you okay?
5: Yeah, I smell eggs. I see my grandpa.
4: Is there a light?
5: He's reaching out to me. It's cloudy in my peripheral.
4: You know, I gotta be honest, I've never had a co-host die mid-show. This will be first.
5: Well, let's hope it, yeah.
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2: 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Opinions, what you like, dislike, agree with, disagree with. 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
3: Hey,
2: Mike
3: Jason.
2: And I love putting this content out for you every single night. What do you got, Frostburg?
3: What do you think of them bringing Pulisic in?
2: Well, Christian Pulisic comes into the game, and we talked before the game. I don't need to see him. I know he wants to come back. He's had a lot of soccer. I'm going to watch whenever he comes in with my heart in my throat because I don't want him to get hurt because he's that dominant a player and we need him going on in the World Cup. However, as you just heard, Christian Pulisic is in the game for the United States. He subs in for Tim Weah, and already Pulisic has had two really good scoring chances. He had one ball that he couldn't really convert from his chest to his foot on a long pass and got broken up. Just now was able to break in behind the D. His shot is saved. The rebound is shot wide. So another great chance by the United States tonight. They are getting some terrific chances here against Turkey, a game that is tied 2-2 in the 62nd minute. And, you know, Not that I'm a fatalist or I, you know, you think I should not be anymore because, you know, the Knicks won the title. But, like, I no matter what happens, Mike, in this second half, I'm just going to watch with my heart in my throat because, I'm going to watch Pulisic. I'm going to go, okay, do we really need to see him? He just got cleared a couple of days ago, and this is a lot of minutes now for him. He's coming in the 60th minute, you know, not the 75th minute where he's going to get to play about 15 minutes or so. He's going to play the majority of the second half, and I'm just going to wait until that the game hits zero, and no matter what happens. And Pulisic just hits the post on a rebound. At least he is dominant. If I'm going to watch this game and I'm going to be nervous the rest of the way, at least he's playing good, Mike. So at least there's that. Yeah. I can feel good about the result on the field while I'm feeling nervous at the same time.
4: Coming
2: I can feel both of those things.
4: Like a house of fire and creating opportunities, eating up, what, 10 yards at a time, the space created and offensively, and you just see that bit of difference, right? But it's the larger context of what are we playing for? This is not a friendly. This is the end of a group stage that you have already won. You have already, as we love to say, punched your ticket in the top spot to the round of 32. You've got a guy coming off an injury that, how limited? Just a couple of minutes, right, in the first outing. And you're looking around going, all right, I know you want to give the crowd a thrill, and that's great. I dig it. You want to give these people their money's worth, right? That they spent a lot of cash. Get in was $2,500 earlier today. You want to give them a thrill. Go out and win the bleeping game. This guy wants to go sign autographs and kick balls into the crowd that has his signature or his face on there. Have at it. But I don't understand the risk reward proposition here. Is the clean 3-0 in group stage really worth the percentage risk? I'm out. I'm the decision here.
2: Yeah, I mean, look, I hope it's worth it, whatever it winds up being. Because look, so far, and it's hard to criticize Pochettino because he has pushed all the right buttons so far. Every single button he has pushed has
4: been correct. Back line.
2: The way we've come, okay.
4: He might not have a choice.
2: But look at the problems we're dealing with. We're talking about being a favorite now, moving on, and already know who we're going to play in the next round. We're going to be a favorite in that game, right?
4: We're at now. We're not pre-tournament anymore. Now we expect greatness.
2: Yeah, but he's pressed all the right buttons so far. This one, even though Pulisic has picked up where he left off against Paraguay, and look, and that's the good thing. Like I said, if I'm going to be nervous as hell for that he comes out of this game healthy, and I get it, and I disagree, I would not have played him. at least we're seeing him again walk on the field and be the best player. Because he was the best player on the field the first half against Paraguay. He's the best player on the field since he came into this game right now against Turkey. He has had three great scoring chances, hit a post. He has been that guy so far for Team USA. So, I mean, that's the good news, is that this is how he's playing. He hasn't looked out of sorts. So that's a good thing. But again, it doesn't mean that it's necessary. It doesn't mean that we absolutely needed it. And it doesn't mean that the next 35 minutes I'm just going to be nervous as hell. And I'll be nervous tomorrow, too. How does Pulisic wake up? Is he okay? How does a calf feel? Is he all right? Playing in a game that doesn't matter. I mean, both these things can be true.
3: He can have
2: right
3: my
2: now.
3: Calf.
2: He can, I'll give him your calf. Frostberg, I'll cut your calf off and mail it to him.
3: Happily,
2: I'll
3: put, take it.
4: I'll, Captain I'll America.
2: Yeah, I'll put it in one of those dry ice
3: what
2: things.
3: What about
2: Captain
3: America?
4: No, it's just
2: Yeah, there we go.
4: No, I'll we're on it now.
2: You know, when you see in the movies
4: you
2: where
4: paint
2: someone...
4: Paint a little spandex suit for yourself.
2: Yeah, someone wakes up in a tub of ice in their water. Where's my kidney? Like, I'll take your calf and put it in one of those things, and it's going to be gone.
3: What do I need two for? Here's
2: right
3: one.
2: Yeah, you know what? We might as well give them both. In case,
3: come on.
2: Well,
3: now.
2: What if your first one's bad?
3: Come on
2: and
3: now.
2: He needs the second one. What if your first one's bad? You don't know.
3: Yay!
2: You don't know.
4: I mean, this is like the Curb Your Enthusiasm of whether he should give Richard Lewis's kidney.
3: Jason, you're out of the will.
4: Mickey Mantle baseball.
2: I was way ahead of that curve because you know what? To go back, you want a funny story? Because my dad got really mad at me because he thought it was serious. Was I'm going back a long ways, but when the Jets, well, how far way back I'm going, the Jets had a chance to go to the Super Bowl, right? Coming off of 1998, they made it to the AFC Championship game against the Broncos and they lost. Vinny Testaverde was the quarterback. And then opening week the next year, he tore his Achilles, going after a football after a botched snap. And like, that was it. Like, that was really the end of that era for the Jets and everything else. I remember, you know, my dad said, tough one with Testaverde. I said, yeah. I said, you know, you guys are about the same age. I go, why don't you give him your cat? Why don't you give him your Achilles, Dad? You don't need it. I said, I can cut it right out and give it to him. And he goes, oh, you'd do that, wouldn't you? And he was kind of serious. Like, I got to fall asleep with one eye open. Like, I'm going to show up with a knife and a scalpel and go, here, breathe into this ether. Yeah, my dad's unconscious. Take the Achilles. Go, give it to Testaverde. Put it right in. He'll be back on the field on Sunday. Go ahead.
4: I don't know. I kind of dig that. I mean, that you want to talk about being bold and truly your commitment to your team. There'd be nothing finer.
2: Man. So, I mean, really, it's both things can be true. I can't deny the results on the field right now. Pulisic is just absolutely dominant, and that's great. But at the same time, like, we don't need to see him. We don't need it. And it really, like I said, for Pochettino, who has made all the right calls so far, this really seems to be anti where he's been at going into this game, right? The yellow cards aren't playing because you can't risk that, changing out other players as well, giving other people rest. Obviously, he doesn't feel that some players need to play in a game because he swapped out a bunch of starters, right? Only two starters remain from the first two games. So, with that's his philosophy coming in, like, okay, and then he plays Pulisic. So, I mean, look, maybe he's Pulisic is just 100% now and he's absolutely healthy. There's no reason to hold him out, but I don't know, man. I mean, when it's a meaningless game, like how many times have you seen it where why is a guy still in the game? Why is he still playing here when we don't need him? So, I mean, really, it's going to be now 70 minutes and Pulisic's still on the field and everything is fine. It's going to be another 25 minutes of going, just walk off the field healthy and we can get past this because this is an absolute risk that's going on right now.
4: Yeah, I mean, we go through anything you do in your life, right? Your job, relationships, you know, walking across the street. You get into the, you know, just because you get to the end game with success or intact, like say you decide to run across a highway. I don't want to go all the way up. You know, I got to go over to that you know, ladder and the bridge that they built over the way. No. I'm gonna just jump over and run here. Just because you got to the other side doesn't mean it was a good move, right? That was not a wise decision. Right. In this case, even if he and when he does triumphantly finish this game off, and he's healthy and says, wow, it was good to go get a run. And he's, wow, did you hear that crowd? Cause we're going to hear all of that. Right. You saw the dancing Will Ferrell kind of doing his Frank the Tank, in his luxury box and everything else. And if I had a bingo card with celebrities and comedy movies for the last 30 years, I think we've hit every person has been shown. But
2: yeah, it's, I mean, it looks like a Knicks game. I really, it looks like a Knicks game. That's how big a deal this is.
4: There you go, Knicks West. So, yeah. I mean, it still has that.
2: Oh, I like that. Knicks West, very
4: so
2: nice.
4: So it still has that gravity, right? And that's what we're trying to ascertain here, right? The quote-unquote meaningless game. It's not. I mean, there's still a lot of juice, a lot of money spent, a lot of pageantry here about it. But it's still just the, even when he's healthy, even if he goes and has a hat trick in his, you know, 40 minutes played or 35 minutes played or whatever it ends up becoming, is this right and a proper move? Just because it works out doesn't mean it was right.
2: Both things can be true.
4: That's it.
2: Him coming back and playing great and helping us win a game that we don't need to win, that's true. And this being the wrong move and probably should have sat, that's true. Both things can be true with this situation.
4: Can
2: that's
4: I also tell places. You this? We just had the second half hydration / match break. They showed match break while there were commercials airing. And then as soon as they went back to the overview showing you the guys getting ready to return to action on the pitch in the lower third to the left, it said hydration break. So we got both.
2: Yeah, but now the McDonald's logo is on screen. It is. That's pretty cool. Yeah, now I want a Big Mac.
3: How many
2: clicks on
3: the app have you done since they put that up?
2: Hang on, click.
4: Did you collect all the squishmallows?
3: Some black and blue yet.
2: 17 so far. I got so many Mr. Monopolies. Come on, man. I think they clicked.
3: Jason Grimace is at your door.
4: But did you collect the squishmallows or the cups?
2: I did not.
4: Are you sure?
2: I did not collect those. Yeah,
3: it's just Ralph in a purple suit.
2: The United.
4: the purple track
2: was really close. Turkey just misses. They get a great chance in front on a great curving shot that goes wide on the far side of the net. Matt Turner leap couldn't get to it, but again, it's a little wide. So play continues on, still 2-2. United States and Turkey are here in the second half in the 73rd minute. Christian Pulisic on for the United States, and all I'm doing is watching him. Right? Like, I'm not even watching the ball. I'm just watching Pulisic to make sure he's moving okay and he's running all right and there's no stop. There's no feeling down at the calf.
3: Yeah. Yeah.
2: There's
3: how are no we not little getting bit of a calf lift. Cam?
2: There's no slow. Yeah. How no, is there not go. A,
3: we need calf is cam.
2: Not a, yeah. How is there not a camera right on Pulisic, like in the corner? Like, I just want to watch him.
4: No.
2: Like,
4: and the
2: where's
4: other,
2: the ISO cam on him?
4: Look, the other thing that we've been waiting on and we've called out all of the superstars that are playing in this tournament, right? From Ronaldo to Messi, Yamal, all of these guys. What do they kind of have in common? They don't really back check a ton. Okay? Stand around, wait for something to develop. then turn on the blasters. You don't have to play the full pitch.
2: No,
4: what are we doing?
2: No. Because I want to feel like, hey, if they do that, I can make a phone call and say, hey, get him off, right? Like, hey, he's limping. I saw a couple of limps right there. Get him off right now. Get him off the field.
4: His
2: he's hurt.
4: Gait was a little compromised that time.
2: But he is okay. As now Fox has gotten to the point in the game where, like, oh, hey, we recognize all these big superstars of the game right now, so we're going to show them.
4: Yeah.
2: Brad Pitt and Edward Norton, they've shown them a couple of times. James Cameron. At the game, they just showed him. He's probably making a movie. We don't even know it, but he is. He's making a movie of this game, and somehow Chris Evans is going to play Chris.
3: You think he has an avatar of Pulisic's calf?
2: Oh, I like that, Frostberg. What would it look like if Team USA was the Na'vi? Like, now, how great would they be? Like, what kind of superpowers would they all
3: have? Zahalu, Christian. Zahalu.
2: Yeah, that would be. Exit out by the Fresca Exit Swollen Dome, the Jason Smith Show with Mike Harbin and Justin Frostberg watching the Avatar trilogy now to give you a big update.
4: Well, you know, you mentioned movies, though. I mean, we did have the World Cup movie with Chris Pratt, right?
2: Yeah.
4: The Tomorrow War?
2: Mm-hmm. Yep. No,
4: that included a World Cup match. So, I mean, I don't know. Yeah. The aliens could be landing any second.
2: Oh, are we playing? I got to think they would find some way for us to defeat the aliens. I mean, I don't know. You know, it wouldn't just be United. It would be the whole world, right? It would be the whole world.
4: Well, that's why Pulisic entered the game. So right? he was warmed up and ready.
2: So we would have like Messi and Mbappe and Haaland, and these would be our three folks.
4: They're like the Avengers.
2: Oh, 100%. Are you kidding? Mbappe, Messi. Messi's captain. He'd be the Captain World, not Captain America. He'd be Captain World. Haaland would be the Hulk, right? And Mbappe would be, oh boy, Mbappe would be, he'd be Iron Man. He's just cool, right? So there you go. There's your Avengers.
3: Who's Pulisic?
2: Right, Pulisic would be
3: Captain America, right?
2: Oh yeah, he'd be Captain America. Messi would be Captain World, and they would fight over what was best for the group. There you go. There's your guys right there.
3: Neymar Jr. would be Hawkeye.
2: Oh yeah, guys, I'm a bow and arrow away from being Hawkeye. Come on. Let's find out what's trending right now in the wide world of sports. United States getting ready for a throw-in in the 75th minute. Mark Weiss has it all right now. M-Dub.
0: You know, you guys did that, but it's completely... Maybe, I guess, you're not supposed to talk about it. But Brad Pitt and Edward Norton were right there. You could have done this all for Fight Club.
5: We did.
0: Oh, my bad.
5: Yeah. Are you sure? 25-ish minutes ago.
2: Are you sure that when you see both of them that they're both actually there and it's not just Edward Norton thinking he's talking to Brad Pitt?
0: You know, you bring
2: Brad
0: Pitt's
2: not there at all. Yeah?
0: I like the fact that, you know, you finally see them in the same place at the same time.
4: No, it's pretty good. But Brad Pitt looks kind of perturbed that it's 2-2.
0: I mean, with the prices these tickets were, you know, seeing 9 new starters... That might upset even the rich and famous.
2: Well, a decent seat tonight was like $2,500 for a game that doesn't matter.
0: You know?
2: I mean, really. And Pulisic just misses, has a great chance at the edge of the box, just misses wide of the net. I mean, like, he can play great, and it might be the wrong call to put him in. Both things can be true. He just misses wide of the net. So, M-Dub, sorry, wanted to talk about that right there as you now take over.
0: You wanted to update, I appreciate that. Thank you. Yeah, it takes a village.
2: And the Knicks won the title. Just right there we go.
0: But to the point that Jason's made, Pulisic subbed in the second half, and it has looked different for the Team USA. You can kind of see the team playing with a little more life. After he came in, Ashton Trusty got the first goal in the third minute of the game. Turkey then put two in the back of the net. Sebastian Berhalter found the net in the 49th minute. Paraguay and Australia in the 78th minute. That's scoreless draw as well. Group E, Ivory Coast beat Curacao, sending Curacao home. That was a 2-0 game. Nicolas Pepe with both goals. Ecuador advancing to the round of 32 with a 2-1 comeback win over Germany. They scored in the 77th minute to get that win. Germany also in the round of 32. Netherlands and Japan both advanced. Netherlands as the winner of Group F with a 3-1 win over Tunisia. Morocco is on the horizon for those guys in the knockout round. Japan will play Brazil. Sweden drew with Japan 1-1 today. That they're advanced as well. They are one of the best teams in the third place in pool play. It is also now confirmed Team USA will play Bosnia and Herzegovina in the knockout round. The Hornets trading LaMelo Ball and Josh Green to the Minnesota Timberwolves for Naz Reid and draft picks. WNBA suspended Phoenix Alyssa Thomas for one game after making reckless contact with her fist to the throat area of Caitlin Clark on Wednesday's game. Thomas also retroactively issued a flagrant 2 penalty. The Mets placed second baseman Marcus Semien on the 10-day injury list with a strained left hip flexor. And the Rays beat the Royals 13-2. Pirates over the Mariners 5-1. A's with a 6-9 win over the Giants. Red Sox double up the Yankees 6-3. Rangers beat the Blue Jays 6-5. And the Phillies 10-5 over the Nationals. Cubs in 10 innings beat the Mets 4-3. Mets also, like I said, put Marcus Semien on that injured list, and the Cardinals and Diamondbacks postponed. Trained to push past the pain, not athletes, just people. Trafficked every day right here in the United States, sometimes by someone they trusted. 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
2: 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Again, still 2-2 in the 79th minute. We'll have more on this game coming up next, as well as that big basketball suspension we talked about. Christian Pulisic still on the field, still doing okay. All that and more next. 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
11: The school that looks the most ridiculous in this whole scenario is Texas Tech for trying to shove this guy through. Everybody else is telling him, no, that we're not doing this.
12: This isn't a defense of Brendan Sorsby, but no, I actually don't think I like it. It's a really weird precedent to say, we're basically suspending somebody that was not a part of our organization. We're suspending you for a year. We're saying you're not allowed to play here for a year. Next year you can come play here, but you weren't a part of our organization. Now here's where it gets tricky. He's also not a part of the NFLPA. Okay? So the people that he needs to go fight his fight for him right now to make him eligible in this draft, he's not a paid member of that. He doesn't pay dues into that organization, right? So he's in a really complex situation here that I don't like the precedent of the NFL being able to make decisions like this on people that are not going to be represented by either side in a proper way.
13: Yeah, it basically his option is shut up and sit down or get lawyer up.
12: Yeah.
13: And if they paid him $5 million, they're going to let him keep the NIL. You know he's got money to lawyer up.
12: And the NFL, they really were dodged. They couldn't really figure out how to get out of this thing. They're saying that they had 3 days heads up, and that didn't give them enough time. It didn't give them enough time to evaluate the investigation, to get all the reports, to figure out what's really going on here. What do you
13: then
12: have?
13: Why have a deadline?
12: What do you have to investigate?
13: As long as you got in before the deadline, don't.
12: Hey, if he bet on NFL games, he wasn't in the NFL. You know, like he didn't violate any of your rules.
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14: By the way, this isn't really a bone. 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
15: Yes.
14: I noticed.
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14: Did you just
16: hear me say ouch?
14: Did you just get hurt?
16: I don't even know what I did. I put my hat back on. Clearly I did not have enough water. And now I can feel it, dude. Right there.
14: Andy's going to be in urgent care tonight.
16: I've been talking to you like this for the last half of the show.
14: I'll need you to explain to me exactly how you hurt yourself. You see, my hat was off.
16: I put my hat on with my left hand and not my right.
14: And then I wanted it back on my head.
16: And then I felt the shooting pain and saw stars.
14: How's your turn right now? Can you get to each shoulder?
16: We're okay. No, you know what? 5:30. Everyone check in at 5:30. I know how this goes. It's a stupid lacrosse thing. Because again, the dude was always on the left side of my head.
14: Yeah.
16: And so there's a thing right here. Uh-huh. What's that right there? Where the neck and shoulder like join? Yeah.
14: Yeah, it's the neck shoulder joiner.
16: I may not be here tomorrow. All right, what were you gonna ask? I don't even remember. Before I hurt my neck, what were you going to?
14: I noticed.
16: I've got a pain going.
14: Shooting down your arm right now.
16: What did you notice?
14: You smell burnt toast. Are you okay?
16: Yeah, I smell eggs. I see my grandpa.
14: Is there a light?
16: He's reaching out to me. It's cloudy in my peripheral.
14: You know, I gotta be honest, I've never had a co-host die mid-show. This will
16: be first.
14: Well,
16: let's hope it, yeah.
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1: The Jason Smith Show with my best friend Mike Harmon here on Fox Sports Radio. In the 86th minute, United States and Turkey are tied at 2 apiece. Christian Pulisic is playing, has been absolutely dominant. All I'm doing is watching and making sure he's not limping. He's not reaching for his calf so far.
2: Well, because they've taken a couple of runs at him. He's taken some hits, and he goes to the ground, and it's like many a year watching, I don't know, pick Anthony Davis or something. He's getting up, right?
1: So far, we have again, just got my fingers crossed for the next 10 minutes or so as we get to the end of this game. But again, 2-2 in the 86th minute now. United States and Turkey, we'll have more on this coming up in about 10 minutes. But a big basketball story today. We talked about this last night, right? We got this, it became a big story the last hour or two. Alyssa Thomas, the Mercury, who basically punched Caitlin Clark in the throat in the aftermath of a play last night. It was not whistled a foul. Stephanie White, Fever head coach, went absolutely nuts in her post game. And today it was looked at, and Thomas was given a one-game suspension for what happened last night. The Fever put out a statement saying everything should be officiated fairly and consistently, and that's all they want. And clearly you are seeing Caitlin Clark not get officiated like she should. I mean, this is now year three of how are you not watching? You should be watching her at all times. How are you not seeing what is happening with her on a play? And because we've talked about this a couple of times, right? And you saw today, everybody blew up. Boomer Esiason went nuts with saying she should go play in Europe now and leave because she's straight and she's white. And it's like, oh my God, Boomer. That's definitely an okay Boomer line. Okay, Boomer. But the two things we've talked about, there is a reckoning coming because we are hitting a breaking point with Caitlin Clark and the WNBA and how she's officiated, her relationship with the league, players. I mean, everything's a controversy, whether it's her being left off the list for Time Magazine, the 30 best players in WNBA history, and now there's a discrepancy as to whether or not it's because she's a Nike athlete, not allowed to be shown on a poster like this. But it doesn't matter. Every day, things are bad with Caitlin Clark and the optic of the WNBA that the WNBA hates her. Whatever you want to say, whether you think, oh, it's the officials, whether you think it's in everybody's head, whether you think it's just players giving her a hard time, all of these, whatever you want to say, it doesn't matter. The optic is the W hates her. And you can't keep going down this. That's why there is a reckoning coming. Something big is happening very, very quickly because it can't continue with Caitlin Clark like this forever. And honestly, going back to what we said about the WNBA 2 years ago, is still what's happening now. They've not been able to handle success. They've wanted the smoke. They've wanted to be, you know, hey, we take a step up. We want a big seat at the table like all the other sports. You've gotten it. And for 2.5 years, it's been, why are you killing your golden goose? Why are you doing things the way you are? There's been so many more embarrassing stories about the W than there have been stories about going forward and Clark and Angel Reese and their impacts on the game. Like, they are not ready for their close-up.
2: Well, you got a number of big time new players, and you already had a very rich tradition. We go all the way back in the celebration of these 30 years, and a lot of the stars, Jason Wilson and all that, are still dominating. But you've got a feckless commissioner, right? You point to, all right, here's the growth of revenue, whatever. That's happened in spite of what she's done at that top spot. That's happened in spite of their leadership during this process. People just came with giant bags of money and said, here, we want in on this. And they were slow to open the doors. Like, is this for real? I mean, it's just been ham-handed every time down the lane. We talk about it in all these sports. You know, you've got so many cameras and angles. Like, you're not on tape delay in the middle of the night where it's, you know, stick figures or where everybody had to put their cameras or phones in a pouch like a comedy club. Everybody sees the beating that she and some of the other stars do take. But right now, it's about Caitlin Clark, and you've done your league and her a huge disservice because you're also cutting this career short.
1: Exit out about a Fresca exit, Swollen Dome. Meanwhile, an injury problem on the pitch right now with your big United States goal scorer. That's next, Fox.
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9: By the way, this isn't really a bone. It's just more of a what happened.
10: Yes.
9: I noticed.
10: I just threw my neck out.
11: Live on the air.
9: Did you just hear me say,
11: ouch?
9: Did you just get hurt?
11: I don't even know what I did. I put my hat back on. Clearly, I did not have enough water. And now I can feel it, dude. Right there.
9: There was an errant Jared Stidham throw.
11: Okay. Which one?
9: Well, the most errant.
11: The one that hit the fence on the go route?
9: The one that I couldn't help but notice, the gentleman in the yellow shirt to my left.
11: Oh, yeah.
9: Failed to cleanly corral.
11: I tried to grab it one-handed.
9: Uh-huh.
11: Right hand.
9: Yeah.
11: Yeah.
9: Loose ball. Oh!
11: Now, if I was coaching my kids, I'd have said you got to get in front of it.
9: Yeah.
11: But I wasn't coaching, nor did I care. So I tried to give it the old.
9: You tried to one-hand it.
11: I tried to one-hand the sucker.
9: Yeah. Yeah. As Lou Brown would have said in Major League, don't give me this Olay ball.
11: Oh, I Olayed that thing big time.
9: You did?
11: There's no doubt. And then Chris was next to me, and he tried to then hit the rebound.
9: So now I'm worried that sudden movement may have misaligned things, so that then trying to put a hat back on your head a few hours later, you could have been a ticking time bomb. You could have even been, Andy, what Sean Payton would say, predisposed to a neck injury.
11: No, I am predisposed to all sorts of stupid things in my neck. Don't sleep right sometimes, but now that had nothing to do with it.
9: That was too much of a quick movement.
11: You know what? See, again,
9: too much quick twitch.
11: You don't want to jam your finger with the football.
9: Ah.
11: And I saw it. It was coming in funky. Now, what I should have done was just, you know, okay. I should have gone for the fat part of the belly, but I chose the point.
9: You don't even have a fat part of your
11: and
9: belly
11: I didn't,
9: anymore.
11: Well, but the football does.
9: That's true.
11: The belly of the football.
9: Mm-hmm.
11: But instead, I went for the point, and the point did not work out.
9: So the issue is not your sedentary lifestyle, but was, in fact,
11: not on that play. Now, with the hat, I simply decided I'll go with the left hand, and that caused all the problems.
9: All the problems. He's not a southpaw.
11: I'm not a left-hand hat. Here we go. Try to see. All that's all I had to do, and yet something right there when it happened.
9: You were clean that time. It's good to see.
11: You got any ibuprofen?
9: I do, actually.
11: Really?
9: Oh, it's a... As a 45-year-old dude whose back always hurts, yes, there is ibuprofen in the bag.
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15: We are Buffalo. 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
16: In stoppage time right now, it's a 2-2 tie between Turkey and the United States. Trusty with a goal in the third minute. And then Turkey found the back of the net twice. Sebastian Berhalter with the equalizer in the 49th minute. Trusty left the game early, about 3 minutes into the stoppage period, with an injury. The other game in Group D, Paraguay and Australia, that game ended in a scoreless draw. Ivory Coast beat Curacao 2-0. Nicolas Pepe with two goals. Ecuador beat Germany 2-1. Ecuador getting into the round of 32 safely. Germany was already there. The Netherlands with a 3-1 win over Tunisia clinched Group F. They'll play Morocco in the knockout round. Japan is second in Group F after a 1-1 draw with Sweden. Japan draws Brazil. And with those results, it is now official. The United States plays Bosnia in the knockout round. I'm Martin Weiss.
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1: No! Fox Sports Radio, the Jason Smith Show with my best friend Mike Harmon. Where in the 98th minute, it might have been the final play of the game, Turkey has scored to make it 3-2. They're celebrating like they just moved on to the finals of the World Cup. A big play. Turkey is able to keep control, and a great setup play into the box.
2: That guy was offside.
28: Turkey!
1: Two players are wide open. Nutmeg is able to get the ball in position. The finish, and Turkey takes a 3-2 lead now in the 98th minute. This game probably has less than a minute left to go. Before it's over, this last few seconds, Turkey has been up and down the field. They're looking at it right now to see if it is offside. No, it's a final. It's again the final play of the game.
2: Wow!
1: Turkey wins it 3-2 over the United States.
2: You want to hear the final call?
1: Woo! We got the final call. Let's hear it.
2: USA, no.
28: Turkey, yay!
2: It's nice and succinct.
1: A stunner in Los Angeles. Again, this is the equivalent of a team winning, you know, throwing a touchdown pass with 1 second left on the clock. Like this, it really was the final play of the game because you got the sense that, okay, Turkey is threatening, and the minute this ball goes out of bounds or it gets cleared, the game is over. Except the United States, two defenders on the ball near the sideline, and they get used like mannequins.
2: Yeah, that sums it up nicely.
1: And Turkey is able to get the ball in the box and a deflection right to a Turkey player who is able to finish the play. Matt Turner, again, has no chance. He had no chance on any of these goals, by the way. All three that happened tonight, this was all United States defensive breakdowns. Guys weren't marked. Guys were open. This was a rough end for the United States. Again, the final play of the game. The United States loses to Turkey 3-2.
2: Yeah, it goes through his legs here. You could see that moment of horror. No! As he watches it develop behind him. But on the initial, the ball coming in, you know, have the player in an offsides position. Is the ruling he was not part of the play because it went to the outside of the box.
1: You know what I mean? Because they have been.
2: Because that's the guy that ended up scoring.
1: They have been very. How do I say this? They have been very accommodating to players not in the play for offside. This entire tournament has been, wow, really? He's not in the play?
2: But then he's the guy that actually scores the goal.
1: But you have time to reestablish. But overall, it's been, they have been very lax with, they're not really involved in the play. Oh, okay, that's fine. That's been a trend so far in the tournament.
2: Yeah, we'll see how that continues into the knockout round. But Turkey A gets the 3-2 win here as it goes final. A lot of celebratory moments, some guys making some arm gestures that I don't know that you could do those on TV. Those have
9: those are not street legal, Mike.
2: Yeah, those are international. That has the same meaning across the globe, I think.
1: Show the Turkey a guy wearing the Mets hat. Like, that was my favorite part of Turkey scoring a goal. Hey, a guy in a Mets hat is celebrating. That's awesome.
2: your big win for the Mets.
1: The United States moves on. They are champions of Group D with 6 points. Australia moves on with 4 points. They win the tiebreaker over Paraguay. That game was 0-0 as well. So the United States, Australia moving on, Paraguay and Turkey go home. Both those teams move on to the round of 32. So with this in the rearview mirror just seconds ago, what to take away from the game tonight with the United States as they go on to the next round of 32? We know we're playing Bosnia now. So it would have been nice to win. Does it suck that we lost like this? Yeah. Does it suck to lose on the last play? Yeah. But in the end, this is a result that's going to be forgotten tomorrow, right? It sucks now. It stings now. But this result is going to be forgotten tomorrow because whatever happened, happened, right? It would have been great for the United States to move on, to win all three games and for the first time ever in World Cup play, or to move on undefeated with 2 wins and a tie. But it didn't happen. Yes, it sucks, but it's one of those 5-minute rules, right? I always, I would tell the players what I would tell my girls when I coach them. If something bad happens, you have a 5-second rule. Be as mad as you want to be for 5 seconds and then put it behind you and move on. As mad as you want for 5 seconds after a play happens, you don't let be as mad as you want, and then you forget about it. And that's the way this has to be.
2: Because, hey, Sam. What animal has the shortest memory?
1: That's right, goldfish. Now we're going to be a bunch of goldfishes here.
0: The answer is a Met.
1: Did you see the one fan that had the Believe Ted Lasso sign?
2: That was a good addition.
0: Cool. Jason.
1: Yeah. So look, yeah, what do you got?
0: Speaking of Ted Lasso, why the hell were him and Coach Beard not at the game tonight?
1: They were scouting. They're advanced scouting.
0: Well, we need better players, so well, I don't get them, I get that had, on their part, but they got to be
1: the
0: up
1: better
0: this
1: players.
0: Game.
1: They just didn't play tonight. They just sat on the bench tonight because we sat a lot of our best players, right?
0: Except for our best player came in and we still lost.
1: True. Oh, the best player did come in, and Christian Pulisic played great. We'll have more on him coming up in a second. No, you're right, but you want to take away what's right. This you forget about this result after 5 minutes, and what do you take away from this game? Again, 9 new starters tonight. No one that had a yellow coming in played. Full Balogun did not play. If Balogun played tonight, he might have had 3 goals, right? Because Pepe, wow, he had so many chances, and he just couldn't get the ball on his foot and get a shot off. And look, I was the biggest Ricardo Pepe fan a few years ago, and now it's like, oh, come on, man. Like, they had a lot of chances. So the best part for the United States is that, yes, they lost in the last second to Turkey, and they were playing their B team, right? They were playing their backups for the most part, right? Backups everywhere, backup keeper, backup everything. You're going to get a little bit of rough play because these guys haven't played yet. So honestly, it sucks, but there's much more good to take away from this because it's all about what we have going forward. And while I'm not going to get past my initial take that our back line is terrible, right? Like, I don't know how good they are. Now I go from, I don't know how good our back line is to they might just be bad, right? Because the first three games, that's the only question about the U.S., right? We didn't really see them have to do anything in the first game against Paraguay. Okay. Second game, didn't have to do anything in the first half. Second half, they were under siege by Australia, which is not a great offensive team and not a real physical, not a real fast team. And still, we were on our heels. So, okay, if Australia is able to do that, what are we going to do when we play a team that can really put the ball in the net? So now you go to this game. And yes, again, a lot of backups are in, but overall, this is an up the field, down the field game. Both teams had chances. United States had a little bit more possession, but Turkey had a lot of chances. They scored their first three goals of the World Cup on the United States tonight. So again, I'm going into the round of 32 in the knockout round saying, I don't know how good our back line is, and that's what's going to keep me up at night. Everything else is great. Our attack has been terrific. We attacked as much as we could for all 90 minutes. Pulisic came back on the field. He didn't need to play. Didn't want to see him, but he played terrific, and hopefully he turned out okay. He finished the game. It looks like he's fine. But when he came out, he was the best player on the field. That was a great thing to see as well. Our set pieces were phenomenal tonight. We scored off our set pieces twice, had a third goal disallowed because of offside. So there's much more positives to take away from this. The result, again, the result sucks. But in 5 minutes and overnight, we forget about this and think about, okay, set pieces were great. Pulisic is healthy. We got to work on the back line and see what the best combination is, because that's the one thing that we have questions about. But overall, I think a lot of nations would like to have our problems right now going into the knockout round. All the ones who are alive going to the knockout round, there's a lot of other countries that would like to have our problems.
2: Look at you. Yeah, we'd love to have they'd love to have the problem of not knowing if they can trust their back line. Come on, man. I want to be Perry positive too, but they were awful.
1: Dude, yeah, but we still won two games, and we played if we played our front guys tonight, do we still lose 3-2? I mean, I want to think that the result is better than that.
2: I would like to think they'd be able to finish the numerous opportunities that were out there for them.
1: I want to think we might have won 5-2 tonight if we had our A guys.
2: But again, we had those questions.
1: Best defense is a good offense.
2: Of course. Best defense is a good offense. Yes. And the thing is, we're not going to be playing Turkey A in any of those games going forward. Which, again, you take the L. And meaningless game, you know, decide, you know, where you come down on that term and its meaning in this space. A little bit of concern that our guy Trusty, who's got one of the great names for Team USA, has looked like he was limping off a little bit as they cut to the commercial break before, right? Hamstring, we'll see, you know, how he comes out on the other side of this. We saw Pulisic get roughed up a little bit, but looked none the worse for the wear. He was explosive, so exciting, and you can exhale off that. Agreed. Lots of positives. No question about it. But, you know, when the beginning of the sentence is, hey, man, the big thing is whether that back line's any good. I'm like, that's kind of a big thing. That's still going to leave me a little bit nervous. Perhaps a little bit more than a little bit.
1: Oh, no, it is.
2: Look, against it is. What are some heavyweight squads, right?
1: Yes.
2: Because Turkey A stretched us. Australia for a half stretched us. And you can see they don't score. They didn't score again today.
1: Yeah. No, I mean, look, it's not saying that we don't have any problems. It's that you look at some of the teams that are moving on, you go, boy, you have a health issue here. You have this issue here. You're not scoring goals. Not scoring goals is always the biggest deal, right? It's a bigger deal. It's a bigger deal than giving up goals. Not scoring goals is a really big deal. And we're scoring. Our attack is really, really good, right? Even with backups tonight, we moved up and down the field. And again, I want to think if we had our starters in, if Balogun is playing, if Pulisic's playing a whole game, right? Like, we would have had a much better game offensively. So that is absolutely great. The back line, the best thing I can say going forward is, yeah, I want to hope that things get better, but maybe this is the case of where, like I said, our best defense is a good offense, and if we continue to attack like this and win the ball in the middle of the field and not give it up and not turn the ball over in transition, that we can get by that for a while. We can get by with our back line being the weak link if that's how we have to get by. And the sunny side is, okay, the back line I've seen so far, the first two games, I just have questions about. The back line tonight stunk, but again, it's all different players and guys who aren't going to be playing when we go on to the round of 32. So you say, with the most of the guys, I have questions. Tonight it stunk, but the thing is, we're not going to see a lot of these guys going forward.
2: There it is. Always look on the bright side of life.
1: So there we go. The United States first reaction. They're 3-2 loss to Turkey, and now it is the round of 32 on July 1st.
2: Yeah, they're minus 300 for the next game against Bosnia. So 75% implied odds for a victory.
1: Get ready. It's just getting to feel like the World Cup is just getting started for the United States. Coming up next, we got John Paul Morosi stopping by, a guy who is uniquely qualified to talk World Cup and all the big news in Major League Baseball. Your Team USA World Cup postgame show. continues on right here. Jason Smith, Mike Harmon, this is Fox Sports Radio.
3: 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Mbappe, go!
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4: 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Dan Patrick. Colin Cowherd. Stu Gotts and Company. Live. Covino and Rich. The Odd Couple with Rob Parker and Kelvin Washington. The Jason Smith Show with Mike Harmon. And The Ben Maller Show. 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
38: The school that looks the most ridiculous in this whole scenario is Texas Tech for trying to shove this guy through. Everybody else is telling them, no, we're not doing this.
39: This isn't a defense of Brendan Sorsby, but no, I actually don't think I like it. It's a really weird precedent to say we're basically suspending somebody that was not a part of our organization. We're suspending you for a year. We're saying you're not allowed to play here for a year. Next year you can come play here, but you weren't a part of our organization. Now here's where it gets tricky. He's also not a part of the NFLPA. Okay, so the people that he needs to go fight his fight for him right now to make him eligible in this draft, he's not a paid member of the

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0: and Mike Harmon.
1: USA bad. Turkey A.
0: Oh, Turkey no. Turkey beats the United States 3-2. They score on the final play, basically, of stoppage time to win it 3-2. United States, 9 new players tonight. Backups playing, players with yellow cards, players rested. Christian Pulisic plays most of the second half. Looks terrific. Looks like he left the game healthy, which is the most important thing. And now it's on to the knockout round for the United States and Bosnia coming up next. Joining us now on the hotline, nobody better to break it down with than longtime MLB insider covering the World Cup right now for Fox. He'll be doing some advanced scouting of Egypt tomorrow, covering that game in Seattle. It is John Paul Morosi. John Paul, what's happening, man? How are you?
2: I'm doing great, my friends. What an amazing sports summer we have. Yes, a disappointing result for the Americans tonight, the 3-2 loss. But the round of 32 secured, first place in the group secured, and this great summer of soccer continues here in these United States.
0: Now, I know you're covering the Egypt game tomorrow, but I really thought I saw you earlier tonight, because when Turkey has scored their first goal, they cut away to a fan in the stands who was absolutely losing his mind, and he was wearing a Mets hat. And I thought that was you for a minute. I really thought, I said, oh, that's John Paul Morosi. Oh, it's not John Paul Morosi.
2: Fully converted to both a Turkish and a Mets fan. Of course, realizing that Turkey did not reach the round of 32. Similar, the Mets struggling to reach the regular season round of 30. They may be the 31st team in the 30-team league, based on how they've done this year. But they did, you know, hey, at least they're making moves. They traded David Peterson, so the Mets are at least trying to get back into it. And fortunately for them, we will tune back into the trade deadline and teams that have been disappointing, etc., in our sports world after the World Cup is over. So if you are a struggling team in Major League Baseball, if you are a team in the NBA or NHL that has had a strange and bewildering offseason, the World Cup and the U.S. run in this World Cup is an enduring gift to you, because the attention of the country is decidedly focused elsewhere.
3: Yeah, let's double down on this. Just like the Mets have a lot of problems defensively, I was not fair confident at all of the back line tonight, and they got worked a bit. JP, level of concern for you?
2: Moderate, and the reason why it is moderate is that Bosnia has some very talented wingers, including Esmir Bajraktarević, who had a very good game yesterday in Seattle, and by the way, is from Appleton, Wisconsin. So he's born in Appleton.

0: to Bosnian parents. Bajrak Sarević decided to represent Bosnia-Herzegovina and has done so at a very high level. He scored the winning penalty to get Bosnia into this World Cup. So they've got some talented wingers, Bosnia does, that scare me a little bit. But remember, the U.S. rotated the side so much today that the way they played tonight is not really how they're going to play, either with personnel or tactics necessarily, in the round of 32 match on July the 1st. What I do believe is that entirely the most important outcome of tonight, if you were to tell me that I could choose between having Christian Pulisic not play and the U.S. win, or the U.S. loses, but Pulisic plays and looks more or less like himself, I would have taken the latter. And my friends, that's what we've got. He entered in at about the hour mark and generated, by my count, 3 chances in the first 5 minutes that he was in the game. Yes, he was involved in the final goal. Looks as though he got nutmegged there as that ball made its way towards the net. Not ideal, but not terribly worrisome either. It's not really what he is out there to do. Obviously, that was sort of an all defense mode at the very last whistle. So it's unfortunate. Turner probably could have played it better himself. I would expect Matt Fries as the goalkeeper again for the knockout round. So for all these reasons, they're data points. They're things to think about. I thought Austin Trusty played a very good game, including the goal that he scored to open. He was able to get back on the pitch after the late injury that he had with his ankle. Hopefully that means he'll be okay for the round of 32. So more or less, it was a healthy showing from the Americans. And even though they did concede 3 goals, which brought some concerns for me, they did show some promise in the attack. Berhalter scoring, I believe, got some confidence going for him. So there were individually some really proud and positive moments, I thought, from Team USA.
1: Yeah, you know, the thing is that there were a lot of great things tonight. You know, the set pieces were good, and the set pieces have never been good. Like, that's a good thing, and Pulisic looked good. But I got to be honest, John Paul, like, I didn't need to see Pulisic tonight. Like, for Pochettino, who has played it the right way, look, none of the guys with yellows are playing because we don't want to risk them for the next round. I understand. We're going to rest some other guys, give other guys chances. Okay, I understand that. The chance of bringing Pulisic back, like, something could have, like, it was getting chippy near the end, and I just had my heart in my mouth, in my throat the entire time.
0: Right, and I do think that he weighed all of that out, the possibility of a hard foul, and he was fouled pretty hard, at least on one occasion. It was almost like a full body tackle that he was put on by the Turkish defender. So there were moments that, I agree, made you a little bit nervous. But I think from his standpoint, there's no way that Pochettino would have put Pulisic back on the pitch unless he was told by the medical staff he is completely cleared and good to go. And if he was completely cleared and good to go, then he's no different than anyone else that played a significant amount of minutes, including Weston McKennie. And the U.S. calculated, I think correctly, that there was real value, real genuine value tonight in seeing Pulisic get out there, run around, feel the competition again for the first time since the first half of the opening game against Paraguay, and then at least give him some momentum. Because I do believe this. The U.S. has gotten to this point with minimal contributions from Pulisic. I would find it very difficult to believe that the U.S. can win the World Cup without Pulisic having some big moments for them. And the way that you help them have big moments down the line is by building momentum, getting some touches, feeling as though you're right there and about to score a goal, which he did on numerous occasions tonight. So I'm actually completely fine with it. And to me, the way Pulisic played tonight is a positive trend for what's to come on July the 1st against Bosnia and Herzegovina in Santa Clara, California.
2: Some of this was like when he got onto the pitch, JP, it felt like they just wanted another flyover to
0: right.
2: get the crowd juiced.
0: It was a big moment. There was, I thought it earned us probably 2 or 3 more Brad Pitt, Edward Norton cameos. They were ready to fight, man. They were ready to fight. No, that's I thought that was a positive sign, no doubt. And you're right. You could tell the stadium recognized what was happening. They know how important Pulisic is to this entire country and to the American soccer apparatus. So they recognized, the fans did, what it meant to see number 10 back on the pitch. And by far and away, Pulisic answered a lot of questions about his fitness, about his form as well. Everything checks out well there. And the U.S. may have found some personnel in Trustee and Berhalter that could have more prominent roles as you move forward. You're going to need your full roster. And tonight was a big opportunity for a lot of players on that roster.
1: I mean, John Paul, I mean, to look at the sunny side, we can see now a Berhalter and a Reyna can work well together. Like, it can happen. Like, if they can, we can solve all our differences if the two of them can have each other's back and support them on the field.
0: They can. And let's be fair here. The partnership between those families worked out really well for a long time, including in the 2002 World Cup. Including through familial connections that run very deep. Not so great at the last World Cup, but we trust the kids. They're out there. They're playing well. And I do believe that that's the important part of the story. Yeah, you're right. It is a pretty unique set of circumstances, but both Berhalter now and Reyna have scored at this World Cup. There's got to be some positive vibes in that part of the story.
2: I'm going to say that is refreshing for all of us, and many have come along for the ride this time, JP, is that we're actually talking about the soccer as opposed to soap operas and trying to get ourselves scheduled on one of the networks for a 10-part miniseries.
0: There may still be a 10-part miniseries, but you know what? It gets better and has, I believe, bigger distribution if the U.S. wins the World Cup. And so I'm going to say this. I know people may be skeptics about it. Yes, Bosnia presents some challenges. Yes, Egypt, if Egypt's the opponent in the round of 16, will pose some challenges. But this is now a U.S. team that, if Pulisic is operating at a high level, along with everyone else, and a lot of the everyone else's we didn't even see tonight. Balogun, Adams come to mind, of course. We didn't see Ream as well, the captain. So there were a lot of key players. Jedi Robinson's one more that we didn't see. Richards as well. So there were some very, very important players that we did not see on the pitch tonight that will be there on July the 1st. And so I'm going to be the optimist, gentlemen, that there is still a very happy ending. And once that happens, anybody who wants to make a documentary about any angle, front, back, or otherwise on this amazing run will have plenty of distribution and money to be made, because this would be one of the great sports stories of all time.
1: It would make Miracle on Ice look like a Yankee World Series win. Oh yeah, that was great. Yeah, we've seen that, right? That's how big a deal. And well, especially if look at the end. We could, John Paul, think about this. If somehow the United, you look at the way the brackets go. Somehow, if we make it to the championship game, we could likely, and I would say 50% chance of playing England in the shadow of our 250th anniversary. I don't know that we need any more sports in the rest of our lifetimes, unless we had United States and England after the 250th for the World Cup. Like, I don't think we need anything else.
0: I think we call it the third part of the trilogy. You have the Revolutionary War, the War of 1812, and now,
1: okay.
0: And now this one. You can't, people overlook it, okay? The War of 1812, very significant in the course of this country's history, too. And so if that is in fact the case, we'll need to add to the Fox broadcast crew some experts on the War of 1812, also, of course, the Revolutionary War. You love John Strong had a great line about the English in the most recent game that was in Boston. So I think, by the way, John and Stu have done a great job on the call for Fox. Been a joy to listen to their work, and Jenny Taft, of course, as well, and Mark Battenberg on the analyst work there on the refereeing. So it's been so much fun to watch. It's been fun for me to attend some games in person, and I'm keeping my summer open for more soccer.
1: Harm, I got to ask you.
2: Yeah.
1: Of all the things John Paul has said with us now for the better part of the last decade, all the great analysis, opinions, insider, everything, has he ever said anything better than people overlook the War of 1812?
2: Well, that's
1: John Paul, I think that might be your drop. People overlook the importance of the War of 1812. Like, that might be your drop the mic moment of the last decade.
3: Yeah, that was the last time the Mets were good.
1: No! Oh, no!
2: 4-3, here Cubs, your final
4: here
2: intent.
4: Comes Frosberg from the top turnbuckle. Boom!
2: That's it. He Macho Man savaged him with an elbow.
0: Oh, my gosh. There it is. He's tapping the elbow and then dropping it. There's no doubt about that.
2: Figure Lin-Manuel Miranda has some time to write some lyrics for some segues for us here, if that match.
0: Yeah.
2: And when that match comes to fruition as we go through. JP, I'd be remiss if I didn't talk a little baseball. My brother just forwarded me an article. You're talking about the we got plenty for trade deadline. But just some of the behind-the-scenes stuff you were talking about in terms of Chaplin's clubhouse togetherness and everything in an article that you wrote. Thought I'd give you a minute to chat that one up.
0: I appreciate it. How about that? Well done, Justin. That was a good poll. So I wrote a story for America Magazine, which is a Jesuit publication here across the U.S. And I was asked to write it about the fact that, and I didn't know this until I actually wrote the story, that there is a Catholic mass in every major league stadium that's hosting a game every Sunday. And it happens long before the fans file in. So it's basically just for players, coaches, team staff, but also in many cases, concession staff, stadium workers, ushers, people who work at the concession stands, everyone around the ballpark. But it's all usually 9:30, 10 o'clock, long before the gates are open. And I didn't know about this tradition. And I learned that it goes back decades. And Vin Scully would go to the mass at Dodger Stadium. The great Bob Shepard, the voice of God, as he was known at Yankee Stadium, was one of the lectors at Yankee Stadium. So you got to hear Bob Shepard read scripture. So it was just about how it has formed a community and in many ways allowed all those that are at the ballpark to connect with one another. And it's kind of a cool story to read, to write myself, and then to be able to kind of read the reflections of others that have talked about it. And I think, my friends, it's not that dissimilar from the attitude that we've experienced around the World Cup, the fellowship of just being together and setting whatever differences may exist. I thought it was a pretty a fun experience for me. I don't often get a chance to write about the practice of faith at the Major League Baseball stadiums, but I had a chance to do it this time. So I appreciate it. Yes, AmericaMagazine.org is the magazine, and I was honored to be able to write maybe the first of a few, I don't know, but at least my debut article there in America.
1: Now I'm just picturing Bob Shepard saying, sitting down in the pew, John Paul Morosi. Morosi.
0: Right.
1: And I'm just hearing his voice doing that in my head. I'm like, okay, I want to hear that, man. I want to hear Bob Shepard.
0: Talk about bringing people into the community. And you would go to the, sorry, are you here for Mass? Well, nominally I am, but I just want to hear Bob Shepard talk. Okay, like, yeah. You are welcome. So that's that's been my experience too. Obviously, will not surprise anyone that someone by the name of John Paul Morosi would be at least modestly conversant on matters of faith and Catholicism. So I was honored to contribute from whatever small knowledge I have.
1: There's a reason why his nickname is the Pope. He is John Paul Morosi, MLB Network insider, covering Egypt tomorrow. Some advanced scouting for the United States in Seattle. John Paul, enjoy the game. We'll talk to you next week. And make sure that any good notes get right to Mauricio Pochettino. Anything, you just send it right to him.
0: 100%. I will share whatever tactical information I can. And one last note as we leave. Mike probably saw this. Our buddy AJ Pierzynski delivered the 2-1 World Series ball from 2005 to Pope Leo himself, personally handed it to him. So I do think that AJ had a little bit of an edge on me in terms of, you know, between the two of us, AJ was actually catching in that game. I was just in the press box. AJ has priority, understandably.
1: Hopefully the Pope doesn't find out it's counterfeit. Okay, no,
2: whoa,
1: so.
2: Whoa, whoa.
1: John Paul, take it easy, buddy.
2: See you, JP.
0: Have a wonderful weekend. Always love this conversation. Thank you so much.
2: Be good, brother.
1: John Paul. Time to find out what's trending in the wide world of sports from Martin Weiss. M-Dub, what do you got for us, man?
5: It was a 3-2 win for Turkey, if Turkey scored in the 98th minute. Team USA started 9 new players that from the original starting 11, just because this game didn't truly matter for anything besides getting guys in shape. Austin Trusty and Sebastian Berhalter found the back of the net. Christian Pulisic did play in the second half. The other side of Group D, Australia and Paraguay, ended in a scoreless draw. That means Australia moves on to the round of 32. In Group E, Ivory Coast beat Curaçao 2-0. Ecuador, with a come-from-behind win over Germany, with a 2-1 win there, they advanced to the round of 32. Germany was already secured in the knockout round. The Netherlands win Group F with a 3-1 win over Tunisia. They see Morocco in the next round. Japan, second in that Group F after a 1-1 draw with Sweden. Japan has Brazil up next. It's now locked in. The United States will play Bosnia in the knockout round. Also locked in, the Charlotte Hornets trading LaMelo Ball and Josh Green to the Minnesota Timberwolves for Naz Reid and some draft picks. It's Alyssa Thomas of the WNBA's Phoenix Mercury, suspended one game for recklessly making contact with her fist to the throat area of Indiana's Caitlin Clark on Wednesday. Thomas also retroactively issued a flagrant foul, too. The Rays beat the Royals 13-2. Junior Caminero with 3 home runs. Astros 2-1 over the Tigers. Pirates smoked the Mariners 5-1. A's beat the Giants in San Francisco 9-6. Red Sox with a 6-3 win over the Yankees. Texas held off Toronto in late innings 6-5. The Phillies doubled up the Nationals 10-5, and they've had 3 straight games with the go-ahead home run in the ninth inning. Pete Crow Armstrong had the game-winning RBI in the 10th inning as the Cubs dropped the Mets 4-3. Cardinals and Diamondbacks was postponed. The excitement of the FIFA World Cup now streaming live on Fox One, the official English streaming platform to catch every unforgettable moment. Fox One brings the action straight to your screen so you never miss a goal. Download Fox One and experience the FIFA World Cup live. Fellas, back to you.
1: Thanks, Punch Barton. 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
15: By the way, this isn't really a bone. 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
16: Yes.
15: I noticed.
16: It just threw my neck out. Live on the air.
15: Did you just hear me say
16: ouch?
15: Did you just get hurt?
16: I don't even know what I did. I put my hat back on. Clearly, I did not have enough water. And I can feel it, dude. Right there.
15: Andy's going to be in urgent care tonight.
16: I've been talking to you like this for the last half of the show.
15: I'll need you to explain to me exactly how you hurt yourself. You see, my hat was off.
16: I put my hat on with my left hand and not my right.
15: And then I wanted it back on my head.
16: And then I felt the shooting pain and saw stars.
15: How's your turn right now? Can you get to each shoulder?
16: We're okay. No, you know what? 5:30. Everyone check in at 5:30. I know how this goes. It's a stupid lacrosse thing. Because again, the dude was always on the left side of my head.
15: Yeah.
16: And so there's a thing right here. Uh-huh. What's that right there? Where the neck and shoulder like join? Yeah.
15: Yeah, it's the neck shoulder joiner.
16: I may not be here tomorrow. All right, what were you gonna ask? I don't even remember. Before I hurt my neck, what were you going to do?
15: I noticed
16: I've got a pain going.
15: Shooting down your arm right now.
16: What did you notice?
15: You smell burnt toast. Are you okay?
16: Yeah. I smell eggs. I see my grandpa.
15: Is there a light?
16: He's reaching out to me. It's cloudy in my peripheral.
15: You know, I got to be honest, I've never had a co-host die mid-show. This will
16: well,
15: be first.
16: Well, let's hope it, yeah.
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7: The school that looks the most ridiculous in this whole scenario is Texas Tech for trying to shove this guy through. Everybody else is telling him, no, that we're not doing this.
17: 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We're suspending you for a year. We're saying you're not allowed to play here for a year. Next year you can come play here, but you weren't a part of our organization. Now here's where it gets tricky. He's also not a part of the NFLPA. Okay? So the people that he needs to go fight his fight for him right now to make him eligible in this draft, he's not a paid member of that. He doesn't pay dues into that organization, right? So he's in a really complex situation here that I don't like the precedent of the NFL being able to make decisions like this on people that are not going to be represented by either side in a proper way.
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18: 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You know he's got money to lawyer up.
17: 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They couldn't really figure out how to get out of this thing. They're saying that they had 3 days heads up, and that didn't give them enough time. 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What do you have to investigate?
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17: 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Like he didn't violate any of your rules.
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2: 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They got inside.
16: And

0: of the United States coming up in about 10 minutes. But a couple of big NBA stories today. Number one, we talked about this last night. We thought the trade was going to happen. LaMelo Ball was being bandied about by the Hornets, who, according to sources, were aggressively trying to trade him. We told you last night, well, this deal is going to get done with somebody the next 24 hours. Rick Bucher told us last night Minnesota would be a great fit. He goes to Minnesota for Naz Reid, a bunch of picks. And now Minnesota, as Rick Bucher told us, listen, they have to do something because where they are right now is not enough. And now a dynamic backcourt of LaMelo Ball, a scorer that can take the pressure off of Ant Edwards, he's got to be happy with that. This story, though, is not really about LaMelo Ball as much as it is about who the next Giannis is, right? Because for the last 2 years, it's been, what's going to happen when Giannis wants out of Milwaukee, when he's had enough of the small market because he won there, the team is not getting better, they're trying to bring other players in to keep him there, but eventually he's going to want to leave. He's going to want to leave for a bigger market, for a better chance to win. And for 2 years, it's been Giannis is happy. He's unhappy. He wants to stay. He wants to go. The Bucks want Giannis to stay. The Bucks want Giannis to go. The Bucks want to work out a deal. The Bucks. And for 2 years, it's been Giannis, Giannis, Giannis, Giannis. Now he finally gets traded to the Heat, and that story's over. Well, when one soap opera ends, another one begins. Because the next 2 years is going to be about Ant Edwards, right? He was Michael Jordan 2 years ago, and now it's someone who needs help, and they go get him LaMelo Ball. It's the same situation. He's got a couple of years left on his contract, and alternately, he's happy and unhappy in Minnesota. You see stories about him. Like, you know, we went to congratulate everybody with 10 minutes to go in the game, and him and Chris Finch have had their back and forths. This next 2 years is going to be, well, at some point, you know, Ant Edwards is going to want out. Either he's going to finish his contract or he's going to demand a trade because he wants out. It's not working in Minnesota. And it's going to be teams positioning themselves to go get Ant Edwards. Except instead of getting Giannis when he's 31 and injured and on the back half of his career, you'd be getting Ant Edwards at 27, where he's allegedly and most likely in his prime and will be giving you the best basketball over the next 4 or 5 years. The next soap opera has gone from Giannis, Giannis, Giannis to Ant Edwards, because that's going to be the story for the next couple of years now. He's happy in Minnesota. He wants out of Minnesota. Teams want him. He doesn't want to go. He's got teams he wants to be traded to. Teams he doesn't want to be traded to. This is the next soap opera. It's the same thing as Giannis.
1: Same old story, same old song and dance. 6 years in the league. And the thing with Ant, you know, going back a couple of years, no, the Jordan comparison's cool, all fine and good. And you look at the skill set and how explosive he is when he can actually hit the broadside of a barn, you know, like in the playoff game. But you have the prevailing question with him is never the what's best to put around him in terms of a style or team composition. It's a will he like the players that are with him? And that's been a curiosity to me these last couple of years in talking about the next wave of players to come through Minnesota, like how much he liked or didn't like Julius Randle. It became a very big talking point in a lot of this. And as they start going through, right, they give Dosunmu the $112 million. Like, well, he likes him, is one of these stories. Like, what does that mean? Like, is that helping them win? Like, I know everybody else is like, all right, how do we build around Luka?
0: Yeah.
1: We know he's deficient defensively. He's got injury issues. 3-and-D guys, we need a rim runner. We need all of this stuff. That's fine. It's basketball. Not, I don't know that he's going to like that guy. That's like, Anthony Edwards just has this different, like, we have not talked about stars in that vein.
0: If I thought for a second the T-Wolves could definitively build a monster there that could last for a few years, I would say, okay, he's going to stay, and now it's just about getting the right pieces around him. But it's the same thing. It's harder to do in a smaller market. And Giannis, and when you have that, you're going to get that itch at some point, because how many years is Ant Edwards going to spend in Minnesota before he realizes, I'm not going to win here, right? Because guess what? The Spurs are going to be fantastic. the Thunder are going to be fantastic. You're going to have to beat both of them to make it to the NBA Finals. And oh, by the way, you're going to have to beat the Knicks, right? So if I thought for a second that, but how are they going to do it? It's going to be the same thing as trying to build in Milwaukee, and they're going to continue to try to bring players in to satisfy him, and it's going to be too difficult. And in a couple of years, it's going to be, well, they've tried. Now, just like Giannis, they've tried. It hasn't worked. I got to go someplace else, and then it's going to be the bidding war for Ant Edwards at 27 years old. That's how it's going to go.
1: Right? Starting the prime. See, there you go.
0: Yeah. Exit out by DeFresca, exit Swollen Dome. 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Just search Jason Smith Show. We put new videos up all the time. You can comment on, tell us what you like, don't like, you agree with me, you agree with Mike. Put it out there. Mike and I love putting this content up for you every single night. Coming up next, the big takeaways from the United States loss to Turkey tonight as we look on to the knockout round. Jason and Mike, Fox.
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2: By the way, this isn't really a bone. It's just more of a what happened.
9: Yes.
2: I noticed.
9: I just threw my neck out.
10: Live on the air.
2: Did you just hear me say
10: ouch?
2: Did you just get hurt?
10: I don't know what I did. I put my hat back on. Clearly I did not have enough water. And now I can feel it, dude. Right there.
2: There was an errant Jared Stidham throw.
10: Okay. Which one?
2: Well, the most errant.
10: The one that hit the fence on the go route?
2: The one that I couldn't help but notice, the gentleman in the yellow shirt to my left.
10: Oh, yeah.
2: Failed to cleanly corral.
10: I tried to grab it one-handed.
2: Uh-huh.
10: Right hand.
2: Yeah.
10: Yeah.
2: Loose ball.
10: Oh! Now, if I was coaching my kids, I'd have said you got to get in front of it.
2: Yeah.
10: But I wasn't coaching. Nor did I care, so I gave it the old... I tried to give it the old...
2: You tried to one-hand it.
10: I tried to one-hand the sucker.
2: Yeah, yeah. As Lou Brown would have said in Major League, don't give me this Olay
10: ball. Oh, I Olayed that thing big time.
2: You did?
10: There's no doubt. And then Chris was next to me, and he tried to then hit the rebound.
2: So now I'm worried that...
10: That had nothing to do
2: with it. That sudden movement may have misaligned things, so that then trying to put a hat back on your head a few hours later, you could have been a ticking time bomb. You could have even been, Andy, what Sean Payton would say, predisposed to a neck injury.
10: No, I am predisposed to all sorts of stupid things in my neck. I don't sleep right sometimes, but no, that had nothing to do with it.
2: That was too much of a quick movement.
10: You know what? See, again,
2: too much quick twitch.
10: You don't want to jam your finger with the football.
2: Ah.
10: And I saw it. It was coming in funky. Now, what I should have done was just, you know, okay. I should have gone for the fat part of the belly, but I chose the point.
2: You don't even have a fat part of your
10: and
2: belly
10: I didn't,
2: anymore.
10: Well, but the football does.
2: That's true.
10: The belly of the football.
2: Mm-hmm.
10: But instead, I went for the point, and the point did not work out.
2: So the issue is not your sedentary lifestyle, but was, in fact,
10: not on that play. Now, with the hat, I simply decided I'll go with the left hand, and that caused all the problems.
2: All the problems. He's not a southpaw.
10: I'm not a left-hand hat. Here we go. Try to see. All that's all I had to do, and yet something right there when it happened.
2: You were clean that time. It's good to see.
10: You got any ibuprofen?
2: I do, actually.
10: Really?
2: Oh, it's a... As a 45-year-old dude whose back always hurts, yes, there is ibuprofen in the bag.
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11: What you need to know.
12: It was a 2-2 draw to the 98th minute when Turkey found the back of the net to take that a 3-2 win. MNT finishing 2-1 in group play. They started 9 new players today. Christian Pulisic subbed on in the second half. He did look good. Other side of Group D, Australia and Paraguay ended in a scoreless draw. That means Australia moves on to the round of 32. Curaçao's tournament came to an end when they lost 2-0 to Ivory Coast. Nicolas Pepe found the back of the net twice. Ecuador has kept theirs alive, delivering a 2-1 comeback over Germany. Ecuador advanced to the round of 32. Germany is already there. The Netherlands won Group F with a 3-1 win over Tunisia. They play Morocco up next. Japan, second place in Group F after a 1-1 draw with Sweden. The both of those teams advance. Brazil will play Japan up next, and it's now locked in. The United States will play Bosnia in the knockout round. I'm Martin Weiss.
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2: Harry Kane!
1: Jason! Yeah, what do you got, Frostberg?
2: USA none!
26: Turkey A!
1: I think that'll be the headline in the New York Post tomorrow.
26: It should be.
1: Turkey A beats the United... All they had to do was change their name from Turkey to Turkey A. They beat the United States 3-2. We have more on the Turkey versus Turkey A debate coming up in a few minutes. But, look, big takeaways from this game tonight. And it's, again, it's easy to be pissed. We lost. We had a chance to go through the group play in the World Cup for the first time undefeated. Okay.
27: No, Jason, it's not easy to be pissed. Everybody was told me it didn't matter, so it's actually hard to be mad.
1: But when you win it, you want to win. We're still playing the game. I don't think everybody is spending $2,500 to go to the game saying, I don't really care.
27: No, exactly.
1: Even though it didn't matter. And that's the thing, is that the result sucks. The result was terrible. You know, losing on the final play of the game. I mean, really, it literally was the final play, the final kick of the game, and the United States couldn't figure things out on the back line. We'll have more on that in a second. But, I mean, really, this is one of those games where tonight it sucks. It'll sting tonight. You go to bed tonight, wake up tomorrow, and suddenly it's okay. We'll forget about that. It's on to the knocker. Doesn't matter what we did before. We made it to the knockout round. We played tonight with all sorts of subs. 9 out of the 11 players were changed out from last game to this game. You know, Pulisic did come in and sub in the second half, which we'll get to as well. But overall, yeah, I'll be upset for a few minutes, then I'll have a beer and I'll take a shower, because that's how we do it in the NBA. And by tomorrow comes, it's going to be full steam forward for July
0: July 1st in the game against Bosnia. I mean, there's no reason to hang your head about this simply because if we had lost and it was all our star players and all our starters, I would say, wow, this really sucks, man, to be able to have to lose like this with all, but the fact is we had a lot of backups playing and you saw why they were backups, especially in our defensive half of the field. So overall, yeah, it sucks, but I'll be able to put this behind me pretty easy and go forward.
27: I'm going to stew about it a little bit. Just
0: well, that's you. You're a stewer.
27: Stewie?
0: You're a stewer. And I would have been a stewer if the Knicks didn't win the title. Now I'm just so happy. Yeah, I don't need to stew. The Knicks won the title. No, I'm happy about everything.
27: Sometimes life's too short for stewing. Yeah. I understand that. And look, I'll get over it, but it's just in the moment, right? As you mentioned, Pulisic came in and played. That still doesn't sit right. I mean, I know the implications of, all right, we want to win this game, want to go perfect in the group. You got a capacity crowd here that's going to go with the thunderous ovation, you know, like it was their favorite WWE face coming out from behind the curtain to save one of his tag team partners or whatever the case may be. I get that. You got that electric moment for everybody there. But it's the defense really left me concerned. And the first two games, and I get it, backups, etc., but it's the when we're stepping up in class kind of situation. I know the odds are all out there. It's what, minus 460, huge implied odds that the United States wins and beats Bosnia. But as we talked with John Paul Morosi last hour, what do? They can stretch the field on the wings. What did we see exposed in the last two games? Not so much for Australia because they don't score, but the threat was there, right? Threat level midnight. And then today, what did we see? A lot of space, a lot of bad decisions. Again, different personnel will be in, but it was more of that same style. And maybe we score six goals, so it doesn't matter. But again, it's a step up in competition. So if we have cracks here, I'm afraid they get exacerbated. But that's just me, the pessimist, cynic that I am here in our sporting universe.
0: Look, there's two big takeaways from this game, and this falls under the category that we get once in a while, where both things can be true. Right? It's not like it. So most of the time, it's one or the other, but sometimes both things can be true. The United States, the defense was terrible. The guys were awful tonight, right? I mean, they were out of position. They got worked on plays. Yes, Turkey played is a more highly skilled offensive team. There's a reason why these guys are backups, but they got absolutely worked and they looked terrible, right? Out of position. Even Matt Turner, you know, looking back at a couple of plays now, maybe he came out a little too early on the first goal, but these are guys that aren't going to play. Right? I mean, Richards is going to come back and he's, you know, he's a terrific player and you're going to see some changes that will hopefully be better. So while they stunk tonight, okay, I get it. I still walk away from this game not knowing if our back line, if our defense is good, because the one time I saw them under siege against Australia, a team that's not very good offensively, we were a little shaky. So the thing is like, yeah, we stunk tonight, but it doesn't mean we're going to be that bad. I just don't know how good we are in the back line. I know how good our attack is. I know how good we are in the middle of the field, right? I know how good Matt Freese, you know, showing there's a reason why he's the number one keeper. Like every, you know, Pochettino getting a good look at the guys he can trust and can't trust tonight. That's another thing. Is that okay? You know, seeing the guys he put out there, I know who's going to grade out well and who I can't put out there again, because they really are, you know, hurt us being out of position. So, okay. So all that stuff is valuable. So when I say that I just don't know, That's the one thing that I take away that's not going to be answered till we play Bosnia, and if we go on after that, is that I don't, maybe the back line's going to be fine, but I just don't know. The circumstances the first couple of games where they didn't have a lot to do, okay, that's great. Mm-hmm. The one time they did, they looked a little shaky. None of them played tonight. That question is going to continue to be out there for the United States. But overall, and I mean this, and I think this is the best way to sum this part of it up, is that of all the teams going to the knockout rounds, right? We're going to get some more qualifying tomorrow. There are going to be a lot of teams moving on that would love to have the United States problems. They would love to have a great attack that looks fantastic and an all-world striker they unearthed. playing in the home stadium and the electric vibe that has, the it factor that this team seems to have because they're playing at home, the excitement level. There are a lot of teams. I would say of all the teams in the knockout round, there may be only four or five teams that would say, no, we're good with what we have. There's a lot of teams who would like to have the United States problems right now.
27: No, and certainly that's it, right? You're talking about the positivity of what you've seen through the group stage, the ability to attack Balogun and Pulisic, electric. Pepe created a lot of opportunities. Finishing, we still need to work on that end for the second line of offensive stars. But, you know, as we've talked about quite extensively, just even leading up to the tournament, just a different attitude and aggressiveness that leaves you hopeful, even if there are cracks in the way that they're approaching things and questions that remain unanswered going into the knockout round. But yeah, it's would be a lot worse, right? The only injury that you, especially with Pulisic running around here, assuming no setbacks, is Trusty scores your goal, and then he was hobbled a little bit in the final minutes, so we'll see how he responds to treatment. But you got almost a week before you got to worry about it.
0: I would rather, if I'm the, and this is where I talk about problems, right? This is where I talk about problems. I would rather have to worry about keeping the ball out of the net then how are we going to score goals, right? Because you don't win in the World Cup unless you can score, right? Yeah, you have to have a strike. You have to have somebody. You have to be able to score enough. It's not about, hey, we can play great defense in the knockout round and get to penalties and try to steal one. Okay, that's only going to take you so far. I would rather have to worry about keeping the ball out of the net than it would about scoring goals. And that's the thing, is our attack is so good. We create so many chances in every game. Could we finish a little bit better? Yeah, but I would say for the most part, we finished really well. And if Balogun played tonight, maybe we would have won 4-3 or 5-2 or something like that, because there were some plays. Pepe didn't finish a couple of plays. Pulisic hit the post. So Balogun is that good. We talked about him. If he plays tonight, he didn't play tonight because of his yellow card, so now that goes away for the knockout round. Maybe we win this game 4-3, 4-2. We're talking about the USA firepower. So we are creating so many chances. It keeps us in every game, and that's what's going to help us as we get into, if we get past a team like Bosnia, then we have to wind up coming up against Spain. If we are creating chances, that's going to really give us a great chance to pull another upset as we move on into the big rounds in the quarterfinals, the semifinals, if it happens, because that's how we're going to win. We're not going to be a team that plays great defense and go and beat Spain or France or England. No, we're going to have to put the ball in the net, and our attack is so good, and it's one of the best in the World Cup so far. So I am more than happy with that, and if that offsets the problem we have with our back line, okay. But again, it's not that I'm sure we have a problem. I mean, I know we have a problem. We play the back line we play tonight. I'm unsure about our back line when we get back in, when the regular guys get back in and we see them playing the normal lineup, the normal starting 11 we have when we play Bosnia.
27: Yeah, I dig your optimism. We're going to win a bunch of shootouts like we're the old Denver Nuggets. Let's go!
0: Final score, 184 to 170. Now, the other part of it, where both things can be true, is Christian Pulisic. And we talked about this, you and I, before, as we started the game, and Pulisic started the game on the bench coming back from the calf injury. Didn't need to see him tonight. Did not need to, right? He's played a lot of soccer. You saw how he was able to dominate in the first game. Okay, don't need him to play. It's really dicey, especially when Pochettino had always seemed to err on the side of caution for this game. Are you playing anybody with a yellow card? No, I'm not. Well, when Taylor Adams said, hey, I want to play, I know to control myself and not get a yellow, Pochettino's response was, what if you get an unfair yellow, right? Something's going to happen outside your realm of responsibility that could get you a yellow card, and then we're screwed, right? That's a great way. The same thing you could say for Pulisic. Well, yeah, okay, he seems healthy to come back at it, but why would you risk him? Something could happen outside of his control, and he got taken down near the end of the game. There could be a cheap shot, something. Why are you risking a player coming back from injury that you don't have to? And when he came in the game in the 60th minute, my heart was in my throat the whole game. Just get out of this healthy. And he played great. You could tell the first few minutes he was the best player on the field again, just like he was in the first game against Paraguay. And it was awesome. Both things can be true. He was great tonight. He left the game healthy. That was awesome. He also did not need to play. And we did not need the stress for 40 minutes of, come on, be okay. Because like I told you last hour, all I'm doing is watching him run around going, just be okay. Don't take a bad step. Don't take a bad turn.
27: No,
0: don't run into somebody. And then when he got run into near the end, he picks the ball up to yell at the referee, like, I'm not putting this ball down to go back and play before I yell at you about this hit I just took. Like, I was nervous. So, yeah, again, both things can be true with Pulisic.
27: No, and you got the pop from the crowd. You got all of that, and maybe there was some part of internally the feeling that was necessary, that it wasn't a quote-unquote meaningless game to those folks there, talking about history of being able to win all your games in group, the proof of concept that Pulisic was healthy, given the crowd, the home crowd, as you and I have talked a lot, that level of juice and excitement. I still don't like it. I don't like it, even though he walked off unscathed. I don't like it that he had a bunch of chances and was flying around like he was a superhero. None of that matters to me. It's still this is going and flies in the face of everything else you were doing in terms of being judicious and readying for the next round.
0: Exit out by the Fresca exit, Swollen Dome, the Jason Smith Show with my best friend, Mike Harmon. So we are on to the next round. We'll have more on the United States and Turkey coming up next. We have a big controversy that we finally have to settle.
3: Not really a controversy.
0: No, we have to settle it because tonight's the night to settle it.
3: I'll settle it right now, Smith.
0: We got to settle it. We'll settle that coming up next, as well as a big story out of the NBA. It looks like the champions may be about to lose one of their big players to free agency.
2: Jason?
0: That's next right here. Yes, what do you got?
2: Can I give you my Berman real quick?
0: Yeah, go ahead.
2: All right. And TJ, with tonight's loss, USMNT against Turkey, they might be afraid of the Bosnia, Herzegovina, and the Herze they'll put on them on July 1st.
0: The Herze! I think you just went to pig Latin there. I think what you did.
3: What pig speaks Latin?
0: All of them. I don't know if you know that or not.
27: Delicious ones.
0: So you're gonna put the oath. Come on. The champs are about to lose their sixth man. Coming up next, we have more on it. Jason and Mike Fox. 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
13: 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The Odd Couple with Rob Parker and Kelvin Washington. 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
5: By the way, this isn't really a bone. 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
6: Yes.
5: I noticed.
6: I just threw my neck out. Live on the air.
5: Did you just hear me say
6: ouch?
5: Did you just get hurt?
6: I don't even know what I did. I put my hat back on. Clearly, I did not have enough water. And now I can feel it, dude. Right there.
5: Andy's going to be in urgent care tonight.
6: I've been talking to you like this for the last half of the show.
5: I'll need you to explain to me exactly how you hurt yourself. You see, my hat was off.
6: I put my hat on with my left hand and not my right.
5: And then I wanted it back on my head.
6: And then I felt the shooting pain and saw stars.
5: How's your turn right now? Can you get to each shoulder?
6: We're okay. No, you know what? 5:30. Everyone check in at 5:30. I know how this goes. It's a stupid lacrosse thing. Because again, the dude was always on the left side of my head.
5: Yeah.
6: And so there's a thing right here. Uh-huh. What's that right there? Where the neck and shoulder like join? Yeah.
5: Yeah, it's the neck shoulder joiner.
6: I may not be here tomorrow. All right, what were you going to ask? I don't even remember. Before I hurt my neck, what were you going to?
5: I noticed.
6: I've got a pain going.
5: Shooting down your arm right now.
6: What did you notice?
5: You smell burnt toast. Are you okay?
6: Yeah, I smell eggs. I see my grandpa.
5: Is there a light?
6: He's reaching out to me. It's cloudy in my peripheral.
5: You know, I gotta be honest, I've never had a co-host die mid-show. This will
6: be a first. Well, let's hope it,
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0: Dear Mauricio Pochettino, I don't know what you were doing starting all those guys tonight. They were all terrible, especially all your defenders. I don't know what you're going to do now. Maybe we'll get Alexi Lawless, get him out of the booth, back on the field. Let him play in that big suit. Maybe he could have stopped somebody. Hit me back. This is Stan. P.S. Why the hell did you play Pulisic? Didn't need him tonight anyway.
1: And it's turkey, you mother...

0: Fox Sports Radio. Jason Smith, Mike Harmon, live from the Fox Sports Radio studios. More on the United States 3-2 loss to Turkey coming up in a couple minutes. But big NBA story tonight. Shams Charania had it right before he went on the air. Stephen Bondi, who covers the Knicks for the New York Post, also was on this. Look, I told you the parade was going to be a little bittersweet for me. It was way more sweet than bitter. But the couple of tiny moments where I knew, I told you the night before, it's going to be the last time I see Mitchell Robinson, Landry Shamet, maybe Jose Alvarado as Knicks, because with James Dolan saying we're not going over the second apron to sign free agents, I knew at least two of those guys are going to go. Now, probably Jose Alvarado will be back. He pushed the day for him to accept his offer for next year for 4 days. We won't know that until I think tomorrow actually is the deadline for him to say whether he's going to, you know, opt in for $4.5 million. But like, I knew Mitchell Robinson was going to go, and according to Shams and Stephen Bondi, it is unlikely the Knicks are going to re-sign Mitchell Robinson in free agency. The Lakers and the Celtics are at the forefront to go get him. And it's sad, but I get it. Right? Like, he's a forever Knick. Like, the biggest offensive rebound in the history of the franchise, pushing Wemby out of the way for that offensive rebound off the missed free throw in game 5 was amazing, right? Like, his car that he had, that big orange car. Hopefully he goes with a team that's got orange in their color, because he's able to keep the car. Like, Mitch was terrific, and he's such a cult hero, but I get it, and he's someone that, unfortunately, I can say, as much as he's going to appeal to somebody else, he's replaceable. Right, he's a guy that, look, the Knicks are paying their starting five. Everybody's getting $30 million a year, right? So there's not a lot of money left over for the rest of your bench, right? That's what it is. But Mitch came into the league. He was going to be the next great big man, and it never quite worked out for him. He had injury issues. His offensive game never quite developed. He can't make free throws. He's the worst free throw shooter in the league. But what he was able to do to be a six man off the bench and play as well as he had and be a really good guy talking in the media after. He's the one guy that said after Ananobi's tip-in, yeah, he disappears for some days, but hey, he showed up tonight. Like, that's pretty cool. So he's way more valuable to another team because he's going to get $20 million a year. I mean, that's what people don't get. So, you could go into the second apron a little bit. Yeah, if Landry Shamet's market isn't what we think it is, yeah, maybe Landry Shamet will come back, but Mitchell Robinson is going to get $20 million. He's going to get a $100 million contract for 4 or 5 years. That's the money he's going to get, and the Knicks are no way going to match that, right? The Lakers, the Celtics, another team, they're going to go nuts, especially to get a guy who played a lot of minutes, that is not going to be someone that demands the basketball, that is athletic and can go up and down the floor. He's one of those glue guys that can play, you know, 25, 30 minutes a night. Like, he's extremely valuable to somebody else, but for the Knicks, he's a sixth man that, unfortunately, this is how it goes when you're the champs, right? I'm understanding what life is like as a champ, Mike Harmon. Hey, you got to make tough decisions sometimes. They're not just easy ones like get rid of everybody because we stink. We can get rid of anybody. I don't give a crap. These are tough decisions, so I'm going to miss him. He's a forever Nick, but I get that he's going. I get that he's going to be someplace else. I hope he's out here in L.A. so I can go to a Laker game and yell thank you to him, and you know, and he can hear me and then come over and give me a hug like I'm Spike Lee or Mariska Hargitay. But it's going to happen. He's going to go, and it's great, and it's awesome for him. I'm going to miss him, but it's going to happen.
1: Yeah, I think when you look at both of those guys, Shamet and Mitchell, that we've talked about, and here Mitchell's got the specificity of the report from today, but you know, both in the same boat of the unique skill sets. I mean, Shamet, when he's healthy, is one of the best shooters in the game. Now, he hasn't been able to stay healthy. We've seen him get waived and moved about a long time from his original run with the Clippers, but when he's been healthy, he's been a dead-eye shooter. So in this current market, again, Austin Reeves just got $45 million a year. Better all-round player, but
0: yeah,
1: talking about in terms of just the math, I mean, he's got, what is he, a third? I mean, it still takes him up to five times what he made this year with the Knicks.
0: Yeah. Oh,
1: right?
0: Yeah.
1: Like, he was barely over $3 million. You're looking at probably a $13 to $15 million 2 or 3 year deal. For Mitchell Robinson, same thing. You don't have a lot of guys that can work in the low post as he does. Offensively, offensive rebound nearly 4 per game for his entire run with the Knicks. As you say, and as history will show, the most important rebound in that franchise's history, and the fact that it's against the would-be king is kind of a huge deal. But, you know, you got a lot of, I'll say, mass to throw around in the low post that a lot of teams can't contend with, right? We talk about dearth of centers and across the NBA and positionless NBA and all of those things are true. But here's a guy, yeah, outside of the free throw shooting and, yes, not the most developed and full quiver of arrows when it comes to offensive game. I get that. But rebounding and defense, that's a $20 to $25 million a year guy right now, the way the NBA is structured. Yeah. And so unless they pass the hat from all those guys making 30-plus million and let him come join the club as a junior member, he's gone.
0: Yeah. I'll miss you, Mitch, but I get it.
1: He had a good run.
0: He had a great run. Well, he won the title, Mike Harmon.
1: No, but the point being that was also 8 years of him.
0: Yeah.
1: As a Knick. Like, he was the homegrown guy. Everybody else came from somewhere else. All astutely put together, Leon Rose, doffed the cap, the whole nine yards. But that's the guy that's been there through all of it. I'm sure he has some Tibbs stories he'd like to tell now while he's at it. So we'll be efforting him on the show here as the summer goes on.
0: Jason Smith, Mike Harmon, live from the Fox Sports Radio studios. So now to settle the big debate.
1: Okay.
0: That we've been going on throughout the night tonight, that Justin Frostberg, our producer, is very upset about. The Turkey versus Turkia debate. Why they're called Turkia now, why people are saying Turkia, why we can't just say Turkey. Now, I understand when a country wants to rebrand, and that's exactly what Turkey did. They rebranded, right? They're like, okay, hey, we think we've hit our peak as Turkey. People still make fun of us. We don't want to be associated with a North American foul, so we're going to rebrand as Turkey A, right? Okay, they're rebranding.
1: We're a nation for all seasons, not just that pesky November holiday.
0: I completely understand that. I completely understand wanting to rebrand and go forward and be Turkey. So I'm okay with saying Turkey instead of Turkey. I get it. I get that, you know, hey, whoever it is running the country's like, if I have to hear someone make a turkey or a Thanksgiving joke one more time, I'm going to throw up. All right, let's do something else. Let's go Turkey, eh? What do you mean? You want to go Turkey A? No, I mean, let's go Turkey A. Something like that. No, let's do it. Just Turkey A. That's why. Okay. The rebrand is complete. Let's put it out there. Let's put it on t-shirts. Let's put it on hats and let's go. We're Turkey A now.
1: Yeah. Turkey A, with the umlaut and accent, has been in use since, the declared independence in 1923. But now we have the standard since 2022 that they want the rebrand. So folks either jump on board or they don't. And there was actually some big kerfuffle in the social media sphere going, why do these guys feel like they need to say it that way? I don't know. What's that word? Respect.
2: There's no debate here, Jason.
0: What are you talking
2: about? It's effing Turkey, dude.
0: Why do you get so mad about this? How
2: because
0: does this
2: you can't
0: your
2: just
0: life?
2: Say Turkey A out of nowhere. Give us at least
0: why
2: warning.
0: Can't you? Why can't you
1: wait? Is the official song still The Bird is the Word?
2: You can go rebrand. Doesn't mean I got to rebrand.
0: But I think they're asking, they're saying on the world stage, and this
2: your turkey
0: is like
2: always
0: a couple
2: be turkey.
0: Years old.
2: Gobble, gobble.
1: gobble, turkey. Your coach used to do that all the time.
0: Yeah. Jive, turkey, gobble.
2: Jason,
0: gobble,
2: I don't know why
0: turkey.
2: You think it's a debate.
0: Gobble, gobble. I don't know why you're so upset about this.
2: Because we just got our ass beat by turkey.
0: They what?
1: Remember when those turkeys went mad on South Park?
2: If this doesn't upset you, and you're not upset, you're not a true American.
0: No, I'm anti-American because I'll say Turkey.
2: Oh,
0: no,
2: you'd
0: no,
2: be
0: no.
2: upset.
0: Listen, hey, if we ever wanted to rebrand the United States, I'd be okay if we wanted to rebrand.
2: Well, we did the Gulf of America.
0: No, look, like if we were like if, you know, being so split we are in this country, if we became like one half was the USA and the other half was USA SVU, like I'd be okay with that. Like if we wanted to do that, I'd be all right with it.
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0: Where do you live? I live in USA SVU. Oh, okay.
2: Like it's turkey.
0: Yeah, I get it.
2: Do you know of a turkey A leg?
0: I
2: eat turkey legs.
0: Right, so that's the reason they want to differentiate.
2: That's good. Let them want
0: turkey,
2: to. Doesn't mean we have to.
0: And the country. They're just asking them to, hey, it's a small ask.
1: He rejects this rebranding.
0: I don't like it. Now, listen, if you want to sit here and say, hey, if I was on the committee for the rebrand and you didn't ask my opinion, I get that. Okay, we could rebrand a different way here. You know, I mean, Turkey A is, we can rebrand.
2: This is like the Jets saying they're good with a rebrand.
0: No, if you told me, hey, how would the Jets rebrand? The Jets should rebrand to being called the Patriots. Oh, that's a great rebrand. Yeah, I mean, people think we're really good. We're the New York Patriots.
2: Well, they rebranded earlier today. You sent me that meme of the spray-painted garbage can with green and white.
1: No, that was pretty good.
0: Yeah, the Jets fan that put out there one day, and it's the Photoshop version of the Knicks fan who stole the garbage can and all, you know, Knicks gear, the yellow and the orange and blue garbage can, except it's a green and white garbage can, and she's dressed as a Jets fan. Someone wrote, someday. I'm like, someday. No. In fact, you know, it's funny. I had this conversation earlier today with a friend of mine going, man, how do you feel? Like your team's on. I go, yeah. I go, you know, and here's the thing is, like, I like to think that, you know, this is the first time my team's won in so long, but overall, I'm like, okay, so I've seen my team win college basketball championship. I've seen my team win a World Series. I've seen my team win an NBA championship. I've seen my team win an NHL championship. The only thing I haven't seen in my life is I haven't seen football. And I said, and I am 100% understanding that I am never going to see that happen. Like that I'm going to have to be happy with what I've seen so far. And maybe I'll get something else from one of these teams, but football, it's just never going
2: to
0: happen.
2: Jason, they'll be back to Turkey before the Jets are good.
0: I was waiting for your New York Turkeys joke to have a New York and a picture of turkeys in a Jets uniform. Oh, that would be your joke right there. Oh, man. Exit out by the Fresca, exit Swollen Dome. Jason Smith, Mike Harmon, live from the Fox Sports Radio studios. Let's find out what's trending right now in the wide world of sports. Spartan Weiss. End up, what do you got, my friend?
3: Bunch of soccer. United States lost to Turkey A in the 98th minute, 3-2. Ashton Trusty as Sebastian Burkhalter got the goals. Turkey A scored in the 98th minute. Muster Frostberg's dismay. Chris Pulisic did play. Much to Jason Smith and Mark Harmon's dismay. He looked good. The other side of Group D, Australia.
0: They just didn't need him. That's the thing. They just didn't need him. I didn't need all the sweat of, just be healthy out of this game. Just be healthy.
3: I feel you. I kind of like the vibes, though. I like to see him run around.
0: Hey, it was great to see him play well. No, I mean, like I said earlier, both things can be true. It could be a bad decision to play him, but it looked great, and he got out healthy, so okay.
1: But if he came out to Real American or... get a little Rick Derringer in. Why not?
3: Other side of Group D, Australia and Paraguay ended in a scoreless draw. Australia moving on to the round of 32. Group E, Ivory Coast beat Curacao 2-0. Nicolas Pepe with two goals. Ecuador alive going to the round of 32 after a 2-1 comeback win over Germany with a goal in the 77th minute. Netherlands won Group F with a 3-1 win over Tunisia. They'll play Morocco in the knockout round. Japan second in Group F. After a 1-1 draw with Sweden, Japan will play Brazil. It's now locked in. United States will play Bosnia in the knockout round. Major League Baseball, the Rays beat the Royals 13-2. Junior Caminero with three home runs. Astros beat the Tigers 2-1. Pirates, they 5-1 win over the Mariners. A's beat the Giants in San Francisco 9-6. Red Sox double up the Yankees 6-3. Texas held off Toronto 6-5. The Phillies have had three straight games with go-ahead home runs in the ninth inning. They beat the Nationals 10-5. Pico Armstrong with the game-winning RBI in the 10th inning as the Cubs drop the Mets 4-3. Sorry.
1: Yeah, Keith Hernandez called that one of the worst trades in Mets history yesterday.
0: Well, that's the thing. People are going to go, yeah, but, he may have missed some. That may be like the 12th or 13th worst trade for the Mets. This is a bad trade.
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0: Thanks much,
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0: Jason Smith, Mike Harmon, live from the Fox Sports Radio studios. Coming up next, we have another big story out of basketball to get to and our final thoughts on the United States and Turkey going forward, or the United States and Turkey, depending how you want to say it. That's next right here. Jason and Mike. Fox Sports Radio.
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16: The school that looks the most ridiculous in this whole scenario is Texas Tech for trying to shove this guy through. Everybody else is telling him, no, that we're not doing this.
2: 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It's a really weird precedent to say, we're basically suspending somebody that was not a part of our organization. We're suspending you for a year. We're saying you're not allowed to play here for a year. Next year you can come play here, but you weren't a part of our organization. Now here's where it gets tricky. He's also not a part of the NFLPA. Okay? So the people that he needs to go fight his fight for him right now to make him eligible in this draft, he's not a paid member of that. He doesn't pay dues into that organization, right? So he's in a really complex situation here that I don't like the precedent of the NFL being able to make decisions like this on people that are not going to be represented by either side in a proper way.
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2: Yeah.
17: And if they paid him $5 million, they're going to let him keep the NIL. You know he's got money to lawyer up.
2: And the NFL, they really were dodged. They couldn't really figure out how to get out of this thing. They're saying that they had 3 days heads up, and that didn't give them enough time. It didn't give them enough time to evaluate the investigation, to get all the reports, to figure out what's really going on here. What do you have to investigate?
17: As long as you got in before the deadline, don't.
2: Hey, if he bet on NFL games, he wasn't in the NFL. You know, like he didn't violate any of your rules.
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4: By the way. This isn't really a bone. It's just more of a what happened.
18: Yes.
4: I noticed.
18: It just threw my neck out.
0: Live on the air.
4: Did you just
0: hear me say ouch?
4: Did you just get hurt?
0: I don't even know what I did. I put my hat back on. Clearly I did not have enough water. And now I can feel it, dude. Right there.
4: Andy's going to be in urgent care tonight.
0: I've been talking to you like this for the last half of the show.
4: I'll need you to explain to me exactly how you hurt yourself. You see, my hat was off.
0: I put my hat on with my left hand and not my right.
4: And then I wanted it back on my head.
0: And then I felt the shooting pain and saw stars.
4: How's your turn right now? Can you get to each shoulder?
0: We're okay. No, you know what? 5:30. Everyone check in at 5:30. I know how this goes. It's a stupid lacrosse thing. Because again, the dude was always on the left side of my head.
4: Yeah.
0: And so there's a thing right here. Uh-huh. What's that right there? Where the neck and shoulder like join? Yeah.
4: Yeah, it's the neck shoulder joiner.
0: I may not be here tomorrow. All right, what were you gonna ask? I don't even remember. Before I hurt my neck, what were you going to do?
4: I noticed
0: I've got a pain going.
4: shooting down your arm right now.
18: What did you notice?
4: You smell burnt toast. Are you okay?
18: Yeah. I smell eggs. I see my grandpa.
4: Is there a light?
18: He's reaching out to me. It's cloudy in my peripheral.
4: You know, I gotta be honest, I've never had a co-host die mid-show. This will
18: be first. Well, let's hope it, yeah.
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1: Extra cockfight.
0: So before we get to final thoughts, USMNT and Turkey. Hey.
1: We suck again!
0: A bit. USA, no! Turkey!
1: Yay!
0: Alyssa Thomas was suspended by a game today for her throat punch against Caitlin Clark last night, right? We spent a lot of time on this in the last hour of the show. A non-basketball play that was dirty. And look, she's had a couple of plays in her career. Yeah, look, it's not something that you see this and go, oh, wow, first time we've ever seen this. No, unfortunately, this, with especially with Caitlin Clark, has been a thing. And the referees say they didn't see it last night. And today, upon further review, she gets suspended for a game. Okay, the right call is made. But no matter what you, no matter where you are on the side of, you know, what's going on with Caitlin Clark, is she being officiated unfairly? Is the league treating her unfairly? Why is she not on the big poster celebrating the league? Why does she, doesn't she get the foul calls? Why is she getting picked on by the other players? Why are they being more physical with her? Why isn't she officiated that way? Is she really getting along well enough with her head coach, right? No matter where you are on whose fault it is, the optic is the WNBA hates Caitlin Clark. And you can't cut it up any other way than that. That's the general observation by the average fan, no matter whose fault you think it is. The optic is the W hates Caitlin Clark. The league does, the coaches do, the players do, whatever. They hate Caitlin Clark, and you cannot go forward with this when she is your best player. And I don't understand how they've not been ready for a primetime moment. For a league that's wanted to get a seat at the table for the longest time, they got one when Caitlin Clark showed up. They get it because Caitlin Clark shows up. I said 2 years ago, I hope they're ready to handle success because this is a big thing and some people can't. And they have not. For 2+ years, almost 3 years, it's still Caitlin Clark and it's negative headlines regarding her treatment and how people's, what people feel about her, what coaches feel about her. We're not picking her for the Olympic team because we're worried her fans are going to be too loud on social media. Like, I don't know what the hell the WNBA is doing. I don't know where the commissioner is. I don't know where anything is, but I know that this is not going to continue. That at some point soon, we're going to hit a breaking point with a big story and something big is going to happen because we can't keep going where every couple of days when she plays a game, there's a potential injury, potential dirty play, potential controversy, potential bad referees, potential why is the league celebrating Caitlin Clark? Why isn't she in promos for games? Something big is going to happen soon because we just can't keep going the way we're going.
2: Yeah, with some of it, I mean, we talked about the poster a little bit as it broke yesterday. Come to find more of the information in terms of licensing and what's allowed and isn't under the purview of those deals and whether exceptions are made or not. So that one is just, I guess, symptomatic and that it became as big as it did because of all the other inefficiencies, ineffectiveness, feckless leadership, etc. So that's where we're at with this, right? To where they literally had to have a slow motion of a hand moving upper body and pressing into her neck to get a suspension and for maybe enough people. And look, you and I talk about the WNBA. We talk about soccer. Like, that's just part of the day-to-day in what we do here at Fox Sports Radio. But when you get a bunch of people that chime in on the WNBA that generally don't, maybe they actually sit up and listen a little bit more, right? Where the cacophony of voices becomes loud enough to where, you know, the commissioner and everybody actually take notice of, you know what, we're not really doing this right. You know, just because people showed up with a giant bag of money and then the guys behind them brought more human monies and everything else and the broadcast rights and everything all fine and good, doesn't mean you're doing things right. It's like, you know, putting Pulisic into a game when you shouldn't have. Just because it worked out okay doesn't mean you did it right.
0: Telling you, man, what, there is going to be a reckoning, and it's coming soon. Now, you mentioned Pulisic, and good news is now I feel good. I'll be going to bed happy. His quotes after the game.
3: Yeah, because you hate your country.
0: No. They're just coming in now.
3: How do you go to bed happy tonight?
0: They're all good because I got to forget about this game.
3: We just lost
0: to
3: Turkey.
0: It doesn't. It's going to be forgotten about tomorrow. I would rather.
3: Guys going to bed without.
0: I'd rather have lost and Pulisic is okay rather than win and Pulisic's not okay, because it's all about next Wednesday, man. And everything he has said, I'm seeing all the quotes now, says, I feel healthy, I feel good, it was good to be back and get some minutes. It looks like there is nothing hanging over him as far as his calf injury goes. So while Pochettino played with fire playing him tonight, it looks like he is okay. And what I said at the very beginning of this show, after we scored 3 minutes in, right, to take the lead, you know, we wound up losing this game. The two things we don't talk about enough with the United States, one was last week when we said the home field advantage may be bigger than any other country that's had home field in the World Cup ever. This is just a massive home field advantage because of the travel the other teams have had to do, that they're going to continue to do here. The support at the stadiums, it's 100% United States. Like, it is really something that carries the team through. And the other thing that can't be quantified, you don't hear analysts talk about it, like the home field, but this team just seems to have an it factor that the best teams always have, that make you think they're ready for something special. Their confidence, the home country feel, their togetherness, that little bit of extra jump. Like, you can't quantify how big it means when you feel like you are on a roll and everything you are doing is going to work out no matter how bad things get. Just look at the Knicks. Hey, we're down by 20. We don't care. We're down by 30. We don't care. We're going to print hats with the score on this for game four when it's all said and done. Like, the it factor of the United States, they have that extra bit of intangible around them that the best teams all have.
2: No, it's pretty exciting to have this level of juice. We talk about the home field advantage, talk about playing aggressively and having a no-nonsense manager getting after it. You know, country music night yesterday. Yes, do I agree with all the decisions today? No, but look, I'm not the coach. He's the guy in the hot seat, trying to do something we've not, in a very, very long time, you know, have some kind of run, in this tournament. So you've got some electric players and now we move on into the knockout rounds and against Bosnia. We'll see if, they can bring the juice and, as you, Lana, do it, that score like the Showtime Lakers.
0: Yeah. Look, our offense is terrific. Our attack is great, and that's going to keep us in every game. Having an attack keeps you in more games in the World Cup than having a great defense. Great defense, like, okay, we're going to wait, and all we got to do is break you once, and you're never going to win. But when we have an attack, and we're able to, you know, put a crooked number on the board every game we play, yeah, that's the best harbinger for the rest of this World Cup, 150%. And we saw, even tonight with the subs on, we attacked Turkey, who coming into the World Cup, this was the best team in our group. And we attacked them for 90 minutes. Now, yes, they attacked us, but even with our subs, our offense looked really good. It is real exciting right now.
2: Look how excited you are.
0: I know, it's fun. I'm not as excited as the Knicks. Okay, maybe as...
2: Maybe it's just a hangover.
0: Exit out about
2: like
0: a fresca.
2: Tryptophan.
0: Turkey. For Mike, I'm Jason. Coming up next, my buddy Ben Maller. This is Fox.
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7: By the way, this isn't really a bone, it's just more of a what happened.
8: Yes.
7: I noticed.
8: I just threw my neck out.
9: Live on the air.
7: Did you just
9: hear me say ouch?
7: Did you just get hurt?
8: I don't even know what I did. I put my hat back on. Clearly, I did not have enough water. And I can feel it, dude. Right there.
7: There was an errant Jared Stidham throw.
8: Okay. Which one?
7: Well, the most errant.
8: The one that hit the fence on the go route?
7: The one that I couldn't help but notice, the gentleman in the yellow shirt to my left.
8: Oh, yeah.
7: Failed to cleanly corral.
8: I tried to grab it one-handed.
7: Uh-huh.
8: Right hand.
7: Yeah.
8: Yeah.
7: Loose ball. Oh!
8: Now, if I was coaching my kids, I'd have said you got to get in front of it.
7: Yeah.
8: But I wasn't coaching, nor did I care. So I tried to give it the old.
7: You tried to one-hand it.
8: I tried to one-hand the sucker.
7: Yeah. Yeah. As Lou Brown would have said in Major League, don't give me this Olay
8: ball. Oh, I Olayed that thing big time.
7: You did.
8: There's no doubt. And then Chris was next to me, and he tried to then hit the rebound.
7: So now I'm worried
8: that
7: sudden movement may have misaligned things, so that then trying to put a hat back on your head a few hours later, you could have been a ticking time bomb. You could have even been, Andy, what Sean Payton would say, predisposed to a neck injury.
8: I am predisposed to all sorts of stupid things in my neck. I don't sleep right sometimes, but now that had nothing to do with it.
7: That was too much of a quick movement.
8: You know what? See, again,
7: too much quick twitch.
8: You don't want to jam your finger with the football.
7: Ah.
8: And I saw it. It was coming in funky. Now, what I should have done was just, you know, okay, I should have gone for the fat part of the belly, but I chose the point.
7: You don't even have a fat part of your
8: and
7: belly
8: I didn't,
7: anymore.
8: Well, but the football does.
7: That's true.
8: The belly of the football.
7: Mm-hmm.
8: But instead, I went for the point, and the point did not work out.
7: So the issue is not your sedentary lifestyle, but was, in fact,
8: not on that play. Now, with the hat, I simply decided I'll go with the left hand, and that caused all the problems.
7: All the problems. He's not a southpaw.
8: I'm not a left-hand hat. Here we go. Try to see. All that's all I had to do, and yet something right there when it happened.
7: You were clean that time. It's good to see.
8: You got any ibuprofen?
7: I do, actually.
8: Really?
7: Oh, it's a... As a 45-year-old dude whose back always hurts, yes, there is ibuprofen in the bag.
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11: 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We
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12: Turkey gets the win 3-2 in the United States' last group stage game. Austin Trusty and Sebastian Berhalter found the back of the net for Team USA, but Turkey were in the 98th minute to secure the win. Second half. The other half of Group D, Australia and Paraguay, ended in a scoreless draw. Australia moving on to the round of 32. Ivory Coast beat Curacao 2-0. Ecuador with a 2-1 comeback win over Germany. Ecuador advanced to the round of 32. Germany was already secured in that spot. The Netherlands won Group F with a 3-1 win over Tunisia. They will play Morocco in the knockout round. Japan, second in Group F after a 1-1 draw with Sweden. Japan will play Brazil. Sweden also advances. It's now locked in that the United States will play Bosnia in the knockout round. Pete Armstrong hit the game-winning RBI as the Cubs beat the Mets 4-3.
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0: Well, call it what it is. Red, white, and rest. What?
1: Say what?
0: Welcome in the beginning of another night of the Ben Maller Show. One after another, after another, after another, as we chew the rag coast to coast, border to border, and beyond, as the shop is wide open here from the magically powerful microphones of FSR emanating live.
2: Do it live!
0: From the wonder, the nocturnal wonderland of sports fodder, guaranteed human, no sleeping. 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
2: Wow.
0: And then for some reason, the salsa czar hit me up, and we don't hear from him very often. He said, hey, Ben, I know the World Cup's been going on for about a month. Can you let me know where to watch it? Okay, dummy. No, I'm kidding. I love the salsa czar. It's all about Fox One. The excitement of the FIFA World Cup is now streaming live on Fox One, the official English streaming platform to catch every unforgettable moment. Fox One brings you the action straight to your screen so you never miss a goal. Download Fox One and experience the FIFA World Cup. We'll get back to the live reads later on. Yes, we now pause the live reads for the show. So our lead this hour is from the hood in Inglewood and up to no good. That would be the site of the 2026 World Cup game we're going to talk about. That's right. Don't bury the lead, my man. I'm wrapping myself in the flag right now. I am wrapping myself in the flag.
3: America.
0: So there was, right there, the 2026 World Cup, a gaggle of games. The big one, the big kahuna, was on Fox. Did you watch? You bet. No, you didn't. I bet you up by you. I'm going to tell on you. Well, Team USA. USA, USA, USA. So if you didn't see it, some dude you've never heard of from Turkey scored a goal on the final kick of the match. What a Debbie Downer. And that hands Team USA their first defeat in the World Cup. 3-2, Turkey! Or Turkey, as they're saying. I don't know, they changed the pronoun. It looks like Turkey to me. Anyway, they picked up their only win of the World Cup. And now it's na-na-na-na, hey, goodbye. Nice parting gift as they've been eliminated. The Americans, as you know, because you're a good soccer fan, every time the World Cup comes up, you know about it. When there's no World Cup, you don't watch. However, the Americans have advanced to the knockout round. And they will play, I believe, on Hump Day of next week. Played a lot of new players. That's one of the talking points that we wanted to focus in on, as the criticism, some of it directed at the head coach, Mauricio Pochettino, the head coach of Team USA, who decided to go with a lot of the backups So that is a good jumping off point. Let us discuss the question. Should Team USA have taken this World Cup match with Turkey more seriously? Should they have taken this thing more seriously? So I've got Eucalyptus, Babylon, and Religious Revival. And we will combine all of these things together, and we are going to have some French onion soup. So I hope you enjoy. Little crackers. Have some crackers on the side. A little salt. So enjoy that. So, A, to answer the question, should Team USA have taken this World Cup match more seriously? I am nodding my head. Yes. If you're watching on the on-demand YouTube feed, you know my eyes are closed, and I'm nodding my head. Yes, and I've opened my eyes. Now, so, listen. I was taught by my mom when I was a kid. My mom tried to get me to eat vegetables, which is a bad mother, and I occasionally was forced to, and it would take a long time for me to do that, and she taught me to not play with my food. So you should not play with your food. Now, it looked to me, even though the game was tied, it should have been a draw. You could say, whatever, fine. You know, and are we hardcore soccer people? No, we're not. But looking at the lineup there, any reasonable person would say that the Americans took their foot off the gas there, and they put their feet on the footstool is what they did there. And again, I understand they've already won the little group there, the Group D. They've already won that, and so they beat Paraguay and Australia, and so Team USA will now advance to the round of 32, which will be on hump day there against Bosnia Herzegovina. So that'll be the next matchup. But regardless of that, I have standards. I'm from the old country. Okay, I'm from the old country, and I don't like that bitter taste that they decided, and this is a plague. I've been complaining about it from the bully pulpit late at night. It's affected just about every sport that we have in this country. It is an invasive species, and there is the head coach of Team USA, Mauricio Pochettino, who decided to have a cocktail and float on the lazy river. They played the load management card from the bottom of the deck in the World Cup. This is not the NBA. It's not a February game in the NBA. It's supposedly the global Super Bowl. That's what I keep hearing, right? So you're treating it like what, a friendly? Is that what you soccer people call it, a friendly? Should be a soccer felony. And there's Pochettino out there who went with the JV lineup. The backups and the backups, nine, from what I read before the game, nine lineup changes, resting in the World Cup, key players. Are they not in shape? Are they trying to get, I thought all soccer players were in great shape. They all like to brag about that. How they can run up and down for hours and hours and hours and hours and hours and hours. And hours and hours. Yeah. Although it is, you juxtapose that with the big star who's doing candy bar commercials on the World Cup broadcast there for the good, because he happened to be born in Hershey, Pennsylvania, Christian Pulisic, and he entered the game. He hadn't played in the last couple of games because of some calf injury, but he came in the 58th minute. So anyway, listen, the point of all this, I just got the vibe when I saw nine backups in a World Cup game. I said, well, this is classic American sports arrogance. Right, you win a couple of games, and you've already advanced, so let's just treat this like a Cactus League game or a Grapefruit League game. Why don't we go to the day spa? How about that? We'll get a mani and a pedi, and it's the World Cup. It's not a wellness retreat. Save the eucalyptus towels for the MLS. It's the frickin' World Cup. No days off. You all tell me how sacred this event is, right? You all tell me that. Every time I bring this up, and if I don't treat it the proper way, you yell at me. Shame on you, Balor. I was actually talking to one of my radio buddies about this. It's one of those great things. The soccer cult, if you don't talk about soccer, they complain because you should be talking about soccer. And then when you talk about soccer, you're not talking about it the right way, so they complain. It's just perfect. It is absolutely perfect. And so supposedly the World Cup's sacred. The game, I know it wasn't meaningless to the rambunctious sellout crowd that was price gouged by FIFA, who treated this like a pilgrimage to a packed SoFi stadium. And there it was, load management at the World Cup, a bold strategy, Cotton. Let's see if it pays off. And my God, I thought greatness is not taking a nap on the couch. Greatness is stepping on throats. Even when you don't have to, right? Just say, hey, keep the mojo going and all that. And no. Now, turning the page to the boob tube, and I would like to address the snuffleupagus in the room. Now, full disclosure here, as a disclaimer, I was not planning on talking about this. I kept getting messages from random members of the Maller Militia, P1s, who, I guess they, you haven't watched the World Cup. This is not new, what happened during the Team USA game versus Turkey. This is not a new thing. Several of you were demanding a Maller monologue. You were very excited about a graphic. Not a game. Not a game. Not a game. We're in here talking about a TV graphic on Fox. So it happened during the game that was played a few hours ago before we got in here at the World Cup. Specifically, I think you know where I'm going with this, right? Yeah? Okay. Well, I'll do it anyway. Two words. Match momentum. Yeah. Now, one of my long ago positions that I have maintained, I have died on this mountain. In sports, there is no such thing as momentum. The only momentum I know in sports is Uncle Mo, who lives in Jersey, and Aussie Momentum, who obviously lives in Australia and has a pet kangaroo, unless he doesn't. So this match momentum has been a bane on the World Cup. It popped up again. It is a soccer-specific advanced statistic, so the people say who are behind this here, a broadcast graphic used, obviously, during the World Cup. Now, you might have seen it briefly. It pops up randomly in the corner, the lower left-hand corner of the Fox broadcast. It is hyped as being able to visualize which team appears to have all the momentum at any point in the game. I realize this is low-hanging fruit. The most delicious fruit is low-hanging fruit. Okay? Because you don't have to work that hard to get it. The question, does the World Cup match momentum graphic prove that my long-standing position is wrong, that momentum exists? Does the World Cup match momentum Chiron graphic prove that momentum exists? Now, I don't want to get religious. Sweet baby Jesus, no! It's not. Welcome to the tabernacle of the Maller Militia. It is not analysis. It's arts and crafts. It's arts and crafts is what it is. It's gimmicky. It's glittery. It's like a mood ring with a sponsor. And honestly, this thing should have been presented by the Babylon Bee, right? It's presented by the Babylon Bee because it's straight out of the land of make-believe. It is a classic Hawaiian spam sandwich. Satirical, useless filler is what it is. Now, listen, the broadcasts have been great. They're absolutely killing it. It's just one thing I'm nitpicking here. It bothers me, right? It's unnecessary. And look, if momentum actually existed, dummy, you wouldn't need a cartoon thermometer, doohickey, whatever that thing is, to find it. It's just bedazzled is what it is, right? That's it. They know there's certain spots, unfortunately, where there's absolutely nothing to say. And so you toss this out there like some pixie dust. It's gimmicky, it's glittery, it's useless. The holy trinity of TV broadcast nonsense, right? It provides a little visual flair for the low information fan, the dum-dum, right? And a little broadcast polish rather than delivering anything meaningful. There's no new insight on that. It is obviously very subjective, and it's just the broadcast equivalent of elevator music. Right? Just elevator music, that's it. However, let's be real here. There's not much going on. I'm watching these games. I'm into it. I feel like the fans are the bigger part of the story so far. But there's not much going on in soccer a lot, meaning they need things. They need thingamajigs and they need whatchamacallits, all of that to keep the viewer engaged when nothing is happening for 20 minutes or 30 minutes and everyone's just doing some cardio. kicking a ball around in the middle of the field and not taking any shots on net and any of that. In general, momentum is classic sportscaster gibberish. It's one of the most overused, vaguely defined filler words in sports broadcasting. It is a go-to crutch. It's a narrative crutch when commentators need to sound somewhat insightful during those down periods, the lulls. And they pull that out of their back pocket, and they commit to it, and people hear it, and it's just the jock language, and everyone's like, okay, well, that makes sense. Momentum, momentum, momentum! Shove momentum up your tuchus! All right, now, last word. To Kansas City. And I hope you were able to see this. Even our blind listeners were amazed by this. So, led by the iconic orange bus, which apparently is a thing, the double-decker bus, shipped from the Netherlands. From the Netherlands, they had live DJs, they got the music, it was a festival-type atmosphere here, downtown Kansas City. Not that far away from the home of the Ben Maller Chicken Fingers there. I'm sure a lot of the Dutch fans were enjoying the Maller Chicken Fingers there over in Liberty, Missouri. How appropriate. And just knocking that out. Just knocking that out. So downtown Kansas City turned into a huge, it was the Orange Bowl. Just a giant, like, orange everywhere celebration. This happened early in the morning on Thursday as thousands of fans of the Netherlands and a lot of locals participated in the Orange Walk. The event started, if you're familiar with Kansas City, the Power and Light District, and they walked up to the World War One Memorial, which is really cool, right on a hilltop there in Kansas City, and they had the bus and the whole thing, and everyone was dancing and partying and wearing orange shirts and face paint and wigs and all kinds of outfits. It was pretty neat. And unlike most of these things in America, when this happens, where they just, like, turn cars over and burn them and, like, burn people's homes and businesses and ruin society, none of that happened. So it's amazing. You can have an event and not burn the whole town down. All right, so the question, your thoughts on the Dutch orange fog that took over Kansas City for the World Cup. So they estimated 22,000 people were part of this. 22,000 people were part of this particular event. And if you walk through downtown Kansas City on Thursday morning, you didn't attend an event, you joined a pilgrimage. Now, I had insider information. My radio friend, the great Bob Fesco, the morning guy in Kansas City, I go on with him every Thursday morning, and Bob had mentioned in our spot that I do with him, he said, Bob and Dusty, they said, hey, they were wearing orange, and they said, we're going out to this thing. And I said, okay, well, that's cool. And I thought, well, maybe there'll be a few people there. You know, that'll be fun. I said, send me some photos. I'll be sleeping. And boy, did he send me video. He sent me photos. He got all swept up in it. There were 22,000. Again, 22,000 people here. Kansas City didn't just host a soccer fan march. It hosted a full-blown, it was like a Dutch religious revival with the DJ on wheels and all that. Who was giving the sermon?

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4: Going up the escalator like you're rowing a boat in, where I think I was also in Boston. It's the women of the World Cup turning their outfits into sexy Halloween costumes. Like, all of that stuff, right? Strangers becoming family because they all happen to buy the same colored T-shirt. And you came out the other side, like, spiritually orange, at least for a couple hours. It was pretty cool to see. Pretty cool to see. It is the Ben Maller Show. Now, if you would like to comment on any of that, you are more than welcome to join us right now. And you can say hello at 877-99 on Fox as the great unwashed masses, the silent majority, unite here under the cover of darkness. Also on X, at Ben Maller. That's at Ben Maller. If you'd like to be part of the program, you can join us here. We will go through a lot of comments on X, and you want to get your comment read, chances are you need to follow the Ben Maller account on that. We're just beginning the overnight journey and say, well, what's ahead? I don't know what's ahead. Well, later this hour, we'll have the Who Am I game. We look forward to that. Next hour, we have Maller to the third degree.
5: You don't say.
4: Well, I just did say. Also, Insta Trivia. We'll have the riddle of the day, the Maller riddle of the day, and I'm pretty sure we won't have the Coop Scoop on entertainment because he's nowhere to be seen. But we'll have, like, Sports Jeopardy. We've got lame jokes, all that good stuff coming out on the other side. You'll be long gone by there, but check out the podcast. Now, straight ahead, a starry night in sports. A starry night, and tune in or tune out. Tune in or tune out. We'll get to that later this hour as well. We'll do it all, and we will do it next. However, let's see, I know it's the A block, it's the Friday fun day, still late Thursday in the West. Let's find out what hour it is right now.
6: Number one.
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3: The school that looks the most ridiculous in this whole scenario is Texas Tech for trying to shove this guy through. Everybody else is telling him, no, that we're not doing this.
4: This isn't a defense of Brendan Sorsby, but no, I actually don't think I like it. It's a really weird precedent to say we're basically suspending somebody that was not a part of our organization. We're suspending you for a year. We're saying you're not allowed to play here for a year. Next year you can come play here, but you weren't a part of our organization. Now here's where it gets tricky. He's also not a part of the NFLPA. Okay, so the people that he needs to go fight his fight for him right now to make him eligible in this draft, he's not a paid member of that. He doesn't pay dues into that organization, right? So he's in a really complex situation here that I don't like the precedent of the NFL being able to make decisions like this on people that are not going to be represented by either side in a proper way.
5: Yeah, basically his option is shut up and sit down or get lawyer up.
4: Yeah.
5: And if they paid him $5 million and they're going to let him keep the NIL, you know he's got money to lawyer up.
4: And the NFL, they really were dodged. They couldn't really figure out how to get out of this thing. They're saying that they had 3 days heads up, and that didn't give them enough time. It didn't give them enough time to evaluate the investigation, to get all the reports, to figure out what's really going on here. What do you
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4: have?
5: Why have a deadline?
4: What do you have to investigate?
5: As long as you got in before the deadline, don't.
4: Hey, if he bet on NFL games, he wasn't in the NFL. You know, like he didn't violate any of your rules.
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0: but not.
1: It is the Ben Maller Show. We know you have options, not great ones. Kind of late. We're glad you've chosen us. And if you'd like to interact, it is an option you have. You don't have to do it. We have plenty of content. No need to take a single call. And many consultants wish we wouldn't take calls, but we still do. If you'd like to be one of those characters on the show, you can become overnight radio famous, which is about as famous as being on TikTok. 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
2: Because I had to chew the testicles.
1: That's AI right there. That's taken out in post. And that's at Ben Maller. You can also say hello to Lorena. She is known as the FSR Tech Queen.
3: Slide into my chat box.
4: Hi, Bill.
1: And she, don't talk to me. And she is a queen, actually, in another dimension of the multiverse. She's an actual queen. And in the producer's chair, the one, the only, the star of the mailbag last week on the podcast, Brianna. Say hello to her. Bree Denise 26, B-R-I-E Denise 26. Her comments can and will be used against you in the court of sports radio. So please, please act accordingly. All right, back to it we go. The court of public opinion, the kangaroo court. We call those the P1s that love to send snarky comments in following Maller monologues and attempt to touch up my work. That was, check the records, a full soccer monologue. A full soccer monologue. Yeah, I know. It's rather shocking. Rather shocking. I understand. And one of my big buddies in the media, this guy, major player in the media, big-time sports writer guy, I will not say his name, I don't want to get him in trouble, he said that soccer-heavy monologue, part of it was a masterpiece. He used Picasso. He used Michelangelo. On a scale of 1 to 10, I was told that was a 27. So, that's big.
5: Oh, snap!
1: Yeah. Marcel's still bitter that he didn't get on the show the other night. Femi, the Uber Eats driver from Minnesota, writes, and not just any Uber Eats driver, this guy's the god of Uber Eats. He says, wow, Ben, this must be a record, an entire monologue on soccer. Does the militia have MLS monologues in the future? I've always said, Femi, everyone's got a price, and if they want to pay me more money, I will do nothing but MLS and WNBA. Sign me up, baby. I'll talk pickleball. I don't give a crap. Yeah. All right. Jeremy in Minnesota says, Ben, I'm sorry. We all love you. But you buried the lead, my man. You buried the lead. At least tell me more about LaMelo Ball, my new crush. All right, Jeremy in Minnesota, calm down. Put your pants back on. Shame on you. We will get to that. We'll get to that. However, the soccer game just ended a little while ago. The trade of LaMelo Ball happened before I went to bed. It was announced early in the morning. And Rob, the Goatman, says, I'm trying to figure out which type of monologue I was wanting to hear. Late June postseason NBA talk or frickin' soccer?
6: This is my nightmare.
1: I'm telling you, these guys complain. These guys complain about everything. Not a Burner writes in and says Team USA decided to take a page out of the NBA playbook and have a load management night. Everybody knows it is critical for preservation, and Tatum and Halliburton were faking it all of last year. Yeah. Nature Boy says momentum does not exist. That is true. Not in sports. In life, momentum exists, but not in sport. That's it. The Baltimore Freeloader account writes in and says, a media freeloader account, and says, between the wonderful soccer reads and the unbelievable NBA life effort from Team USA, he says, it's been a great hour one already. However, the prices of the tickets to get in for over $2,000 seemed a bit high. Does that include all you can eat and drink? I do not believe so. Yeah. You imagine spending $2,000 on a ticket and having the Team USA coach spit a giant loogie in your face and saying, we're going to rest our guys? And this This is how invasive this species is. I was actually texting a friend of mine. I was watching the game, and there's not a lot going on most of these soccer games, so you can really get in some good text conversations. So I was texting a buddy of mine. We were like, man, you imagine there's people that this could be their only World Cup game they ever go to, and the Team USA is resting. 9 backups played for Team USA. It's like, it's just, what are you doing? And everyone's been brainwashed and mesmerized and hypnotized over the last 10 years or so. And you just accept it. You're like, okay, well, that's fine. Really? That's fine? In what world? In what world is that fine? My God. All right. Let's see here. Michael from Tulsa writes in and says, Ben, the USA allowing the last-minute goal against Turkey, or whatever it is, was almost like watching my Spurs blow a 29-point lead in the NBA Finals in the sense that I screamed a gigantic F-bomb, probably audible from the houses nearby. So he says. There you go. Alf, the alien opiner, is demanding a pickleball Mahler monologue. He would like to have that content, a nice pickleball monologue. And all we need is another pandemic. Remember, during the pandemic, we did marble racing. That was cool a number of years ago, some great marble racing. All right, let's go to the phones and see here. Eeny, meeny, miny, moe. Let's say hello to, what do we have, Tony in the Bay Area is in the leadoff chair. Hello, Tony.
0: What a crowd, David.
1: I don't know what you asked your friend.
0: How deep is your love? Is your love? How deep is your love? Thanks, Ben.
1: All right, there you go. We're off to a great start. That's Tony in the Bay Area. Jeez. Let's say hello to Eeny, Meeny, Miny, Moe. Let's go to Mike in Vegas. Viva Las Vegas. Viva Las Vegas. Hello, Mike in Vegas.
3: Viva Las Vegas. Well, what gracious guests the people from Turkey are not wanting to say Turkey because it sounds too American and it's a holiday bird. Well, guess what? There's a national food chain that will be selling turkey during Thanksgiving, and another national food store, I'm not going to say Whole Foods name, that will be selling turkey eggs by the pound. So screw you, Turkey, for taking a slap at our country, and screw you again, Turkey. And one thing about why a lot of our American players were load managing. They have those infamous yellow cards, and some of them had one, and if they get a second one, they don't get to play in the next round. So as I was listening, not that I knew a damn thing about anything other than, no! That's about it, but seems like a lot of fun. Drink the heck out of Boston, have a great walk down Kansas City, and great for the stadium that's not SoFi. It's called Los Angeles Stadium, Kansas Stadium, Mexico Stadium, and so on and so forth. But take the money from the consumer, and let's try to have some good fun, and maybe we'll have lightning in the bottle, and the United States team will go far, Ben, and
1: all right.
3: That's what I'm looking forward to.
1: All right, Mike, I appreciate it. There you go. As far as the whole yellow card excuse, and I do call it an excuse, you're telling me you can't play without getting a yellow card? It's impossible to play? Is that what I'm supposed to believe here? I mean, you're that, come on. Like, seriously, you buying that? That's a cop-out. It's load management. You know, it's load management. That's what it is. Just call it what it is. You don't need to dress it up or anything like that and just, you know, kind of go with it. So that's it. What else do we have? Let's see. Page down. Can't read that. I did see this. This seems rather odd to me. I'm not a big jewelry guy. I know you probably think of me as a jewelry guy, being a middle-aged overnight talk show host. Very big with jewelry.
4: Big Ben doesn't have a big chain?
1: They call me Bling Bling Benny, was my nickname back in the day. So there was an NBA suspect, not a prospect, because a prospect is a suspect until proven otherwise, named Isaiah Evans, who was at he was in the first round of the draft and all that, and he was very excited there. He got all dressed up. He was projected to be in the first round of the draft, and he wore how much jewelry do you think the guy wore to the draft thing? How much jewelry do you think he had on there? That would be $4 million of jewelry. And my favorite part of the story is he did not hear his name get called. He did not get picked in the first round, even though he had $4 million of beautiful jewelry on. I had $1 million diamond wallet chain. Well, that's the one thing in life you need, that $1 million diamond wallet chain. He had a $3 million diamond pin thing that he put on his suit, and that was three. How is that? It's diamond, but $3 million? Man. All right. He played at Duke. I blame Justin in Cincinnati. Got some of that NIL money at Duke. How much could you pawn off a $3 million diamond pendant thing, thingamajig? I don't know. Well, a starry night in La La Land. A lot of the celebrities or people that think they're celebrities showed up at SoFi Stadium. So star or no star. I feel like a lot of these people are older now. Like, I don't know. There's a lot. Social media, there's a lot more people that think they're famous on social media, but they're not globally famous because it's social media and it's not really real. It's all kind of fake and all that stuff. So, like, I feel like a lot of these people are older people. For example, the crowd they listed as celebrities, you had Brad Pitt, who was shown on the Fox broadcast several times on the Fox broadcast, alongside famous Fight Club co-star Edward Norton. Hello, Norton. They were there hanging out. The Fox cameras also showed Puka Nacua. Puka was there with Ty Simpson. How about Ty Simpson getting invited to this thing? You had Ashton Kutcher. Does he still own the Grizzlies? At one point, he owned part of the Grizzlies. I don't know if he does anymore or not. Jessica Alba was there. Owen Wilson. And a few other people I've never heard of that were claimed to be celebrities, and I think people think they're famous, and good for them that people think they're famous, and that's absolutely wonderful. Way to go. There were some political hacks there as well. So a little bit of this. Even Paris Hilton, she's definitely not famous anymore, right? Can we all agree Paris Hilton's no longer famous?
4: I mean, she's kind of still famous.
1: Nah, not famous. She was famous in the 90s, right? That's 30 years ago. There's no way she's famous now.
4: She was making music in the 2000s.
1: Yeah, but that's 20 years ago, the early parts of the 2000s, right? Like, Jessica Alba's famous, but she's not as famous as she was. Who else do we have? I mean, there's a bunch of people. Is Dodger pitcher Tyler Glasnow famous? He was there.
6: Who?
1: He was listed as one of the famous people. Secret Lives of Mormon Wives. One of the stars was there as well. Is that person? I even know what that is. Is that a thing, by the way? Maybe I made that up. I just saw it. That might be something I made up, but I don't think I made it up. It's in the tabloids of the celebrities that were there. Man. Okay. Way to go. It is the Ben Maller Show. Time now for the Who Am I game. And this is where I pretend to be somebody else, as we call it the Who Am I game. And you can answer this on
6: Who?
1: X at Ben Maller. That's at Ben Maller. Here it is. All right. I led the NFL in completion percentage twice and in passer rating once. I am a former player. At my retirement, my career completion percentage was the highest in NFL history for quarterbacks with at least 1,000 attempts. And I famously brought my team's playbook on my Caribbean honeymoon cruise to study the offense while I was on my honeymoon. Who am I? Again,
6: Who?
1: I led the NFL in completion percentage twice. Passer rating once, all that good stuff. At my retirement, I had the highest completion percentage in NFL history, minimum 1,000 attempts, and I famously brought my team's playbook on a honeymoon cruise to study the offense. Who am I?
6: Who?
1: The answer. We'll get to it, and we'll do it next. However, it is the B block. What hour is it?
6: Let's number one.
1: Here we go. Hour number one. 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
11: By the way, this isn't really a bone. It's just more of a what happened.
12: Yes.
11: I noticed.
12: I just threw my neck out. Live on the air.
11: Did you just hear me say
12: ouch?
11: Did you just get hurt?
12: I don't even know what I did. I put my hat back on. Clearly, I did not have enough water. And I can feel it, dude. Right there.
11: Andy's going to be in urgent care tonight.
12: I've been talking to you like this. It's going to be like the last half of the show.
11: I'll need you to explain to me exactly how you hurt yourself. You see, my hat was off.
12: I put my hat on with my left hand and not my right.
11: And then I wanted it back on my head.
12: And then I felt the shooting pain and saw stars.
11: How's your turn right now? Can you get to each shoulder?
12: We're okay. No, you know what? 5:30. Everyone check in at 5:30. I know how this goes. It's a stupid lacrosse thing. Because again, the dude was always on the left side of my head.
11: Yeah.
12: And so there's a thing right here. Uh-huh. What's that right there? Where the neck and shoulder like join? Yeah.
11: Yeah, it's the neck shoulder joiner.
12: I may not be here tomorrow. All right, what were you gonna ask? I don't even remember. Before I hurt my neck, what were you going to do?
11: I noticed.
12: I've got a pain going.
11: Shooting down your arm right now.
12: What did you notice?
11: Do you smell burnt toast? Are you okay?
12: Yeah, I smell eggs. I see my grandpa.
11: Is there a light?
12: He's reaching out to me. It's cloudy in my peripheral.
11: You know, I gotta be honest, I've never had a co-host die mid-show. This will
12: be
11: first.
12: Well, let's hope it, yeah.
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13: The school that looks the most ridiculous in this whole scenario is Texas Tech for trying to shove this guy through. Everybody else is telling him, no, we're not doing this.
14: This isn't a defense of Brendan Sorsby, but no, I actually don't think I like it. It's a really weird precedent to say, we're basically suspending somebody that was not a part of our organization. We're suspending you for a year. We're saying you're not allowed to play here for a year. Next year you can come play here, but you weren't a part of our organization. Now here's where it gets tricky. He's also not a part of the NFLPA. Okay? So the people that he needs to go fight his fight for him right now to make him eligible in this draft, he's not a paid member of that. He doesn't pay dues into that organization, right? So he's in a really complex situation here that I don't like the precedent of the NFL being able to make decisions like this on people that are not going to be represented by either side in a proper way.
15: Yeah, it basically his option is shut up and sit down or get lawyer up.
14: Yeah.
15: And if they paid him $5 million, they're going to let him keep the NIL. You know he's got money to lawyer up.
14: And the NFL, they really were dodged. They couldn't really figure out how to get out of this thing. They're saying that they had 3 days heads up, And that didn't give them enough time. It didn't give them enough time to evaluate the investigation, to get all the reports, to figure out what's really going on here. What do you
15: then
14: have?
15: Why have a deadline?
14: What do you have to investigate?
15: As long as you got in before the deadline, don't.
14: Hey, if he bet on NFL games, he wasn't in the NFL. You know, like he didn't violate any of your rules.
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0: It is the Ben Maller Show. As we are hanging out together here, it is I, Bill Miller. A reminder, the weekend begins after this show. It's our Friday show. And that means the Fifth Hour podcast will return in all of its podcast glory. It is a spinoff of this show. 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It'll be up and running later on. It's a Bogey Benny edition of the Fifth Hour podcast, I believe. We'll have that for you coming up later today. And all weekend, new pods. So check out the Fifth Hour podcast. Make sure to hit that subscribe button. If you do not do that, I will tell Ferg Dog on you, and you will not be happy. All right, back to it. Time now for the riveting Who Am I game. This is where we pretend to be somebody else, as we call it the Who Am I game. I led the NFL in completion percentage twice in my career and in passer rating once. At my retirement, my career completion percentage was the highest in NFL history for any quarterback with at least 1,000 attempts or more. I famously brought my team's playbook on a Caribbean honeymoon cruise to study the offense. That's how dedicated this guy was. Who am I? Who? That is the question. What is the answer? And let's see, does anyone know the answer? Rob the Goatman says, Robbie the Birthday Blob is the answer. Femi in Minnesota is going with Paris Hilton. Perito, who I think Weedman now has learned your name, Perito. I think he's learned your name. He's going with John Elway. Very funny. What else? Chris Gwynn from DJ Spin in San Diego. I actually did radio shows with Chris Gwynn back many years ago. Don't tell anyone, though. DJ Spin. Maller prop guy's going with Bling Bling Benny as his answer. Robbie the Mariner fan going with Rob the Goatman. And I guess Rob made TMZ. Good for him. There you go. Don Juan says, you are Brett Favre. That's what Don Juan says. Quincy Carter from Michael. J.J. McCarthy, guessed by Analog Al. Who else do we have? Page down. Scrooge says his generation doesn't know who Paris Hilton is. Not famous. All right. Do you have an answer, Lorraine?
1: I'm going to go with Michelangelo.
0: Michelangelo, great quarterback for many, many years. Played for the
1: Pirates. I really liked him.
0: Yes, big fan of his work. No, it's Chad Pennington of the Jets. Chad Pennington of the New York Jets back in the day. Hi, it's Ben Maller. 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
4: By the way, this isn't really a bone. It's just more of a what happened.
5: Yes.
4: I noticed.
5: I just threw my neck out.
6: Live on the air.
4: Did you just hear me say,
6: ouch?
4: Did you just get hurt?
6: I don't even know what I did. I put my hat back on. Clearly, I did not have enough water. And I can feel it, dude. Right there.
4: There was an errant Jared Stidham throw.
6: Okay. Which one?
4: Well, the most errant.
6: The one that hit the fence on the go route?
4: The one that I couldn't help but notice, the gentleman in the yellow shirt to my left.
6: Oh, yeah.
4: Failed to cleanly corral.
6: I tried to grab it one-handed.
4: Uh-huh.
6: Right hand.
4: Yeah.
6: Yeah.
4: Loose ball.
6: Now, if I was coaching my kids, I'd have said you got to get in front of it.
4: Yeah.
6: But I wasn't coaching, nor did I care. So I gave it the old, I tried to give it the old.
4: You tried to one-hand it.
6: Tried to one-hand the sucker.
4: Yeah, yeah. As Lou Brown would have said in Major League, don't give me this Olay
6: ball. Oh, I Olayed that thing big time.
4: You did?
6: There's no doubt. And then Chris was next to me, and he tried to then hit the rebound.
4: So now I'm worried that
6: that had nothing to do
4: that,
6: with it.
4: That sudden movement may have misaligned things, so that then trying to put a hat back on your head a few hours later, you could have been a ticking time bomb. You could have even been, Andy, what Sean Payton would say, predisposed to a neck injury.
6: No, I am predisposed to all sorts of stupid things in my neck. I don't sleep right sometimes, but now that had nothing to do with it.
4: That was too much of a quick movement.
6: You know what? See, again,
4: too much quick twitch.
6: You don't want to jam your finger with the football.
4: Ah.
6: And I saw it. It was coming in funky. Now, what I should have done was just, you know, okay. I should have gone for the fat part of the belly, but I chose the point.
4: You don't even have a fat part of your
6: and
4: belly
6: I didn't,
4: anymore.
6: Well, but the football does.
4: That's true.
6: The belly of the football.
4: Mm-hmm.
6: But instead, I went for the point, and the point did not work out.
4: So the issue is not your sedentary lifestyle, but was, in fact,
6: not on that play. Now, with the hat, I simply decided I'll go with the left hand, and that caused all the problems.
4: All the problems. He's not a southpaw.
6: I'm not a left-hand hat. Here we go. Try to see. All that's all I had to do, and yet something right there when it happened.
4: You were clean that time. It's good to see.
6: You got any ibuprofen?
4: I do, actually.
6: Really?
4: Oh, it's a... As a 45-year-old dude whose back always hurts, yes, there is ibuprofen in the bag.
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10: In Major League Baseball, the Rays beat the Royals 13-2. Junior Caminero had three home runs. Astros 2-1 over the Tigers. Pirates smoked the Mariners 5-1. A's beat the Giants in San Francisco 9-6. Red Sox double up the Yankees 6-3. Texas held off Toronto 6-5. The Phillies have its third straight game with a go-ahead home run in the ninth inning as they double up the Nationals 10-5. Pete Crow Armstrong had the game-winning RBI in the 10th inning as the Cubs dropped the Mets 4-3. The New York Mets also placed Marcus Semien on the 10-day injured list with a strained left hip flexor. Turkey A beat the United States in this final group stage game 3-2 with a goal in the 98th minute to secure the win. The U.S. started 9 new players in this final stage game. Ashton Trusty and Sebastian Berhalter both found the back of the net. Christian Pulisic did play in the second half.
3: It's time.
11: Anybody hear that?
3: Put your big boy pants on.
11: Fairly alarmed here.
3: Tighten those laces.
12: Scared to close my eyes.
3: Get ready. It's happening.
11: Come on.
3: Here he comes. It's him.
13: Here I am. Ta-da!
14: Look out! Go! Uh-oh.
13: We're in trouble. This is a big deal.
3: Oh, yeah. That's the stuff. Now, live from the Fox Sports Radio studios, here he is, Ben Maller.
0: Well, the Hornets have decided to put away their stinger. Welcome in the beginning of another hour of the Ben Maller Show. We are in the air everywhere, blathering on as we make the feathers fly coast the coast, border to border and beyond, on the vast and beautifully powerful microphones of FSR emanating live.
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0: 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So you got that. And then I was like, okay, so I think we're good. And then no. There was this little message that came in.
1: Uno más.
0: And it was from Fat Daddy. 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We all love Fat Daddy. 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So there's that. And then Paulie D, he said, hey, Ben, I'm confused on where to watch the games. And I said, how are you, Paulie D, how are you confused? This thing's been going on. He said, no, Ben, let me know. I said, you know what, Paulie D, I'm going to let you know. It's all about Fox One. The excitement of the FIFA World Cup is now streaming live. And it's got the TM in there, the trademark sign. Very important. This is trademark copy. The excitement of the FIFA World Cup is now streaming live on Fox One, the official English streaming platform. To catch every unforgettable moment, Fox One brings the action straight to your screen so you never miss a goal. Download Fox One and experience the FIFA World Cup. We talked about it earlier, but if you missed the games, we had in Group D, Turkey. Or whatever it's called. Turkey, I don't know. Anyway, we used to call them Turkey when I was growing up. They beat USA 3-2. So USA lost. They used load management. We had really my favorite game, 0-0. The Aussies. The Aussie muffed it. Australia and Paraguay tied. Nobody scored. Group D, there was that. You had the Netherlands over Tunisia 3-1. Domination situation. The Swedes and Japan tied at 1. That was in Group F. We had the Ivory Coast. The Ivory Coast over Caraco, 2-0. And I believe Ecuador knocked out Germany 2-1, or beat them anyway. So those are some of the scores from the World Cup. And you can watch all the games coming up later on Friday. Every day there's action. So check out the World Cup on Fox Sports 1. Or just Fox. They just call it Fox 1. They just say, Ben, it's Fox 1. Okay. That's good. So our lead this out. Don't bury the lead, my man. We got trade action in the NBA. A little pro bouncy ball for you. Yeah, yesterday's rumor, today's reality. It's the mantra we had in the newsroom at the website I worked at back in the day. So we learned that the only professional sports team named after a flying insect, the team called the Charlotte Hornets, have decommissioned LaMelo Ball. They've said bye-bye to LaMelo Ball. They also traded someone named Josh Green to the Timberwolves for Naz Reid and a duffel bag of picks. Charlotte gets not one, not two, but three first-round pick swaps. The swap, swap, swap. They get one unprotected first-round pick, like many years from now, and a gaggle of second-round selections, all of those going to North Carolina. That is a good jumping-off point. Let us discuss when we have a trade. What do? That's right. The question. Let's go to the judges' scorecards. How do you grade the Wolves acquiring LaMelo Ball from the Hornets? So I've got Caterpillar, TikTok, and Hologram. And we will combine all of these things together, and we are going to steamroll through the overnight. That's the plan. We're going to steamroll through the overnight. So number one. Number one. All right, we go right to the judges' scorecards. We don't need to look at the CompuBox stats here. We scored this Timberwolves trade for LaMelo Ball 10-7 in favor of Minnesota. 10-7, not 10-9, not 10-8, 10-7. Advantage Minnesota. Now, on an iPad, they're the clear winner and overwhelming dominance in the trade. It's a no-brainer. They got the better player. Now, Minnesota traded a useful, competent, backup big man, Naz Reid, and they also gave away a bunch of 50-50 raffle tickets to get a 25-year-old all-star in the past point guard. You were looking for your co-star. This guy, Tim Connelly, the big executive in Minnesota, finally got his Caterpillar asphalt paver, and that's LaMelo's job. LaMelo's job is simple. You have to pave what road? The yellow brick road. So the Ant-Man and Ant-Army can sprint down it to the NBA Finals. Minnesota's been close the last couple years. They've been on the doorstep. They haven't been able to get past it. They've reworked the roster a couple of times. They got rid of Karl Anthony Towns. I mean, we know what happened to him, but I still don't rip him for that trade. The guy did nothing in playoff games in Minnesota. They made the right move there. It just worked out for the Knicks. But listen. For those of you panicking, and there are some people, anytime a trade happens, oh my God, you gave up too much draft capital! Oh my God! Shut up, you lizard! For those panicking, also that the front court has now been gutted, absolutely gutted in Minnesota like a sockeye salmon, take a timeout. Timeout! Timeout on the court, take a timeout. Stop acting like Naz Reid was Moses Malone. You might even know who that is. I got to update my references. But he's good. Right? It's to be determined if he's got a higher level. Now, it's possible in the multiverse that Naz Reid goes to Charlotte and becomes a 25-point-a-game, 12-13-rebound guy. He wasn't that in Minnesota. And I have long stated behind the powerful microphones of Fox Sports Radio, I've long stated my position that role players grow on trees. You go out to the forest and you just pick them off the trees. Right? You can always find another big lug to come in and average 12 points and 5 rebounds a game. Franchise players grow in laboratories guarded by lasers. Do you understand the difference?

0: you want to get a role player, you go to the forest and you get your role player and just pick it off a tree. You only can get these franchise genetically modified players from laboratories. They are an endangered species. Now, is LaMelo Ball perfect? No, of course not. That's why Charlotte traded him. There's some rough edges to his game. There are. The injury bugaboo is legit. I just love the fact that the Wolves, I was concerned when they traded Julius Randle. I was like, oh, here we go. There were people that thought A-Rod would be a tight ass and they wouldn't spend any money in that ownership group. And so I love the fact that they're all in. And I actually have no skin in the game. We do very well in Minnesota. We got a lot of great listeners who love the Timberwolves and all that. And, yeah, so that's good stuff. That's all good stuff. I just like the fact that they're going for it. That they've decided this is the person that we need to take us over the top. You got Ant Edwards as the anchor, and then you bring in LaMelo Ball and Ant-Man and LaMelo. Now, they should click, if you look at an iPad, they should click like Smucker's PB&J, right? Yeah, just sending Minnesota on a deep finals run and all that. Again, you get out the Caterpillar asphalt paver and LaMelo paving the yellow brick road and all that. So they should be peanut butter and jelly, PB&J. That's what they should be. Of course, this is why they play the games. It always looks good on a tablet. Then you actually have to play the games, and life gets involved, money gets involved, women get involved, and all kinds of crazy stuff happens. All right, now, page two. So focusing on the losing side of the ledger, we go to the Charlotte side. Here's the question. What galaxy, serious question, what galaxy brain logic produced this LaMelo Ball trade from the Hornets side of things? So we'd mentioned this in a previous episode of the show, that this was likely to happen in the next 48 hours. It happened probably 6 hours after we got done with the radio show, if not less time than that. I would love to see, I don't know about you, I would love to see the flow chart on the LaMelo Ball trade, the Venn diagram. Show me the math on this. Because essentially the Hornets have exercised the Church of LaMelo. He's the fallen angel. He's the fallen angel. And Brandon Miller and Con Knipple, one of the great names of all time, Con Knipple and Brandon Miller, generic Brandon Miller and Con Knipple, are now the chosen disciples at the church in Charlotte. They're the ones being put on a pedestal here as the co-stars above the marquee, above the marquee. And so it's more likely than not that the Hornets looked at LaMelo and said, fun player, exciting, sell some tickets, put some stats up, however, not functional for our new vision. Our new vision. We're not building a franchise around the TikTok algorithm. Well, why not? Now, they're also they're going to keep Kobe White around. So he's going to stick around there. He played very well coming over, former Chicago Bull and all that. And they have Naz Reid, who's at this point a glue guy, Naz Reid, a glue guy who will get a chance to do a bit more in North Carolina. Now, as for the hoarding of the draft picks, which many of the Poindexter crowd love, I say yawn is what I say. Just yawn. I'm not into pick humping. I am not, right? Pick humping often leads to the perpetual whirlpool of mediocrity. Right? You're just mediocre. You're just waiting to catch some kind of magical pixie dust that usually not out there. And if you never cash those picks in for proven talent, you're doing something wrong. And draft picks are a renewable resource. Every year, you get assigned more draft picks, right? So you always have those in your back pocket. There's new ones that come along. And the good teams routinely trade them away to improve the roster. They are a tool in the toolbox. You don't have to keep all your tools. You can trade them in for some other tools, and you don't have to be called the tool bag. All right, final point. To La La Land we go, where the once proud Laker franchise, they haven't won anything since Kobe. Well, the Lakers went out. They had a lot of fanfare. They signed a former number one overall.
1: Number one.
0: Last offseason. How's that working out? Well, now, a year later, we have now been told the Lakers have no intention of keeping DeAndre Ayton on the roster past this summer. That is if he opts in to his $8.1 million player option for next season. DeAndre Ayton has that decision to make. If he does opt in, the Lakers will excommunicate him from the franchise. The question, it was only 1 year. What went wrong for center DeAndre Ayton with the Lakers? So this was a lap dance at the Deja Vu Lounge, is what this was. The same thing that went sour in Phoenix and started rotting in Portland happened here. The Suns questioned the motivation, the motor of DeAndre Ayton. The Blazers also questioned that part of his game. And the Lakers are like, hey, this guy's on island time. He's on island time. He's not on, you know, that's what like Dorco the comedian's on, island time. And so DeAndre just doesn't have that extra level. And at some point, he is the common denominator. Now, that'll be his third NBA team that wants nothing to do with him. And every stop, it's the same movie. It starts out with the razzmatazz. Oh, this guy's so talented. He's got the gift of the gods. He's got the height. He's got the body type, the whole thing. Oh, my God, big frame, soft touch. Unfortunately, he's got a much softer backbone, which is a problem because that's when the games begin. And DeAndre Ayton is the only number one overall pick who looks like a heavyweight and plays like he's auditioning for Featherweight Fridays. His resume, if you dig deep enough, is a hologram. It is a hologram. It looks impressive until you get close. Until you get close. There is no there with DeAndre Ayton. And there's always another sucker. So whether he opts in or does not opt in, someone will take him. I'm worried my Clippers will take him because that's the kind of guy they add to their team. I do not want him on the Clips, but that's what I'm thinking is going to happen. But DeAndre, he did not just fall out of the good graces of the Lakers. He ended up on Luka's naughty list. Yeah, like a malfunctioning elf on the shelf. He ended up there, DeAndre Ayton. So Luka, apparently, if you believe these reports behind the scenes, your palace intrigue, Luka Doncic is not convinced that he's the answer, because he's not. Struggling, DeAndre Ayton with the game on the line, all of a sudden had hands of stone. The work ethic, legendarily bad. So they've now got to hope that he doesn't opt in, and if he does opt in, the Lakers have to find a sucker to take him. So we'll see if they can find a team. If not, they can always call 1-800-GOT-JUNK, and they'll pick up DeAndre Ayton and haul him away. And so now Doncic is supposedly pushing skinny jeans Rob Pelinka, who I guess has lifetime employment for an A-list center. Unfortunately, there haven't been any real A-list centers in the NBA since the 1990s, so I don't think Hakeem Olajuwon is going to walk through that door, or Shaquille O'Neal, good luck on that. So the names that they're wishing for are people like Walker Kessler and Jalen Duren, who had the greatest choke job in playoff history for the Pistons, and players like that. All right, it is the Ben Maller Show. If you would like to be part, you can join us right now, 877-996-6369. You don't have to call. There's no pressure. And some of you say, when's the next newbie night? We'll have one. Maybe next week. Could have a newbie night. Who knows? But in the meantime, if you want to be part, 877-99 on Fox. Also on X, at Ben Maller. That's at Ben Maller. You can be part of the Festivus of Talk as we work our way through the overnight. Later this hour, we have the Insta Trivia, also Maller to the third degree. And at some point, we'll have the Play of the Night, which is always exciting. So
1: we must do that.
0: No follow-up for you. No follow-up for you, which I'm generally thinking that's a sign you got stuff to hide. That's a sign you got stuff to hide. We'll get to that and give me the money. Give me the money. What is that all about? We'll go there as well. And we will do it next. However, it is the A block. And is there a leprechaun in the building? What hour is it?
1: Let's see. I can smell him.
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16: By the way, this isn't really a bone. 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
16: Did you just hear me say
17: ouch?
16: Did you just get hurt?
17: I don't even know what I did. I put my hat back on. Clearly, I did not have enough water. And now I can feel it, dude. Right there.
16: Andy's going to be in urgent care tonight.
17: I've been talking to you like this for the last half of the show.
16: I'll need you to explain to me exactly how you hurt yourself. You see, my hat was off.
17: I put my hat on with my left hand and not my right.
16: And then I wanted it back on my head.
17: And then I felt the shooting pain and saw stars.
16: How's your turn right now? Can you get to each shoulder?
17: We're okay. No, you know what? 5:30. Everyone check in at 5:30. I know how this goes. It's a stupid lacrosse thing. Because again, the dude was always on the left side of my head.
16: Yeah.
17: And so there's a thing right here. Uh-huh. What's that right there? Where the neck and shoulder like join? Yeah.
16: Yeah, it's the neck shoulder joiner.
17: I may not be here tomorrow. All right, what were you gonna ask? I don't even remember. Before I hurt my neck, what were you going to?
16: I noticed
17: I've got a pain going.
16: Shooting down your arm right now.
17: What did you notice?
16: You smell burnt toast. Are you okay?
17: Yeah, I smell eggs. I see my grandpa.
16: Is there a light?
17: He's reaching out to me. It's cloudy in my peripheral.
16: You know, I gotta be honest, I've never had a co-host die mid-show. This will
17: be first. Well, let's hope it, yeah.
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0: It is the Ben Maller Show. It is I, Bill Miller. We are here all night, every night. Next hour, the lame jokes of the week. The Comedy Club opens up. These are listener-submitted jokes. So you think you're funny? Let's see what you got. That'll be coming up next hour, about an hour from now, give or take. And our friend Billy from Hollywood, Florida will check in. Better known by his stage name. You know him, you love him. Weed Man Hippie. So he'll be with us next hour. In the meantime, 877-99 on Fox. That's 877-996-6369. If you'd like to be part of the live radio program, you can join the Festivus of Talk. You can also send a message in under the cover of the social media world. We use X a lot during the live show, so if you want to say hello on X, at Ben Maller. Make sure to follow that account, M-A-L-L-E-R.
1: Hey, Ben, how you doing?
0: Hi, Anthony. Hey, Anthony, you know where Helmet Man is? We haven't heard from Helmet Man in a while. I heard he called some Dodger propaganda show, but I guess he's alive still. Hasn't called our show in a while. Anyway, if you'd like to be part, on X, at Ben Maller, you can say hello to Lorena, FSR Tech Queen.
2: Hi, Bill.
0: There she is right there. Don't talk to me. And Brianna is in the producer's chair. Bree Denise 26. That's Bree Denise 26. Your comments can and will be used against you in the court of sports radio, so please act accordingly. All right, back to it. And late night drug tester writes in. He says it's been it's the year of Gunner. He says first 5 years at Walmart. He said, and then Timberwolves winning the off season and a championship run for the Carolina Panthers. Maybe I was in a coma when the Panthers went on a championship run. Didn't they lose to the Rams? Oh, they covered the. They covered the spread, so that's really what matters there. They covered the spread. Ferg Dog writes in, he says, hey, Ben, I've got a fun fact about tonight's producer, Bree. Did you know she went to college in my fair city? No wonder Fullerton is only second to one in smarts. There you go. Fullerton is second to one in smarts. Because he wrote it, that must be true. He says, I mean, literally. Fullerton comes in behind only Irvine for being the smartest community in the entire state of California. That's Fullerton propaganda from Ferg Dog. Kyle writes in, he says, the Timberwolves needed one final baller to get over the top and landed Melo. F. Wemby and SGA, it goes through the Twin Cities now. Yeah. Now, does LaMelo, you posted a photo, does he have any room left for tattoos? I don't know that he has any room left. He's running out of space here. He's going to have to go like Birdman and put some on his forehead and like the back of his head and just completely go for it. Jay writes in, or John writes in, he says, Ant-Man and with Melo, now the best backcourt in the league, and OKC and the Spurs are on notice. Notice. Now, you know what the term best means, right? What does the term best mean? That is correct. As good as all the rest. Jeremy in Minnesota says, Ben, my heart is full of love. Listening to the greatest opening hour monologue. There you go. He made my night. Now, if we can go get a power forward. Don't get greedy. Don't get greedy. Steve says, Ben, do you think that the Team USA can lose to Bosnia-Herzegovina? Absolutely, Steve. Absolutely. If the goaltender has the wrong breakfast, right, that game is in Northern California, right? That game is on Wednesday afternoon time on the West Coast, early evening on the East Coast, and all you need is the goaltender who has the eggs. He wants the eggs scrambled. The eggs come out. They're not cooked the right way, and all of a sudden, you've got a problem. All of a sudden, you got a problem, and that's it. That's it. What else do we have? Let's see. Can't read that. Let's go to the phones. Let's take a call or two. It is a call-in radio show. And let's say hello to Anthony, who's in Louisiana. Hello, Anthony.
1: Hey, Ben. How you doing?
0: If I was any better, Anthony, I would be a Hornet, but not a Charlotte Hornet, because they lost LaMelo Ball in that trade.
1: Yeah, he's from Minnesota.
0: Is that right? Can we send that out on X or something? Apparently the Melo Ball is now in Minnesota. We need to send that out.
2: Do you have your speakerphone on?
1: Hey, cuz.
2: It sounds a little echoey, Anthony.
0: Yeah.
1: Hey, cuz.
2: Pecos.
0: He doesn't care.
2: Is your
0: he does not want to be distracted. Lorena, you want a man that has tunnel vision. He's got tunnel vision. He's focused on you. He's not worried about how crappy the call sounds. He's not worried about anything else. He is focused on you because you're a cuz. That's why. I'm not a cuz.
1: No, I'm not on speakerphone. I'm on my regular phone. I'm on my cell phone, but I'm not on speakerphone.
0: Now, that's not an Obama phone, is it? Like hollering James? That's a, is that, or is that an Obama phone?
1: No, it's an iPhone.
3: Yes, we can.
0: love it.
1: Lorena.
2: Why, thank you. I hope to have a good weekend, too. I will be driving to Sacramento.
0: Oh, that's a long drive.
1: You have a safe trip.
2: Thank you. I appreciate the well wishes. I'm going to stop and get pea soup.
0: Yeah. Oh, Anderson. Be careful.
1: And I said, hey.
0: Be careful where you go to, because I think a lot of those places closed, the pea soup place.
2: Not the one on the 5.
0: Are you sure? Because the one on in Buelton, that's been closed
2: that
0: for a couple years
2: now. Yeah,
0: that's
2: so
0: gone.
2: I will eat the one pea in, soup as long as I possibly can.
0: Is the one in San Diego still open? In Oceanside, there was an Anderson pea soup. Used to go. It's an old roadside place on the West Coast, and a lot of them closed.
2: You got the
0: only
2: best
0: a couple
2: bathrooms.
0: Left. Well, no, Bucky's has the best.
2: I've never
0: bathrooms.
2: Been to a Boosie's. It's hard to say.
0: Oh, that's you've never still. I've already been.
4: Nice
0: to,
4: beaver.
0: What have I been to? Two? Yeah, I've been to one in South Carolina. And
2: that's two more than me.
0: The one in Dayton. And there is a rumor that at some point this year, I will make a pilgrimage to Arizona to go to the latest Bucky's that opened up in Goodyear, Arizona, which is a spring training town outside Phoenix. And they make the road trip over there. Which have a Maller meet and greet at Bucky's. Of course, they'd have to pay for that. And I don't think they're willing to pay for that. Let's go back to the calls. It is a... It's always about the man. Oh, by the way, before we get to the calls, we got the play of the night. The play of the night. Now, what is the play of the night? I don't even know what the play of the night is. Let's hit
2: I'll
0: that button.
2: You.
0: We'll find out what it is. Here, hit that button right there. I'll find out.
5: Under the crossbar. And it's deflected in as well. They've got the goal. It's Plata. How big is that for Ecuador? Wow.
0: All right. I guess that was some guy for Ecuador that scored. Is that? I like that we have to guess like that play.
2: Yeah,
0: that's good. So apparently it was some guy from, I don't know, I just, the first time I ever heard it. And that is the play of the night. The play of the night from Tire Rack for over 40 years. 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The way tire buying should be. Back to the calls we go. Dusty is in New York City, allegedly. Hello, Dusty. Welcome. Dusty? I don't hear Dusty. Dusty
2: hello.
0: Is gone. Dusty, where did he go? Let's say hello to Ace in Cincinnati. Hello, Ace. Welcome.
2: This seems a little odd.
0: All right, now, if we take another call and it's not there, we're not going to take any calls the rest of the hour. Let's try Aaron in Omaha. If this call does not work, we're going to stop taking calls for the rest of the hour. That's the amount of pressure that's on Aaron to say hello. So if he doesn't say hello, we're not going to take any more calls the rest of the hour. Hello, Aaron in Omaha.
6: Man, I'm feeling the pressure right now.
0: He's alive! He's alive! There's another human being alive on the radio! Hello, Aaron. How's
6: Hey, how we doing, man? I got a take on this whole Turkey A thing. Are you ready to hear it?
0: All right, we got a hot take here. It's not Turkey, it's Turkey A. Hey, hey! Yeah, what's your take?
6: I mean, you know, this brings me back, I think it was like 10, 15 years ago when there was a big push to stop calling Native Americans Indians. And everybody I knew, I'm from the Midwest. Us Americans, we're stubborn, right? Everyone's like, no, I know that's what we're supposed to say, but that's not what I'm going to say. And that's what this whole situation reminds me of. We're lazy, stubborn Americans. We're too lazy to use our blinker. We're too lazy to take the stairs. And now we're too lazy to change one syllable in a word. Come on, guys, be better.
0: Oh, so rather than say, just don't change the name of your country, it's, hey, blame the Americans. You're blame the American guy. Is that what you are? Blame the American guy?
6: This is what they've called themselves. This is what they've been calling themselves. Now they're just.
0: I don't know. When I was in school, it was they called. I learned the countries of the world, and they said it was Turkey. That's what they said. So I mean, I guess
6: well, I think
0: changed
6: you learned
0: at some
6: from
0: point.
6: An American teacher, probably.
0: Well, how else would I learn, sir? I grew up in America. I went to American schools. How else would I have learned? Like, what is the other way to learn that?
6: God forbid. God forbid we respect other countries, right? Am I right?
0: Yes, I don't respect Turkey. I don't, because I call them turkey. I don't. I mean, in fact, I'm going to go eat turkey today. I'm going to have a turkey sandwich to honor Turkey beating the U.S. is what I'm going to do. So that's it.
6: All right. One thing we can agree on, go USA. Go USA.
0: There you go. All right. That's anti-American guy. You're all a bunch of dumb Americans. That's that guy. That's his hot take. All right. Let's keep it going. Let's say hello to Andrew in Bakersfield. Hello, Andrew. Welcome.
3: We'd like to welcome you to the Ben Maller Show as I walk the streets of Bakersfield. Hey, Ben, I got something to say to Pochettino, if you'll permit me.
0: Nah, I don't think I need that.
3: Pochettino, you should have started Pulisic. Even though Lawless won't say it, I will. You should have started him. You could have made it up by putting him in at the beginning of the second half. You missed that one, too. Take off the blinders, Pochettino. Let him run. Let him fly. And that's for three of the best soccer coaches, Larry Draylock from Brazil, Skip Jarvis, and John Peterson.
0: That's your take? Is this like lukewarm take night on the show?
3: He should have started him.
0: Yeah. I did you not hear the beginning of the show?
3: Yeah, I agree with you in that.
0: Oh, okay. So that you agreed with my take. Why didn't you say, hey, Ben, that you really nailed it on that opening monologue? Well, you really nailed it. You could have said that, you know.
3: Pochettino could have started all the right players, except he should have started Pulisic. That's my take.
0: Yeah, okay. Are you going to stay by that take? What do you think about Turkey or Turkey? What do you think? Is it Turkey or you say Turkey, I say Turkey? Is that how we do it? No.
3: I would just, where did the bird called Turkey, how did it get named that?
0: I don't know. Okay, thank you. Go away. All right. It's one of those nights. It's one of those nights. Absolutely spine tingling.
2: What's the moon like tonight?
0: I'm sure there's something going on. I'm sure there was something somewhere. All right. Well, never a good sign. As someone that's been in the radio business my entire life, it's never a good sign when you're interviewing someone and they say no follow-up questions. It puts you in a very awkward situation, and I'll tell you why. Because typically, in the yin and the yang of an interview, it's read and react. That's typically how it goes. You ask a question. The person answers the question, and then you react to what they say, and you have a follow-up question. So this story will not go away. The Giants, I'm sure they didn't think that this would be the story out of Pride Night. It's still got legs all these days later here. People still freaking out over this. The Giants, you got everyone's upset. And I wonder if these things are really, like all these theme nights, are we even worth it at this point? Maybe it is, maybe it's not. Larry Bear, who's, I guess, got lifetime employment with the Giants. The guy's been there forever. Big CEO of the Giants. So he went on the propaganda station, not our station, the propaganda station for the Giants. And the people hosting the show, from what I read, were barred from asking any follow-up question about, I guess, he gave some prepared statement that was, I'm assuming, heavily vetted by a bunch of lawyers about the Giants' position. This guy, Larry Bear, and then the guys who did the radio show who had him on were not allowed to have any follow-up. It was a prepared statement. It's going to the California Post, not the New York Post, the California Post, tossing that out. So, we'll see. The only team in baseball that does not have Pride Night, the Texas Rangers. That's it. They're the only one. Every other team does it, and it's becoming a political issue these days, a big political issue. All right, it is the Ben Maller Show. We've got Maller to the third degree. That is straight ahead after this riveting segment of calls. Now you know why consultants don't want calls. Here's the Insta Trivia. Here we go, Insta Trivia. Blank was the worst hitter in Major League Baseball from May 1st to June 16th, based on OPS, and has now been the top hitter in baseball from June 17th to present. So the last, 9 days or whatever, based on OPS. So this guy's the worst hitter in baseball. And then now he's been the top hitter in baseball since June 17th. That is the Insta Trivia. The answer. We'll get to it, and we will do it next. However, it is the B block. Blockity, blockity, blockity. And what hour is it? Let's see here. 1 hour. What are we looking at here?
4: Number two.
0: That's right. 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
13: The school that looks most ridiculous in this whole scenario is Texas Tech for trying to shove this guy through. Everybody else is telling him, no, we're not doing this.
14: This isn't a defense of Brendan Sorsby, but no, I actually don't think I like it. It's a really weird precedent to say we're basically suspending somebody that was not a part of our organization. We're suspending you for a year. We're saying you're not allowed to play here for a year. Next year you can come play here, but you weren't a part of our organization. Now here's where it gets tricky. He's also not a part of the NFLPA. Okay, so the people that he needs to go fight his fight for him right now to make him eligible in this draft, he's not a paid member of that. He doesn't pay dues into that organization, right? So he's in a really complex situation here that I don't like the precedent of the NFL being able to make decisions like this on people that are not going to be represented by either side in a proper way.
15: Yeah, basically his option is shut up and sit down or get lawyer up.
14: Yeah.
15: And if they paid him $5 million, they're going to let him keep the NIL. You know he's got money to lawyer up.
14: And the NFL, they really were dodged. They couldn't really figure out how to get out of this thing. They're saying that they had 3 days heads up, and that didn't give them enough time. It didn't give them enough time to evaluate the investigation, to get all the reports, to figure out what's really going on here. What do you have?
15: Then why have a deadline?
14: What do you have to investigate?
15: As long as you got in before the deadline, don't.
14: Hey, if you bet on NFL games, he wasn't in the NFL. You know, like he didn't violate any of your rules.
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16: By the way, this isn't really a bone. It's just more of a what happened.
17: Yes.
16: I noticed.
17: I just threw my neck out.
18: Live on the air.
16: Did you just
18: hear me say ouch?
16: Did you just get hurt?
17: I don't even know what I did. I put my hat back on. Clearly I did not have enough water. And now I can feel it, dude. Right there.
16: Andy's going to be in urgent care tonight.
17: I've been talking to you like this for the last half of the show.
16: I'll need you to explain to me exactly how you hurt yourself. You see, my hat was off.
17: I put my hat on with my left hand and not my right.
16: And then I wanted it back on my head.
17: And then I felt the shooting pain and saw stars.
16: How's your turn right now? Can you get to each shoulder?
17: We're okay. No, you know what? 5:30. Everyone check in at 5:30. I know how this goes. It's a stupid lacrosse thing. Because, again, the dude was always on the left side of my head.
16: Yeah.
17: And so there's a thing right here. Uh-huh. What's that right there? Where the neck and shoulder, like, join? Yeah.
16: Yeah, it's the neck shoulder joiner.
17: I may not be here tomorrow. All right, what were you going to ask? I don't even remember. Before I hurt my neck, what were you going to do?
16: I noticed.
17: I've got a pain going.
16: Shooting down your arm right now.
17: What did you notice?
16: You smell burnt toast. Are you okay?
17: Yeah. I smell eggs. I see my grandpa.
16: Is there a light?
17: He's reaching out to me. It's cloudy in my peripheral.
16: You know, I got to be honest. I've never had a co-host die mid-show. This will
17: be
16: first.
17: Well, let's hope it, yeah.
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29: 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Goodbye.
30: 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Goodbye.
0: It is the Ben Maller Show. You're locked and loaded here all night, every night. 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We are YouTube influencers, just like the Paul brothers, unless we're not. Check out the Ben Maller Show. It's on the YouTube. You can not watch it live, but on demand during the day. You can watch Maller monologues. 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The Ben Maller Show YouTube page. Thank you, thank you, thank you.
2: I like the sausage.
0: I love hearing the voice of the great Karen Kay, who worked here many years ago. Time now for the payoff on the Insta Trivia. And here it is. So Blank was the worst hitter in baseball from May 1st to June 16th. Based on OPS, and has been the top hitter in baseball since June 17th till today, based again on OPS. So a 180-degree turnaround. That is the question. What is the answer? George Springer, guessed by Mr. Irrigation, the cheating Astro. Robbie the Mariner fan from King Rory.
31: Wrong.
0: Lean and Mean Robbie. Byron Buxton from Femi in Minnesota. The birthday dumper. Robbie, look at that, man.
31: Having
0: a good time. Justin in Cincinnati from Robbie the Mariner fan. What else we have? Let's see, page down. Willie Randolph from DJ Spin. We've got the Cookie Monster from Viva Las Vicky. That's his answer. Don Juan says Pete Crow Armstrong. Willie Mays Hayes from Doug in Korea. What do we have here? James says, I like my turkey with cranberry jelly. Okay, very funny. Okay.
2: Yummy.
0: You have an answer, Lorena?
2: Yeah, I'm going to go with Ty Cobb.
0: Oh, they named the Cobb salad after
2: my
0: Ty
2: Cobb.
0: My
2: favorite salad.
0: A lot of people don't know that because I made it up. The correct answer is Dansby Swanson of the Cubbies. Dansby Swanson. Where's my guy, Yefimi? Where's Tree in Chicago, Dansby Swanson? Here we go.
9: It's Maller.
16: How about that?
9: To the third degree. This is when Big Ben gets grilled.
0: And now a woman whose life changed in amazing ways thanks to the Mailbag podcast, unless it didn't. Our friend Bree with Maller to the third degree. Kind of rhymes. Hello, Brianna.
1: Hey, what's up? Okay, Ben. There was some on-field drama between Shohei Ohtani and Dalton rushing during the last Dodgers game in Minnesota. Ben, do you think Shohei deciding to call his own pitches due to the lapse of communication between the two was the right call?
0: Well, the Dodgers won the game. So, okay, they won. I just love that Dalton rushing is he's such a pest. He's not only upsetting the opposition, he's upsetting his own teammates. It's just freaking great. I love that he's such an annoyance. And he's a decent player. He's not a great player. He's had a lot of opportunity because Will Smith was hurt and all that. It's Shohei's world, Bree. He can do whatever the F he wants. He can bet on 18 parlays. It doesn't matter. I don't care. Next!
1: There have been a few rumors swirling that the Claw Kawhi time management Leonard might be headed back to Toronto for a Raptors reunion. Do you see that happening, Ben?
0: Hey, I'm fine. I'll drive him to the airport. It sounds like the Clippers want to keep him. I'll drive. If you want to go back to Toronto, send us some poutine. Send us some of those great cheese doodle things from Vancouver, and I'm good. I know that's not Toronto, but I'm fine. Next!
1: A ton of media heads are coming to the defense of Caitlin Clark after that flagrant foul by Alyssa Thompson. Ben, do you think this is an overreaction?
0: No, like the WNBA, I don't watch the WNBA, so I'm the wrong guy to ask, but it does. I saw the clip. How could you miss the clip? I don't think it's an overreaction. Like, she's the. You talk about Dalton rushing. She's the most hated woman in the WNBA. She's the top player. How'd we do?
1: You passed, Ben.
0: I passed with an A. I didn't just pass.
1: A minus.
0: No, A plus, plus, plus.
3: 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The Odd Couple with Rob Parker and Kelvin Washington. 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
16: By the way, this isn't really a bone. It's just more of a what happened.
17: Yes.
16: I noticed.
17: I just threw my neck out. Live on the air.
16: Did you just
17: hear me say ouch?
16: Did you just get hurt?
17: I don't even know what I did. I put my hat back on. Clearly, I did not have enough water. And I can feel it, dude. Right there.
16: There was an errant Jared Stidham throw.
17: Okay. Which one?
16: Well, the most errant.
17: The one that hit the fence on the go route?
16: The one that I couldn't help but notice the gentleman in the yellow shirt to my left.
17: Oh, yeah.
16: Failed to cleanly corral.
17: I tried to grab it one-handed.
16: Uh-huh.
17: Right hand.
16: Yeah.
17: Yeah.
16: Loose ball. Oh!
17: Now, if I was coaching my kids, I'd have said you got to get in front of it.
16: Yeah.
17: But I wasn't coaching, nor did I care. So I gave it the old, I tried to give it the old.
16: You tried to one-hand it.
17: I tried to one-hand the sucker.
16: Yeah, yeah. As Lou Brown would have said in Major League, don't give me this Olay ball.
17: Oh, I Olayed that thing big time.
16: You did?
17: There's no doubt. And then Chris was next to me, and he tried to then hit the rebound.
16: So now I'm worried
17: that
16: sudden movement may have misaligned things, so that then trying to put a hat back on your head a few hours later, you could have been a ticking time bomb. You could have even been, Andy, what Sean Payton would say, predisposed to a neck injury.
17: No, I am predisposed to all sorts of stupid things in my neck that don't sleep right sometimes, but no, that had nothing to do with it.
16: That was too much of a quick movement.
17: You know what? See, again,
16: too much quick twitch.
17: You don't want to jam your finger with the football.
16: Ah.
17: And I saw it. It was coming in funky. Now, what I should have done was just, you know, okay. I should have gone for the fat part of the belly, but I chose the point.
16: You don't even have a fat part of your belly anymore.
17: Well, but the football does.
16: That's true.
17: The belly of the football.
16: Mm-hmm.
17: But instead, I went for the point, and the point did not work out.
16: So the issue is not your sedentary lifestyle, but was, in fact,
17: not on that play. Now, with the hat, I simply decided I'll go with the left hand, and that caused all the problems.
16: All the problems. He's not a southpaw.
17: I'm not a left-hand hat. Here we go. Try to see. All that's all I had to do, and yet something right there when it happened.
16: You were clean that time. It's good to see.
17: You got any ibuprofen?
16: I do, actually.
17: Really?
16: Oh, it's a... As a 45-year-old dude whose back always hurts, yes, there is ibuprofen in the bag.
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13: And here's what you need to know.
14: Turkey gets the win 3-2 in the United States' last group stage game. Austin Trusty and Sebastian Berhalter found the back of the net for Team USA, but Turkey were in the 98th minute to secure the win. Christian Pulisic did play in the second half. The other half of Group D, Australia and Paraguay, ended in a scoreless draw. Australia moving on to the round of 32. Ivory Coast beat Curacao 2-0. Ecuador with a 2-1 comeback win over Germany. Ecuador advances to the round of 32. Germany was already secured in that spot. The Netherlands won Group F with a 3-1 win over Tunisia. They will play Morocco in the knockout round. Japan, second in Group F after a 1-1 draw with Sweden. Japan will play Brazil. Sweden also advances. It's now locked in that the United States will play Bosnia in the knockout round. Pete Armstrong hit the game-winning RBI as the Cubs beat the Mets 4-3.
15: Ben Maller,
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limits, but it's not politics, or is it? Welcome in the beginning of another hour of the Ben Maller Show. We are in the air everywhere. Tongues wagging as we are floating on air. Coast to coast, border to border, and beyond. On the vast and spiffingly powerful microphones of FSR emanating live from the nest as we hang out with the night owls. These are our people. Guaranteed human. 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You see, that's how that works. It's the disclosure thing. You got to mention that. And we mention it. Now, Queen Roxanne, she's in Denver at the airport there in Denver. And she's trying to watch all these football games. So she's checking that out. And she said, it's Fox One. See, that's where it's at. And she's nodding her head. Hoosier Bill's nodding his head there. Yeah, that's it. That's Fox. That's what you need to say. And Sir Smokes a Lot. Yeah, Fox One. The excitement of the FIFA World Cup is now streaming live on Fox One. Yes, the official English streaming platform to catch every unforgettable moment. Fox One brings the action straight to your screen so you never miss a goal. Download Fox One and experience the FIFA World Cup. We saw load management by Team USA. The most American thing you could do is load management in the World Cup. Nine of the players were rested. Nine of the regulars were rested by Team USA. Of course, they lost at the very end to Turk A. What up, A? That's Turkey. There you go. They're losers. They lost. They're out, even though they won. So Team USA advances. They'll be playing on Hump Day this next week here on Wednesday against Bosnia-Herzegovina. So good luck on that. And we pause the commercials. We'll get back to that. We pause the commercials for a content break right now. And our lead this hour, talking baseball. Well, kind of. Loosely talking about baseball. As the labor negotiations continue, how soon before somebody says the players are threatening to not show up to the World Series because they're going to get locked out and there'll be no deal and all this other stuff. So that's down the line. But the Major League Baseball Ownership Group has issued a new proposal in the court of public opinion. Yes, they've proposed new restrictions. You see this at all? New restrictions on free agent contracts as part of the salary cap framework, the guidelines, the ongoing labor negotiations with the players' union. So if you didn't hear about this, perhaps not. I see Stevie Meatball said, I heard about it. Well, some of the details, I'm not going to give you all because a lot of it's really boring. The key stuff, most free agent contracts for players signing with new teams would be capped, term limits, at 5 years. Re-signing with the team that you started with, that would go up to 6 years.
contracts would be limited to 15% of the cap, meaning that if you're the top player, like Shohei Ohtani, in down the line, obviously you'd be grandfathered in, 15%, that's all you get, 15%. So that means that if you have two players who are that good, you're going to give them 30% of your salary cap, and that's it now in the first year, and 16% for re-signing. There's a lot of numbers here. In theory, this would block mega, mega, mega contracts with heavy deferrals, such as Juan Soto, the 15-year, I still can't believe 15 years, that's wild, 15 years, $765 million. The biggest contract in baseball he got with the Mets. Major League Baseball would also, but wait, there's more, would also allow for earlier free agency, 1 year earlier for players who have reached the age of 30. Well, that's nice of them. They'd raise the minimum salary for players within 2 years of service time from $780,000, which, oh, by the way, is rich. If you're making $780,000, you're wealthy, where I come from, and they'd raise it to $1 million. And the league claims that just seven players this year, seven players would have exceeded the proposed max on the salary, and 98% of free agent contracts would be unaffected by all of this. So that is a good jumping off point. Let us discuss the question. What are the Major League Baseball owners? Okay, what are the Major League Baseball owners really saying with this latest proposal to the union? So I've got student loan, blender, and McRib. And we will combine all of these things together. And we are going to go down to assault your eardrums is what we're going to do. That's right. Dante's Inferno. Now to kick off here, or to lead off because it's baseball, we cannot stop. The owners are saying we cannot stop lighting money on fire. We're pyromaniacs. We need help. Our mantra is burn, baby, burn. Now, keep in mind, it's only a few teams that are like this. There are many other teams that have a chastity belt around their wallets. So you've got more of that than the teams that want to spend a lot. But the owners, they call it competitive balance, which is actually competitive restraint. The low information fan always sides with management on this. The owners have spent decades, and I'm not exaggerating, literally decades, proving they have zero self-control, the top-end owners in that sport. And might I add that the people at the bottom, they have too much self-control. So you've got a lot that have too much self-control, and then a few teams that have no self-control. And so they're saying, like, listen, we've got some guys here that just they can't stop spending the cash. So we want you, the players, to help us install seatbelts. Boy, I don't want a seatbelt. Well, you got to put a seatbelt in. That's the way it is. They love these top-level teams, love deferrals so much. How much? They love them so much that they are literally paying guys who the guys will get paid into the 2040s for things they're doing here in the 2020s. Think about that. Like, there are guys who are going to get paid till 2043 and beyond. They should just call this the Shohei Ohtani Rule 2.0. Deferred money is baseball's version of the student loan crisis. That's what it is. Congratulations, you've got your degree. You will now be in debt the rest of your life. And even if you die, you're still in debt, right? You go bankrupt. You still got to pay that money. You're the sucker. But hey, you have that nice little degree. Congratulations. That's essentially where we are. Like the Dodgers and the Mets figured out time travel accounting. That's what it is, time travel accounting. Instead of innovating, the league wants to outlaw the cheat code. They want to get rid of it. Now, the aristocrats, they swear that shorter contracts will actually help players. And again, this is another thing where the low information fan says, you're absolutely right. Man, is that a great take. Of course, you completely ignore that side of the aisle completely ignores that guys will have to re-enter free agency during the decline years. And these 10, 15-year contracts in baseball are always loss leaders. You're really paying for 5 or 6 years,
And if you get anything extra past year six or seven, it's all gravy. It's extra gravy is what it is. There's no way that Juan Soto, he's already got back problems, is going to be good 10 years from now. Stop. Even Otani is not going to be good at the end of his contract. That's just the way this stuff works. And that's it. And the owners, they've got this golden goose. The baseball owners have this golden goose. They would prefer to exchange it for a golden cow. Moo! Moo! Yeah, they want that study milk, no surprises. No surprises. They want an NFL, baseball wants an NFL cap without opening the books. How do you do that? The NFL's screwed in that department. The Green Bay Packers really ruined it for the NFL as a publicly owned team. And as a result, the finances of the NFL are made public every single year. How much TV money they get, you can do the math. It's divided by 32, so everyone gets the same amount of national TV money, et cetera, et cetera, et cetera. Baseball, though, they're not going down that road. If you won't show the receipts, stop crying poverty. The entire tug of war is a pointless endeavor unless there's a will to do it. If the owners say, listen, we have 15 of the 30 members of the cartel that lost serious money. The players will be there, okay, let's see the books. Let's see the Pirates and the Athletics and the Tampa Bay Rays and all these tightwad teams. Let's look at the numbers. Let's have an independent audit of the books. They will never do that because the ugly truth is these teams are all making money. They might not be making a lot of money. They're making money. And they always sell for more the next time than they do originally. There's no one losing money owning a Major League Baseball team. It's not happening. All right, furthermore, to New York we go. We mentioned the Mets with Juan Soto. Well, the Met fans are not happy. They're calling for the general manager, David Stearns, to be given the whack job. Get out of here, you wackadoodle. Get out of here. And the team currently in last place, looking up at the tuckus of the Marlins and the Nationals with that natitude, the Phillies and the Atlanta Braves. Tommy and Atlanta's Atlanta Braves. Team's in last place in the National League East. The roster blows. The pitching's no good. They got two guys who put up empty numbers, although they've both been hurt, Juan Soto and Francisco Lindor. Then you had Major League Baseball insider Ken Rosenthal, who entered the chat playing devil's advocate, saying that the fans should be careful. The Met fans should be careful what they wish for, saying that the sport is not teeming with general manager types. So the question, thumbs up or thumbs down? Thumbs up, thumbs down. Does GM David Stearns deserve to lose his job with the Mets? So I am going thumbs up, up, up, up, and away. Yes, Stearns deserves the heat. All those degrees. Oh, what a brainiac. Harvard, Yard, Columbia. And what does that get you, having all that academia? Forget King Midas. David Stearns is King Minus for the New York Metropolitans. He put this roster together. He tossed all the pieces into a blender and hit puree. They had a little puree there. And now he wants credit for making a nice smoothie. Well, look at the smoothie I made. He put the Mets roster, tore it apart. Now, they underachieved last year. I get it. You don't get unlimited mulligans just because your resume has a lot of ink from the Ivy League. This is not miniature golf here. Okay, not giving out endless mulligans. Getting rid of longtime anchors. The Polar Bear, Pete Alonso, fan favorite. Brandon Nimmo, seems like he's playing pretty well. And even Jeff McNeil to some degree. Getting rid of those guys, that was not malpractice. The fact that you replace them with a bunch of banana slugs, that's the problem. And I'm not even a Mets fan. But unfortunately, I'm surrounded everywhere I go. I got family that's Mets fans. I got people that work here that are Mets fans. In return, smartest guy in the room, Harvard and Columbia, acquired Marcus Semien, who sucks. He's injured again. They acquired Freddie Peralta from the Brewers,
who's another Milwaukee mirage, guys that pitch well in Milwaukee, and then when they get to big league teams in big cities, they can't handle it. Freddy Peralta is broken down. They also have a couple of ghosts. Jorge Polanco, I believe, is there, and Luis Robert Jr., former Chicago White Sox, who these guys have hardly played. Stearns is the common denominator in all this. Right? Now, supposedly the Mets got rid of Alonso, Nimmo, and McNeil because they were Republicans, and the guys Soto and Lindor didn't like their politics, so they wanted to get rid of them, and they replaced them with guys, I guess, that align with them. They just can't hit a curveball, which is a bit of a problem. So that's the pattern, and at some point, trust the process becomes trust the excuse, and the Mets are about out of them. As far as Ken Rosenthal, of course he's not going to say something negative about a general manager. Who do you think feeds Ken Rosenthal all of those rumors? It's agents and general managers. You don't derail the gravy train. Choo-choo! Yeah, of sources. However, now that train right now is off the tracks, and in football they'd say bring in the Turk. Bring in the Turk. Middle of the night, bring in the Turk. Stearns needs the little tap on the shoulder. Tap, tap! Bye-bye, as Dick and Dayton would say. All right, now, last thing. To the voting booth we go. Surprise, surprise, surprise. Blue Jays utility infielder Ernie Clement is your top vote-getter. Led all American League players in phase one of the All-Star voting, despite Toronto sitting with a losing record mid-season after winning the American League pennant last year. They've underachieved this year. The fan base has powered Ernie Clement to the top spot ahead of Aaron Judge and all the big stars, the big dumper in Seattle, all these guys. Now, some of them are not playing well this year or hurt, but still. Now, some pundits are saying, this is not good for baseball. You should not have Ernie Clement of Toronto as the top vote getter. So the question, Ernie Clement leading all-star voting in the American League for the Blue Jays is a mockery or magic? Mockery or magic? That's the question. So I am going to be Benny Brightside on this, and let me tell you why. All right, Ernie Clement, the fact that he's leading the all-star voting is not a mockery. It is not. It is pure magic. This is the biggest overnight miracle since the McRib. By the way, the McRib's back. A Disney rejected underdog, essentially, right? That's the story. It's like, well, Disney's not going to go. That's too crazy. That's not real. Guy was a fourth-round draft pick. I believe he leads the American League, or was tied last I checked in doubles. He's a doubles machine, hitting near 300. And in an era that we're in right now where everyone's obsessed with launch angle and all that, the fans voting, and I know it's because he's wearing powder blue Blue Jay uniforms and all that, but the fans voted for a guy who's a human mosquito, a throwback to the old days in baseball. High contact, he's a pest. Right? Just annoys pitchers. So how do we get here? Good question. Simple. The Blue Jay fans, to their credit, we're on in Toronto, the Blue Jay fans treating all-star voting like a national referendum. They're the ballot box bandits of Major League Baseball, and it is a throwback, stuffing ballot boxes. If you're around my age or younger, a little younger, you might remember back in the old days they had actual paper ballots, and you got the votes. Now everything's cyber. You can have the algorithms and the bots and the dummy accounts and all that vote all you want. And sure, the Blue Jays are mediocre. They have a losing record. Where I come from, that means you're bad. However, the fans, elite fans, doubling down like crypto investors, just with better manners. And so Toronto never, they have not forgotten. At some point they'll forget, but that 2025 postseason, this guy was a hero in that postseason run. And they just didn't vote. It's like a political campaign here for the Blue Jay fan base. This is Maple Leaf Manifest Destiny. As Clement, what's his slogan? Make contact great again? Is that his slogan? I'm all for that. I'm all for choking up on the bat with two strikes. And if he does well, if the Blue Jays end up in the playoffs and he does well in October again,

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2: 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The answer, we'll get to it, and we will do it next. 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
17: By the way, this isn't really a bone. 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
18: Yes.
17: I noticed.
18: It just threw my neck out. 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
17: Did you just hear me say
18: ouch?
17: Did you just get hurt?
18: I don't know what I did. I put my hat back on.

0: I did not have enough water. And I can feel it, dude. Right there. Right there.
1: There was an errant Jared Stidham throw.
0: Okay. Which one?
1: Well, the most
0: the
1: errant.
0: The one that hit the fence on
1: no.
0: the go route?
1: The one that I couldn't help but notice, the gentleman in the yellow shirt to my left.
0: Oh, yeah.
1: Failed to cleanly corral.
0: I tried to grab it one-handed.
1: Uh-huh.
0: Right hand.
1: Yeah.
0: Yeah.
1: Loose ball. Oh!
0: Now, if I was coaching my kids, I'd have said you got to get in front of it.
1: Yeah.
0: But I wasn't coaching, nor did I care. So I gave it the old, I tried to give it the old.
1: You tried to one-hand it.
0: Tried to one-hand the sucker.
1: Yeah. Yeah. As Lou Brown would have said in Major League, don't give me this Olay.
0: Oh, I Olayed that thing big time.
1: You did.
0: There's no doubt. And then Chris was next to me, and he tried to then hit the rebound.
1: So now I'm worried that
0: had nothing to do
1: that,
0: with it.
1: That sudden movement may have misaligned things, so that then trying to put a hat back on your head a few hours later, you could have been a ticking time bomb. You could have even been, Andy, what Sean Payton would say, predisposed to a
0: sure.
1: neck injury.
0: No, I am predisposed to all sorts of stupid things in my neck. I don't sleep right sometimes, but no, that had nothing to do with it.
1: That was too much of a quick movement.
0: You know what? See, again,
1: too much quick twitch.
0: You don't want to jam your finger with the football.
1: Ah.
0: And I saw it. It was coming in funky. Now, what I should have done was just, you know, okay. I should have gone for the fat part of the belly, but I chose the point.
1: You don't even have a fat part of your
0: and
1: belly
0: I did,
1: anymore.
0: Well, but the football does.
1: That's true.
0: The belly of the football.
1: Mm-hmm.
0: But instead, I went for the point, and the point did not work out.
1: So the issue is not your sedentary lifestyle, but was, in fact,
0: not on that play. Now, with the hat, I simply decided I'll go with the left hand, and that caused all the problems.
1: All the problems. He's not a southpaw.
0: I'm not a left-hand hat. Here we go. Try to see. All that's all I had to do, and yet something right there when it happened.
1: You were clean that time. It's good to see.
0: You got any ibuprofen?
1: I do, actually.
0: Really?
1: Oh, it's a... As a 45-year-old dude whose back always hurts, yes, there is ibuprofen in the bag.
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0: It is the Ben Maller Show. We're glad you've chosen to hang out with us. Happy Friday, the 26th day of June. We are side by side here. This is live. I know. I still have live overnight radio. Oh, my God. I can't believe it. Yeah. I'm shocked by it, too. But we're still here hanging out together. 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And don't forget about the weekend podcast. It is Friday, which means another riveting edition of the Fifth Hour podcast. 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It's new episodes every Friday, Saturday, in the very popular mailbag on Sunday. So check that out. As far as this show, 877-99 on Fox, the call-in number, also on X at Ben Maller. That's
1: meat's very tasty.
0: You can say hello to our friend Lorena. She'll be appearing in Sacramento and singing there in Sacramento. You can say hello to her. Find Lorena at FSR Tech Queen.
2: Hi, Bill.
0: No talking. And in the producer's chair, we have Brianna, who is Brie, B-R-I-E, Denise, 26, on X, as we spin the wheel of producers. Big money, no whammy, stop. All right, time now for the payoff on the Maller Riddle of the Day. Then we'll get back to these phone calls. But here's the Maller Riddle of the Day. Speak of the devil and he shall appear. So LeVar Ball came up on the show the other day. Then I read that he got divorced. It was in the tabloids after like 30 years of marriage. That's awkward. Well, LeVar Ball, it turns out, we learned this week, has a full custom blank in the middle of his house. Right there in the middle of his house. All right, what is the answer here? Let's see. Paid down. J. Dot in Utah writes in, he says, LeVar Ball has a custom statue, ice sculpture of himself swimming with dolphins. I like that. That's the same answer Josh had, a custom-made statue of LeVar Ball. Who else? A wax museum of all the Beverly Hills 90210 characters. That is from Rob the Goat Man. A hanging Chad from Alf the Alien Opiner. Oh, I used that same All-Star ballot there, Alf. The 89 All-Star game in Anaheim. That is where Bo Jackson hit a home run off big fat pitcher for the Giants, Robinson. I forget his first name. And Ronald Reagan, actually went to that that All-Star game. Ronald Reagan, the president, was in the press box back before everyone hated presidents. Robbie, the Mariner fan, says a full-sized pirate ship. No, that's what you're getting for your birthday, Robbie. We don't do birthday shout-outs, but Robbie secretly has a pirate fetish, according to Rob the Goatman. A golden toilet from Michael in Tulsa. What else we have? Doug in South Korea says a pyramid made from boxes of bad shoes. Green machine from JT the Wingman. A car wash from Eek in Roseville, Minnesota. A sandbox, yes, by Johnny Q. Our buddy Timmy from Busco, Indiana says a full custom Yugo. Well, that's what he said. I didn't say that. That's what he said. All right, let's go to Lorraine and find out. LeVar Ball, the patriarch of the Ball family, the head ball. And LeVar Ball, turns out this week we learned he has a full custom blank in the middle of his house.
2: He has a custom skating rink that has a koi pond in the middle of it.
0: Oh, that would be big baller brand. That would absolutely be big baller brand. Unfortunately, that is incorrect. Yeah, correct. The correct answer would be that LeVar Ball has a full custom NBA regulated court. He has a basketball court, like NBA sized court, in the middle of his house. And I saw the video. It's pretty wild. Say, so, hey, what are you gonna do? Let me go over here. I'll shoot some hoops. Yeah, okay. And then I'll go get a turkey sandwich out of the refrigerator, and then I'll go back over here and yeah. Like I know some guys have that. LeVar Ball wasn't rich. His kids are rich. I'm guessing his kids paid for that. Hey, Dad, what do you want? We're in the NBA. I don't know. I want a full court in my house in Chino Hills is what I want. Okay, why not? We'll give you that. What the heck? Who says no? All right, let's go to the phones. And let's say hello, eeny, meeny, mighty, moe. And we say hi to Hollering James in Minneapolis, Minnesota. Hello, Hollering James.
1: Hey, Ben, I was hoping and praying I'd call you on the good phone. And this is the house phone. I stole the house phone.
0: We shouldn't be stealing things. That's not nice. You shouldn't.
1: Why? Well, I borrowed his dad.
0: Yeah. So, James, you were able to phony phone call the show yesterday. Are you proud of that you did a phony phone call?
1: I wasn't proud, but I wanted to get out real quick.
0: You did? No.
1: Not tonight, I didn't. But you know what, Beth? I love your show so much. I'd do anything to get on your show.
0: Really? Would you go back on hold so I can take some other calls?
1: Oh, come on, please.
0: Oh, you just said you'd do it. You just said you'd do anything.
1: No,
0: I just asked you
1: that.
0: To do one thing.
1: Yeah, not that. Come on. I got a good call tonight. I like my little coming to Minnesota.
0: What's that?
1: I like my little coming to Minnesota. Metal ball. I think he's going to do with Anthony Edwards. That takes all the heat off Edwards. Man.
0: Yeah, I heard. I might have talked about that earlier.
1: I was listening.
0: Oh, you were? Well, thank you. You know what? James, thank you for listening to me. All right. Go back on hold, James. I'll go back to you later. I'll go back to you. I'll go back. Let's go to, is it Bosco in New Jersey? Hello, Bosco. Welcome. Bosco.
3: I was going to guess he had a garbage can in.
0: Oh, there he is. Stephen Manhattan. Another phony phone call. Hello, no. Go Buchanan. Hello, Steve.
3: You are the man. Let me tell you, you're the only guy in your panel never to ban me. I mean, I know that sometimes people in the studio might not like Stevie Boy's calls and stuff, but still, you never banned me. Two guys just banned me in the past week and stuff, and all I did was...
0: What did you get banned for?
3: Well, the first rule of talk radio, if people don't know, when the caller becomes more popular than the host, goodbye to the caller. And I did bring up some hot topics and everything, and the woman who stole the bag, I thought you're supposed to steal a basketball, not a garbage basket. And
0: I saw that woman lost her. That woman, large and in charge, and she lost her job. Right, $350,000 this chick was making at some highfalutin place in New York. She lost her job to steal a trash can. Holy crap!
3: Yeah, well,
0: about on the big board of bad decisions. That's near the top, Stephen Manhattan.
3: She looked more like she would steal a garbage basket that said the New York Liberty on it. Well, anyway, this is why the guy banned me, right? They always talk. You're the man. Listen, I really thank you for not banning me. The Buchanan Brigade really appreciates that, really.
0: Well, of course.
3: I got into not an argument with the guy. The guy said what you just said. The woman was making $300,000 a year. And I said she looked more like she was like $300,000 worth of food stamps. That's what I said. All right? And you can't say that. And they threw me off the air. But anyway. Getting back to baseball, why don't they just go back to... you don't like what I just said?
0: I'm letting you talk.
2: I didn't dump it.
0: I didn't say it. I'm sitting here listening. What do you want me to do? You want to comment on everything you say? Every take Stephen Manhattan has, I gotta do something here? Is that how that works?
3: No, of course not. I would just...
0: You want to take a call, Stephen Manhattan? You want to talk to somebody else?
3: Come on. All right, roll them in. Roll those calls in.
0: All right. This is Stephen Manhattan. Open phones. We'll do at least one. Let's go do... lock him in there, Bree, and then we'll say hello to Tony in Montreal. Hello, Tony. You're on with Stephen Manhattan and me.
2: Ben Maller. We accidentally hung up on Stephen Manhattan.
0: All right. We've effed that up already. Let's try Patty Melt in North Carolina. Not his real name. Hello, Patty Melt. You're on with me, Ben, and then we've got our buddy in Manhattan.
4: Hey, Ben.
3: Are you still talking?
4: Do you like Nathan's or the Brett's better?
0: What's that, Patty Melt?
4: Does he like Nathan's hot dogs or the Brett's better?
0: All right, Stephen Manhattan, very important question. What kind of wiener do you like? And did we hang up on him, too?
4: No, how about Hebrew National?
0: A solid dog. Nathan's is not bad.
4: The key
0: is to not find out what's in the hot dogs. What, Patty Melt?
4: Would you ask Hollering James who the Minnesota Wild are going to draft?
0: All right, Patty Melt, I feel like you're doing a fake voice. Let's go to Hollering James. James, We have a question from Patty Melt in North Carolina. James, we'd like your opinion on who the Minnesota Wild are going to draft.
5: Are you guys talking to Tony in Montreal?
0: Oh, my God. Bree, what's going on here? Bree, turn your mic off.
4: The Canadians going to draft? Bree.
2: I'm trying to drop Tony, or I'm trying to switch Tony into...
0: Well, no, I did. I asked for Hollering James, though.
2: So I know. I'm trying to switch him.
4: That's okay. That's okay. This is Swamp Billy.
2: There we go.
0: Oh, there. I knew it was a fake phone call. Swamp Billy, why did you bail on the Octagon? We had it all set up. Blind Sea Bass versus Swamp Billy. How dare you? Okay. I don't think we can put multiple
2: calls
0: on.
2: There we go.
0: This is a disaster. Okay. Thank you. I'm done. I'm over. I tried. I'm over it. I don't care. I'm done with you. We have Big Ben's lame jokes of the week for the rest of the hour. Let's see if we can try to get Weed Man on there. Big Ben's lame jokes of the week. We'll get to that. We will do it next. However, it is the B block, and what hour is it? Let's find out right now.
6: Number three.
0: Well, it's hour number three, but it's really hour number one for DraftKings. 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
11: By the way, this isn't really a bone. It's just more of a what happened.
12: Yes.
11: I noticed.
12: It just threw my neck out. Live on the air.
11: Did you just hear me say,
12: ouch?
11: Did you just get hurt?
12: I don't know what I did. I put my hat back on. Clearly, I did not have enough water, and now I can feel it, dude. Right there.
11: Andy's going to be in urgent care tonight.
12: I've been talking to you like this for the last half of the show.
11: I'll need you to explain to me exactly how you hurt yourself. You see, my hat was off.
12: I put my hat on with my left hand and not my right.
11: And then I wanted it back on my head.
12: And then I felt the shooting pain and saw stars.
11: How's your turn right now? Can you get to each shoulder?
12: We're okay. No, you know what? 5:30. Everyone check in at 5:30. I know how this goes. It's a stupid lacrosse thing. Because again, the dude was always on the left side of my head.
11: Yeah.
12: And so there's a thing right here. Uh-huh. What's that right there? Where the neck and shoulder like join? Yeah.
11: Yeah, it's the neck shoulder joiner.
12: I may not be here tomorrow. All right, what were you going to ask? I don't even remember. Before I hurt my neck, what were you going to?
11: I noticed.
12: I've got a pain going.
11: Shooting down your arm right now.
12: What did you notice?
11: You smell burnt toast. Are you okay?
12: Yeah, I smell eggs. I see my grandpa.
11: Is there a light?
12: He's reaching out to me. It's cloudy in my peripheral.
11: You know, I got to be honest, I've never had a co-host die mid-show. This will
12: be
11: first.
12: Well, let's hope it does, yeah.
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6: The school that looks the most ridiculous in this whole scenario is Texas Tech for trying to shove this guy through. 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
13: 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We're suspending you for a year. We're saying you're not allowed to play here for a year. Next year you can come play here, but you weren't a part of our organization. Now here's where it gets tricky. He's also not a part of the NFLPA. Okay, so the people that he needs to go fight his fight for him right now to make him eligible in this draft, he's not a paid member of that. He doesn't pay dues into that organization, right? So he's in a really complex situation here that I don't like the precedent of the NFL being able to make decisions like this on people that are not going to be represented by either side in a proper way.
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14: 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You know he's got money to lawyer up.
13: 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They couldn't really figure out how to get out of this thing. They're saying that they had 3 days heads up, and that didn't give them enough time. It didn't give them enough time to evaluate the investigation, to get all the reports, to figure out what's really going on here. What do you have to investigate?
14: As long as you got in before the deadline, don't.
13: 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You know, he didn't violate any of your rules.
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0: 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I, Bill Miller here, and you there. You are never, ever separated from this show. Well, how could that be? We are multiple things. We are both an overnight show. We're a national show, but we're live and local in your eardrums. 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Unbelievable! It's amazing!
1: Knock, knock. Who's there?
2: Lame week.
1: Lame week who? It's Big Ben's Lame Joke of the Week.
0: And away we go. These are actual jokes by actual listeners. Hit the cough button, Weed Man. Do not cough on the air. Bad job by you. Shame on you. How dare you? Hello, Weed Man.
3: Hey. Hey, Ben. What's up?
0: Yeah, I'm doing a talk show. That's
3: go ahead, make me laugh.
0: I'm not going to make you laugh yet because I need to remind you, Weed Man, it's all about Home Depot. 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Here we go, Weed Man. Actual jokes by actual listeners. I do want to thank the unknown caller who sent two great jokes. They're not radio friendly, so we can't use them. What did Weed Man Hippie get from his son for Father's Day?
3: What?
0: Well, same thing as Weed Man's net worth. Absolutely nothing. That's from John in Youngstown, Ohio. Remember, Youngstown, Ohio, Weed Man, is halfway between New York and Chicago. That's the halfway point, Youngstown, Ohio. All right, if you're driving, what does Weed Man like, or what does Weed Man like climbing stairs? Or why does he like climbing stairs?
3: Why?
0: Because it means he's getting higher. That's Michael in Tulsa. Well, this one also from Michael in Tulsa. Why does Bree, producer Bree, like Weed Man?
3: Why?
0: Well, apparently you give Bree direction on what not to do in life. So congratulations, Weed Man. You are the example. You are the example. Did you know that Weed Man time traveled back to the time of the first use of fire?
3: Wow, really?
0: Yeah. In fact, Weed Man is credited with lighting the very first doobie. So congratulations. That's Dennis in Detroit who sent that one in. These are actual jokes by actual listeners. Why was Weed Man excited for the Tartan Army coming to Miami?
3: Why?
0: Do you know what that is, by the way, the Tartan Army?
3: No.
0: Okay. big World Cup fan. Anyway, because they are bringing bags and pipes. That's Brendan from Boston. Be funnier if you knew what they were. Did you know that Weed Man was struck all at once by a clarinet and a tuba and a bunch of these things? How about that?
3: Really?
0: Yeah. Apparently, it was an orchestrated hit, Weed Man. It was an orchestrated hit. That's Inca Terra. I butchered that, but that's Inca Terra. Did you hear that Weed Man will challenge Joey Chestnut next weekend? It's next weekend. At the annual hot dog eating contest on Coney Island.
3: Wow. Really?
0: Yeah. Apparently you've got high expectations, but also afraid you might ride the vomit comet. So Tom from Indiana sent that one in. What does Weed Man's summer motto, or what should Weed Man's summer motto be without his teeth?
3: What?
0: Sun's out, gums out. That's right, baby, gums out. Watch out, ladies. The gums are out. When does Weed Man Hippie love going to the beach?
3: When?
0: High tide. That's Daryl. Daryl in the Ozarks. Why doesn't Weed Man Hippie smoke joints anymore?
3: Why?
0: He only likes gummies. That's it. He only likes gummies. What type of motorhome? What type of motorhome has Weed Man always wanted?
3: What?
0: A Winnebago. Winnebago. That's super top.
3: I like that.
0: Did you know that recently Weed Man is losing his hair and walking with a limp?
3: Wow, really?
0: Yeah, now they're calling him Weed Man Gimpy. They're calling him for some reason. There you go. That's Circle Todd, the comedian. What else do we have? Let's see, Paige Dan. Why did Weed Man get in trouble with the feds?
3: Why?
0: You were charged with high treason from Mike the Leprechaun. He sent that one in. There it is. Thank you, Weed Man. Have a great weekend. Big Ben's Lame Jokes of the Week.
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5: By the way, this isn't really a bone, it's just more of a what happened.
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5: I noticed.
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5: Did you just
7: hear me say ouch?
5: Did you just get hurt?
7: I don't even know what I did. I put my hat back on. Clearly, I did not have enough water, and I can feel it, dude. Right there.
5: There was an errant Jared Stidham throw.
7: Okay, which one?
5: Well, the most errant.
7: The one that hit the fence.
5: No,
7: on the go route.
5: The one that I couldn't help but notice. The gentleman in the yellow shirt to my left.
7: Oh yeah,
5: failed to cleanly corral.
7: I tried to grab it one handed.
5: Uh huh.
7: Right hand.
5: Yeah.
7: Yeah.
5: Loose ball. Oh!
7: Now, if I was coaching my kids, I'd have said you got to get in front of it.
5: Yeah.
7: But I wasn't coaching, nor did I care. So I gave it the old. I tried to give it the old.
5: You tried to one-hand it.
7: Tried to one-hand the sucker.
5: Yeah, yeah. As Lou Brown would have said in Major League, don't give me this Olay ball.
7: Oh, I Olayed that thing big time.
5: You did?
7: There's no doubt. And then Chris was next to me, and he tried to then hit the rebound.
5: So now I'm worried that sudden movement may have misaligned things, so that then trying to put a hat back on your head a few hours later, You could have been a ticking time bomb. You could have even been, Andy, what Sean Payton would say, predisposed to a neck injury.
7: No, I am predisposed to all sorts of stupid things in my neck. I don't sleep right sometimes, but no, that had nothing to do with it.
5: That was too much of a quick movement.
7: You know what? See, again,
5: too much quick twitch.
7: You don't want to jam your finger with the football.
5: Ah.
7: And I saw it. It was coming in funky. Now, what I should have done was just, you know, okay. I should have gone for the fat part of the belly, but I chose the point.
5: You don't even have a fat part of your
7: and
5: belly
7: I didn't,
5: anymore.
7: Well, but the football does.
5: That's true.
7: The belly of the football.
5: Mm-hmm.
7: But instead, I went for the point, and the point did not work out.
5: So the issue is not your sedentary lifestyle, but was, in fact,
7: not on that play. Now, with the hat, I simply decided I'll go with the left hand, and that caused all the problems.
5: All the problems. He's not a southpaw.
7: I'm not a left-hand hat. Here we go. Try to see. All that's all I had to do, and yet something right there when it happened.
5: You were clean that time. It's good to see.
7: You got any ibuprofen?
5: I do, actually.
7: Really?
5: Oh, it's a... As a 45-year-old dude whose back always hurts, yes, there is ibuprofen in the bag.
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13: In Major League Baseball, the Rays beat the Royals 13-2. Junior Caminero had three home runs. Astros 2-1 over the Tigers. Pirates smoked the Mariners 5-1. A's beat the Giants in San Francisco 9-6. Red Sox double up the Yankees 6-3. Texas held off Toronto 6-5. The Phillies have its third straight game with a go-ahead home run in the ninth inning as they double up the Nationals 10-5. Pete Crow Armstrong had the game-winning RBI in the 10th inning as the Cubs dropped the Mets 4-3. The New York Mets also placed Marcus Semien on the 10-day injured list with a strained left hip flexor. Turkey A beat the United States in this final group stage game 3-2 with a goal in the 98th minute to secure the win. The U.S. started nine new players in this final stage game. Ashton Trusty and Sebastian Burhalter both found the back of the net. Christian Pulisic did play in the second half.
8: Freaking Maller. Yeah.
5: Over the top, in your face.
8: And he's turning your speakers all the way up.
14: That loud, piercing sound.
8: Without your consent.
14: Keep it quiet.
5: I don't care. I'll do it.
8: You want concise? You want accountability? Then you want Ben Maller.
14: Oh, it's very impressive.
8: And when you ask, you shall receive. Now, live from the Fox Sports Radio studios, here he is, Ben Maller.
5: Well, randomly, things I did not expect on my radar, a former two-time NFL head coach found downrange getting some shrapnel. What is that all about? Well, not literally, verbal shrapnel, I should say. Welcome in the beginning of another hour of the Ben Maller Show. We are in the air everywhere, fireside chatting. As we reach across the aisle, coast to coast, border to border, and beyond, on the vast and unforgettably powerful microphones of FSR emanating live.
15: Do it live!
5: From the door, as we knock on your front door. You can hear the knocking right there. You can hear the knocking. Yeah, I know. We do our own sound effects. Guaranteed Human from the world-famous Fox Sports Radio studios, where Judge Reed, the great Judge Reed, reminds us this hour made possible by our friends at Tire Rack. 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Very important. Also got a message, and we haven't heard from Strip Club Al in a while. I wonder what happened to Al. And Al said, listen, I'm still around, and I really cannot get enough of this Home Depot. And I said, is that right? I said, I can't believe that. You really want to know more? Yes, I do. He said, Ben, I would like to know more. I said, okay. As long as Rebecca, the Rams fan, also wants to know, and Lisa C. from the Commonwealth, okay, sure.
0: 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Upgrade your FIFA World Cup 2026 setup. 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Really, really good line. 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It's amazing. 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So check that out. On the schedule today, the early TV window, you got two games, Senegal and Iraq. That'll be at 3 o'clock Eastern, noon Pacific. Norway and France also in the early TV window. And then you've got Spain and Uruguay. They will play in the prime 8 p.m. Eastern window. Cape Verde. Cape Verde, the Cinderella team, taking on the Saudis. If they win, do they get some of that Saudi oil money? I don't know. That'll be going on in Group H today. We've got Egypt and Iran, longtime rivals in the Middle East, and they will be playing each other in the World Cup in America. And we have New Zealand and Belgium. And that matchup also going on in Group G. So that's the schedule today. You can watch all of those games on Fox 1. The excitement of the FIFA World Cup is now streaming live on Fox 1, the official English streaming platform to catch every unforgettable moment. Fox 1 brings the action straight to your screen so you never miss a goal. Download Fox 1 and experience the FIFA World Cup. Now we pause the commercial. We'll get back to the commercials. I promise. I know you want that. You want that A-Block live read. You need the A-Block live read. We'll get to it. However, our lead this hour from Viva Las Vegas. Viva Las Vegas. I know. Yeah, a heartbreak hotel. Well, former Raider safety Jonathan Abram shared a post on social media. And normally, I don't spend my life obsessing with former Raiders safeties posting comments online. I don't really care about that. However, this was interesting. So this guy went on the gram and dropped a hammer blasting Josh McDaniels. Yes, that Josh McDaniels. I know. What's that about? Well, the former Raiders safety accused the former Raider head coach of ruining the team that they built and, quote, sabotaging the entire organization before leaving and running back to the Patriots. You see this at all? No? All right, so in the post on the Instagram feed, the photo shows Jonathan Abram driving on the 10 freeway past Allegiant Stadium going into the strip area of Vegas, and the text was overlaid on the post, "I miss playing inside you." And then Allegiant Stadium responded, "Who are you?" anyway, he then made all these claims that Josh McDaniels should be, he said, arrested for his negative impact on the Raiders during his tenure from 2022 through 2023, or part of 2023. Abram, drafted by the Raiders, although he played with the Oakland Raiders, I think. I think he did 1 year in Oakland, if I remember, and then was with the Raiders when they went to Vegas. And so he voiced his frustration. He was not in the NFL last year, and I guess the Patriots are off the board. Ripped McDaniels for his very unsuccessful term as coach of the Raiders. He was let go in the middle of the 2023 season. So that is a good jumping off point. Let us discuss. You got Jonathan Abram calling for Josh McDaniels to be arrested for ruining the Raiders. How does that strike you? So I've got repurposed Jack and the Beanstalk and elevator pitch. And we will combine all of these things together, and we are going to have some gabagool, is what we're going to have, a little gabagool. All right, now, first of all, before we get into this, let's point out that the Raiders have been a laughingstock way before Josh McDaniels got there. He just was able to advance to a higher realm on the spectrum of suck. They went a little deeper there. They went a little deeper. So Jonathan Abram didn't just throw a jab, though, at Josh McDaniels. This is not friendly fire. He launched a career-ending mortar round in terms of head coaching. And there were people saying the Patriots got to the Super Bowl last year, and it was a bit of a fluky situation because of a soft schedule and injuries to certain people. And so people say, well, maybe, just maybe, McDaniels will get a phone call, opportunity will knock, and he'll get to be a head coach again. So calling for him to be arrested for ruining the Raiders, that is, as my friend Tony Bruno used to say, beautiful. Beautiful. If coaching malpractice were a crime, McDaniels would be serving consecutive life sentences without the possibility of challenge flags for his tenure. McDaniels left the Raiders in worse shape, and he actually somehow left the Raiders in worse shape than he left the Broncos, and that's saying something. That's saying something. In both stops, former players putting McDaniels on blast for his inability to be a head coach. And so it's just another day, another former player of Josh McDaniels kicking him in the footballs. Right there in the footballs. He got kicked. He left Vegas. They were not good. In Denver, when he left the Broncos, they still, all these years later, they still talk about how horrific a coach he was. And when he got the Raider job, I remember McDaniels like, well, things are different now. I've learned, you know, all this. No, he didn't. If ruining franchises or taking them to a higher level of Suckville were a skill, this guy, Josh McDaniels, would be a first ballot Hall of Famer. It's very bizarre. The only place he's considered good is with the Patriots. He was one of the worst offensive coordinators of all time with the old St. Louis Rams. Like, the only place this guy's had success is with Robert Kraft and the Patriots. That's it. It's bizarre. And to be fair, though, like, McDaniels didn't just like sabotage the silver and black. What he did is he twisted and repurposed the famous Al Davis catchphrase from years ago, the old owner. And he has continued a lifelong commitment to underachievement. See, Al thought about greatness, and Josh McDaniels is like, when I'm a head coach, I would like a lifelong commitment to underachievement. And really, the former Raider safety should blame Roger Goodell and his NFL cronies. The only reason Josh McDaniels had a chance to get that job is because the NFL, we believe, strategically leaked email to poison John Gruden. If you remember, this was during the I believe the COVID year. John Gruden was given the poison pill that led to his departure, and then eventually the Raiders, the next permanent head coach, was not their special teams coach, Rich Bisaccia. They went with Josh McDaniels. And if Gruden would still be the coach of the Raiders if that happened, and he's in a lawsuit right now, we'll see how that turns out. Either way, though, Josh McDaniels is not getting another head coaching job unless there's one scenario where he does get one, and that is if the NFL expands to 64 teams. And even then, it's wishy-washy. Even then, it's wishy-washy if that were to happen. All right, now, secondly, to the hot take hut. What is the hot take hut? I don't know what that is. I would like to know what is it. All right, let me explain. So, former Carolina quarterback Cam Newton, he recently said, he repurposed an old take. He said he would rather have an MVP trophy than win a Super Bowl. He argued that individual impact matters more to him than a team championship, pointing out that quarterbacks like Brad Johnson, Trent Dilfer, and Nick Foles all are Super Bowl winning quarterbacks without having the same kind of individual success that Cam Newton had. So the question, does Cam Newton's take that for him an MVP is bigger than a Super Bowl win for a quarterback, does it withstand cross-examination? So can I get a capital P, please? Says a lot about Cam Newton. He said this in the past. Cam is trying to rewrite his Wikipedia page while he's on debate television with logic that reads like tissue paper in a rainstorm. It's classic revisionist history. The I didn't want the thing. I couldn't get routine. I didn't even want that anyway. I didn't want to date the hottest woman in the world. I not my type. I know everyone else wants to do it. I didn't want to do it. Like, this is Jack and the Beanstalk football. It's a fairy tale where Cam trades a Lombardi for a bag of magic beans. The NFL legacy. So, well, what is a legacy? And it is true that a Super Bowl win is a team award. The MVP is obviously an individual award. However, you talk about the legacy, and those are often defined more by Super Bowl wins than MVPs. Nick Foles, for example, Nick Foles went on a mystical, magical carpet ride with the 2017 Eagles. He went full cyborg and outplayed Tom Brady in the Super Bowl. You juxtapose that to Cam Newton's playoff stat line, which reads like a middle seat on the old Spirit Airlines with two fat people around you, and it's just bland and disappointment. And even if you want to nitpick and go back when Cam won his MVP, is it true that not only Andy Dalton, however, Tyrod Taylor and Carson Palmer, three pretty mid-level quarterbacks, had a higher passer rating than Cam Newton the year that he won the MVP? And is it also true that when everything is said and done, Cam's signature moment was not the chest puffs and the pelvic thrusts and the arrogant struts when he played for the Panthers? It was failing to dive on a football against the Denver Broncos in the Super Bowl. Who goofed? I've got to know. Saying an MVP means more than a ring, it's kind of like saying that the YMCA pickleball title that my friend Jerry won means more than a Super Bowl ring. I mean, come on. Like, seriously, come on. All right, now, final thought. Now, before I get to my final thought, I just want to point out that the reason I'm mentioning this is because I got a message from a listener who said, "Oh, Ben, you got to talk about this. This is so good." I said, "I don't know about that." But I will address this for Michael. You know who you are. I don't know your last name, but Michael wrote in and said, "I'd really like to hear about more." But okay. So welcome to Bizarro World, social media influencer Jake Paul. He has now outlined his ambitious plan to step away from boxing, kind of a faux boxer, most people think, and then running off to the NFL. What? Yeah, so Paul apparently has, Jake Paul has mapped out, not only will he play in the NFL, he knows the position, he's going to be a slot receiver. He also says he's going to play college football in the Atlantic Coast Conference. He wants to walk on to the Stanford University football team. That seems reasonable. He says he needs to gain some college experience and get some tape, and then he'll try the NFL. He also joked that he initially thought he could just go straight to the Cleveland Browns or the Dallas Cowboys, but he realized that teams actually want to see him play football first. He emphasized that he's being serious. Wink, wink, nod, nod about this. All right, so the question, in honor of our buddy Michael, who sent me this, the question, what are the odds that annoying YouTube dope Jake Paul gets his wish to play in the NFL as a slot receiver? So I would like to quote a Batman supervillain. Am I allowed? Okay, good. Thank you. Batman's rival, the Joker, who would say, "Zero, zip, zilch, nada." He could add bupkis and squadoosh, because that would work. This is vintage Jake Paul showmanship. The man loves puffery. He lives in a world of bluster and bravado. That's what that is all about. This gets attention. He's in the attention thing. I'm giving him attention because this Dingleberry Michael sent me an email. I was like, "All right, I'll talk about that." Yeah, and sure, listen, he hasn't played football in a decade, at least, Jake Paul. Don't worry, though. He's got that main character energy, and that's all that matters. Let's pencil him in right now between Puka Nacua and CeeDee Lamb. We'll put him right in there. Why not? Now, slot receivers are generally 190 to 200 pounds. Jake Paul is a lumbering 215 pounds. So he'd have to lose a minimum 15 pounds and as many as 25 pounds. That's the first problem. He also, the other problem is the age game. He turns 30 soon, which is not old. In the NFL, if you haven't made it by the age of 30, good luck. And I love the fact he plans just to walk on at Stanford, which I think still has these strict academic standards. Maybe they've downgraded, you know, things changed and all that. Good luck. The pride of Westlake High School. He's got that diploma from that Westlake High School in Ohio, and he's ready to go. Talking out of his tushy, out of his tushy, and even that has better footwork, by the way. So if he wants to get hit that badly, and he has all these fights that a lot of people think are scripted and all that. If Paul wants to get hit that badly, he can just read his mentions on social media, the ones that aren't from the dummy accounts and the bots and all that stuff. Now, we believe this is actually, all of this is just a game show elevator pitch by Jake Paul. And there was this game back in the day, Who Wants to Be a Millionaire? And they had phone a friend, ask the audience, call, who are you going to call? Let me call the Make-A-Wish Foundation. Jake Paul's got a better chance of moving to the Vatican to become Pope, teaching Sasquatch to ride a unicorn or buying an NFL team than actually making a roster of an NFL team. But you already knew that. You already knew that. Yes, you already knew it. All right, it is the Ben Maller Show. Ben Maller Show, as we are hanging out side by side. If you'd like to be part, 877-99 on Fox. That's 877-996-6369. Also on X, at Ben Maller. That's at Ben Maller if you want to be part of the show. Later on this hour, we have Sports Jeopardy. There is no Coop Scoop on entertainment. Now, the reason there's no Coop Scoop on entertainment, there's no Coop. Now, we have the Vatican Surprise. The Vatican Surprise. And it's a good one. It is a good one. We've got the special gift that should be in the Hall of Fame or in a museum, and that's not. We'll explain what that's all about. We'll get to it, and we will do it next. However, let's go now to the Lorena Theater in Sherman Oaks, California, on iconic Ventura Boulevard. And let's find out what hour it is. I know it's the A block, but what hour?
15: Number four.
0: Man, I got the jazz hands. Now, she will be performing at a rest stop in Sacramento, I think. I don't know.
15: Santanella.
0: Fresno, possibly also on the way up.
15: Yes.
0: Maybe a little Fresno action.
15: Stockton.
0: There, yeah. Stockton, there you go. You can say hello to our buddies in Stockton and all that. Make your way up the coast. Well, that's actually through

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17: By the way, this isn't really a bone. 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
17: I noticed.
18: I just threw my neck out. 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
17: Did you just
18: hear me say ouch?
17: Did you just get hurt?
18: I don't even know what I did. I put my hat back on. Clearly, I did not have enough water. And I can feel it, dude. Right there.
17: Andy's going to be in urgent care tonight.
18: I've been talking to you like this for the last half of the show.
17: I'll need you to explain to me exactly how you hurt yourself. You see, my hat was off.
18: I put my hat on with my left hand and not my right.
17: And then I wanted it back on my head.
18: And then I felt the shooting pain and saw stars.
17: How's your turn right now? Can you get to each shoulder?
18: We're okay. No, you know what? 5:30. Everyone check in at 5:30. I know how this goes. It's a stupid lacrosse thing. Because, again, the dude was always on the left side of my head.
17: Yeah.
18: And so there's a thing right here. Uh-huh. What's that right there? Where the neck and shoulder, like, join? Yeah.
17: Yeah, it's the neck shoulder joiner.
18: I may not be here tomorrow. All right, what were you going to ask? I don't even remember. Before I hurt my neck, what were you going to do?
17: I noticed.
18: I've got a pain going.
17: Shooting down your arm right now.
18: What did you notice?
17: You smell burnt toast. Are you okay?
18: Yeah, I smell eggs. I see my grandpa.
17: Is there a light?
18: He's reaching out to me. It's cloudy in my peripheral.
17: You know, I gotta be honest, I've never had a co-host die mid-show. This will be a first.
18: Well, let's hope it, yeah.
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0: 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The Ben Maller Show podcast from today. We're still doing it. That'll also be available. So a lot to listen to. When those boring daytime shows come on, you can hear the podcast and relive all the drama of the overnight. In the meantime, we're still doing the show. 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
1: My right hand was getting a workout.
0: That's at Ben Maller. If you'd like to be part of the program, you can say hello to Lorena. Hitting the ones and the twos and the threes and the fours and the A's and the B's and the C's and all that. Say hello to her. FSR Tech Queen.
2: Happy Friday, Bill.
0: No, I'm calling HR, and in the producer's chair, our friend Bree. You can say hello to her. Bree's hitting all the buttons on the phones right now as we speak. Hit that button. Hit that button. Hit that button. Bree Denise 26. Bree Denise 26 is the number. Well, actually, it's not her number. That's the thing on the X. All right, we'll get back to it. Wayne in Duluth writes in, says, what I really hate about the NFL is the constant coordinators leaving teams for head coaching jobs. Now get back to your NBA talk, Bill. Yeah, Wayne the curmudgeon in Duluth, really bothered by hot NBA talk. He didn't do too much NBA. He did 1 hour of NBA. I did a whole soccer monologue. You know how difficult that is to do a full soccer monologue and not make it boring? My God. Now, it might have been boring. I don't know. You're the one listening, so who knows? Maybe it was boring. Not sure on that. My goodness. All right, well, with no Coop Scoop, let's take some calls, and we have a trip to the Vatican, which is quite amusing. We'll go back to the calls. Let's say hello to Eeny, Meeny, Miny, Mo. Let's go to Mike the Leprechaun. Hello, Mike the Leprechaun.
3: Top of the morning, this rainy Friday morning in Boston. How are you?
0: It's a Chamber of Commerce kind of day, if you like umbrellas.
3: It's a nice day to watch soccer. I could do 2 hours for you. No Ireland, no party. Scotland is packing for home. Yeah. Did the package arrive?
0: I didn't get any mail. Did you send me mail? I never get. I don't ever get mail. For some reason, all of a sudden, about the time Lorena started, I stopped getting mail. I don't know why that is. I have no idea. I used to get mail all the time. People used to send me T-shirts and hats, and I used to get hats all the time. Guys know I'm a hat guy because my hair went away, so I'm a hat guy. I used to get all these hats.
2: May I say something?
0: Yes, Lorena would like to say something. Yes, Lorena.
2: Yes, the leprechaun has been bombarding me with messages letting me know that a package has arrived. I think he started messaging me about it about a week ago. And he wanted me to make sure that I share it with everyone. I believe it might be up in the mailroom. I am not going up there today. I am driving to Sacramento, and I do not want it in my car while I go. And I'm not going to leave it down here for the heathens to attack. So it will stay up in the mailroom until Sunday when me and Ben are both in studio together.
0: There we go.
2: Okay, Leprechaun? Right.
3: Okay. Can I talk down? Anyway, I hope you're...
0: And I'm going to go up there. I'm going to go to the mailroom, and I'm going to... What other mail should I look at? All the big premier stars are there. I'm going to get Clay Travis's mail. And go
2: there's a lot of packages up there.
0: Yeah, they're very... Not for our show, but there's a lot of other people.
3: Packages, yeah. So, Lorena, congratulations. I heard you had a fantastic time in Spokane, whatever. You didn't tell anyone. You were at a wedding, is that right?
0: I feel like we're going places we don't need to go. I feel like we're going places.
3: No, she didn't admit that she was the one who got married.
0: Well, she didn't want to talk about that. I mean, it was a great wedding.
3: I know.
0: And it was no.
3: Yes.
0: Not a great.
3: They wanted to avoid the paparazzi.
0: Yeah. Okay. No picks today. We're good.
3: No, I have some. I have a funny comment. The peanut is neither a pea nor a nut. Discuss.
0: Yeah. I heard that joke 40 years ago.
3: Happy Friday.
0: Thank you.
3: Happy weekend.
0: All right. There's Mike the Leprechaun. The man loves suntan lotion. And he hung out with us in Boston. Remember, Lorena, everywhere we went? All the people, the vendors around Fenway. Here's Hollywood. They're Hollywood. Oh, my God. So
2: he was quite the host. I will give him that.
0: The hostess with the mostest. Yep. He took us all over the place and... We had quite the scene. Let's go to Cilio, it says on my board here, from the Sunshine State. No, not there. Gone.
4: It's Gabagool time. How you doing,
0: the Gabagool. The guy. You know what? I got Squadoosh in the mailroom is what I got. That's what I got.
4: Yeah. Well, I was going to send you guys something, but I was sidelined. I had spinal surgery. That's
0: oh,
4: why
0: my
4: I've been
0: goodness.
4: MIA
0: oh,
4: for a while.
0: No. I wondered what happened. Oh, man. How long were you on the injury list for?
4: Actually, I went to a fantastic orthopedic surgeon. He did it. I was in as an outpatient. He made 5 little incisions in my back. And I was muscle relaxants at night, so I'd wake up at 5:30. Oh, show's almost over. I can't call in now. But
0: So you had back surgery as an outpatient. I thought you had to be in there for a while. I didn't know they did that. That's
4: no.
0: Crazy. Yeah.
4: I went to 2 surgeons, and the second one, the one I tell you, he says, yeah, he goes, we use it, and it was fantastic. I was out 3 hours after the operation. My wife was taking me home.
0: Oh, that's great, man. You don't want to spend too much time in those hospitals if you can avoid it, for sure. Yeah, that's the way to do it.
4: Well, that's why they want to get you out, because of infection and all that stuff. And I said, hey, plus there was a lot of pros to having a procedure. I forgot the exact name. But I got to give you the good news.
0: All right, we have good news.
2: Can I opt out for the bad news instead?
0: No, he's already given us the bad news.
4: Well, the bad news was, and I hate to do this to you, Ben, but when you had the leprechaun on the 5th hour,
0: yeah,
4: it was a B- at best. I love your 5th hour. I listened to all of them.
0: Oh, well, thank you.
4: That one was torture. But you're the best. Well, anyway, no, you are. You guys are the best. My daughter's godparents live in New Jersey, and they invited us. They wanted to take my one grandson to his first Yankee game, so I had to go. Now, the first thing we did, when I got in the car at the airport, I said, we're going to pizzeria. I got to get some pizza.
0: Immediately, before you go anywhere, before you put your stuff down, you got to get pizza on the way back.
4: Exactly, yeah.
0: You got to find a way to bring that pizza. Cilio, you got to bring that pizza to Florida. You got to find a way to open a pizzeria there. New York pizza, like authentic New York pizza, not the rip-off version, but authentic. You know.
4: Yeah. Oh, well, I mean, it is what it is. I don't get snow down here and ice and sleet, so there's a trade-off. But it was nice. Went to a couple Italian restaurants, gained about 4 pounds.
0: Nah, you enjoy your life. What are you going to do? All right, so thank you for checking it. Yeah, oh, there's more. But wait, there's more.
4: Well, yeah, I was going to find out, what is your hat size?
0: Oh, I have a giant head, big brain, big head, size 8. That is a big, giant hat. I need me and Robbie the Mariner fan have very big hat sizes. All right, Cilio, thank you, buddy. The great Cilio from Florida, the Gabagool guy. The reason we say Gabagool is because of that man right there, and he's taking care of the kids. I should have asked him if the Yankees won the game. You always remember as a kid, if you're a big baseball fan, like or whatever sport, did the team win? Did your favorite team win? And if they won, you wear that as a badge of honor. If they lost, you don't talk about it. You don't talk about it. Let's say hello to Poppy, Picking with Poppy in San Diego. Hello, Poppy. Welcome.
5: Hey, sir. We're doing the World Cup. We got some picks for you tomorrow.
0: No, you know what we're doing right now? Let me tell you what we're doing, okay?
5: Yeah,
0: we're going. Me and you, we're going down to Home Depot. You know that? You know that?
5: Oh, yeah. We're going to Home Depot. David Beckham style.
0: That's right. Listen, this is how great this advertiser is. Everyone knows. Upgrade your FIFA World Cup 2026 setup. 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All right, see, that was a live read, Poppy. Now it's your time to talk there, Poppy.
5: That was a good live read. I like that.
0: Thank you. What would you grade that, Poppy, on a scale of 1 to 10? How would you grade that live read?
5: I give it a 10 for the World Cup, David Beckham. Let's go. Bend it like Beckham. Let's go.
0: Okay, Poppy. What do we have today, Poppy? What is on the menu? Some picks? Some random picks from soccer games?
5: A real pick. You know, we're going to the games. It's getting a little bit tricky now because they're benching the players in the World Cup. But on this one, I like Norway versus France. That game's at 12. Both of these teams are first place. But I like France with Mopy. Bonus pick. Anytime goal for Mopy, I see him scoring. And they do want to get first place and get out of the group. And the next game up, it's at 5 o'clock, it's Cabo Verde versus Saudi Arabia on that one. Whoever wins that one, they're trying to go to third place. So Cabo Verde, that's with the goalkeeper, the one that we were saying in the monologue, got so many followers, over millions now. So I see Cabo Verde winning on that one for that game.
0: Okay,
5: and
0: all right. All
5: I got to pick for Saturday. Argentina's going to be playing against Jordan. Argentina.
0: Okay. Yeah, I got you. All right, thank you. We're good. Yeah, you're going to Saturday. It's Friday. We don't go into Saturday. What are we doing? So our guy Poppy from San Diego. Let's go back to Minnesota. I said I'd go back to him. Hollering James is in Minneapolis, Minnesota. James, have you come up with
2: content? Lost him.
0: Oh, thank God. Hallelujah. And that gives us time to point out that A.J. Pierzynski, you know who that is? No? He used to play baseball. He's washed up now. A.J. Pierzynski played for the Chicago White Sox and a bunch of other teams and was a guy that was annoying to a lot of people as a player. He got under the skin of the opposition. He was a key part of the 05 White Sox that won the World Series. And he had a chance recently to meet Pope Leo at the Vatican. And A.J. Pierzynski personally gifted the pontiff a historic baseball from the final out of Game 1 of the 05 World Series. Shouldn't that be at the White Sox Museum or the Hall of Fame in Cooperstown? No. No, no, no. It's in now possession of the Pope. Now, the White Sox, all those years ago, beat the Houston ass. Won 1,000, 2,000 holes. The ball from the strikeout that ended the game was thrown out by Bobby Jenks to catcher, it was Adam Everett, I believe. I think that was the combo. I might have been wrong on that. But anyway, it doesn't matter. Pope Leo, who's famously from Chicago, he was a priest in Chicago, and they sometimes called him Father Bob. Now he's the pontiff and all that. And a longtime White Sox fan. He was famously caught on the Fox TV broadcast celebrating during the 05 World Series. And might I add, likely listened to this gas bag. We were on in Chicago after the White Sox won the World Series that night years ago. And I happened to be on that night filling in. And, good chance that they heard the gas bag over here. The Pope. I'm not invited to the Vatican. What's up with that? Anyway, so it all got set up. He got a special, you can't just randomly meet the Pope. You got to have access to that. So he was able to get access to the Pope, and he posted it on social media. And Pope adding to his White Sox memorabilia. Now, the reason I'm bringing this up is Pierzynski was giving an update on how the White Sox are doing. They're actually playing good baseball this year, which is shocking. And the Pope told Pierzynski that he is, like, watching the White Sox. He's following the White Sox closely. And I don't know, like, what is the time difference between Chicago and the Vatican? I don't have time to do this on the fly. I'll have to look it up. But it's got to be big enough where those White Sox games are starting in the morning, right? Or certainly overnight compared to, like, regular time. I'll have to do the math on that. The Chicago time zone to the Vatican. Anyway, it is the Ben Maller Show. I need a contestant. In fact, I need two contestants for Sports Jeopardy. If you would like to play Sports Jeopardy, this is your opportunity right now. Give us a call at 877-996-6369. That's 877-99 on Fox. Sports Jeopardy in its entirety. We'll get to that, and we will do it next. However, I know it's sad. It's the final live read of the week that the podcast will be up in a little bit. So here it is. I know it is the B block. Let's get to the Lorena Theater in Sherman Oaks, California. Try to find out Ventura Boulevard what hour it is right now.
2: Number four.
0: Yeah, that's Lorena. She'll be appearing in Sacramento and Fresno and Stockton, California. All weekend. 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
13: The school that looks most ridiculous in this whole scenario is Texas Tech for trying to shove this guy through. Everybody else is telling him, no, we're not doing this.
14: This isn't a defense of Brendan Sorsby, but no, I actually don't think I like it. It's a really weird precedent to say, we're basically suspending somebody that was not a part of our organization. We're suspending you for a year. We're saying you're not allowed to play here for a year. Next year you can come play here, but you weren't a part of our organization. Now here's where it gets tricky. He's also not a part of the NFLPA. Okay? So the people that he needs to go fight his fight for him right now to make him eligible in this draft, he's not a paid member of that. He doesn't pay dues into that organization, right? So he's in a really complex situation here that I don't like the precedent of the NFL being able to make decisions like this on people that are not going to be represented by either side in a proper way.
15: Yeah, basically his option is shut up and sit down or get lawyer up.
14: Yeah.
15: And if they paid him $5 million, they're going to let him keep the NIL. You know he's got money to lawyer up.
14: And the NFL, they really were dodged. They couldn't really figure out how to get out of this thing. They're saying that they had 3 days heads up, and that didn't give them enough time. It didn't give them enough time to evaluate the investigation, to get all the reports, to figure out what's really going on here. What do you have to investigate?
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14: Hey, if he bet on NFL games, he wasn't in the NFL. You know, he didn't violate any of your rules.
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16: By the way, this isn't really a bone. 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
17: Yes.
16: I noticed.
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18: Live on the air.
16: Did you just
18: hear me say ouch?
16: Did you just get hurt?
18: I don't even know what I did. I put my hat back on. Clearly I did not have enough water. And now I can feel it, dude. Right there.
16: Andy's going to be in urgent care tonight.
18: I've been talking to you like this for the last half of the show.
16: I'll need you to explain to me exactly how you hurt yourself. You see, my hat was off.
18: I put my hat on with my left hand and not my right.
16: And then I wanted it back on my head.
18: And then I felt the shooting pain and saw stars.
16: How's your turn right now? Can you get to each shoulder?
18: We're okay. No, you know what? 5:30. Everyone check in at 5:30. I know how this goes. It's a stupid lacrosse thing. Because again, the dude was always on the left side of my head.
16: Yeah.
18: And so there's a thing right here. Uh-huh. What's that right there? Where the neck and shoulder like join? Yeah.
16: Yeah, it's the neck shoulder joiner.
18: I may not be here tomorrow. All right, what were you gonna ask? I don't even remember. Before I hurt my neck, what were you going to do?
16: I noticed.
18: I've got a pain going.
16: Shooting down your arm right now.
18: What did you notice?
16: You smell burnt toast. Are you okay?
18: Yeah, I smell eggs. I see my grandpa.
16: Is there a light?
18: He's reaching out to me. It's cloudy in my peripheral.
16: You know, I got to be honest. I've never had a co-host die mid-show. This will
18: be
16: a first.
18: Well, let's hope it, yeah.
12: 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Dan Patrick. Colin Cowherd. Stu Gotts and Company. Live. Covino and Rich. The Odd Couple with Rob Parker and Kelvin Washington. 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
0: All right, Marcel in Brooklyn, I want you to pick the callers, Marcel. Pick one, two, three, or four, or five, Marcel.
5: Before I say anything to you, Ben, I just tried to call you, but it didn't answer on Hump Day Wednesday, and now it didn't answer today.
0: I'm doing the show, dude. I can't answer the call. You're calling me on X or whatever. I can't answer that. You know?
5: Yeah, it failed.
0: Talk show. That's because I didn't answer because I'm doing the show. I don't have my phone in front of me. All right, hurry up. Pick a number. All right, you pick
5: number
0: one?
5: Two.
0: All right, number two. All right, very good. You pick David in Maryland. Hello, David. Welcome.
5: Good morning, David. Welcome to the show.
0: David in Maryland.
6: Morning,
0: you're
6: gonna morning.
0: You're going to play Sports Jeopardy. Thank you, Marcel. Have a great weekend. We have Mark on the north end. Hello, Mark. Welcome. Oh, my.
7: He's coming in. Don't worry.
0: I'm going to teach a
7: or
0: class.
7: Or maybe
0: on how
7: Marcel
0: to use
7: is
0: the,
7: playing.
0: Marcel, you're going to play, okay? Because we've hung up on David, and I think, or not, Dave. Are you there, David?
8: I'm here.
0: Okay, David, you're going to play Marcel. The category: Eat Up. Which country was this athlete born in? Your name is your buzzer, and here we go for $200 on Sports Jeopardy. Victor Wembanyama.
8: David.
0: David.
8: France.
0: Yeah, that was easy. All right, another easy one. Are you ready to play, Marcel?
5: Oh, absolutely. We're going to beat
0: All right.
5: David.
0: Your name is your buzzer. Which country was this athlete born in for $400? Shohei Ohtani.
5: Marcel? Japan.
0: Marcel. Oh, look at that. Marcel takes
7: Go
0: the lead.
7: Marcel.
0: Unbelievable.
7: Go, Marcel.
0: $600. Which country was this athlete born in? The NBA two-time MVP, Steve Nash.
8: David.
0: David.
8: Canada.
0: No. Believe it or not, no. Marcel, you want to play?
5: Oh, absolutely. Steve Nash was born right here in the U.S. of A.
0: No, he was born in South Africa. All right, $800.
5: You're right.
0: I'll name the athlete. Tell me where they were born. DeAndre Ayton of the NBA. DeAndre Ayton.
8: David.
0: David.
8: Bahamas.
0: That is correct, David. Good job by you.
7: Good one.
0: Last one, $1,000. I'll name the player. Tell me what country they were born in. From the cheating Astros, Jose Altuve.
5: Marcel.
8: David.
0: Who is it? Marcel.
5: Altuve. In
0: no,
5: Mexico?
0: It's no Venezuela. You win. Yeah, Venezuela.
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11: By the way, this isn't really a bone, it's just more of a what happened.
12: Yes.
11: I noticed.
12: I just threw my neck out.
3: live on the air.
11: Did you just
3: hear me say ouch?
11: Did you just get hurt?
3: I don't even know what I did. I put my hat back on. Clearly, I did not have enough water. And now I can feel it, dude. Right there.
11: There was an errant Jared Stidham throw.
3: Okay. Which one?
11: Well, the most errant.
3: The one that hit the fence on
11: no.
3: the go route?
11: The one that I couldn't help but notice the gentleman in the yellow shirt to my left.
3: Oh, yeah.
11: Failed to cleanly corral.
3: I tried to grab it one-handed.
11: Uh-huh.
3: Right hand.
11: Yeah.
3: Yeah.
11: Loose ball. Oh!
3: Now, if I was coaching my kids, I'd have said you got to get in front of it.
11: Yeah.
3: But I wasn't coaching, nor did I care, so I gave it the old... I tried to give it the old...
11: You tried to one-hand it.
3: I tried to one-hand the sucker.
11: Yeah, yeah. As Lou Brown would have said in Major League, don't give me this ole ball.
3: Oh, I ole'd that thing big time.
11: You did?
3: There's no doubt. And then Chris was next to me, and he tried to then hit the rebound.
11: So now I'm worried that sudden movement may have misaligned things, so that then trying to put a hat back on your head a few hours later, you could have been a ticking time bomb. You could have even been, Andy, what Sean Payton would say, predisposed to a
3: sure.
11: neck injury.
3: No, I am predisposed to all sorts of stupid things in my neck. I don't sleep right sometimes, but no, that had nothing to do with it.
11: That was too much of a quick movement.
3: You know what? See, again,
11: too much quick twitch.
3: You don't want to jam your finger with the football.
11: Ah.
3: And I saw it. It was coming in funky. Now, what I should have done was just, you know, okay. I should have gone for the fat part of the belly, but I chose the point.
11: You don't even have a fat part of your
3: and
11: belly
3: I didn't,
11: anymore.
3: Well, but the football does.
11: That's true.
3: The belly of the football.
11: Mm-hmm.
3: But instead, I went for the point, and the point did not work out.
11: So the issue is not your sedentary lifestyle, but was, in fact...
3: Not on that play. Now, with the hat, I simply decided I'll go with the left hand, and that caused all the problems.
11: All the problems. He's not a southpaw.
3: I'm not a left-hand hat. Here we go. Try to see, all that's all I had to do, and yet something right there when it happened.
11: You were clean that time. It's good to see.
3: You got any ibuprofen?
11: I do, actually.
3: Really?
11: Oh, it's a... As a 45-year-old dude whose back always hurts, yes, there is ibuprofen in the bag.
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14: Turkey gets the win 3-2 in the United States' last group stage game. Austin Trusty and Sebastian Berhalter found the back of the net for Team USA, but Turkey were in the 98th minute to secure the win. Christian Pulisic did play in the second half. The other half of Group D, Australia and Paraguay, ended in a scoreless draw. Australia moving on to the round of 32. Ivory Coast beat Curacao 2-0. Ecuador with a 2-1 comeback win over Germany. Ecuador advanced to the round of 32. Germany was already secured in that spot. The Netherlands won Group F with a 3-1 win over Tunisia. They will play Morocco in the knockout round. Japan, second in Group F after a 1-1 draw with Sweden. Japan will play Brazil. Sweden also advances. It's now locked in that the United States will play Bosnia in the knockout round. Pete Armstrong hit the game-winning RBI as the Cubs beat the Mets 4-3.
15: What is that for you?
16: Good
1: morning to all.
15: The best. We start off with the best.
16: Yes.
15: Two pros and a cup of joe.
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0: And just like that, we're off and running here. It is Two Pros and a Cup of Joe, Fox Sports Radio. LeVar Arrington, Jonas Knox with you here. No Brady Quinn. It'll be a black and drac edition of Two Pros and a Cup of Joe.
1: You little bitch.
0: Damn. You little fart box. That sound better, Var?
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0: You little fart box. 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If you are listening on the podcast, we appreciate you doing so. And we are rocking and rolling here. What up, Sticks?
3: How about say you could bring a little bit more energy, man? I mean, God, you know. Oh, yeah.
0: Do you want me to redo it?
3: I mean... You are a little subdued, man. I mean, it's a black and drac edition on Friday. I bring a little bit.
0: Listen, man. By the way, that's a...
3: That's how you get hyped up right there. That's how you warm yourself up right there. Nice little hiss.
0: Showing
3: what
0: your...
3: What is that considered? Is that a hiss?
0: I think so. And it also, it doesn't really work when you just have veneers that look like toilet seat lids. It just it doesn't have the same effect.
3: Well, you know, I'm sure everybody is sympathetic to the fact that you had to cut them fangs off and replace them. So the veneers, it's okay, man. You did what you needed to do. It's fine.
0: Hey, veneers have come a long way. I had a buddy who got his before I got mine, and they had to basically cut his teeth into shark teeth in order to slide the porcelain on.
4: You really have veneers?
0: Yeah.
4: I thought those were your real teeth.
0: Are you out of your mind? Look like a mouthful of boogie boards. What are you talking about?
3: I got news for you, man. When you play sports, you jack your teeth up like everybody has at least one or two jacked up teeth that they got to get fixed. So, I mean, it's no big deal.
0: Yeah, I got an implant, got a bridge.
3: It's when you don't stuff. Like you can like I don't care about you saying you have, you know, you get your teeth, you know, fixed. It's when you don't.
0: Right.
3: That's when the conversation should ensue is when you don't. And that's the key. Yeah.
0: So yeah, it's like that's what always struck me about Johnny Depp. Like Johnny Depp, you know, I mean, good looking guy. Women love him. Does cologne commercials, you know, gets his finger cut off by his ex. Like, I mean, they're blaming each other whoever defecated in the bed. They're blaming the dog. Like, just a wild ride with Johnny Depp. But ultimately, you look at him, you go, hey, man, that guy's got style. He's got it all figured out. And he's got a mouthful of margarine. Like, I don't get it. Like that should be the obvious fix, and for whatever reason, it's not. So, hey, is what it is, man.
3: Some people don't value having white teeth. You know, they just value their cigarettes. You know, and that's just that's what it is sometimes.
0: They, by the way, I think lung darts are making a return. I've seen them more and more lately.
3: They call them like capris. That's the thing. Like, nobody wants to say they're smoking cigarettes. They say I'm smoking a Capri.
0: Really?
3: Yeah, and I don't like. It's like, well, it looks like a cigarette. It smells like a cigarette. Let's see. It has nicotine like a cigarette, and I guess I'm going to go with cigarette. Y'all can go with whatever y'all want to go with. I'm gonna go with cigarette. But yeah, I mean, people are like, yeah. It's interesting because a lot of people that smoke cigarettes, they don't smoke weed. Yeah, cigarette smokers aren't necessarily weed smokers.
0: I've never heard of a Capri. I thought it was a pair of pants. But those are pants.
4: The short ones where your ankles stick out.
0: Yeah.
3: Look them up. I think that's what they're called.
0: Had no clue. Well, I don't partake in either. So whatever it is, you know, pants or cigarettes. What, cigarettes? Never smoked, never had a cigarette, never smoked weed, never had a cigar, and I've never taken a pain pill my entire life. How about that? How about that?
3: I mean, if that's how you want to start to show off, like, kind of like attacking people who smoke, then I hope that made you feel better.
0: Yeah. You know?
3: There you go.
0: Gotta let them know. 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
3: They are definitely called Capris, and they target women.
0: Oh, that makes sense.
3: Yeah, they target. Well, I'm gonna send you an ad. Hold on, I'm gonna send you an ad right now.
2: Oh my gosh, what the heck?
0: Well, these days,
2: look at how cute those are. Those look like they're from the 80s.
3: See, that's how they get them. That's how they get them.
0: By the way, back in the day, there used to be people that would have a little plastic that they would insert the cigarette in, so it would be their own custom filter.
2: I like how far away those are from your fingers, so they don't make your fingers smell bad, and it doesn't get in your hair.
3: But you do know if it makes your fingers smell bad, then that means it's going to make your mouth smell bad.
4: And taste bad.
3: Yes.
2: You remember those old posters? If you're kissing, like you're kissing an ashtray, right? If you kiss a smoker.
0: And by the way, that looks great, and so do the Capris. That's awesome. Now I want
3: to. They didn't just fashion. Stay limited to that culture. They went full. They went full throttle on what they got going on.
0: Yeah,
3: yeah. I'm gonna show you. Hold on.
0: Can I take a shot at somebody to just get things started?
3: Let's do it.
0: I'd like to take this time to just call out the major whiff of the New York Times, The Athletic, and whoever thought that little weak-ass Diana Rossini drop that came out yesterday or the day before was going to feed everybody over the next few days, you are sorely mistaken. It's going to take a little bit more than her $800,000 salary, her FaceTiming another head coach to get out of a ticket, waiting a couple of days to tell people at her employer about the pictures, and some off the record, on the record, back and forth about quotes that she gave to somebody who called to write the article. It was a weak ass article. And thus, because they didn't deliver and didn't do their job, we've now got to open up the show talking about LaMelo Ball getting traded. So if anybody's got an issue with us having this conversation outside of our friends listening on the Yallahorn of the Twin Cities, KFan, if anybody's got a problem with that, take it up with the New York Times. You had a golden opportunity to drop a bomb, to let everybody know the details. Hey, what went on? Who was involved? Were there more coaches, et cetera, et cetera? You whiffed. Golden opportunity, and they butchered it. They ought to be ashamed of themselves.
3: They got paid off.
0: That's a low point.
3: They don't even have to operate as a company for the next 2, 3, 4 years. They got paid off.
0: Who, the New York Times?
3: Oh, hell yeah.
0: What, they get some Foxborough money?
3: Somebody of significance got that Foxborough bread. Now, and for what it's worth, Jonas, this isn't just limited to Foxborough. That's the point. This is not limited to Foxborough. Even though that would have been crazy funny if it surfaced that the coach that cop like was Mike Vrabel. That would have been over the top OD hilarious if that was who she FaceTimed. But with that being said, listen, it ain't never going to hit the light of day, bro. It's going to have to take somebody who has enough clearance and access to get a hold of those files, be able to go through them and think about how you're going to go about releasing that information. Yeah. It's just, this one is like straight espionage and like anything that you could think of that would be like, you know, what you do in terms of government and stuff like that. Some of this stuff I just don't believe some of it can get out.
0: Yeah. And I also think that, you know, the idea of it is more tantalizing than the reality of it. Because
3: when you hear the reality of it, it's going to be damaging. It's going to be damning. I gotta say, I don't think it's going to be less tantalizing to not get it. I think it would actually be 100% super, super, super juicy stuff, bruh. Super juicy.
0: So here's what I would say. When you get, and I don't know if the word spoiled is the right word here, but like, for example, I can remember the first time I had Mexican food in South Carolina and was like,
3: I'm spoiled.
0: Oh yeah, I've had it good. Like, I didn't realize that I've had it good. It wasn't until I got somewhere else to have it that I realized, wow, it's just awful here. Like, that's bad food.
3: Hey, Jonas, then you start looking around at all the people eating there. Yeah. And you're like, wow, these people are really enjoying it.
0: Oh, it's the best. I mean, man, hey, what are you guys thinking for dinner tonight? Come on. Let's go to El Sombrero's again or whatever it's called. Like, it's just, but you don't realize it until you're in another place. Like, man, I grew up in Southern California. That's the aisle I shop in, so to speak. And I've just...
3: So to speak.
0: I dabbled in South America, too. But again, it's just, you don't realize it until you get somewhere else and you go, oh, okay, now it makes sense. And I say that because you kind of referenced this yesterday and said, look, we've been in the industry for a while now. We've heard things. We know some things. Stuff that does become public, I think our reaction is mostly, oh, they didn't know that? Oh, you didn't know that? Oh, you weren't. And it's not until you see other people's reaction that you go, oh, like, we were privy to information and just knew stuff just through the grapevine that maybe nobody else caught wind of until just now. And I just think that it's going to get, this is where I've got to take a step back and look at this from the surprise element of one of those people sitting at the Mexican restaurant that's awful, that assumes that it's good and it's the best they've ever had. Mm-hmm. The people hearing about this, this is news to them. But I think to a lot of people maybe inside the industry or in and out of the industry or on the, in the vicinity of the industry, you just kind of were like, well, yeah. Like, you guys didn't know that? Like who didn't know this? Who didn't know all of these rumors, all of this stuff that came out? You know, look, man, you were in D.C. Like, who didn't hear about this stuff? Who didn't hear rumblings about this stuff before? So I'm at the point where I'm like, I think that a lot of the people that were maybe oblivious or just clueless because they were on the outside of all of this are going to be really, really shocked by it. I just don't think I'm going to be surprised with whatever they find. I really don't.
3: Again, I think it's when you're talking about how you're speaking on it, it just makes me, it leads me down the road of like, they probably felt the same way, Jonas. They probably felt the same exact way. So when I look at this, I don't look at it from the him and her situation of it. I think the real surprise will be if the findings are released and he's sitting somewhere like, you dirty mother, right? How dare you do that to me? You know what I mean? Like,
0: you think you could do this to me?
3: You think you're doing it to me? Like, that would be more interesting to get the reactions of realizing that maybe you weren't as deep as you thought you were. Maybe you weren't as special as you thought you were. And then to think about the fact that, dang, like, probably, and I'm just being honest here, spouses probably they had to have some idea of what was going on.
0: Clearly.
3: And when you have that understanding of it, it's like, I don't like it, but don't embarrass me. Don't embarrass us. Don't embarrass our family. And we can work it out. I haven't heard of anybody filing for divorce or anything like that. So the idea of it is that you got to believe that there was an idea, whether they acknowledged it to one another or not, there was an idea and possibly potentially an understanding of the situation. But to conduct an investigation, and like I said, unless Diana Rossini knew what was coming and did as much as she could do to make sure that whatever it is, if she wasn't aware of the fact, maybe she had multiple company phones, maybe she had a cloud and her cloud connected to her company computer or whatever it may be. If she didn't clear the information that was damning to her, and they got a hold of it, because we don't know how long. How long was she with the Athletic for? It wasn't that long.
0: Oh, a couple of years at least. Was it 2023?
3: Well, because she was headed towards a new contract, right?
0: Yeah, so I think she might have signed like a 3 or 4 year deal. I think a 3 year deal. I think it was 2023, if I'm not mistaken.
3: I mean, the Athletic was, is relatively, in the grand scheme of things, it's like it's relatively new. It's a relatively new publication.
0: Yeah.
3: The point I'm making is that that's still a lot of time to amass some information, right? And again, look at it this way, Jonas. If some way, somehow she connected her, and this is a crazy conversation to have. If some way, somehow she connected her cloud to her company, you know, her company devices, and they got a hold of it. And then I would be willing to ask the question, is there a legality connected to if they were to say, we found this information on her device, if it wasn't on the device, it was in the cloud. Like, yeah. If they were able to access the cloud and see what's going on in the cloud through her company devices, that I would have to assume that, you know, outside of text messaging, the content that would possibly be confiscated or collected or whatever discovered, you just got to assume. You got to assume it would be damning.
0: Yeah,
3: that's an assumption.
0: It's strong. I just
3: strong one.
0: You got to, noted. You got to, you got to assume that, that there would be. I mean, I've seen July 2nd or 3rd next week, and turn. Like, people, there's going to be enough people that are going to want to know, hey, what comes of this internal investigation? I'm just not sure.
3: They're going to say it's closed.
0: Yeah, there's, I don't know why it would benefit anybody other than you just want the content to release all of your findings, especially if you don't have to.
3: And by the way, while we're on it, since this wasn't a big enough topic and we were supposed to talk about LaMelo, while we're on it, don't think for 2 seconds that investigation could potentially jack up what's going on at the Athletic.
0: Yeah, I mean,
3: let that sink in. Don't think for 2 seconds that maybe some of that information could be damning to the company. And I'm not just talking from the obvious, because that could be a part of it too. But you just never know what the interactions and the transferring of thoughts and comments and opinions. You know, you talk about what happened with Dan Snyder and how that was basically the undoing. Like, it wasn't anything. It wasn't him being a horrible owner. It was the emails based off of what was going on with what? With John Gruden?
0: Yeah.
3: That got him caught up? You're doing an investigation for something else. And a person that wasn't even really a part of it got hit by the strays and ended up being the straw that broke the back of the camel. And the man had to end up, you know, letting his franchise go. Think about it. There could obviously be other things outside of just Mike Vrabel or outside of just the NFL that could be damning. It could be somebody of note sitting there and feeling comfortable enough to text. What just happened? Somebody, the girl from Love Island just got kicked off Love Island because they found her using racial slurs or whatever on her social media or something like that. Like, you don't know what's behind closed doors, right? So I think there's more moving parts to it than just staying in the category of Mike Vrabel and Diana Rossini. You got to keep in mind, this is a reporter. She was media. So the amount of information that she probably amassed during her time is significant. And she's an insider. So that's an even more pronounced way, a more relaxed way of getting your information because it's more personally driven. It's more relationally driven. I mean, we talk to AB all the time and Q makes jokes about it and makes light about it. But if you really think about it, these cats be getting drunk together. They be out at bars, hanging out, nice restaurants,
0: we've
3: stuff
0: seen
3: like that.
0: It.
3: Yes. Like, yes. I'm just trying to stay third person. I'm trying to stay third person. All I'm saying is, I'm just telling you the amount of opinions and free talk and trash talk that takes place. Bro, like, there's no telling how bad the stuff could be if it's some way somehow made it into her notes or made it into, you know, text messages or voicemails. You just don't know, bro.
0: Yeah.
3: So, it's probably safer for everybody for Diana Rossini to disappear, the investigation to disappear. And

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2: 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Speaking of the World Cup, later today, we have Kylian Mbappe and France taking on Norway in Gillette Stadium at Foxborough, Massachusetts. Make sure you check that out. We are going to have the usuals coming up later on. We got another edition of In Case You Missed It. We're also going to have another round of Ray Ray's Roulette. We've got the leftovers. All of it is yours here on this 3-hour extravaganza. Up next, though, yeah, I mean, we don't know if it's going to work. We don't know if it's going to be good, but it's going to be damn entertaining. We'll get into that for you right here on FSR. But the Cup is taking over the U.S. and only DraftKings has you fully covered. 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
11: The school that looks most ridiculous in this whole scenario is Texas Tech for trying to shove this guy through. Everybody else is telling him, no, we're not doing this.
12: This isn't a defense of Brendan Sorsby, but no, I actually don't think I like it. It's a really weird precedent to say, we're basically suspending somebody that was not a part of our organization. We're suspending you for a year. We're saying you're not allowed to play here for a year. Next year you can come play here, but you weren't a part of our organization. Now here's where it gets tricky. He's also not a part of the NFLPA. Okay? So the people that he needs to go fight his fight for him right now to make him eligible in this draft, he's not a paid member of that. He doesn't pay dues into that organization, right? So he's in a really complex situation here that I don't like the precedent of the NFL being able to make decisions like this on people that are not going to be represented by either side in a proper way.
13: Yeah, it basically his option is shut up and sit down or get lawyer up.
12: Yeah.
13: And if they paid him $5 million, they're going to let him keep the NIL. You know he's got money to lawyer up.
12: And the NFL, they really were dodged. They couldn't really figure out how to get out of this thing. They're saying that they had 3 days heads up, and that didn't give them enough time. It didn't give them enough time to evaluate the investigation, to get all the reports, to figure out what's really going on here. What do you
13: have a deadline?
12: What do you have to investigate?
13: As long as you

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3: By the way, this isn't really a bone. It's just more of a what happened.
4: Yes.
3: I noticed.
4: It just threw my neck out.
5: Live on the air.
3: Did you just hear me say
5: ouch?
3: Did you just get hurt? Yes,
4: I don't even know what I did. I put my hat back on. Clearly, I did not have enough water. And now I can feel it, dude. Right there.
3: Andy's going to be in urgent care tonight.
4: I've been talking to you like this for the last half of the show.
3: I'll need you to explain to me exactly how you hurt yourself. You see, my hat was off.
4: I put my hat on with my left hand and not my right.
3: And then I wanted it back on my head.
4: And then I felt the shooting pain and saw stars.
3: How's your turn right now? Can you get to each shoulder?
4: We're okay. No, you know what? 5:30. Everyone check in at 5:30. I know how this goes. It's a stupid lacrosse thing. Because, again, the dude was always on the left side of my head.
3: Yeah.
4: And so there's a thing right here. Uh-huh. What's that right there? Where the neck and shoulder, like, join? Yeah.
3: Yeah, it's the neck shoulder joiner.
4: I may not be here tomorrow. All right, what were you going to ask? I don't even remember. Before I hurt my neck, what were you going to do?
3: I noticed.
4: I've got a pain going.
3: Shooting down your arm right now.
4: What did you notice?
3: You smell burnt toast. Are you okay?
4: Yeah, I smell eggs. I see my grandpa.
3: Is there a light?
4: He's reaching out to me. It's cloudy in my peripheral.
3: You know, I gotta be honest, I've never had a co-host die mid-show. This would
4: well,
3: be first.
4: Well, let's hope it, yeah.
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0: Two pros and a cup of Joe, Fox Sports Radio. LeVar Arrington, Jonas Knox with you here. Coming up in a little over 15 minutes from now, we are going to have another edition of In Case You Missed It. That'll be yours right here on Fox Sports Radio. But right now, as we do daily, it is time for the Tire Rack Play of the Day.
1: Chance for a cross, comes back to the top of the box. Now it's clipped in at the backside. Matt Turner, it's stopped home. Turkey score the winning goal in the 98th minute. They might be going home tomorrow, but they're going wild now.
0: 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Fun game, entertaining game. U.S. playing a lot of their reserves, but ultimately Turkey gets it done. And I heard some boos. The celebrities were out and about. It looked like a Knicks game. The celebrities all showed up. They were being seen at LA Stadium because they can't call it SoFi Stadium because of the FIFA rules that they've got going on there. And I would just like to say this. That was a good result for the brand new U.S. soccer fans who were talking about World Cup, World Cup, World Cup. They could win it all. They could win it all. Just enjoy the ride, man, because they're probably not going to win it all. Right? Mm. Just have a good time. Enjoy it. Support the country, rally around them, and have fun with a tournament that's been really, really entertaining thus far, because the end result's probably not going to result in the U.S. winning the World Cup.
2: Yes, we can.
3: You're a hater, can do it. Jonas.
4: Yeah, you're hating. Yeah.
3: Go right. America. Hey. USA. Yeah. USA.
4: Yeah. Yeah. Yeah, I'm with Lorraine.
0: I'm a fact spitter here. That's what I'm doing. Just letting everybody know. Set the proper expectations. Just letting everybody know. All right? Get your spittoons out. Start spitting some facts into them, and just enjoy the ride. It's a fun tournament, but last night, probably, I would say they probably came away from that game not feeling as confident as they did the previous two games. So, but fun event overall.
4: Aren't they matches?
0: What?
4: I mean, if you're going to at least talk trash about them, can you at least say what it is
0: no.
4: that they were in?
0: No, I won't. And let me tell you why. Because Turkey, for example, decided about an hour and a half ago, we're going to be called Turkey A. Okay? I'm not going to partake in any of this anymore. Enough's enough. This has got to stop. And I'm not trying to be disrespectful to the country. They put on a hell of a performance last night. In fact, furthermore, let me just say this. They make great soap operas. People don't know that. But okay. Like the like Univision, Telemundo, a lot of those networks, the Spanish networks, they actually take a lot of the, they call them telenovelas. They're the soap operas for, you know, my wife is Mexican. She loves watching the telenovelas. And the ones from Turkey that are done Viva in Turkey. Jerry, I'm with you. And Viva Turkey at this point. But my wife tells me all the time, the ones from Turkey are the best that they make. And they just buy them and they just show them and re-air them on Mexican television. So it's not to be disrespectful. I just think at some point you've just got to accept the fact that people are going to call you Turkey forever, not Turkey A.
4: You jive, Turkey.
0: I don't understand. Like, what happened here? Look, I was looking into it this past week, and they're like, oh, in 2021, they decided they were going to be called Turkey A. Okay.
4: What is Turkey A? What is it even?
0: I can remember for like a two-week span, my dad got tired of calling it Home Depot, so he called it Home Depot. And I'm like, Dad, why are you doing
4: Home
0: that?
4: Home Depot.
0: Like, I don't get it. So what are we doing? It's Home Depot. It's the best. You don't need to add some flair to it to make it more awesome. We already know it's awesome.
4: Home Depot.
0: 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And speaking of the World Cup, later today we have Kylian Mbappe and France taking on Norway in Gillette Stadium at Foxborough, Massachusetts. All right, so there was rumblings that there was going to be a deal involving LaMelo Ball the night of the draft. Mm-hmm. And seemingly about 45 minutes later, the deal was completed. LaMelo Ball is now a Minnesota Timberwolf. Charlotte sends him and Josh Green to the Timberwolves for Naz Reid, a 2033 unprotected first-round pick, three first-round pick swaps in 2028, 2029, 2030, and three second-round picks, 2029, 2032, and 2033. Who gives a crap about the draft picks? Let's just talk LaMelo Ball pairing up with Anthony Edwards. I have no idea whether or not this is going to work, but they have just jumped to the front of the line at the most exciting team to watch next year, because it's either going to go really well or this whole thing's going to be a disaster. And Minnesota, apparently they've been, if you believe the reports, John Krasinski of The Athletic reported that Minnesota has been interested in him for a couple of years now, and they look at this and go, look, man, he's got flaws, but the ceiling is high, and there's really a lot of talent there, and so we're just going to pair him with Anthony Edwards and see what we got in that backcourt. The front court, the bigs are a little thin at this point. The draft capital, very thin at this point, but Anthony Edwards, LaMelo Ball, same backcourt, going to be a lot of fun next year in the Western Conference.
4: It does have exciting times connected to it, Jonas. I think right now it's really kind of it's too good of a deal to look at it and say I have reason to believe that it won't work. There's every reason to be excited about what could potentially happen with this addition to their team. So, you know, it's easy to find yourself, you know, maybe having a lot of skepticism towards what it is that may take place. But you know what? In reality, LaMelo Ball is a fine basketball player. I mean, he is a fine basketball player. And we all know, we all love Ant-Man and believe in what his abilities are. So, I mean, when you think about it, it sets up to be a really nice addition to their team. And I mean, they lose Naz Reid, and I like Naz. I really do.
0: It's great.
4: But I mean, LaMelo Ball, he's such an amazing facilitator. You'd be hard pressed to find somebody who can facilitate the way that he does, as well as the idea of what he brings to the table, as a scorer too. So there's a lot of potential that's connected to this trade, and that's where I'll leave it at right now, Jonas. I like LaMelo Ball's game. I felt like they were missing another scorer. Keep in mind that you have Rudy Gobert, and if he can continue to be the defensive guy that he has, you know, obviously shown that he is, then now you're talking about a team that has a guy that can guard the rim, can get rebounds for you, and can ultimately alter the game from the inside. Then you have Ant, who is an all-around, you know, he's an all-around talent. And you got Randall. If they all come back.
0: They traded Julius Randle.
4: Julius Randle. Okay, yeah. Well, then that.
0: And that was.
4: That's a little bit of a, I would, but.
0: Basically,
4: I would even say maybe
0: jump.
4: there was a tad bit of maybe he didn't live up to, you know, the potential that they had hoped that he would live up to. And maybe that's, you know, maybe partially the reason why they were okay with letting, you know, Randall go. But
0: I was going to say, I think that Minnesota looks at this and they're like, all right, we got to try and find a higher ceiling, because it felt like they had reached
4: that's
0: that
4: real.
0: Point.
4: Yeah, that's real.
0: And I think they looked at it and said, we've got to do something here. And losing Naz Reid, like, man, he's a fan favorite. I can remember watching when Minnesota was making a run in the playoffs a couple of years ago. I sent our Lord and Savior, Scott Shapiro, who runs the show here at Fox Sports Radio, diehard Minnesota sports fan through and through. I asked him his thoughts on the trade, and he gave me the full arsenal of emotions that went along with it. Because one of those things is you traded away Naz Reid, who was a fan favorite there. But I think Minnesota looked at it and said, man, we don't want to part with him, but we've seen this so many times through. We got to try something different. And it kind of reminds me of when Boston traded Marcus Smart. When they got rid of Marcus Smart, Celtic fans were devastated. We can't do it. Why are we doing this? This guy's one of the heart and soul members of this team, so on and so forth. And you're trading him away for Kristaps Porzingis to be involved and all these. And then you looked at it and you said, oh, now I get it. Like, once you saw it the next year, you were like, now I get it. There's a level that they've just gone to that they weren't able to get to before. And I look at it and I go, man, if you can get to another level here, and it's a risk because, look, LaMelo Ball also, health has been an issue. He hasn't been available. This past season was by far and away his most available and his most productive. But if you can get that and pair it with Anthony Edwards, I love the idea of, we tried all the other stuff. Why don't we try this? Because your ceiling is way higher. The floor is probably, you know, a lot higher as well, too. But I don't know that it gets them over the hump. I just think it's an entertaining way to find out whether or not it does.
4: I'm going to tell you what's funny. Because you're right. Everything that you said, I agree with. But what if LaMelo would have went to the Lakers? That would have been that one signing. That would have been, oh yeah. Now, granted, LaMelo is a big personality, but if you think about it, if the Lakers were able, or even if they were interested, he's a facilitator, even though he's listed as a shooting guard. He gives you that extra score. So I feel like you put Austin, is Reeves listed as a power forward? He's listed as a PF, right?
0: No, I think he's probably a small forward.
4: Small forward, yeah. Either way, small, whatever. But he's listed as a forward, I believe. I thought he's from California. I think that would have been the coup of the offseason if he had ended up being a Laker, but take nothing away from Minnesota. I think Minnesota wins in this.
0: By the way, Reeves is listed as a shooting guard.
4: Oh, okay. Well, there you go.
0: He can play.
4: I didn't know if they had him as shooting guard. But still, I mean, you can't have enough shooters in today's NBA. So if you had those two, maybe it wouldn't work. Maybe they collide. Maybe it'd be a clashing of styles. But I just think he's such a facilitator. So anyway, just thinking out loud.
0: It's going to be fun, man. And I also think that there is something to the fact that his last name is Ball. So there's going to be a lot of doubters just based on the reputation his dad has. I think that carries something there. There's a lot of people who feel a certain kind of way about LeVar Ball.
4: I think that's because you're local. I think that's a local feeling.
0: Yeah, I mean, you know, there could be a little bit of that. I mean, we hear it a lot out here. It is Two Pros and a Cup of Joe, Fox Sports Radio, LeVar Arrington, Jonas Knox with you here. Coming up next, it's another edition of In Case You Missed It right here on FSR.
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0: By the way, this isn't really a bone. It's just more of a what happened.
9: Yes.
0: I noticed.
9: I just threw my neck out. Live on the air.
0: Did you just
9: hear me say ouch?
0: Did you just get hurt?
9: I don't even know what I did. I put my hat back on. Clearly I did not have enough water. And now I can feel it, dude. Right there.
0: There was an errant Jared Stidham throw.
9: Okay. Which one?
0: Well, the most errant.
9: The one that hit the fence on the go route?
0: The one that I couldn't help but notice the gentleman in the yellow shirt to my left.
9: Oh, yeah.
0: Failed to cleanly corral.
9: I tried to grab it one-handed.
0: Uh-huh.
9: Right hand.
0: Yeah.
9: Yeah.
0: Loose ball. Oh!
9: Now, if I was coaching my kids, I'd have said you got to get in front of it.
0: Yeah.
9: But I wasn't coaching, nor did I care. So I gave it the old, I tried to give it the old.
0: You tried to one-hand it.
9: I tried to one-hand the sucker.
0: Yeah. Yeah. As Lou Brown would have said in Major League, don't give me this Olay.
9: Oh, I Olayed that thing big time.
0: You did?
9: There's no doubt. And then Chris was next to me, and he tried to then hit the rebound.
0: So now I'm worried that sudden movement may have misaligned things, so that then trying to put a hat back on your head a few hours later, you could have been a ticking time bomb. You could have even been, Andy, what Sean Payton would say, predisposed to a neck injury.
9: No, I am predisposed to all sorts of stupid things in my neck that don't sleep right sometimes, but no, that had nothing to do with it.
0: That was too much of a quick movement.
9: You know what? See, again,
0: too much quick twitch.
9: You don't want to jam your finger with the football.
0: Ah.
9: And I saw it. It was coming in funky. Now, what I should have done was just, you know, okay. I should have gone for the fat part of the belly, but I chose the point.
0: You don't even have a fat part of your
9: and
0: belly
9: I didn't,
0: anymore.
9: Well, but the football does.
0: That's true.
9: The belly of the football.
0: Mm-hmm.
9: But instead, I went for the point, and the point did not work out.
0: So the issue is not your sedentary lifestyle, but was, in fact,
9: not on that play. Now, with the hat, I simply decided I'll go with the left hand, and that caused all the problems.
0: All the problems. He's not a southpaw.
9: I'm not a left-hand hat. Here we go. Try to see. All that's all I had to do, and yet something right there when it happened.
0: You were clean that time. It's good to see.
9: You got any ibuprofen?
0: I do, actually.
9: Really?
0: Oh, it's a... As a 45-year-old dude whose back always hurts, yes, there is ibuprofen in the bag.
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0: this song would resurface, or maybe he, you know, his brother would be able to make a new song.
1: Let me tell you something, man. They're going to be rocking this in Minneapolis. It's going to be glorious.
0: You think?
2: Yeah, why not? Probably didn't Charlotte.
0: Its time. I think it had its time.
2: It's great.
0: I think it ran its course. He would have to come out with a new one. What's this one's name? What's the name of this ball right here?
3: Tweaker. Oh, not the name of the song.
1: Jello ball, yeah, isn't it?
3: D'Angelo.
0: Jello. Yeah, Jello. D'Angelo. Yeah, Jello.
1: Big fan of sunglasses. By the way, it is Two Pros and a Cup of Joe here on Fox Sports Radio. LeVar Arrington, Jonas Knox with you. Coming up top of next hour, a little over 10 minutes from now. 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
4: Sometimes you can't get to everything in the world of sports or entertainment. 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
1: You know, there's been a lot of conversation about the awkwardness in studio between Alexi Lawless and Zlatan and Thierry Henry and all that. And well, ESPN decided, you know, during the first round of our draft coverage, we're going to have a sit-around involving Jay Williams. Kenny Smith was there. You had Richard Jefferson there. And then the conversation turned to Jay Williams' career in the NBA.
5: Such a big ovation for you. Was there something?
6: That was loud.
7: Chicago, I don't know. Well, you know what? Most of the people that went to Duke are from New Jersey, New York. So,
8: well, they also didn't see the future coming, so they were cheering, kind of preempt. Sorry, I apologize.
9: Wow. Hey, listen. That,
8: wow.
9: The guy was a unbelievable talent. You know,
8: he was okay in college. He was okay. He was okay.
9: And his career trajectory would have been a lot different if he didn't like motorcycles. Yes. Yes. That's on record. I wrote a book about it.
7: Yes. I try to beat everybody to the punch.
8: Yeah. I guess everybody that goes to Duke isn't that smart.
7: Wait, he wrote a book about it. I'm agreeing with him.
9: No, if you can't be that smart, if you write a book. But anyway.
1: So Jay Williams was talking with Front Office Sports and said, yeah, there was definitely some awkwardness during that exchange. Jokes about the motorcycle, jokes about you know, him not being that smart. And I don't know if those two have mended fences, but apparently not thrilled with the back and forth. I felt like Kenny Smith threw out the motorcycle stuff first.
0: I kind of feel like that's the locker room. You're never going to be fully comfortable when you're getting joned on. When you're the brunt of it, you don't feel comfortable. So that's like locker room. They took you into the locker room.
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12: The school that looks the most ridiculous in this whole scenario is Texas Tech for trying to shove this guy through. 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
13: This isn't a defense of Brendan Sorsby, but no, I actually don't think I like it. It's a really weird precedent to say, we're basically suspending somebody that was not a part of our organization. We're suspending you for a year. We're saying you're not allowed to play here for a year. Next year you can come play here, but you weren't a part of our organization. Now here's where it gets tricky. He's also not a part of the NFLPA. Okay? So the people that he needs to go fight his fight for him right now to make him eligible in this draft, he's not a paid member of that. He doesn't pay dues into that organization, right? So he's in a really complex situation here that I don't like the precedent of the NFL being able to make decisions like this on people that are not going to be represented by either side in a proper way.
6: Yeah, basically his option is shut up and sit down or get lawyer up.
13: Yeah.
6: And if they paid him $5 million, they're going to let him keep the NIL, you know he's got money to lawyer up.
13: And the NFL, they really were dodged. They couldn't really figure out how to get out of this thing. They're saying that they had 3 days heads up, and that didn't give them enough time. It didn't give them enough time to evaluate the investigation, to get all the reports, to figure out what's really going on here. What do you have to investigate?
6: As long as you got in before the deadline,
13: if you bet on NFL games, he wasn't in the NFL, you know? Like he didn't violate any of your rules.
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2: By the way, this isn't really a bone. 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
14: Yes.
2: I noticed.
14: I just threw my neck out. Live on the air.
2: Did you just
14: hear me say ouch?
2: Did you just get hurt?
14: I don't even know what I did. I put my hat back on. Clearly I did not have enough water. And I can feel it, dude. Right there.
2: Andy's going to be in urgent care tonight.
14: I've been talking to you like this the last half of the show.
2: I'll need you to explain to me exactly how you hurt yourself. You see, my hat was off.
14: I put my hat on with my left hand and not my right.
2: And then I wanted it back on my head.
14: And then I felt the shooting pain and saw stars.
2: How's your turn right now? Can you get to each shoulder?
14: We're okay. No, you know what? 5:30. Everyone check in at 5:30. I know how this goes. It's a stupid lacrosse thing. Because again, the dude was always on the left side of my head.
2: Yeah.
14: And so there's a thing right here. Uh-huh. What's that right there? Where the neck and shoulder like join? Yeah.
2: Yeah, it's the neck shoulder joiner.
14: I may not be here tomorrow. All right, what were you gonna ask? I don't even remember. Before I hurt my neck, what were you going into?
2: I noticed.
14: I've got a pain going.
2: Shooting down your arm right now.
14: What did you notice?
2: You smell burnt toast. Are you okay?
14: Yeah, I smell eggs. I see my grandpa.
2: Is there a light?
14: He's reaching out to me. It's cloudy in my peripheral.
2: You know, I gotta be honest, I've never had a co-host die mid-show. This will be first.
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11: 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Denver's home for Dan Patrick, Colin Coward, and Jim Rome. 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
15: In Major League Baseball, the Rays beat the Royals 13-2. Junior Caminero had 3 home runs. Astros 2-1 over the Tigers. Pirates smoked the Mariners 5-1. A's beat the Giants in San Francisco 9-6. Red Sox double up the Yankees 6-3. Texas held off Toronto 6-5. The Phillies have its third straight game with a go-ahead home run in the ninth inning as they double up the Nationals 10-5. Pete Crow Armstrong had the game-winning RBI in the 10th inning as the Cubs dropped the Mets 4-3. The New York Mets also placed Marcus Semien on the 10-day injured list with a strained left hip flexor. Turkey A beat the United States in this final group stage game 3-2 with a goal in the 98th minute to secure the win. The U.S. started 9 new players in this final stage game. Ashton Trusty and Sebastian Berhalter both found the back of the net. Christian Pulisic did play in the second half.
11: Morning to all.
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0: worst things getting better.
1: It's that Rastafari.
2: Yeah. Whatever.
1: Hey, by the way, did you get the email from Ricky?
2: Yeah, I did.
1: Yeah. I've already sent mine in. I'm ready to go, man. By the little programming note, we are actually not on the in this time slot on Monday.
2: That's
1: Monday
2: correct.
1: And Tuesday. So we'll be filling in for the Dan Patrick Show.
3: I hate when you guys leave me.
1: Sorry, Ray Ray. You could go with us.
3: No, I can't.
2: Why can't you?
1: She's got the Malheur Militia to entertain. So there's a commitment there. I mean, she goes on all those Malheur Militia remotes. I mean, doesn't hang out with us.
2: She didn't tell me anything about that, but okay. That's news to me.
3: Stretched so thin over here.
2: Yeah. Whoa. Okay.
1: Well, it is.
2: Okay.
1: It is two pros and a cup of Joe here on Fox Sports Radio. LeVar Arrington, Jonas Knox with you here. A little Black and Drack edition of the program. Black and Drack getting cracked here on a Friday morning.
2: Come on now. Come on.
1: We are going to take you all the way up until 9 a.m. Eastern Time, 6 o'clock Pacific. 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Stay clear, stay safe. 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I saw some Nimrod weave in and out of two cement mixer trucks on the freeway out here a couple of days ago. Some of these people have it's like they're in a race to get to the grave, man. Like
2: To death. I was about to say get to death.
1: I don't get it. I don't get it. It's not Days of Thunder.
2: Why do they drive so fast?
1: You little bitch.
4: You little bitch.
2: Yeah.
1: I don't understand. I don't know why what the appeal is there, but hey, do what you got to do. Just do it alone. All right. So with that, we turn it over to this. Some disappointing news. For one Caleb Williams. He was trying to attempt to trademark Iceman, and he's been refused, at least temporarily. This from ESPN. It is not, though, due to an application by NBA Hall of Famer George Gervin or a trademark possessed by UFC Hall of Famer Chuck Liddell. Instead, the USPTO saw too much similarity and a likelihood of confusion in a trademark filed in 1988 by Lacrosse Footwear for insulated boots. These marks are identical in appearance, sound, and meaning, said the USPTO. It wrote in its refusal letter. Additionally, because they are identical, these marks are likely to engender the same connotation and overall commercial impression when considered in connection with applicants and registrants respective goods and or services. Lacrosse is an Oregon-based footwear company. Shout out Lorena. Owns the trademark Iceman for one of its boots and boot liners. So disappointing news for Caleb Williams and a lot of the details there.
2: Is that what he was trying to?
1: Yeah. He was trying to trademark Iceman.
2: But when you're trademarking, there's different uses.
1: Yeah.
2: Usages.
1: He was trying to do like gym bags and water bottles and whatnot.
2: Well, okay.
1: And
2: so then now that's athletic. That's apparel.
1: Yeah. So
2: he was going for an apparel trademark.
1: Yeah. So they consider that in the same grouping as.
2: Right. It is.
1: Yeah.
2: Yeah. It is.
1: So
2: it is.
1: He's got to go back to the drawing board and figure this out. I would just, I would say this. Can the Bears have more than one good season before we start going down trademarking Iceman and all the other stuff that comes along with it? Just one? Just more than one. How about one and a half? How about you get your good for 1 year and have the start of next year as a decent year? And then you can fold down the stretch like we've seen so many times before It just feels like for a team, and we talk about this before, there are some teams who just can't handle success. Like it's like, hey, they had a good year, but you know who's going to come back down to earth? And this is my concern. You finally have one good year. You beat your arch rival. And all of a sudden, it's, we've got to have cheese grater hats. We've got to have trademarks for Iceman. We've got to have, Madden covers. We've got to get in a back and forth about a stadium battle. You trade away DJ Moore. It just feels like everything about the Bears this offseason just reminds you, yeah, they're not ready for all this. Like, this is just, like, that's a team that can't handle success. Like, they had been doormatted by the Packers for years. And so they finally win two big-time games against the Packers, which, by the way, they had a lot of help in doing that. The Packers completely melted down in both of those. And the guy on the receiving end of both of those game-winning touchdowns, DJ Moore, immediately traded him in the offseason. Like, Soldier Field was one of the most, you had people, Kirk Herbstreit said it was one of the greatest environments he's ever been in his football life. You had talking about, you know, you had Cubs players there. Everybody there talking about, man, the stadium was shaking. It was awesome. And like an hour later, yeah, we're going to move to Indiana. Like, I don't understand why it's got to turn into, hey, we had one good year. We're ready for the big time. Why can't you just wait to trademark stuff and get into all the other stuff that comes along being with a good team until you're actually good for more than 3 or 4 months, 1 year after a ton of years of complete and total dysfunction? That's all I'm asking.
2: I kind of look at it the other way. I think we're in a brave new world with how you handle branding. And Caleb Williams, I make this point all the time. I had Caleb in my eighth grade all-star game, the A11 game. And
1: did he have the howitzer back then too? You could just see when he threw the ball.
2: A guy by the name of Tariq Sapp, who played for Florida.
1: Yeah.
2: Who was also in the game, knocked him out of the game so early. He knocked him out so early that we did not get the opportunity to see, see his arm.
1: Smoked him?
2: So, yeah, he took him out, man. He took him out. But the point I'm getting at is I got an opportunity to spend the week with him. I got an opportunity to, to spend time with his dad. And they are business people. Like, that's what they like. They do business. And I like that in this day and age, we actually have, the ability to actually do business. And that, you know, they were always in tune with having the right movements and the right thoughts. And so I commend him for trying. I don't think that this is about him having to do more and have more of a season, than what he already has. I honestly believe that Caleb is a star of the future. In fact, he's a star of now, to be honest. And why not? I mean, isn't EA Sports going to benefit from Caleb Williams? Aren't the Chicago Bears going to benefit from his name, image, and his likeness? I just think that obviously a guy like Caleb Williams should be able to monetize what people are going to monetize off of him. Like if Nike were to come up with a concept of what they would want it to be, they're going to make money off of it. And that's Nike making money off of it. And then you think to yourself, well, okay, Nike's going to make money off of this. And it's Caleb Williams' brand. But for some strange reason, Caleb Williams is only going to get a residual. He doesn't have equity. I think now you have guys that are more aware of how business is done and how it should be done. And they're working their tails off. They're working their tails off to be able to figure out how to monetize beyond. Because here's the thing, right? An athlete generally monetizes at its highest level during their career. That's when you're at your highest level of, I call it, you're your own stock. You're not going to get a better return on an investment than your body of work on the football field. So your stock as Caleb Williams right now is super high. But the moment your game starts to decline or you retire, they say you have a 3-year window of time to maximize being who you are as an active player before you become so irrelevant that the opportunities dry up for you to be able to leverage your brand as a football player. So anytime you have a guy that is knowledgeable enough about themselves, about business, and what direction they want to go in, good for them. Good for them. Because just like the NFL is building the NFL Shield brand every single year off of the talent of these athletes, I always say the game is going to use you. It's going to use you. It's going to abuse you. And then you're going to be done. Right? So you should use the game. Use the game. Like, don't abuse it. Like, and when I say abuse, it's like, you know, you're out there, you're playing, you get hit. I mean, not quarterbacks. I won't say used and abused with quarterbacks anymore. But you should use the game. If the game is using you, use the game. Not just while you're playing it. Use the game when you walk into companies and corporations. If I could have done one thing differently, which I did do a lot. I won't say I should have did something different, because I actually knew I wanted to do media, and I wanted to do media for a multitude of reasons. But one of the main reasons was I never felt like people got me, you know, they didn't understand me. And so you watch how I play, and then you write about me or you report on me and you don't know me. You're talking about what you see on the field. You're not talking about the person in real life. And I never felt like I was fairly depicted by the media back then. And so for me, I always felt like I wanted to have a voice. I wanted to be a voice for the athlete that was misunderstood. And so I started doing media and started doing content while I was still a player. And I would do a weekly show with Coach John Thompson and with Doc Walker every single week. I'd be on 980 doing my spot every single week. That led to me doing television on, back then it was Comcast Sportsnet. So I started doing television. So anybody who has forward thinking, because if for some strange reason you think football or whatever your sport you're doing is going to last forever, that's one thing you got to get over. You got to come to the conclusion that that's not going to last forever. And then it's like, oh, well, didn't you make enough money to not do anything at all? That would be amazing. Like, yeah, I did make, I made more than 3 lifetimes worth of money to not have to do anything more. The point is that if you don't use it, you lose it. So if you lose the stimulation of getting up and grinding and doing your job and, right, you know, trying to create things for yourself, you'll go crazy.
1: By the way, let me just tell you this. You and I are going to die on the mic. That's going to happen. We don't play golf.
2: We love it. Yeah, we love it.
1: Like, I don't have any interest in playing golf.
2: I love doing. Yes. I don't have anything else. outside of spending time with my family, I don't have anything else that I love to do.
1: I'm with you.
2: So, yeah, I mean, so if he's trying to figure out that next move, and I say this to college students. So here's a college deal. This isn't just for athletes. This is for college students. When you go to college, you're not going to college just to get a degree. You're going to college to get a job. J-O-B. So what I mean by that is, even if you're a trust fund, they have the whole trust fund. Oh, I'm going to go travel for a few years before I decide what I want to do. Bad idea. Because if you want to figure out what you're going to do, then you figure that out while you're in school. You go to your resource center and you figure out. In fact, you should have an idea in high school what you think you may want to do so that you can go to the college that specializes in that, because that's where the industry recruits. They're going to recruit their employees from that institution.
1: I forgot about the resource center. That was awesome back in the day.
2: You should be in your resource center. You should be taking your office hours with your profs and making sure you build a rapport and a relationship with all of those involved. So when those recruiters come into town, they're speaking highly of you. They're speaking glowingly of you. And then now you're able to meet them. You have multiple internship opportunities. You take your internship opportunities, and then that leads to you having a gig. I talked to Amanda Gifford Lockwood. She's a SVP for ESPN. She actually is the woman that runs College Football Game Day, the most successful. You know, they won an Emmy off of it this year, the most watched pregame show. She runs that show. And these are the things she was talking about. Getting acclimated to what she was doing. She did radio. She did clips. She did television. She did clips. She put them on the radio cart. She was learning all of these different skills, and she ended up getting a summer internship at ESPN. And so to me, I would tell a college person, get your job while you're in college. While the relevance of you being in college, you're not overqualified, but you're working to be qualified. Once you get out, you have your degree, you're overqualified. You're not going to get the job that you think. They're going to get that kid that's in college that they recruited out of college to come in at that entry level point. Or, you know, something else may play out. You may get a break and you may get a higher end job, but it's the same thing with athletics. Your best opportunity to leverage you as an athlete is while you are an active athlete. So I commend Caleb Williams for trying to patent or trademark his. I trademarked Stick City. And that's what I trademarked. I just got it. I sent it to you guys the moment I got it.
1: Yeah.
2: I'm turning 48. I'm turning 48 next week, right? That long? It took that long for me to put the Stick City logo and the Stick City brand to the trademark. In fact, I had people come after me for my beer. Right. And there's no way your Stick City over me. My Stick City goes back to 97. Your Stick City is like 2-3 years old.
1: Can I challenge your Stick City? And can I try and copyright it just to see, or trademark it just to see what happens? Like just to see rejection notice that comes with it.
2: I mean, there would be a notice of cease and desist that would come, and you would have to stop. Or you have to come negotiate with me, and you got to pay me. You got to pay. Can't leverage my brand. I built the brand. That's the brand. It's recognizable. It's solidified. Don't play around with me.
1: Listen, I get the business aspect of it. I would also say this. There was discussions. He was having conversations with the Bears, and I don't know if the NFLPA was involved, but when he came out to sign his rookie deal, they were trying to do all sorts of stuff, like deferred salary and stuff. Like, so the whole business stuff between him and his dad is legit. It's also why I think when his time comes to get that big deal.
2: Oh, it's going to be big.
1: Oh, boy. It's going to be big. That's going to be it. And they're such a cheap-ass organization. That's going to be a real discussion, and there's going to be a real back and forth. Because him and his dad, especially if he's going to be the face of the franchise, face of the league, finally they got a franchise quarterback, him and his dad are going to turn the screws on them as tight as possible to try and get every cent they can and everything they want.
2: They should. As they should.
1: I get it.
2: And they knew that. But here's the good thing about the situation for Caleb Williams is that he's already showing you he's a businessman. He has multiple hats. So the Bears are already, they started preparing for that when they had to deal with him in the draft, right? You remember there was like posturing and business being taken care of in the draft. So they already know what they drafted. But here's my thing. Do you want a low vibrating person to be the face of your franchise? Do you want a dummy to be the face of your franchise? Do you want a Nimrod, an imbecile, to be the face of your franchise? Like, come on, man. It's your quarterback. He handles himself impeccably well. He does everything right. And if the only thing that you have to criticize him about is he paints his fingernails.
1: Thank you.
2: So from time to time, his choice of cell phone cover could be, in question, and he handles business. If those are your complaints against Caleb Williams, I think you're doing very well.
1: Lorena Bree, who are with us here, what is the, if you had to name like the top three nail polish brands in the world right now, who would they be?
0: OPI.
3: OPI was my first one.
0: Essie.
3: Oh, that one's good too.
0: And the cute one with the little elephant. Oh, Sally Hansen.
1: Mm-hmm. What happened to Revlon? Isn't that a nail polish?
0: That's a makeup.
2: That's makeup.
3: I think they do nail polish remover too.
1: Oh, okay.
0: Sally Hansen does that too.
1: All right, so why hasn't Caleb Williams struck up a deal with them? I mean, if he's all about this.
0: I thought he did.
1: No judgment.
2: I think he did.
3: I think
2: really?
3: He did.
2: Did.
3: Yeah, really? No, I think he has a deal with, I think it's Sally.
1: Okay. All right. Well,

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2: And getting clear nail polish on it, that's nothing, that's not new.
3: Interesting.
2: Getting colors and getting designs and stuff like that, like having little danglies and stuff like that and rhinestones on. Now that's new. But I'm not going to, as Q would say, I'm not going to die on the hill of a guy getting nail polish colors on their fingers. It's not my jam. I'll say this. I don't think it's manly, but for him, it's up to him to determine and to define what being a man is. So I don't judge him. It's just not something I would do.
3: Yeah. I mean, listen, no disrespect. I've never had a mani or a pedi. I wouldn't even know, what that costs.
4: You should get one, Jonathan.
3: Well, I walked into a place to get my niece a gift card and I almost fainted. The odors are so strong inside there.
2: I like it's the smell shocking. Of it, though.
3: Really?
2: I like it. Yeah, I like the smell of, like, nail polish. Confession, like, when my mom used to do her nails, because she did her nails a lot. When my mom used to do her nails, when she was done with the nail polish remover, I'd go in her top drawer and grab it and just sit there, like, behind
3: and
2: her.
3: Take a whiff?
2: It'd take a couple whiffs.
4: Do not do this at home. Do not do this at home.
2: That's what I used to do. It's like,
3: that was the North Hills Trank back in the day. That was the.
2: I
3: guess so.
2: I love the smell of nail polish remover. I don't know.
4: Acetone. Woo.
2: It's almost like that gas. Like, you know how you like. I like the smell of gas too. It is.
3: I agree with you. And listen, we mentioned Capris or cigarettes earlier. I don't like cigarette smoke, but I love smelling inside a brand new pack of cigarettes. There's something about it, man. WD-40, tennis balls, like there's certain smells that work. I've never thought about taking a whiff of the nail polish or the remover either, though. That's but hey, to each their own. Good luck, Caleb, and can't wait to see that 7-win season coming up here in 2026. It is 2 pros and a cup of Joe here on Fox Sports Radio. Yes. 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Speaking of the World Cup, later today we have Kylian Mbappe and France taking on Norway in Gillette Stadium at Foxborough, Massachusetts. Up next, though, it is the return of the game show Sweeping the Nation. It is another edition of Ray Ray's Roulette, and it's yours right here on FSR. 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
2: By the way, this isn't really a bone. It's just more of a what happened.
3: Yes.
2: I noticed.
3: I just threw my neck out.
4: Live on the air.
2: Did you just
4: hear me say ouch?
2: Did you just get hurt?
4: I don't even know what I did. I put my hat back on. Clearly, I did not have enough water. And now I can feel it, dude. Right there.
2: There was an errant Jared Stidham throw.
4: Okay. Which one?
2: Well, the most
4: errant.
2: The
4: one that hit the fence on the go route?
2: The one that I couldn't help but notice the gentleman in the yellow shirt to my left.
4: Oh, yeah.
2: Failed to cleanly corral.
4: I tried to grab it one-handed.
2: Uh-huh.
4: Right hand.
2: Yeah.
4: Yeah.
2: Loose ball. Oh!
4: Now, if I was coaching my kids, I'd have said you got to get in front of it.
2: Yeah.
4: But I wasn't coaching, nor did I care. So I gave it the old, I tried to give it the old.
2: You tried to one-hand it.
4: Tried to one-hand the sucker.
2: Yeah, yeah. As Lou Brown would have said in Major League, don't give me this Olay.
4: Oh, I Olayed that thing big time.
2: You did?
4: There's no doubt. And then Chris was next to me, and he tried to then hit the rebound.
2: So now I'm worried
4: that
2: sudden movement may have misaligned things, so that then trying to put a hat back on your head a few hours later, You could have been a ticking time bomb. You could have even been, Andy, what Sean Payton would say, predisposed to a neck injury.
4: No, I am predisposed to all sorts of stupid things in my neck. I don't sleep right sometimes, but no, that had nothing to do with it.
2: That was too much of a quick movement.
4: You know what? See, again,
2: too much quick twitch.
4: You don't want to jam your finger with the football.
2: Ah.
4: And I saw it. It was coming in funky. Now, what I should have done was just, you know, okay. I should have gone for the fat part of the belly, but I chose the point.
2: You don't even have a fat part of your
4: and
2: belly
4: I didn't,
2: anymore.
4: Well, but the football does.
2: That's true.
4: The belly of the football.
2: Mm-hmm.
4: But instead, I went for the point, and the point did not work out.
2: So the issue is not your sedentary lifestyle, but was, in fact,
4: not on that play. Now, with the hat, I simply decided I'll go with the left hand, and that caused all the problems.
2: All the problems. He's not a southpaw.
4: I'm not a left-hand hat. Here we go. Try to see. All that's all I had to do, and yet something right there when it happened.
2: You were clean that time. It's good to see.
4: You got any ibuprofen?
2: I do, actually.
4: Really?
2: Oh, it's a... As a 45-year-old dude whose back always hurts, yes, there is ibuprofen in the bag.
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0: Two pros and a cup of Joe, Fox Sports Radio. LeVar Arrington, Jonas Knox with you here. 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
1: Round and round the wheel goes. Where the ball lands, only Ray Ray knows. It's Radio Roulette. And this week, it's this or that.
0: All right. Yes.
2: I'm so glad you're excited, Jonas.
0: Yeah. Love this.
2: What about you, Var? Are you excited?
3: Yep. Super pumped up.
2: Totally pumped up. All right. So this week's game is this or that. We will get to know the pro and the Joe just a little bit better. LeVar and Jonas, you will be presented with an array of options side by side. Okay, you get to pick your favorites and you can justify why you are going with them.
0: Oh boy, this is gonna be fun. Do we have enough time to do it this segment?
2: We're gonna make the best of it.
0: Okay, let's go.
2: We're gonna go as far as we can, as long as we can.
0: All right.
2: First off, winter or summer?
0: Winter.
3: Summer. I mean, what do you know about winter, Jonas?
0: I like wearing jackets.
3: That doesn't mean you know about winter.
0: What are we talking about, man? I spent it felt like winter. I was in Chicago in March and it was 35.
2: Oof.
0: That's close. I've been in 12 degree temperatures in Chicago. But yeah, I would say winter. Listen, man, look at my skin. Like, it's just, it doesn't work. My son's five, and he's already tired of the fact that every time we go play baseball, I've got to put on a pound of sunblock.
2: Oof.
0: You put your sunblock on, Papa? Still doing it, buddy. So, yeah, I'll go with winter.
2: Well, I don't know if you'll have a preference on this one, Jonas. A swimming pool or a water slide?
0: Water slide.
3: What?
0: Yeah. Yeah, big time. What, you're just sitting in a pool? The longer you sit in a pool, the longer you're just flirting with the idea of swimming in urine.
2: Ew.
0: You go down a water slide, in and out.
2: Ah, oh, you're the second person who brought that up today. I said I wanted to go to a water park. They're like, why? To go swim in everyone else's urine?
0: It's,
2: and I'm like,
0: dirty.
2: That's gross.
0: It's dirty. Hmm. Yeah, it's dirty.
2: Do you like pools, Var?
3: It's a good question. I think I'll go pool over water slide. I don't, you know, what does it matter?
0: LeVar prefers that pool that he saw in Vegas when he was out there a couple years ago. What was the one you saw where...
3: The Euro pool.
0: Yeah, somebody clued you in that, that's normal around here.
2: Oh, I love a good topless pool in Vegas. Those are great.
3: Now, if you're... I had no idea that would be what was going on, but it was. It definitely was going on.
2: Oof.
3: Yeah.
2: Well, if you were thinking about covering up, are you more of a boxers or a briefs type of guy?
0: Briefs. Can't let the horsey out of the barn.
3: I'm boxers.
0: Yeah.
2: You can tell a lot about a man by the type of underwear they use.
3: No,
0: what's that briefs.
3: Supposed to mean? I wear briefs. What are athletic, like,
0: briefs.
3: Underwears? That, are those briefs?
0: Yeah, I think so. Yeah.
2: Yeah, not like tighty whiteys, but like, you know, the ones that
3: I don't wear tighty whiteys.
2: Are...
3: No, I don't wear tighty whiteys.
0: Yeah, boxers are a little too loose, and you just run the risk of, you know, things being in the wrong place, I would say.
3: Dang.
0: Saying.
3: Whoa.
2: Gotta have that support.
0: I'm saying.
3: All right.
2: Let's get into sports a little bit here. Do you prefer the throwback uniforms or do you like the new?
0: Throwback.
3: Yeah, new.
0: Definitely. Although I would say...
3: Unless it's like the Steelers. New.
2: Any of them except the Steelers.
0: because there are certain teams, their throwback, I look at and I go, why did you change? Like the Giants' old jerseys from like the 80s and 90s, the Seahawks, that old jersey. LeVar and I were actually talking about this.
3: The Redskins.
0: Yes. But, man, I know people, you know, get uptight when they hear the name. The Redskins unis were sweet. Like that the color combination, and I know they're trying to go back to it, not the name, but they're trying to go back to the combination.
3: Back to the color combination.
0: Yeah, yeah, I think it's awesome. And look, there's little details, and you know who's really up on the little details of jerseys and logos is Dan Beyer of Fox Sports Radio. He loves it. And so one of the
3: going to say Jason no.
0: Jason no. No, you mean Brian no?
2: Brian
3: no. Yeah. Brian no.
0: No, big cat guy. But the one thing that I would say about the Steelers unis is back in, and this is a little detail. LeVar and I were actually talking about this during a break when the Steelers had the block numbering back in the, you know, 80s, 90s, and all that before they went to the curve lettering. It does make a difference. There's something about it. So I would say in general, I prefer the throwbacks for sure.
2: All right. Would you rather have great hair or great teeth?
3: Both.
2: Yeah.
3: I mean, look at my hair. I'm a dread, so I'm going to take teeth.
0: I don't have either. I got a clown wig and fake teeth. Like, I got nothing. Like, there's just... Yeah, there's nothing going on. I guess hair? I guess... You know, just don't smile. Just be like everybody else and don't smile. Walk around miserable. And then you're fine, as long as you get great hair.
2: Exactly. You can have that resting grump face all the time. You don't got to smile. No one's got to see that.
0: Yeah.
2: All right. Would you prefer money or free time?
3: I'll take money, because if I want free time, then I have free time because I have money.
0: Yeah, I'll take money. Because, like, when I have free time, I don't even know what to do with it. So it just feels
3: but
0: like
3: if you have money, you can get free. You can choose if you want free time. Like if you don't have money and you taking free time, that, you know, they have words for that.
0: Yeah, it's just true. Saying. Yeah, no, that is saying. True. Yeah, but I think I'd probably lean in the direction of money, because I free time doesn't seem like a realistic goal at this point.
2: It doesn't seem very free, does it?
0: No, it doesn't, especially lately.
2: All right, our next on this or that. Go to prison or go on the run?
3: I'm going to go to prison.
0: And I was a big fan of The Fugitive back in the day.
2: Yeah.
0: I would probably
3: Tommy Lee?
0: Yeah, with Tommy Lee Jones and...
2: I love him.
0: And America's favorite golf course pilot, Harrison Ford. I would say... I'd probably go on the run. Just see how long it could last for. Because there's some people who just, they never catch him. Or they catch him like 35, 40 years later. And at that point, you just let him go, dude. Like just, hey, listen, you beat us for this long. We concede. You win. And you know, the rest is history. But yeah, I'd probably say I'd rather go on the run.
2: Great answers, boys. Margarita or beer?
0: Beer.
3: Margarita.
0: Beer.
2: I feel like I know you both so well.
0: Although, have you had those where they take the little, they're like Coronitas, the little Corona bottles,
2: and they
0: empty out into the margarita?
2: And as you drink them, they slowly empty out more and more.
0: Oh, I had one of those and got crippled watching football one Sunday and woke up in a car outside of Hooters. I had no idea how I got there.
2: Oh, no.
0: My friends just left me in the car. I had no idea how I got there.
2: All right, we got one last one for today. Are you ready?
0: Yes.
2: This or that, public affair or a gambling scandal?
3: What do you mean?
0: Man.
2: Do you want to have a Diana Rossini?
3: Okay.
0: Or
3: okay.
0: Do you want a Brendan Sorsby?
3: Okay.
0: I would say, God, both come with perks.
3: Yeah, they do.
0: Yeah, they really do. Oh, man. I would say probably a gambling scandal, because I feel like I could, no pun intended, parlay that into some sort of a podcast.
3: Wah, wah, wah.
0: You know, listen, Vegas does Vegas does this all the time, to where they'll hire people that cheat them out of money and cheat in cards to work for them so they can spot other cheaters. I feel like if I got popped for gambling, I could just go do a podcast somewhere or go join, you know, like DraftKings or somebody like that and find work that way. A public affair, I feel like there'd be maybe less options out there. But who knows? I've not had either.
2: What about you, Var?
3: Both can ruin your career. I'm assuming we're talking about a career. So, man. It's a good one.
0: I'll put it this way. Everybody's talking about what does Sorsby do next. Nobody's really talking about what Diana Rossini's doing next. You know what I mean?
2: Oof.
3: Yeah, but Mike Vrabel's still business as usual.
2: Right. That's what I was thinking. You could probably get away with that a little easier.
3: Yeah, so let's go with public affair.
0: All right.
2: All right, and that's it on this episode of This or That.
0: Way to pit us in a corner and make us choose. By the way, no choosing here. Go to Home Depot. 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
3: All right, everybody, listen. There's something we maybe don't think about on race day. When the car hits the pit road, or 9 seconds later, it's gone. Four tires changed quickly. Fuel in the tank quickly. Back on track quickly. That doesn't happen because of one person. That happens because of a crew, a pit crew. Track personnel, engineers, haulers, drivers, people working every day so sports run the way it's supposed to. And a whole lot of them are veterans or military family members. Their names don't show up on the broadcast. They don't get the trophies, but they make everything else possible. That's the heart of Unsung Heroes. A new campaign from Vet the Vote, launching with NASCAR, honoring the VMF. Who keep America's sports running and those who keep America's elections running by serving their communities as poll workers. Because the leadership, the discipline, the commitment, that's served, right? And they served America in uniform, and they use that exact same deal with the elections. It's needed. They're behind the table, and they take care of our polls. Vet the Vote has already brought more than 165,000 veterans and military family members to the polls as poll workers. From the pit road to the polling station. VetTheVote.vote/NASCAR. That's VetTheVote.vote/NASCAR. Go there today.
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9: The school that looks most ridiculous in this whole scenario is Texas Tech for trying to shove this guy through. Everybody else is telling him, no, we're not doing this.
10: This isn't a defense of Brendan Sorsby, but no, I actually don't think I like it. It's a really weird precedent to say, we're basically suspending somebody that was not a part of our organization. We're suspending you for a year. We're saying you're not allowed to play here for a year. Next year you can come play here, but you weren't a part of our organization. Now here's where it gets tricky. He's also not a part of the NFLPA. Okay? So the people that he needs to go fight his fight for him right now to make him eligible in this draft, he's not a paid member of that. He doesn't pay dues into that organization, right? So he's in a really complex situation here that I don't like the precedent of the NFL being able to make decisions like this on people that are not going to be represented by either side in a proper way.
11: Yeah, it basically his option is shut up and sit down or get lawyer up.
10: Yeah.
11: And if they paid him $5 million, they're going to let him keep the NIL. You know he's got money to lawyer up.
10: And the NFL, they really were dodged. They couldn't really figure out how to get out of this thing. They're saying that they had 3 days heads up, And that didn't give them enough time. It didn't give them enough time to evaluate the investigation, to get all the reports, to figure out what's really going on here. Why have a deadline? What do you have to investigate?
11: As long as you got in before the deadline,
10: Hey, if you bet on NFL games, he wasn't in the NFL, you know? He didn't violate any of your rules.
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0: By the way, this isn't really a bone, it's just more of a what happened.
6: Yes.
0: I noticed.
6: It just threw my neck out. Live on the air.
0: Did you just hear me say,
6: ouch?
0: Did you just get hurt?
6: I don't even know what I did. I put my hat back on. Clearly, I did not have enough water, and I can feel it, dude. Right there.
0: Andy's gonna be in urgent care tonight.
6: I've been talking to you like this. It's gonna be like the last half of the show.
0: I'll need you to explain to me exactly how you hurt yourself. You see, my hat was off.
6: I put my hat on with my left hand and not my right,
0: and then I wanted it back on my head.
6: And then I felt the shooting pain and saw stars.
0: How's your turn right now? Can you get to each shoulder?
6: We're okay. No, you know what? 5:30. Everyone check in at 5:30. I know how this goes. It's a stupid lacrosse thing. Because again, the dude was always on the left side of my head.
0: Yeah.
6: And so there's a thing right here. Uh-huh. What's that right there? Where the neck and shoulder like join? Yeah.
0: Yeah, it's the neck shoulder joiner.
6: I may not be here tomorrow. All right, what were you going to ask? I don't even remember. Before I hurt my neck, what were you going to?
0: I noticed.
6: I've got a pain going.
0: Shooting down your arm right now.
6: What did you notice?
0: You smell burnt toast. Are you okay?
6: Yeah. I smell eggs. I see my grandpa.
0: Is there a light?
6: He's reaching out to me. It's cloudy in my peripheral.
0: You know, I got to be honest, I've never had a co-host die mid-show. This will be first.
6: Well, let's hope it, yeah.
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0: Rose and a cup of Joe, Fox Sports Radio. LeVar Arrington, Jonas Knox with you here. Coming up top of next hour, we'll call it about 10 minutes from now. We are going to tell you about somebody who may be sticking around a little bit longer than you might think in the world of football. That'll be yours right here on FSR. By the way, be sure to check out our YouTube channel for the show. 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Again, that's Two Pros FSR. 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After you've done that, tap the thumbs up icon and comment away whether you agree or disagree. 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Again, just search Two Pros FSR on YouTube and subscribe. Hey, how about your guy Terrion Arnold, LeVar?
1: How about him?
0: So prosecutors are arguing that Arnold should remain in jail until trial. You know, he had this little, your run-of-the-mill armed robbery kidnapping stuff going on in Florida back earlier this year. And so look, I know you got to wait till all the facts come out and, you know, his lawyers have said he did nothing wrong and et cetera, et cetera. The fact that they're going this hard at the whole thing, and you've seen some of the details that come out, tell me, yeah, we're probably not going to see him for a little while. That would be my guess.
1: Yeah, I don't think that's going to work out. Just, they're going to have to figure a few things out before they have the conversation of what he does on the field.
0: I mean, and I guess these guys are like older teens, and he's on the live stream, you know, sort of telling everybody what to do, and then shows up at the apartment after these guys have been pistol whipped and held at gunpoint and kidnapped. It's just, yeah, it feels like a problem. Feels like it's going to not turn out all that well. But best of luck to everybody involved. Hour three next year on a football program. We are Fox Sports. Hey, it's Jonas Knox. 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
5: By the way, this isn't really a bone. 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
6: Yes.
5: I noticed.
6: It just threw my neck out.
7: Live on the air.
5: Did you just
7: hear me say ouch?
5: Did you just get hurt?
7: I don't even know what I did. I put my hat back on. Clearly, I did not have enough water. And I can feel it, dude. Right there.
5: There was an errant Jared Stidham throw.
7: Okay. Which one?
5: Well, the most
7: errant.
5: The
7: one that hit the fence on the go route?
5: The one that I couldn't help but notice the gentleman in the yellow shirt to my left.
7: Oh, yeah.
5: Failed to cleanly corral.
7: I tried to grab it one-handed, right hand.
5: Yeah.
7: Yeah.
5: Loose ball. Oh!
7: Now, if I was coaching my kids, I'd have said you got to get in front of it.
5: Yeah.
7: But I wasn't coaching, nor did I care, so I gave it the old, I tried to give it the old.
5: You tried to one-hand it.
7: Tried to one-hand the sucker.
5: Yeah, yeah. As Lou Brown would have said in Major League, don't give me this Olay.
7: Oh, I Olayed that thing big time.
5: You did.
7: There's no doubt. And then Chris was next to me, and he tried to then hit the rebound.
5: So now I'm worried that sudden movement may have misaligned things, so that then trying to put a hat back on your head a few hours later, You could have been a ticking time bomb. You could have even been, Andy, what Sean Payton would say, predisposed to a neck injury.
7: I am predisposed to all sorts of stupid things in my neck. I don't sleep right sometimes, but no, that had nothing to do with it.
5: That was too much of a quick movement.
7: You know what? See, again,
5: too much quick twitch.
7: You don't want to jam your finger with the football.
5: Ah.
7: And I saw it. It was coming in funky. Now, what I should have done was just, you know, okay. I should have gone for the fat part of the belly, but I chose the point.
5: You don't even have a fat part of your
7: and
5: belly
7: I did,
5: anymore.
7: Well, but the football does.
5: That's true.
7: The belly of the football.
5: Mm-hmm.
7: But instead, I went for the point, and the point did not work out.
5: So the issue is not your sedentary lifestyle, but was, in fact,
7: not on that play. Now, with the hat, I simply decided I'll go with the left hand, and that caused all the problems.
5: All the problems. He's not a southpaw.
7: I'm not a left-hand hat. Here we go. Try to see. All that's all I had to do, and yet something right there when it happened.
5: You were clean that time. It's good to see.
7: You got any ibuprofen?
5: I do, actually.
7: Really?
5: Oh, it's a... As a 45-year-old dude whose back always hurts, yes, there is ibuprofen in the bag.
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10: 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Denver's home for Dan Patrick, Colin Coward, and Jim Rome.
4: And here's what you need to know.
11: Turkey gets the win 3-2 in the United States' last group stage game. Austin Trusty and Sebastian Berhalter found the back of the net for Team USA, but Turkey were in the 98th minute to secure the win. Christian Pulisic did play in the second half. The other half of Group D, Australia and Paraguay, ended in a scoreless draw. Australia moving on to the round of 32. Ivory Coast beat Curacao 2-0. Ecuador with a 2-1 comeback win over Germany. Ecuador advances to the round of 32. Germany was already secured in that spot. The Netherlands won Group F with a 3-1 win over Tunisia. They will play Morocco in the knockout round. Japan, second in Group F after a 1-1 draw with Sweden. Japan will play Brazil. Sweden also advances. It's now locked in that the United States will play Bosnia in the knockout round. Pete Armstrong had the game-winning RBI as the Cubs beat the Mets 4-3.
4: Good morning to all.
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0: Fox Sports Radio. LeVar Arrington, Jonas Knox with you here. No Brady Quinn. 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
1: Good morning, everyone.
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1: Good morning.
0: By the way, the excitement of the FIFA World Cup is now streaming live on Fox One, the official English streaming platform to catch every unforgettable moment. 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
1: Trying to bop him.
0: Kylian Mbappe, great player. Great player. By the way, I saw the numbers. I believe the U.S. in their last 12 games against European teams have are 0-10-2, I believe. Hey, look, man. You know, you just, like I said before, just enjoy the ride. Enjoy the World Cup. Have a good time. And, you know, if they end up losing to Bosnia or if they lose in the quarterfinals, which would be the furthest, tied for the furthest they've ever gone, you know, ultimately it's been a success. It's been a fun ride. It just is interesting to see the way FIFA has taken over, some of these football stadiums. Like, it's just, like, you're not allowed to call it certain things. Rob Stone called it, Los Angeles Stadium last night. It's just, it's kind of interesting how they come in and call the shots. And, I think this is part of the reason why some of the NFL players are frustrated with the fact that they've been complaining about having natural grass and getting that stuff in there. And yet FIFA comes around and everybody bends the knee and just sort of rolls out whatever they want at any point that they want.
1: It's the sign of the times, and it just is what it is, bro. Right? Like, these teams have waited how long for this? How long? 4 years?
0: Yeah.
1: Yeah. So, it is what it is. And I don't know. I think it's interesting that they do the grass turf nowadays and all that good stuff. Like, I think that's truly interesting because I was always under the impression that having artificial turf was a good thing, and turns out, I guess it's not. And so I'm curious, and I hate to say this, more so, in terms of where does the conversations with the NFL go after the World Cup's conclusion? Because ultimately, you would have to assume that these are going to be the conversations that, continue to take place.
0: I was going to say, don't you think, because look, and we talked to Albert Breer yesterday and JC Tretter, who's, the new executive director there, until he goes to a strip club. And again, we're just choosing that dialogue based on recent history, but he's talking and everything he says is great. Like everything, like if you go through JC Tretter and sort of the things that he was focused on and the stuff he wants to get done, it's like, it can't be around what the league wants, the players. We have to figure out what we want, et cetera, et cetera. The grass fields, the 18 games, all like everybody's in agreement. Like, yeah, all of that makes sense. Yes, the players should have better surfaces. I understand it from a cost standpoint, but I look at it and I go, the NFL's making so much money and these owners are making so much money. Even the awful teams are making so much money. Why would you not want to spend a little bit more if you could guarantee that the people that help get you to that point in your life where you're making all that money can be available? Like that's
1: the part.
0: They might
1: not have that choice. They might not, as the conversation continues to progress on, and maybe because of the whole CBA and all that stuff and the negotiations, maybe they do. But I think they're... is there the possibility that there's so much pressure put on them that they just might not have a choice? You might have to see these teams start reverting back to the old ways of doing things, which is using grass, and not just using grass fields, but using, you know, like they call it the Bermuda grass. It's, it's like the best grass to play on. And if you manicure it and you take care of it properly, you can actually do the same exact things with that grass that you can do with like slowing down the surface. So like I can recall times, there's stories of Coach Paterno saying, wet the field. If we were playing a faster team, it'd be like, you know, wet the field, or you let the grass, you let the blades grow a little bit taller than what they would usually be just to slow down, you know, what would be perceivably the potential of the speed of the team coming in. So there are advantages to having natural fields. Sometimes we're the faster team, so you want to cut the blades lower. And sometimes you can cut grass really low, like super low, and it still stays green and it still stays intact. So I think that there's a lot that goes into it. Obviously, there's a lot of maintenance that goes into grass fields. The condition of the field when weather hits. I just think that I don't necessarily always think that it's this like conspiracy theory of the owners don't want to take care of the players. I think that in some cases, it's very difficult to be able to maintain a natural field in some of these climates and conditions that these teams are in. And the reality of it is that you do the best that you can when the temperatures drop to where they drop to or skyrocket to the temperatures of super heat. It's not easy to maintain sod and soil and grass and all those things. When you have Q mentioned on the show, I believe yesterday, you know, soccer players, they flee a foot. Them cats ain't in the trenches. They ain't 300 pounders out there. You ain't seeing no 6 foot five, six, seven, six, eight giants out there with big ass cleats on. These guys are running around. And that's it. Run, stop, run, stop, run, stop, run, stop. And I mean, we run and stop too, but we are like guys are getting in the ground. Like the offensive linemen are anchoring, the defensive linemen anchoring, the defensive ends, the edges, they're like sticking their foot in the ground and they're taking off. Now, like I said, I remember one time when we were playing in the big house and you know, their stadium goes down and it goes underneath sea level or whatever it is. And their field was grass when I was there. And bro, I remember I tried to take on Hutchinson or somebody on the play. And during the play, when I put my foot in the ground to take on the strength of the block, I'm telling you, not just a piece of grass, Jonas. I'm telling you like a chunk. Like a big, like the size of a computer chunk of grass came up out and dirt, grass and dirt. I remember it was so big that when the play was over, I picked that piece of dirt and grass back up and put it back where it was.
0: That's so
1: good. Because it was that big. And so to me, sometimes, and you're talking about a historical college, a blue blood football school. And if their field is falling apart, you can't tell me that Michigan didn't put in the time and the resources with their grounds crew to be able to put the best football field surface out there for Saturdays. You can't convince me of that. And so I would say the same exact thing, honestly. In some regards, not every regard, but in some regards, you can't convince me that the owners don't want to put the best surface out there for the players that they possibly can. I just think with the amount of information that is coming out and what people are understanding with the injuries that could be connected to the grass, the artificial grass and different things like that, the way the players feel about it, with those conversations taking place and and that pressure, then that now maybe is the time to have the conversation of where you pivot and go into a different direction with the surfaces.
0: I do love the fact that the grounds crew is incorporated into the home field advantage, that they are a key part of the home field advantage, because the way you cut certain grass, if you want it longer, if you want it shorter. I was watching a game recently in Major League Baseball, and I'm trying to remember which team it was, but they had a pitcher who was pitching for them that night, and this guy was a ground ball pitcher. So basically, you know, a lot of breaking balls, and he would try and induce ground balls. And so the broadcasters noticed that right in front of home plate, the dirt was darker than the dirt around the infield, because the grounds crew came out and hosed down the front of home plate, knowing they had a ground ball pitcher on the mound, and that ball was going to hit that ground and be a slow roller to the infield, and he'd be an easy out. And like, you look at that and go, I'm not sure that that should be legal. I don't know.
1: But why not?
0: Exactly. And then I thought to myself, no, but if we're talking about a home field advantage, that's the perks that come with a home field advantage. Like that, you should be able to do that.
1: The same. Totally agree. Home team has to play on it the same way the away team has to play on it.
0: Totally agree.
1: So if you feel like that gave them an advantage, do the same thing.
0: Right.
1: Do the same thing. You know what I mean? Like, for us, I, again, to slow them down to wet the grass, or we got to play on wet grass. Now, I will say this. We practiced on wet grass. So we were used to the ground. We were used to being in it, and we had the proper spikes. Once you get the proper cleats on, you know, it evens up. Or if it's taller, everybody's slower. And so you got to assume if it slows down this super fast team, well, it slowed us down too. So we might have been slower. So by measurement, we're probably slower than their fastest. But at the end of the day, you still like posturing and gamesmanship. That's a part of the game, and you got to be prepared for it. And whatever it may be. I mean, Iowa has pink locker rooms, and they said there's a study that the colors of the wall, the colors that are around you, connected with the lighting, can impact your mood. Some places they got cold showers. Like it's just there's gamesmanship everywhere, man. And it's in small places, like you said.
0: You remember the Boston Garden? They used to complain about the dead spots on the floor, that you would bounce the ball and it like the ball wouldn't come back up, and it was like, well, yeah, the Celtics had to play on that too. Like, it's like they just
1: knew where the dead spots were.
0: It's like, yeah, just dribble around that place right there. I was just watching that going.
1: I'm about to try to D you up to that dead spot too.
0: Like, it's why, look, some of these new state of the art stadiums that are, you know, that are used for these all purpose, like, you know, SoFi, for example, or as Rob Stone calls it, Los Angeles Stadium. What these places are used for, concerts and monster truck rallies and football games and all the other things that come along with it. Like, that's awesome and all, but there still is something to the character of a place. Like, the Bills have unveiled their new stadium. They officially opened it recently, and it is state of the art. The thing I love most about it, open air. No dome. No. We want the elements. Yeah, maybe the fans in the top deck are going to be covered a little bit more, and maybe there's going to be some places where you can hide from the elements a little bit, but the Bills are like, no, F that, man. That's our home field advantage. Like, we want people to have to come in here and try and play that way, and I do think there is something to the character that comes along with places like that. Could you ever imagine Beaver Stadium being a dome, or them... It just wouldn't seem
1: Could
0: right.
1: Could you imagine,
0: man,
1: Beaver Stadium being a baseball field too? Right? Because there was a time, like, we're sitting here, and sometimes I feel like some of these new school guys, they forget the roots. They forget about the fact that it wasn't always, you know, rainbows and popsicles and milkshakes and cotton candy. Like, it was a real grind out there. AstroTurf was real.
0: Wait, did Penn State's baseball team also use Beaver Stadium?
1: No.
0: Well, okay. Absolutely not. But no, but you're talking about other stadiums.
1: In general, I'm just saying in general, that's more pro, like, the Chargers use the baseball stadium.
0: Raiders,
1: I believe the Niners,
0: Phillies,
1: the Raiders,
0: Pirates, all
1: right. Was it the Pirates?
0: Yeah. Well, they shared a stadium.
1: They played in Three Rivers?
0: Yeah. Three Rivers, Pirates, and Steelers both played there.
1: Huh.
0: Yeah. And the Reds as well,
1: too. They sure did, huh?
0: Yeah. Reds as well, too. Yeah. They had that. That was the whole cookie cutter stadium era where a lot, like, if you looked at Three Rivers, if you looked at Riverfront, and I think one of the other ones, they all looked identical because that was sort of the cookie cutter stadium back in the day. So, yeah, they would. And I remember, like, talking when we were at Super Bowl New Orleans and you introduced me to Brian Mitchell, and he was talking about the turf at the Vet in Philly where the Phillies played. It's like, yeah, you would just see the seam and it would
1: be. They did. Yes, they did. Like, multi-purpose. Like, they were calling them multi-purpose stadiums.
0: Talk about cheap.
1: To my point, I mean, you call it cheap, I call it efficient.
0: Yeah.
1: Right, like I'm giving you this facility to play in, and I mean, if you think about it, the new stadium is still multi-use because they share it with Pitt, and then the high school teams play their championship rounds down there as well. I just, you know, all I'm saying is that if it's sometimes it's like I'm a wrap with this, Jonas. I feel like this is a good analogy. If a predator out in Serengeti runs through a thorn bush, that predator can't complain about, oh, I got a thorn in my paw now. I can't catch prey now. Like my paw is jacked up. Some of this is just natural, like nature is taking its course. And sometimes you just got to accept the fact. Back in the day, you blow out an ACL, you have to accept the fact that it most likely was a career killer. You blow out an Achilles tendon, it was most likely a career killer. Nature has to take its course because there's only 32 teams and the rosters are only so big. Guys are able to play longer, guys are lasting longer, and some might say, yeah, that's what you want. You want guys to stay healthier so that they can last longer. But in some regards, do your time and move on. Do your time and move on. Like, it's cool to have an outlier 20-year career guy here and there. I feel bad for punters and kickers because that's and long snappers, because if you can get in on that position, you can hold that position literally for two decades.
0: Oh, yeah.
1: And it's very difficult because there's only one of them. So it's very difficult to be able to supplant them and take their job. But as it applies to D-line and O-line and receivers and corners, hey, man, get out there and play your game. If you blow something out, that's nature taking its course. Like, all this complaining, get your benefits together. Make sure your package is good. Make sure that you're taking care of yourself physically and make sure you're taking care of your money. And when it's time for you to walk away from the game, it's time to walk away from the game. Nature takes its course. It's not about if you're going to get hurt. It's a matter of when you're going to get hurt. So trying to narrow it down and blame the owners for bad, poor surface, stuff like that. Like, I get it. But at the end of the day, you're still going to deal with injuries. It's probably going to be the same. Like, Jonas, how many different injuries have we talked about during the course of time of doing this show?
0: Oh,
1: not many.
0: God.
1: Well, it's gonna be an Achilles tendon.
0: Right.
1: It's gonna be a ankle, high ankle sprain. It's gonna be a knee. It's just a matter of which ligament it is. Is it a sprain? Oh, you know, a sprain is a tear. Which one is it? Is it the LCL? Is it the MCL? Is it the ACL? Did you hit the patella tendon? Okay, hurt his elbow. Oh, he dislocated his shoulder. Oh, he broke his clavicle, or he broke his collarbone. Like, it is literally going to be the same exact injuries that are taking place every single year.
0: Yeah, it's like, look, Uber and Lyft, have there been DUIs since? Yes, lots. So, like, even though you have solutions to problems or offer solutions to problems, it doesn't mean that the problems are going to disappear. They're still going to be. It's like when Major League Baseball is like, oh, we're going to implement testing for PEDs. Dude, guys are still on the gas, and they get popped all the time. It happens all the time. So, yeah, the injuries are always going to be there regardless of the surface, and it is part of the that's just part of the deal. That's
1: how many people do you see complaining about surfaces in high school? It's probably one of the poor surfaces. Youth football and high school are some of the poorest surfaces you can play on, depending on the schools that you're talking about, because they don't have the budget to be able to take care of those fields. How many people are complaining about the surfaces? That I remember playing in dust games, like it was straight dust out there. And you know what? Let's get it in. I'm trying to get somewhere. But then all of a sudden, now you're making money. And listen, I get it. I really do. But can we maintain the dog mentality? Can we make, like, to complain and bitch and moan? Oh, it's not grass. Oh, I mean, like, man, get out of here. Tighten up. Because when you had nothing and you were fighting to make it to the league, it wasn't about the grass. It was about making the play. It wasn't about how nice the weight room was. It was about getting right so that you could go out there and make plays so you could get to the next level and have a chance. We lose that fire. We lose like that Rocky when Rocky beat Apollo before he fought Clubber Lane the first time. You just lose that fire and you start being pampered and you start thinking that it's something that it's not. You don't always have to blame the owners for every single thing. Adapt, adjust. Let nature take its course. Protect your money, protect your body, protect your mind. Get in and get out.
0: 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All right, we got expired hand sanitizer bottles. 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
3: Friday!
4: It's your boy.
3: 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Football Friday! It's your boy. Rock 'em. Sock 'em. You can feel it.
4: It is a Football Friday here, a Black and Drac edition. LeVar Arrington, Jonas Knox with you, taking you all the way up until the end of this hour, 9 a.m. Eastern Time, 6 o'clock Pacific. 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Yeah, we're having so much fun. So much fun.
5: That taser.
4: The show was flying by. Then we forgot to do Football Friday. Yeah, I sent LeVar a video. There's some guy out here in Southern California, a security guard who got arrested because there was some drunk who was yelling at him at a bar, and the guy tasered him right in the face.
5: Crazy work. You're going to hit him in the face with the taser.
4: Dang!
5: Sheesh.
4: What do you think that felt like?
5: I don't know, man. That's bad.
4: Maybe he thought he was the pepper spray and he reached for the wrong thing. You know, maybe that's what it was.
5: I'll say this. That's going to be a costly. Be a costly one there. He's going to own that club or restaurant, whatever that is. He's going to own that place. He's going to shut it. It's either going to get shut down because of what he's getting paid or he's going to own it. One of the two.
4: Oh, man. That is,
5: Jeez.
4: I'm sorry. That's hilarious. I don't know what to tell people. I've never seen somebody get tased in the face. That's one way to do it. All right, so coming up next here, we are going to tell you about somebody in the NFL who plans on sticking around a little bit longer than you realize, and that's yours right here on Fox Sports Radio. 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

0: Two pros and a cup of Joe, Fox Sports Radio. LeVar Arrington, Jonas Knox with you here. Coming up in, we'll call it about 12 minutes from now. We'll close up shop on this Football Friday with another edition of The Leftovers. That'll be yours right here on FSR. 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The crown is yours. So we mentioned that the U.S. Lost to Turkey or Turkey A or whatever, man. I mean, just figure it out. You guys decide. But they lost last night at SoFi Stadium.
1: Oh, by the way, who's that follower you have? What's his name? Rob or whatever that was coming at you? Is that his name?
0: I don't know.
1: He's out of there.
0: Oh, yeah.
1: Yeah, another one down. Another one down.
0: So for those of you that are old head listeners to the show, you'll recall a discussion we had. There was a phase where LeVar had this bug zapper racket where you can get those at the Home Depot, I'm sure. But it was this racket that every time there was a bug flying around, when you swung the racket at the bug, it made like a legitimate audible popping sound of the bug exploding once it hit the electrical wires on the racket.
1: Yeah.
0: And so LeVar has since started doing that on social media to where he, people just get zapped daily. And I think you're almost at the end. I think that,
1: yeah,
0: I don't think there's
1: like one or two left. Literally, there's like one or two left. Literally.
0: So, out of there.
1: Bruh, out of there. Out of there.
0: And the best part is if you block some of these people, like, I don't block anybody because I really don't know how to do it. But if you block people, they get really upset when you do it. Like they get really it really is offensive. It really bothers them, and I don't understand why. I don't know how they could think that sort of feedback or commentary would result in anything other than a block, but you know. Hey,
1: another one out of there, man.
0: I'll figure it out. All right. So somebody else who played at SoFi Stadium and has played there for several years is Matthew Stafford. In fact, Matthew Stafford won the Super Bowl at SoFi Stadium. And who knows the way it plays out. If you listen to Brady Quinn, he was talking about Rams, Bengals in the Super Bowl again. And coincidentally enough, Super Bowl this year at SoFi Stadium, just like the first matchup between those two. But there's been discussion about what the future/retirement could look like for Matthew Stafford. He was talking with Chris Long on the Green Light podcast, and he shared a conversation he had with Drew Brees that kind of made him think differently about the future.
2: I think one of the things that surprised me was I was talking to Drew. This was before last season. He was like, "How old are you again?" I was like, "I'm 37. He was like, "You might have your best 5 years of your career coming up, you know?" Yeah. And I was like, "Huh." You know, I never really thought about it that way. You're taught as a player in this league, it's a young man's game. And the older you get, you're just kind of doing everything you can to try to stay up to par with everybody else. And Drew saying that kind of lit a fire under me and, you know, gives you a little bit of belief that maybe an old guy can still go out there and spin it around a little bit.
0: That's a quarterback discussion, right? That's a that's exclusive to quarterbacks because, well, unless you're London Fletcher played for how long? I mean, he played a long ass time.
1: Yeah, he played for quite a while. It is a quarterback centric conversation, though, no doubt about it. I mean, it just is what it is. But it's an interesting take. For the simple fact that Drew Brees is one of the greatest quarterbacks to ever do it. And obviously, Matthew Stafford has been pretty phenomenal as well. So, however you need to get your motivation, get it. Get that motivation and do whatever it is you need to do that's going to make you, you know, feel good about, you know, who you are. And what you got going on and then go from there. But it is definitely what I would say a more quarterback centric, conversation than what it would be for many others.
0: You'll hear fighters talk about this to where, you know, what is the peak because you're just hoping that by the time the mental side meets up with the physical side, you've still got enough physical left. Because when you're young, you've got all the ability in the world from a physical standpoint, but you don't have the knowledge or the experience to match it. And
1: it's
0: so,
1: a great point.
0: And I wonder when he says, you know, Drew Brees says, hey, you're going to have the best 5 years of your career. Like, physically, Drew Brees wasn't the same player. Like, in fact, if you hear Drew Brees talk now, he says that he has to play catch with his kids left-handed because his right arm is so shot from all the years playing. He said he hardly throws right-handed anymore. He just can't do it because of all the damage he took. Mm-hmm. But he played for as long as he did, and Tom Brady played for as long as he did. When, yeah, physically, he probably couldn't do the things he could do when he was younger, but the mental matched up and caught up to speed to where he was able to master the art. And I just wonder, that doesn't seem like that's available to other positions, because you do take such a beating early in your career that even if you get to the point to where, look, man, at 28, 29, 30, 31 years old, I now understand the game better than ever, but I've had two knee surgeries and I've got a bulging disc in my back. It feels like it's just not an option for anybody else other than a quarterback at that point.
1: It exists for other positions. I did mention kickers and punters and snappers, long snappers earlier. It does exist, but it ultimately comes down to a like with injuries and stuff like that. You got to say it's a little bit of luck, Jonas. Right. Outside of like those positions that are the obvious positions. If you're a lineman, if you're a linebacker, receiver, corner, safety, running back, there just has to be a little bit of luck involved. And some would say that it's your preparation that creates that luck, like how hard you train your body on the off season for the amount of time that you're doing it for could be the reason why you get less injuries. I tend to think that it's just luck. Cause it could be a bad step. We talked about this playing surfaces. Like the vet was very real. That's very real, right? Like if you stepped in to, you remember how Mike Vick dislocated his ankle in the vet? There's a little bit of luck involved with longevity in terms of if you don't sustain a type of injury that alters your career. Now, getting up there in age, we all get there. We all got to deal with it. The keeping and maintaining the desire to play, you got to fight through that. You heard Stafford say that lit him up. It fired him up to want to keep going. That's probably the biggest fight or battle or debate you have to have with yourself is keeping yourself mentally sharp, keeping yourself mentally dialed in to do it. Again, it's very difficult to play at the pro level. It's very difficult to play at the college level. It's very difficult to maintain the schedule every single day. So there's so many elements and so many factors that play a part in just getting prepared to play. And so while I will say it probably is more likely that a quarterback can have their best years on the back end of their career based off of the elements that Drew Brees is talking about. But for the rest of the guys, I think it just takes a little bit of luck and the mindset that you want to continue to do it and be, I mean, look at Trent Williams. What year is he on?
0: Oh God.
1: He's probably the same age, if not older than Stafford, right?
0: Yeah. He's around there. Yeah.
1: So, I mean, guys can do it. It's just it's a matter of do you want to do it?
0: Do you remember? I think this was at the vet.
1: Yeah, he's 37.
0: All right, so this is one of the – because Michael Irvin's career ended at the vet, right? I think
1: hurt
0: that's – yeah, I think that's where he hurt his neck at the vet. Do you remember the Wendell Davis injury? Wendell Davis was a receiver for the Bears. He tore both ACLs on the same play.
1: I do on the same play.
0: At the vet. So that place was just a morgue. Like it would just.
1: Oh, it was taking them out. But it was that same type of surface that you had in Pittsburgh. It was AstroTurf, I believe, for a moment. But then they tried to turn it into that field turf, and I believe It was like in sections or something like that. So the way they were trying to put it down, it wasn't like they were rolling the whole thing out. It was like blocks. You know what I mean? Like almost like a vinyl floor would be. You're just fitting these blocks together and somebody then, you know, you had like little openings where a foot could go in. It may not come back out.
0: Yeah, I don't even know how you that's crazy, man. And then the carpet burns on the elbows. Ooh. And the Ooh. It's crazy. Mm. It is two pros and a cup of Joe here on Fox Sports Radio. LeVar Arrington, Jonas Knox with you. 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Up next, it's The Leftovers right here on FSR.
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4: Two pros and a cup of Joe, Fox Sports Radio, LeVar Arrington, Jonas Knox with you here. We will be back on Monday, but we will be in the Dan Patrick Show time slot. So you can join us there. It's just 3 hours later than what we normally are doing here weekday mornings on Two Pros and a Cup of Joe alongside Brady Quinn. So that'll be 9 to noon Eastern time. So hopefully you can join us there on Monday and Tuesday of next week. If you've missed any of today's show, though, you'll want to catch the podcast. Search Two Pros wherever you get your podcast. Right after the show, today's pod will be posted. 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
5: Sounds incredible.
0: Here's the leftovers.
4: All right, Larray, what do we got?
6: Well, I saw a fun fact about one of USA's top players, Phalarin Balogun. I think I said that right. fun fact, people are actually trying to thank airline staff for his involvement in USA's chances at making it to the World Cup. 24 years ago, they wouldn't let his mother fly home because she was late in her pregnancy after a trip to New York. So instead of making it back to the United Kingdom, they ended up having to stay, and it made him an American citizen, allowing him to play for Team USA.
4: Oh, that's a good move. I mean, no, think about it. If there's anybody out from some of these other countries that are having really successful runs out here for the World Cup, figure out a way to keep them around here longer.
6: Mm-hmm.
4: You know?
7: Why not?
4: That's a good move. I mean, it didn't help last night, but that's a good move.
7: Oh, God.
6: He is still making a pretty good name for himself, though. I was reading a couple of these news stories.
4: Yeah. Good player.
6: Good game. Speaking of good players, there's unofficial players as well. Have you all seen the FIFA World Duck, Merlin?
4: No.
6: Okay, so he's this viral sensation. He's down in Mexico City, and his family is actually some street vendors. So he's been hanging out on sidewalks, waddling around in his little Mexico jersey. He has become absolutely famous. He's 2 years old. Now, Jonas.
4: Okay.
6: Fans are yelling. Hold on.
4: I do know who this is now.
6: Fans are yelling, Viva el Pato.
4: Yeah.
6: Can you translate that for me, Jonas?
4: Go party.
6: Viva el Pato. Long live the duck.
4: Okay. I mean, I do know what this is because I saw a picture of it and I was like, what is this? And my wife was explaining it to me and I just kind of tuned out because she was talking so fast, but that's like that's a real thing. Yeah, this duck is like taking the World Cup by storm.
6: He's become the official ambassador of Mexico City, and in the past week, he has been on television and attended a press conference.
4: Hey, Var, how could you not have World Cup fever when the duck is getting spots on morning shows?
7: My daughter is an Oregon duck, so shouts out to the duck.
6: Viva el Pato!
4: She's a pato.
7: Yeah, shouts out to the duck.
6: Oregon Pato.
7: By the way, hey, everybody have a great weekend, man.
4: But isn't foot pata? Isn't pata foot?
6: I don't know.
4: It's kind of close there. I mean, I feel like we could have done a better job at naming a duck something. But who knows?
6: Viva el Pato!
4: Hey, it's Jonas Knox. And you think NASCAR, you think about the driver behind the wheel, but race day doesn't happen without the people behind the scenes. The pit crew changing four tires in 9 seconds. The crews working dawn till dark. And many of them, they're veterans and military family members. That's what Unsung Heroes is about. It's a new campaign from Vet the Vote launching this month with NASCAR, honoring the veterans and military family members who keep America's sports running. 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
9: The school that looks most ridiculous in this whole scenario is Texas Tech for trying to shove this guy through. Everybody else is telling him, no, we're not doing this.
10: This isn't a defense of Brendan Sorsby, but no, I actually don't think I like it. It's a really weird precedent to say, we're basically suspending somebody that was not a part of our organization. We're suspending you for a year. We're saying you're not allowed to play here for a year. Next year you can come play here, but you weren't a part of our organization. Now here's where it gets tricky. He's also not a part of the NFLPA. Okay? So the people that he needs to go fight his fight for him right now to make him eligible in this draft, he's not a paid member of that. He doesn't pay dues into that organization, right? So he's in a really complex situation here that I don't like the precedent of the NFL being able to make decisions like this on people that are not going to be represented by either side in a proper way.
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10: Yeah.
11: 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You know he's got money to lawyer up.
10: And the NFL, they really were dodged. They couldn't really figure out how to get out of this thing. They're saying that they had 3 days heads up, and that didn't give them enough time. It didn't give them enough time to evaluate the investigation, to get all the reports, to figure out what's really going on here. What do you have to investigate?
11: As long as you got in before the deadline, don't.
10: Hey, if he bet on NFL games, he wasn't in the NFL. You know, he didn't violate any of your rules.
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2: We did it collectively. We made it to a Friday. It's a meat Friday. Dylan is the one whipping up a batch. 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I'm working on my accent.
3: That's not
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4: Well, Dan, we've got a doozy today. We are having our annual Beef Wellington USA style in honor of 4th of July.
2: Now, how is that different from any other Beef Wellington?
4: It is exactly the same, except it will say USA in puff pastry on it.
2: Okay. Yes, Paul?
3: I'm a bit concerned. This seems like a borderline anti-American pro-England World Cup dish. Is that what's going on here?
4: It's actually, we're taking it back. That's what we're doing. Oh, we're taking it back from England.
2: Ooh, okay.
4: Much like we did in 1776 then.
3: All right. I'll back that then.
2: I vaguely remember that. What else is on the menu?
4: Cherry pepper pork chops. Those are going to be a little spicy. Garlic bread, cheesy garlic bread, and jalapeno cheesy corn, and the meat, the beef tenderloin and the pork chops supplied by Heartland Steak Co., Dan.
2: Who has it better than we do?
5: Nobody.
2: All righty. Got a play of the day, poll question, stat of the day, all of that forthcoming. Oh, the United States lost last night. Oh, no. They didn't need to win. I like, you know, once again, it's a lot of people clutching their pearls on this and people coming in who aren't, you know, World Cup or Team USA followers per se on the periphery. And it's like, we lost? What's that mean? No, it's okay. We're moving on. It's okay. But I think we, you know, get caught up in, well, we win. We win. Come on, we can't beat Turkey, eh? I mean, come on. Well, they didn't have their starters in. I think you had 9 new starters. Kristen Pulisic got to play, looked good, and I think it's promising. Moving forward, where now we get ready for the knockout stage. 877-3DP-SHOW, email address, dp@danpatrick.com, Twitter handle, @DP-SHOW. Good morning if you're watching on Peacock. Thank you for downloading the app and our radio affiliates around the country. Linda Cohn, ESPN legend, her final day at the mothership today. She will join us later on. Alan Hunter, one of the original MTV VJs, is going to join us. We're going to talk some music. He's going to be our musical ombudsman because Dylan and I going back and forth. Dylan decked out in his Grateful Dead hoodie today or sweatshirt today. Great. Congratulations. Todd's in the back row. Marvin and Paulie up front. Yours truly and the backroom guys. Aside from Turkey A over Team USA, 3-2, USA advances to the knockout round. Ivory Coast, yes. Ecuador, Netherlands, they'd end up winning. Sweden and Japan tie. Paraguay, Australia end up tying. Back to Team USA. One of the better stories of the tournament, of course, home field advantage. But while the loss was disappointing last night, especially a goal coming in the closing moments, in the bigger picture, the grand scheme of things, this doesn't affect the Americans reaching the knockout stage. That was the goal. Then all of a sudden, you have reporters saying, well, you guys could have gone undefeated in the group stage. Coaches are saying, well, we didn't, who cares? I mean, we can go undefeated and lose the next match. Our goal was we're moving on and we want to be ready. This is a good problem for Team USA to have. We haven't had this good problem before. But Team USA still has every reason to believe it can make a deep run. You know, good teams learn from victories. Sometimes you'll get a win and it covers up some of the bad things you were doing. With the loss, it may ultimately prove more valuable because maybe a wake-up call with some certain things that Team USA did and did not do. But 3-2, the final in that. All right, Dylan, poll question first hour is going to be what?
4: Well, I've got a smattering of poll questions from Todd, actually. For starters, Team USA's World Cup late loss to Turkey A is no big deal, a bit concerning, or very troubling, Dan.
2: It's no big deal.
4: If you had told everyone that ahead of time we would be able to afford to lose a game in the group stage, I think people would sign up for that, right?
2: Yeah, it's a good problem to have. Yeah, Paul?
3: It's like a college football team going undefeated, and they're already in the playoffs, and then they lose their conference title game. It doesn't matter. You'd like to win it. You'd prefer to win it. They didn't.
2: World Cup title odds, in case you're wondering, France is your favorite, followed by Spain, then Argentina, England, Portugal, Brazil, Germany, Netherlands. Team USA is plus 3,000 to win the title. France, by comparison, is plus 400. But also, I was looking at this, according to DraftKings, Team USA odds to win the cup, plus 3,000. To reach the final, plus 1,200. To reach the semifinal, plus 400. To reach the quarters, minus 115. Dylan, of course, the resident gambler in this program, usually on the wrong side of things. Are you betting on Team USA big, or just maybe to advance a couple more games?
4: Well, for starters, I have to admit something. I actually watched the entire game last night, which I think was the first buzzer beater I've ever seen in a soccer game.
2: Did you bet on Turkey?
4: I did.
2: Okay, that's fine. You're not anti-American for doing it. You're pro-capitalist. Which is pro-American, by the way, if you're pro-capitalist. Okay, well, congratulations on that.
4: Thank you. It does show how quick, you know, the price of my patriotism is apparently Turkey plus 250, I guess.
2: Okay.
4: I can be bought.
2: Okay. Yes, Paul?
3: It just felt, I was listening to Clint Dempsey after the game, that America wanted to go 3-0, the American soccer fans, a big night in L.A., let's take down Turkey, go 3-0. It's almost like it was a little rain on the wedding day type thing. It's no big deal, but you'd prefer to walk off with three wins.
2: Yeah, I agree. You want it to, you know, keep that momentum going. Eric Winalda, when he joined us yesterday, he said, no, this is about just keeping momentum going. Instead of having reporters asking questions like, wait, what happened? You know, you could have done something no other team has done. No, the fact that we didn't need to do that tells you everything you need to know about this team. What other poll questions do you have there, first hour, Dill?
4: Well, do we want to get into the WNBA stuff at all, or are we going to?
2: Sure.
4: Okay.
2: Yeah, throw it out there.
4: Alyssa Thomas's flagrant 2-and-1-game suspension for her actions against Caitlin Clark is fair, even though not assessed at the time, or way too little too late.
2: I think it's a smart move. That's all. Smart move. Looking at, you know, watching in real time, you don't see it, you slow it down, and you can just go back retroactively, suspend her for one game. Should have been called in the moment. I still think the more dangerous call was when Caitlin Clark went up for a jump shot, tried to come down, and there was a player in her landing area. Like, that's where you sprain an ankle, break an ankle, and that has to be called. But, I mean, this caught fire yesterday. We still don't know about the 30th anniversary poster of the WNBA. I think it has to do with licensing, that maybe you don't have the rights to Caitlin Clark. I don't know if that, you know, includes Diana Taurasi and Sue Bird and Candace Parker. I mean, it's not white and black, because you have, you know, Candace Parker, Tamika Catchings, who are black. They're not on the poster there. Might have been licensing. Do you have the rights to Caitlin Clark to be able to put her on that poster? As silly as that may sound, there has to be a reason. We said yesterday, is it incompetence or was it intentional? Because I don't believe any publicity is good publicity, especially if you're the WNBA, especially with this topic. But the number of people who are like, Caitlin Clark should just go overseas and play. These players bargained to make more money so they don't have to play overseas. You would have these players finish a season and go over to Russia and play. They don't want to do that anymore. And if you're Caitlin Clark, and Nike is paying you all this money, you want to be on display here. So taking your ball and going home, that not a logical response to this. Yes, Paul.
3: On the WNBA 30th anniversary poster, we brought up yesterday, it could be a rights thing. Darren Ravel of Collect, our friend who does sports business, said, it definitely was part of it. Other than Nike, Clark allows licenses to use her name and number, but not necessarily her likeness without permission. It definitely could have been a permission thing with Nike and Clark's likeness.
2: Yeah, but I don't know about these other players. That's, I mean, Diana Taurasi and Sue Bird, Candace Parker, Tamika Catching should be on that poster. I mean, that bothers me more than the Caitlin Clark, because Caitlin Clark, it feels like that's just marketing or licensing. Why wouldn't you put, I you know, erroneously said founding fathers, but it's the founding members of the WNBA. You know, the people that this was built on. Like, they should be on a 30th anniversary commemorative poster. But yeah, that was wise for the WNBA. By the way, just a note to the WNBA, have somebody available, you know. Yesterday, we're, you know, one of the few outlets that called looking for a quote. We couldn't even get a quote out of anybody. And Paulie was working on that most of the show. Like, have somebody available, all right? Like, you have to answer tough questions sometimes. And this is a time when you have to answer a tough question. But have somebody available. That's all. Have somebody available for comment. Everybody was traveling. Nobody was available yesterday. And then it spirals out of control. And it gets even worse. And then all of a sudden, everybody's got an opinion about this. Even people who probably didn't even see the game. They saw the highlight. Oh, my God, look at what they're doing. Okay, we've been doing this. We've been doing this since she got into the league. It will continue until something happens with the WNBA, where they have some kind of edict that says, look, it feels like we're going to the opposite extreme to not protect her. Yes, Paul?
3: You said this yesterday in the moment with the poster situation. If it's a conflict of rights or likenesses, say it. Say it early and get it out there. If they would have said this yesterday morning early, you wouldn't have had 12 hours of hot takes about they leaving her off the poster.
2: Yeah, I know. And then, you know, people get caught up, well, because she's white and straight. They've had white and straight stars before, okay? Like, that's not why WNBA players may not like Caitlin Clark. They don't like that she gets all the attention. That's all. Now, if you want to factor in other things, okay, maybe. But the overriding factor, I think, that you have this pushback from players is, hey, she's kind of got carte blanche. She got the red carpet treatment. We're the ones who have been here in the league. We built this league. Okay. And they're right. But that doesn't mean the WNBA should not protect Caitlin Clark. Their ratings are 30% higher than any other team. People tune in. She's a difference maker. I mean, that's not an opinion. That's a fact. She's a star. They should protect her because we're watching the stars. We see what happens, what doesn't happen. We see when Wemby does something or Jalen Brunson or Luka. We're watching the stars. So be aware and watch the stars as well. You don't have to treat them that way, but, you know, there should be more respect and how she plays the game. Now, does she try to sell every foul every time down the floor? Yes. Yes, she does. And I think that's bothersome to the league, to the optics, and to the opposition. But I just want to make sure that, you know, this doesn't get out of hand where, you know, she suffers a really bad injury. And she's coming off an injury plague season a year ago. But, yeah, yesterday they let it kind of metastasize, and that's on the WNBA. But have somebody available. That's all. And you could even say, look, we have no comment on that, or we can't comment on that. Or maybe you can say, hey, it's a licensing situation. That's all. There are certain players that we don't have control over. That's all. Then we move on, and then we just talk about those two plays in that game, including putting your fist on her throat or close to her throat and then helping yourself up. That was intentional. That should have been a suspension. They did it. Took a while, but everything's okay now, right? We move on. Whew. Man. Taylor Twellman, former USA soccer player, will join us coming up. Oh, man. It just yesterday, we kept going, does anybody want to talk about this? And it got to the point, I said, Paulie, don't worry about it. Like, we tried, and then, you know, you're getting somebody, and nobody can talk, and I'm going, why the mystery here? Okay? You just make it worse. Every time you think they're going to build on something, they don't. It's like Jenga. The WNBA is Jenga. And all of a sudden, you're going, I'm going to take that. Crash. Oh, look at this. We're building. Crash. Yeah, Paulie.
3: They had a player score 53 points in a game and tie the all-time scoring record last night, and it won't get the attention that this will, even close.
2: Unless Marina Mabry did it against Caitlin Clark's team. Then we would have gotten attention.
3: They should have planned it to be against the Fever.
2: Just, yeah, 53 points in a game. But she's best known for, I think, pushing Caitlin Clark down or had an altercation with Caitlin Clark. That's what she's known for, I think, before this. Yes, Marvin?
5: Mabry and covering WNBA games when I was at the mothership. Oh, what did young kids say? She wants to smoke. She's gotten into some altercations with plenty of people in the league before, so she's a tough one. The WNBA, they have more enforcers and more tough players than the NBA for sure.
2: they do.
5: So this whole thing is, man, they're not treating Caitlin Clark. Man, they are over on top of each other like crazy.
2: They are. It's a more physical game. It is. They allow, you know, more continuation than the NBA. All righty. We'll decide on our poll question. We'll talk about the match with Taylor Twellman. I keep saying this is a good problem to have, that we didn't need to win a game in the World Cup. We're back after this Friday edition, Dan Patrick Show. 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
2: Shield. 61% say no big deal.
3: No, it should be like 90% no big deal. It's not a big deal. Not a big deal at all. Yes, Paul?
4: There was one tough moment with 30 seconds to go right before the goal. There's a really good player named Arda Güler, young guy for Turkey. He nutmegged Christian Pulisic, and that lives forever.
3: Yeah. Here is Mauricio Pochettino after the loss last night.
5: For you not to say congratulations that we won the group, that is a little bit sad. It's very positive to finish in the way that we finish. Cannot be possible, I'm sorry guys, it cannot be possible that Turkey finishes celebrating the 3 points and Australia celebrating the qualification, Paraguay celebrating the qualification, and come here and for you not to say congratulations that we won the group. That is a little bit sad, but Only that. I need to remember you and everyone that we won the group. Sorry, guys. We won.
3: He said the media was being petty and not maybe understanding exactly what they've accomplished and the bigger picture accomplishment. Like, that's the key to all of this. It's not going undefeated in the group stage. It's getting as far as possible here. Yeah, Paul.
4: Did Pochettino just go scoreboard on the media there?
3: Felt like it.
4: I don't know.
3: And rightfully so.
4: Yeah, scoreboard in Italian is tabellone. He went tabellone on the media.
3: Tabellone. A couple of phone calls while we wait for Taylor to join us. Andrew in Washington leads us off. Good morning, Andrew.
6: Oh, good morning, Dan. Yeah, I watched that whole game last night like Dylan. It's my first buzzer beater in soccer. It was kind of cool, but I know that it didn't mean anything for the USA to win. I'm just glad they got a lot of their players' time on the pitch before getting to the knockout round. Had a question for the room. You know, I'm going on vacation next week, as well as you guys are. My question is this, because I'm kind of going into this. I wish you guys were on next week. I need some content. I need something every day to do. I'd love to be able to call into a show. But unfortunately, you guys are off, because I'm going to a vacation that I really am not looking forward to going on. So the question to the room, maybe, and some callers is, do you have any advice on that? Or have you had to ever go to a place or go see people on a vacation that you really weren't looking forward to?
3: Well, why aren't you looking forward to the vacation?
6: Well, I guess you could say it has to do with in-laws and a little bit of drama. And there's some missing family members that we're really looking forward to seeing that won't be there. So now it's going to be more time with people that we want to spend less time with.
3: Hopefully they don't listen to the show every day like you do there, Andrew, but good luck. I don't think I've been in a situation where, like, I wasn't keen on going to Disney World one time because I'd been working second shift, and I was fried. And Disney World is not a place to go if you're fried from your regular job. And taking 4 kids, they were probably under the age of 9, and you're walking around in the heat, and, you know, you got one who's in a stroller but doesn't want to be in a stroller. You got one who wants to go here, 2 that want to go here, 1 that melts down on It's a Small World and went into hysterics, and you're like, it's a vacation. I had to keep reminding myself, it's a vacation. It's a vacation. It's a vacation. Yes, Paul?
4: Going to Disney with kids is great to look forward to and great to look back upon.
3: Yes,
4: the actuality of it is tiring.
3: Yes. That's where it's not exactly like childbirth, but, you know, it's so the anticipation. And then you have the baby and you go, oh, I'll never have another baby. And then all of a sudden you look back and you go, you know, man, maybe I'm ready for another baby. That's sort of how I view Disney World. It's like, I look forward to it. Oh, man, that's a lot of labor pains. And then you look back in the pictures and you go, oh, man, remember that? Oh, that was so cute. Remember when you, Snow White, you got a picture with Snow White? Yeah, Paul.
4: I know a guy and his wife, they go to Disney probably every other year. They don't have any kids. They're in their 40s. Is that odd or do you kind of respect it?
3: I have a friend who got married down there and they would like to eventually work down there.

0: at Disney World. Let's see. Paul in North Carolina. Hi, Paul. What do you have for me today?
1: Hey, good morning, fellas. Hey, guys. First of all, Dylan, thank you so much for bringing Grateful Dead and Widespread Panic and the Fish conversation. Thank you so much. And Dan, the fact that we heard you reading out a Grateful Dead set list yesterday, awesome. Well, listen, I wanted to bring up this LaMelo Ball trade here in locally in North Carolina. It's getting a lot of criticism, but I think the Hornets are playing chess and everyone else is playing checkers. They traded for Kobe White at the deadline. They just saved a ton of money, traded LaMelo Ball. Like, they now have the second most assets in draft assets. They have the biggest trade exception in the history of the NBA. The market size of Oklahoma City and the market size of Charlotte are very similar. If you look at the build of what the Thunder have done to what now the Hornets have and going forward, very similar. And I think, like, I heard somebody refer to the Hornets general manager as Chef Jeff, because his name is Jeff Peterson. So I think Chef Jeff is doing a hell of a job, and I think this is the LaMelo Ball trade. Like, there's criticism for them only getting one first-round pick back, but that trade allowed them for that exception. So I think that had been taken into consideration. They weren't going to give them a crazy amount of draft picks. So I think it's, you know, because the offset of the salary of Kobe White to LaMelo Ball just frees up a ton of money. I think this is genius, and this has been in the works for months.
0: Yeah, I'm fine with it. It might be a little bit addition by subtraction. I think they want to change the culture of this team. Con Knipple had a coming out party. They probably look at LaMelo Ball, who is a highlight. I want to emphasize that. He is a highlight social media star. But if you're looking at trying to emulate OKC, well, you're going to do that by getting picks and thinking of bigger depth. And that's what OKC did. And these GMs should be trying to emulate that. But it's really hard. Because once again, nobody knew SGA was SGA. They traded Paul George. And at the time, people were like, how do you trade Paul George? Well, you trade Paul George because you know you're going to get assets in return. And then you're going to build out that. And that's what they've done. And if your team is following that blueprint, that's a good blueprint to follow. Taylor Twellman, Apple TV lead soccer analyst and former member of Team USA, joining us on short notice. Where are you right now, Taylor?
2: I am in Boston, Massachusetts for Norway, France, which should happen in a little bit, Dan. Should be a good one.
0: How important is this game?
2: It's important because I think the general public doesn't fully understand with the 48-team tournament that the top four teams in the world, FIFA rankings, France, Spain, Argentina, England, if all four win their group, they avoid playing one another until the semifinal. So while both France and Norway are going through, it's vital for France that they win this group. And so there's still something to play for here.
0: All right. There are a lot of people clutching their pearls after the loss last night and bigger picture with Team USA. And I kept saying, that's a great problem to have that we didn't need to win a match. I don't know how you feel, but that's how I saw the result. Your thoughts?
2: Same. I mean, Dan, listen, they scored in the 98th minute, so it's an absolute bitter pill to swallow. I literally was on the verge of putting it out on social media. Great perseverance from the second string. Great reaction to twice going down. I mean, once going down to 2-1, scoring the tying goal, and then finding a way with second-half subs to mitigate that. Now, in saying that, I went into the game saying this. The result was inconsequential, but the game wasn't meaningless. And so now Pochettino has answers to which players in the knockout stage are ready for the moment. And I'm not totally sure he got answers he wanted, but he got answers. It's the first time. So own it. Take the fruits of those labor and say, hang on a minute. We're favored against Bosnia. We got to be the proactive team, and we got to be on the front foot from the opening whistle.
0: What did you see from Christian Pulisic last night?
2: He's fine. He's completely fit. I was in the camp of saying don't play him because I don't think the reward outweighed the risk. However, I understood saying, listen, if we can get him 20-some-odd minutes, it gets rid of those. He's been out for 2.5 weeks. He gets into the flow. Now he's in the thick of it. So you gained a lot now by him not being injured, getting rid of the 20-plus minutes. He got nutmegged on the game-winning goal. I know that's going to be tough, and he probably was thinking about that at the end of the night. But immediately you saw how important he is. He made that team much more dangerous within 3 minutes of being on the field. And against this Bosnian team, where they defend and tactically are very stout, Danny's their most important attacking player.
0: USA faces Bosnia-Herzegovina. So what can you tell us about them?
2: Bosnia is very similar to Australia and Paraguay. They'll defend first. They'll defend very simply with a 4-4-2. They'll have numbers behind the ball. The difference between them versus Paraguay and Australia, they have absolutely no problem doing that for 90 minutes. And what I mean by that is they will be 100% committed in making sure defensively they frustrate the United States. Now, the caveat to this is emotionally, where are they going to be? This is their first knockout stage game in the history of their country in the World Cup. So emotionally, are they going to be prepared for 70,000 people that are red, white, and blue rooting for the opposition? This is 100% an away game, both on the field, off the field, and everything else about that. So the first 15, 20 minutes will dictate whether or not the United States has a game like they did against Paraguay, or they're going to have 90-plus minutes, because now in the knockout stage, that can go to penalties. Dan, it's important that the United States wins that first half, because if they do, Bosnia's got to come out of their shell. That's not where they're at their best.
0: If I talk to you in 2 weeks, what are we talking about?
2: We're talking about the United States preparing for the quarterfinal. I really believe that. I've said that from the beginning. I just believe that they would win their group, and by winning their group, it would set themselves up with a third-place team and then a winner of 2 second-place qualifiers. I think we're talking about the United States in a quarterfinal.
0: Before I let you go, would you rather have Mbappe's future or Haaland's?
2: Mbappe.
0: Thank you.
2: Because he doesn't eat liver and onions.
0: Thanks for joining us on short notice there. Safe travels, Taylor.
2: See you, buddy.
0: Taylor Twelman, Apple TV soccer analyst. Sorry for the connection, but he literally was driving to the match and pulled over at a gas station to be able to help accommodate there. But Mbappe and Haaland going against each other, that's a lot of fun. There's a lot of talent. And what you're seeing is there are players that get on this stage and they shine. And they're younger players. And, you know, we've seen big-time players get on the stage and not do well. But when you see some of the younger players, you know, 17, 18, 19 years of age, playing for your country, playing the World Cup, playing in the United States, man, that's a lot to ask. It's a lot. And it feels like we're asking more and more of these younger athletes when they're 17, 18, 19. Hey, Dallas Mavericks, Cooper's going to be your leader. He's 19, 18, 19 years of age. And then you go to the other end of the spectrum, and you see what's happening with these athletes who are in their 40s. I mean, Novak Djokovic is 39. Aaron Rodgers, Messi, Ronaldo, Brady. Brady won a Super Bowl, in his mid-40s. Kawhi Leonard, 34. LeBron's 41. I put in Kawhi because he had one of his best seasons after being injured. And when you think about being 34... Magic and Isaiah Thomas retired at 32 and 33. Larry Bird was 35. So, you know, we're kind of bookending that it's commonplace. Serena going to play at Wimbledon, singles match, in her 40s. That used to be, if you got to 35, you were old. Now, with all of the nutrition and travel, workout programs, off season, all of that, we're surprised when you don't go into your late 30s here. And you also see these athletes when they're 18 or 19 years of age, and they're coming in and making an impact right away. All right, we'll take a break. We'll get to more phone calls coming up. Alan Hunter, former MTV VJ. See, that's what I love about this show. We're going to have one of the original MTV VJs on, and we'll talk some music with him. Linda Cohn, 34 years at the mothership. Today's her last day. She'll join us as well. Our play of the day, next. 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
6: Did you just hear me say,
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6: Did you just get hurt?
8: 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Clearly, I did not have enough water. And now I can feel it, dude. Right there.
6: Andy's going to be in urgent care tonight.
8: I've been talking to you like this for the last half of the show.
6: I'll need you to explain to me exactly how you hurt yourself. 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
8: And then I felt the shooting pain and saw stars.
6: How's your turn right now? Can you get to each shoulder?
8: We're okay. No, you know what? 5:30. Everyone check in at 5:30. I know how this goes. It's a stupid lacrosse thing. Because, again, the dude was always on the left side of my head.
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8: 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Uh-huh. What's that right there? Where the neck and shoulder, like, join? Yeah.
6: Yeah, it's the neck shoulder joiner.
8: I may not be here tomorrow. All right, what were you going to ask? I don't even remember. Before I hurt my neck, what were you going to do?
6: I noticed.
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6: Shooting down your arm right now.
8: What did you notice?
6: You smell burnt toast. Are you okay?
8: Yeah, I smell eggs. I see my grandpa.
6: Is there a light?
8: He's reaching out to me. It's cloudy in my peripheral.
6: You know, I gotta be honest, I've never had a co-host die mid-show. This would
8: well,
6: be first.
8: Well, let's hope it, yeah.
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2: Chance for a cross. Comes back to the top of the box. Now it's clipped in at the backside.
3: That's our play of the day, courtesy of Fox World Cup. And Christian Pulisic saw his first action, had a couple of shots on goal, and also got nutmegged as well during the contest. I don't think that shows up in the stat sheet there. 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The New York Mets have fired their manager, Carlos Mendoza. 15 games out of first place with that kind of payroll in New York, looking for results, and now Carlos Mendoza has been fired. Didn't even make it to the All-Star break. Yes, Paul?
4: The announcement from the Mets says, the New York Mets today announced the departure of manager Carlos Mendoza.
3: Oh, he's departing.
4: As if he's going to Europe with friends for a couple weeks. And okay. This is a friendlier way of saying fired. Part ways is always a great one. Mm-mm. We've agreed to move on as if it's a pleasant experience. We want to sanitize the experience of being fired.
3: Yeah. It was mutual, you know. I always love that. As if they walk into the room, and then you have ownership, and then you have the manager at the same time going, okay, one, two, three. We're going to fire you. It's mutual. All right, 877-3DP-SHOW. 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Twitter handle, @DP Show. The departure of Carlos Mendoza. Eric in Green Bay. Good morning, Eric. What do you have for me?
5: Good morning, guys. Dan, I know you love. And the wedding of the century is coming up soon. I was just wondering who you were going to be wearing for Taylor Swift and Travis Kelce's wedding. And before I sign off, I just wanted to put myself squarely in Dylan's corner as far as Beatles music is concerned. I know you're going to be talking about the Grateful Dead later in the show. But when it comes to Hey Jude, I'm just transported back to college, and I'm thinking about some random dude with his hat on backwards, trying to impress a girl, and he throws that song out to try to pass himself off as a deep thinker. I think that song's really overrated as a lifelong Beatles fan. It's kind of overwrought, a little too long. It's like, get over yourself, McCartney. You guys have a great weekend.
3: Thank you, Eric. I'm going to wear a kilt to Taylor Swift's wedding. I was thinking about that. You know, the Tartan Army is coming to town there. Madison Square Garden. Yes, Dylan?
6: Do you go underwear with the kilt, or do you freeball it?
3: Who knows? Mm-hmm. Who knows? Zuch in Missouri. Zuch?
7: Good morning, Dan and Danette. I might have missed a lot of the dead comments, but Dan, did you ever get to listen to the very first album with Golden Road as the first song?
3: No, I didn't do a deep dive, deep cuts, but I listened to 15 Grateful Dead songs, so I would be ready for the conversation next hour. But thank you for the phone call. Dylan sent me a live album from the Grateful Dead, I believe 1972. I did listen to a little bit of that last night.
6: Yeah, it's from their tour, and so it's a compilation of different songs from when they toured in Europe in 1972, but I feel like that's a good entry into getting into some more of the live stuff.
3: Yeah. Okay. Yeah. I hate live albums. Hate live albums.
6: Why is that?
3: I just don't need to hear the crowd. And there's always some idiot yelling, you know, in the middle of a song or right before a song. No, I don't need it. Let's see. Jeff in Pennsylvania. Hi, Jeff. What do you have for me?
8: Hey, Dan. Called in several times before. Unfortunately, now I'm up to like 196.3, so the pounds keep going on there. But while I was on hold, the first time as a father, changing diapers, all these things, the wait times are much different now than they used to be. But huge Mets fan first. I was going to comment on college football, then touch on the Mets as well. But I'm so happy they fired Mendoza. Not his fault. Poor guy didn't deserve it. Super nice guy, but at least we're doing something. I'm actually going to the Mets-Phillies game this upcoming month, and I'm going to have the bag over my head. I've never done it before, but at this point, when you spend that much money, I got to go. But I can't let people see me there. It's just embarrassing at this point.
3: All right. Well, thank you, Jeff. Good luck with fatherhood as well. Dylan in Washington. Hi, Dylan.
9: Oh, good morning, Dan and Danettes. Happy Friday. Real quick, I got a little fan that wants to say hi. Sorry, she's a little shy right now. I just wanted to touch on the WNBA and start it off with women's sports. We have softball. They have an infield that they brought in, women's golf. Play the shorter course. Soccer is the same, but those women get right back up and don't flop. So they're actually it's nicer to watch women's soccer. But WNBA, I've always thought that they should lower the hoop to like 9, 9.5, and let's see some dunks, and then your viewership will pop up. I mean, viewers like action, and I was watching my niece's game a little while back in the select 10-year-olds, and they're shooting on a 10-foot hoop. Those poor girls, they got skills, but they're doing everything they can to huck that ball up there. I mean,
3: yeah, but that's different. That's different. If you said to the WNBA, do you want to lower the rims, it would be universal. They'd say no. And we might look at the novelty of women dunking and be interested in that. I'm not interested in dunking in the NBA. When's the last time you went, man, we don't even watch the dunk contest anymore. This is a 3-point shooting league, both leagues. But there are some tremendous shooters in the WNBA. Tremendous. So there's no way they would ever say, hey, let's bring it down to 9 feet. But if you have youth basketball, then that should be 9 feet. Like you want to get, and players get in bad habits because they will shoot their shot from their hip when they're younger to try to get it to the rim. I want you to be able to shoot a shot where you can actually have form and work on your form instead of you have to hoist the ball up. So you're not really developing a shot. But if you want to have 9 feet for those who are sixth grade, fifth grade, awesome. Go get them. But there's no way the WNBA is going to go, well, we're going to have a dunk contest. And, you know, those who can dunk, great. But that's not why I'm tuning in or not tuning in. We're talking music coming up next hour. One of the original MTV VJs, Alan Hunter, will join us on the program. He'll be our music ombudsman. 1 hour in the books. Two more to go in this Meat Friday. 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
12: By the way, this isn't really a bone, it's just more of a what happened.
13: Yes.
12: I noticed.
13: It just threw my neck out.
14: Live on the air.
12: Did you just
14: hear me say ouch?
12: Did you just get hurt?
14: I don't even know what I did. I put my hat back on. Clearly, I did not have enough water. And I could feel it, dude. Right there. Right there.
12: There was an errant Jared Stidham throw.
14: Okay. Which one?
12: Well, the most
14: the
12: errant.
14: The one that hit the fence on the go route?
12: The one that I couldn't help but notice the gentleman in the yellow shirt to my left.
14: Oh, yeah.
12: Failed to cleanly corral.
14: I tried to grab it one-handed.
12: Uh-huh.
14: Right hand.
12: Yeah.
14: Yeah.
12: Loose ball. Oh!
14: Now, if I was coaching my kids, I'd have said you got to get in front of it.
12: Yeah.
14: But I wasn't coaching, nor did I care. So I gave it the old, I tried to give it the old.
12: You tried to one-hand it.
14: Tried to one-hand the sucker.
12: Yeah, yeah. As Lou Brown would have said in Major League, don't give me this Olay.
14: Oh, I Olayed that thing big time.
12: You did.
14: There's no doubt. And then Chris was next to me, and he tried to then hit the rebound.
12: So now I'm worried that sudden movement may have misaligned things, so that then trying to put a hat back on your head a few hours later, you could have been a ticking time bomb. You could have even been, Andy, what Sean Payton would say, predisposed to a neck injury.
14: No, I am predisposed to all sorts of stupid things in my neck that don't sleep right sometimes, but no, that had nothing to do with it.
12: That was too much of a quick movement.
14: You know what? See, again,
12: too much quick twitch.
14: You don't want to jam your finger with the football.
12: Ah.
14: And I saw it. It was coming in funky. Now, what I should have done was just, you know, okay. I should have gone for the fat part of the belly, but I chose the point.
12: You don't even have a fat part of your
14: and
12: belly
14: I didn't,
12: anymore.
14: Well, but the football does.
12: That's true.
14: The belly of the football.
12: Mm-hmm.
14: But instead, I went for the point, and the point did not work out.
12: So the issue is not your sedentary lifestyle, but was, in fact,
14: not on that play. Now, with the hat, I simply decided I'll go with the left hand, and that caused all the problems.
12: All the problems. He's not a southpaw.
14: I'm not a left-hand hat. Here we go. Try to see. All that's all I had to do, and yet something right there when it happened.
12: You were clean that time. It's good to see.
14: You got any ibuprofen?
12: I do, actually.
14: Really?
12: Oh, it's a... As a 45-year-old dude whose back always hurts, yes, there is ibuprofen in the bag.
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2: Hour two on this Meet Friday. Dan and the Danettes, Dan Patrick Show. Back row, Fritzy. Dylan back there with his Grateful Dead hoodie. Looking good. We'll talk some music coming up in 20 minutes from now with one of the original MTV VJs, Alan Hunter. Marvin up front with his Chicago White Sox hat. You're not a White Sox fan. You just like the White Sox logo, correct?
3: Correct. I need a T-shirt that says, I don't like the team. I just like the hat.
2: Because there are people on social media wanting to know why you're a White Sox fan?
3: Oh, there's people at Trader Joe's. This was last week. Oh, man, are you from Chicago? Absolutely not. I just like the hat. I don't like any of the teams. Besides UConn, there's none of the teams that I wear, none of the hats. I don't like any of those teams.
2: But the Pope is a big fan of the Chicago White Sox.
3: Oh, then I'm in good company.
2: Okay. Yeah, Paul.
4: I think just yesterday, a former White Sox star, A.J. Pruszynski, was at the Vatican and met with the Pope and gave him a new hat.
2: Okay.
4: Pretty cool.
2: All right. By the way, the New York Mets, they need a new manager. They have fired their manager. I was wondering here, in the last 20 years, how many Mets managers have they had? So 20 years. Yes, Paulie.
4: Are we playing the how many Mets managers in the past quarter century game? Dan Patrick.
2: Can you give us an over-under of New York Mets managers?
4: I'm going to do closest to the hole. I'm going to go back to... I'll go back to 2000. Nice round number, which I don't like.
2: Okay.
4: How many total managers, including today, have the Mets had?
2: Okay. Todd, I'll start with you.
5: 9 was the first number. I'm probably low.
2: Okay. Dylan?
6: An even 10.
2: All right. Marvin?
3: 11.
2: Yeah. I was going to go 11, too. Paulie?
4: By the way, it's really sad that you guys all picked really close because that's 2.5 years per manager based off your guesses. Mendoza, Showalter, Rojas, Callaway, Collins, Manuel, Willie Randolph, Art Howe, Bobby Valentine. We are at 10 managers in the past quarter century.
2: All right. Congratulations, Dylan. By the way, Dylan is responsible for Meet Friday. And what is on the menu today?
6: We have our famous Beef Wellington, USA style.
2: Okay.
6: Cherry pepper pork chops, garlic
2: bread. What is the difference between Beef Wellington and the USA version of Beef Wellington?
6: It is identical, Dan, except ours has USA written on it in puff pastry.
2: Wow. Okay. What else do we have?
6: So we got those two. Those are our mains, and then we have some cheesy garlic bread and some jalapeno cheesy corn.
2: Oh, who has it better than we do?
7: Nobody.
2: Stat of the day brought to you by Panini America, the official trading cards of the program. Good morning, those watching on Peacock. That's our streaming partner. Download the app if you haven't done so. Turkey beats USA at the buzzer. Haven't had too many buzzer beater walk-offs and regulation. But that was good. That was fun. And Team USA moves on. They got Bosnia coming up next week. Not the end of the world. They lost. I think it was a great problem to have, if you want to say, problem that we could afford a loss. And that's rare when that happens. Christian Pulisic got to play. A couple of shots on goal. That was encouraging as well. Yes, Dylan?
6: It is funny watching the concept of stoppage time, like, break people's brains, because it's like, I was watching it with some friends the other day, and it's like, how do they, it seems arbitrarily decided on the amount of time, and then even when they actually end the game, it'll be like, in the 97th minute, and they're like, that's good.
2: Yeah, it is sort of like, I don't know, it's kind of right around there, you know? But they usually let a play continue, right? A rush continue. And then once that's done, then they'll blow the whistle. Yeah, Paul.
4: Yeah, if you're kind of in the offensive territory, you're going towards the goal, they'll let it play out. So what happened last night, around the 88th minute, they put up on the board 7 minutes of stoppage time. And now we're in the 98th minute, so it's definitely past the seven. A USA player got hurt around the 92nd minute, so they had to add another minute or two on.
2: Okay. WNBA, late. But at least they got around to the right call. Alyssa Thomas gets a flagrant 2-1 game suspension for the act on Caitlin Clark. All quiet on the Celtics Jaylen Brown front, which usually means something's happening there. I still maintain that this feels like it's inevitable that Jaylen Brown is going to end up elsewhere. The question is, where is he going to end up? I think there's speculation maybe the Cleveland Cavaliers, Boston getting somebody who is different, plays differently than Jaylen Brown, so you can have somebody who can complement Jason Tatum. But there's a lot of different teams that would be in line for Jaylen Brown. 29 years of age, a couple years left on his contract, and coming off the best year of his career. Poll question from hour one, Dylan, and what are we going to go with hour two?
6: All right, Dan, we had two up there from the first hour. Team USA's late loss to Turkey is no big deal, a bit concerning, or very troubling. 61.6% say no big deal. And Alyssa Thomas's flagrant 2-and-1-game suspension for actions against Caitlin Clark is fair, too little, too late, or unfair. 74% say too little, too late.
2: The damage is done, and you sit her down for a game, but they allowed this to just explode, and not in a good way. Hell, look at all the publicity the WNBA is getting. I said, yeah, negative publicity. So, hey, great, you're being talked about. Not in a good way. Yeah, any publicity is good publicity. Not at all. This is one of those that it's kind of like, rinse, repeat, do it again. We've gone down this road a couple of times, and we'll continue to go down this road with Caitlin Clark, how she's officiated, and what players think they can get away with. Yeah, Paul.
4: On July 9th, the Fever face the Mercury again at the Mercury, and that's nationally televised on Amazon Prime.
2: Yes, Dill.
6: It's surprising to me, just given how media savvy the NBA is, that the WNBA, as an affiliate, and I mean, the NBA is, for lack of a better term, kind of like the parent company in yep. some respects. It's like, how have they not, at a minimum, followed their lead, or maybe even had someone kind of step in and be like, this is how you do things?
2: Yeah, I'm surprised. I think it's a great point that you bring up, that the NBA is really savvy, media savvy, the clips. People may not watch games, but boy, they get those clips out. People around the world know these players. WNBA just feels like there's a glass ceiling above them, that they keep banging their heads on it. A couple of phone calls in here. Buddha in San Francisco. Good morning, Buddha.
8: Nobody. Happy Meat Friday, boys. Hydration is key, Fritzy. And Dan, to Andrew in Washington, stay strong, brother, and Godspeed. Just remember, every day's a Super Bowl. And, Dan, I hesitate to bring this up, but the WNBA is all kinds of bad. Like, who's speaking up and addressing this mess? Like, nobody. I mean, it's a joke, man. Like, the level of pettiness taking place, it's kind of wild against, like, arguably the face of the league. And it's weird to watch. And just to witness the jealousy and hatred for someone who's elevated and made everyone so much more money, it just doesn't make any sense, man. And, Dan, also, having watched more soccer than I've ever watched in my life, I've actually found the most satisfaction in just watching who can dribble the ball the best. It's, like, fascinating to watch some of these guys. I mean, it's like watching a soccer ball. It's on a yo-yo, and kicking goals is fun. But the control and traffic and going through, different, peoples and, in the box, some of these guys have incredible, have incredible control, and it's fun to watch. And I'll see you guys all in Tahoe.
2: That'll be great. Thank you, Buddha. I was watching Messi highlights last night, and it's amazing. It's like when I watch Manu Ginobili, I knew he was going left. You knew he was going left, but he still scored. Nate Archibald, one of my favorite players, left-hand dominant. You knew he was going left? He went left. He still scored. I'm watching Messi. I'm never letting him go to his left foot. Like, I just – and I watch these defenders, and they're, like, trying to play him straight up, and I go, he's going to use his left foot here, and I'll be damned. Boom. Goal. I'm on – Look, I don't know anything about soccer, but I do know when you have somebody who is that dominant going one way, chances are I'd like to discourage you from going that way. That's all. I might not stop you, and you may reverse course and come back to that left, but I am never going to let you load up on that left foot. Never. Can't. Yes, Paulie.
4: It does seem when you're watching soccer that the defense is set up for like a big zone defense always on soccer. They play the entire field. It doesn't seem like they mark one guy. Like you talked about a box and one or putting a face guard on Messi. It doesn't seem like they even think about that kind of stuff.
2: I don't get it. And I'm sure there are a lot of people saying, you're an idiot. You don't know anything about soccer. That's true. But I do know about stopping somebody and not letting you go to your spot. Every great player has spots. I got to go there. I'm going to go there. I'm going to go there. Most of them have three places that if you let them go there, then it's advantage them. It's, can I let you go there? How do I not let you go there? And once you go there, I'm dead. Yes, Dylan.
6: Yeah, there's guys like that, like in hockey, Ovechkin, right, has Ovi's office over on the left side of the ice where it's like, he just scores from there every single time, and it's like, you know he's going to do it. It just happens.
2: And there's certain places I don't want to throw a pitch to certain hitters. I can't. And then all of a sudden you go, here's a breaking ball that's going to hang to Aaron Judge. Gone. Oh, yes, Paul.
4: I hope before the show ends we get Lionel Messi on the show, and you say, by the way, Lionel, here's how I would stop you if I were on the
2: Yes.
4: Day. Just, that's one of my dreams.
2: You're probably wondering how I would stop you. Well, I would do this. First of all, I'd knock you down a couple times, Leo. And I've never letting you have that ball on your left foot. Yes, Dylan?
6: Would you do like a Ray Allen thing where it'd be like, you're actually kind of kicking it with your toe a little bit? You
2: wanna... No, I wouldn't do that. Hey, I proved to be correct with Ray Allen. He had that ball resting on the palm of his hand. And I said, no, that's not good. Imagine how good Ray Allen could have been if he had listened to me. David in Ohio. I say sarcastically. Hey, David.
9: Hey, what's up? Hey, what's up, Dan? Happy Meat Friday. Nobody.
2: Nobody. I
9: have two quick comments for you. Nobody. If the USA improves their odds of plus 1776 to win the World Cup, I'm taking it. Second thing, you were talking about the... what you'd wear at a Taylor Swift wedding. I think Shay's roommate would tell you to wear some corduroy clothes there. So, thanks.
2: Oh, I know. I can't bring up the corduroy pants to Shay because his wife loved the pants, and now I joke with her, would she like to wear them? And he's like, Danny, not funny. I would wear corduroys. Absolutely. Very comfortable. Dave in Florida. Hi, Dave. What do you have for me?
10: Speaking of stopping people, you've been stopping Todd all morning, and we applaud you for it. But that's not the purpose of my call today, Dan. That statement you made about hating all live albums a few minutes ago, who says a thing like that? I got two I know you love. One is Stop Making Sense by Talking Heads, and the other, the standard issue, Frampton Comes Alive.
2: You're right. There are outliers for me. I don't like hearing the audience. That's the big problem that I have. I don't care that you're going to sing along. I don't care if somebody's going to hoot and holler when somebody has Springsteen's going to play Streets of Philadelphia and you decide you want to yell out. To me, I hate that. Yes, Dylan.
6: Yeah, well, I'd say Stop Making Sense is probably more of like a concert movie, but it is one that and The Last Waltz are probably the two best of those ever.
2: Yes, but I don't view those as concerts. I view those as movies taken during a concert.
6: Yeah.
2: Maybe it's semantics. Steve in Riverside. Good morning, Steve.
11: Morning, Dan. 66205. First time, long time. I just wanted to call and say thank you to your guys. February 11th, I joined the club. My dad passed away. And then 24 days later, my father-in-law passed away. Today's my dad's birthday, and I'm heading up to his favorite fishing spot listening to you guys. So I just wanted to say thank you.
2: What was your dad's name, Steve?
11: Steve, actually.
2: All right. Well, good luck fishing, and great thoughts, great memories, hopefully, for you in his honor. Hope you catch some fish. Let me see. Brian in Chicago, then we'll take a break. Hi, Brian.
12: Hey, Dan. How are you?
2: Good.
12: Hey, this is a little off topic, but I was thinking about something last night. I was just flipping through channels. I saw there was 30 for 30. One of the episodes was about to come on, and I damn near watched it, but it was on ESPN Espanol. So I'm wondering, what are you going to do after you retire from DP? Are you going to stay in sports entertainment? Are you going to do interviews with athletes, or do you have any plans for that?
2: I don't have plans. I mean, I have a broadcasting school, and you know, I joke with Sandler. I'm going to be available for larger movie roles, of course. He went ha ha, and I said I was being serious. Awkward. I'll have things. There'll be podcasts that we're doing here. I hope that we can continue this show in this form with a different host, a younger host. I just think that we've carved out something in the last 20 years, and to be able to continue that, I think it would be awesome. And to give somebody an opportunity to do this on a daily basis, I would be honored to be able to find that person or people. We'll take a break. We'll talk some music. Alan Hunter, one of the original MTV VJs, he'll join us coming up next here, Dan Patrick Show. It's DraftKings. 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
9: What are the odds an individual prior to the MLB season could pick the exact date that a given MLB team, let alone the Rockies, would secure their 30th win of the season?
10: 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I'm going to call this Mission 63. 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
1: Still looking mostly normal here, not seeing any issues causing any problems out of the ordinary, and it's a little less busy than usual, too. I-70 seen some slowing in both directions near I-225. I-270 a little jammed up westbound between Quebec and Vasquez, and I-225 some slowing southbound between Parker and Yosemite. 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Staples, that was easy. I'm Mike Spataro with traffic on Altitude Sports Radio 950.
2: Is it a good song? Is it a great song? Is it a bad song? Dylan thinks Hey Jude is tired, it's not good, and McCartney sounds desperate there for some reason. Some reason. That's how we got into this music discussion, because I'm thinking, Dylan's 30. He doesn't know anything about music. He's ripping on Hey Jude, McCartney, the Beatles. He wears his Grateful Dead hoodie. And I'm like, do you know anything about music? And the more he speaks, the more I realize that he does not. But he's putting Grateful Dead over Aerosmith, REM, Eagles, Fleetwood Mac.

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2: Like so many of their songs. Whoever said that, look, there are a lot of people who maybe don't realize that the Beatles are the greatest band ever, and they might be of the younger generation. But they certainly love the music once they hear it. I think, you know, when you talk about the Beatles, they think it's an old band from the 60s. And Paul McCartney is out there acting like a 22-year-old kid with his new album and his new music. I mean, don't you wish that you could look and have the energy that he has at the age of 81 or 2, whatever he is? It's crazy.
3: I just hope I'm alive by then, Alan.
2: It's kind of, that's energy. The standard.
3: Yeah, the bar is really low.
2: Well, people will say about people like Paul McCartney who look good and still, you know, can talk. Well, if I had $1 billion, I'd look good and be healthy as well. Well, he didn't make the billion by doing nothing. Made great music.
3: We talked about the Grateful Dead, Dylan, who's age 30, and he's a deadhead. And then I started thinking about the MTV. Like, you weren't playing Grateful Dead videos, I don't think, when you guys first started. There, R.E.M. got a lot of play.
2: Yeah.
3: Aerosmith got play.
2: Yeah. Interestingly, R.E.M. did not get a whole lot of play. I mean, they came on, you know, early 80s, 1981, with Radio Free Europe, which I saw on the David Letterman show when they played live. And we were all like, wow, who is this band? But their first, I started playing them on an alternative show on MTV called 120 Minutes. It was around 86, 87. Yeah. And we played Losing My Religion. I think that was the first. No, we played The One I Love. That would have been the first one that we played from them. But they had a number of years before they were, you know, commercially successful. And then it was into the 90s before they were internationally a huge alt band. But
3: Duran got a lot of play.
2: Well, Duran Duran is the poster boy band for the group. I mean, their first videos for Girls on Film were, to this day, some of the most salacious videos around. That was a video, Girls on Film, that caught parents' hair on fire, who thought MTV was truly the devil's playground. they saw the images on that first video. But, yeah, Duran Duran, U2, the Pretty Boys, the second wave, if you will, after the Beatles, after the Rolling Stones, the first wave from across the pond, came the new wavers. And that was the predominant focus on MTV, because they were the only ones, by the way, that were making videos. You know,
3: the greatest, yep. Greatest American band is who?
2: Greatest American band. Well, R.E.M. would be one of them. It depends on if you're talking from the 80s or the 70s. I would. You mentioned Aerosmith. I'd certainly say they're one of the great rockers. You could throw down stadium rockers, arena rock like Journey. You know, the REO Speedwagons and the Styx were the journeyman live bands back in the 70s. They were the ones, by the way, who had the hardest time embracing the new era of the video. The American rockers of the 70s, who played big stadiums and put out albums, had a hard adjustment period in the early 80s. They made some of the worst videos on the planet. But they caught the wave, for sure.
3: Where does the Grateful Dead rank? That's part of our big argument that we have. Because I said, look, Eagles, better American band. Fleetwood Mac, better.
2: No doubt. No doubt.
3: R.E.M. Now, Grateful Dead would be a great experience. I'm talking about better band.
2: Right, right.
3: Where's Grateful Dead?
2: Well, there's so many criteria you'd have to nail down to say who's the best. I mean, the Grateful Dead extend across so many decades. I think that's where their staying power is. Like the Rolling Stones and the Beatles from across the way, to me, are the greatest bands because one of their longevity. I mean, some people would argue that the Rolling Stones should have stopped long ago and they're just cranking out the same old stuff. Same for AC/DC and any other, or Bon Jovi or Def Leppard, any band that's come out with new albums. It's like, yeah, same as the old. The Dead, you know, got started in the mid-60s, before my time, really. Touch of Grey was their only top 10 hit, so they weren't commercially successful in terms of, you know, selling albums or getting on the radio. The biggest draw when it comes to live tour.

0: Ring. I think I would say that they're one of the most important bands. I wouldn't use words like the greatest or the best, but paradigm shifting in the kind of ethos that they projected, and the kind of mysterious spirituality that surrounded them throughout their entire career. Jerry Garcia and Bob and Phil gave people a vibe. Their whole thing was a vibe, right? It was the live show. It was hanging out in the parking lot beforehand. It was wearing the uniform of the Dead, whatever that meant. That it was a religion, to be honest, the Dead.
1: He's Alan Hunter. He's our ombudsman, SiriusXM host, 80s on 8, Classic Rewind. That first month of MTV, how would you sum that up for those who may not remember it or didn't see it?
0: Well, if you weren't there August 1st, 1981, then you didn't witness what was basically a local cable television show, where and the show is stitched together with duct tape. People, you know MTV as this worldwide phenomenon, but it started out like a local community theater show. I mean, MTV had no money to start. Warner Amex, gave them $25 million, which was nothing. And cable television in the early 80s was like local pornography shows, you know, or the crank call show. In New York City, we had all these crazy public television shows. But when MTV came along, CNN and ESPN were the only 24/7 cable shows. Cable was in its infancy. The rural communities of America starting in the mid-70s were the ones who embraced cable television. Turn of the decade, you know, it was only those two channels. MTV comes along and blows everybody away, and within 1 year there were, you know, several million people who were addicted to it. But that first month was experimental. I'd say the whole first year was an experiment. We changed everything every day, from the set to what we did as hosts on the show. The one thing I really appreciate about MTV was that we were going to blow the model up. What's a TV show? What is a talking head in between the videos about? We're not newscasters. We became everybody's friends. We were the liaison between the wild world of rock and roll and people sitting in their homes in the middle of America, watching at 2 a.m, you know, watching these crazy videos. It was an atmosphere that we created. And again, early on, it was held up with duct tape. And later I got paid at the very end of my life at MTV in 87. I finally got paid a fair wage.
1: What were you making when you first started?
0: I was making around $35,000, which to me was better than the starving actor wage I was making. I was bartending, waiting tables, and my criteria for a gig, and I had no idea I was going to get this gig. This was out of left field. I wanted to be on Broadway. And I got the gig, and they said, here's what we're going to pay you. And I didn't even argue with it. It's like, fine, whatever, send it over. That's a little more than I would make as a chorus boy on Broadway. So I'm good. So I bought some clothes and some new furniture. By the end of my tenure there, I was the highest paid VJ. I won't tell you the wage, but it made sense. And then I decided to leave, which my father said, what are you doing? Why are you leaving? I said, no, I'm burnt out. 6 years, I've had enough, Dad.
1: How many videos did you have in rotation initially?
0: Well, I tell you, that's the funny thing about it, is that early on, we probably had a little over 100 videos in the library. Because when MTV started, you know, they told the record companies, we want to use your videos, but we're not going to pay for them, which was a big argument in the beginning. But that's why you saw Rod Stewart 10 times, 10 videos. Pat Benatar had multiple videos because no one made them. The only ones making them were David Bowie and Duran Duran, and the English artists had a lot of videos. I mean, the Beatles started the mini video, right? They started the mini film for promotion purposes. But we had Charlie Daniels on, for God's sakes. Charlie Daniels on MTV early on, because that was all we had. And we hit these weird videos from Fish Heads and Barnes, and just crazy stuff. But then finally, when the record company started getting requests from local record stores around the country saying, the kids are coming in asking for U2 and the Stray Cats and Duran Duran, they were saying, who are these bands and where are they seeing them? And they said, on this cable channel. Then the record company said, oh, maybe we should spend some money and make videos for our artists. And on from there.
1: Fritzy is our local musician. He's been on stage with Darius Rucker. He's sang
0: Sweet!
1: He's a big Hall & Oates fan. So,
0: oh, man.
1: Yeah.
0: Me
1: so
0: too.
1: Let me let you hear. Here is Todd Fritz on stage with Darius Rucker. This was last summer. Here we go.
0: Hopefully I'm not going to supposed to critique the performance. If it ever comes up.
1: Okay, all right. That's it. Yeah, you were just critiquing the sound.
0: Alan. Yeah, just describe how it went, and I'll critique that.
1: Bad. He had his hands in his pocket, both hands in his pockets, and he decided to do two songs. I said, do one. Darius had lost a bet, and so he blew through the stop sign, did two Hall & Oates songs. So if you heard that music,
0: you know, 80s actually, on 8. Did you just play something that I didn't hear? I just want to make sure that people understand I didn't hear anything just then.
1: Yes. Oh.
0: Yeah, didn't hear it.
1: Oh, he can't hear.
0: Didn't come through my monitor system here, but you were singing.
1: Yeah. You know what? You're lucky. You're lucky that it didn't go through.
0: I wondered why I was just standing here. Which song was it? So I can comment on
1: Todd,
0: that.
1: Todd, why don't you give Alan just a little bit of Kiss on My List.
2: Oh. Your kiss is on my list because your kiss is what I miss when I turn out the lights.
0: I think you're singing John Oates' harmony part there, right? Yeah.
1: Okay.
0: One of the best blue-eyed soul singers we've got. I caught on to him in the late 70s with Sarah and Rich Girl. Those were the two 70s hits. And Come Voices, which was Turn of the Decade, 1980, the album. And Private Eyes was really the one that put him over the top. I mean, one of the greatest duos of all time. Sold the most albums. Sadly, couldn't get along. Daryl's a prickly character. I probably know John more than I know Daryl, but we were in each other's lives during that time, and they were huge. One story is that I'm at a Hall & Oates concert, Madison Square Garden, with my wife at the time, in the wings, the band about to go on, the lights dim, and I'm gesticulating to my wife, telling a story, and I hit something. It feels soft like a face. And when the lights come up, John is ascending the stairs to the stage, holding the side of his head. I had whacked him in the head, and therefore I said, this is why stage people shoo people like me away from the sides of the stage. But a great duo, no doubt.
1: You guys got really big, and I didn't know if you were partying with bands. Like, you would go to shows, and, you know, you get caught up in the culture of, we're kind of a big deal here.
0: Well, we were in a weird position because we, again, were right in the middle of the artist and the audience. But we were totally immersed in the culture at that time because MTV was very New York-centric, so all the artists were there. You know, on a daily basis, the MTV studios was a 50-ring circus. The artists would come down. They hung out. If they weren't on the show, they just wanted to be in the green room. It was a very much of a scene thing. And so we were going to the shows the night before to see, you know, the Psychedelic Furs or to see U2 in concert. We did go backstage, and we hung out with them. But we had to get up and do a gig the next day. I mean, that was the funny thing is that I remember going to see a band, I forget who it was, but their show wasn't until 1:30 in the morning, and I had to interview them at 10 the next day on the set. So I roll in just bleary-eyed, and so too do they. But a band can come in all messed up, but that's part of their ethos. But the host needs to have his brain together. I was brain dead a lot of the time. So we were mixing it up, no doubt. We got stories to tell in our book called VJ, by the way, that we put out a couple of years ago, me and my cohorts, about partying with David Lee Roth. We have the drug stories, you know, in the bathrooms late at night. But essentially, I had to stay sane, fairly sober and responsible to get the gig done. So tough one to keep all of that together.
1: Once again, Fritzy, our resident singer, is not a Dylan fan. He doesn't like Springsteen either, thinks the Beatles are overrated. But I'll leave you with just a little bit of Bruce Springsteen from Fritzy, and I'll get your thoughts.
2: Well, all right, come on now. After she put her kiss to bed, her and Bobby, well, they split up. Death to me have gone. Well, all right, come on now.
0: I'm trying to think who he sounds like, and it's definitely not Springsteen. You know, that's a funny story. If Bruce was one of those, no shade, by the way, Fritzy.
3: No shade.
0: I know who it was. You sounded like Michael McDonald. You know, the guy who does the shower, the comedian who does the, you know, here comes our shower, record. Holds his lips open. Springsteen was, you know, in his 70s era when he came to the table, and then in the early 80s, he was not really anywhere, but he popped up on Born in the USA, and he was ripped. He actually was a scrawny kid when he first started, but he realized the power of the video, and so for all of the videos on Born in the USA, he was pumped. He literally went and got in shape because he knew that the next stage for him was going to be that visual brand, and he got on board with it. I'll give him that for sure. He's one of the greats. You know, there. I was more of an alt music guy, more of a Peter Gabriel. I like music that's a little more complex. I was a huge Yes fan back in the prog rock days of the 70s and loved their stuff in the 80s. But Springsteen told stories and to this day speaks his mind, and that's what I appreciate about him the most.
1: Great stuff, Alan. Thanks for joining us. Sirius XM host, 80s on 8, Classic Rewind. I'm sure the request came out of left field. You're like, why am I going on a sports show?
0: Well, I know who you are, Dan, and I was fully willing to talk sports. The Cards, I'm living in St. Louis now, even though they're in third place. I mean, bats on balls. I mean, I made the mistake, one story, of when I first moved here 5 years ago, of going to Busch Stadium. And the only hat I had was a Cubs hat.
1: Oh, no.
0: Little did I know. Because I'm a huge Cubs fan. I lived in Chicago for a long time. And I got into the stadium, and, man, I thought I was going to die. Quickly bought myself some Cards swag. So, and go soccer. I'm not a big soccer guy, but I am now. Go USA.
1: Thank you, Alan.
0: Thank you. Appreciate it.
1: Alan Hunter, SiriusXM, one of the original MTV VJs. So I think we settled that pretty much, Dylan. We'll take a break. We'll talk about that after this. 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
7: The school that looks the most ridiculous in this whole scenario is Texas Tech for trying to shove this guy through. Everybody else is telling him, no, we're not doing this.
8: This isn't a defense of Brendan Sorsby, but no, I actually don't think I like it.
3: 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We're suspending you for a year. We're saying you're not allowed to play here for a year. Next year you can come play here, but you weren't a part of our organization. Now here's where it gets tricky. He's also not a part of the NFLPA. Okay, so the people that he needs to go fight his fight for him right now to make him eligible in this draft, he's not a paid member of that. He doesn't pay dues into that organization, right? So he's in a really complex situation here that I don't like the precedent of the NFL being able to make decisions like this on people that are not going to be represented by either side in a proper way.
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3: Yeah.
8: And if they paid him $5 million, they're going to let him keep the NIL. You know he's got money to lawyer up.
3: And the NFL, they really were dodged. They couldn't really figure out how to get out of this thing. They're saying that they had 3 days heads up, and that didn't give them enough time. It didn't give them enough time to evaluate the investigation, to get all the reports, to figure out what's really going on here. What do you have to investigate?
8: As long as you got in before the deadline, don't.
3: Hey, if you bet on NFL games, he wasn't in the NFL. You know, like he didn't violate any of your rules.
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11: Looking normal, a little less busy than normal, and not seeing any issues out of the ordinary. I-25 does have that usual slowing southbound through downtown Denver. Same with I-270 westbound between Quebec and Vasquez. I-70 is pretty busy in both directions near Peña, but in general, no major delays. 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I'm Mike Spataro with traffic on Altitude Sports Radio 950.
1: Get a few phone calls in here. That was fun talking music with Alan Hunter. And I remember he was a struggling actor. He was waiting tables. He was trying to be an actor, go on Broadway. He was doing off Broadway. And then I think he had a chance run-in with Bob Pittman, who started MTV. And then a couple of weeks later, he's a VJ on MTV. And it felt like if you missed a video, you didn't have to wait that long for that video to be coming back. It felt like there was a rotation of about 15 to 20. People sending me live album suggestions. Look, there are live albums that I like. Johnny Cash at Folsom Prison. Awesome live album. He's singing to the inmates there. James Brown at the Apollo. That's a powerful live album. The Who Live at Leeds, very well-respected live album. I mean, there are albums. I just don't like hearing the crowd sing along or somebody yelling out in the audience. Yes, Todd?
12: How about when they introduce the band Frankie G on the slide trombone? They have to always work that into these live concerts. I was listening to Huey Lewis at the News from Australia or something on my playlist, and they sung like a... It's Hip to Be Square or one of those songs. And then all of a sudden he started introducing the news. And after he introduced all that, he goes, "You just heard the news."
1: Thank you, Todd.
12: Welcome.
1: Sean in Kansas. Hi, Sean. What do you have for me today?
13: Hey, guys. Thanks for taking my call. Just wanted to put some ammo in Dylan's pocket here. I believe Grateful Dead are that great. They are the only band to have completed two separate residences at the Sphere, so no one else has that. I also wanted to know, my 3-year-old, about to be 4, wants to know if there is a shirt her size that has Marvin's hand on it so that she can show her friends how much bigger her hands are. Thanks.
1: I don't know. We can explore that. Maybe Tyler can look for a T-shirt, a kid size. 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Bucky in Notre Dame. Hi, Buck.
14: DP, good morning. Happy Meat Friday, guys.
1: Thank you.
14: Like I said, I called a couple weeks ago. I just got back from Liverpool, played some soccer at Anfield, but I did 2 Beatles tours, 2 different bus tours. And basically when you got done, you were singing Hey Jude, the entire bus. And then you pulled up, and then everybody around you was singing Hey Jude. Every pub that you went in, it just got to Hey Jude. So I am totally on your side. I love all bands, but it's a pretty good song. You guys have a great weekend. Thanks again.
1: Thank you, Bucky. Troy in Illinois. Hi, Troy.
15: Hey, Dan. How you doing?
1: Good, good, good, good.
15: I wanted to weigh in on the music thing. First of all, Prissy, I never trust anybody that doesn't like Springsteen. But anyway, you guys are talking about the greatest American band, and I believe you're omitting somebody. In my opinion, my favorite all-time band is Tom Petty and the Heartbreakers, one of the greatest bands of all time. Hits in the 70s, 80s, 90s, and on through their career. Tom was a magical songwriter, and I think he's probably the best out there.
1: All right. Yeah, there's a lot of bands. Absolutely. Tom Petty, one of my favorite songs, Learning to Fly, but I ain't got wings. Trip in Vegas. Hi, Trip. What do you have?
16: Hey, good morning, DP. Always good to speak with you all. I got a couple of things. I was thinking about the Toddcast, and a neat name for it maybe just go around with Todd, since everybody has to go around him when he's driving. That's kind of a neat thing. And then for Dylan yesterday, I just want to know what you think. Was he selling encyclopedias, going to a third grade picture, or was he about to leave on a 2-year mission?
1: He had a lot of different looks yesterday with that suit and tie on. I like public defender. You kind of look like the guy who comes in. Somebody's got to represent this criminal, and here you come. You're sweaty. You're disheveled. Shirt's kind of tucked in and out. Yes. Yeah, Dale.
17: Well, after my storied legal career, I decided to do pro bono work then. My bad.
1: Oh, a little sensitive because Grateful Dead got kicked to the curb a little bit by Alan Hunter. Yes, yeah, Dylan.
17: Yeah, about that. That seemed like a bit of a hit job there. Maybe you, talked to him beforehand, got his take, and you're like,
1: I did not. If he would have said, "Hey, Grateful Dead, better than REM," I would have been okay. That's your opinion. Good, you know. That's why I had him on. Whatever his opinion was, I didn't care. Grateful Dead is a thing. I happen to like my music a little bit more than it being a thing. Like the Grateful Dead's a thing. It's an experience. And good for them. Yeah? Good for them. They're not REM. They're not Fleetwood Mac. They're not the Eagles. They're not Aerosmith. Should I continue?
17: Thank God.
1: I'm going to start calling you Molly. Oh. Final hour, and it's Meat Friday coming up. 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
11: Looking normal, a little less busy than normal, and not seeing any issues out of the ordinary. I-25 does have that usual slowing southbound through downtown Denver. Same with I-270 westbound between Quebec and Vasquez. I-70 is pretty busy in both directions near Peña, but in general, no major delays. 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
7: By the way, this isn't really a bone. 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
12: Yes.
7: I noticed.
12: I just threw my neck out. Live on the air.
7: Did you just hear me say
12: ouch?
7: Did you just get hurt?
12: I don't even know what I did. I put my hat back on. Clearly, I did not have enough water. And now I can feel it, dude. Right there.
7: Andy's going to be in urgent care tonight.
12: I've been talking to you like this for the last half of the show.
7: I'll need you to explain to me exactly how you hurt yourself. You see, my hat was off.
12: I put my hat on with my left hand and not my right.
7: And then I wanted it back on my head.
12: And then I felt the shooting pain and saw stars.
7: How's your turn right now? Can you get to each shoulder?
12: We're okay. No, you know what? 5:30. Everyone check in at 5:30. I know how this goes. It's a stupid lacrosse thing. Because again, the dude was always on the left side of my head.
7: Yeah.
12: And so there's a thing right here. Uh-huh. What's that right there? Where the neck and shoulder like join? Yeah.
7: Yeah, it's the neck shoulder joiner.
12: I may not be here tomorrow. All right, what were you gonna ask? I don't even remember. Before I hurt my neck, what were you going to?
7: I noticed.
12: I've got a pain going.
7: Shooting down your arm right now.
12: What did you notice?
7: You smell burnt toast. Are you okay?
12: Yeah, I smell eggs. I see my grandpa.
7: Is there a light?
12: He's reaching out to me. It's cloudy in my peripheral.
7: You know, I gotta be honest, I've never had a co-host die mid-show. This will be first.
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6: 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Super Joe has been busy making moves for the Avalanche. This week, he acquired a gentleman by the name of Zach LaRue. We hear he's a very nice guy.
20: Zach LaRue is a violent, hateful hockey player.
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7: Yeah, sports been like 3 games. High-sticking 3 games.
6: But he'd hand you the shirt off your back.
7: Fighting violation 4 games. High-sticking 4 games.
6: As a fan, you're gonna love him.
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6: 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Welcome to Colorado.
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25: It is hard to describe because you don't see this that often. 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
26: Philly scored 15 ninth-inning runs over those last 3 games. Big trade in the NBA yesterday. Charlotte sending LaMelo Ball to Minnesota for Naz Reid and draft picks. Meanwhile, ESPN reports the Celtics remain interested in dealing all-star Jaylen Brown. And the NHL draft is tonight in Buffalo. Toronto picks first. That's Sports. I'm Matt McCoy.
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2: Final hour, meet Friday, Linda Cohn, legend, Hall of Famer. After 34 years saying goodbye to the mothership, today's her last day, so we will catch up with Elko coming up. There are rivalries, then there's the Yankees-Red Sox from Fenway, Sunday Night Baseball this weekend on NBC and Peacock. Peacock, also where you can see this award-nominated program, Monday through Friday for 3 hours. Back row, Fritzy, Grateful Deadhead, Dylan, who's also doing the cooking. Today on Meet Friday, Marvin up front. No, he's not a White Sox fan. He just likes the hat. And, of course, Paulie as well. USA loses to Turkey. And it's not the end of the world. In fact, as a result, I think a lot of people are looking at this going, wait a minute, what does this mean now moving forward? I don't know if it means anything, but I know their coach, Team USA, Mauricio Pochettino, had this to say to the reporters after the loss.
3: For you not to say congratulations that we won the group, that is a little bit sad. It's very positive to finish in the way that we finish. Cannot be possible, I'm sorry guys, it cannot be possible that Turkey finishes celebrating the 3 point and Australia celebrating the qualification, Paraguay celebrating the qualification, and come here and for you not to say congratulations that we won the group. That is a little bit sad, but only that. I need to remember you and everyone that we won the group. Sorry, guys. We won.
2: Yes, and they'll play Bosnia coming up next week. I don't know if something's lost in translation about how we approach things like this or how this legendary coach approaches things, maybe in a different country. Like, we get paid to criticize, critique. And I think that's what the reporters are doing. Now, that doesn't mean that everybody who is doing the critiquing should be, because you might be asking a question that you think is obvious, that you lost. How do you feel? He's saying, no, you should congratulate us. We did what we were supposed to do. He did his job. They got out of the group stage, and now you go to the knockout rounds. And I think that's what he's saying. Don't be petty and say, oh, you could have gone undefeated for these three matches. And his point is, let's think bigger. This is macro managing. Think about how far we can go, how far we've gone. We have offensive firepower for a change. We have a chance. We have a chance to do something we've never done. And I think that's what he's trying to say. But, of course, me being a soccer expert, I've been watching now for a couple of weeks, so I know everything about it. It is fun, though, to overhear or be a part of a conversation where somebody is telling you about soccer and Messi and, Erling Haaland and Mbappe, and you're going, okay, all right. But I like it because, normally we don't do that where you'd have conversations, it feels like. But Team USA in the United States feels like, we're getting caught up in it a little bit more. We have a possibility of advancing. So that's the exciting part of it. And good for Team USA and soccer overall. Yes, Dylan?
4: As a soccer expert, Dan, do you have your favorite to win the Golden Boot? I know Messi's in the lead right now, but do you think that's going to last?
2: I'm going to say Mbappe. Mm-hmm. Mbappe. Used to be with Paris Saint-Germain. It's a Meet Friday. Dylan doing double duty. Well, maybe he's doing one thing well today. Maybe it's the cooking. What is the menu today? I don't know why I've been roughing you up. You seem like you're doing like a B-minus job so far as a Danette. But welcome to the team. I mean, you get knocked around a little bit here. You're kind of a crash test dummy.
4: Well, if I average your B-minus and Paulie's A-minus, is that like a B-plus?
2: Sure.
4: I'll take that.
2: Yeah, go ahead.
4: All right.
2: I don't know what it's going to get you, because my B-minus is far more important than Paulie's A-minus. What's the menu? Meet Friday. Yes, yeah, still.
4: Well, Paulie is actually a professor, so...
2: Adjunct.
5: Oh, I'm not adjunct. No, that was a long time ago I was adjunct. I am full-time professor.
2: Okay.
5: Adjunct.
2: Good. You can take Paulie's class at Sacred Heart University.
5: Oh,
2: Good luck with that. What's on the menu?
4: Well, Dan, we have beef Wellington, USA style.
2: USA.
4: USA. USA. And we have cherry pepper pork chops, a little spice, cheesy garlic bread, and jalapeno cheesy corn.
2: Who has it better than we do?
6: No.
4: Nobody.
2: Man, there's not the energy that's normally there for a Meat Friday. I don't know what it is. That was almost like smooth jazz. Like you guys were harmonizing a little bit. I like, Quiet Riot or something like that.
4: Quiet Riot.
2: Rage Against the Machine.
6: Nobody.
2: Yes, Dylan.
6: Come on, feel the me. I jumped in on you. Go ahead.
4: I was going to say, I think I know why Todd was a little lackluster there. Todd can't do mushrooms, so he came and asked if there's a way to remove the mushrooms from inside of the beef Wellington, to which I told him probably not.
6: Turns out it's all mixed in. The mushrooms, the rubbery nature of the mushrooms causes issues, and the corn is also a problem for me. Not that everyone needs to know my bowel situation.
2: You tell us whether we want to know or not.
6: I can't have the pork chops and the garlic cheesy bread. The other two things would cause an issue for me.
2: Speaking of meaningless conversation, Dan Patrick takes a gamble yesterday. We recorded that. So it's Big Day Ray. It's Dylan. Can't have a podcast without Dylan. And Shay and Irving. And we were talking about Joey Chestnut and the hot dog eating contest.
7: And then the hot dog eating contest. I'm going Joey Chestnut under 72.5 hot dogs. He hasn't gone over since 2021. And Dan, I did a little more research. So the average hot dog length is 7 inches.
8: Oh, here we go. Yeah.
7: He's eating around.
4: That's huge.
7: He's eating around 13. He's eating around. Yeah, it's a massive.
8: That's
7: hot
8: the biggest.
7: Dog.
8: Hold on now. Get a yardstick.
7: And he's eating around 1,300 of them.
8: Oh, buddy.
7: Which means he's eaten 710 feet of hot dogs, which is twice the height of the Statue of Liberty.
2: Statue of Liberty is only 305 feet.
7: That's what my research shows.
2: Is that from the base? Or is it from where she's like standing?
7: You always measure from the base.
8: Hold on. She. Yeah.
7: Yes, I see 305 feet and 1 inch, 93 meters.
2: Okay. See, that's why I said you said 305, and I thought it was more than that.
7: Got so
2: it.
7: The statue alone is 151. So yeah, you measure from the base.
8: Got to measure from the base.
4: Don't they say that?
2: Yeah, it's just part of the gambling podcast there that we got around to betting on Joey Chestnut. Yes, Paul.
5: I do have a question about the Nathan's hot dog eating contest. Is it more of an exhibition these days? Because I think it's Joey Chestnut versus the field. Dylan may know better about the betting odds, but no one's even close to him, right?
4: Yeah, well, Paul and I were kind of discussing this. Like, is he bad for the sport, Joey Chestnut?
2: So he's too good at what he does. I don't watch it. I've only seen a couple of highlights. I find it pretty repulsive to watch some dude, dipping his hot dog buns into water and slam them in his mouth. Yes, Dylan.
4: One quick thing. If you want to see something really gnarly, watch the lemonade chugging contest. But he's Joey Chestnut's minus 2,000 to win. So to put that into context, Shohei Ohtani's minus 1,600 to win the NL MVP. Spain was minus 1,500 when they tied against Cape Verde. So I think he is sort of like the secretariat of hot dogs. Is he the most dominant at his game ever, Joey Chestnut?
2: Of any sport, if we're including this as a sport.
4: Oh, it's a sport.
2: Yeah, sure. I know. Now, I know what the foodies will say. Well, everybody eats hot dogs. I mean, everybody could try this. No, they can't. There is a science to it, and I'm not interested in it. Yes, Dylan.
4: I promise you, I am closer to being able to do what Shohei Ohtani does than to eat 75 hot dogs in 10 minutes. And that's me. I'm not like, some slender.
2: I doubt that. I've seen you do 9 beers, 9 dogs in 9 innings. You are closer to a Joey Chestnut than Shohei Ohtani. Yes, Paul.
5: Like, if you're the second best hot dog eater in the world, you're not very well known. You just get a stomach ache and a second place trophy or check. I mean, you're not even close to this guy.
2: No, but there's a guy who...
5: these days?
2: Who's
4: Bertoletti?
2: No. Who's the other guy that used to be...
5: Kobayashi?
2: Yeah.
5: He's retired, I think.
2: Is he?
5: I think.
2: But if he goes to a barbecue, Like, how many hot dogs do you have if you go to a... Like, if you say, oh, Joey Chestnut's coming over, hon. Oh, better go out and get 4 dozen hot dogs. Yes, Dylan.
4: Yeah, I mean, he is a machine. Like, people, after the hot dog eating contest in years past, people have seen him out drinking at a bar in Coney Island after eating 70 hot dogs. So,
2: we've got to wash it down with something. I'd be thirsty with all that salt. Yeah, Paul.
5: Yeah, back in 2024, Kobayashi hung up his intestines and said, I'm done. And he said long-term health concerns, damage to his system. He was concerned. He was having trouble tasting and smelling food after contests. It was having an effect on him.
2: Jesse in Vegas. Hi, Jesse. What do you have for me today?
9: Good morning, second time caller. Hey, this one's for Dylan. This is on the subject, but I work for the fire department. Dylan cooks all the time. We cook at the fire department all the time. And notoriously, every wife at the station doesn't cook. So when we're at the station eating steaks or lobster, not lobster, but shrimp or something nice, smoked salmon, the wives eat cereal or a bagel or something. None of them know how to cook. I know you just got engaged. Is that the same for you at home? And you guys enjoy your week off.
2: Thank you, Jesse. I have no idea what Jesse was saying.
4: I got it. So he's basically saying, like, at the firehouse, like, the dudes do the cooking and the wives don't. He was asking since I do the cooking, if my relationship is similar to that. And it actually is. My lovely fiance cannot cook at all. She can bake and do dessert and stuff, like, great, but I like doing the cooking, so it works out nicely. And I hate doing the cleaning, which also works out nicely.
2: James in New Mexico. Hi, James. What do you have for me?
10: Hey, DP. Thanks for taking the call. Yeah, I have something for the I-team. So in the morning at the gym, they have Sports Center on, and the other day they had the headline after the whole Shohei and catcher situation said show no. And this morning after the USA lost, it said cold turkey A. So are we sure that Todd's not still working for the mothership?
2: Todd would love to be able to write those mock headlines.
6: I love
2: those
6: doing
2: headlines.
6: That. And mine are cheesy, just like those that were just used.
2: And your brother doesn't work at the mothership anymore.
6: He doesn't, but he used to do SportsCenter teases and all that kind of stuff. It's in the Fritz genes to come up with very corny puns.
2: Colin in New York. Hi, Colin. What do you have for me?
11: Hey, Dan. Listen, I'm not calling to ask you how you're doing. I just wanted to get that out of the way. But thank I was you. Just wondering, were you ever talking to Sandman? Like, and did he ever say anything about, like, maybe making, like, a movie about Chris Farley? I mean, I think that would be great.
2: I don't know if he would do it. If anything, it'd be a documentary. I don't think Sandman, you know, you're going to try to find somebody to play Chris Farley. But, yeah, Paulie.
5: Back in, I think it was 10 years ago, I think it's called Anything for a Laugh. There's a documentary called I Am Chris Farley. I think his brother oversaw it, and it came out maybe 10 years ago.
2: Yeah. What was his name? John, his brother?
5: I think so.
2: I think he had a couple of brothers. Yeah. I met one in Chicago. And I was at a bar, and he came over because he heard I was there, and he goes, hey, Chris is over at this bar. And then I went over. I don't think Chris had any idea. He wasn't in any shape to say hello to me. Yeah, let's put it that way. He knew who I was. I had met him before, but that night he was in his cups. Aaron in Fort Wayne. Hi, Aaron. What do you have for me?
12: Hey, Dan. Thanks for taking my call. Got a few enhancers for you on the Grateful Dead stuff. I don't think you don't have to get all banged up before you go to the show or listen to it. Maybe I know you drink tequila. Maybe eat the worm in the bottom of there. I don't know if that's a myth or it might be like a quarter bag of mushrooms or something like that. But the Grateful Dead movie, it's a must see. Reckoning, one of the best acoustic albums of all time, and then the masterpiece by the Grateful Dead, Terrapin Station. You got to put that on. And my last thing, WNBA. What are we doing with the WNBA? What are they doing? They have better high school referees in Indiana than the WNBA has.
2: Yeah, it's unfortunate because they seem to go out of their way to stunt their own growth here with everything that's gone on. You got expansion coming on. Just feels like it's two steps forward and three steps back. All right, we'll take a break. Linda Cohn, 34 years, announcing her retirement from the mothership. End of an era, really, when you think about all the different talent that has gone through there. Take a break. We're back after this. Dan Patrick Show. 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
7: The school that looks most ridiculous in this whole scenario is Texas Tech for trying to shove this guy through. Everybody else is telling him, no, we're not doing this.
8: This isn't a defense of Brendan Sorsby, but no, I actually don't think I like it. 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We're suspending you for a year. We're saying you're not allowed to play here for a year. Next year you can come play here, but you weren't a part of our organization. Now here's where it gets tricky. He's also not a part of the NFLPA. Okay? So the people that he needs to go fight his fight for him right now to make him eligible in this draft, he's not a paid member of that. He doesn't pay dues into that organization. Right? So he's in a really complex situation here that I don't like the precedent of the NFL being able to make decisions like this on people that are not going to be represented by either side in a proper way.
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9: 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You know, he's got money to lawyer up.
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8: 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You know, he didn't violate any of your rules.
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3: More phone calls coming up this Meat Friday. Dylan just sent me a note saying that eating 70 hot dogs is over 20,000 calories. So that's what Joey Chestnut will probably consume this weekend. Is that right, Dylan?
12: Yep, 20,000, north of 20,000 calories, just a light day.
3: All right. Somebody brought up, would Sandler do a Chris Farley movie? I don't think he did a documentary or documentary was done on Chris Farley, but I always think that Fritzy wants to do his Matt Foley, the great character from Saturday Night Live.
13: My name is Matt Foley, and I'm thrice divorced, and I live in a van down by the river.
3: That's solid. All right? I'm going to say yeah.
13: Okay.
3: Entertaining. I mean, it's late Friday, so I'm very generous right now. Very generous. Linda Cohn, ESPN Sports Center anchor. Longest tenured Sports Center anchor. 34 years at the mothership. Hall of Famer. Tonight is the last night. This is it. Can you keep it together?
14: Dan, what's up? First of all, it was a great invitation. I love Chris Farley forever. That doc is a great doc and great imitation. Yeah, I'll keep it together. You know, it's not like nothing is ending. And, you know, ESPN is ending. As you know, Dan, I'm putting a nice bow on it. And then moving on. You know, I got to follow in your footsteps.
3: Yeah, I left after 18 years. You're there 34. How many times did you think about leaving?
14: You know, last year was kind of sad because, you know, for the last 8 years, I've been in Los Angeles, left beautiful Bristol, and I'm back here now, staying at the, you know what kind of hotel, how close it is back in the day. I mean, it's just so crazy. That's the kind of memories that come up to me. But last year, 2 May ago, they closed down the LA studio for Sports Center. It was sad because that crew was so great. Love working there. Neil Everett, Stan Verrett, and everybody in production. And then, you know, that's when I started thinking about, okay, maybe, you know, the writing's on the wall here. Maybe I should listen to the universe and carve a new path. So that's when I started thinking about it. But it took me by surprise, so I didn't want to do anything sudden. I wanted to do it on my timetable as well.

0: 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It's been 2 years now, and it still looks like the day it went on.
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2: Shield! Not upset the apple cart. Do as I'm told. And just, you know, just try not to stumble. But I was a little nervous.
3: And I was honest with you because I wanted you to know what you were walking into. And, like, you really, really, really have to know your stuff, and you prove that, but it's not like a local sportscaster.
2: Right.
3: This is, you got to know the Brewers bullpen, and you got to know what the Vezina Trophy is. Like, all of these things, I just wanted you to know you're coming in here, and they're going to be watching, and they're going to be listening, and it will be tougher for you than it would be for a guy, but... You know, once you got in and we realized that you were more proficient with hockey names, we're like, okay, you're going to survive. You carried that torch. You planted that flag a long, long time ago. You and Buchergras fought for the NHL as much as anybody has. And, good for you for doing that.
2: Yeah, and thanks for those nice words, Dan. And yeah, that did mean a lot because you're honest and that's how you are. You're genuine. And you know, I've always adored you. I always tried to like look up to you, because the way you did SportsCenter, of course, now, you know, doing this amazing, successful Dan Patrick show that you've done for a few decades already. But when you did SportsCenter, you just talked to people. You weren't shouting. You really weren't, you were connected. And to me, that's what it was all about. As you know, like I always use this term, but it's not overused for me because it's the truth. I'm a fan first. And I wanted to make sure that I could connect to those viewers and let them know not only that I knew my stuff, but I was one of them. I had passion for my teams, that I loved doing sports, that if I wasn't on SportsCenter, I'd be watching SportsCenter. I'd be watching anchors like you, Dan.
3: The changes in the media, where are we headed, do you think, with this?
2: Yeah, I mean, isn't it great we're not breaking in now?
3: Oh, yeah, I mean, we were so fortunate that you didn't have social media.
2: Right.
3: And you might know the result, but you had to tune in to see the result. So that was, you know, a natural feeding process for us on SportsCenter, certainly the 11 o'clock because...
2: Yeah.
3: You're tuning in because you don't know exactly how your team won or lost.
2: Was there anything more exciting than following a live game or something amazing that happened in sports and you're coming on SportsCenter and you know those viewers can't look anywhere else, find it anywhere else for the most part back in the day in the golden era, and they were watching you. And I equate this all the time. You know, we're not athletes, but if ever I came, professional, by the way, if ever I came close to that feeling in a big stage, big game, that adrenaline rush, I don't know about you, Dan, but man, I did my best highlight reads when I knew everyone was watching, especially back then, and following a live event. And yeah, I mean, where is it going now? It's just different. And, you know, kudos to ESPN. They adjusted along the way, you know, some great moves, some not so great. But it's a crowded playing field now. We were the only game in town, and we were very fortunate. And I'm grateful every day to play a part in that.
3: Talking to Linda Cohn, tonight is her last night at the mothership after 34 years. I want to expound upon something that I said to Rich Eisen during the That Was SportsCenter interview that he did with me a couple of weeks ago. When Keith Olbermann left, and I know there were a lot of people in the building who wanted that job, and I didn't make any... request. I didn't do anything. I said to Steve Bornstein, you pick who you want to see every night because I didn't want that on me.
2: Yeah.
3: And you know, the more I thought about it, I had suggested you because I thought that, first you could do it. Second of all, it was different than, you know, with Keith and I, and it didn't go over immediately. Like they said, well, who are you thinking? And I thought, Rich, I knew Stuart didn't want to do it, and I knew you. And I just remember, I didn't know they were going to pick Kenny Mayne. I had no impact because I didn't know if Kenny wanted to do something like that. Kenny's more of a send him out on the road and let him do features, where, you know, the 11 o'clock, it's live and it is.

0: is, I mean, it's tense. And you got to be, you know all the sports and all that. I didn't know if that was what Kenny wanted to do. And that's why I had suggested you. So I brought it up to Rich. I didn't want it to be one of those throwaways. I wanted to at least explain that to you, that I thought you were probably going to be the ideal person for a variety of reasons.
1: Well, I appreciate that. I did not know that until you made that comment to Rich on that this was SportsCenter. And I was on that, and Rich did such a great job with those episodes so far. I love that. Dan, you know me. I wasn't the type to go knocking on doors. I wasn't going in anyone's office. I didn't even know where they were located. I don't even know if they'd let me in at this point to, campaign for myself like many of our colleagues did and have done. So I had no idea. I would have loved it. I know I could have handled it, as you had mentioned. But, you know, Kenny is Kenny. Some of my favorite sports centers are with Kenny Mayne. I just couldn't keep it together. He always made me laugh. I couldn't even look at him. I looked at him. He didn't have to say anything. I'd be cracking up at his face.
0: And I tell people how competitive it was back then. You know, politics, competitive. I mean, it was like there was a lot of talent in that room. In that newsroom, there was a lot of talent. And there was backstabbing. There was, you know, playing favorites, go to management. I mean, whew. I'm glad I survived. I don't know how you felt.
1: Yeah. No, absolutely. You know why? I tried to not get involved in it. I didn't want to get into the weeds, into the minutia of what you just said. A lot was toxic, but I tried to side with the laughter and the people that were grateful and just happy to be there. And we were having fun. And you know that, Dan, you and Keith and the whole gang, Tirico, Myers, you know, all the old people that I keep leaving out of so many people. Cause I've worked with you think I've done 6,000 sports centers. I think I've worked with 6,000 different anchors on sports center. Can't even keep track. They're coming out of the woodwork, which is wonderful. But, I just try to stay away from it because let's face it, Dan, we had more laughs than we didn't. And I felt as I look back, that's what matters. And, you know, I've been saying this a lot and it really touches my heart when you say, how am I going to feel tonight? I think what has resonated with me the most so far is all these incredibly talented young women who have reached out to me to say that they never would be doing what they're doing or would have the self-esteem or the courage to do it if they weren't watching me before getting on the school bus in the morning when they're in kindergarten, first grade, second grade, and realize that anything was possible. And Dan, for obvious reasons, professionally, I don't mind if that's my only legacy.
0: Oh, that's a hell of a legacy. I think we met in New York City when I was at CNN.
1: Yeah.
0: And you came in. Bill McPhail, my boss, said, there's a woman coming in from Seattle.
1: Yeah.
0: Her name is Linda. And I was there with Artie Burko, my producer. And he said, she's going to shadow you. And I remember you came in. And Artie and I were like, there's not a whole lot to watch here. All we do is, you know, think about the next story we're going to do. But I think that's the first time I met you was probably 1985, somewhere around there.
1: Yeah, actually later, because if I was coming from Seattle and I was still in Seattle, then it would have been somewhere around 89, 90, 91.
0: No, because I went to the mothership at 89.
1: Oh, okay, so it must have been early 89 because I went to Seattle late 89. I went to Seattle late 89, October of 89, and left in early 92 to go to ESPN in July. So anyway, the point of the story is, yeah, are you kidding? I was close to royalty, Dan. You're at CNN. I mean, I was like, I gotta have it soak into me. Maybe that was the difference. Maybe it started then. But no, seriously, Dan, that was funny. Artie, a piece of work. I do remember that whole scene, though.
0: Yeah. Congratulations. I mean, this is about survival, perseverance, but it's about talent. It's about stepping up in the moment, and you certainly did all of those things, and I'm proud to know you and have fun tonight.
1: Yeah, I appreciate that. You know, like I said, I'm not sad. I'm excited for what's next. And I'm going to try to stay present and be in the moment. You know, people in our business always have a hard time doing that. We're always looking to the next. But in this case, I'm going to pause and I am going to smile and I'm going to be grateful. So I'm grateful to you, Dan, for everything you did to welcome me and having me on today. Thank you so much.
0: Thank you. All right. Linda Cohn, Hall of Famer, last official day, night at ESPN. I don't think they're going to escort her out like they do. Like Rich Eisen, yeah, they escorted him out. I mean, they may escort her out in a nice way. With Rich, it was like, come here, because he had like 2 days left on his contract. I don't know what they think we were going to do. Like we were going to steal secrets or something. I'd already packed up all of my junk. And Elko doesn't have any of her stuff there anymore. Yes, Marvin.
2: When I was at the mothership, it's always so awkward watching somebody get escorted out. Like, oh, man, it's good, nice.
0: Yeah.
2: Have a good life.
0: It's like the Green Mile. Yes, Paulie.
3: One thing I remember about your final day at ESPN, you drove home and we were starting to get things organized for the new version of the show. And you pulled up in your Prius and I came over to the house a couple hours later and you popped the trunk. And there must have been 125 neckties in the back of your trunk.
0: Yes. Yes. It's like they were rabbits and they multiplied. My ties were multiplying in my back seat of my Prius. Harvey in Tallahassee. Hi, Harvey. What do you have for me?
4: Hey, listen. I have a favorite highlight, and this ties in with Linda Cohn's interview just now. I've been on before about 3 months ago, the Wayback Machine guy, but there's a highlight from you and Overman, and it's a highlight. This would have been the 11 o'clock edition of SportsCenter. It's a poorly lit stadium, and some receiver in a college game or something has just made a miracle catch, and it's kind of in the shadows. And you, Overman, and you begin singing Cat Stevens' Moon Shadows as the highlight went on.
0: Well, thank you, Harvey. The older I get, the better I was, put it that way. Rich in Atlanta. Hi, Rich.
5: Hey, Dan. 63200. I was just going back to Alan Hunter's interview, and without a doubt, Dan, I loved your music taste and all that, but you said the Grateful Dead is a religion. I mean, that says it right there. They're great. It's a religion.
0: Okay. I mean, is it great music, though, Rich?
5: That's totally great music, Dan. Jerry Garcia's played with all the greats, and all the greats will tell you he's one of the greatest guitar players ever.
0: Oh, there's a lot of great guitar players. I'm just saying it's an event. Grateful Dead is an event. It's just not my kind of music. I listened to it. I tried it. It's okay. You probably don't like some of the artists that I like, and it's okay. It's just, this is fun for Dylan and myself, going back and forth. That's all it is. Michael in South Carolina. Hi, Mike. What do you have for me?
6: Escorted out. Like, oh, man, it's good, nice. Yeah, have a good, like, life.
0: Mike?
6: Yes.
0: Come on, Mike. What? Let's talk again another time, Mike. You've got too many things going on there. Sean in Seal Beach. Hi, Sean. What do you have?
7: Hello, Dan.
0: Sean.
7: How are you? Yes, I'm here.
0: Yeah. Fire away.
7: Oh, hello. Okay. Hey, man. Hey,
0: turn down your radio. No. We'll do it again. No. Try it another time. Come on now. Let's do a tutorial. Call in. Don't ask me how I'm doing. I'm doing spectacular. Okay? Radio down. TV down. Get to the point. That's all. We want to make this interactive. Nice conversation. We'll try it some other time, Sean. Thank you for calling. People have their suggestions. They got Pearl Jam they want to talk about, and Beach Boys. Okay. Just make sure we have a good connection here, all right? That's all. How about we take a break here?
2: Come on.
0: It's a Meet Friday.
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2: Come on.
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0: Come on. right, we'll take a break. 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
10: By the way, this isn't really a bone, it's just more of a what happened.
11: Yes.
10: I noticed.
11: It just threw my neck out.
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10: Did you just hear me say,
12: ouch?
10: Did you just get hurt?
11: I don't even know what I did. I put my hat back on. Clearly, I did not have enough water, and now I can feel it, dude. Right there.
10: There was an errant Jared Stidham throw.
11: Okay, which one?
10: Well, the most
11: the
10: errant.
11: The one that hit the fence.
10: No,
11: on the go route.
10: The one that I couldn't help but notice the gentleman in the yellow shirt to my left.
11: Oh yeah,
10: failed to cleanly corral.
11: I tried to grab it one handed, right hand.
10: Yeah, loose ball.
11: Now, if I was coaching my kids, I'd have said you got to get in front of it.
10: Yeah,
11: but I wasn't coaching, nor did I care. So I gave it the old. I tried to give it the old.
10: You tried to one-hand it.
11: Tried to one-hand the sucker.
10: Yeah, yeah. As Lou Brown would have said in Major League, don't give me this ole.
11: Oh, I ole'd that thing big time.
10: You did?
11: There's no doubt. And then Chris was next to me, and he tried to then hit the rebound.
10: So now I'm worried that sudden movement may have misaligned things, so that then trying to put a hat back on your head a few hours later, You could have been a ticking time bomb. You could have even been, Andy, what Sean Payton would say, predisposed to a neck injury.
11: No, I am predisposed to all sorts of stupid things in my neck. I don't sleep right sometimes, but no, that had nothing to do with it.
10: That was too much of a quick movement.
11: You know what? See, again,
10: too much quick twitch.
11: You don't want to jam your finger with the football.
10: Ah.
11: And I saw it. It was coming in funky. Now, what I should have done was just, you know, okay. I should have gone for the fat part of the belly, but I chose the point.
10: You don't even have a fat part of your
11: and
10: belly
11: I didn't,
10: anymore.
11: Well, but the football does.
10: That's true.
11: The belly of the football.
10: Mm-hmm.
11: But instead, I went for the point, and the point did not work out.
10: So the issue is not your sedentary lifestyle, but was, in fact,
11: not on that play.
10: The ball
11: with the hat, I simply decided I'll go with the left hand, and that caused all the problems.
10: All the problems. He's not a southpaw.
11: I'm not a left-hand hat. Here we go. Try to see. All that's all I had to do, and yet something. right there when it happened.
10: You were clean that time. It's good to see.
11: You got any ibuprofen?
10: I do, actually.
11: Really?
10: Oh, as a 45-year-old dude whose back always hurts, yes, there is ibuprofen in the bag.
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13: 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Northbound I-25 after I-70 had a disabled vehicle that's been blocking up the right lane. Looks like they're getting that out of there, but still seeing stop and go traffic from about Park Avenue. 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

0: Since I was a tiny boy, I don't want no candy. I don't need no toy. I took a stick in an old coffee can. I bang it all till I got blisters on my hands.
1: Last call for phone calls, what we learn, what's in store for Monday, who had the best week in sports. And I've been talking about it for a while. I can't have a World Cup without giving you soccer breakdown. This is when I was at the mothership and Gary Miller was recording a soccer breakdown. He was in the voiceover booth. And at one point, you'll hear him say, get out of here. And that's me going in there because we were upstairs listening to it and we were laughing. There were some tough names for Gary, but he's been a good sport. Here is Gary Miller, Soccer Breakdown.
2: Soccer Breakdown in 3, 2, 1. FIFA, soccer's governing body, 3, 2, 1. FIFA, soccer's 3, 2, 1. The red card has become the calling card for this year's tournament. 7 ejections for 3, 2, 1. Witness Romania's Ian Bladiu against the Swiss. Is or through. 3, 2, 1. Cameroon's Rigoberg Bananyag. 3, 2, 1. Cameroon's Rigoberg Bayangang Zang Za Da Da. Bayangang Song. 3, 2, 1. Cameroon's Rigoberg Banyang Zang. Bayan Yang Song. 3, 2, 1. 2. Get out of here. 2. Is guilt through. 2. How long is this tape? 3, 2, 1. 1. 1. Cameroon's Rigoberg Banyan Song prevented a breakaway from Brazil's Babeto. Oh, God almighty, I hate soccer! Cameroon's Rigoberg Banyan Yang Song. I better try that one last time. 2, 1. Cameroon's Rigoberg Banyan Yong Song. Oh, I hate this! Chalk up Bolivia's Luis Cristaldo for both on 3, 2, 1. But the most notable red card of the tournament came when Italian goaltender Gianluca Pagliuca, the mother 3, 2, 1. But the flurry of red cards thus far has taught coaches and players alike to control their play if they'd like to control their fate in this tournament. Holy s***. That is all.
1: It gets better and better and better. My favorite is FIFA, governing Barty. Like, right off the bat, you're behind. You're behind the eight ball. Yeah, Paulie.
3: Every time I hear it, I hear something different. You couldn't script this. If you wanted to make a bit, you couldn't script that.
1: Yeah. But then I'm upstairs in the newsroom. I come down, and that's when he yells at me, get out of here. I'm like, ugh. Fun stuff. Who had the best week in sports? Todd, you got a nominee for me?
4: I'm going to give it to one of our guests from earlier in the week, Mr. Wyndham Clark. Give him some love. That was very nice, winning his second U.S. Open.
1: All right, Dylan.
5: Little recency bias, Dan, but I'm going Turkey. Gobble, gobble. Beats Team USA at the buzzer late last night. And a quick shout-out to our friend Seton O'Connor, who turned the people on to Arda Güler, who scored, and I bet on him. So thank you.
1: Okay. Marvin.
6: Lionel Messi. 5 goals in the first couple games of the World Cup, showing why he's the GOAT.
1: Paul?
3: I'm going to go United States tourism. People are really enjoying seeing the country with the World Cup, and I think it's going to have some spillover after it's over.
1: Nick in Florida. Hi, Nick. What do you have for me today?
7: Hi, Dan. 6'170". Long time, third time. I'm still recovering from laughing at that clip. Legendary. But I did want to call to shout out Linda Cohn. It was a great segment earlier. I grew up every single morning. Now, I was only about 6 when I started watching it, but from like 6 to 10, and I'm 30 now, she was on the TV every morning before I got on the bus to go to school. and everything she said to you about just trying to connect and trying to emulate the way that you could connect with the fan. Like, I was 6 years old, so I don't know anything about how hard it is for women or not. And I just loved it.
1: Well, you know, she was professional. She could handle it. Sense of humor, get serious. She knew her sports. And it's a tough job. It's a tough job that you want to make look easy. Ryan in Nashville. Hi, Ryan.
8: What's going on, Dan? Hey, 6'1", 175. First time, long time, ever since the Dibble days. I really admire your professionalism, Dan, and I'd love to get a chance to meet you if you ever come back to Nashville. And just keep up the great work. I don't think you need to retire. your calling is radio for sure. So don't retire. I mean, I love listening every day to the show. So,
1: Ryan, thank you. Thank you. I appreciate that. This day in sports history, Paul?
3: I just have one for you. Let's see here. The White Sox and Cleveland Indians played a game in 1916. And the equipment manager put their numbers on their sleeves to match their numbers on the scoreboard. That was the first time that was ever done in professional baseball.
1: 1996, Allen Iverson's the first overall pick in a draft that included Iverson, Kobe, and Steve Nash. If they redrafted, it'd be Kobe, but would it be Iverson or Nash? We don't have enough time to talk about that.
6: Iverson.
1: Iverson, huh?
6: Iverson Martin? He took a team to the finals.
1: Okay. All right. No need to yell.
6: No,
1: we're
6: no,
1: at the
6: no.
1: End
6: it's okay.
1: Of the show.
6: No, no.
1: I mean, it feels like you're like scolding me.
6: No, we're going to do another hour right now, guys.
1: What did I learn today, Todd?
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1: Throwing on a hat is not a strategy. 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Have a great weekend, everybody. 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
10: 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Northbound I-25 after I-70 had a disabled vehicle that's been blocking up the right lane. Looks like they're getting that out of there, but still seeing stop-and-go traffic from about Park Avenue. 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
11: By the way, this isn't really a bone. 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
11: I noticed.
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11: Did you just
12: hear me say ouch?
11: Did you just get hurt?
12: I don't even know what I did. I put my hat back on. Clearly, I did not have enough water. And now I can feel it, dude. Right there.
11: Andy's going to be in urgent care tonight.
12: I've been talking to you like this for the last half of the show.
11: I'll need you to explain to me exactly how you hurt yourself. You see, my hat was off.
12: I put my hat on with my left hand and not my right.
11: And then I wanted it back on my head.
12: And then I felt the shooting pain and saw stars.
11: How's your turn right now? Can you get to each shoulder?
12: We're okay. No, you know what? 5:30. Everyone check in at 5:30. I know how this goes. It's a stupid lacrosse thing. Because, again, the dude was always on the left side of my head.
11: Yeah.
12: And so there's a thing right here. Uh-huh. What's that right there? Where the neck and shoulder, like, join? Yeah.
11: Yeah, it's the neck shoulder joiner.
12: I may not be here tomorrow. All right, what were you going to ask? I don't even remember. Before I hurt my neck, what were you going to?
11: I noticed.
12: I've got a pain going.
11: Shooting down your arm right now.
12: What did you notice?
11: You smell burnt toast. Are you okay?
12: Yeah. I smell eggs. I see my grandpa.
11: Is there a light?
12: He's reaching out to me. It's cloudy in my peripheral.
11: You know, I gotta be honest, I've never had a co-host die mid-show. This will be first.
12: Well, let's hope it, yeah.
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3: Team USA closed out group play of the World Cup with a 3-2 loss to Turkey. The Americans giving up the game-winning goal in the final seconds of stoppage time. The U.S. had already clinched the group and a berth in the knockout round. They meet Bosnia in the round of 32 Wednesday. Baseball action yesterday was highlighted by a case of deja vu. The Phillies beat the Nationals 10-5, scoring five times in the ninth. Bryce Harper, the go-ahead home run. The Phillies beat the Nats in the last three games of that series and rallied in the ninth in every game. Manager Don Mattingly.
4: It is hard to describe because you don't see this that often. The guys hung in there like we really couldn't get anything going early.
3: Philly scored 15 ninth-inning runs over those last three games. Big trade in the NBA yesterday. Charlotte sending LaMelo Ball to Minnesota for Naz Reid and draft picks. Meanwhile, ESPN reports the Celtics remain interested in dealing all-star Jaylen Brown. And the NHL draft is tonight in Buffalo. Toronto picks first. That's Sports. I'm Matt McCoy.
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7: Okay, here we go. Here we go. It is Friday. Optimism abounds. We got a good show. Really good show to cap off what's been an amazing week. Don't freak out. Take a deep breath. What you watched last night with the United States men's national team, let me put it in domestic football terms. We had clinched the playoff spot. We clinched the playoff spot. It's week 17. We played backups and lost on a field goal on the last play of the game. That's what happened. It's not about going unblemished. Argentina won the last World Cup. They lost. It's about winning your group stage, staying healthy, and preparing at your best with momentum for the knockout stage. Don't get clouded on this. Eight goals in three games. Turkey A, this morning, is third in this entire tournament in expected goals. They've underachieved. They were supposed to be the one team in this group that we'd have some trouble with. We put our B team out last night. And they scored on the last kick to beat us. We're 100% healthy, eight goals in three games, Pulisic's ready to go, and our reserves played with intensity, passion, purpose. We scored a couple and a half minutes into the game. I love what I saw. The issue is our starters on the back end of our defense are thin. What do you think our reserves are like? We're just not good there. In terms of attacking players, playmakers, goal scorers, skill, midfield, we have all sorts of depth. I love what I saw last night. We won possession, more shots on target. I love what I saw. We are really thin on the back end and played backups. Again, in football terms in America, our secondary is our weakness, and we played our reserves in week 17 as we had already clinched a playoff spot. What do you think our reserves in the back end look like? Just not our strength. We're thin back there. But our reserves needed to play. We needed backups, 10 of them, an opportunity. We didn't have a single player. Pulisic came in second half. Weston McKennie almost played the entire match, but didn't. This was about reserves. I love what I saw. I don't get clouded. Eight goals, three games played, most goals ever for us at this point in the World Cup. So I thought last night was an A success. It's A plus if we win, It's A for the effort, the intensity, the reserve, the shots on goal, the possession. Again, this is not about going unblemished. If Indiana had won the national championship last year in football and had lost week 8, who cares? Nobody cares. It is about Argentina, last World Cup, had a blemish. Most of the time, your World Cup champion can breeze through the group stage and they will rest in similar situations, their top players, especially if they have a yellow card. So Mauricio Pochettino was a little, he got to the podium last night and he's like, guys, chill out. We're going to the knockout stage. We are healthy. We are deep. Here's the manager.
6: I am so positive and I am happy. Maybe I am not showing because your questions are a little bit weird, but I am so happy and the players are happy because I think we perform, we compete, and we are first. I think now when I arrive here, maybe I am confused, but maybe the mood is like, or the vibe is like, we go home tonight and Turkey stay, no?
7: Listen, again, Argentina lost their opening game in the last World Cup to Saudi Arabia and went on to win. The Miami Dolphins, only NFL team that went undefeated. They're not one of the best teams in the history of the NFL. They have an unblemished record. That's not the point. I love what I saw. I was very excited. The fact that Turkey has really underachieved. The game meant a ton to them. They're getting crushed by their national media in their country. They're getting crushed. Coach is going to get fired. They came in with their A team. And again, this is a team that's created all sorts of scoring opportunities. We jump out to a lead and we're playing reserves on the back end. Of course, they're going to score on us. I mean, I watch us and I watch our scoring opportunities through three games in the group stage. I mean, we are getting great shot. Last night, we could have had three more goals. Pulisic came in, immediate offense, immediate opportunities. I don't know how you look at last night and the group stage and you're not overjoyed with our depth at midfield, our depth of skill, our depth of attacking players, overjoyed. I mean, when Pulisic came in, we had two or three great opportunities. And, you know, hockey and soccer, you hit the bar, you get close, doesn't count. I love what I saw. All right. This is interesting. So Austin Reeves, Lakers signed a contract this week. Now they got to work on that LeBron deal. We've discussed this. Is that if you want a rim protector and another wing 3-and-D defender, not just the rookie from, you know, who's not much of a defender from Baylor, you can't sign LeBron to the deal he wants. There's been talk about making a move, sending him back to, you know, Cleveland. I've heard about Detroit. First of all, cities matter to LeBron. Remember what he said about Milwaukee, Memphis? When he chose Los Angeles, it was the worst team that wanted him. He chose the city to elevate his net worth and brand. He didn't choose the Lakers because they had the best ownership, the best front office, the best roster. They were a mess. Cities matter to LeBron. And what do you know? Former teammate Mario Chalmers says, what if LeBron James and Bronny? What if Pat Riley says, well, bring your son. We need athleticism. We need minutes. Bronny improved last year. Say what you want about him. He improved last year. Looked like an NBA bench player, not a starter, but a bench player. LeBron's made LeBron James has made $581 million playing in the NBA. He doesn't need money. He's a billionaire. What he wants, and he said it multiple times, he wants to play with his son. Mario Chalmers on LeBron going back to Miami.
8: I can see him coming back. It'd definitely be a good opportunity just because, the players he has around him with Giannis and Bam. You can actually get Bronny some real good minutes at the point guard and keep developing him and let him learn from other guys. So I think it's a great move.
7: LeBron doesn't want to go back to Cleveland. He's been there twice. He doesn't want to go back to Detroit. I mean, even on a road trip, he doesn't want to go to Detroit. He doesn't want to go to Milwaukee. He's told you what he likes. He likes the warm weather. He's a golfer now. You can golf year-round in Miami. He can walk. I mean, if the Lakers don't make an offer, he's too good to not play. He wants to play with Bronny. Bronny can get some minutes at the point guard spot, upgrade his ball handling in minutes. I could see LeBron saying, I got relationships. I'd been there. Well, Pat Riley at this point. Now, they can't pay him anything in Miami, and they're not going to pay Bronny anything. That's not it. It is about playing with your son. I think it's fascinating. LeBron's net worth, staff just sent me, $1.4 billion. Miami's on fire. It's a fun city. He's been there. Savannah, LeBron, Bronny, the kids, like, it works. And Milwaukee, you know, or Miami with Giannis and Bam and Portis, what do they need? Shot creation. You know, they're going to have great rim protection. LeBron's always loved playing on teams with rim protection so he can get out on the break. LeBron doesn't want to be camped down low. LeBron wants to be he wants to be free throw line extended, outlet, let's get the break going. Now with his son in Miami. I think it's interesting. I think LeBron's what they need. I honestly do. Scoring, facilitating, that's what Miami's going to be struggling with. Facilitation, scoring. Spo, Riley, LeBron, Giannis, Bam, Portis, Wiggins, Bronny. That's a squad. In the East, Detroit was a number one seed in the East. Didn't have a second score. J-Mac. I heard Mario Chalmers, who, you know, he drove LeBron crazy.
9: Yeah.
7: But getting Bronny real minutes.
9: Oh, yeah.
7: You can argue there's no team in the league that's good that would have a spot more wide open for Bronny to play. They're dying for backcourt players.
9: And then Giannis is going to say, can you bring my two brothers and have them on the roster? Because we got roster spots. Get Thanis and whatever the other guy's name is.
7: That's the way it works in college football recruiting.
9: Yeah.
7: If you got three kids in the family, like one of them's great. The other two maybe are backups.
9: Yeah. Hey, let's get him on the roster. I mean, heck, hey, get him rotational minutes. One of the oldest teams in the league next year, the Miami Heat. I cannot wait to see this disaster. LeBron would not, it would be such a bad decision to go there. Come on.
7: I think it's.

0: interesting.
1: It's interesting, yeah, but you, I mean, do you really think that's a good strategy for LeBron?
0: Detroit, Cleveland, Miami. He's a billionaire. Detroit, Cleveland, Miami, Spo, Riley. You know LeBron doesn't like, defensively, he's always loved rim protector. That's one of the reasons the Lakers are frustrating for LeBron is you get past LeBron, Luka, Austin, you score at the rim against him.
1: Well, I don't know. Miami, maybe Bam Adebayo says, hey, I'm dating Asia Wilson. You know, can she join the team, lead the WNBA, and join the Heat? You know, we got roster spots. We got the Antetokounmpo brothers. We got Bronny. Let's be friends and family, baby. Let's do it.
0: I think it's kind of interesting. coming up next, last night also proved a point, which I've tried to make for 20 years on the United States men's national team. Last night, definitive proof. Next, it's the Herd. Hi, it's the Herd. Almost 30 years ago, scientist Gary Kehoe drank a cup of coffee with a strange mushroom floating in it. 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
0: 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Welcome back. It's always nice. I do a calling right, calling wrong every Monday second hour. I'd rather be right than wrong. And sometimes it takes a while to prove it, like 20 years. I have pushed back to American soccer fans for years. Any loss, any failing, it's always the coach. Fire Bruce Arena. Fire Jurgen Klinsmann. Fire Bob Bradley. Fire Greg Berhalter. And I'm always like, why do all these coaches counterattack? Because we can't attack. We don't have the personnel. That's not to say coaches don't have bad games, bad halves, tactical mistakes, but it's always been all the coach. And the reason for that is it's easier to blame the coach than acknowledge our players aren't good enough. Last night's a great example. We played our reserves and then we finally lost. It wasn't because of tactical blunders by Pochettino. Poor substitutions. Galling missteps. It's because we played less talented players. Now, I think it's very encouraging that our midfielders and attacking players are reserves, are full of fight and talent. But all coaches have limitations. Bill Belichick was the GOAT for 20 years. Without Brady, he's a disaster, college or pro. So last night, my 20-year argument proven. Same coach, same schemes. Oh, we lost, though, to a team that's been arguably, or maybe inarguably, the biggest disappointment in the World Cup. Why would that be? Coaches need talent. When we played Paraguay and Australia, we led for 182 of the 198 minutes, dominated possession, jumped out to fast leads. Goal, goal, goal, goal. Last night we had one, and we fell behind. And then we gave up a losing goal on the last kick of the game. That's what reserves do. That's why they're reserves. So one of the reasons I'm so positive about this team is not just last night, but you can just see the talent. Our top seven players, maybe eight, are all in their prime or moving right into it. That's what it looks like the Seahawks last year. The Niners were old. I mean, the Niners don't have a single elite player like in their athletic prime. You'll see this. Croatia is talented. Boy, they're getting old. Right. You see this at the World Cup. You see it in the NFL. Patriots last year, good. But most of their players are not quite in their prime. They're very young in key spots like the O-line. So for us, it's like we got all our best players playing in Europe and they're all in their prime. And the fact that our backups are this good, it's really encouraging. But it wasn't coaching blunders last night. Less talented players make more mistakes, have lower ceilings. And that's what you saw last night. Not coaching blunders. That's not why we lost. J-Mac with the news.
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1: Let's get started with Ecuador, Colin. I don't know if you know this, but it's officially a national holiday in Ecuador today because Ecuador defeated Germany in the World Cup yesterday to advance to the round of 32. This was a bit of a shocker. I mean, Germany did play their horses. They didn't sit guys. Their manager was like, hey, we want to keep the continuity going. They eventually made some subs, but this was the German ones, basically. A really good win for Ecuador. I mean, Ecuador looks so bad, Colin, in the first two games. Here's Ian Dark calling the game winner, Ecuador and Germany.
14: Ecuador with a corner. Under the crossbar. And it's been deflected in as well. They've got the goal. It's Plata. How big is that for Ecuador?
15: Plata with that left foot that just missed a few minutes earlier. Gets his toe out. Pokes it into the roof of the net.
14: Ecuador go ahead. They may well stay in this World Cup.
0: You know, one of the great things about hockey and soccer is you can have more talent and actually control things and lose. I mean, I think we'd say Germany has more talent, but you have this spirited Ecuador attack. You get an opportunity. So much of soccer is you may have fewer shots on target, right? Fewer corner kicks, but what's your efficiency rate? And I mean, this is why the World Cup, last World Cup's champion, Argentina, lost to Saudi Arabia opening game. Like, that's why, like in football or basketball, J-Mac, when you watched Michigan win the Natty in college basketball, they were just thumping teams. Like, if you dominate possession, the boards, you dominate the game and it gets like uninteresting. Some of these games, you're like waiting for the great team to explode. And, you know, last night was one of those watching the United States. I was like so encouraged that we were tied, that we scored early. Even when we fell behind, I'm like, oh, we have possession. We're attacking. When Pulisic came in, I was like, look at our energy. We're just, and even when we lost, I was disappointed, but I was like, man, we got so many good looks. In previous World Cups, it wasn't just a lack or a scarcity of goals. You didn't have that many great looks.
1: Yeah.
0: Like last night, we had a half a dozen looks that just didn't transpire, didn't pivot to goals. It happens.
1: And Germany actually didn't have many looks yesterday. They scored very early and then could not do much. So, Colin, you know I'm tinkering with AI, and I built this gambling model for the World Cup. And it loved Ecuador. Colin, do you know how dumb I felt when they scored zero goals in the first two games? And now Ecuador, people are saying, hey, listen, they're 75% chance they play Mexico in the next round, in Mexico. Wow. Now, Ecuador has... their fans are traveling well for this. And that game, if that happens, could shape up a little more dangerous than thought for Mexico. Because Ecuador in World Cup qualifying was excellent. And that's what this model based a lot of numbers on the World Cup qualifiers. Their defense was excellent. Their counterattacks are strong. They got an old striker. But this is suddenly a dangerous team. I'm not going to write off Germany. They're still a very, very good offensive machine.
0: Yeah.
1: All right, let's go to the NBA, Colin, and the Jaylen Brown rumors. I think we could just officially say he's going to get traded. It's just a matter of when. Shams was on ESPN today saying their teams are being told they want four first-round picks for Jaylen Brown.
0: Now, Three I'd give you.
1: Well, I think you ask for the moon and then you take whatever you settle for. But the Cavs, Blazers, Rockets, and Hawks remain the four most likely teams. I don't know that Jaylen Brown would want to go to Portland given the cheap owner and all the negative stories coming out of there right now.
0: I will say this is next year's draft isn't good. I don't mind giving you that. So if I could give four, you know, next year you're not getting a starter anyway out of the draft. So, I mean, if I was Portland, if they have a team in 2 years, we'll see if the billionaire or the city pays for the Moda Center upgrades. But the reality is, I would build around Brown and have no trouble with it. Have no trouble with building around him.
1: I know there's teams are concerned. Well, we could get Jaylen Brown, but then he's not going to want to re-sign. And this isn't going to be popular. Colin, I get Jaylen Brown for 29, 30, and 31. Prime age ages.
0: Yeah.
1: I don't really care if he leaves after that. I've got 3 years to build around him, and maybe we got something, maybe we don't. Like, I just don't get this.
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2: Whether he surrender, yeah. But he's an aggressive player late. I like him a lot.
3: Yeah, very, very good player. Build around guy for sure. Final story, Colin, is Victor Wembanyama. We haven't really talked about him much, but he's on vacation right now in Tokyo, playing soccer, of course. Take a gander at this free kick from Wemby. They set the wall up. The 7'4" Frenchman comes up. Bam!
2: Oh!
3: Bend it like Wemby. I mean, goodness gracious.
2: But
3: what
2: the equalizer.
3: A yeah, Wemby with a fantastic. He's living his life, his best life in Tokyo. There's actually video footage of him now. I haven't seen this, but I'm told it's incredible. Wemby is in some nightclub, and you can imagine what that looks like with Wemby's like a he's like a foot taller than anyone else. It's hilarious. What? Like, yeah. I mean, this guy, I'm happy for Wemby. He's coming off a rough finals. He got bullied.
2: Jesus. You're a young guy. You got 6 weeks to just have a great time. 8 weeks. Go do it. Chop
3: yeah,
2: it
3: and
2: up.
3: By the way, Wemby, obviously very committed. You see, he's a Frenchman, and his France national team has a big one against Norway today. You could argue this is the best game of the group stage. Holland versus Mbappe.
2: Oh, it's fantastic.
3: Should be a banger here today. 3 Eastern on Fox.
2: J-Mac with the news.
4: Well, that's the news.
5: And thanks for stopping by.
4: The Herd Lie News.
2: So there was a big trade a couple days ago, and it got a lot of pushback. It's really fascinating. LaMelo Ball, who was the sizzle, the fun, the most popular. He has some sort of, he's got that sort of Shedeur Sanders, like IG popularity. And Charlotte made a decision. We don't want a long-term investment in your sizzle. So I like what Minnesota did. I think it's a dice roll. I think he could drive Ant Edwards crazy. But Minnesota, very clearly watching OKC and San Antonio in the West, said, we got to get younger. We need more shooters. We need more play creators. Let's move off ball stopper Julius Randle. Let's get young and let's get athletic. Between Isaiah Evans from Duke, Ayo Dosunmu from the Bulls at the trade deadline, and LaMelo, they're more athletic, they're younger, they got shooters, they got play initiators. I totally get Minnesota's move. Could it backfire? Yes. But Charlotte is saying, we know you're a highlight reel. We know our fans love you. We know you are all sorts of fun, and we're not interested. We're going to go with Con Knipple, Naz Reid, and Brandon Miller. And I don't think it's wrong. And I'll tell you why. So much of sports, buy low, sell high. This guy, LaMelo Ball's had massive durability issues. Massive durability issues. His stock's never been higher. And they're selling at the height. Remember that stock, GameStop? Now, GameStop can't be a core holding for you, right? But when it hits, when it spikes, sell it and make a profit. Not all stocks, not all funds or stocks you own are core holdings. Some are. Let's make some money on it. I've known people with Bitcoins. Like, yeah, I can make money on it. It's not a core holding. It's 1% of my stuff, my portfolio. And so I think what they're saying is he's got major durability issues. He's not really a winning player. I mean, let's be honest about him. The one-legged three-pointer is what he's sort of known for. He's not, I mean, that's honestly it. He's a highlight reel. He's an IG guy. What car is he driving? He's fun. He's exciting. He's flashy, but he's the opposite of Chris Paul. The point god that played defense, great distributor, mid-range shooter, not a lot of flash. He's like the opposite. Chris Paul is my kind of point guard. This guy's a one-legged three-point shooter, and it's fun. Everybody loves him. He is terrible defensively. He's not necessarily a highly efficient winning player. He's a highlight player. And his durability issues are clear. So, I mean, when the Knicks won a title, were the Knicks flashy? No, it was Villanova guys, men, adults, efficiency. The Knicks won on efficiency, smarts, dependability, and great late in games.

0: Hall's kind of, you know, he's kind of the opposite of some of that stuff. I mean, defensively, it's a clown show. Durability, cross your fingers. I just think what I think it's really smart by Carolina. Now you say, well, then why do you like it for Minnesota? Because he's not going to be the face of the franchise. Ant Edwards is the face of the franchise. And they made a decision in Minnesota at the trade deadline. We got to get younger. We've got to space the floor with shooters so people can't trap and double Ant, who's a scorer and a finisher, but not a play initiator as much. So I like what Minnesota did. I do think it comes with some risk because of LaMelo Ball, but I understand what they're doing in Minnesota. Now, they're smaller now. Gobert's are only big without Naz Reid and Julius Randle. They need some size, but I understand what Minnesota's doing. We want to spread the floor. We want to get more athletic. We want to play up tempo. We want to use and see Ant finish on the break. And it'll be fun to watch. Minnesota will be a great watch. Will they be a better team? No, but I think they look at OKC and San Antonio and say, those teams are young, fast, athletic, deep. We got to get there. We're getting old and thick and big. I get it. But it's just interesting. 1 year ago, LaMelo Ball did not have a lot of value. Did not have a lot of value. He just did. Like GameStop, they sold the stock. I mean, here's Chandler Parsons. I think it's going to be fascinating to watch. Ant and LaMelo. Be one of the best watches in the league. Here was Chandler Parsons yesterday on it.
1: He's going to Minnesota where he's got real veteran leadership. He's got Chris Finch, who I played for, who's an awesome coach. He's going to hold him accountable. And he doesn't necessarily have to be the best player on the floor. He won't be the best player on the floor because he has Anthony Edwards there. And so I think it's fun. I think it's exciting. I think it's kind of the similar situation as Miami, though. Does it make them a contender? Am I going to pick them out of the West now? No chance. By no means am I going to do that. But I do think they're fun. You always talk about league pass teams. Which teams are going to want to watch? I'd want to watch this backcourt play together. Oh. I think it's exciting.
0: Oh, absolutely. Absolutely great watch. They made a pivot. They did it at the trading deadline. Younger, athletic, shooters, spread the floor, play fast. Love what Minnesota did. But he's not going to be the face of Minnesota. That's Ant. Charlotte's like, nah, we're going to go Konkanipal, Miller, Nas, big, strong, serious. You know, I get it. DeMarcus Beasley, multiple World Cups, will be joining us top of the hour. We'll have the best 6 group stage goals in the last week. There's been some beauties. Germany lost. Aaron Boone, no lollipops while you're playing for the Yankees. I'm going to defend Jazz Chisholm. I will defend the lollipop this hour. Here's a stat. Last year, 1 in 6 Americans, 1 in 6 lost money on digital fraud. Brutal. And the average was about $1,500. 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
12: The school that looks the most ridiculous in this whole scenario is Texas Tech for trying to shove this guy through. Everybody else is telling him, no, we're not doing this.
13: This isn't a defense of Brendan Sorsby, but no, I actually don't think I like it. 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We're suspending you for a year. We're saying you're not allowed to play here for a year. Next year you can come play here, but you weren't a part of our organization. Now here's where it gets tricky. He's also not a part of the NFLPA. Okay, so the people that he needs to go fight his fight for him right now to make him eligible in this draft, he's not a paid member of that. He doesn't pay dues into that organization, right? So he's in a really complex situation here that I don't like the precedent of the NFL being able to make decisions like this on people that are not going to be represented by either side in a proper way.
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13: And the NFL, they really were dodged. They couldn't really figure out how to get out of this thing. They're saying that they had 3 days heads up, and that didn't give them enough time. It didn't give them enough time to evaluate the investigation, to get all the reports, to figure out what's really going on here. 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
13: 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You know, like he didn't violate any of your rules.
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0: when Erling Haaland in Norway take on Kylian Mbappe in France at 3 Eastern, followed by Uruguay clashing with Lamine Yamal in Spain at 8. Then we cap off the night when New Zealand takes on Kevin De Bruyne and Belgium at 11 Eastern. It's all today on Fox.
1: Norway-France, game of the tournament. So the WNBA suspended the player who choked Caitlin Clark in a game this week. It was not called a foul during the game. Choking. But they suspended that player. For all the bad press and all the bad PR that the WNBA gets, the most frustrating part is that the quality of play has gone through the roof. I'll give you an example. Today, there are 9 players in the league averaging 19 or more points a game. 9. Go back to 2005. There were 0. There are so many good three-point shooters. Far more ambidextrous players, both hands, clever passing, tempo is better. The scoring, Indiana's averaging 93 a game. That's like the highest scoring average in 17 years of the sport. I'm not a diehard WNBA fan, unless Caitlin Clark's playing, it's just a different watch. But you can't deny the quality of the tempo, the athletes, the skill feels 1,000 times better than 20 years ago and noticeably better than 10 years ago. I mean, Asia Wilson is a baller. Ball handling, shooting, playmaking, scoring. She's a great player. Maybe the best women's basketball player of all time. I mean, she is great. Caitlin Clark shoots NBA level threes. Her ball handling, her playmaking. That's the frustrating part. When you see Caitlin Clark getting choked and the refs don't call anything. And Caitlin's coach is willing, like players have been, to call out the league.
2: They were so egregious. I mean, the fist in the throat is crazy. It's crazy. It's dangerous. The landing spot, when you went to review it, and she still comes down on top of another foot, like, I don't know. Because to me, that's like a do-over on a test. How do you screw it up again? And it's just, when you have these things continue to happen time and time and time and time and time again, eventually it gets frustrating. But I thought those were just more egregious.
1: Again, if you go back 10 years ago, there were only 4 teams in this league that had like a offensive rating of 105. There's 11 now, 3 times more. You go back 20 years, we got almost a dozen players getting you 19, 20 points a game. Back then you had 0. So the offensive skill, it's like a little bit like our United States men's national team. It just looks different. The difference even between last World Cup and this World Cup in 4 years, you're like, whoa, whoa, whoa, whoa, whoa. Our midfield, our attacking players, we got our backups are good. Like you look at the WNBA now, the quality of play is good. And because it's never been a highly vertical league, women don't jump like dudes. They just don't. There's no Ja Morant in women's basketball. And because of that, it's lower anchored to the ground. It's a very chippy physical league. Don't for a second tell them, well, women's basketball, it's soft, it's finesse. No, it's actually more physical than the men. In fact, that's why the officiating has been called into question. They just allow they allow physicality that's borders on inappropriate, especially during the regular season. Keep your content healthy. Keep your players healthy. But I'll argue all day. I would argue no sport in North America has the quality of play improved in the last decade more than the WNBA. That's why, again, when they keep stepping in it, driving the Caitlin Clark PR car into a wall over and over, you're like, people, it's not that difficult. Figure it out. So this story, it's interesting. I know Aaron Boone a little bit. Big USC fan. Spent a lot of time in Southern California. So I always root for him for the Yankees. Been there a while. Now they have a good team. Not a great team, a good team. So Jazz Chisholm, I think if he was hitting 300, this would not be a story. But he often gets the ire of Yankee fans, because he's super talented. And, you know, sometimes like a LaMelo Ball can be a little silly. So he like against the Tigers this week, he had a lollipop in his mouth. Now, let me just say this. Players chew tobacco during games. Some do. That gives you a buzz. That gives you a slightly altered state. Players chew sunflower seeds. We have to literally meticulously in your mouth take the sunflower seed and the shell apart. This is just a Jolly Rancher with a stick. There's not a lot of thinking with it. But apparently, and Jazz Chisholm said, it's no big deal. It's just a sucker. He defended himself.
3: The reason why it took so long is because I was trying to bite through it, but my teeth was not letting me get through it. It was like a brand new lollipop, so I was trying to bite, and like, by the time I got to the spot to bite it all off, I was already on TV, so.
4: I don't think it's a bad look. I mean, I'm playing a game, a kid's game, having fun. So I don't think it's a bad look. I just feel like safety issues. We just rather you be safe than, you know, hurt yourself, ball hit at you, you swallow it or get choked up. And, you know, that was basically all, mostly it. But just keep having fun, but be safe.
1: Now, I looked it up this morning. There are no incidents of major league players dying of lollipop fatality. Like, it's not a thing. Again, it's it looks a little weird. Aaron Boone did not like it at all.
5: Don't think he should add a lollipop out on the field. So nothing more, less. Just wasn't a good look to me, and so that's that. I was annoyed by it. I addressed it, and let's move on from it. At the end of the day, it's not that big a deal.
1: I think the late George Steinbrenner would not have tolerated this look at all. I don't know why I laugh when I saw it, and I used to work in minor league baseball, and I used to actually chew Skol in college and out of college, my first job in Vegas, because I was at a minor league baseball park all the time. And even Skol gave me a buzz. Forget Copenhagen. That made me sick. But my take is guys chew all the time. That gives you an altered state. I mean, it gets into your head a little bit, your bloodstream. So, this is not going to be, nobody's going to agree with this. I just thought that's not, I don't know, there's candy all over a clubhouse. You walk into a clubhouse, there's seeds and tobacco and candy. Look at it in the back of the bench. There's just candy everywhere. Gum and candy. But I get, you know, it's that little tiny lollipop stick thing that worked people up. Whatever. Let's bring in our candy expert, Jason McIntyre.
17: Hold on.
1: I know you have
17: some candy. Listen. My family's going to be embarrassed. So is my dentist. Listen, I like candy. I love your take here. I think this is probably one of your most sane takes for 2026. Baseball purists are just weirdos, Colin. Can we just say that? Are they a little strange?
1: Well, they're Yankees. Remember, George Steinbrenner was no facial hair. You know, he used to always say putting the Yankee uniform on, George Steinbrenner said, is not putting any other uniform on. It's different. I get it. I mean, I get Aaron Boone be like, you know, you don't want to be the permissive parent. But it was funny to me because when I worked in minor league baseball, everybody's spitting and chewing and gum and seeds. And it's just everybody. And I'm like, this is just sugar.
17: So hold on. If this was a Milwaukee Brewers player or St. Louis Cardinals, would this be a story?
1: Probably not. So I still don't think it's a big story. But I wonder if he was hitting 318. Right. I think part of it is the frustration with Jazz Chisholm. It's part of the frustration. Top six goals of this week in group stage. Also, DeMarcus Beasley, former United States men's national team, multi-team player. You're going to have your headlines today at the end of next hour. Also, Jovan Buha, the NBA reporter, is going to join us. I will say I want to close this hour out on a story we talked about earlier. I have said I totally supported LeBron through all of his mobility, leaving Cleveland, leaving Miami, leaving Cleveland again. So and LeBron, for years, as you know, signed 1-year contracts. He had teams over a barrel. I supported LeBron wholeheartedly. I also support the Lakers saying, listen, it's Austin, J.J. Redick, Luka, and we're going to go get a 3-and-D wing and a big, take a step back offensively with you for a year. Then we're going to have money, go for it, and go as the cap goes up. My take on all this stuff is I'm not going to support anybody from beginning to end of their career, especially if early in your career you are captain mobility, left teams would not sign or commit to multi-year deals. And now the Lakers are saying, you know, we're not going to commit to $30 million a year because we have too many needs. I said yesterday, if the Lakers re-sign LeBron, it's like a band with three lead singers. Who's on drums tonight? They have no elite defenders, no rim protector, no 3-and-D, and they're the slowest team pace-wise in the league. LeBron doesn't make you faster. At one point, LeBron was one of the slowest players in the league last year due to pace. So he's like, he's not what they need. He's another lead singer, ball-centric, needs the ball to initiate plays. But I do think cities matter to him, and I got to tell you, if Miami said, we're not going to pay you and Bronny much, but we'd love to have both of you, I think it absolutely works. He really does. What they don't have, because Wiggins isn't a play initiator. He's a good shooter. They don't have a play initiator. Yeah. LeBron is still an elite play creator. Absolutely. And Bronny, by the way, I mean, he's better than I thought he would be as a pro. Get him minutes. Don't you think it makes a little sense?
17: I mean, sure. I you keep saying like, oh, we'll let LeBron go. We'll get a 3-and-D wing. It's not like there's a lot of guys out there on the market to go get. Hey, yeah, Trey Murphy would be great. You got to trade for the kid in New Orleans. Like, there's not like an easy fix here.
1: No,
17: and I'll
1: isn't.
17: Just remind people, and I know people are out on LeBron. When he joined the Lakers, they were down bad. They had gone like 5 years in a row with like no playoffs, 25 wins.
1: Yep.
17: And LeBron dragged that carcass of a franchise back to the top, and they won the bubble title. So I just need to remind people of that.
1: And doubled his net worth since he came to L.A. And was paid appropriately.
17: Certainly.
1: He was paid the entire time. So it's like, well, I mean, he took him from here to there and was paid top of the market, doubled his net worth from $700 million to $1.4 billion. He's been compensated for it. Hour two, Friday, next.
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20: Building around him. Whereas, okay, we want to keep the talent that's here. We see where it works. J.J. Redick has been pretty successful the first couple of years. There's been drama with LeBron James, but it worked, you know, when he was healthy last year. We got out of the first round of the playoffs without Luka Doncic, but I feel like this is not an overall complete total. We are now going to get all the players that Luka needs, whatever Luka wants, we're going to give to him. I don't see that. I see that as, hey, this version of the Lakers works pretty well, but I don't know that he's not one injury away, one more injury away from the Lakers going, we just can't count on the guy.
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13: The WNBA keeps growing. 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You know, they had Paige Beckers on it. They had Angel Reese on it. They did not have Caitlin Clark on a promotional poster to celebrate 30 years. 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And you'd be going, well, of course they'll put Wemby in there because he's the future of the sport. 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
29: Team USA closed out group play in the World Cup with a 3-2 loss to Turkey. The Americans giving up the game-winning goal in the final seconds of stoppage time. The U.S. had already clinched the group and a berth in the knockout round. They meet Bosnia in the round of 32 Wednesday. Baseball action yesterday was highlighted by a case of deja vu. The Phillies beat the Nationals 10-5, scoring five times in the ninth. Bryce Harper, the go-ahead home run. The Phils beat the Nats in the last three games of that series and rallied in the ninth in every game. Manager Don Mattingly.
30: It is hard to describe because you don't see this that often. The guys hung in there like we really couldn't get anything going early.
29: Philly scored 15 ninth-inning runs over those last three games. Big trade in the NBA yesterday. Charlotte sending LaMelo Ball to Minnesota for Naz Reid and draft picks. Meanwhile, ESPN reports the Celtics remain interested in dealing all-star Jaylen Brown. And the NHL draft is tonight in Buffalo. Toronto picks first. That's Sports. I'm Matt McCoy.
10: Previously on The Herd.
31: Play that back. Wait a minute.
1: LaMelo Ball's going from Charlotte, and he's going to Minnesota. You can always tell a well-run organization because you can see the plan. And Minnesota figured out, we've got to get a play initiator because Mike Conley, that thing aged out.
10: A new day in The Herd starts now.
32: Ladies and gentlemen.
1: You guys can laugh at me all you want.
10: This is The Herd.
1: Oh, yeah.
10: With Colin Cowherd.
1: I'm setting the tone.
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1: All right, you want to talk sports?
10: The Herd with Colin Cowherd starts now.
1: Okay, here we go. Hour number two on a Friday. What a great week. J-Mac, end of the hour tomorrow's headlines today, because we're only on the app third hour. Good stuff today. Last night, I'm very encouraged by what I saw. Played 10 reserves outside of Weston McKennie. None of our top players put in those kind of minutes. I think our depth of offensive attacking players and midfielders is exceptional. I think we're thin on the back. I think our starters are thin on the back. I said this an hour ago. What last night was is week 17 NFL season. We'd already clinched a home field playoff game. We played reserves. And the weakest part of our reserves are our backup backline players, back-end players. Well, that's also the weakest part of our starting lineup. And Tim Ream, 38 years old, you know, one of the reasons he's so valuable is experience back there because we don't have a ton of depth. So we've been doing it. We call it the Super Six, where we give you our favorite highlights, you know, of the tournament, of the week. So our Super Six here on a Friday to close the week out is the top six goals, the best past week in group stage, the best six goals.
0: Number six.
11: And Pedersen's in again here. Cuts it back. And Nusa and Haaland got in each other's way. Plays back. Haaland again! Scores again! That's what he does! And makes it look like shelling peas. Chance, goal. Almost every time.
0: Number five.
11: Now Medina. Pulled back here. Let's see. Messi! History in Dallas! 40 years to the day since Diego Maradona scored the hand of God. Lionel Messi scores the goal to make him the World Cup's all-time leading scorer. Wonderful moment. The biggest star in Dallas today has just made World Cup history. That's how you score a World Cup record-setting goal. Not from the penalty spot. No. That is typical Messi. Magnificent.
0: Number four.
17: Now you've got Mbappe coming out to get space. You've got players running everywhere.
11: Mbappe!
17: And by the way, that's his weaker foot. Left foot just absolutely rips that one to the back post. Look at that ball and the trajectory. Just the power is too much for the right hand of Ahmed Basel.
0: Number three.
12: Might that change here? That's a lovely piece of skill. What about the hit? Oh! It's a cracker! A blockbuster for Bosnia! Talk about teenage kicks. What a moment for the 18-year-old.
0: Number two.
17: It's well defended. That time they have two players.
11: Duvern won it. Quick shot taken! Oh, what a goal! Isidore!
17: One of the best goals that we've seen all tournament, and my goodness, just gets all of it to that top corner. What a fantastic strike.
0: Number one.
11: You see Langer. Langer shot! Oh, brilliant! Wonderful goal from Anthony Langer to light up this stadium.
14: Brilliant finish from Anthony Langer. That's as good a finish as you'll get.
12: Celebrations from the Swedish coach and celebrations from the Sweden supporters.
1: Can we do the World Cup every year? I could run that Super Six over and over and over again. DeMarcus Beasley is joining us. Four World Cups, more than any U.S. men's player ever. Can you imagine being an 18-year-old and scoring at the World Cup? At 18 years old, I was, my socks were still inside out. I mean, I couldn't figure out the basics in life. My Lord.
16: No, that's an incredible feeling.
1: So I want to ask you this. I was encouraged by last night. 10 reserves. Only Weston McKennie played like mostly a full game. I think we have depth at midfield and our attacking players, DeMarcus, that I don't ever remember us having. We're thin on the back end, and it showed again last night. We're thin. That's okay. So is Norway, by the way. They may realize this against France. My take was last night was incredibly encouraging. How did it land for you?
16: A bit of the same. I took more positives away from last night's match than the negatives. The only negative part of yesterday or last night was some of the player performances. I don't think that the individually, not collectively, because I thought the second half they did really well getting back into the game. Obviously, Sebastian Berhalter took his goal really, really, really well. But I thought there weren't enough guys that took that opportunity to make a case for themselves, to play a little bit more, have more of a, I would say, more of a role going into the round of 32. I thought that part was let me down a bit and was just a bit disappointed in that end. But as far as the bigger picture, and you said it earlier, Colin, we qualified and we got top of the group. That was the first goal. That's the first step. That was something that we expected from this U.S. team to go through, to get first in the group. And we did that. So yes, losing the game, especially with the last minute goal, It's tough. It's disappointing. You know, it's like someone hits you in your stomach. I get it. But, man, we got first in a group going to the round of 32, playing against Bosnia. You know, it was a good, you know, 2.5 weeks.
1: You know, the possession time I really like. We played a lot of counterattacking soccer in previous World Cups because that's what the personnel, that's what we had to play. We needed our goalkeeper to be Superman. I like, and probably when you were on these teams, you would have loved this attacking style, but I always argued we're going to get smoked if we do this against Germany, Brazil, Argentina. Outside of France, I think we can play attacking soccer against everybody. And by the way, we may have to play it against France because if we go passive, we could be in real trouble. Is there a team left in the World Cup that you look at against us and think, oh, we'd have to change our aggressive style? We can't be as attacking. Or do you think this is who we are now?
16: This is who we are now. I don't think the identity of this team is going to change. It doesn't matter if we play France, and on paper, arguably they should win the World Cup.
1: Yes.
16: Will they? Who knows? But no, we don't change our style. I don't think that's Pochettino's way. Obviously they'll look at certain maybe individuals and see where we can exploit them and be dangerous in certain areas of the pitch. But as far as going a different way and being a bit more defensive and kind of being more of in a low block, I don't think it's going to happen. We're still going to press, Colin. We're still going to press. We're still going to be aggressive, trying to win the ball high up the field. So we can get Christian, we can get Tillman or Weston in those good positions to be dangerous. So yeah, we're not changing. It doesn't matter who we play. And I like that about our team. I love that.
1: So your first team was you were 2001. Was that the first year United States men's national? Was it 2001 for you?
16: 2002 in the World Cup. The
1: 2002 in the World Cup. So yeah. It's interesting. The lead up to that team, because of the lead up to this team, I'll tell you about 1 year ago, DeMarcus, I was not feeling it. We were in a scoring drought. Pulisic had injuries. He wasn't scoring for AC Milan. I was like, this could be a disaster. And then I watched Senegal friendly and Germany. And outside of that really lack of communication opening goal by Germany, I watched this and I said, no, I've seen Senegal's legit. Germany's legit. We can play with Germany. Go back to pre your first World Cup. Did you know going into it, oh, this works? I mean, it's so fascinating with soccer because our guys play overseas. This is not baseball where we're together in spring training for 8 months. Like, you fly in, you fly out, chemistry's hard. Are you shocked at how we went from a year scoring drought to this and it felt like 2 weeks?
16: Yeah, I wouldn't say shocked. I was a bit surprised at how aggressive they've been in the defensive half. But as far as how they came out, the aggression, the amount of pressure that they put on both teams, Paraguay and Australia, I wasn't surprised about that. That part I was not surprised about. Because that's something that we expect. We've seen this team do that. And to your point, yes, a year and a half ago, 2 years ago, we weren't very optimistic about this team. We knew we had two more years to go into the World Cup, and they would do it in spurts. It was so much inconsistency with this team that it was a tough watch at times. But I felt, and to your point, against Senegal, against Germany in those warm up matches, you started to see them clicking. You started to see how much. How talented they are and especially how they wanted to play and the real identity of this team. And yeah, sometimes, I'm not saying it's a flick of a switch, but sometimes it takes that extra bit of motivation, which is a World Cup, to bring that out in players and to bring that out in teams.
1: Turkey, by the way, has the third most goal opportunities. They just haven't seized them. So they're actually probably the most underachieving team in terms of goal scored in the tournament. So last night, our reserves playing to the final kick is actually, to me, a very rewarding experience. I got to ask you, next up, Bosnia-Herzegovina. Yeah. I remember, DeMarcus, years ago, watching a documentary on the Russian team that lost to us in Lake Placid, the hockey team. Remember, they were favored. They'd scored 10 goals on us in New York City, you know, a month earlier. And they said, we were completely intimidated by the American Lake Placid crowd. I think the crowds have had an influence. I think the hydration breaks are great for scoring, by the way. That's tactical reboots. I feel strongly about that. The older players, you know, I mean, some of these older players. Yeah, I mean, but I got to tell you, I think the home soil matters. You tell me, does it?
16: 100%. I think it does matter. I think it's kind of shaking up the teams that we played against. I mean, I haven't actually been to a US match yet, in person, live. I was just talking to, an executive here at the office, and he said the atmosphere has been incredible, almost insane, even, just from the amount of, you know, when you walk into the stadium, you feel the pressure that the US fans, put on the other team. And that's something that I'm jealous. I wish I could have played in front of that. Because in my World Cups, especially in 02 and probably in 06, there wasn't a huge fan base, for the US teams. But now playing at home, playing in LA, and I know you see all the stars and all this stuff, but playing in LA, especially Seattle, which already has a great fan base, I 100% think that has been an effect in the game. And they've really been a 12th, 13th man for sure.
1: You know, Pulisic now with Balogun, who we'll see against Bosnia. Do you know much about Bosnia? How do we match up? I mean, they're feisty. I mean, everything I read is, it's going to be physical.
16: Yeah.
1: They're going to attack. It's not going to look like Australia and Paraguay. It's going to look more like this, except we'll have starters. What do we know about them?
16: Yeah, they're a step up, from Australia and, Paraguay for sure. They're a decent side. They're strong, physical, really good on set pieces. That's something that I'm sure the U.S. team is looking at to make sure that they're not as dangerous as they usually are. But they're going to be hard to beat because they are an experienced, decent, hardworking team. And we know in the past, we've had trouble breaking down, low block teams, in that era. And then, as you said before, we like to attack and we like to be the aggressor. So are they going to exploit those areas where we leave a little bit distant? You know, we'll see. But on paper and with the talent that we have, and especially with Christian being back healthy, because he did look good last night in his 25, 30 minutes.
1: Instant energy.
16: He did. He really did. Yeah, he is. He is. And, but yeah, I think we match up really well against them. It won't be easy. It'll be a bit like the Turkey A game last night. But you know, I have all the confidence and that we'll get through the round 32.
1: By the way, Pochettino takes the job, has a little turbulence with Christian Pulisic, who I defended because I said, listen, guys, our players now are making millions over in Europe. They're not going to be there for every friendly. We've got to pivot out of this. We need complete and utter loyalty. This is a global sport. They had some turbulence. Now you saw him with his arm around him last night. I mean, it's a really, really good relationship. Are you surprised? I mean, he feels this team loves him. He loves them. Are you surprised at how, I mean, did you feel that when you were a player with your coaches, this kind of closeness?
2: Do we have him? Can you hear me?
16: I mean, it's a good question. Every manager is different. Every manager is different.
1: Yeah, every manager is
16: managing
1: different.
16: These players. That part is difficult.
1: Yeah, we lost him, DeMarcus Beasley. Yeah. All right, good stuff though. Very happy with that. Four World Cups. Most ever. Jovan Buha will be joining us next hour. And I will tell you, when you can, there's so many different ways. I think what happens, the fact that we lost on the final kick is really gutting. Like, right? Like sometimes in sports, you get blown out. You're like, well, that didn't work. Game plan schemes didn't work. For us to play as well as we did, I mean, just ask yourself, if they don't score in that last kick, I think everybody would be overwhelmingly happy. I think you'd look at it and go, God, that was just 10 reserves. Pulisic's healthy. You know, we didn't play the yellow card players. Like I, the whole time. So I didn't want to let the final kick change my opinion. I often think about that when you get to when you get to a like a league championship or a final and it's decided on the final play. If the final play didn't happen, what would my opinion be? In my opinion, if that final kick doesn't go in, I'm like, oh, what a great night. We got a draw. We got experience. Pulisic's healthy. He had great energy. So because the last kick went in, I'm not going to flip it and go, what an awful night. That was I thought up until that kick, I was like, healthy, home free, Pulisic created energy. We got great shots on target. Three or four other opportunities. Pulisic kicked a bolt that bent around the post. That could have gone in. J-Max, thoughts?
17: Before our game last night, I looked at what the line was for USA Bosnia. We were favored on the money line by minus 150, meaning you bet 150 bucks. If you win 100. The line went up after our loss last night. Now it's minus 250. So what everybody was waiting for, the markets, how does Pulisic look? Pulisic looked amazing. Yeah. And us at full strength with Tyler Adams, Balogun, we're now heavy favorites against Bosnia. I mean, will be at the game. And I do think we will win. I'd go under 2.5. I don't think there's going to be a high scoring game, right?
1: No, but the market is
17: telling you the U.S.
1: looks really good. I mean, again, when you play 10 reserves, our midfield and attacking depth is impressive.
17: I mean, as soon as Pulisic came on for like 25 minutes, we were in total control of that game. Oh, okay. That's it.
1: We're good.
17: Got it. All right.
1: Yeah. That was fun. How about Berhalter's kid?
17: He's looking good, man.
1: I didn't know how much he was going to play. He has been a bolt of energy.
17: You don't want to be the two outside defensive backs, McKenzie and Scally. They had rough nights. Yep. But otherwise, we could use some depth there. But we got four more years to find backups because our team is so young with Richards and Robinson and Dest. Dude, this is Colin. I think it's officially time to like get people geeked about soccer. Like, guys, we got a legitimate shot here.
1: Let's hear the Sebastian Berhalter goal. Can we do sound up on that? Give our audience a little treat here before we go to break.
3: As McKenzie tries to load up the long throw. Man down for the U.S. Ball's knocked down. Follow-up shot is a goal! It's Sebastian Berhalter!
4: Well, it's not his first goal for the United States. Just watch the technique right here. Stay over the top of it. Hits it with the laces into the ground, and it skips off the wet grass in at the near post, grabs the ball and says, let's go. We're not done.
1: Just a bolt. Live in Chicago on a fun Friday, it's The Herd.
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8: By the way, this isn't really a bone, it's just more of a what happened.
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8: I noticed.
18: I just threw my neck out.
8: Live on the air. Did you just hear me say ouch? Did you just get hurt?
18: 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I put my hat back on. Clearly, I did not have enough water. And now I can feel it, dude. Right there.
8: Andy's going to be in urgent care tonight.
18: I've been talking to you like this for the last half of the show.
8: I'll need you to explain to me exactly how you hurt yourself. 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
8: How's your turn right now? Can you get to each shoulder?
18: We're okay. No, you know what? 5:30. Everyone check in at 5:30. I know how this goes. It's a stupid lacrosse thing. Because again, the dude was always on the left side of my head.
8: Yeah.
18: 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Uh-huh. What's that right there? Where the neck and shoulder like join? Yeah.
8: Yeah, it's the neck shoulder joiner.
18: 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All right, what were you going to ask? I don't even remember. Before I hurt my neck, what were you going to?
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8: You smell burnt toast. Are you okay?
18: Yeah. I smell eggs. I see my grandpa.
8: Is there a light?
18: 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It's cloudy in my peripheral.
8: You know, I got to be honest. 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This will be first.
18: Well, let's hope it does. 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
17: All right, hey, we got an interesting story emerging on USA Soccer, Colin. According to The Athletic, USA Soccer offered Mauricio Pochettino a contract extension to lead the U.S. men's national team for a second World Cup cycle through 2030. Now, it's interesting. So, apparently, the two sides talked before the World Cup.
8: Yes.
17: And there was an offer. And they were like, but we'll table all discussions until after the World Cup. So I wonder why after the group stage, this is leaking out.
27: Well, you know why? Because there was a report.
17: Price went up. That,
27: well, yeah. And he also, there was a report. He was in discussion. Somebody else had knocked on his employment door. And all of a sudden, they are winning the group stage. And now United States Soccer is like,
1: We were just kidding. We couldn't find a fax machine. We apologize for that. This is the guy. You've got momentum. The player. The key is here. The players love him. And I think he understands the American spirit, which is aggressive, attacking. And I also think I feel like we're always starting over. It's like it'd just be nice to have some continuity for the next 4 or 5 years.
17: So, and the crazy part is continuity is everything. Colin, the only guy that won't be on the team in the 23rd is Tim Ream, who's 38 years old, the defender. Everyone else is like in their soccer prime. So this is around the globe what countries call like the golden generation, where you have two cycles with the same coach,

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2: Do think like our AAU basketball system. It's got clear and present holes. But I got to tell you, if this is the end result, again, I think we have so much capital. We've separated from, a lot of Europe financially. I think our capital, our momentum, what it's going to be like. If we can win a couple of knockout stage games, the money is going to pour in.
3: 100% going forward. I guess the interesting part, some people are going to say, well, wait a minute, 8 goals. 2 of them are own goals. Fine, whatever. That's us putting pressure on the defense.
2: That's right.
3: And they're scrambling. So, yeah.
2: By the way,
3: yeah, go ahead.
2: That's like saying, well, the other team fumbled. Generally, on a collision that you enforce. That's why teams fumble.
3: Yeah, so you mentioned the academy system, and Landon's talked about it extensively. And listen, Colin, this is America. America is the land of capitalism. If people can figure out a way to make money, whether it's my kids playing volleyball or youth basketball, money is the top priority. They don't really care about the results. You know this. Your kids played sports. Once they found out that you can make money with the soccer system in America, that's what they care about. And we've seen it in basketball. The European players are lapping the Americans. Like, this is just what happens. I mean, I can't blame the system. What is it? Hate the game?
2: Anything we deeply care about in this country that we throw money at, we usually have a success rate that's pretty high. We have really poured money into this thing. And by the way, you could say, well, we had a great World Cup 20 years ago. It's something to remember. This was on American soil. So this one meant more.
3: Yeah.
2: This one, MLS is growing. It's on American soil. This was the most important World Cup by far. You'd seen the MLS has great attendance numbers. You find these markets like Kansas City and Orlando and Atlanta, not just your Miamis and LAs and New York and Philadelphias. So this was a monumental World Cup. It's gone better. We've had just enough upsets. Ecuador beats Germany. We've had just enough upsets, just enough close games. Stars are scoring. The big brands are crushing. Canada, Mexico, for us in the Americas. Canada, United States, Mexico, viable. Everything's worked. The young players are starring. The Mbappes, the Messis, the Ronaldos. Everything is right. You could not draw it up any better. We've had very, very above average summer weather. They're having a heat wave in France. We are not. The weather's cooperated mostly, so it's been great.
3: It's been amazing. And let's go to the next story. Last night at the game at SoFi, there were 1 billion famous people. Obviously, you saw them on the telecast, so we're going to quickly buzz through it in case you missed it.
2: Paris.
3: This is a reality star, Paris Hilton, delivered a game ball here before the match.
2: So hot. That's her. Isn't that her saying?
3: Jeez, be careful.
2: So
3: buddy.
2: That's her saying.
3: I know. I'm kidding. Ed Norton and Brad Pitt, one of my favorite movies, Fight Club. There's Scottie Pippen. Yeah. I'm waiting to see Colin Cowherd in a box. Oh, no, there's Will Ferrell.
2: Yeah. He's a season ticket holder. I've seen him in LAFC games.
3: Yeah, he goes to all sporting events.
2: I think he's one of the owners, isn't he?
3: Owen Wilson. The Butterscotch Stallion, one of his great nicknames. The Wedding Crashers, great movie. And then, of course, Leonardo DiCaprio, probably the greatest actor of our generation.
2: I'm being told by the younger people on the staff that Paris Hilton's catchphrase isn't so hot, it's that's hot.
3: Yes, you've got to get that correct.
2: Yeah, I do. I really do.
3: Final story. Let's move to the NBA. Now, this is interesting because the Detroit Pistons, 60-win team, Cade Cunningham, they got to deal with this Jalen Duren situation. And Colin, it sounds like the trade talks are not going well for him. He's in some sign and trade chatter because they apparently don't want to pay him the $287 million supermax deal.
2: Well,
3: that he's...
2: he dried up. He's not a big time offensive player, but I do think he has real value.
3: He's young.
2: I think I'd love to have him. Again, it comes down to numbers. I like him. I don't like the number.
3: Yeah. And because he made all NBA mostly because Ant Edwards missed it by 2 games and all this nonsense.
2: Yeah.
3: You got to pay Duren a lot. Colin, he was abysmal against the Magic and the Cavs. Those aren't even great front lines.
2: I know.
3: In the regular season, he was awesome. In the playoffs, he looked like just a guy. And it sounds like Detroit's trying to move him for Jaylen Brown, but why would Boston do that? I'm going to need way more than Jaylen Duren.
2: Well, yeah, I agree.
3: I mean,

0: Brown is.
1: Boston gets no points in the paint. He'd give you points in the paint. But the question is, it's like Julius Randle. I like Julius Randle. But in the playoffs, when you face better coaching and better players, Julius Randle in the playoffs always leaves me wanting more and being disappointed. Yeah. But if Julius Randle over an 82-game schedule, I'm like, you know, you get buckets, you get minutes, you get physicality. Durin's a good player, but can you rely on him in the playoffs against the elite bigs? That's the knock.
2: And that's the problem. Remember, Joel Embiid was eating up the Celtics in that playoff loss. And I'll just say this about Durin. Like, he was benched at times, Colin, benched against the Cavs front line of your guy Jared Allen, who you're trying to force feed to the Lakers, and Evan Mobley. I'm sorry. If Durin's your second best player, you're not going anywhere. Regular season, you can sack
1: Jared
2: wins.
1: Allen and Evan Mobley are very good bigs. So it's not Durin wasn't the only big to ever struggle.
2: Durin wants 5 years, $287 million.
1: Yeah, I'm not paying
2: dollars.
1: That. No,
2: it's
1: I'm not
2: ridiculous.
1: Sorry, I'm not paying that. J-Mac with the news.
3: Well, that's the news.
4: And thanks for stopping by.
3: The Herd Line News.
1: Listen, I know there's a lot of negativity losing to Turkey, but that's actually a talented team. They've got guys playing in premier leagues over in Europe, like premier teams. Here's Weston McKennie after last night's loss.
5: The momentum will be there for sure. I think especially, you know, everybody wants to go into the next game winning the game, the previous game. But obviously we didn't do that tonight. And I think that's going to motivate us even more to try and prove that, you know, the first two games weren't just a coincidence.
1: No, he played well. It's we're in a good space. I am, you know, people are saying, Colin, you know, you used to make fun of soccer. No, I made fun of soccer fans because this constant, that's who I've made fun of for years. It's this, we're going to beat Brazil. No, now I look at us and think we can play with Brazil. I was always a cooler. I was always slow, positive, realistic. I made fun of soccer fans who every time their team lost, fire the coach. It's like there's a reason we used to play counter-attacking soccer. We didn't have the playmakers. We didn't have the goal scorers. We didn't have this skill. There's a reason Bruce Arena, Jurgen Klinsmann, Bob Bradley, Greg Berhalter all played the same kind of counter-attacking set-piece style. That's what was dictated by our personnel. This personnel, we have so much depth at midfield. We have so much skill on ball. Our fluidity, open play, we're just different looking. So just take a deep breath. We're going to be good. Tomorrow's headlines today. Next. In Chicago, it's the Herd.
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8: The school that looks most ridiculous in this whole scenario is Texas Tech for trying to shove this guy through. 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
9: This isn't a defense of Brendan Sorsby, but no, I actually don't think I like it. 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We're suspending you for a year. We're saying you're not allowed to play here for a year. Next year you can come play here, but you weren't a part of our organization. Now here's where it gets tricky. He's also not a part of the NFLPA. Okay? So the people that he needs to go fight his fight for him right now to make him eligible in this draft, he's not a paid member of that. He doesn't pay dues into that organization, right? So he's in a really complex situation here that I don't like the precedent of the NFL being able to make decisions like this on people that are not going to be represented by either side in a proper way.
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9: 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They're saying that they had 3 days heads up, and that didn't give them enough time. 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What do you have to investigate?
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9: if he bet on NFL games, he wasn't in the NFL, you know? Like he didn't violate any of your rules.
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1: So one of the reasons I'm so optimistic about this World Cup and the United States team, we have 17 more shots on goal, and yet we played one fewer game than the last World Cup. So that's what you're seeing with Pulisic coming in and the energy. We are getting tremendous opportunities. And by the way, finalizing them and scoring on them. 8 goals through 3 matches. So I'm just very optimistic. You will eventually. That's why France, to me, against Norway today, they could score 6 goals. France gets so many quality shots on goal, so many great looks. And that's the difference between France and, say, like Germany. Germany's good. They don't produce that kind of those high leverage moments. And France does. And we're doing that at the same clip. I still think Netherlands is my dark horse. If I had to pick a dark horse, not much of a dark horse, it would be Netherlands. But the favorite is France and should be France. All right, tomorrow's headlines today. NBA draft week. Lot of headlines with J-Mac. Lot of off-season moves. Here we go. Tomorrow's headlines today. A new cast of characters. What's the headline going to be? Washington and their number one pick, A.J. DeBonta.
2: They've been so bad for so long, Colin. I think we probably talked about the Wizards for like 3 minutes over the last 2 years. They only won 17 games last year. However, here comes DeBonta. The headline in Washington for the Wizards will be, if ever a whiz there was, it's A.J. because of the things he does. Colin, I am extremely bullish on this team next year. I think they make the leap 17 wins to 40, maybe 45. Remember, Trae Young played 15 games last year. Anthony Davis played 20 games last year. These guys are fully fresh and ready. And oh, by the way, they're veterans. They've won in the playoffs. AD's won a title. And now you add A.J. DeBonta to that. Perfect wing defender. And guess what? No pressure on him, Colin. When Cooper Flagg went to the Mavs last year, they were like, hey, be the point guard, score, defend, do everything. A.J. DeBonta comes in, they're like, bro, catch and shoot, some drives. We got Trae Young to create. We got AD to defend. I'm just telling you, this team will be dangerous in the East. Obviously, health matters if AD can stay healthy. But I like DeBonta. I like the young kid, Trey Johnson. I'm telling you, the Wizards are going to do some things next season.
1: Tomorrow's headlines today. How about the Warriors with Jaxa Lendeborg this season? I like that pick.
2: Yeah, this was a good pick. One of the most obvious ones, right, in the first round. Jaxa Lendeborg, 23-year-old, chiseled, ready for action. The Warrior season. The headline will be, friends, Draymond's Lend Me Your Borg. I am not seeing optimism in Golden State, Colin. I know you love this team. You love this pick. But Jimmy Butler coming off a major injury. Draymond Green old and can't shoot. Steph Curry got to carry the load again. Don't have really a great center unless Gui Santos all of a sudden dominates. Lendeborg, I like him, but Colin, I don't even know if this is a lock for a playoff team in the West. I'm sorry. I don't know if they're top eight.
1: Well, because of their age, that's fair. I don't think that's their age. It all comes down to, can you get Butler by the, you know, by the All-Star break? Can you get him then and get him to play 30 games down the stretch?
2: I mean, where are you getting offense from? But Lendeborg's not putting up 18 a game. He's not.
1: He's going to score. He has an emerging 3-point shot. He runs the floor well for his size. He'll finish. I mean, I think he'll be, you know, there's always been this thing in the NBA. Don't draft older players. But remember, a lot of those, that data is a lot of it's based pre-NIL. Guys are staying now, not because they're stiff, because they're making $3 million.
2: Yeah.
1: So guys are staying longer in college because there's so much money. There's more money at Michigan than being mid-second round pick. So some of the data on this, like, is the last 2 years especially, guys are staying in longer for obvious financial reasons.
2: I mean, the problem is when you're 23 in college and you have been working out longer. I mean, he was a grown man, just dominating. He's playing against 20-year-olds. I mean, Keaton Wagler and these guys are 18. Of course Lendeborg's going to dominate all these dudes. So I mean, I like him a lot. I think he's going to be a solid pro. I don't even know if he's an all-star. I just don't see greatness from the Warriors, and we're going to be bemoaning more. Can we get Steph Curry in the playoffs? You know, they lost in the play-in, and I don't know if they're going to do any better than that next year.
1: Tomorrow's headlines today. Oh, can't wipe the smile off my face. Miami with Giannis next year.
2: Yeah, I feel like every guest this week has come on and been like, they're not going to be good. And Cowherd is just digging his heels in. The headline for the Heat and Giannis next season. I need a hero. Miami menu goes med, stays mid. Colin, this is not. I love Greek food, by the way. I just don't see greatness in Miami this season. Now, maybe Pat Riley has something else up his sleeve. But this isn't, you know, young Jimmy Butler going to Miami and taking them to the finals. This is not that. This is an aging Giannis who's played fewer games than Luka Doncic the last 4 years. Yeah. It's weird. We don't talk about it, but Giannis can't get out of the first round in Milwaukee. He's hurt every year. 3 calf injuries last year. I mean, the guy can't stay healthy. And yet suddenly we think him pairing with Bam Adebayo is going to be awesome. And Andrew Wiggins. And I was doing an age analysis. This is going to be one of the older teams in the league. And if they get LeBron, they might as well be the oldest team. So I don't know what you're seeing here. Maybe I have a blind spot And Giannis is going to be great. But, Colin, we're talking about an old team in the East.
1: Let's just say when your hair starts turning gray, you will appreciate the wisdom of age. tomorrow's headlines today. I butchered the Mavericks last year. Yeah. I thought they were going to be really good. Then they fell apart and everybody got hurt.
2: Yeah.
1: Dusty May, Cooper Flagg, the college coach. What say you?
2: If the Dusty May thing is one of the big shockers this summer. I did not see that coming. I like him a lot as a coach. I love Cooper Flagg. The headline for the Mavericks next season will be Coop. There it is. Not Mavs miss playing in the playoffs. Colin, I do not see a greatness from Dallas. I will preface this. Wemby missed the playoffs his first 2 years.
1: Yeah.
2: So let's not crucify Cooper Flagg when they don't get to the playoffs. Now, there is some stuff ahead for them. What's up with Kyrie Irving? What's up with Klay Thompson? Like, I don't know what's going to happen.
1: I think they're going to move both and get draft picks for him, second round. You know, I don't know what you get for Kyrie. Klay Thompson, you get a second round pick. So I think they're going to fortify their draft capital going forward, although it's a terrible draft next year.
2: Yeah, that's like you're starting backcourt and you're just starting over. Right now, Kyrie missed a lot of games and Klay's kind of sort of washed. Supermax Christie from the Lakers, is he going to do anything? You know, they just have a lot of parts that don't go together. Like, I like the Morez Johnson pick,
1: yes. But
2: they also have Derek Lively and PJ Washington.
1: Well,
2: Daniel Gafford. Like,
1: I think they're going to move one of those guys. They can move Klay, Kyrie, and one of their bigs. I mean, they're going to maneuver stuff, but in the West, I'm not overly hopeful. If you put them in the East, I'd have greater ascension and a greater opportunity, but I think Cooper Flagg's really special.
2: He's super special, but again, like, it's really tough. I don't remember. Did LeBron get the Cavs to the playoffs in year two? I think they might have been around 500, but I do know for sure Wemby did not. He had the blood clot issue.
1: That's right.
2: But Cooper Flagg was a teenager last year, okay?
1: Yeah.
2: This kid is special. He's still going to be an absolute superstar. Then it's not happening next year.
1: Finally, tomorrow's headlines today. Oh, this will be interesting. The headline for the king, LeBron James.
2: The best part about headlines is we've probably done 15 of these for LeBron, and they change every time because we got a great staff with funny comments. The headline for LeBron next season will be, "Welcome to the Hotel California." Check out any time, but 23 can never leave. We've now got LeBron driving around Luca and Austin. Colin, I think he's staying. Okay. It's for me, stay or retire. I don't buy this Miami stuff. I think the Cleveland stuff is a smokescreen. He's just trying to get his number with the Lakers. They'll probably settle around 20 mil. He's going to stay. They'll probably improve on 53 wins. I'm just going to keep saying that. They won 53 games.
1: What if the Miami Heat make a trade for Bronny?
2: What are you going to get? Give me 3 second round picks for Bronny? Like, what?
1: Well, whatever.
2: What are we doing? Like, I don't know. In an effort to sway LeBron? I don't know. That just feels... Again, I'll remind people. Austin Reeves missed 30 games. LeBron missed, I think, 12, 8, 15-ish. Luka missed about 15. And then they still won 53 games. There's a world where this team wins 55 next year, hosts the first round playoff series, and they're going to need things to break their way.
1: I want to remind you, OKC better, great draft. San Antonio much better.
2: Yep.
1: Minnesota, I think, is going to be much younger, better offense, half court, better transition offense.
2: The LaMelo thing?
1: I think between him, the kid from Duke, the Chicago Bull at the trade deadline, they've added offense.
2: I mean, Minnesota basically has two of the 10 or 12 highest usage rate players in the league. I don't see how that works. The Lakers had to adjust.
1: Also, Houston gets Fred VanVleet back, so that's a real half-court offense.
2: Oh, yeah, Fred VanVleet. That's just totally flipping everything. I forgot about Fred, the immortal Fred VanVleet. How many time All-Star Fred VanVleet? How many All-NBAs?
1: I think
2: top four in the West is a basement for the Lakers. That's a floor.
1: I am so interested on what happens with LeBron. I'm so interested. You know, I'm more interested now than 3 years ago because I think the Miami thing with his son is fascinating.
2: Yeah. Do you think he could wait until after the World Cup just so he can enjoy the soccer? And then after the World Cup ends, he can make a decision.
1: It is interesting how good this World Cup. If you would have written down five things we need, United States plays well. The stars shine.
2: Yeah.
1: Right. the big brands win in advance. And I'll tell you this, Mexico surges. I think that's huge for the Americas. And then what would be, and we're healthy and Pulisic's healthy.
2: Yeah.
1: All five things have worked. Everything, this has literally been I'm not saying it's the best World Cup. It's perfect. Yeah. And the hydration breaks. Yeah.
2: We're only in the group stage, Colin. We're in like, what are we, in like the middle of the second quarter, maybe, if this were an NFL game?
1: I don't even flip on my soccer knowledge until we get to the knockout stage. I'm just, right now, it's a layup drill.
2: Saving your best stuff. You're like Andy Reid. I'm going to save the good plays for the postseason.
1: This is my exhibition season play calling sheet. I wait till next week.
2: Yeah.
1: I'm going to bring the heat next week. Yeah. Man, we had a good week. Now we're going to the app, right? Is that right? As Paris Hilton says, so hot.
2: Yeah.
1: Or that's hot. I'm hot.
2: Gosh.
1: I'm not hot. Whatever. I got gray hair. What do you want from me?
2: Goals. That's what I want.
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20: Run report. After leaving Julius Randle out on the curb with a sign around his neck reading, "If you can haul it, you can have it," and just giving him away for nothing, the question was, what's next for the T-Wolves? Well, now we know. A blockbuster deal for Charlotte Hornets star LaMelo Ball.
21: I had a ball.
20: Now, I know why they did this. I just don't like that they did this. Yes, they needed a point guard, but more than anything else, they needed to placate their face of the franchise, Ant Edwards. You know they were terrified that Ant would go Giannis and ask out. Instead, they get Ant somebody to run with who will draw all those double teams away from him. So great, Ant's pumped. But does the move make them better and more competitive? No, it just makes Ant happier. Just know this, superstar, you're no closer now to the Larry O than you were yesterday. In fact, you're even further away. Because while everybody in the West is getting bigger, Minnesota just got smaller. I get the trade, I just don't like the trade. I'm Jim Rome.
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30: Team USA closed out group play in the World Cup with a 3-2 loss to Turkey, the Americans giving up the game-winning goal in the final seconds of stoppage time. The U.S. had already clinched the group and a berth in the knockout round. They meet Bosnia in the round of 32 Wednesday. Baseball action yesterday was highlighted by a case of deja vu. The Phillies beat the Nationals 10-5, scoring five times in the ninth. Bryce Harper, the go-ahead home run. The Phils beat the Nats in the last three games of that series and rallied in the ninth in every game. Manager Don Mattingly.
31: It is hard to describe because you don't see this that often. The guys hung in there like we really couldn't get anything going early.
30: The Phillies scored 15 ninth-inning runs over those last three games. Big trade in the NBA yesterday. Charlotte sending LaMelo Ball to Minnesota for Naz Reid and draft picks. Meanwhile, ESPN reports the Celtics remain interested in dealing all-star Jaylen Brown. And the NHL draft is tonight in Buffalo. Toronto picks first. That's Sports. I'm Matt McCoy.
5: Previously on The Herd.
32: 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Wait a minute.
1: LaMelo Ball's going from Charlotte, and he's going to Minnesota. 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
5: A new day in The Herd starts now. 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
1: Okay, here we go. We got a good last hour. 15 minutes, NBA and Laker reporter Jovan Buha, who's terrific, will be joining us. Fun show today. Really fun week. All right. We played reserves. We lost on the final kick. To a talented team that's underachieved, Turkey. To wrap up the group stage. Big picture, we'd already clinched the spot. We played with pretty much all backups, lost last minute. So everybody, take a deep breath. There is absolutely no reason to freak out. None. It's not about going unblemished. Argentina won the last World Cup. They lost. It's about winning your group stage, staying healthy, and preparing at your best with momentum for the knockout stage. Don't get clouded on this. Eight goals in three games. Turkey A this morning is third in this entire tournament in expected goals. They've underachieved. They were supposed to be the one team in this group that we'd have some trouble with. We put our B team out last night. And they scored on the last kick to beat us. We're 100% healthy. Eight goals in three games. Pulisic's ready to go. And our reserves played with intensity, passion, purpose. We scored a couple and a half minutes into the game. I love what I saw. The issue is our starters on the back end of our defense are thin. What do you think our reserves are like? We're just not good there. In terms of attacking players, playmakers, goal scorers, skill, midfield, we have all sorts of depth. I love what I saw last night. We won possession, more shots on target. I love what I saw. We are really thin on the back end and played backups. Again, in football terms in America, our secondary is our weakness. And we played our reserves in week 17 as we had already clinched a playoff spot. What do you think our reserves in the back end look like? Just not our strength. We're thin back there. But our reserves needed to play. We needed backups, 10 of them, an opportunity. We didn't have a single player. Pulisic came in second half. Weston McKennie almost played the entire match, but didn't. This was about reserves. I love what I saw. I don't get clouded. 8 goals, 3 games played. Most goals ever for us at this point in the World Cup. So I thought last night was an A success. It's A plus if we win. It's A for the effort, the intensity, the reserve, the shots on goal, the possession. Again, this is not about going unblemished. If Indiana had won the national championship last year in football and had lost week 8, who cares? Nobody cares. It is about Argentina. Last World Cup had a blemish. Most of the time, your World Cup champion can breeze through the group stage and they will rest in similar situations, their top players, especially if they have a yellow card. So Mauricio Pochettino was a little... He got to the podium last night, and he's like, guys, chill out. We're going to the knockout stage. We are healthy. We are deep. Here's the manager.
4: I am so positive, and I am happy. Maybe I am not showing because your questions are a little bit weird, but I am so happy, and the players are happy because I think we perform, we compete, and we are first. I think now when I arrive here, maybe I am confused, but maybe the mood is like, or the vibes is like, we go home tonight and Turkey stay, no?
1: Listen, again, Argentina lost their opening game in the last World Cup to Saudi Arabia and went on to win. The Miami Dolphins, only NFL team that went undefeated. They're not one of the best teams in the history of the NFL. They have an unblemished record. That's not the point. I love what I saw. I was very excited. The fact that Turkey has really underachieved, the game meant a ton to them. They're getting crushed by their national media in their country. They're getting crushed. Coach is going to get fired. They came in with their A team. And again, this is a team that's created all sorts of scoring opportunities. We jump out to a lead and we're playing reserves on the back end. Of course, they're going to score on us. I mean, I watch us and I watch our scoring opportunities through 3 games in the group stage. I mean, we are getting great shot. Last night, we could have had 3 more goals. Pulisic came in, immediate offense, immediate opportunities. I don't know how you look at last night and the group stage and you're not overjoyed with our depth at midfield, our depth of skill, our depth of attacking players, overjoyed. I mean, when Pulisic came in, we had 2 or 3 great opportunities. And, you know, hockey and soccer, you hit the bar, you get close, doesn't count. I love what I saw. All right. This is interesting. So Austin Reeves, Lakers signed a contract this week. Now they got to work on that LeBron deal. We've discussed this. Is that if you want a rim protector, and another wing 3-and-D defender, not just the rookie from, you know, who's not much of a defender from Baylor, you can't sign LeBron to the deal he wants. There's been talk about making a move, sending him back to, you know, Cleveland. I've heard about Detroit. First of all, cities matter to LeBron. Remember what he said about Milwaukee, Memphis? When he chose Los Angeles, it was the worst team that wanted him. He chose the city to elevate his net worth and brand. He didn't choose the Lakers because they had the best ownership, the best front office, the best roster. They were a mess. Cities matter to LeBron. And what do you know? Former teammate Mario Chalmers says, what if LeBron James and Bronny? What if Pat Riley says, well, bring your son. We need athleticism. We need minutes. Bronny improved last year. Say what you want about him. He improved last year. Looked like an NBA bench player. Not a starter, but a bench player. LeBron's made five, you know, LeBron James has made $581 million playing in the NBA. He doesn't need money. He's a billionaire. What he wants, and he said it multiple times, he wants to play with his son. Mario Chalmers on LeBron going back to Miami.
6: I can see him coming back. It'd definitely be a good opportunity just because the players he has around him with Giannis and Bam. You can actually get Bronny some real good minutes at the point guard and keep developing him and let him learn from other guys. So I think it's a great move.
1: LeBron doesn't want to go back to Cleveland. He's been there twice. He doesn't want to go back to Detroit. I mean, even on a road trip, he doesn't want to go to Detroit. He doesn't want to go to Milwaukee. He's told you what he likes. He likes the warm weather. He's a golfer now. You can golf year-round in Miami. He can walk. I mean, if the Lakers don't make an offer, he's too good to not play. He wants to play with Bronny. Bronny can get some minutes at the point guard spot. Upgrade his ball handling in minutes. I could see LeBron saying, I got relationships. I'd been there. Well, Pat Riley at this point. Now, they can't pay him anything in Miami, and they're not going to pay Bronny anything. That's not it. It is about playing with your son. I think it's fascinating. LeBron's net worth, staff just sent me $1.4 billion. Miami's on fire. It's a fun city. He's been there. Savannah, LeBron, Bronny, the kids, like, it works. And Milwaukee, you know, or Miami with Giannis and Bam and Portis, what do they need? Shot creation. You know, they're going to have great rim protection. LeBron's always loved playing on teams with rim protection so he can get out on the break. LeBron doesn't want to be camped down low. LeBron wants to be free throw line extended, outlet, let's get the break going. Now with his son in Miami. I think it's interesting. I think LeBron's what they need. I honestly do. Scoring, facilitating, that's what Miami's going to be struggling with. Facilitation, scoring.
7: I mean, I wouldn't put it past, you know, LeBron's pretty calculated. If he says, okay, I'll come, but Bronny gets to start at point. You think I'm crazy? Just say, okay, there's got to be something in it for me. Because you guys need shot creation, and you don't have it with Bam and Giannis, Bronny starts. Am I nuts? You think it's nuts? Am I nuts? All right. 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
28: Draft, a supplemental draft, jail draft, okay, after he gets out of
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1: 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LaMelo Ball's going from Charlotte, and he's going to Minnesota. 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And Ant's not necessarily a playmaker. He's a finisher, he's a scorer, and he's great. So just look at what they've done. This is called a plan. 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So they're telling you what they thought about their team in the middle of the season. 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
1: 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Jovan Buha, NBA reporter and analyst, host of Buha's Block podcast. Got really good stuff, really good insight on the Lakers, and it's fascinating today because so often... He's going to now join us live. So often I hear about trades. And I bite. I think there's something there. I heard what now we all know the Lakers need a 3-and-D wing. They need more athleticism. Cameron Carr is going to help, but he's a kid. You know, you're not going to get too many minutes, but it's nice. It's a start. He's athletic. He's a shooter. They also need a rim protector. So I saw this. I've seen the Jalen Duren, who was third team all NBA, kind of disappeared in the playoffs. Massive, you know, he's seeking big money, and everybody said, okay, there's the Lakers' answer. And I'm like, that's a lot of money. That doesn't feel like a fit. Give me some clarity on the Pistons all-star and the Lakers need for a big. Would that thing work at all?
3: I think it would work. I just don't think it's realistic. I think with the Pistons trading Isaiah Stewart, that clarified their center position. And to me, they're going to move forward with Jalen Duren and Paul Reed. And so them losing Isaiah Stewart and Jalen Duren, I think would be catastrophic if you're the Pistons. So he's a guy that I think there are some restricted free agents that the Lakers could pursue. And if they outbid their incumbent team, they could poach that guy away. Duren is the one where I think even if you offer him a max contract, Detroit is reluctantly going to match it, but I think they're going to match it.
1: Walker Kessler makes sense. Now, Utah made him an offer about $30 million annually. He said no. He's what the Lakers need. He's a big. He's young. He's, you know, athletic. He can protect the rim. He also gives you about 14 a night, so he's competent on the offensive end with play initiators like, you know, Austin and Luka. That one feels right to me. Do they have a chance there?
3: They do. I would say it's unlikely, but they have a sliver of a chance. I think it's going to be really expensive. Already, that offer sheet that they sent Walker Kessler, 5 years, $140 million, $28 million per year would make him the highest paid non-all-star center in NBA history. I think the price for the Lakers is going to be at least $35 million to pry him out of Utah. And that might even be low. I think if you're looking at an actual offer sheet that Utah wouldn't match, you probably have to go above that and get closer to $40 million. But I think if you really call Utah's bluff here and say, hey, we're offering him at least 35, that I think that would make them sweat a bit, where they have to consider if the Lakers are putting a pick or two on the table in a potential sign-in trade, maybe you don't have to go up to 40. You could keep it around 35 and then you use a pick or two to get Kessler. Cause I'm with you. I actually think like Duren is a better player and he was an all-star, all-NBA guy. I think Kessler's a much better fit. Yes. If I'm the Lakers, I'm looking at three things. I'm looking at that lob threat, rim runner, paint presence offensively. I'm looking at an elite rebounder on both sides of the ball, and I'm looking at an elite rim protector. Kessler checks all those boxes. I think he's a decently better defender than Duren. So to me, he'd be the ideal fit for the Lakers. It's going to be expensive, though, and we'll see if they're willing to match whatever that price ends up being.
1: Okay, so Nick Claxton goes to the Bulls. He's off the market. So what's the answer if you don't get Kessler or Duren?
3: It's grim. It's grim. I did a center episode last night on my show. And after those two, I went to long shots in Isaiah Hartenstein and Derek Lively. With Isaiah Hartenstein, the Thunder are $18 million above the second apron, even after this Isaiah Joe trade. So they still need to shed some money. I think could be Lou Dort, who makes just around $18 million. And that can maybe be the cleanest way to get it. But they just drafted a center in Mara in the lottery, where maybe they're like, hey, we don't want to pay Isaiah Hartenstein $28 million. And
1: that's my
3: if
1: guess.
3: He hits the open market, that would be a guy I think the Lakers would go after. Otherwise, like Derek Lively, Daniel Gafford in Dallas, those are a couple of guys that proof of concept with Luka. I think it's going to be expensive. I think Gafford's at least the first. Lively might be a couple firsts. They also both have injury concerns with them. Lively's, especially the last couple of years. So, I mean, after that, then we're talking Robert Williams, Mitchell Robinson. Those guys are high-level backups to me, and they have both averaged under 40 games per season the last 3 years. So it's like, if you don't go expensive, if you don't go hunting the big RFAs or making aggressive offers on the trade market, I think you're kind of stuck in a compromised position.
1: Well, they were stuck with Austin Reeves because Caruso, they let go and didn't get anything returned. So they had to get something for him. Now, they only paid 4 years, not five, a little bit of a break for the Lakers. It's a lot of money, but he's a pretty good player. Durability issues. There's a ceiling athletically. He can get worked in the postseason, especially in the West, but they had to go there. So the question really is, LeBron's still good, but he would be the third play initiator. It's very redundant. Bands don't need three lead singers. They need a big. They need wing defenders. They need youth. They're slow. LeBron's slow. They need pacing. LeBron's an asset, but the Miami rumor, you know, I honestly believe this. LeBron is smart enough and calculated enough that if Miami called and said, we'll take Bronny and LeBron, I think LeBron would sleep on it. I know it sounds crazy, but that, I mean, LeBron has said he's made $580 million.
3: I can see it.
1: So you tell, when Mario Chalmers says that, Bron and Bronny in Miami, I kind of bite. Do you? A little.
3: I can bite a little bit on that. I think, you know, I'm not going to pretend to know exactly what LeBron wants. You know, Rich Paul has publicly maintained that they have not had those conversations, or at least not had extensive conversations as to LeBron's future. And we don't even know if he's returning next season. Technically, I think he will. But I think at this point, there's a lot that's out there. There's a lot of projecting. I do believe that his preference would be to remain a Laker, especially yes. at a certain salary, because it, you know, you don't have to move. They can pay you the most money. You know, just the continuity, the convenience, all that stuff makes a ton of sense. But if the Lakers decide, hey, we're going to go pursue these restricted free agents, or we're going to make a trade for somebody, and now we only have X amount of money left over for you, I could see that being offensive to LeBron and him just being like, all right, well, if you're going to pay me $15 million or whatever, I'm just going to go get that from Miami or Golden State or San Antonio or somewhere like that. So I think it depends how LA approaches the negotiations, how they approach the pitch to him of, we think you fit in, but we think you fit in at this number, and we know you're worth more than this, but to build the roster to compete for a championship, we need you to take less. However those talks go in the coming days will ultimately determine, in my opinion, how available he actually is. Because objectively, like, I think staying in LA, not having to relocate and getting more money makes a ton more sense than going anywhere else. But if the negotiations sour and they just decide that it's not the right fit, then obviously I think Miami would be one of the top suitors.
1: Yeah, I mean, cities matter. He didn't like Memphis, Milwaukee. He doesn't want to go Detroit. He's bailed on Cleveland twice. He chose the Lakers. He didn't choose it because it was a bad roster with no momentum. He chose it because he doubled his net worth. It was great for brands. All the billionaires met him. He's always been a guy that cities matter. Miami's on fire with all the tech. He's been there. He has relationships. I think it's something to consider. What about this? New Laker owners. A lot of money. They've moved off many all-stars in baseball. And if the Lakers, we all think the Lakers and LeBron are talking. But what if the Lakers right now are in discussions with Utah and they sign Walker Kessler and they're like, listen, LeBron, we have to solve this issue. This is nothing against you. We've got to solve this. It's a bad draft next year. If you look at the bigs that are available, if Durant signs, there's just not a wealth of Mitchell Robinson. He's really defense only. Yeah, I mean, and Hartenstein's pretty expensive. My take is, would you be shocked if you hear a Kessler deal? And then they force LeBron. Now the pressure's on LeBron publicly. What? It's all about money? This is a better team with you. How do you not sign? Could they sign Kessler and LeBron for 15? Does the money make sense?
3: They could make it work depending on the cap gymnastics. So right now the Lakers are projected to have somewhere between $48 to $52 billion. Yeah. That could increase depending on if DeAndre Ayton opts in or out. And then they also have some salary that they could potentially trade off of, looking at guys like Jared Vanderbilt, Jake LaRavia, Dalton Knecht. I think Jared Vanderbilt, with 2 years left, about $25-26 million left on his deal, that's probably a situation where you have to attach a first round pick to get off that contract. But there are ways that they could increase the cap space into the high 50s, if not even the low to mid 60s. So theoretically, if the Lakers are able to pull off a Kessler deal and it's $35 to $40 million, if you're upwards of 60-ish to even 65, you could still have 20 to 25 to play with. And maybe that's LeBron in 15 to 20. And then you have another 10 to 15, whatever. So it is theoretically possible, but certainly, I mean, they already gave the big contract to Austin Reeves. If you go out and give the big contract to another player, I don't know how that's going to sit with LeBron, because now it's already been, you're putting him at the number three spot. Now he might be the number three on offense, but you're putting him more so as the number four guy in like the overall hierarchy of the team and saying like, we value Walker Kessler over you, which is understandable because he's a long-term piece for them. They need a center, but I don't know how that's going to sit with LeBron.
1: Yeah. By the way, LaMelo to the T. Well, I get Charlotte moving off him. I don't think he's a winning player. Durability issues. I compared him to GameStop, the stock. Like there are certain stocks that are, they're part of your portfolio for 20 years. And then there are those stocks that pop, you sell them at the highest, like LaMelo, durability, maturity, one-legged threes, no thanks. But Minnesota saying, yeah, we're going to go with it. How do you think that works?
3: It's interesting. I like the fit with LaMelo and Ant. I think they have needed a true point guard around Ant, and with Mike Conley aging into a different phase of his career, they just haven't had that. They've been trying to fit

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4: They don't have the money for Rui, so they're going to be bargain bin hunting, and you know they have not replaced Randall and Naz Reid in terms of their roles in that front court. So actually, I think it's a worthy gamble. I think LaMelo is better than Julius Randle. I see the upside offensively. I do think it probably takes them to a different level on that end. But I think defensively and just like with their identity, there are some depth concerns, particularly on the front line, that I think they're going to have to find a way to shore up.
5: Jovan Buha, as always, it's a pleasure. Thanks for joining me and J-Mac when I'm out, and I appreciate it, man.
4: Appreciate it, Colin. Good to see you.
5: Good to see you. J-Mac, did you notice he kind of, he's willing to listen on LeBron and Bronny. Pat Riley calls. We will play Bronny. We'll give him 10 starts. We'll take Bronny. He's not starting for anybody else. He's not starting for J.J. Redick.
6: Yeah. Well, you know, they told me we're on the app now, so I can just say whatever, let the expletives fly. I think that's absolute. No, I think it's a little crazy. But hey, how good is Jovan? He's very good. He's Mr. Lakers for me. Very plugged in. The Walker Kessler number, he said, 35 mil.
5: Well, I said this yesterday on the show.
6: Crazy.
5: I said, that's the number. The 35 was the number to
6: so
5: me.
6: So you're willing to give up LeBron, Rui, and is it Luke Kennard or Marcus Smart, somebody?
5: Yes.
6: All that
5: yes.
6: For Walker Kessler?
5: Yes, Walker Kessler.
6: We just saw depth dominate in the playoffs. OKC, the Spurs, the Knicks. They have high-end talent and depth. All those teams went 8 or 9 deep. You give up 3 guys for Walker Kessler? I don't know, man. And you got to convince DeAndre Ayton. Hey, go hit the market. Somebody loves you.
5: Well, I thought the Nick Claxton rumors made sense, and Chicago jumped in and made the deal.
6: Yeah, they give him 25 mil? He got something like
5: yeah,
6: that?
5: Yeah, and I think Nick Claxton can guard multiple positions. The Bulls were smart. I think Claxton can play with Caleb Wilson. There'll be all sorts of long and switchable. That's a really interesting front court.
6: What about Mitchell? What about Mitchell Robinson? You don't want to grab the guy who somehow mysteriously broke his hand right before the NBA Finals?
5: He is
6: a bit of a knucklehead, but I mean,
5: J-Mac with the news.
7: No.
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9: This is the Herdline News.
6: How about this? We haven't done a lot of baseball. Breaking news. The New York Mets have fired their manager. Yeah. Someone named Carlos Mendoza got the Mets off to a 34-47 start, and he got canned. They have the second highest payroll in baseball, 6-game losing streak.
5: They had an air plague game recently, and it apparently was a disaster. And this organization spends a ton. They just can't get out of their way. Cannot get out of their way. It's a bad organization.
6: They make the Jets look competent. Honestly.
5: It's almost like Steve Ballmer buys the Clippers, and they have a great coach, smart front office. They still can't do anything. The Mets, all this money, Steve Cohen, they have stars, still can't do anything. Like money, Cohen's the richest Major League Baseball owner. Steve Ballmer's the richest NBA owner. They take over historically feudal franchises, and despite all the money, they can't get the culture right.
6: Well, that's rich guys thinking they can solve anything instead of hiring actual people who know what they're doing and know the sport. I mean, Steve Cohen, by the way, that guy is a legend. I read an article about him like 15 years ago about the way he operates, and he is honestly really sharp. But he clearly is struggling with baseball. Look at that payroll, Colin. Only second to the Dodgers. And of all the top payrolls, they are clear. Well, the Red Sox are pretty bad as well. But the Mets spent over $100 million more than they did. That's wild. You think there's any way they turn it around or it's just over?
5: No. By the way, they're in the division with the Braves, who are fantastic, have a great bullpen, starting pitching. I mean, the Braves could win the World Series. The Braves are excellent.
6: But they could.
5: Phillies also. Yeah, they're done. It's just a second-tier operation. There are just, you know, it doesn't matter who owns certain places. I mean, like the Clippers with Steve Ballmer. He passionate, smart, great facility, have had good players, but they always feel desperate. Like the Mets and the Clippers always feel like they're keeping their eye on the Yankees and the Lakers. They got that low self-esteem culture that doesn't matter who you change offices with in the front office.
6: Jeez, that must be the error play game. That's embarrassing. You know, next time, I know you don't got a lot of good baseball there in Chicago.

0: Oh, next time you come to LA, we should take in a Dodgers game. See some White, real baseball.
1: White Sox are the most improved team in the league, and their tickets and went to a Cubs. Cubs have no pitching. Cubs are good. They have no pitching.
0: Fool's gold. Sorry, had to get something out of my throat. All right, let's move on to the NBA. Colin, and a guy you love to talk about, Ja Morant. According to Brian Windhorst, Ja Morant, quote, couldn't be more available. He's like a VCR. Hey, anybody want a VCR? Like, Ja Morant has not been good in a few years, Colin. And he has 2 years, $87 million left on his contract.
1: At this point, he's almost a bargain. If you could get him, if I could get him for 2 years, I'm not going to build around him. Expectations are low, but he would be instant offense.
0: Really?
1: Well, I mean, it's not like he's unathletic. He can get his shot. Again, it's all buy low, sell high. So I mean, he just blew his career out. He just not mature enough.
0: So in the last 5 years, the league has had three flashy point guards who everybody loved, and they're kind of on their way out. Ja Morant,
1: LaMelo Ball, Ja Morant.
0: And Trae Young. And it's like, they all had their moment. Ja Morant had a moment where he was dunking on everybody, and they were in the second round of the playoffs. And Trae Young got to the conference finals, and LaMelo Ball is like, you know, the merch leader. And all of the teams have now bailed on them. And these are guys in their prime. What does that tell you, Colin, about flashy point guards?
1: It's like flashy quarterbacks. I want efficiency. I want smart. I want good at the podium. I want an adult. The quarterback and the point guard, they lead the franchise. A lot of the flashy, Mar, Barry, Stevie Francis, John Wall, a lot of the Derrick Rose.
0: Well, no, let's not put Rose in that category. Come on.
1: No, he was good. He had, but I mean, again, flashy point guards are the rage because let's be honest, they're 6'2". All of us feel like, well, I'm 5'11", I'm 6'8". It's hard to look at Wemby. It's hard to look at Giannis and see yourself in it. So guards, you know, they do things like we do. Shoot a lot of threes, the crossover. Like, they're fun players, and they're kind of relatable. They sell shoes. So I get everybody loving flashy guards, but organizations are telling you, we're not interested. I mean, LaMelo Ball was the talk of the play-in games. And they bail on him.
0: Hey, I also want to remind folks, this draft that we just had a bunch of point guards. None of them are flashy. They're ballers.
1: Acuff's got a little of that.
0: Well, I don't... his game is just ridiculous. Him and Fleming's. Mikael Brown, a bucket, the kid going to the Nets. Like, they're just different breed. Like, Ja Morant, you know, it's a bummer what happened to that guy. And maybe he could turn it around. I mean, hell, I don't know. I'm seeing reports about Zion Williamson. Remember when Zion and Ja Morant were the future American players of the NBA?
1: Yeah. Both maturity, discipline issues.
0: It was not long ago. Yeah. Final story, Colin, is back to World Cup action. And we got a little trash talk coming from the Bosnians. Yeah, really. The U.S. is going to face Bosnia Wednesday in Santa Clara. The U.S. is becoming a huge favorite now. Gave that out last hour, -250. But a Bosnian player whose name I will not try to pronounce came out and said after a win over Qatar, okay, it will be amazing to kick them out, i.e. the U.S. So put it on the bulletin board, Pochettino. And we'll remember when it's 2-0 and we win 2-0 next Wednesday, this guy can take the trash talk and head on an airplane and get back to Bosnia.
1: That's Santa Clara. That's going to be an all-timer.
0: Yeah, one of us will be there.
1: It's exciting. Are you missing work that day?
0: TBD. All right. I'm not going to miss work. I'll be fine. I'll fire up your private jet, right? Didn't you loan it to me? No. I got the text that shows you load.
1: Row 32 on Southwest Airlines.
0: Yeah, baby.
1: Got my name on that seat. J-Mac with the news.
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1: We wrap it up next in Chicago. It's the Herd.
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11: Excuse me.
1: All right. Well, Santa Clara next week. J-Mac will be the roving reporter there. We had DeMarcus Beasley on earlier, who was on four different United States World Cup teams. And listen, I think you have to be overjoyed with what we've seen, the skill, the depth, midfield, attacking position. Goalkeeping's been fine. Hasn't really been challenged much until last night. But here's DeMarcus Beasley last hour on that first knockout stage game, Bosnia.
10: It's going to be hard to beat because they're an experienced, decent, hard-working team. And we know in the past we've had trouble breaking down low-block teams. It won't be easy. It'll be a bit like the Turkey game last night. But, you know, I have all the confidence and that we'll get through the round of 32.
1: Yeah, well, to me, and Beasley also talked about this, to me, it's just stylistically, I don't want us to change. This has been such a breath of fresh air that we are now a attacking, aggressive, especially right out of the break. I mean, that we come out hair on fire, and that's what I like. I like just stylistically the way we play on home soil is uber aggressive, and Beasley noted that.
10: This is who we are now. I don't think the identity of this team is going to change. It doesn't matter if we play France, and on paper, arguably they should win the World Cup. Will they? Who knows? But no, we don't change our style. I don't think that's Pochettino's way. Obviously, they'll look at certain maybe individuals and see where we can exploit them and be dangerous in certain areas of the pitch. But as far as going a different way and being a bit more defensive and kind of being more of in a low block, I don't think it's going to happen.
1: Yesterday we talked about something. It really is interesting that and maybe it's because there's a lot of space to fill if you're a podcaster or a radio TV opinionist and you got to complain about something. And I get that. I mean, I'm filling 3 hours a day, but the hydration breaks that people push back on, it's like they were started by FIFA 4 years ago and FIFA did it because they felt indoor teams playing indoors had an advantage over teams playing outdoors. Well, why would that be? Because playing in the heat beats you up. And the World Cup is traditionally, you know, it's played in the summer. And, you know, we got some climate change. France now has setting all-time temperatures. Places that are hot are getting hotter. Palm Springs now has more days over 110 than it's ever had. Same with Vegas. Same with Arizona. Same with Dallas. So, you know, you're not being far left to say we've got some changes and they're happening. And so the hydration breaks, I think just from a progressive political standpoint, just be smart about stuff. But I think the advantage is their ability, coaches use them as tactical reboots. I think they help older players or teams without a ton of depth, and the scoring's up. So I like even the hydration breaks, which was a pushback. You know, I think going forward, I think they make sense. And they've also this replay system, VAR, that was started in 2018. So, and that's kind of helped the game. I think baseball's made these changes. I am for changes. In fact, I would say what frustrates me in sports is like the NBA when they don't change with load management. That's what bothers me. Baseball, NFL, soccer has been more than willing to make changes. I don't care what a network makes. It's not going into my wallet. It's not going into my bank account. If Fox makes more because of a hydration break, what do I care? By the way, the biggest sponsors of FIFA are Coca-Cola and Anheuser-Busch, two of the biggest sponsors. Guess what happens during hydration breaks? People run to the concession stand. So, you know, FIFA's trying to make money on this stuff. It's every 4 years. I don't care if corporations make, you know, additional revenue. But even that was kind of a criticism. But I think you'll look back at hydration breaks 20 years from now and go, why did you wait so long? It's like the defensive shift in baseball. Joe Maddon creates it in Tampa. And then you're looking at it, and you're like, that's just part of the game. And it's like, why are we doing that? Do you want second baseman in right field so Bryce Harper hits a ball cleanly, hits a shot, and a guy's playing in shallow right and catches it. The DH, universal DH. Like, who wants to watch pitchers hit? What's the point of that? So I think most of the changes you look at in sports, almost all of them, VAR in soccer. Tell me a change that happened in sports that lasted for a few years that you were like, it's terrible. Now you could say, the NBA tried a new ball. That lasted for an hour. Like everybody knew that's terrible. Or the NBA had the, sleeved shirts. Again, that looked stupid. That didn't work. But by and large, if you make a change in sports, the pitch clock, VAR, and you stay with it for 2 or 3 years. And by the way, the hydration breaks were started because of a feeling that anybody playing indoor had an advantage over a team playing outdoors. And remember, as the World Cup moves, there's going to be indoor and outdoor disparities and discrepancies among teams for a lot of countries. So, I think generally speaking, I get frustrated in sports when there's obvious, like the NFL catch rule. It drove me nuts that it took that long to tweak it. It's like I'm seeing, forget the Dez Bryant play, I'm seeing play after play of a guy makes a great catch. It's a kind of a bobble in his elbow, and you're like, no catch. I brought Roger Goodell on. I'm like, this is bad for your league. It's like fantasy football, bettors, viewers, we all want great plays, not review, eliminate great play. So, also, Jovan Buha, who covers the Lakers about as well as anybody, he buys it. J-Mac doesn't. I do. If the Lakers and Rich Paul and LeBron can't meet at a number, and Pat Riley and Spo call and say, we'll take Bronny and we'll give him 15 games starting at point. I mean, they don't really have a true offensive leaning point. They need youth. They need bench. We'll take Bronny and bring LeBron. Would he not listen to that? Seriously. He wouldn't listen to that? In the East? It's a lot easier. You know LeBron's smart. He's looking at Oklahoma City. He's looking at San Antonio. LeBron's not dumb. LeBron knows. LeBron said it publicly 5 times. We don't have the people. We didn't get outworked. We didn't get outsmarted. We got out-personneled. Well, if you sign LeBron, you can't make any moves. LeBron's no dummy. He knows. He said it after the season. We didn't get out-coached. We didn't get outsmarted. We didn't get out-hustled. We didn't get outworked. We got out-personneled. Well, if he signs, Miami in the East, Bam, LeBron, Wiggins, Portis, if Norman Powell came back, absolutely, you could win a championship with that team. You wouldn't be favored, but I think you'd be. You tell me this tomorrow: LeBron, Wiggins, Bam, Giannis, Portis. You don't think that team's favored to win the East? If not, it's Knicks, Miami. Here's Jovan on the potential of it happening.
12: His preference would be to remain a Laker, especially at a certain salary, because you don't have to move. They can pay you the most money. Just the continuity, the convenience, all that stuff makes a ton of sense. But if the Lakers decide, hey, we're going to go pursue these restricted free agents, or we're going to make a trade for somebody, and now we only have X amount of money left over for you, I could see that being offensive to LeBron and him just being like, all right, well, if you're going to pay me $15 million or whatever, I'm just going to go get that from Miami or Golden State or San Antonio or somewhere like that.
1: I'm usually not a sucker, but it seems to me, if you open the door with Bronny, we will absolutely trade for Bronny. Lakers could use a draft pick. Miami could use youth. He's a good defender. He's a willing defender. Clearly, if you have Bam Giannis, you're going to be defense first. You're going to be a half-court team in defense first. And what do you need right now in Miami? A bench player, Bronny, and a play facilitator, LeBron. You think I'm crazy. If on the drive home, this deal happens, the doctor told you first, yeah. The prescription You need to watch the Miami Heat and Pat Riley win another title.
0: If this happens on the drive home, I will personally buy you a jet ski. Not even like this fake jet ski talk. I will buy you one. And if it doesn't happen, I want a clean slate on all our bets.
1: Here's Brian Windhorst this week. He says the Lakers, they want Jared Allen, the big of the Cavs. Here's Windhorst on Cleveland Radio this week.
15: All those guys were just all together, and I was just with some of those guys when they came back. Richard and Iman Shumpert were my teammates at ESPN, and trust me, those guys asked LeBron what he was planning on doing, and LeBron did not tell them.
1: LeBron's keeping tight-lipped.
0: Close to the vest.
1: I also think cities matter for LeBron as he's aged. They didn't early. They do now.
0: You know, Sacramento could use some leadership. Maybe LeBron should consider going there. Bronny would start. Forget about coming off the bench as a reserve. Bronny would start for the Kings alongside.
1: I can see LeBron and Rich Paul. I will come to Miami. You take Bronny.
0: I don't know.
1: I am not going to make your big northern Midwest road trip. I don't want the weather. I'm moving my family.
0: So, Kyle, real quick. I know we're running out of time, but just think about it from Bronny's perspective. Hey, Lakers, draft my son. Hey, Heat, trade for LeBron and then bring him his son. Awesome. Do you think Bronny would even want that? He's going to want to be his own man.
1: Bronny wants to play. This new Laker ownership could ship him off to Sacramento. LeBron knows if you're not going to sign me, what are you going to do to Bronny? I mean, seriously, if you're not going to sign LeBron, what are you going to do with my son? This is not the Buss family. It's new owners.
0: I know it's the Antetokounmpo family.
1: Say it out loud. LeBron James, heading east. 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
19: And this is Above the Noise. The WNBA keeps growing, but moments like this make it hard not to think the league still gets in its own way. To celebrate the 30th anniversary, the league released a promotional poster featuring some of the biggest names, brightest young stars. There was a glaring omission. Caitlin Clark. Paige Beckers made it. Angel Reese did. Clark didn't. Now, it's not a shot at either of those two players. It's a criticism of the league's awareness. Clark is not just a talented player. She's the biggest name in the WNBA. Maybe ever. She moves ratings, ticket sales, conversation in a way that few basketball players can, regardless of gender. Now, leaving her off a poster meant to celebrate and promote the league makes little sense. The NBA understands this better than anyone. 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The WNBA should be doing the same with Caitlin Clark, especially when she's actually good enough to justify the praise. 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

0: from the jungle. My name is Jim Rome. A tremendous Friday to you. Unless you're hefty. I'm not going to lie. Like, I walk in the studio and I'm just caught up in all these things. And I've got a plan. And I have to admit, I missed the great Alan Shipnook's long form takedown of Hefty. And so just recently, an absolute nuke. Yet no wonder Hefty was dealing with a family health issue. Holy crap, Hefty. I always knew you were a scumbag. This is insane. Allegedly. But if Shipnook has it, probably. This dude. And for all of you, quick reminder, this show is brought to you by FanDuel. For all of you, over the years, when I would say, man, none of these guys are who we think they are. And I would always talk about Hefty and say, y'all love this guy so much. Hefty. He's not what he appears. He's not what you think. Why you gotta hate Rome? Why you gotta hate? I'm like, I'm just telling you. I've talked to enough people who know the guy, who would say to you, he's not sincere. He's not genuine. He's actually a scumbag. And this long form piece is insane. Insane. Like, so much worse than, hey, we need you to leave the course right now. You are no longer a member of this club. Way beyond that. Based on the reporting of Alan Shipnook. But I'm not starting there. I'm just acknowledging that I came to this late in the morning. And I've been working on other things. But I know you clones probably saw it. You know, I normally say, if I'm not talking about something, it's not because I didn't see it. I see everything. You're not seeing something that I haven't already seen. It's just that I've chosen not to talk about it. I think this might be one of those things that you did see before I saw, because I was so locked into some other things. Otherwise, believe me, you, we would be starting with this. But I want to acknowledge it off the top that I know that this story exists. Telephone number is toll free, 1-800-636, and it's not a good story for Hefty. 1-800-636-8686 is your telephone number. Remember, I'm walking it off today. I've got 2 weeks of vacation, which start tomorrow, and then I will be back. And before you come at me, damn, Rome, you sure get a lot of vacation. Actually, not nearly as much as I used to. That joke that I used to make, hey, you know why I take so much vacation? Is because I get so much vacation. But I don't get nearly as much as I used to. So I'm going to take these 2 weeks, and I'm not going to apologize for it. We've gone hard, hard for the last 6 months. And then I'll be back ready to go hard for six more months. So that's coming up. I'm going to walk it off today. So if there's something you want to say, you want to say it today. You have your telephone number. You've got your way to find me on X, at Jim Rome. You can email me at Rome, R-O-M-E, at Habitate.com. And what a great opening week for YouTube. If you want to get on the chat on YouTube, go ahead and do it right now. Can you do me a favor, though? In exchange for that, in exchange for our reading your chats, providing the chat, having the live chat, can you hit the sub button if you haven't done that already? It's not a big ask. In fact, it benefits you. That way, when you want some new content, you don't have to go looking for it. It will find you. You don't have to find it. All right, coming up at the top of hour number two, the UFC undisputed lightweight champion, Justin Gaethje. Love that. Coming up at 140, Dan Wojcicki. I like that a lot. Dan Wojcicki covers the Lakers. So we'll get his thoughts on what's going down this week there. If you know what you want to talk about, call me now. The phone lines are wide open. Lobby a telephone call, 1-800-636-8686. All right, so instead of starting with that degenerate Hefty, why don't we talk some soccer? Did you ever think you'd see the day that I would rather talk soccer than Hefty?
1: Hefty.
0: At least there's no degenerate behavior on the pitch. All right, so look, I'm not going to lie or sugarcoat any of this. The ending last night was brutal. It was. That was a kick in the package. The last kick of the game, finding the back of the net. The 98th minute. So I'm not going to lie and say, you know, that was a good night. It was. There were good things about that night, but that was a brutal ending. Now, that said, I still think it would be very helpful for everybody this morning to pause for a second and take a nice deep breath. Breathe through it. Breathe in, breathe out. Little box breathing. Or in the immortal spelling of Aaron Rodgers, R-E-L-A-X. R-E-L-A-X. Relax, people. It's fine.
2: R-E-L-A-X.
0: Now, the funny thing about a game that means nothing is it means nothing. It doesn't suddenly mean something because it did not go well in the end. Just like it would not have suddenly meant something if it did go well. It actually did not matter how that game went last night. Actually. Hence why Team USA rotated 9 new players into the lineup. They didn't send 9 of their best 11 players to the bench to put their best foot forward because they didn't need to put their best foot forward last night. They just needed to make sure that everybody was healthy and available for the next game. And they did accomplish that much. Now, I had to address that off the very top before I launch into the kick in the stick that did end that game. Actually, technically, it was a double package blast that ended that game. And some of the best, most accurate foreshadowing you will ever see in a sporting event. Because just 3 minutes before this entire country got blasted in the package, this dude got blasted in the package in a perfect visual representation for what was to come. Watch this. Oh! Now, if you're listening, we're only showing a loop of Alejandro Zendejas taking a smashed soccer ball directly to his junk over and over and over and over again. Because that was all of us last night. That was the experience we all had last night. At first, it was just this dude. And the rest of us didn't even know it was coming. But sure enough, 3 minutes later, we all got treated to the most anticlimactic kick in the stick ever.
3: USA's big star gets nutmegged. Guler still trying to get in. Chance for a cross. Comes back to the top of the box. Now it's clipped in at the backside. Matt Turner, it's stopped home. Turkey, a score. The winning goal in the 98th minute. They might be going home tomorrow, but they're going wild now.
0: Talk about foreshadowing when he referenced that the U.S.'s biggest star got nutmegged. That might have also been a tip.
3: Nutmegged.
0: Was coming. Nutmegged. Well, you know what that was? Essentially a soccer buzzer beater. Essentially a soccer walk-off. And I'm not going to act like it was a good look because it wasn't. It wasn't. And neither was Christian Pulisic getting nutmegged in
3: nutmegged.
0: The corner to start that play. If you're not familiar with the term nutmeg, it's the soccer equivalent of being put on a poster. It is the ultimate sign of disrespect. It's the ultimate soccer humiliation. And the only way it gets more embarrassing is when it starts the play that wins the game in the 98th minute. And then the other team runs around celebrating like they won the World Cup. Like homeboy is running across the glass, sliding across home plate like he's Lou Brock and he won the World Series. But again, I want to remind everybody that's not what happened. Turkey A included. You should know. You didn't win bleep, all right? In fact, now you're done.
4: Now I'm done.
0: So enjoy your flight home to Turkey A. I'm sure you're feeling a little better now after that win, but you're still going home. You still finished last in the group, and that's all that matters. And I have to keep hammering it home because that's true. The objective is just to win the group. Hey, Rome, why are you talking soccer and not talking about Hefty? Yeah, I know. I know. The objective is to win the group. It's not to win the group. It's to advance through the knockout stages and then start winning there. There is no trophy for winning the third group game. There is no special award for winning 3 games in a row. It just doesn't matter. In fact, if you're focused on that, you're focused on the wrong thing. And that's why the head coach seemed a little pissed off after the game. Pochettino was like, "Where are my congratulations?
5: Congratulations.
0: Where are my congratulations? Oh, and by the way, you're welcome."
2: For you not to say congratulations that we won the group. That is a little bit sad. It's very positive to finish in the way that we finish. Cannot be possible, I'm sorry guys, cannot be possible that Turkey finishes celebrating the 3 point and Australia celebrating the qualification, Paraguay celebrating the qualification, and come here and for you not to say congratulations that we won the group. That is a little bit sad, but only that. I need to remember you and everyone that we won the group. Sorry, guys. We won.
0: That's funny to me.
4: Congratulations.
0: It's a little sad. It's a little sad that you're not congratulating me, but I have to remind you all that we won the group. All right, sorry, guys. I got to remind you of that. All right, so where I come out on this is, I mean, he's right, mostly. We did win the group, period. And that was the objective, and they accomplished the objective. Nothing more to say about that, really. They were supposed to win the group, and they did. However, and you may find this sad, Poach, I'm not going to go as far as to say congratulations, at least not yet. The dude's like, where are my congratulations?
5: Whining little baby.
4: Congratulations.
0: You will get them. Well, if she's there, you'll get them for sure. But you'll get them.
6: Hi.
0: You'll get them when you get to the round of 16. Or better yet, the round of 8. We don't need to be congratulating ourselves just yet. Because so far, we've only accomplished the bare minimum. You see, I'm not thrilled, or I'm not saying that everybody should be thrilled with that loss. I'm not saying that. Especially not the way that game ended. The way that game ended, if anything, should be a wake-up call. I'm just saying, who cares? It means nothing. We already won the group.
7: Wake up.
0: We already knew who we were going to play in the round of 32. It did not matter. You know what would have mattered? If you played guys on yellow cards and they were not available. Or if somebody else got hurt. We're on to Bosnia and Herzegovina. Eyes on the prize. Keep the main thing the main thing. Aight? Anybody who wants to dwell on the negatives last night is just looking for a reason to dwell on the negatives. Now, I'm not saying there weren't negatives. There were plenty of negatives, by the way. Tim Weah, Gio Reyna, Brendan Aaronson, Rico Pepe. Way to show up, fellas. And when I say way to show up, what I really mean is way to be as invisible as possible out there and have absolutely no impact on the game. Look, I'm happy these guys got an opportunity, and it was an incredible opportunity to start a World Cup game on home soil against a high-quality opponent. It's just unfortunate what most of those dudes did with the opportunity, namely a whole lot of nothing. But instead of dwelling on those guys who underperformed, let me shout out my dude, Sebastian Berhalter. My guy. Holy crap. What a game. I'm going to go as far as to say as my dude was the best player on the field for Team USA last night. And not just because I knew him as a kid running around Irvine and playing baseball with our older son, Jake. He really was that good last night. And I could not be more proud of him. First of all, Berhalter set up yet another quick start goal with this absolutely pristine, like, now that I'm soccer guy, I want to talk like soccer journo. This absolutely pristine corner kick.
8: To the back post. Knocked out. It's in. It's another early goal. It's Austin Trusty's first career goal for the United States.
0: That corner was so beautiful. The entire nation of Turkey just stood and admired it, much less the team, as it floated all the way to the back post. At that point, I thought, like everybody else, damn, here we go again. Here comes another USA beatdown. Team USA is unstoppable. But of course, we're not. We're not. And as I warned you yesterday, Turkey A is much better than how they showed up in the first two games of that tourney. And you knew they were going to try to save face by making a statement against the hosts. So I was not surprised at all when they battled back to take that 2-1 lead. And of course, It was my dude, Sebastian, who leveled it again by blasting home his first ever World Cup goal in his first ever World Cup start, and it was beautiful.
4: McKenzie tries to load up the long throw. Man down for the U.S. Ball's knocked down. Fall up, chance. Goal! It's Sebastian Berhalter, who ties the game,
0: my dude.
4: And he wants more.
0: I love the celebration, too. Picked up the ball. Like that mom that picked up Jake Rome's ball at Balboa Park when he was six and ran it back. Maybe that's where Sebastian got it from. The balls that guy had, even to take that shot, much less blast that shot. This dude's fearless, man. You have to understand, too, how hard he worked to get to that point. That's my dude right there. All heart, all grit, all effort, all gas, no brakes. This guy leaves it on the field. And he's got some skill now, but all heart, all effort, all grind, and one of the best set-piece takers in the entire tournament, and will be a legitimate weapon for this team off the bench in the knockout stage. My question, though, who else will be? Who else can come off the bench when these games get even tougher and actually contribute? I said last night was a depth test for Team USA, and they did not exactly ace the depth test. Depth is pretty clearly not our strength. Now, some good news. Christian Pulisic looks fine. He said he was 100% going into the game, and he looked 100% in the last 30 minutes of that game. He clearly gave that team a lift as soon as he came onto the field, and he nearly put them ahead late in the game with a close miss on a laser blast from his injured left leg. Left leg looks pretty good to me. And this dude looks perfectly fine to start against Bosnia next Wednesday. And that alone is a way more important thing and way more significant to Team USA than the actual outcome of that game last night. Then again, absolutely everything is way more significant than the outcome of the game last night. Because again, the result meant nothing. Which is why nothing changed for me last night in terms of my outlook. I still believe that we will win. I still believe in our best 11 guys. I still believe in the amazing support across the country. I still believe that they can absolutely handle Bosnia. In fact, I know they can. Now they just have to go out and do it and keep it rolling after that. And if they do, and if they go on a run, if they can hit the final eight, I promise nobody, and I mean nobody, will ever think or talk about that stupid double package blast that ended that game ever again. And haters, if it's not too much to ask, and I'm not asking you not to hate, because I know that's an impossibility, because hating is your favorite dopamine, but at least wait until you have something legit to hate about. A loss to Turkey, yay, in a meaningless game is not it. Damn, Rome. Did you not just break down soccer for 20 minutes?
5: Not
0: yes.
5: Made.
0: Yes, I did. And if you ask me, brilliantly so. Wait, does that mean you like soccer, Rome? Weirdly? Hey, let's not get into that just yet.
6: Let's not get into that yet.
0: Just because I watched it start to finish does not mean I like it. Just because I texted Sebastian's pop in the middle of the match does not mean I like it. Yeah. All right, so anyway, that's my take on that. If you want to react to it, if you want to talk about the game, the match, absolutely we can. And the round of 32 is next up. Other things that I want to get to today, the Mets fired their manager. No way. Why? Why would you do that? Why would Mendy get broken off? Did something go wrong there? Was there an issue? I'll get into that. Got some other things I want to talk about, including Bryce Harper. You check out Bryce Harper's act. Bryce Harper getting F-bombed by Nats fans. And then in the ninth inning, in a tie game with the runner on, goes oppo. Rounds first base, holds up the bird, crosses home plate, holds up the bird again to his former fans. Normally I would say, man, you got to be better than that. But notice I'm not saying that. In fact, you know what I'm saying? It doesn't get any better than that. And then it was not what I thought. So I'll talk about that too. Oh, this just in. The CFL will not have Brendan Sorsby. Never mind the NCAA. Never mind the NFL. The freaking CFL will not let him over the border. No offense, CFL. But if the CFL, no offense, CFL, if the CFL thinks you're bad for the brand, if the CFL thinks that you're toxic, if the CFL is afraid that you might impact the integrity of the game, then you're toxic. Yeah, and maybe they got a little bit of pressure from the NFL. Damn, Sorsby, is that really worth it? You're not going to play anywhere. This dude's not going to be able to pick up an intramural run. Imagine this guy showing up at some park, want to play some flag football, and they're like, nah, dude. No, you don't get a set of flags.
5: No.
0: You're banned from our park. 1-800-636-8686. Not even for life, but pretty clearly for a year. They're going to make him sit this out. He can't even go to Canada. Is there some spring league that'll take him? I don't think.
7: It ain't intramurals!
0: Not for Sorsby, it's not. All right, Justin Gaethje, top of the hour. Dan Wojcicki, next hour. How about some reaction? Lots of different ways to react. Have you gotten to our YouTube channel yet? Are you in the chat? Are you enjoying that? If you got an X, hit me up at Jim Rome. Hit me up on email, rome@havetake.com. Hit me up on the phones. 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
5: be
4: first.
5: Well, let's hope it, yeah.
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0: don't acknowledge this, and Kenny, it kind of puts me in a funny way, in the sense that I don't want to spend a ton of time on it, but I can't not acknowledge it. On the Super Chat, there are two different things you can do on chat. Three things, actually. You can A, Super Chat. B, you can become a distinguished member, a distinguished clone. Or three, you can just chat. If you want a Super Chat, that means you make a donation and you go right to the top. You go right to the top of the chat. So we see it. If you become a distinguished clone, you become a member. You join the club. And that costs $1.99 a month. And what do you get for that? You get my bitchin' little R next to your name. And you get to be a member of the club. And who knows what else we develop for that. Or you can just chat and not contribute anything. I'm not soliciting the money, but there's no way that I can't acknowledge the money. Because some of you, I think what some of you are doing is you're tipping me out, and it's your way of saying, hey, Rome, appreciate you. Hey, Rome, thank you very much. So I want to thank you. Like, this dude is so out of control. At that dog dude has a streak. He came in immediately. The second we hit the air on YouTube, he tipped me $200 on the Super Chat. That's the record. And he's been hitting me with a C note every single day, and he did so again today. And I'm trying to talk him out of it. I'm like, bro, you made your point. I get it. You love me. You love the show. I love you back, man. You don't have to keep giving me money. I'm not on a street corner with a sign. I do know where my next meal is coming from.
1: I love him.
0: At that dog dude. Quote, first thing I did this morning was pound my chest. The grind includes Friday. Chat, damn good week. With Carnap Guy, with Tim Brown, with Bodie, with Trapper, we were here. Dude, you were. We were. That's all true. We could not have had a better first week on YouTube. Or a better first week on chat. Or Super Chat. Or non-Super Chat. The chat's been an absolute blast. It's been so fun. It's going to be fun. Here's another one.
2: Oh,
0: Xander V4. 20 Bones. War of the Jungle on YouTube. End of week one. And the grind includes Friday. Finish the week strong. It's different. Your work ethic pushes us clones to be better. Thanks for making it so accessible, Jim. Alex in Dayton, bro. Thank you.

0: very much. I appreciate that. I'm glad that you're getting energy from my energy and from the entire crew. We all go hard. You know, we all go hard because we know how lucky we are to have this opportunity. I've always said this. I've never, ever, say what you want about me, say what you want about the show, say what you want about our takes. I have never, ever disrespected the opportunity, ever. That's why I'm still here. I've always gotten it. I've always understood it. I've always even asked myself, why you? Why are you the pimp in the box? And because they let me in, I made a deal with myself back in the day. I negotiated a little pact with myself back in the day. I'm like, if they ever, ever, ever let me in that box, if I ever get in the box, I will do everything in my power every single day to battle to stay in that box. So I get it. So, Alex, I appreciate that you appreciate that and you get that. Cincinnati's five-star barber is back in.
1: Alex.
0: With five bones. Boomer, Burrow, and the barber. Houdini Nation running the jungle already during the first week. Bro, you running the jungle or Houdini Nation running the jungle might be a bit of a stretch, but you had a good week. You did have a good week. You had a good week. Boomer did come in, and Burrow is bumping his gums. Look at my man, Buck Blaine, 70-69. 30 bucks, and he writes, 30 for 30 years of listening and watching, starting with 760, the ticket out of S.A. War to everything the show has brought to the table, thanks to you and the crew, blasting the third coast now. Buck, out of SoTex. My man, appreciate you, Buck. Appreciate you very, very much. And I remember those days. Tommy Nola, 10 bucks for, quote, the Rome Family Vacay Fund. Yo, bro, the Rome fam appreciates that. Thank you very much. Ed Twin, 78's in with a super chat. I've been rocking with you since the last Word days. And listen to the show on the radio since the boom out of here sound
2: boom.
0: Debuted. Hey.
2: Out of here.
0: Catch big boom. Fish, bro. Hey.
2: Out of here. Boom.
0: Hey. Out of you know what? I, in all likelihood, I will not be dropping a line in the water.
2: Out of here.
0: Now, DJ will. That's the weird thing about us. DJ likes to fish more than I do. DJ grew up camping. This may come as a shock to many of you. I did not. DJ's all about that life. I know, right? I don't camp. She tried to get me to year after year after year after year. And I'm finally, she's like, how can you say no when you've never done it? And I had no way to come back. I had no comeback for that. I've got to come back for everything. I had no comeback for, you've never done it. So how do you know? All right, fine. I'll camp. And then all the nieces and nephews are like, Uncle Jim is going to camp? Yeah, Uncle Jim is going to camp. And then Janet's going, oh, it's going to be so fun. It's going to be so fun. Look. She breaks all these pictures.
3: What?
0: This one. I'm like, whoa. What's that one? Oh, don't worry about that. I'm like, no, what is that one? She's like, that's Craig. I'm like, I know who your brother is. What's he doing?
4: Brother.
0: He's changing out the poop tank. Okay, Uncle Jim is not camping. Ever. Is there also like a dump house out there if I want to use that instead? What do you mean changing out the poop tank? Nah, y'all have your fun. Y'all go camping. Damn, Rome. You can't take a dump off on the side into a tank? No. Why would I do that? Why do I have to? All right, when we come back.
3: Why do I have to? I don't have to.
0: That's the whole point. I don't have to. Y'all, I'm not saying you can't go. Y'all, go do it. Go dump on the side of the road. Go dump into a tank. Go dump into your little mobile home. Me, I'm going to stay home with the actual plumbing. When we come back, we're wide open now. This guy's like, soccer is Jim's specialty. I'm telling you, man, I evolve. I change. I transform. I morph. I'm smart. I can entertain. And I'm not a scumbag or a degenerate. No names mentioned, Hefty. Man, I'm reading through this piece as
1: we go. Let's keep it real.
0: Let's keep it real, Hefty. Dude, you are a degenerate. This Pat Perez stuff at the top of this column is just insane. Insane. I'm talking about the piece that Alan Shipnook dropped. All right, stay tuned. Top of the hour, Justin Gaethje. Coming right back.
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2: 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Super Joe has been busy making moves for the Avalanche. This week, he acquired a gentleman by the name of Zach LaRue. We hear he's a very nice guy.
3: Zach LaRue is a violent, hateful hockey player.
2: Perhaps a bit misunderstood.
3: He's been suspended 12 times going back to his days at Major Junior.
5: Yeah, a sportsman like three games. High-sticking three games.
2: But he'd hand you the shirt off your back.
5: Fighting violation four games. 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
2: As a fan, you're gonna love him.
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2: 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Welcome to Colorado.
6: You betcha!
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0: 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Let's go to Houston. Carlos in Houston. Carlos, what's going on? How are you?
1: Hey, Jim. Doing good. How are you doing?
0: Good, dude. Good.
1: All right. That game last night, it was a lot of fun to watch. But the ending, it was just so deflating. Like, this team had so much momentum going in. And I get it. We had our guys out. We didn't let them get other yellow cards. But you'd think that, you know, the backups could carry that momentum. Regardless, I'm actually concerned now. I'm concerned that Bosnia is going to get a whiff of this, you know, upset vibe. And they're going to want to really ruin our party in front of the whole country, the whole world, when we're thinking we're going to finally make some strides in soccer. So that's what I got, Jim. I'm out.
0: Here's the thing. Part of that I agree with and part of that I don't. Yes, it was deflating. Of course it was deflating. It was the last kick of the game. It was in the 98th minute. And we lost in a game that, you know, a tie would have been fine. Now, I'm sticking with my main point. The game didn't matter. The only concern was, what if we lose momentum? I don't necessarily think that we lost this great momentum. Now, if they win that game and LA is just popping off and we have even more energy going forward and we win three games, certainly, and that would be better than the way the game ended, of course. Of course. But I'm not saying that it's a reason to panic. I'm not concerned. And in terms of, I'm not worried that Bosnia is going to see that and think, oh, wait a minute, they're not bulletproof. Wait a minute, they're not unbreakable. Wait a minute, they can be beat. What the hell are we talking about? We're talking about the U.S. men's national team. We're not talking about some dynasty here, all right? We're talking about a team that won two games in the group. Bosnia is not going to see us any differently than they already saw us. Believe me, Bosnia in the round of 32 in the knockout stage is going to approach it the exact same way. They're going to want to beat us. They're going to want to beat us as the host nation. Nothing changed. I would not worry about that. Now, if you want to be worried about things like, now, wait a minute. How come our bench didn't show up differently? How come we didn't get better play? And where is our depth? Now, if you want to talk about things like that, okay, I think that's fair. I mean, there's a reason why so many of the top 11 did not play last night. I already laid that out. But it was such a great opportunity for those who normally would not start or normally would not play to actually get out there and make a difference, and they didn't. That's my concern. A lot of these guys played really not well. All right, they played like crap, if we're being honest. And then some of them were actually sleepwalking until Pulisic actually got in the game. Now, you saw the energy change when he got in the game. And even he made some mistakes. But he also had some quality chances. Three shots on goal in like 5 minutes. You can tell how everything changed in a way when he got on the pitch. He makes guys around him better. He makes them raise their game up. My point is, why didn't they do that anyway? I thought the energy was pretty good, and they got up to another great start, but depth is a concern. I'm not concerned about our best 11. But I'm also not concerned that, wow, that was not only deflating, all the air went out the balloon. Now we're in trouble. No, we're not. No, we're not. Not yet. Not yet. It doesn't change the way I feel about this group. I think they're talented. I think they're hungry. I think their chemistry is great. I think they're connected. I think they're well coached. They're well managed. They're in a good spot. If you had said before the event that they would come out, get to the round of 32, get Bosnia, we all would have taken that. We all would have taken that. We all would have been fired up for that with the nation behind them. Great energy last night in a game that didn't matter. Who knew? Who knew I could spend an hour talking soccer? And happy to do so. I would not sweat that, honestly. Now, if we get to the round of 32 and they get knocked out and they don't look good doing it, that's a very different discussion. Then we can have that discussion. I feel like we're having a discussion that we shouldn't be having yet. I feel like we're having a discussion. You know, it's kind of like one of those things like you do with your mind, like you always fear the worst, you fear the worst, you fear the worst. And deal in reality. Stop fixating on something that hasn't happened yet. Stop fixating on something that hasn't happened yet. Let's deal with reality. Now, if that thing that you're so afraid of does happen, then we'll address it when it happens. But it hasn't happened yet. Ah, like this. This didn't happen yet either. At three cracked cheeks on the chat. Did I miss the Deca? Yeah. You did. Do you know why? We didn't play it. Good catch, chat.
2: Albie
0: went commissioner ears at the top of the draft. I'm like, I don't know that guy. Who went number one? What deck of yeah is that?
3: The Philadelphia 70 selector.
0: Who did the Philadelphia 70 selectors six? Powder. Yeah, you know what? I got so caught up on that breaking news involving Hefty and Pat Perez's Hefty. Then wife that I forgot to ask for the deck of yeah. So Dak Augie on the chat, quote, that was like a slow motion nightmare unfolding. Can't believe I wasted a couple of hours watching that. Okay, let me ask you something, Augie. And I'm not being negative or defensive. Did you waste the time because of how it ended? Or did you waste the time because you felt like those that did play did not play well at all and you were disappointed? Hey, wouldn't you want to know? It's not a waste of time because you want to know. We found out. Hopefully that was a wake-up call, and the ones that were called upon that are normally not get it done. Okay, here's what I don't want to hear that we didn't really address. Pochettino was getting a lot of heat for not playing the guys who had the yellow cards, for not playing his best players. I don't want to hear that. That part of it, he handled the right way. He shouldn't be asking for congratulations, but he really shouldn't be playing those guys. I totally agree with that decision. It's not worth it. The risk of losing momentum, and I'm not even sure they did that. I'm not even sure they lost momentum. Yeah, the outcome sucked. The end of the game was brutal. But that doesn't mean they don't still have momentum going into the next round. Or at least it doesn't change the bottom line. Let me say that. You know what it changed? Momentum? Having one of those guys, or more than one of those guys, that were key guys with yellow cards, pick up another one and get suspended and not be available for the next game, which does count and matter. So I would not have played them either. You want to get the other guys' time. You want to see what they do with that time. But most of all, you want to go into the next round with your best players available and healthy. And for the most part, they have that. So I've got no issue with him not playing those players. All right, when we come back, Justin Gaethje is on the schedule. I'm going to effort the undisputed lightweight champ. That's next.
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6: By the way, this isn't really a bone. It's just more of a what happened.
7: Yes.
6: I noticed.
7: I just threw my neck out. Live on the air.
6: Did you just
7: hear me say, ouch?
6: Did you just get hurt?
7: I don't even know what I did. I put my hat back on. Clearly, I did not have enough water. And now I can feel it, dude. Right there.
6: There was an errant Jared Stidham throw.
7: Okay. Which one?
6: Well, the most errant.
7: The one that hit the fence on
6: no.
7: the go route?
6: The one that I couldn't help but notice the gentleman in the yellow shirt to my left.
7: Oh, yeah.
6: Failed to cleanly corral.
7: I tried to grab it one-handed.
6: Uh-huh.
7: Right hand.
6: Yeah.
7: Yeah.
6: Loose ball. Oh!
7: Now, if I was coaching my kids, I'd have said you got to get in front of it.
6: Yeah.
7: But I wasn't coaching, nor did I care. So I gave it the old, I tried to give it the old.
6: You tried to one-hand it.
7: Tried to one-hand the sucker.
6: Yeah, yeah. As Lou Brown would have said in Major League, don't give me this Olay.
7: Oh, I Olayed that thing big time.
6: You did?
7: There's no doubt. And then Chris was next to me, and he tried to then hit the rebound.
6: So now I'm worried that sudden movement may have misaligned things, so that then trying to put a hat back on your head a few hours later, You could have been a ticking time bomb. You could have even been, Andy, what Sean Payton would say, predisposed to a
7: sure.
6: neck injury.
7: No, I am predisposed to all sorts of stupid things in my neck. I don't sleep right sometimes, but no, that had nothing to do with it.
6: That was too much of a quick movement.
7: You know what? See, again,
6: too much quick twitch.
7: You don't want to jam your finger with the football.
6: Ah.
7: And I saw it. It was coming in funky. Now, what I should have done was just, you know, okay. I should have gone for the fat part of the belly, but I chose the point.
6: You don't even have a fat part of your
7: and
6: belly
7: I didn't,
6: anymore.
7: Well, but the football does.
6: That's true.
7: The belly of the football.
6: Mm-hmm.
7: But instead, I went for the point, and the point did not work out.
6: So the issue is not your sedentary lifestyle, but was, in fact,
7: not on that play. Now, with the hat, I simply decided I'll go with the left hand, and that caused all the problems.
6: All the problems. He's not a southpaw.
7: I'm not a left-hand hat. Here we go. Try to see. All that's all I had to do, and yet something right there when it happened.
6: You were clean that time. It's good to see.
7: You got any ibuprofen?
6: I do, actually.
7: Really?
6: Oh, it's a... As a 45-year-old dude whose back always hurts, yes, there is ibuprofen in the bag.
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0: Live from Southern California, this is the Jim Rome Show on Westwood One.
1: That is true. I am Jim Rome. We are live in Southern California, and I am on Westwood One. In addition to being on Westwood One, quick reminder, we are on Sirius XM. Quick reminder, we are on the Rome TV channel, which has eight other platforms, eight XCR, and also we are streaming live on our YouTube channel. Show is brought to you by FanDuel. All right, so if you're on hold, stay there. If not, hit me up. Phone number is toll-free. Or if you want to jump in the chat and do what you do there, it's live, it's wild, go ahead and do it. But we are joined right now by the UFC's undisputed lightweight champion. He won that belt by beating Ilia Topuria at UFC Freedom 250 on June 14th. He is the former two-time interim lightweight champion. He has held the BMF title. He has a pro record of 28-5, 21 knockouts. He is currently ranked number 4 in the UFC pound-for-pound rankings. But the fact is, there really is no other dude like this dude. We are joined right now by Justin Gaethje. My dude, how you living, champ?
2: Oh, life's been great. Everything's really fast, and then when the fight's over, everything's really slow. I enjoy both parts.
1: That is an awesome response, dude. I've never heard you say that. Everything is fast leading up to and in the fight, and then afterwards, everything is slow. Listen, so you've had a couple of weeks to process your historic win at the White House. Number one, Justin, how did you come out of the fight physically? And then number two, what kind of thoughts do you have about becoming the undisputed champ finally after having been the two-time interim champ?
2: Yeah, physically, I feel amazing. The only thing that hurts is my right hand. And it actually sucks so bad because it's really keeping me from playing golf. And that's my biggest concern. Outside that, I have some bone bruises. But, man, I was really lucky to get out of there without any serious injuries. And, you know, fighting on the White House lawn was absolutely incredible. I mean, once in a lifetime. Not even once in a lifetime. It's once ever. And, yeah, it was such an incredible experience to be part of that. And, yeah, I can't tell you how grateful I am for the opportunity. It was amazing.
1: Justin Gaethje joining me. Bro, that sucks, man. You fight that fight, and probably all you want to do is celebrate, and then most of all, hit the golf course, and you can't do that. Now, that sucks.
2: Yeah, it does. I'm still getting out there, though. I shot a 99 yesterday, so I'm, you know, working on the handicap right now.
1: Okay, so if you had two hands, if you're an able-bodied guy with two hands and everything being equal, would you be shooting 99, or what's your number right now?
2: I'm an 8 handicap, so I'm usually shooting low 80s, 82, 83, 84.
1: Yeah, dude, if you're an 8, you ain't playing. Justin Gaethje joining us. It's a good number. Listen, you've been a part of some of the biggest fights in the promotion's history, but given the stakes, given who you were fighting, given where you were fighting, given where you are at this stage of your career, was that your finest moment ever in the cage?
2: Oh, I believe so. Yeah, absolutely. Yeah. And I don't think I could have had that moment without all the experience I had, you know, from the failures and, you know, all the experiences I've had fighting in the octagon and in these big arenas with all this pressure. And so, yeah, all that has really prepared me for the moment that was UFC 250 and, you know, being able to go out there and just trust in the preparation and trust in my skills and understanding that this sport is so crazy. And so you just have to put yourself there and be confident, be content and, you know, perform. And yeah, it was a great stage for me. It's, you know, I said before that, you know, I was made for this, made for opportunities and moments like this. And yeah, you know, walking from looking at the Declaration of Independence out of the Oval Office, you know, through all the military members, you know, holding the flags. Yeah, it was incredible. And, you know, it was going to take a lot to beat me that night.
1: Justin Gaethje joining us. You got there before I could ask you. I was going to say, dude, what was that walkout like? You've had a lot of really compelling, intense walkouts, I would imagine. What was that walkout like?
2: Yeah, it was very unique. You know, a lot longer than normal. We know we had to walk quite
1: this
2: the trail.
1: This is crazy. Are you seeing this? This is wild, man.
2: Yeah, no, I've watched it a few times. Yeah, it's incredible, you know, especially in hindsight, you know, knowing what transpired after, it's absolutely incredible. But, you know, I'm so thankful and grateful to like be part of the UFC, you know, such a big promotion. Nobody's going to make this show what it was without, you know, having the budget and, you know, the desire to make something special. And so, yeah, for it to all come together and for it to all play out like it did. Yeah. I mean, like nothing to complain about over here.
1: No, hell no. And you, there was a reason why they had you in that show, because they know what they're going to get. Like, as always, you were engaged in a war. In fact, after the third round, I posted on X, Justin. Number one, I don't know how you survived the second round. And I don't understand how Topuria survived the third round. Did you feel, after you caught him with that massive knee at the end of the fourth, did you feel like you had broken him physically and mentally?
2: Yeah, I think so, especially with the damage that was accumulated. You know, when you're in there, you're not really focusing on their face and how much damage it has actually accumulated. But, you know, towards the end, I remember seeing how swelled up his eyes were. And, yeah, that big knee definitely took the spirit, you know, that he had left. He's so skilled. It's just such a – he's going to have a very big challenge, you know, mentally and emotionally when it comes to, you know, coming back and performing. But his skill level is – second to none when it comes to his ability to, you know, pick his shots. And, you know, he's still one of the best. He just needs to understand that this is a crazy game. Anything can happen. And you got to go in there with a mentality like that.
1: All right. So you made a couple of really key points. Number one, for those who don't know, I want to reiterate what you just said. Technically, man, this dude is so good. He is so good. Coming in, I could argue that he might have been the best in the world. He's certainly on that short list. He is just so sharp and so good. And that's another reason why this was such a big, big win. But to your point, it's going to be a real challenge to come back from something like that. Can you break that down? Like, it's one thing in that sport. The reason I love this sport, everybody loses. Everybody loses. But if you get beaten up that badly and you've got this thing in your mind, like, I can't get beat. And then you do get beat and you get beat like that. What is that like to come back from? What's he dealing with?
2: I mean, I can't relate because, you know, I did lose. But in my journey, I stated verbally and you know, to the world that I was going to lose. And that's how I approached it, that I expected the worst possible outcome. And then I try to become, you know, comfortable with that outcome. And so therefore, you know, I'm never going to like let my spirit can never be broken, you know. But whenever you take the approach that you're unbreakable, unfathomable, you know, better than everybody, then you leave yourself in a place where your spirit can be broken and taken. And, you know, your spirit is everything when it comes to like getting in there and believing in yourself and putting things on the line. And I think that's where he's going to have such a difficult part and journey back to success, you know. And it's going to be very different than the road I took, because I, you know, the mental approach and the approach overall was so different, you know. And, you know, again, he would have parties before the fight. He would have funerals before the fight. He would tattoo, he would change his, you know, his Instagram bio to reflect that he had already won with his record. You know, he would get it. I don't know if the tattoo might have been fake, but he had tattoos on his body crossing things out. So I mean, yeah, what a tough lesson to learn, you know. I think, and it works for as long as it works. But similar to Conor McGregor, when you build yourself up to be this unbeatable, you know, person, then that's the perception changes, you know, overnight. Then I don't know how it's a lot more challenging to come back and find that.
1: I think it works until you realize that your nose is where your ear is and your face is completely rearranged. And then does, like, because of all those things you just laid out, the win is the thing, and you won in dramatic fashion because you always win a certain way. But is it more satisfying that you made him quit, that he didn't come off that stool, given everything he said and did before that fight?
2: Yeah, I think so. I mean, I'm going, you know, having conversations with my coaches. It's like, I really wanted to knock them out and, you know, kind of cause everybody to have like a spike in their feelings and their emotions. But, you know, this is a different kind of win. I think, if I was to knock him out, people could have said I got lucky or it was a fluke. But the fact that I beat him like I beat him, I think it's going to age better and it's a better story.
1: Justin, I've always felt this way about boxing and MMA. Man, there is no fluke with a knockout. If you land a punch, you get credit for the punch, right? There are no lucky punches.
2: Yeah, no, you're not wrong. But, you know, there's a significant difference if I was to go out there and land a shot in the first round, knock him out. People wouldn't understand that I had the abilities to beat him all the way, you know, in every asset. An aspect of the game.
1: Nah, dude, we already knew you. We already knew what you were about, but I know what you're saying. Like, kind of like Conor running across the cage and catching Jose Aldo with that one shot, but that's kind of what made Conor what Conor was back then. We're talking to Justin Gaethje. He is the undisputed champ. Let me ask you this. Like, that second round, dude, that liver shot that he caught you with, those body shots were some of the most vicious body shots I've ever seen in my life. Even watching you or anybody else for that matter, How much trouble were you in? I was really, look, they pay me not to root. They pay me not to have favorites. I'm just going to say it point blank. I was rooting for you, and you are my favorite guy. But I was really concerned that you were not getting out of that round. How concerned were you?
2: There was never a moment when I thought that the fight was over or that I was too compromised to continue. As soon as he, that shot that dropped me was not the first time he touched my liver. It was probably like the fourth or fifth time, and it just became too much at that point. And my body, when you get hit in the liver, your body seizes up. You know, as much as you want to breathe, as much as you want to move, you know, you're just not able to. And, you know, the fact that he followed me to the ground gave me a very good opportunity to recover. And, you know, you need about 30, 40 seconds of not getting hit there again. But my liver is still tender to this day. Right now, somebody touched me in the side today. I was like, ouch. Felt like you hit me in the liver. Like, so my liver is still tender. His body shot is one of the prettiest I've ever seen. I wish I could throw a body shot the same as him.
1: That's great, dude. Yeah, if somebody were to hit you with a sledgehammer in the liver over and over and over and over again, I bet it would be tender. But then again, I bet he would say the same thing about his own face right now after what you did to it. Justin Gaethje joining us. So let me ask you something. Did he make a tactical mistake, or did he gas out in that round?
2: Well, I think it might be. I mean, he definitely gassed out, but you know, the environment that we were fighting in, there was no replicating that. There was no replicating actually fighting in humidity. And so that took more from us than what we could have expected. And so I think that was a small piece of it. After the first round, I was so tired. I was like, what is going on? Like, this is crazy. And I didn't think I was going to be able to last for five rounds.
1: I had no reason to. Justin Gaethje joining us. Let me ask you, okay, this I do know. I didn't forget this. If you knew, did you know if you got him into deep waters, because that's where you live and that's what you do and that's not what he does, that you were going to win that fight if you dragged him out there?
2: I did know and understand that I needed to get it to the third, second, definitely the second round, but the third and fourth round. And, you know, living at elevation, I definitely have to have confidence that if I'm tired, they're more tired. And that's just, you just got to believe, in your ability and your lactate capacity and in the preparation that, you can push through it in those rounds. I knew that I would be in better position and better off if I got to the third and fourth round.
1: All right, so leave me with this thought before you go. Obviously, we all want to know. Like, part of me would love to see you walk it off as the undisputed champ. I mean, what a beautiful way to go out. But most of me knows, Justin, that you're not done yet. I think you're not done yet. I feel like you have unfinished business, but you can tell me what is the case. How are you feeling about things going forward? What do you want to do?
2: Yeah, I mean, just so having fought two times this year already, I definitely just understand that my body needs to rest. And when it comes to making a choice like that, I'm going to, weigh everything. And, some time will help with that decision. And, for right now, I feel like I'm going to fight again. I mean, that's what I feel inside my body. But, I haven't made a choice and I haven't really visited it emotionally yet.
1: So am I wasting my time if I ask you who you want to fight?
2: I mean, but right now I can't. I'm so, it's still, even though it's been 10, 15, 10 days, 11 days, it's still so much emotions. And it's just been so crazy.
1: I'm laughing, dude. We all got a tremendous threshold.
2: I'm just trying to be stable and not make any irrational decisions.
1: No, I was going to say, we all have a tremendous threshold for your pain and recovery. Like, come on, man, you've had 10 days. How do you not know?
2: Yeah, you're ready.
1: Okay, so really quickly, what about this? We all know, you fought Max Holloway. I'm guessing there might be a sour taste in your mouth about that, maybe. But how about Holloway McGregor? We know what we're going to get from Holloway, but do we have any idea what we get from Conor? How do you think that plays out?
2: Yeah, I mean, it is very, very difficult to even guess. I mean, with how long he's been out, I hope that he's, I'm sure that he has committed enough time, six, 8 months to training for one of these fights. And again, fighting's crazy. We have no idea what's going to happen. They're fighting at 170, so it makes it a little bit different. But yeah, I'm very interested to see what happens in that fight. Max definitely knocked me out, but I feel like I got that win back with the Ilia Topuria fight. And I would love, as I've stated, hundreds of times publicly, I would love to punch Conor McGregor in the face. So, yeah, I'm excited about that fight. I'm excited to be there and watch it.
1: Yeah, bro, like, he's one of the only guys that you haven't had a chance to punch in the face.
2: Exactly.
1: Is that why, or is he just on the wrong side of you? Does he just kind of aggravate you and irritate you?
2: I mean, there's no doubt he's the biggest superstar in the sport. And so fighting a guy like that obviously does great things for me financially and, you know, for my legendary status and stuff like that.
1: That's what I'm thinking, dude. But he's got to beat Holloway. That's a big ask right there. I could see you wanting the winner of that fight. But again, I'm not the one who's got to fight. Justin Gaethje joining us, bro. Congrats, man. Congrats. You are the undisputed lightweight champ. I appreciate you always looking out for us, always coming on the program. Hope that hand heals up so you can get out there and play some more golf.
2: Yes, sir. It's my pleasure. Thanks, Jim.
1: All right, Justin. Appreciate you, dude. Congrats. Not only is he my favorite fighter, and I'm not just like sucking up to him because, I mean, the guy, he's my favorite fighter. He's an amazing gladiator. But it's been said, and it's true, he's your favorite fighter's favorite fighter. That's how much, like, reverence there is for Justin Gaethje. And what he did, he was an enormous underdog coming into that fight. And Ilya Topuria was arguably the best fighter in the world coming into that fight. A much younger fighter, an extremely gifted fighter, and Justin Gaethje just did what he does. He did what he always does. He put on a war, and he won the war. Now, I thought he sounded great. All right, if you want to talk about that, go ahead. Other things I want to get to. The Mets, they're not great. In fact, they're horrible. And now they fired their manager. You know why? To quote Chris Carter, you got to have a fall guy.
3: In case y'all not going to decide to do the right thing, if y'all got a crew, you got to have a fall guy in the crew. If you're going to have a crew, make sure you know who's going to be the fall guy.
1: Great take. Okay. Can you imagine?
3: I know you, none of y'all will you, never man. Dream.
1: You want to ride with me? You want to roll with me? You want to be a part of our crew? You're the fall guy. If anything ever happens to me, you take the fall. Who signs up for that?
3: If you're going to have a crew, make sure they understand. Can't nothing happen to you.
1: Yeah, I got that, Chris. Thanks. Thank you, Chris. I got that. Can you imagine signing up for that, man? How bad would your life be that would be a step up? That you want that job? Well, I'll take that bullet. I will go to jail for you. I will take the rap. Absolutely, you got it, dude. Sign me up. Maybe that's Hefty's problem. Hefty did not have a fall guy. Imagine that job. All right, so my thanks to Justin Gaethje. Still ahead, Dan Wojcicki. If you want to get up in here, remember, I'm walking it off today. I'm off for 2 weeks. I will be going Lake Life in northern Wisconsin. We can hit on last night's match. In Los Angeles, we can talk about the Mets. We could talk about Bryce Harper. We could talk Justin Gaethje. Phillip! I'm still working my way through this piece. I just can't even imagine these allegations. Well, Phillip and I do have one thing
4: in
1: common.
4: Let's keep it real.
1: Maybe not at the same time, but we did belong to the same club reading through this. One of the other clubs that he was asked to leave is the Madison Club. And I was a member at the Madison Club. What do you mean, Rome? You don't even play. Right, I know. You don't need to keep throwing that in my face. But back in the day when I used to buy real estate, they would have a lot of these properties that I would purchase back in the day at the worst possible time, by the way. I was not a very sound real estate investor. But I did so well with restaurants. Anyway, I had a couple of lots at the Madison Club when they first opened it. So I was a member there. I don't think that he was at that time, but according to this piece, that was another club because of his activity. He was asked to leave. Madison Club is an extreme, well, as you might imagine, he's Phil Mickelson. It's an extraordinarily prestigious club. Plenty of pros and really wealthy people belong to that club. An incredible track. Beautiful track, Fazio track, if I'm not mistaken. But that's another one that he was asked to leave. Allegedly, reportedly, according to this piece. But this whole Pat Perez thing and Hefty and Perez's wife. I mean, some of the most degenerate, disgusting behavior. He and Pat knew each other since they were kids.
4: That is a disgusting act by Randy Moss.
1: No, that wasn't. At that time, what Randy Moss did was not a disgusting act. What Hefty did, according to this piece, was an absolutely disgusting, unforgivable act. And if that's what's been reported, because that's what came disgusting. Out, it makes you wonder how many other absolutely reprehensible, disgusting acts that we don't know about. You know, as the piece points out, it's kind of like he and the cat were rivals on the course. This dude's chasing the cat in other ways off the course now, and we're only now finding out. But then again, as I've always said, people who knew what this guy was about.
5: Happens to us all.
1: How many of these stories are coming out now? This guy, people have been covering for this dude forever.
5: I got away from my Buddhism.
1: All right, when we come back, anything you want to hit, this included, 1-800-636-8686, or just take it to the chat. 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
6: U.S. men's national team has wrapped up group play. 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How far can they go? 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
16: The school that looks the most ridiculous in this whole scenario is Texas Tech for trying to shove this guy through. Everybody else is telling them, no, we're not doing this.
7: This isn't a defense of Brendan Sorsby, but no, I actually don't think I like it. It's a really weird precedent to say, we're basically suspending somebody that was not a part of our organization. We're suspending you for a year. We're saying you're not allowed to play here for a year. Next year you can come play here, but you weren't a part of our organization. Now here's where it gets tricky. He's also not a part of the NFLPA. Okay? So the people that he needs to go fight his fight for him right now to make him eligible in this draft, he's not a paid member of that. He doesn't pay dues into that organization, right? So he's in a really complex situation here that I don't like the precedent of the NFL being able to make decisions like this on people that are not going to be represented by either side in a proper way.
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7: Yeah.
17: And if they paid him $5 million, they're going to let him keep the NIL, you know he's got money to lawyer up.
7: 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They couldn't really figure out how to get out of this thing. 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
7: What do you have to investigate?
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7: Hey, if he bet on NFL games, he wasn't in the NFL. You know, like he didn't violate any of your rules.
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4: Woody and Molly and Janet. I'm not sure who else was there. And they're in this restaurant. They're in this bar. And they're just sitting at the bar. And there's a number of other couples there, about their age, a little bit older. And somehow, I don't know. I don't know how it came up. I wasn't there. Jano's not in the habit of dropping the family name. I don't know how it came up. And then all of a sudden, these people are like, Jim Rome? Jim Rome? Jim Rome? Like it was a thing. But apparently it was a thing. And there are all these people that are from Milwaukee and from Green Bay, and they're going crazy. And one of the guys knows everything, every story, everything. I only bring this up because Bella just said, do not lose your phone or your iPad. And this guy is like chapter and verse in telling Janet stories that I've told on the air that she hasn't even heard. Now, of course, she knows the story about the phone, but he couldn't wait to bring that up. Hey, remember when you guys first came here and he dropped his phone in the lake? Let's not forget that that phone was not an ordinary iPhone. That's back when I was still in my custom phone stage. That was a phone, a painted blue wooden iPhone that I bought overseas that cost, like, if you think these phones normally are a joke how expensive they are, you can't even imagine what the custom overseas European wooden iPhone that's custom painting costs. I dropped that bitch in the water. You bet your ass. I went in head first looking for that thing. I was on my knees reaching around the muck and the seaweed looking for that phone. And I pulled it out. I'm like, oh my God, I found it. The water's not clear. You can't see anything. I literally was on my knees scrounging for that phone. And I found it. And like a moron, of course, I turned it on. And it worked. And I'm like, oh my gosh, this is a miracle. It's the phone works. You don't even want to know what that phone cost. I'm embarrassed. I would rather tell you what the car cost that guy at the geisha house blew that fart up in on me when I was one of the owners of that restaurant. I would rather say the cost of that car than the cost of that phone. The cost of the phone was way more offensive than the cost of that car, that exotic rig. So I turn on the phone. I'm like, hallelujah, it works. Of course it doesn't work. It's in the water. The second I turned it on, it popped on. And all of a sudden, it short circuits. I do everything in my power to salvage that phone. I had that phone in Rice. I had that phone. The second I got back to California trying to get it fixed, never worked ever again. Anyway, that guy knew that story. He knew every story. Every story. And they all knew every story. And even the wives. And these are, frankly, I don't want to give ages because ages will get you run. But I'm guessing they're a few years older than me. And even the wives were down. The wives knew the show. And they wanted a picture with Jano. Like Jano was some celebrity. But that's what she ran into. She goes, it was like out of a TV show. She goes, they were so nice. Hey, can you name drop them? Can you name check them? Can you talk about them? That's whenever Janet meets somebody who is pro-jungle and says nice things about us, and they knew everything about the kids, they knew everything about the family, immediately Janet will hit me with, can you mention them on the show? Can you mention their names? Here are their names. And I'm looking at this text, and there's all their names. I'm like, Jano, I can't do that. I can't mention their names. But anyway, really nice. I hope I see you folks. I hope I see you folks. Because Janet loved meeting you. Bodie is in. Justin G is my favorite MMA fighter. No fear in that dude. None. Scott McCrate, 551, on the chat.
5: What's up, Bub?
4: Great interview. Thanks for bringing the highlight on my favorite fighter, bar none, War Gaethje, forever. Oh, Vic and NoCal, I knew he'd have a very educated MMA take. Quote, if Gaethje wants to drag me out to deep waters, I'm good. That's where I live. Signed, B. Daley.

0: still, Vic? Vic, you know you won the Smack-Off, right? You can never win a Smack-Off running Bison Dele Smack.
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0: Hey, Vic, one more thing. Chat's new. That take is old. Really old. If you're going to come to a new platform, wouldn't you come with new Smack? Keep it fresh. This guy, really quickly, Sodak Augie, 2 weeks on vacation in northern Wisconsin. I'd easily put on 15 pounds of beer and cheese curds. Dang, Jim, make sure you get your steps in every day. Bro, don't even get me started. I was having a good week. I was cutting weight like an MMA fighter for this trip. And then I came off the wagon one day, I had one of the worst nights ever. And I gave back almost all the work I had done in the 2 weeks prior. Last night, 2 hour ride on the Peloton. I'm going for like a crazy weight cut before I get on that plane. It won't matter. All right, when we come back, Dan Wojcicki scheduled to join us. We'll talk some Lakers. Also, I'm chasing something in the third hour. It's not confirmed yet. But if I'm adding something on the fly, it must be good. I don't want to say what it is. I've got a really funny crack to add to it that I'm not going to add because I don't want to jinx it. Anyway, I'm chasing. Just know that. I'm chasing. Stay tuned.
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15: By the way, this isn't really a bone, it's just more of a what happened.
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15: I noticed.
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15: Did you just hear me say,
16: ouch?
15: Did you just get hurt?
16: I don't even know what I did. I put my hat back on. Clearly, I did not have enough water. And now I can feel it, dude. Right there. Right there.
15: Andy's going to be in urgent care tonight.
16: I've been talking to you like this for the last half of the show.
15: I'll need you to explain to me exactly how you hurt yourself. You see, my hat was off.
16: I put my hat on with my left hand and not my right.
15: And then I wanted it back on my head.
16: And then I felt the shooting pain and saw stars.
15: How's your turn right now? Can you get to each shoulder?
16: We're okay. No, you know what? 5:30. Everyone check in at 5:30. I know how this goes. It's a stupid lacrosse thing. Because, again, the dude was always on the left side of my head.
15: Yeah.
16: And so there's a thing right here. Uh-huh. What's that right there? Where the neck and shoulder, like, join? Yeah.
15: Yeah, it's the neck shoulder joiner.
16: I may not be here tomorrow. All right, what were you going to ask? I don't even remember. Before I hurt my neck, what were you going to do?
15: I noticed.
16: I've got a pain going.
15: Shooting down your arm right now.
16: What did you notice?
15: You smell burnt toast. Are you okay?
16: Yeah, I smell eggs. I see my grandpa.
15: Is there a light?
16: He's reaching out to me. It's cloudy in my peripheral.
15: You know, I gotta be honest, I've never had a co-host die mid-show. This will be first.
16: Well, let's hope it, yeah.
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1: Back, I'm Jim Rome. All right, coming up next hour, sometime next hour, I'm not exactly sure what time, might be in the final segment. I think we are going to have a conversation with Alan Shipnook, who dropped that bombshell column today. So that should be next hour. Right now, we are joined by another good friend of the program, a Lakers beat writer for The Athletic. He previously covered the Lakers and was the national NBA writer for the Los Angeles Times. He also covered the Clippers for the Orange County Register. It is Dan Wojcicki. Dan, my brother. Always great to have you on. Dan, how you doing?
2: Jim, I'm great. I'm sitting outside the Lakers practice facility right now waiting for their first-round draft pick, Cameron Carr, to get introduced. And happy to talk to you. I want to explain where I am. This is not my typical office.
1: You never owe me any explanation, bro. I'll take you wherever you are. So good to have you here. Looking good, sounding good. All right, so although free agency does not officially begin, Dan, until next week, the Lakers agreed to that four-year deal, max deal with Austin Reeves. While they clearly wanted to keep him, what was their motivation in getting this deal done as quickly as they did?
2: I think the motivation was that he would have gone somewhere else, Jim. A story I've told, you know, to some people around the league over the last day or so, or 2 days or so, talking about this Reeves deal. When I was a kid, I would buy baseball cards and I would go and look up how much they were worth. I'd tell my mom, hey, this, you know, Danny Tarnable rookie card is worth $250. And my mom would say, oh, cool, you have someone willing to give you $2.50 for it? And yeah. I'd say, no. And she would say, it's not worth $2.50, Dan. Austin Reeves is worth the max deal because he was going to get it somewhere else. Detroit Pistons were very aggressive. The word around the league was that they were going to move things around to make him a priority. The Brooklyn Nets were going to be very aggressive on Austin Reeves. He had a market at that number. The Lakers had to meet it or else he would have been playing for a different team. Simple as that.
1: Simple as that is right. Like, my story is not as good as your story, but I've always said that. You know, for all those people who say, that's not a max player. He is, if somebody's willing to pay him the money and the check doesn't bounce, then he is a max player. Now, let me ask you this. He's always said, I want to be a Laker for life. Yep. But was there a moment in recent days where he thought that he may have played his last game for L.A.?
2: 100%. You know, it's been reported since, so I don't feel like I'm sharing too much now. I mean, the first offer for the Lakers, from the Lakers, was low. It was about $150 million over 5 years. That was not where they landed. That's about $30 million a year. That's less than Jordan Poole makes, right? And I think the Reeves camp and Austin were expecting obviously much more. They knew what his market was going to be. You know, the Lakers figured it out. They fixed it. But I think, you know, when you start low like that, the chances of getting someone to take a quote-unquote hometown discount probably go out the window, right? So they got to the number they needed to get to because the most important thing, Jim, was that Austin Reeves is on the Lakers next year, that they don't lose him for nothing. Even if you don't like the player, you have to keep him. Like, you just can't lose top-tier assets that way. You know, this is a guy who's 22-5-5. You just can't let that walk out the door for zero. So I think, you know, yes, he wanted to be a Laker. He wanted to be in Los Angeles. And that, and I mean, that showed up in the way that, you know, one, you know, he took a shorter term deal. He did have a 5-year offer on the table. He didn't take it. You know, I think two, you know, he didn't let the fact that the negotiations got ugly early on, like, turn him off from the fact, like he told me, you know, we spoke, I want to say, I think it was 2 days ago about this. You know, he told me that, you know, every morning he would wake up and be like, hopefully today's the day we can get this done. I want to get this done. I want to stay. I want to get this done. And, you know, there were days where it looked like it wasn't going to get done. And then the speed in which it moved from being bad to being, you know, what he wanted was really, really fast. And I think that's why, I mean, people have seen the picture, I'm sure, online of him, like, kind of sprawled out on a golf course in Arkansas. That was after he found out that the Lakers had gotten to the number he needed them to get to. You know, and they had to make a good decision, and, you know, he's going to be on the Lakers.
1: Dan Wojcicki joining us. Two takeaways from that. Number one, your point's so well taken. They had to. No matter how you feel about the player, no matter how you feel like, number one, you're not paying him, but they had to sign this guy. They had to because, to your point, you do not let an asset like that walk out and get nothing in return. And then also, tell me about this. How important is it? And did they have to? Because Luka wanted him. Luka wants to run with him. Mm-hmm. What Luka think matters a hell of a lot. Did that factor in?
2: Yeah, I mean, I think Luka did make it known to the Lakers that he wanted to play with Austin Reeves. We reported this that, I mean, to the extent that Luka had said to them at one point, like, if we're going to talk to the Bucks about Giannis, I want to, you know, let's not include Austin in those trade talks. I think, though, Luka doesn't at this point have to go to the Lakers and say, give me this player, give me that player, give me this player. I think the Lakers know what Luka Doncic wants. And basically, he wants versions of TS, right? And the teams he had success with in Dallas had players like Austin Reeves. Now, Kyrie Irving, Jalen Brunson, obviously, you know, these are NBA champions, different tier. But, like, at different times in their careers, right? We're talking about, there's always a secondary playmaker next to Luka Doncic on the best possible teams. And I think, you know, they had to have that in-house. One piece of the puzzle was in the building. Now, they need a rim-running center. They need the shooters and the athleticism on the wing, you know, to fill in kind of like the other parts of the puzzle. But I think if you want to look at what Luka Doncic wants, look at what he left in Dallas. That was the team that was built for him. That was the team he wanted to play for. Reminder, he did not request a trade to the Lakers. That was something Dallas decided to do. And I think, you know, yeah, Reeves is a part of that puzzle.
1: Dan Wojcicki joining us. Dan, to that point, like, he wants what he had there or something similar to what he had there. And one of the things he had there was some really quality bigs. I'm looking at that roster right now. I don't know that DeAndre Ayton would fit that category. So what do you think they do for a big? Where do they look for a big?
2: Yeah, I think the Ayton thing is interesting, Jim, because, like, for the money last year, DeAndre Ayton did his job,
1: yeah,
2: right? Like, he was available. They don't beat Houston without him. He outplayed Alper and Şengün in multiple games in that series, which, you know, I think at the start of the season, if you were to tell the Lakers, hey, DeAndre Ayton is going to be there for you in the playoffs when you need him, and he's going to help you win when you don't have Luka and you don't have Austin Reeves and you're shorthanded, the Lakers would have signed up for it. I just think that, like, he's not, like, a quote-unquote Luka center, right? Like, in the way that, like, the types of guys that they want. Luka's superpowers are that if you have a player who can protect the rim and can catch lobs, Luka can unlock, like, crazy levels in you. Like, you're talking about, you know, the bigs he had in Dallas. You know, like, these are guys that are, like, they're not bad players. Like, I was going to say, I say this respectfully, but then, you know, when you say something's respectfully, you know something disrespectful is about to follow
1: it. You know I know that.
2: Yeah, respectfully, Jim. We're talking about Derek Lively and Daniel Gafford.
1: Yeah.
2: Right? We're talking about Dwight Powell. We're not talking about, you know, prime Joel Embiid. We're not talking about, you know, all NBA level DeAndre
1: but
2: Jordan.
1: He made him, like, a running jump center. Like that, right? Like, maybe not
2: that's
1: all what,
2: that's
1: NBA,
2: the point.
1: But he did.
2: That's the point, yeah. That's the point, right? So finding a center, I think, like, yeah, they can look for A-list centers and they want that. I think if you can find a C-list center that you can turn into a B center, I think is probably the ideal pathway to go down. Whether or not, like, that person exists, it's hard, right? Like, there aren't a lot of guys that play that way right now in the NBA. Really dominant rim protectors who also block shot, or I'm sorry, who also can, like, screen and roll and play with a ton of athleticism. And if you have one, like, you probably don't want to trade it, right? So the Lakers are on the hunt. I know that they've been active in conversations for bigs. They're going to stay active in conversations for bigs. It's priority number one for the Luka camp, which lends me to believe that it's priority number one for the Lakers.
1: Dan Wojcicki joining me for a few more moments. He's going in for a presser. So, Dan, what does the Austin Reeves contract mean to the LeBron contract?
2: Yeah, nothing. Actually, that's the fun thing. It has no relation whatsoever, right? Austin Reeves' contract this year was a byproduct of, like, him being on, like, a really tiny salary cap hold. So Austin hasn't signed his deal. He will not sign his deal until, like, the very end of free agency. So basically, the Lakers haven't touched any of their cap space. They haven't done anything yet with Austin, and they can just tack that on the end, and it won't affect them this year. It has some maybe long-term effects as to how they spend, but in the meantime, it doesn't. I just think the LeBron thing, Jim, is, like, more like, you know, how does he, like, the Lakers have all these wants and needs. They have promised Luka Doncic, like, a Luka roster, and how does LeBron fit into that? I think he fits. I think he fits on any roster, but I think he fits. The question is can you add the athleticism and shooting you want? Can you add the bigs that you want? Can you get younger in the ways that you want to get younger? all while still paying somebody, you know, who's going to turn 42 next year, and quite frankly, deserves a good salary. Like, he's playing to a good salary. Like, say what you will about LeBron James, like, this isn't a mid-level player, right? Like, he's not. He's certainly not a minimum player. You know, this is like, if you close your eyes and you just, someone read you the stat line, this is a player who's probably worth in the mid 30s, you know, maybe more than that in free agency. But you know, that's not who he is. He's LeBron James, and it's really hard in a lot of ways to like move forwards in a Luka direction if you have, you know, someone as important as LeBron James. That's not to say the Lakers don't want to thread this needle. I just think that it's a tighter fit than maybe people realize. I still bet on, I think, them figuring it out, but it's not easy for the Lakers to do all the things they want to do moving forwards and still like offer LeBron a number that's, you know, that measures up to his production. Like, he's going to, it just all points to him taking a real pay cut, is my point, Jim.
1: And which he's never done. He's never taken any pay cut. And they're going to ask him to take a real pay cut, so it should be really interesting. Meantime, they do nail their first priority of the offseason. They sign, or at least get a commitment from Austin Reeves. He is a Laker beat writer for The Athletic. Good friend of the program. Longtime friend of the program. He is Dan Wojcicki. Dan, appreciate you making time. I know it's a busy work day. Thanks for doing that, Dan. Good to see you.
2: Thanks, Jim. Good seeing you too, buddy.
1: You're the best. Dan Wojcicki. When I say you're the best, it's not throwaway. Like, he's the best. Great, great job. All right, when we come back, third hour. So what we're going to do in the third hour, we have a commitment from Alan Shipnook, but we're kind of moving him around. Like, whatever works for him, we're going to try and get in. So I think that is going to happen. Maybe in the last segment, I'm not exactly sure. Also, next hour, Alvy will have his week that was. ATPs, I believe, on a Friday. We may do that. Little chat. If you want to hit me up on the phones, go ahead and do it. 1-800-636-8686. Another breaking story from today that we did not get to yet. The CFL will not have Brendan Sorsby. The CFL thinks you're too toxic. The CFL is worried about the integrity of the game. The Mets fired their manager. We talked about the USMNT. Hey, one more thing about Mauricio. There has been an attempt to get him to commit beyond this World Cup stage, class, year. Stay tuned.
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4: Did you just hear me say,
6: ouch?
4: Did you just get hurt?
5: I don't even know what I did. I put my hat back on. Clearly, I did not have enough water, and I can feel it, dude. Right there.
4: There was an errant Jared Stidham throw.
5: Okay, which one?
4: Well, the most errant.
5: The one that hit the fence on the go route?
4: The one that I couldn't help but notice the gentleman in the yellow shirt to my left.
5: Oh, yeah.
4: Failed to cleanly corral.
5: I tried to grab it one-handed.
4: Uh-huh.
5: Right hand.
4: Yeah.
5: Yeah.
4: Loose ball. Oh!
5: Now, if I was coaching my kids, I'd have said you got to get in front of it.
4: Yeah.
5: But I wasn't coaching. nor did I care. So I gave it the old, I tried to give it the old.
4: You tried to one-hand it.
5: Tried to one-hand the sucker.
4: Yeah, yeah. As Lou Brown would have said in Major League, don't give me this Olay.
5: Oh, I Olayed that thing big time.
4: You did.
5: There's no doubt. And then Chris was next to me, and he tried to then hit the rebound.
4: So now I'm worried that sudden movement may have misaligned things, so that then trying to put a hat back on your head a few hours later, you could have been a ticking time bomb. You could have even been, Andy, what Sean Payton would say, predisposed to a neck injury.
5: I am predisposed to all sorts of stupid things in my neck. I don't sleep right sometimes, but now that had nothing to do with it.
4: That was too much of a quick movement.
5: You know what? See, again,
4: too much quick twitch.
5: You don't want to jam your finger with the football.
4: Ah.
5: And I saw it. It was coming in funky. Now, what I should have done was just, you know, okay, I should have gone for the fat part of the belly, but I chose the point.
4: You don't even have a fat part of your
5: and
4: belly
5: I didn't,
4: anymore.
5: Well, but the football does.
4: That's true.
5: The belly of the football.
4: Mm-hmm.
5: But instead, I went for the point, and the point did not work out.
4: So the issue is not your sedentary lifestyle, but was, in fact,
5: not on that play. Now, with the hat, I simply decided I'll go with the left hand, and that caused all the problems.
4: All the problems. He's not a southpaw.
5: I'm not a left-hand hat. Here we go. Try to see. All that's all I had to do, and yet something right there when it happened.
4: You were clean that time. It's good to see.
5: You got any ibuprofen?
4: I do, actually.
5: Really?
4: Oh, it's a... As a 45-year-old dude whose back always hurts, yes, there is ibuprofen in the bag.
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0: We start our third and final hour. Once again, I'm walking it off after this hour, so I'm going to take 2 weeks off. So now would be a great time to get through. And you know all the ways to get through. 1-800-636-8686. Or if you want to hit me on the X, do that. Or if you want to hit me up on email, do that. Or if you want to get to the chat, and a lot of you are doing that, go ahead and do so. Alan Shipnook is going to join us. He dropped a bombshell column on Phil Mickelson. And some of the allegations and anecdotes in this are pretty reprehensible. Some of these things we know already, and they're reset, and some of these things we did not know. And I'll have that a little bit later on. Alvy's going to have his week that was a little bit earlier, I think, as a result. You can get your ATPs in here. And, you know, one of the great things about the chat is it's introducing me to a lot of people that I haven't seen in a while or have never seen. But this is not on the chat. This guy, I'm not sure who this guy is, but he's on one. Jared in Apopka. Let me give you a little sampling of Jared. Jared's first. First of many, by the way. Quote, Jim, what kind of a disgusting human being would send an unsolicited D-pic? Probably shouldn't put that up there. Well, too late, it's up there. The nerve. Sincerely, the gunslinger Brett Favre. Wore BB Smalls, being the rally cat for the San Francisco Giants. Jared in Apopka. Woo! Dear Jim, doesn't Lefty know thou shall not covet thy neighbor's wife? Sincerely, Joe Horn. Signed, Jared in Apopka. We're Chris Matthews. I couldn't control my horny level. Wrong Chris. You mean Chris Hansen.
1: I can't control my horny level.
0: That's not Chris Matthews.
2: Did you bring condoms with you?
0: Nor is that.
2: I am Chris Hansen with Dateline NBC. There.
0: Dear Jim, if I was Pat Perez, I would have handled Phil Mickelson much differently for exposing himself to my wife. Yours in solidarity, OJ. Signed, Jared in Apopka. Hey, Jared, that's three for you. Wore this getting me on the watch list for the juice off. Jared, there is no juice off. Not for you or anybody else. You already missed the non-existent juice off. Hey, Jim. Maybe Hefty was trying to have sex with other players' wives, but at least I was successful while bumping lines, too. Signed, Dustin Johnson. Here they come. I haven't even mentioned any part of the column, but apparently y'all found it. Mike in Temecula wore Lake Life. Snagger with two G's. Hefty is not my type. He is an idiot. I never want to see him again. No second date. Yours, Ashley Perez.
3: Jason is not my type. He's an idiot, and I don't ever want to see him again. No second date.
0: I don't think they ever had a first date. That's from Jay in the STL. War moles in one. Moles in one.
4: Get it right.
0: Hey, Jim. Happy for your YouTube launch, but it looks like you're only reading YouTube chats. And no offense, but I'm not paying you money to have something read because I'm not a loser. So is there no point in sending emails about sports? Seems like you only read super chats about clones talking about their lame personal clone history. Signed, Lorenzo from Yonkers. War Soresby, unwar Otani. Lorenzo, bro, you know, you're walking into this buzzsaw. You know why I'm not reading your stuff, Lorenzo? Not because you're not paying me, but because your stuff is not good. It doesn't make it better. For the 100th time, Lorenzo, and for everybody like you, Lorenzo, that are getting butthurt that you think that I'm ignoring all your stuff. Never mind that for years I've read things off of X. For years, I've read things off of email. For years, I've taken telephone calls. And wait for it, for freaking days.
5: They've been doing this for years.
0: I've read things off the chat.
5: Years.
0: I said it when we started.
5: Years.
0: When we started. I said, we are now streaming live on YouTube. There is a new component that we have never used before. Chat, live chat. I'm going to read from it. But, all the same forms of engagement still remain. I will still use them, including X. How many of you people on X, if you don't want to go to the chat, don't go to the chat.
6: Yeah, but you won't read it.
0: Yes, I will. My biggest following is on X. I'm not abandoning X. I have over 1 million followers on X. I'd be an idiot not to feed that. Of course I'm going to do that. And I'm going to take your telephone calls. And I'm going to read your emails. However, I leaned into the new thing this week. And you know why? It was bleeping awesome. It was off the hook. People who were in it. We're old school clones saying, Rome, this is incredible. We're loving it. Sorry, Lorenzo. Sorry that I went over there because they were having so much fun with it. And no, I didn't read only people who paid me. Lorenzo, again, I can't be bought. $5 is not going to stop me in my tracks, Lorenzo. I'm not going to stop the show for a $2 super chat, believe it or not. Come on, man. You want your stuff read. You want your stuff read. You want your content on the air. Make it better. Make me need it. Make me want it. Make it so it makes the show better. But don't bail out and cry to me about you're only doing it because they're paying you off. Dude, I find that offensive. I really do. That pisses me off. Hey, Rome, you're not reading my awesome stuff because they're kissing your ass over there for $2 and telling you they're an old school clone. Come on, man. That actually does aggravate me. I'm not reading their stuff because they paid me a dollar. Oh, dude, you're not stepping off that curb unless there's a dollar. Come on, Lo, be better. Do better. Hey, Lorenzo, if your stuff was kick-ass, I'd read it every single day for free. I'll give you an example. You know who hasn't super chatted me yet? You know who hasn't given me a nickel? Jamie in Green Bay. I read his stuff every day. You know why? It's good. Man, you clones, I tolerate a lot from you. I really do. But not when you're butthurt when you don't get your stuff read. If you want your content on the air, improve it. I guarantee we'll find it. Why? It's less work for me, and I find a way to engage with you. He's not the first one. V and the Fee, I'm with Coach Mauricio on this one. I can't wait for the knockout stage either. Cheers, Bill Cosby. War Rome being USMNT's correspondent. Hey, there's one, Lo. He didn't pay for that. I read it. D. Wilcox, 463-999. Also, not on Super Chat. Not on chat at all. He didn't buy this. I really need to get out more. When did Turkey add the yay? I have been confused for the last 24 hours about that. Go USA. Have a great vacation, Jim. Grab a pasty for me. War gaining 20 pounds the next 2 weeks. Hey, war that not happening, and I don't know when they became a yay. I don't know when Turkey became a yay. Ken an essay. Also, didn't buy this. Hey, Rome, I showed Pat Perez's wife my distinguished member, signed Phil Mickelson. I wouldn't have read that if he did pay for it. Hey, so are we clear on this? Are we clear on this whole YouTube thing? It's new. It's new, and for us on this show, the technology is new. We've never had live chat. Lorenzo and people like Lorenzo. That's why I keep reading it. People love it.
6: Love.
0: There's new energy. And yes, I'm going to acknowledge people, not who pay me, but who have lost track of the show, who found their way back to the show and are excited and are ecstatic. And I want to shout them out and say, I see you. I see you. I appreciate you. Welcome home. Welcome home. Uh-oh. Chat alert. This is on the chat, but it's free. Adrian the Moon, Rome, thanks for the awesome content. It's been an awesome week on YouTube. Enjoy the 2 weeks off of the fam. Have an awesome 4th of July. Adrian, thank you, dude. Appreciate you. All right, so the Mets fired their manager. The CFL will not take Brendan Sorsby. That's something. Hey, really quickly, XCR, XCR. Shout out to XCR. Shout out to the XCR. Looking at you down the hall. Looking at you, Lorne. Looking at you, Nick. Can we do Bryce Harper? Can you get that ready? So anyway, let me just talk about this for a minute, whether or not it is ready. Uh-oh. Aaron in the 206 sent 20 Jim Rome gift memberships. Bro, send Lorenzo one. Send Lorenzo one. Maybe that'll make him feel better. All right, so Bryce Harper. Incredible moment last night. Bryce Harper of the Phillies, formerly of the Nats, comes up in the ninth inning. Good job, XCR. Against his former team. The game is tied in the ninth inning, and Harper does this.
7: Out to left and hit well. Dale and Lyle back, and the Phillies have done it again.
0: All right, so they did it again, but what he didn't acknowledge was prior to that, the Nats fans had been F-bombing Bryce Harper. F-bombing Bryce Harper, chanting, F Bryce Harper. Harper comes up in the ninth, runner on, tie game, rounding first base, lobs a bird at those same F-bombing fans. There it is. He's flipping off the fans, going around first base. Then he rounds all the bags, touches them all, hits home plate, and then flips them off again. Twice. Have some. Normally I would say, man, you can't do that. You cannot react like that. You have to keep that bird in its holster. Normally I would say that, but I'm not now. I'm actually here for that. That was actually incredible to me. The fans, his former fans, F-bombing a guy that balled out for them for years. And then this dude, right on cue, goes oppo in the ninth, in their house to win it, and he F-bombs them right back. I loved it. If that's wrong, I don't want to be right. I'm here for it. Except when it was over and he was asked about it, he acted like it never even happened.
8: You gestured out to right field when you're on the bases. Did you hear them chanting?
9: Why? Yeah, obviously. Yeah. Ring finger, though.
8: Okay.
9: So make sure that's out there. But yeah, I mean, obviously, everybody heard it. We heard it the other night. I mean, they were doing the same thing to Trey. And, which is crazy because they should probably know their history a little bit with them winning a World Series here. And it's weird coming from a fan base, obviously, that I, you know, sweated for 7 years.
0: Dude, come on, man. Obviously, ring finger. Let's make sure that's out there. Make sure what's out there. And then he goes on to talk about how it is pretty weird that I was here for 7 years and I sweated and I bled for that fan base, but just ring finger. Okay, so what does that even mean? What was the point of the ring finger? Are you saying that, yeah, I said it, but I'm not admitting that I said it? Or am I going to do a deeper dive and say, ring finger? You mean the ring that you won? Are you showing them the ring that you won? Because you've never won a ring. Are you showing them an empty ring finger? Are you showing them the finger where a ring would go if you ever won one? Because you're not showing them something they don't have because they won one right when you left. Anyway, Bryce, like, none of this makes sense. Just own it, dude. Stand on it. Stand on that business. Own what you did. It was awesome. They're totally disrespecting you. They're F-bombing you. And right when you hear that, you jump ship and you go oppo and you win the game and you do it in their house to their face and you F-bomb them? Dude, why are you pretending like that didn't happen when it was awesome? You did it. They deserved it. I have your back for doing that. But I'm not going to have your back for acting like it didn't happen and saying like, oh yeah, no, I was just pointing my ring finger. You just don't want to admit it? How can you not admit it? It's on video. We saw it. Just stand on that, my dude. Stand on that. It was awesome. It was an awesome baseball moment. Well, I just want to put that out there. Let's make sure that's out there. It was my ring finger. What, you want them to know you're married? You want them to know this is where you'd put a ring? You want them to know you have a ring finger? Yeah, I don't want your JP chats or your emails, your texts, or anybody else missing digits. I don't know. I thought that had the potential for such an awesome moment. And it was awesome until it wasn't. Come on, man, just say it. Yeah, I did it. Yeah, I did it. They deserved it. Why are they F-bombing me? I gave them everything I had for 7 years. Have some. All right, when we come back, we have an ATP segment. Albie's week that was. And hopefully Owen Shipnook, before the end of the hour, dropped a bombshell column. Bombshell. Like, we knew that Hefty was a scumbag, but Hefty, even to this extent, we didn't know. Those who knew.
6: You know,
0: and now we all know. Alan Shipnook, noted golf journal, wrote it and mentioned that he put as much time into that piece as almost anything he's ever done. So hopefully we can turn that around before the end of the hour. Don't go anywhere.
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17: The school that looks the most ridiculous in this whole scenario is Texas Tech for trying to shove this guy through. 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
20: 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We're suspending you for a year. We're saying you're not allowed to play here for a year. Next year you can come play here, but you weren't a part of our organization. Now here's where it gets tricky. He's also not a part of the NFLPA. Okay? So the people that he needs to go fight his fight for him right now to make him eligible in this draft, he's not a paid member of that. He doesn't pay dues into that organization, right? So he's in a really complex situation here that I don't like the precedent of the NFL being able to make decisions like this on people that are not going to be represented by either side in a proper way.
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20: 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You know, he didn't violate any of your rules.
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23: Good afternoon. A crash along eastbound East 56th Avenue slowing traffic. This report is sponsored by America 250. Eastbound East 56th Avenue at New Boulder Street, slow traffic due to a crash in that area. This July 4th, join America 250 at America's Block Party at the Los Angeles Memorial Coliseum, hosted by Queen Latifah and featuring Chris Stapleton and the Smashing Pumpkins. 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

0: All right, so we're efforting Alan Shipnook next segment. So what that means, this segment means we have Alvy and we have ATPs. 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Kopski 6531. Jim, how is Jake's latest doc on the softball guy? And has he let you in on the next Emmy Award winning Jake Rome doc? All right, so I've seen the doc. Really proud of Jake. It's not softball guy. It's baseball. It's adult league baseball. Jake joined an adult baseball league team or adult league baseball team in Wisconsin. Jake's 24 now. And he hadn't played baseball since his senior year of high school when he quit. And he found this team and he just started to play. And he loved it. And he got every walks of life, right, on this team. And then all of a sudden, one of the guys on the team and him, because Jake's in production, he's a producer. There it is. Good job, guys. Thank you very much. 15 months later, clocking in at 98 minutes long, men's league. We thank you for your patience. We promise it doesn't suck. So now he's going to do what he does with it and try to put it in festivals and things like that. The other news about Jake Rome is moving from Wisconsin to Brooklyn. He wants to chase the dream in New York. So couldn't be more proud of him with that. I'm going to see him in Logs this weekend in Wisconsin. Romy, what are you looking forward to most during your vacation to the Northwoods? KJ in Pasadena. Not surprisingly, sitting on that dock. That's my favorite thing to do. I just sit on the dock. I sit on the dock in the morning and have a cup of coffee. And then I sit on the dock in the afternoon and have a beer. And then I sit in the dock in the middle of the day and have water. I just love sitting on the dock. I mean, I'll get on the water, but I love sitting on the dock. Romy, what is the more or less on LBs that you gain in the next 2 weeks? War Rome trading in his Peloton for our Dairy Queen, cheddar brats, and pork chops. Mike in S.E. Wisco. Bro, the thing is, I have a Peloton there. I ride it there every day. There's no way to keep up with the damage that I'm doing once I get off it. You know how it is. Just do the math. How many calories are you taking in and how many are you burning? And that lets you know where you are. The other problem I have is I can't get a good sweat. I don't want to get too much information in here. But again, I can't get a good sweat because freaking Logan keeps the bottom floor at 60 degrees. So I ride in 60 degrees. In Cali, I actually turn the heat on before I ride. I love it. I love it in the summertime. That's my favorite time because I can sweat off more weight. Not with Logan and the meat locker down there. Yo, Tan Man, when you make the move to North Woods, is there going to be a late night Dairy Queen run after you hit up the sandbar during the day? San Francisco Mario, War BB Smalls and SF, and War late night Jack in the Box runs when you're blasted. Almost assuredly, it's the best Dairy Queen in the world. It just hits differently there. Of course, it's Wisconsin. Why would a Wisconsin Dairy Queen taste like a Dairy Queen in Cali? It just doesn't. I don't know if it's because we're blasted, but I just think that it's the Dairyland. It's the Dairyland. It hits differently. Believe me, I've had pops late at night, both in Cali and in Wisconsin, and hit up Dairy Queen. It hits differently there. It's just better. Alvy, can we do what you do? The week that was. Bye, Alvy. What's cracking? Hope your week is off to a great start. Mine is enormous day in the jungle. Wyndham Clark battling himself. Blockbuster trade in the NHL. Breaking major news this morning. Dusty May. And will Giannis be traded? And where to? Where do I start with all of that? With none of that. The entire Daily Show is going to air every day live on our YouTube channel. Live chat. We haven't had that before. So many new handles. So many new people interacting. Love it.
1: Yeah.
0: Pat Kelsey.
2: Hey, Romy. It's an honor to be in the jungle. Congrats on being live on the YouTube channel. I know the colognes are going crazy in the chat.
0: Oh, look who showed up. V in the feed. I can't find you anywhere on RedTube. War Rome for having more streams than R. Kelly.
3: And I'm on the highway. And I ain't never alone. And I'm riding with my friend. His name is Jim Rome.
0: Let me remind you noobs about the reality of the World Cup. This soccer game is hard, dog.
1: That rapid game is hard, dog.
0: Winning the World Cup is hard. Really bleeping hard. I'm talking about Ryan McDonough.
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2: It's difficult work. I can't believe they make us do
3: right,
2: this.
3: We're pounding nails in a hot sun on a roof somewhere, aren't we?
4: On top of all of that, doing both on camera, it's like the sanitation department just went full Scotty Farrell on her ass.
5: Loser.
4: Incredibly stupid.
5: You are despicable.
4: Fair.
5: You're a moron.
4: Fair.
5: You're an idiot.
4: Fair.
5: Fat ass.
4: Fair. But you're ready for the big show now.
6: Oh my God, I'm hosting The Jungle. Finally hit me.
4: Bro,
6: wait,
4: you have listened to it for 25 years.
6: What are we doing? Drops earlier than I had to start imitating.
5: Farrell of the bench.
4: Jeff Passan, the best of the best.
7: I'm not a cool guy. Sometimes you just have to fake it a little bit. And you know what? I can play these records, but it's a lot easier to just click. And I'm not one of those like sound fidelity guys.
8: Your pathway to pay LeBron the money is to trade Jared Allen for him. The Lakers would kill for Jared Allen. Kill!
4: Let's go, Wendy.
8: Kill!
5: Kill!
8: Kill!
5: Murder!
8: Kill!
5: Kill!
4: Tim Brown joining us.
9: What I did off the field was all good, right? I wasn't out there molesting women and doing all that crazy stuff the boys were doing back in the 70s.
10: I had to head to the basement, suck on some battery acid, lick some wounds. Things did not go my way. But look what happened in the meantime, Romy. I go away for a week, and I come back, and you are the king of the YouTubers, man.
11: Fortnite in Portland tonight,
4: fart
11: dude.
4: Jokes, dude.
11: Air biscuits, rim sliding all night long. It is outside.
4: How can you not love minor league baseball where they celebrate Marion Barry and fart? What is your beef?
12: My beef is with people who take up 2 parking spots because they're so paranoid they're going to get boxed in.
4: Brian in Las Vegas. Great to have you. Brian, what's your beef? Go ahead, Brian. You're on the air. I have never gone to somebody and had them be asleep.
13: The Booker. How do you bring the Hall of Famer Boomer Esiason on and not invite his wingman, Tobias in Houston?
14: Who's our guy in Houston again?
4: Toby.
14: Toby in Houston. Tell Toby in Houston.
13: Right, okay.
15: My beef is with Rank. You asked him for HB advice, and then he goes on a rant about Lake Elsinore. The 91 East, the 215, the 15.
16: For you not to say congratulations, Hi. That is a little bit sad.
4: The dude's like, where are my... Congratulations.
17: Congratulations.
18: I didn't think I was going to be able to last for 5 rounds. I did not think I was going to have that much in me. But I forgot what you asked me.
4: You know what? It makes you feel better. I forgot what I asked you.
19: That dog dude is out of control.
4: Bro, stop.
20: The Philadelphia 76ers selector.
4: I love when you super chat.
21: I make coffee nervous.
22: Raise hell.
4: Kill.
5: Damn it,
4: dude.
5: Take him in.
23: Tell him reverse. Trade.
24: Thanks, Jim. Good seeing you too, buddy.
4: Boomer turns him.
5: Nutmegs.
4: Walking it off today.
5: 2 weeks
4: of vacation.
25: Good night now.
4: Javi, great job, especially getting it done ahead of time because we had to move that up in order to accommodate Alan Shipnook, who I know is very busy today, so hopefully we can get him in. Again, he dropped a bombshell. Bombshell column. On Hefty. It does not go well for Hefty at all. Some incredible reporting in this column. Alan Shipnook, hopefully, when we come back.
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15: Heavy traffic along westbound I-70. 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Westbound I-70 between El Rancho, US 40, and Veterans Memorial Tunnels. Now stop and go traffic in that area. You can expect some delays. 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

0: posting on Family Thread right now. Man, they always react. I push buttons and the kids always react. Jake Rome. Jake Rome on the Family Thread, quote, "That's an insane text, man. You didn't have to do that." I wrote back, "Just pushing buttons, son." He bite every time, too. It's hilarious. Oh, no, it was inappropriate what I said. I would never say it on the show. I just said it in the Family Thread because I knew the kid would react, and he did.
1: Rogan Logan.
0: No, not Rogan. Jake. Logan hit me with something like, "That's just out of pocket, Pops." Jake will say, "That, Dad, that's insane. You don't need to go there."
2: Rolling.
0: But I just did, though. All right, so I'm efforting Alan Shipnook. We are close to having that. Meantime, this is my last segment. We are set to go. He is an acclaimed golf writer. He's a best-selling author whose books include Live and Let Die, The Inside Story of the War Between the PGA Tour and Live Golf. He is a contributor to Scratch Golf or .golf website, which focuses on the intersection of golf and culture. Scratch is where this particular column dropped today. Alan Shipnook joins me. Alan, we never ever book the same hour, so I appreciate you making time. Thank you very much for joining us, dude. How you doing? How's your day going?
3: Good. It's been a little action-packed, I will say, but I always have time for you, Jim. You know that.
0: Dude, I appreciate you very much. I know that. And listen, action-packed. I mean, you've done a lot of unbelievable work over the years. This one is an absolute bombshell, a bombshell about Phil Mickelson. Let me start at the very top of the column, actually. Pat Perez, and Pat Perez is somebody I know that I haven't talked to in a number of years, but he would come on the program back in the day. How long has Phil known Pat Perez? And then what happened between the two of these guys?
3: Yeah, I mean, Phil's about 6 years older, but they've known each other since they were kids in San Diego playing junior golf. You know, Pat would play up a few age groups. And so they've been, you know, frenemies for 4 to 5 decades. They were never close, but there's a long history there and a mutual respect. And so, yeah, It's quite a tale. I mean, Pat married a woman named Ashley who, you know, Phil struck up a correspondence with. And as it's all laid out in the story, you know, he invited the president to come to join him at his villa at Liberty National Golf Club. This is, in 2015 during the Barclays tournament. And when Pat got up to use the restroom, you know, Phil pulled out his phone and allegedly showed Ashley a photo of himself naked with an erection, flexing a bicep. It's quite an image. And, you know, he says to Ashley, in her words, that, you know, "I'm going to leave my door open tonight in the villa. And when Pat falls asleep, come see me." And, Pat, you know, this is all while Pat's in the restroom. So there's this by itself would be a pretty stunning revelation because that of this long history. This is a fellow tour player's wife, but as laid out in the story, there's this pattern of behavior with Phil that this is just one piece of the puzzle. And there was some reporting, you know, a couple of weeks ago by Golf Digest about this incident at the Farms Golf Club in Rancho Santa Fe where Phil allegedly, you know, put his hands on an employee in a non-consensual way. He was asked to leave the grounds. He was no longer a member of the club. And as I lay out in my article on Scratch, you know, he's had these very hasty, messy departures from two other golf clubs, the Madison Club out in the desert and the Bridges in Rancho Santa Fe. A second woman who I was able to reach told me about an incident at dinner with Phil where he was sort of aggressively propositioning her and using incredibly vulgar language. Two other people who were at that dinner corroborated her account. And so what you're seeing is, there's just this long pattern of behavior with Phil going back over a decade. And I just felt as a kind of public service journalism, like this had to be known. Like this is now he's affecting a lot of people's lives. And there's this trail of damage behind Phil. And it's all laid out in the story.
0: We are joined right now by Alan Shipnook. It's on Scratch. It's in this column. It's an unbelievable read. So, Alan, for instance, you pose a question, and somebody close to Phil answers it. It's really interesting. Quote, what is the through line in his behavior? Because the behavior is reprehensible. How did the friend or the source that you found answer that?
3: Yeah, that Phil's just a dopamine addict, and everything in his life is about the dopamine rush. It was the way he played golf, you know, the high risk, high reward style that made him sort of a legend, and also set himself on fire plenty of times on the golf course. It's, you know, these financial shenanigans. He got involved in this insider trading case. Billy Walters, who was his friend and mentor, went to jail. Phil had to pay back over $1 million in ill-gotten gains, which is one of my favorite terms. Wasn't charged with wrongdoing, but, you know, Phil's, he's admitted he's a gambling addict. And so it's just this need for action. You know, the friend even went on further. That's why he went to live golf, was just because that's where the action was. That's where the juice was. I think that's a line from Heat. You know, the action is the juice. Remember that?
0: And yeah.
3: It's a constant pattern of behavior. And you could have empathy for Phil because, you know, addiction is a serious thing, and he has sought treatment. And there's part of me that wants to be empathetic. But when you're harming so many people along the way, allegedly, and you're destroying relationships, and there's just this messiness. At some point, it becomes an issue of personal responsibility that transcends the addiction. Like, get help, surround yourself with better people, and do better. And clearly, you know, Phil is still failing at that.
0: The problem is, I have empathy for addicts, but it's like he's addicted to everything. Like, you tell this amazing story also in the column. Alan Shipnook is my guest. Why was Phil paying some kid at the golf course to drive around with his phone?
3: Right. So this was at the Bridges Golf Club in Rancho Santa Fe, and had multiple sources at the club, among members who played golf with Phil, who were close to Phil. These are not randos who just saw him in the locker room once. Like, these were close people to Phil, and they witnessed this behavior. And so that he would pay this kid in the pro shop $500, and sometimes he would also do this with other members. He's put his phone in the cart, say, hey, I'll catch up with you on the back nine, and that would give him a couple hours where, if his wife was monitoring his location, it would be like, oh, he's on the second hole, he's on the third hole, he's on the fourth hole, and that would give time for Phil to sneak away and do whatever he might want to do unchaperoned. And you know, other members have said that there was this house on the golf course owned by a fellow member he was buddies with, and sometimes he would go there for rendezvous, and so this is all laid out in the story in great detail. And it's, again, it's, this is, Phil's not a victim here. This is like a well thought out plan, and so it's telling. And the entire membership, no, that's not true. Many of the members at the Bridges were aware of this, and one of them called it an open secret. And so, again, it's this long-standing pattern that shows up in different places and different relationships with Phil and the people around him.
0: This column is on Scratch. Alan Shipnook is the author. You know, Alan, I, believe it or not, I used to be a member at Madison back in the day, not because I played, but because I had some real estate there way back in the day, and not anymore. But what happened there? Why is he no longer a member there? And what was his act like at Madison? Because I do know that club, and I do know some of the membership.
3: Yeah, and so I did a podcast with Phil back in 2017 at the Madison Club, and he had, there's five, they call them suites, you and I might call them condos, whatever. There's five domiciles in the clubhouse that the members can purchase, and Phil had one of them, and it definitely had bachelor pad vibes, you know, dark leather furniture. The walls were covered with photos from his career. There was golf stuff everywhere. And Phil had spent a lot of time at the Madison Club, especially in December and January, getting ready for the season, and especially in March, getting ready for Augusta National and the Masters. And he was always there, you know, without his wife. The people at the club said they almost never saw Amy at the club, except around the Coachella Festival when she would sometimes stay there and take the kids to hear music. But otherwise, it was always Phil by himself. And, of course, you know, I talked to members and I talked to employees at the club, you know, Phil started having an overnight guest in his condo, and I even know the breakfast order he would send up. He'd go out to play golf, and he would have a veggie omelet and an almond milk latte delivered to the door while he was out playing golf. And so eventually that came to a boil, and the club got a phone call from the Mickelson family's wealth management firm, and they said, sell the condo. Phil's no longer a member. And, you know, the people who are close to Phil there and who were my sources said, you know, obviously that something happened and he was forced to leave. And so, again, you have the Bridges, you have the Madison Club, you have the farms. I've had other people reach out to me since this story was published and told about other golf clubs where maybe there's some issues with Phil no longer being a member. And so it's you're talking about an all-time legend, one of the dozen greatest golfers of all time. When you start being unwelcome at golf clubs, who usually love to have the pros hang out, I mean, they'll give you a free membership just so you'll come and grace them with your presence. When you start getting barred from these places, those are serious transgressions, and it just points to this larger problem.
0: Yeah, I made the exact same point when that first story broke a couple of weeks back that, man, those clubs want you so badly. It's such a good look for the club. If they're telling you to leave, then there's some really bad things going on. Alan Shipnick joins me for another couple of minutes, and I do appreciate it. Alan, so, for instance, you remember when he was thought to be the best family guy ever on tour? Remember when Amy was pregnant? Remember when Amy was sick? We all thought that he was the greatest family guy ever, but of course those who knew. Why does Amy stay with him and stand by his side?
3: Well, that's a tough question to answer. I mean, I think that, you know, that was always part of Phil's brand, was the family guy. And I think it was genuine. I think that he loved playing that role. And so, you know, when he skipped the U.S. Open to go one of his kids' high school graduations, he felt no anguish about that. And when he won the Masters, when Amy and when his mom both were battling breast cancer, and that was a triumphant moment for the whole family. And those tears were real, you know. The people I talked to said, you know, something sort of changed with Phil in the middle of the 2010s. You know, he had won the Open Championship at Muirfield in 2013, and he's called that kind of his greatest victory in a lot of ways. And after that, the wins dwindled, and, you know, Amy had beaten breast cancer, but she was not traveling nearly as much because of the wear and tear, and because she wanted to be, you know, home and take care of the three kids as they became teenagers, and they had these busy lives. And you know, according to multiple sources on the story, Phil started drinking a lot more on the road, and that's when his behavior started to change. And so he's in his mid to late 40s, he's getting restless, he's unfulfilled on the golf course. You know, we can sort of speculate about why things started to go off the rails. You know, that was also around the time where the Billy Walters stuff blew up. There was this case with the stockbroker who Phil transferred money to pay off a debt to this overseas concern. The stockbroker got busted and went to prison. Phil, no charges against Phil. There was just an increasing amount of messiness. You know, I wrote a biography of Phil Mickelson, and there's stuff in the book about, you know, these shady bookies he's dealing with, and they were ripping him off and not paying them the money that Phil was owed. Because what is Phil going to do? He can't cry to the feds about that. And so there was just a lot of mess around Phil, and it's incredible that he was able to keep it bottled up for so long. You know, the Billy Walters stuff leaked out. Billy wrote a book. You know, he's not disguised his hatred towards Phil, but in a lot of ways, you know, Phil has skated on so many things, and it's just like part of the reason to do this story is that the bill has come due, and there's an accountability here. And I've seen a few randos in the Twitter comments saying, you know, Phil's a private citizen, he can do whatever he wants. That's not really the social compact. You know, when you become a superstar athlete, that you take the fame, the money, the adulation, the glory, what you're giving up is a little bit of your privacy. Everybody knows that's the drill. And if you want to be a role model, if you want to sell yourself as a paragon of family values, when it's revealed that that's just not true and that's all a facade, then sports fans want to know that, and they feel like they have a right to
0: really
3: them.
0: Quickly, I'm so sorry, but I've got like 20 seconds. I want to make sure they know where to find it. Where do they find Scratch? Where do they find this column?
3: Yeah, scratch.golf is the website. I'm on my socials, of course, and it's kind of going around everywhere at this point. But yeah, I appreciate the plug. You know, I have shout out to Scratch. Like, this is a tough story. We had our own lawyer.
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6: By the way, this isn't really a bone, it's just more of a what happened.
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6: I noticed.
7: I just threw my neck out. 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
6: Did you just hear me say
7: ouch?
6: Did you just get hurt?
7: I don't even know what I did. I put my hat back on. Clearly I did not have enough water. And I can feel it, dude. Right there.
6: Andy's gonna be in urgent care tonight.
7: I've been talking to you like this. It's gonna be like the last half of the show.
6: I'll need you to explain to me exactly how you hurt yourself. You see, my hat was off.
7: I put my hat on with my left hand and not my right.
6: And then I wanted it back on my head.
7: And then I felt the shooting pain and saw stars.
6: How's your turn right now? Can you get to each shoulder?
7: We're okay. No, you know what? 5:30. Everyone check in at 5:30. I know how this goes. It's a stupid lacrosse thing. Because, again, the dude was always on the left side of my head.
6: Yeah.
7: And so there's a thing right here. Uh-huh. What's that right there? Where the neck and shoulder, like, join? Yeah.
6: Yeah, it's the neck shoulder joiner.
7: I may not be here tomorrow. All right, what were you going to ask? I don't even remember. Before I hurt my neck, what were you going to do?
6: I noticed.
7: I've got a pain going.
6: Shooting down your arm right now.
7: What did you notice?
6: Do you smell burnt toast? Are you okay?
7: Yeah, I smell eggs. I see my grandpa.
6: Is there a light?
7: He's reaching out to me. It's cloudy in my peripheral.
6: You know, I gotta be honest, I've never had a co-host die mid-show. This will
7: be
6: first.
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0: know.
1: At the World Cup, France has just defeated Norway 4-1 behind a hat trick from Ousmane Dembele. He scored all three goals in the first 33 minutes of the match. Both teams had already advanced to the knockout stage, but France has officially won Group I. Right now in Toronto, Senegal has a 5-0 lead over Iraq in second half stoppage time, thanks to two second half goals by Pop Gay in a 13-minute span after being subbed in off the bench. Iraq moments away from being eliminated. Senegal, however, will keep its hopes alive of advancing to the knockout stage. In Major League Baseball today, the New York Mets fired manager Carlos Mendoza. The Mets at 34-47, currently on a 6-game losing streak and in last place in the National League East. I'm Isaac Lohengrin.
0: This is Covino and Rich, a show with over 20 years of experience.
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2: Just ask anybody I grew up with. You know how many Little League kids I owned and took them deep? Ask them. 27 Little League home runs.
0: 20 years of assessing Rich Davis on the air.
2: What makes Rich Davis Rich Davis?
3: Well, hold on.
2: If you got your 23andMe back, you're definitely like 60% annoying.
3: Insane in the membrane.
0: Please. 20 years of this.
2: And the secret to our success, never saw each other's junk. Never. Never. Yeah, why would we do that?
0: Now, live from the Fox Sports Radio studios, here they are.
4: Here they are.
0: Covino and Rich.
5: They don't know what the f*** they're doing.
3: Wow!
6: Yo, you ready for the weekend or what?
2: Dude, been ready.
6: Let's go!
3: Come on.
6: Yeah. Oh, look who decided to join us. Is that Iowa Sam?
7: I'm back.
2: I'm going to pull some mom stuff. Like, oh,
6: look what the cat dragged in.
3: Oh, it decided to show up.
7: Good afternoon, sleepyhead.
6: Oh, sorry. Did you just wake up? Look who's here. Iowa Sam.
3: Back in action.
7: I'm back.
6: All right. The whole team is back. Ryan is Dan Byer, but it's always fun when Lohengrin is here.
3: You said it.
6: Danny G is our super producer. He's a real life executive. And he's on the phones, 877-99 on Fox. We're Covino and Rich. We're super pumped that it's Friday. In fact,
8: today's Friday.
6: Friday! Let's be rocking out into the weekend. Let's go!
7: Friday!
6: All right, so it's always fun to see Sam and Danny G. And you can watch, be part of the whole show. Streaming live at Covino and Rich FSR on YouTube. So you go to youtube.com/@CovinoandRichFSR. You could chat with everybody else and see us live. You could see my, this hat looks extra corduroy and big on my head right now. I got to fix this. But I'm wearing some red, white, and blue for Team USA! USA!
3: Wow.
6: Even though they fell short, man.
3: What happened last night? Turkey, huh? Am I right?
7: It doesn't matter.
9: Yeah, they didn't fall short. They didn't fall short as far as gathering total points.
6: No, but it was a little heartbreaking to see the second stringers compete on that level. They're winning, they're tied, and then they lose it in the very last play, very last minute. Like, ah, oh, come on!
7: No.
6: I know it meant nothing.
3: I hate that it meant nothing. Like, I feel like we should be a little bummed about that.
6: But
3: like,
6: I wanted us to win still.
9: Not really.
6: Just for national pride.
9: Turkey had to get on a plane and go home.
3: Danny.
7: On to Bosnia-Herzegovina.
3: Danny, if it's like week 17 or 18 in the NFL, even if your team's already locked up in the playoffs, you still don't want your team to lose.
9: Yeah. I mean, it's kind of like your favorite NBA team and they're up by 20 and then they put the bench players in and the other team cuts the lead like down to 8 points. It just doesn't look as good. That's
6: but,
9: all.
6: You know what? We have so many casual USA fans. I still wanted them to win for that reason, just to give the casuals, like myself. I'm not a big soccer fan, but I'm into it. I wanted to see them win. I don't want to see an L for Team USA, but Danny G's right. Everybody's right. We know it doesn't matter much, but they had it. They could have tied it. And I guess props to Turkey, a nice moral victory, because it didn't mean anything
3: symbolic
6: for them either.
3: Yeah, symbolic.
6: I'll be honest. Like, there's a part of me that's like, we're fine. We're still advancing. Yeah, good for Turkey.
3: All right.
6: Good for Turkey. Hope you enjoyed the game. It was fun to watch regardless, man. You know, the World Cup's been bringing it. And I'm here for it, man. I'm excited for this weekend for so many reasons. Not necessarily for Supergirl, but to watch my Yankees win, to watch your Mets find a new manager, and, of course, to watch some good soccer. And, by the way, I bring that up because Rich's Mets got rid of Carlos Mendoza like 2 months too late. To me, this is the biggest joke, Rich, and I know we're not going to harp on it, but like, if you were going to get rid of the guy, Were you even thinking about getting rid of the guy? Yeah. Why didn't you do it a month ago?
3: Maybe there was the sentiment that they could turn it around and, you know, he was very connected to Stearns. I don't know. Met fans are frustrated. I'm more frustrated at Francisco Lindor saying he was shocked. I'm like, how could you be shocked?
6: Yeah, so some baseball news there. I know that affects Rich personally, but they should have made that move a while back.
3: Shocked. It'll be like if your wife had a new hunky personal trainer and she spent a lot of time at the gym. And you find out she was like up to no good. You're like, shocked.
6: Wow. You got the worst record. You guys stink. You made 6 errors the other day. But anyway, lots going on in the world of sports, baseball, World Cup. We're excited for the weekend. Some good fights. We'll tell you all about it on Weekend Hobnobbing. What you need to watch this weekend. Plus, we're giving away prizes. Brainwave later today. Yeah. If you're on the brainwave of CNR, I feel bad for you, but it could be your chance to win some prizes here on the show. So stick around for that.
3: You know Mike, who runs this place.
6: I know. Unfortunately, yes, I know.
4: Never heard of him.
3: I'm not a big soccer guy.
8: Never heard of him.
3: Do you guys all know when they add the added time at the end of a soccer match?
6: Yes.
3: Like, you know, like how it's sort of very vague. Like, if there's still a play going on, they're not going to stop things in the middle of a play. It's almost they wait for like a very clear stoppage. Because the time sort of was going over, but Turkey was still sort of moving the ball, right?
6: Imagine you're the Fonz talking about your trip to Turkey for your hair transplant.
3: Hey,
6: yo, Rich. Hey, Rich, the Fonz.
3: Hey.
6: Where did you go to get your hair transplant?
3: Turkey, eh?
6: Hey. Hey. Or if you're Canadian. Imagine you were Canadian.
3: Turkey,
6: eh?
3: The Kron, am I right about that? Like, they're not going to stop something in the middle of a little rally, I guess you'd say, a little...
10: That's correct. Generally, the more you experience it, you can tell the referee, especially if it's a one goal match, will wait until a team has had a clear possession and a scoring chance end, or if a team wins possession, say at midfield and it's already past the full time.
3: Yeah, it's almost like they're giving the team that's trailing. Like a shot.
6: Turkey scored. I'm sorry. Turkey A.
3: When did it become Turkey A?
11: Scored. Like the last 2 years.
6: Very last possession.
11: I got the Olympics.
3: Turkey A became a thing?
11: The shooter from Turkey A.
6: Yeah, like we Americans call it. Or
11: now they put an umlaut.
6: Turkey.
11: They put like an umlaut over the U, and then they do like the yay.
10: They did a bad job getting the message out, considering they did it like 3 years ago.
3: Turkey, yay.
6: You know why? Because we got to change all of our globes now.
3: When I was a youngster, do you guys remember? You know, with all the
6: so Rich, it's just much easier to ignore
3: all the war stuff over the last year or so. When you were a kid, don't you remember calling it the Ukraine?
6: Yeah, but that
3: like
6: doesn't
3: the,
6: make it right.
3: And then they just drop the.
6: I mean,
11: also Czechoslovakia went from Czechoslovakia to the Czech Republic to now Czechia.
6: I swear to God, I'm not the only guy.
3: They're like the Washington Commanders. Make up your mind. You have a team, the Redskins, the Commanders.
6: It's a Mandela effect.
3: Czechoslovakia.
11: So it went from they split into two countries, right? Slovakia and the Czech Republic.
3: I knew that.
11: And then they were the Czech Republic, and then they became Czechia.
3: What's Chechnya?
11: Chechnya is like a region that was like people warring, and that was, I think, in Russia, maybe.
3: Man, I'm terrible.
6: You're Russian.
3: I was going to say, I'm terrible. Where in the world is Carmen Sandiego? Remember the final round where they had to put those little flags on the map?
6: Yeah, I just remember Rockapella, dude.
3: Do it, Rockapella.
10: Rockapella was awesome.
6: Your thoughts on the World Cup?
11: Chechnya's in Russia.
6: It didn't matter. I still wanted the second string team to win it all. Pulisic looked great. That was cool. It's very promising moving forward that our backup guys could still hold it down like that. I get it, but really entertaining to watch regardless. I guess congrats to Turkey A for pulling out a win. And then that leads us to some great games tomorrow. We'll talk about it. We also got to talk some Caitlin Clark. Okay, so while we get some phone calls going about the World Cup and your observations yesterday, and I got to get myself a nice USA jersey, by the way. I do.
3: Too late.
6: Too late for what?
3: I anticipate next World Cup you'll be a little bigger.
6: Nah.
11: Did you guys like that they changed to like the darker? Like I like those sort of candy stripers. That's sort of the American 250 motif.
6: Yeah, they were wearing the dark one yesterday.
11: I don't know about that.
6: I didn't like it either.
3: A little too navy?
11: Yeah, it was just like rock with the primary colors, man.
6: I did think it was interesting that Ed Norton was there talking to himself as the viral meme went.
3: That was funny.
6: Tyler Durden was there. He was talking to Brad Pitt, if you don't get the Fight Club
11: reference.
6: Don't
11: spoil it.
6: Yeah, he was there talking to himself. The stars were out. Yeah. Leo DiCaprio in his Caprio.
9: Owen Wilson with his flowing locks outside of his cap.
6: I mean, that's just fun to see. I know that a lot of people eye roll at the celebrity sort of love that we saw in the NBA Finals and at the World Cup. But I think the World Cup here in the U.S. could use any help that it can get. Worldwide, obviously, everybody's way invested. I'm glad to see that the stars are showing up and people are starting to care about our team, too. So I thought it was a lot of fun, man. Even though it meant nothing, I was tuned in.
11: Was Celebrity Row more impressive? Because actually, I was flying back from Philly to L.A. I missed the game. The pilot was giving us updates, and nobody was reacting. They're
6: really?
11: Like, pay attention to the flight.
4: And I'd like to report that the final is 3-2 Turkey over USA, and it was just... It was just completely.
6: And then Sam stood up and he's like, "Oh, pilot, it's Turkey A."
11: Yeah, no, but nobody reacted on the flight. But anyway, where was I going? Where was I going with this? Where was I? Oh, Celebrity Row. Do you think it was better in the first game at Inglewood and LA Stadium, or was it better in the third game?
3: I think it was better at Madison Square Garden for the Knicks.
11: There's a lot of celebrities in each of these games.
6: I mean, dude, when you got Ed Norton, Brad Pitt,
11: I think it was almost better for this one.
6: And I'm sorry, Edward Norton. I'm not talking. Honeymooners, Edward Norton and Brad Pitt and Leonardo DiCaprio. That's
11: he was
6: major,
11: at the first one too.
6: But that's major star power, man. So
11: it was Tom Cruise.
3: But you know what it is, though. Can we be honest? I think it's more of a you want to be where in the room where it happens. To quote Hamilton, like I don't know if they're that into soccer or hey, man, it's in L.A. I'm Leonardo DiCaprio.
6: You don't know that.
3: I could get in, I suppose. Why not go? Right?
6: They could be into it. Who knows? So we're broadcasting live from the Fox Sports Radio studio, again, streaming live. So join us now and join the chat with Machiavelli and Ric Flair and Kay Rain and Lisa Paragio, Scott Vermeer.
11: Hey,
6: people are chiming in live at Covino and Rich FSR. And just a quick reminder that tomorrow, because the podcast still goes up. I know we're on YouTube and all that, but the podcast goes up. And Danny G puts the best of the week up. That drops tomorrow at 6 a.m. Eastern Standard Time. So definitely... catch the podcast, and let's get into some other stuff. Besides World Cup, Rich, and if you want to call about it, that's fine, too.
11: Mm-hmm.
6: Yesterday, you and I talked about Caitlin Clark, and it was a three-pronged doozy of how she's just being wronged in the past few days.
3: And, man,
6: my goodness.
3: Social media, you would think that you and I said something really controversial. And
6: you
3: I
6: know
3: feel
6: what's
3: like,
6: annoying, too, though?
3: I feel like we just had common sense.
6: When you live... in the world of social media and clips, right? A lot of people hit us up with stuff that we said, but it's not in the clip. That's also kind of annoying. And I get it. It's like, hey, that's why we want you to listen to the full show, you bonehead.
9: Yeah.
6: You can't fit everything into a 40-second to a minute clip.
9: That's why this current state of people not listening to things in its entirety is frustrating.
3: Well, that's a major problem in,
6: nobody talks
3: in
6: about
3: politics
6: that.
3: And life in general. You're right. You're like... if you take something a player, a politician, or someone says in a little 10-second soundbite.
6: Like, for example, if people say, you know, Diana Taurasi's not in the poster either. They're like, Taurasi. And I'm like, yeah, well, we did talk about that. But it's just not in the clip. It doesn't paint the full picture of the full conversation, which is why we implore you guys to check out our YouTube channel or the podcast.
3: Camino is I don't usually check X because I feel like that's where weenies troll. I feel like it's the worst of all the social medias. And Kavino's like, did you see how viral our Caitlin Clark clip went on X? And I did not. I still haven't seen it.
6: Dude, we're getting tons of feedback.
3: You
6: let's put it that way. And I'm having fun at there. I try to be polite, but also tell them to beat it at the same time.
3: You told me we hit a demo we usually don't hit?
6: No, because there has been updates.
9: Yeah.
6: Here's the other annoying part about social media. There have been updates or speculation, not... confirmed updates, but speculation about the things we were talking about, but they came out after our conversation.
9: The main one being a tweet from Darren Revelle saying that Caitlin Clark's likeness couldn't exactly be used by the WNBA because they only can use her name and her number because of her deal with Nike.
3: So when we said any WNBA 30-year anniversary poster that didn't have Caitlin Clark front and center is a fail of a poster. Yeah, but that's before maybe we had that detail. So, of course, it looks like, you know.
6: So it's like, you know, and that's the problem with social media. And then you're trying to deal with all these people coming at you with all this negative commentary. And I don't think there's any secret regardless of that fact or anything else, is the WNBA embracing Caitlin Clark the way they should be?
3: No way.
6: Are they protecting her
3: Nope.
6: the way they should be? It doesn't seem that way, right? So we were just giving you the updates as we had them yesterday. Yeah. And there have been some updates since, and it's caused a lot of controversy, not only on our show, but on a bunch of other shows. There's other shows like you know, feuding with each other.
3: You know what's so funny? I did not have Rob Parker against Boomer Esiason, as I say, on my 2026 bingo card.
9: Yeah.
3: It
9: is a headline on awful announcing today.
3: That's so funny. Rob Parker versus Boomer Esiason. So you know what?
6: It's funny because I have them on my Loteria card.
3: Oh,
6: today.
3: Okay. Yeah, I do. Danny, do you want to go?
9: Yeah, let's start with, yeah. I mean,
5: uh-huh.
9: This was a headline all throughout the day yesterday because of Boomer's take on the whole Caitlin Clark drama.
8: If I were Caitlin Clark, I would seriously consider going to play overseas somewhere and get the royal treatment and get real money.
12: From the Saudis?
8: From somewhere. But I think that there's a petty jealousy, and she's a straight white basketball player. And she is not being treated with any sort of respect.
6: When you bring sexuality and race into it, that's when it gets real juicy.
3: Yeah, but I don't think he said anything I disagree with, to be honest.
6: His name is Boomer, and that doesn't help the argument. No.
9: Another Boomer chimed in.
3: Yeah.
9: Because yesterday, after our show was over on the network, Fox Sports Radio's very own Rob Parker said this.
13: What a shocker, Boomer Esiason. She's a straight white basketball. What a. I want to say something.
3: Oh, say it. Yeah,
13: this is so up his alley. And despite all the money that she's making and all this other stuff, he's going to throw out her sexuality. Hey, Boomer, why don't you name all the non-straight players in the WNBA that you just wanted to talk about? He is the worst of the worst.
3: If you thought
13: he was a bad quarterback, he's a terrible talk show host.
6: Wow. Dude, those are fighting words.
3: Wow.
6: Fighting words. Yeah. Round one to Rob Parker.
3: Quarterback sack.
6: I'm serious because when you like dig in at how they are professionally and everything, that hurts. That stinks.
3: No, but to defend Boomer Esiason for a second, why are we pretending that the WNBA isn't predominantly lesbian women? Why are we making it seem like Caitlin Clark
6: just
3: is the anomaly?
6: Just because they drive Subarus, Rich, doesn't necessarily imply anything, okay? So we don't know that for fact.
3: Subaru the official sponsor of the WNBA?
6: I don't know. Oh. My parents love it. My parents have one. So get this.
3: It's funny. Kavino's parents bought a Subaru.
11: They're good cars.
3: Kavino's parents.
6: Sam's got one. They're great cars.
11: I just said they're good cars. You don't. That's it.
3: Sam. Kavino's,
11: I just say they're good cars.
3: They're Kavino's, great.
9: Sam says they're very safe.
6: Dude, Rich and I have done a lot of partnerships. They're fantastic.
3: We've done events with them, but they. It's no secret that Subaru has ad campaigns directed at the lifestyle for lesbians. Kavino's parents.
11: People like to camp.
3: Camping lesbians. Kavino's parents
11: hiking
3: bought a Subaru and never heard that.
6: They don't believe me. I'm like, well, it's a great car or whatever. Believe what you want. But anyway, I want to stay away from the controversy. Rich, you want to lean into it?
3: That's fine. I'm just saying, like, they both make great points. I don't think Boomer's crazy to say that Caitlin Clark isn't getting the respect she deserves. In fact, when you are the face of something and you're the one responsible, you led the charge to these women getting way more money, better flights, better accommodations.
6: You know who's getting the most hate about this?
3: You
6: are. And you don't even know it because you've been busy all morning.
3: Yeah, do you think I look at X?
6: You said you compared her to Michael Jordan, right?
3: Did I?
9: So, yes.
6: Okay. Yeah. Okay. And honestly, again, out of context, and it's the problem with social media. It's not that she has the stats of Michael Jordan, but she is your Michael Jordan. Guess what? If Rich was in the WNBA, he's probably the Michael Jordan of the league. She's the most impactful, right? The most popular. That's what we mean by it.
3: Obviously,
6: we know she hasn't won any championships.
3: Most popular.
6: Right, her importance to the league is of that. That's
3: so,
6: the point.
3: I guess the point that I was trying to say, the only point that Boomer makes that I'll agree with, because I agree with Rob for the most part, but if you're Caitlin Clark and you know that you're responsible for all this positive change for the league and you're not getting the royal treatment, you'd go somewhere else in any other career. I'm not saying she should go play for the Saudis, but in any other job.
11: What good would that do, though? Like she's already making a lot of money. Like,
3: but
11: she's
3: Sam, if you're not feeling respected.
11: She is going, okay.
3: All right, Fox Sports Radio, if you felt disrespected here, right?
11: Yeah.
3: If you felt disrespected here where you're like, man, no one's really loving me. And a company with the same pedigree, or not even, offered you the same thing and they treated you like a king, you wouldn't contemplate it?
11: I think that, I'm just speaking to her. Her crown is heavy. She needs to wear it. It's Like if she went off and played in Seoul, South Korea, or in Germany or something, she'd become popular over there. But here, where she matters, where things matter, she would become irrelevant.
6: Sam, I implore you to listen to our conversation because you're the resident, big time, day one Caitlin Clark fan.
3: Yeah.
6: So again, we talked about this yesterday at Covino and Rich FSR, and if you missed it, it was about her being left off the 30th anniversary of the WNBA poster. We didn't have all the details at the time as to why.
11: A little more clarity on that, yeah.
9: Then it was about the
6: flagrant
9: fist.
6: Fouls, yep. The fist to the neck, dude, which is like the worst visual. And then how she was being trolled by that team on social media.
9: By Mercury.
6: Right? So we talked about that yesterday. Today, it's Friday, Rich. I'm not trying to ruffle any ridges or feathers.
12: Today's Friday.
6: At least not today. I have a different spin on this.
3: Okay. Let's hear it, Friday,
6: When you hear what Boomer has to say about it. And Boomer, man, he brought sexuality and race. He brought everything into it. And you hear what Rob Parker has to say about it, which was... what I love about Rob Parker.
14: I knew that.
3: And what's funny, I very much admire...
6: We love Rob.
3: I love Rob, and he's a friend.
6: He's the best.
3: I do find it funny. I find it funny, though, that he is so comfortable to just... take a dump on Boomer Esiason, like totally just make fun
6: they
3: of
6: might
3: everything
6: have
3: about it.
6: I don't
3: maybe,
6: know.
3: Yeah, for all we know, when he was covering stuff in New York with the, you know, maybe Boomer and him had a little, you know. Little
11: Rob poop. Is not afraid of sparring with people who played the game when he did not.
6: Good, fine.
11: He is,
6: I'm not even taking
11: you know
6: sides.
11: You know what on the table.
6: Even though if it came down to it, I'm Team Rob. I don't know Boomer from anything.
3: Yeah,
6: right? Giggle. Who do you think would win in a celebrity death match? We got
9: four
6: do
9: rounds.
6: A,
9: four yeah, round celebrity
6: four
9: boxing
6: round.
9: Match.
6: We got to do a tale of the tape here.
3: Boomer Esiason.
6: You really think so?
3: He's a former athlete. Rob the soccer.
9: That means there's more wear and tear on his bones.
6: Yeah,
9: Rich.
6: This guy's hobbling around probably.
3: If you told me who'd be better at picking a girl at a strip club, or you know, or a wing eating contest at a buffet when we're all hanging out.
6: No. I actually agree with Danny G.
3: Who's the life of the party? Rob Parker.
6: Who would I rather hang with?
3: Rob Parker.
6: Boomer Esiason is 65 years old, and he probably has a bad back and bad knees and everything else. So he looks great. He's a former athlete, but dude, these athletes at that age start to crumble and wear down.
3: Boomer 65.
6: Rob Parker. He just turned. We went to his 60th birthday. He's 62. He's like on a fitness mission. He's trying to turn back the clock.
13: You gotta have the structure.
6: Yeah.
9: Yeah. Boomer was sacked.
13: You gotta have the bones.
9: Boomer Esiason was sacked 318 times in his NFL career.
6: Rob Parker's also a pretty tall, big guy. He's not a former athlete, but he's a big dude.
9: Yeah, Rob Parker was only sacked by ESPN.
6: I'd say Rob Parker.
3: Oh, my God. That's messed up. That's really funny.
9: Love you, Rob.
3: So 65 or 62.
11: Why don't we just leave a claymation studio to handle this? Like the old timey celebrity deathmatch.
6: Tell the tape. Boomer Esiason is taller than you think.
3: What is he, 6'5"?
6: Yeah, he's 6'5". Yeah, I thought he's like 6'3", 6'4".
11: But was that 6'5"? His height
6: 25,
11: 30 years ago? Because people shrink
6: as
11: they get older.
6: But Rob Parker, who we see every day, Rob Parker's like a good 6'3", 6'4" himself. I would imagine Rob Parker got some reach on him. I feel like Rob Parker's more youthful. Even though he's a little gray, no play for Mr. Gray, he's still more youthful than Boomer Esiason. In a celebrity death match, I'm not even being biased here. I'm taking Rob Parker on this. So I'm wondering, tail the tape, who are you taking? Rob versus Boomer.
13: You gotta have the bones. 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
6: when you talk Caitlin Clark and you bring any honesty into it, people don't want to hear it. 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
17: The school that looks most ridiculous in this whole scenario is Texas Tech for trying to shove this guy through. Everybody else is telling him, no, we're not doing this.
18: This isn't a defense of Brendan Sorsby, but no, I actually don't think I like it. It's a really weird precedent to say... We're basically suspending somebody that was not a part of our organization. we're suspending you for a year. We're saying you're not allowed to play here for a year. Next year you can come play here, but you weren't a part of our organization. Now here's where it gets tricky. He's also not a part of the NFLPA. Okay? So the people that he needs to go fight his fight for him right now to make him eligible in this draft, he's not a paid member of that. He doesn't pay dues into that organization, right? So he's in a really complex situation here that I don't like the precedent of the NFL being able to make decisions like this on people that are not going to be represented by either side in a proper way.
12: Yeah, it basically his option is shut up and sit down or get lawyer up.
18: Yeah.
12: And if they paid him $5 million, they're going to let him keep the NIL. You know he's got money to lawyer up.
18: And the NFL, they really were dodged. They couldn't really figure out how to get out of this thing. They're saying that they had 3 days heads up, and that didn't give them enough time. It didn't give them enough time to evaluate the investigation, to get all the reports, to figure out what's really going on here. What do you
12: then
18: have?
12: Why have a deadline?
18: What do you have to investigate?
12: As long as you got in before the deadline, don't.
18: Hey, if he bet on NFL games, he wasn't in the NFL. You know, like he didn't violate any of your rules.
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17: Welcome to the Denver Nuggets.
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19: 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That's the intent. 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
21: Heavy traffic along westbound I-70. 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Westbound I-70 between El Rancho, US 40, and Veterans Memorial Tunnels. Now stop and go traffic in that area. You can expect some delays. 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
4: Super Joe has been busy making moves for the Avalanche. 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
13: Heavy traffic along westbound I-70. 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Westbound I-70 between El Rancho, US 40, and Veterans Memorial Tunnels. Now stop and go traffic in that area. You can expect some delays. 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
18: If it was a tag team match, I'm definitely taking Rob and Kelvin, the odd couple, over Boomer and Gio.
19: Oh, Kelvin off the top rope?
18: Yeah. Ah. Kelvin will smack Gio around, definitely. So, hey, I'm Team Fox Sports Radio all the way. Thank you guys for being part of it.
19: Yeah, buddy.
18: Covino and Rich, live from the Fox Sports Radio studio.
19: Yeah,
18: Steve Covino, Rich Davis.
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18: At Covino and Rich at Fox Sports Radio. 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Now, we gave you our honest opinions about Caitlin Clark yesterday, and my goodness, are we paying the price today? Do I care? Not at all. The truth is, people don't want to hear the truth. People don't want to hear
20: I don't care.
18: The facts. And people want to pretend like Caitlin Clark isn't the most popular thing going on in that league.
19: I mean, listen, we claim that we're one of the most, if not the most, interactive show on radio.
18: And by the way, I said popular.
19: Right?
18: I didn't say the best. But I didn't say she has more titles than anybody. I didn't say she is, you know, the stat leader of everything. I'm saying as far as impact and popularity, it can't be denied. So why is that not being embraced the way it should be? We talked about that yesterday, 3 different stories, and got a lot of backlash. Boomer Esiason talked about it. Rob Parker talked about it. Now they're feuding publicly.
19: Well, what I was saying was we're super interactive. But when you put something on X, X has a way different from Instagram or Facebook or TikTok. I feel like the other social media forms, I don't know, like there's like a picture or a profile attached to the person where there's almost a little more accountability. X is haywire. Like, it is wild. Like,
18: X is a bunch of trash bags.
19: I'm
18: serious.
19: So, like, when you tell me that there's, you know, hundreds of thousands of responses to us and how we're dumb,
21: them are sex bots.
18: Yeah, or it allows you to be a trash bag.
21: Or argument bots.
18: We get lots of great feedback as well.
19: How

0: Vino and Rich.
1: How do I get one of those sex bots?
0: If you missed us yesterday, it's on the podcast. It'll probably make the best of the week tomorrow. And of course on YouTube at Covino and Rich FSR, where we're streaming live right now. But as a result, it gets so heated that Boomer Esiason and our very own Ron Parker started feuding about it publicly. I don't know if they have history, but we're throwing up the tail of the tape. We're saying, hey, all right, in the world of spectacles and goofy fights, Spot, great job, Spot, our video producer at Covino and Rich FSR, put an official tail of the tape up. And it has them both listed at 6'4". Online, they're both listed at 6'5". So I'm like, damn, Ron Parker is taller than
1: I thought. Don't take an inch away from Rob.
0: Yeah, but then again, you know, it also says that I'm a professional soccer player online, and that's a completely different Steve Covino.
1: So,
0: yeah. So don't believe everything you read. We got Rob Parker on standby, but what do you think, Fox Sports Radio Nation? Who wins in a celebrity death match? You got to have fun with this because it gets too sticky and too serious when it comes to Caitlin Clark. And guess what? I don't want to throw it to the neck, and it's Friday, and I'm trying to have fun.
1: Yeah, let's go. Let's have some fun. But it is interesting.
0: Did I say fist to the neck?
1: Yeah.
0: Okay.
1: What do you think you said?
0: Fist
1: to
0: know.
1: What?
0: I don't know.
1: Let's go to Rob, who's on the line. Rob Parker, a mentor, a friend, a coworker. What's up, buddy?
0: Hey, Rob.
2: Hey, I want you to know only for you guys when I step out of Mastro's with my lobster and steak on the table. Okay?
1: Only
2: for you guys. I'm in New York.
1: Oh.
2: I'm about to do the Odd Couple.
1: Oh, man.
2: But I wanted to. I don't know. Did Boomer come back at me today or something? I don't know. I didn't hear anything.
0: Well,
2: yes?
0: Hold on, Rob. If you're at Mastro's right now, we have you listed at like 220 something. We might have to boost that up to like 230 something after you have that butter cake.
2: That steak and lobster. Oh, my God. No cake, but the steak and lobster I'm going to definitely have.
1: Well, we'll let you get back to that. But I got to ask, do you think, tail of the tape, if there was a celebrity death match, you think you could whoop Boomer's ass or what?
2: That old man, absolutely. And after I beat him up, I would throw a senior coffee from McDonald's in his face.
0: Oh, man.
3: Wow.
0: You know why? Because you came at him pretty hard. Like, you know, I respect that. You didn't hold back at all. So I was like, Rob must be pretty confident that if it came down to it, you know, even though Boomer's a former athlete, he's 65. He's got a lot of wear and tear. Rob's a youthful 62, and you're also a really big dude.
2: Yeah, you know what? I just didn't. I'm going to be honest. His conversation has a certain tone and narrative to it that I don't like. The idea that he pointed out because she's straight and white or whatever, that really bothered me. That was the angle that he used, as if there's some hate there because she's not a lesbian or she's straight. And I guess he's saying everybody in the WNBA is black and lesbian, I guess. And so they hate her. So that's what really pushed me over the edge and why I went to task with him. That line there sound like a narrative to me rather than the conversation that could have been taken about whether or not they're rough on her or not.
0: I feel so you, but I'll tell you what, outside looking in, it felt like fighting words. You know,
1: like
0: it did.
1: I like it.
0: So I'm wondering, does Rob... Do you come at him or do you stick and move? Do you hit him with the jab? I'm wondering how that would go down, man.
2: Hey,
0: or is it a wrestling match?
2: I'm a kid from the streets of New York City, man. I'm going to protect myself. I'm going to do whatever I got to do. But I doubt we'll ever get to that. But if I were to see him and we had whatever, I would have words with him. I just would. I would say something to him. And then if something happens from there, it'll be whatever it is. But you know me, I'm a really good guy, nice guy.
0: Yeah.
2: But sometimes people rub me the wrong way. That really rubbed me the wrong way.
0: And that's why we're bringing it up, because we know you're a great dude. And I got two last questions, because I know that
1: the
0: lobster's
1: guys at
0: calling
1: Mastro's,
0: you.
1: Let him
0: I
1: go.
0: I don't know, but I got to know. What song are you coming out to, and do you have the Odd Couple advertised on your robe when you come out?
2: Absolutely, the Odd Couple is going to get love. And it's Set It Off. I don't know. You got to find that song, Set It Off. It's by a group, something called Strafe or something like that. Huh. Set It Off is a great song.
1: We thought it might be the Golden Girls theme or something.
2: No. I'm trying to win.
0: All right, man. Hey, enjoy your dinner. Enjoy your weekend. And everybody check out The Odd Couple on Fox Sports Radio.
2: Thanks,
0: it's a great show.
1: Love you, buddy. Later, Rob.
0: Thank you, Rob. Is it?
3: Yeah, that's what he really would come out of.
1: Coming down the aisle.
0: Rob Parker
1: from Hollis, Queens. All right, thank you, Rob Parker. And hey, Boomer, versus Rob. Man, what a battle. All right, let's go to Ilo for an update. Thank you for all the Caitlin Clark fun. And we got a bunch more coming up, but Ilo's got an update.
4: Well, we will stay in New York because today the Mets fired manager Carlos Mendoza. 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Here is how Dembele's hat-trick goal in the 33rd minute sounded on the radio in France on RMC Info Talk Sport 103.1 FM in Paris. 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
5: Provoquer, il faut essayer de frapper. 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
4: Meanwhile, Senegal shut out Iraq 5-0 to keep its hopes of advancing to the knockout stage alive. Iraq was eliminated. Finally, Covino and Rich, we have a pop quiz for the two of you. Ooh, ooh, ooh. The Sports Business Journal reports that female TV viewership for this year's Stanley Cup final was up 148% from last year, while female TV viewership for this year's entire Stanley Cup playoffs was up 164% from last year. What do you think might be the main factor why?
6: Hold on, hold on, hold on.
7: Pop quiz, hot shot.
6: There you go. Now answer.
0: Hold on. I have the answer.
1: Do you really?
0: Yeah.
1: You know it?
0: Of course.
1: Is it an educated guess or
0: no,
1: do you know
0: obvious
1: it?
0: Obvious answer.
1: Okay.
0: The popularity of the TV show Heated Rivalry.
4: Bingo! That's gotta
0: be
4: it.
0: Has to be
4: back to you. Good job.
0: There you go.
1: Oh, great job.
0: Wow.
1: Yeah. So all these women are horned up is what you're saying.
0: Horned up for hockey
1: horned
0: dudes.
1: Horned up hockey mm-hmm. women. Wow.
0: What do they call mm-hmm. them? Puck bunnies?
1: Yeah, because that's like a steamy show. Not everybody knows. That's like some steamy hockey show, right?
0: Yeah. But wow. It's like dude on dude steam.
1: Dude on dude hockey steam.
0: So yeah, look at that.
1: That's really interesting. All right. Thank you, Ilo.
0: And
1: again.
0: By the way, Ilo, the Mets firing Mendoza, it's like 2 months too late. No, I mean.
1: And Andy Green is the interim guy? That's so weird to me.
0: And to think that the saddest part, when you look at the standings, the fact that the Marlins and Nationals are ahead of them. It's not like the Mets are under-delivering and they were like playing 500 baseball. Like teams that went into the season with like no hopes are doing better than the New York Mets.
4: But just to maybe cheer you up a little bit, the New York Knicks are the NBA champions.
0: That is, yeah, that's true.
1: Oh,
0: New
1: yes,
0: York's got
1: you.
0: Something.
1: Thank you,
0: buddy.
1: Thank you, Ilo. Again, we're going to play Brainwave, giving away prizes, but we got to take a hydration break, and we'll be back talking about Jake Paul next on Covino and Rich, Fox Sports Radio.
0: Nice. The Cup is taking over the U.S., unless Turkey's involved.
1: Turkey, yeah.
0: Turkey, sorry. 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
13: Heavy traffic along westbound I-70. This report is sponsored by Positive Coaching Alliance. Westbound I-70 between El Rancho, US 40, and Veterans Memorial Tunnels. Now stop and go traffic in that area. You can expect some delays. 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
1: By the way, this isn't really a bone. It's just more of a what happened.
15: Yes.
1: I noticed.
15: It just threw my neck out. Live on the air.
1: Did you just
15: hear me say ouch?
1: Did you just get hurt?
15: I don't even know what I did. I put my hat back on. Clearly, I did not have enough water. And now I can feel it, dude. Right there.
1: There was an errant Jared Stidham throw.
15: Okay. Which one?
1: Well, the most errant.
15: The one that hit the fence?
1: No.
15: On the go route?
1: The one that I couldn't help but notice the gentleman in the yellow shirt to my left.
15: Oh, yeah.
1: Failed to cleanly corral.
15: I tried to grab it one-handed.
1: Uh-huh.
15: Right hand.
1: Yeah.
15: Yeah.
1: Loose ball. Oh!
15: Now, if I was coaching my kids, I'd have said you got to get in front of it.
1: Yeah.
15: But I wasn't coaching, nor did I care. So I gave it the old, I tried to give it the old.
1: You tried to one-hand it.
15: Tried to one-hand the sucker.
1: Yeah, yeah. As Lou Brown would have said in Major League, don't give me this Olay.
15: Oh, I Olayed that thing big time.
1: You did?
15: There's no doubt. And then Chris was next to me, and he tried to then hit the rebound.
1: So now I'm worried that sudden movement may have misaligned things, so that then trying to put a hat back on your head a few hours later, You could have been a ticking time bomb. You could have even been, Andy, what Sean Payton would say, predisposed to a neck injury.
15: I am predisposed to all sorts of stupid things in my neck. I don't sleep right sometimes, but now that had nothing to do with it.
1: That was too much of a quick movement.
15: You know what? See, again,
1: too much quick twitch.
15: You don't want to jam your finger with the football.
1: Ah.
15: And I saw it. It was coming in funky. Now, what I should have done was just, you know, okay. I should have gone for the fat part of the belly, but I chose the point.
1: You don't even have a fat part of your
15: and
1: belly
15: I didn't,
1: anymore.
15: Well, but the football does.
1: That's true.
15: The belly of the football.
1: Mm-hmm.
15: But instead, I went for the point, and the point did not work out.
1: So the issue is not your sedentary lifestyle, but was, in fact,
15: not on that play. Now, with the hat, I simply decided I'll go with the left hand, and that caused all the problems.
1: All the problems. He's not a southpaw.
15: I'm not a left-hand hat. Here we go. Try to see. All that's all I had to do, and yet something right there when it happened.
1: You were clean that time. It's good to see.
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0: In the flesh. You can watch the show now at Covino and Rich FSR. And check out our red, white, and blue. You know why? Because we're proud to be some Americans who blew the game yesterday. And that leads to our Tire Rack Play of the Day. We're going to get to it. But Danny G, I know you have a big announcement to make.
3: Yeah, our 817th affiliate. Welcome in, or something like that. I lost count. 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Their local time. We are on for 2 hours, 4 to 6 p.m. there. Shouts to their program director, Greg Henson.
0: Hey, Greg. Thanks for having us. Thank you guys for having us. Rich is right. We're honored to be on. And I'd love to come to your city and do it live. Let's meet the listeners.
1: Do it live.
0: 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And now it's time for our Tire Rack Play of the Day. Team USA got off to a blazing hot start last night.
17: To the back post. Knocked down.
1: Such a homer play of the day. We're not playing the game-winning turkey goal? Would that offend people?
0: That is,
3: that is un-American. I know you'd like that.
0: Yeah, I know. I'm so
3: Thomas in the chat says, Rich would like it if we played the turkey goal.
1: Yeah.
4: Old trusty AA.
1: I rooted for Drago in Rocky IV. I'm
0: kidding. Man. He's not trusty. Proud American, and I was rooting. The only thing is, I know what jersey to get. Like you said, Sam, I need a jersey. So I'm wearing some red, white, and blue right now. USA loses, though, on that last-second turkey goal we talked about. But they do advance to the knockout stage based on total points. That call was from the World Cup on Fox. That was our Tire Rack Play of the Day.
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0: Did you say fixins?
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1: Hey, 4th of July is next weekend.
0: Sure is.
1: Are you preparing all the fixins?
0: I need that apron, man. You know what? The grilling apron is a must-have for your 4th of July weekend, plus the koozies. And we're giving away a summer prize pack next hour when we play Brainwave.
1: Oh, you know, I'm happy that we have Joey Chestnut. He's going to be on our show Friday the 3rd.
3: Yep.
1: We're filling in for Dan Patrick, and we have our annual hang with Joey Chestnut right before his attempt at title number 18. He's going for his 18th hot dog eating championship at Nathan's.
0: What's more American than this?
1: Yeah. And
3: he's like the Celtics.
1: You know, I'm so intrigued by the preparation and what really goes into it the days leading up. Like, is he warming up? Like, you know how they always say during Thanksgiving, like, you know, don't starve yourself. That's the wrong strategy. You should, like, eat throughout the day. Like, is he like the beginning of the week?
0: He's probably snacking on little hot dog weenies throughout the week.
1: Yeah, like a little
0: to, yeah, just to prepare.
4: Little smokies?
0: Yeah.
1: Little smokies.
0: Little smokies. Little pigs in a blanket.
1: So we are going to get to Brainwave, give away that apron as we get ready for the 4th of July.
3: And then we got another beef in the sports world to talk about.
0: Yeah, one of our boys, Sean Merriman, lights out. Beefing with Jake Paul?
1: There's something there. We're going to break that down. And plus, anything else going on in the world of NFL, NBA, Major League Baseball? I told you my Mets got a new manager. What does that even matter?
0: Who's their manager, Mr. Fuji?
1: No, Bobby the Brain Heenan. They went with Heenan.
0: We know it's Andy Green, but what a pathetic
1: Paul,
0: time
1: Paul
0: for
1: Heyman
0: the Mets.
1: Now running the Mets. Mets are pathetic. We know this. And I can end it with that. We got more CNR right here on Fox Sports Radio.
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22: Right here.
23: And so I would not re-sign LeBron because the Lakers don't need LeBron. They need a rim protector, more athletes. They drafted one and two elite wing defenders. And I know it's an incremental league. You can't solve all your issues. But I'm with Brian Windhorst, who says if the Lakers could sign and trade LeBron for Jarrett Allen, a very good big shot blocker, rim protector for Cleveland, they would do it today.
24: There is a thought process out there in Los Angeles, and I think if the Cavs were interested in this, the Lakers would sit up in attention right now that they would sign and trade LeBron for Jarrett Allen. The Lakers would kill for Jarrett Allen. Kill for him. All right, they would do that deal in 17-tenths of a second.
23: No band needs three lead singers. Who's on drums tonight? Luka needs the ball. Austin needs the ball. LeBron needs the ball. None of them good defenders. So and it's interesting because LeBron was recently with Steve Nash on his Mind the Game podcast, and he's kind of saying what we're saying, which is what the Lakers need. He could be a roadblock to that if he stays and signs with the Lakers. He's right. And it will be hard to get depth and more youth if you're paying LeBron, Austin, and Luka. So that's my take. It's not an anti-LeBron commentary. The Lakers feel a little bit like the Cincinnati Bengals. Bad O-line, can't run the ball, and can't make stops. It's a good watch.
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0: you need to know.
1: At the World Cup today, Ousmane Dembele's hat-trick propelled France past Norway 4-1 to clinch Group I. Both teams had already advanced to the knockout stage. Senegal shut out Iraq 5-0 to keep its hopes of advancing to the knockout stage alive. Iraq has been eliminated. The Athletic reported that prior to the World Cup, the U.S. Soccer Federation offered head coach Mauricio Pochettino a four-year contract extension through the 2030 World Cup. Both sides agreed to make a final decision on the proposal after this year's World Cup. In Major League Baseball today, the New York Mets fired manager Carlos Mendoza. The Mets at 34-47 are presently in last place in the National League East. NBA world champion New York Knicks re-signing guard Jose Alvarado to a new three-year, $14 million deal. I'm Isaac Lohengrin.
0: Ladies and gentlemen, are you ready?
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0: 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I think we're just doing this open for the drops.
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4: Nice.
3: I'm Covino. Are you the guy I heard on Jeff Lewis?
4: I was
3: promoting our show.
4: I was on Jeff Lewis earlier today. Jeff Lewis Live. Good dude.
3: Is
4: like
3: that where this guy Thomas heard you from? Because he keeps hitting you up. I think he wants your attention.
4: Let me tell you, it's...
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3: Let's go!
4: And I'll say this. I love when we talk about something that gets some buzzed energy. Because, you know, you get more clicks and more fun and more listeners. I love that.
3: Yeah, but some of these guys are flirting with you, man.
4: Some people are just so desperate to get attention. And I don't know. I really don't know how to handle when someone is nonstop like you guys. This one dude is relentless.
3: I mean, desperate is the key word here.
4: Is that what it is?
3: It's all good, man. I'm just glad people are here. People are listening, and we're sweeping the nation. We're taking the world by storm and scattered showers, Danny G. Danny G's our super producer.
5: Are you guys saying some people are like WNBA players putting a fist down on your throat?
3: Yeah, but I don't care. You know why?
4: The proof is in like the figgy. Clark.
3: Yeah, I get it. But you know what? We're filling in for Dan Patrick anyway. July 1st, 2nd, and 3rd. And 7th, so make note of that. We got the Dan Patrick hat trick coming up, and our shows are available at Covino and Rich FSR on YouTube.
4: Are you sure?
3: Join the live chat.
4: Are you sure? This one guy says, guaranteed Covino is fired by 2027.
3: A guarantee? That's impossible because we have a contract, so he's wrong.
4: Ooh, gotcha.
3: Iowa Sam is back. The Alpaca Boys in the studio.
6: Full
3: and
6: alpaca.
3: Of course,
6: Alpaca Flow.
3: The Kron is here. We're having some Friday fun, and we're going to be playing Brainwave this hour, giving away prizes.
5: I like when Ilo's here to play Brainwave with us.
3: Oh, hell yeah.
4: I like Ilo in general.
3: Brainwave.
1: Isaac Lowe and Kron.
5: Stop trying to kiss up.
3: It's multiple choice and your chance to win our summer prize pack. We've talked enough about Caitlin Clark. Now, other beef. There's more beef than Rob Parker and Boomer Esiason.
6: Beef. It's what's for dinner.
3: By the way, who beefed?
6: Beef.
3: This beef is between a guy that's been a longtime pal of our show. Shout out to Sean Merriman.
4: Always.
3: Sign him up.
4: Always one of the nicest. In fact, there's an ongoing joke. If you've been with our show for years, Sean Merriman and Covino have this funny thing where every time they try to shake hands or bro hug.
5: Funny or awkward?
3: Yes, an odd chemistry.
4: They get like crossed up. Like Merriman goes for the hug. Covino goes for the handshake. For the handshake. Covino goes for the hug. They get crossed up. Like, you know what a stick shift is, Ilo, where someone does a fist bump, the other does the hand. We have a montage somewhere on social media of like six times where
3: it's so embarrassing. Throughout the years, it's every time.
7: I heard that happen on the first episode of Heated Rivalry, by the way.
3: Yeah, but that's where it all started. What happened on the last episode?
4: But now, every time they see each other, it's a big how do you do? Like,
3: so
4: they
3: weird.
4: Stop, they look at each other like, all right, let's bring it
3: in. It's organic, too. It's the weirdest thing.
4: He's
3: man.
4: A really good guy.
5: Update at the Super Bowl in San Francisco. What happened?
4: They finally figured it out.
5: Yeah, you guys figured it out.
3: But it's like a pause, pun intended. We had to make eye contact and like see what the other was going to do. And we
5: I felt like there was a little bit of cheating going on. Like we were sizing each other
3: it's
5: up.
3: It's so awkward. But anyway, he's a good dude. And he's a massive dude. He's a monster. Former NFL player. He's got, you know, just a crazy. Now I'm giving fuel to what Isaac said. Crazy physique. Oh. He really is. He's a humongous guy.
4: Tell me more about it. Your thoughts on
3: him.
4: He's one of those guys that after his playing days kept up with us. I talked about this
3: when we had that bro hug last time, I felt my back crack in like four different spots.
4: Is that all you felt? Jeez.
3: Yeah.
4: I talked to Kerry Rhodes about this recently. He was filling in for the Odd Couple. And I said, Kerry, it's probably wild that some of your former teammates, isn't it crazy when you guys think about how some people stay in almost like playing shape afterwards, and then there's other former stars that are like, I've done it, I've trained, I've done all that, I'm now going to just eat. Well, and it's like one or the other. Like, there's no real in-between.
0: Let me give you a little bit of
4: Merriman's the guy that tripped. Yes.
0: So Sean Merriman is a former player in the NFL, but he also has
4: a fight league.
0: A fight league that he's very passionate about, and he loves, you know, mixing it up and fighting.
5: Yeah.
0: And
5: huge, he has a lot of viral, MMA guy.
0: Yeah, big into MMA, and he's always looking to scout somebody and put a fight together, sign him up as his thing. You know, lights out Sean Merriman. Now, when Jake Paul started his fighting career and his fighting path, I believe Sean Merriman like came out and told him to beat it. Like, you got no work. And Danny G's going to read all the tweets, yeah, but I'm just giving you some of the backstory. And eventually, Jake Paul has this amazing career in fighting.
4: Way better amazing than anyone thought.
0: For what it is.
4: Yeah.
0: Right? I mean, making money, putting on events, but still, like, made a lot of money.
4: I think everyone in this room could admit that Jake Paul performed better in the ring than anyone would have thought he did.
0: But
4: right?
0: then I mean, he fought, maybe bit off more than he can chew, and he fought Anthony Joshua, and Anthony Joshua broke his jaw. And that changed the trajectory of everything. And Danny G said on the show, too, man, if his jaw's broken, Danny G, you said that's it for him,
5: yeah,
0: right?
5: There's really no way you could come back from that serious of a jaw injury. Because you get hit the right way in that same jaw, you are going to be eaten through a straw for the rest of your life.
4: But at the same time, though, Jake Paul hung with everyone, and then finally was like, all right, a guy like Joshua finally put him in his place.
0: But
4: the fact that he hung with Joshua for a few rounds was wild.
0: But that jaw break sort of changed everything, because now Jake Paul's like, all right, well, what's next? I'm not saying his career's over, but he is sort of switching it up. And the story this week that we never really got to, and we're having fun on this Friday, so we might as well bring it up, is that he's like, yo, I think I'm going to take my talents to college football now, and hopes to make it to the NFL. He wants to play for Stanford as a slot receiver or something like that. But for him to think he's going to make it to the NFL, look, he's proved us all wrong already, but that's impossible, dude. Get out of here with that. I don't see that happening. Like, you're big dreaming, big time dreaming if you think that's possible. You're really underestimating the talents of these NFL dudes.
4: Nothing and everything is possible.
0: I mean, I would wish them the best. I would love to see it. That's not me rooting against the dude, right? We've had great run-ins with the Pauls, and they've put on some great events, and I'm all there for
4: and listen,
0: it.
4: Listen, anytime we've ever interviewed the Paul brothers, always been nice as well. But here's the thing. The fact that Jake Paul did this in boxing makes you wonder, well, he's got a work ethic that's unmatched. But thinking he could just become a receiver that could play at an elite enough college level, and then to jump into the NFL is just like, I get it, dude. Like,
0: there's certain
4: we all want those things, but
0: certain tangibles, I guess. There's skill sets that you need. Like, to be a fighter, yes, you need certain skill sets, but it's the raw form of combat, right?
4: Mm-hmm.
0: With professional football, you have to have a certain level of speed, like God-given abilities, I think. You know, a certain level of hands. Like, you have to be elite on different levels. So I'm not wishing anything against the dude. In fact, I'd root to see him succeed. But Sean Merriman has now weighed in on it, and they're beefing as well. And Danny G has the sequence of tweets and
5: I do
0: back and forth.
5: You know what? But rather than me read these tweets, let's hear it from the, I don't want to call him a horse, but let's hear from the Lightning's mouth. Because he's a friend of mine and yours, Sean Merriman, on the show right now.
4: Wow. Yeah, what's up, Sean?
0: Sean!
4: What's up, fellas? What's up? Nice surprise, man. What's going on?
0: I'm glad this isn't in person because I don't want to go through that handshake thing, you know? I'm glad you're on the phone.
8: You know what? We made up, man. The last couple times, we got it right.
4: Nice.
8: So we're in good shape.
0: We did. And thanks for making time for us. Tell us like where this all started and where this is, this beef with you and Jake Paul right now.
8: You know what's weird, man? Because you know, I was around Jake when he first really got into boxing. One of my close friends, you know, Shane Mosley, had invited me up to come to Big Bear when Jake was training. So I got up, I drove up to Big Bear, and I got a chance to see him in person. This one, you know, Jake only had one fight against another influencer, and he was just kind of being serious with it. So he's training, you know, in Shane's garage. He's sparring, you know, just Shane has a boxing ring set up in his garage. And so he's sparring in there with some amateurs, a couple of pros, and he was getting his butt kicked. Don't get me wrong in some of the cases, but he just started out. He was fighting. I saw him working, running up the hills. Like, by the time I left after, I think I was up there for about 3 or 4 days, I was the very first one that came out and said, listen, I don't know how far this kid going to take it, but I can tell you that he's going to do well. I don't know how far he's going to take it because I've seen it. I saw the work ethic, and I've been around professional athletes my whole life. So I've only done, you know, but promote Jake, and even though that he warrants, you know, some of the criticism that he gets, he's done a great job in what he's doing. And so, you know, fast forward a couple of days ago, you know, I saw one of the posts online, and he was doing a podcast talking about potentially trying out for football and making a team at Stanford and playing for the Cowboys and Nelson. I kind of just quoted, reposted, like, man, I you guys can miss me with this. I'm not even paying attention to it. I wasn't even really aimed at him, but I just thought it was, I thought it was so outrageous for him to say that. And I know that he rage baits a lot of people. And normally I actually enjoy it because people just, you know, he grabs people's attention.
4: Yeah.
8: But he rage baited me. You know, I'm not one to be rage baited. And I just made a simple quote, and then he commented under about me hating on him. And I was like, dude, I mean, I was the very first one that told everybody, you're going to be doing exactly what you're doing now.
0: Okay, but his tweet was, like, completely different than what you just explained. His tweet was, you were the guy that discouraged me from taking up boxing, and look how far I took that. And you're saying that never happened.
8: No, absolutely not. I mean, I was with him for almost a week, and this is when he's first starting out. And since that day when I left, I trained with those guys. I've, you know, ran some hills with those, I mean, you know, they had a couple other boxers up there too, and I trained with them for a couple of days. And I had nothing but positive things to say. Still to this day, I think he's done a great job.
0: Wow.
8: Love him or hate him. I love him or hate him. I think he's done a great job. Even if people are saying, oh, he's picking old fighters or old retired MMA guys, I was always saying, look, if this is a game plan, make your money fighting, you know, Ben Askren and Tyron Woodley and some of these guys and Anderson Silva. And then on your biggest payday, fight a real boxer. He did it with Anthony Joshua. That didn't turn out so well. So, but I always said that was going to be the plan from the start, and he executed. He did it right. So I was just kind of thrown off. But I did say this, and I posted this. I think it was yesterday. I said, look, if he's trying to get into football, we need to go do the Oklahoma drill. He started the 10-yard line. I put my heels on the end zone line, and best out of five, if he gets past me, I don't care one time. He should get an opportunity to try out for either Stanford or the NFL. But he ain't going to come close. Mm-hmm. And so, you know, I was just basically saying that. It was almost for me, he ventured off from the boxing side because he's done a great job, regardless of what people think of. I think he's done a great job over there. But now you're coming to uncharted territories where it's a different ball game over here. So you're not going to, you know, you're not going to, that boxing stuff and the way you went about it is not going to happen on this side. So there's no knock on him. But also, I just kind of reposted and say, okay, stop it now. You've gone too far.
4: I mean, that's
8: ridiculous.
4: Sean Merriman here on Covino Rich. Now, Jake Paul, confident guy. You got to appreciate a guy that believes in himself and works hard like that. But safe to say, could we all agree that thinking he could just, again, dip into D1 college football and thoughts of the NFL is just silly?
8: Yeah, it's kind of ridiculous. And the thing is, he is, man. I believe that Jake can put his mind to whatever he wants to do. He'll probably execute on it, or at least do a damn good job at it. Because the kid, man, he works. It's not like, I know we're seeing a lot of stuff on podcasts and TV and some of his antics, but I'm gonna tell you behind closed doors, I've been there with his trainers, with BJ Flores. I was in the gym seeing. I mean, he works. The guy works, but it's different from learning how to box to trying to go try out for a football team and not having any real experience. And he may make a roster for Stanford or a college. He may make it, you know, get on a squad. Mm-hmm. But going to the NFL, playing at that level, dude, you're asking for the worst things to happen to you. It's a different ball game. And I wish him well, man. I wish him success. He's going to be successful in much more than what he's doing now. He's doing a great job promoting MVP. I didn't think the fights were all that great that they had on Netflix. You know, using some older guys, retired guys. It very bad matchmaking, but production was great. A lot of other things were great. But you know, again, you're talking about something that can really, really put you in harm's way, and that's getting on the football field.
0: Well, I want to stir it up a little bit, instigate a little bit, because I do want to read what Jake Paul wrote to Sean Merriman here on the Covino and Rich Show. What's crazy is that you, Sean Merriman, he's saying, where the one of the dumbasses who talks smack, I'm saying smack, about me going into boxing and said it wasn't possible. Do you have short-term memory loss, bro? I do anything I set my mind to and become the best at it. Witness, meathead. He calls you a meathead, Sean, so I want to give you a chance to respond. Does he want the smoke? Can he handle the smoke?
8: The only factual thing he said that whole thing is I am a meathead. But as far as everything else, it was just complete BS, man. I always thought the world of Jake, and I thought I had a really good relationship with him, and I was just saying to kind of poke back at him, like, dude, you've lost your mind. And trust me, there were so many guys, former and current NFL players, who texted me after, like, dude, please do it. Please get him to do it. I just turned 42 last month, and I tell you right now, he don't have a shot in hell of getting past me and scoring five times. He wouldn't do it once. And in fact, if he makes it physically and don't tap out and quit or have some kind of serious injury after the third or fourth one, I would be shocked. But damn sure not scoring. And so, I mean, it's pretty ridiculous. But you know, behind closed doors, man, I genuinely do like Jake personally. But he's lost his damn mind.
0: Well, hold on. We would love to see this first and foremost, and we would love to be there. Okay,
8: I'm just telling you, I'm in Vegas. It's about a little over 100 degrees. It will have to snow tomorrow before Jake does that. And it will just never happen. He knows that. He would never do that.
0: Okay, so Sean's saying he's shutting him down when it comes to that. But let's say, all right, let's say Jake's jaw heals and he's okay. You're quick to get into the ring. How does that go down if that would ever happen?
8: I would possibly do it in MMA, but again, you know, one thing I'm a former professional athlete, I don't call guys out that train and fight and do it for a living, right? Mm-hmm. And that's why I felt the disrespect of him saying something about football. I would never call him. Jake is a better boxer than me. Like, unless we had a 3-round fight, it wouldn't even be competitive after the third because I haven't, you know, I spar here and there. I train with a lot of guys. I'll pop into, you know, a few boxing gyms or MMA gyms across the country when I'm traveling. But I do it just to stay in shape, right? I go and I spar with the guys. A few months ago, I sparred with Johnny Walker. And if they need a big body now, step in. I can, you know, do my thing. But I would never call out a professional fighter because that's how you get hurt. You don't get in the ring with somebody that's doing something professionally, which is why I had a problem with him saying what he said about getting on the football field.
0: All right, so let's make that happen. Let's do it. What do we got to do?
7: Lights
0: sign
7: out.
0: Him up. Let's go.
7: Sign him up. Sign him up.
8: Yo, Sean. Listen, God has blessed me and I'm fortunate in a lot of ways. If he gave me one more blessing, I would want that.
0: All right.
8: That's what I would want. I would want that one blessing for Jake Paul to say, yes, I'll do it, and just tell me where to meet at. I just, it would make my life. It would make everything. I would love that because, you know, too, this is what I do for a living. I've been doing it for a living, and 42 or not, I just don't see him having a chance.
0: Well, Sean Merriman, we want to congratulate you on getting into the Maryland Hall of Fame.
7: Yeah.
0: And we want to thank you for being on the show, man. And we want you to have a great weekend.
7: Appreciate you as always, Sean.
8: You got it, guys. Appreciate it.
7: All right. Have Sean a good Merriman. Weekend. Enjoy, man.
0: Wow.
7: There's no way that Jake Paul gets past Merriman.
0: But when does Jake Paul ever turn down a challenge that people would want to see?
7: That's
0: kind of cool, man.
7: We'll keep this on the radar. Maybe
0: that's
7: we'll try to make it happen. Let's go.
0: Exclusive. I like that. All right, so guys, now we gotta give you a chance to win some prizes. We do it every Friday. It's a game that's sweeping the nation called Brainwave. Are you on the same brainwave as Covino and Rich? It's not necessarily a good thing, but in this case it is, right? 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
7: By the way, this isn't really a bone. It's just more of a what happened.
11: Yes.
7: I noticed.
11: It just threw my neck out. Live on the air.
7: Did you just pinch
11: a nerve?
7: Did
11: you just hear me say, ouch?
7: Did you just get hurt?
11: I don't even know what I did. I put my hat back on. Clearly, I did not have enough water. And now I can feel it, dude. Right there.
7: Andy's going to be in urgent care tonight.
11: I've been talking to you like this for the last half of the show.
7: I'll need you to explain to me exactly how you hurt yourself. You see, my hat was off.
11: I put my hat on with my left hand and not my right.
7: And then I wanted it back on my head.
11: And then I felt the shooting pain and saw stars.
7: How's your turn right now? Can you get to each shoulder?
11: We're okay. No, you know what? 5:30. Everyone check in at 5:30. I know how this goes. It's a stupid lacrosse thing. Because, again, the dude was always on the left side of my head.
7: Yeah.
11: And so there's a thing right here. Uh-huh. What's that right there? Where the neck and shoulder, like, join? Yeah.
7: Yeah, it's the neck shoulder joiner.
11: I may not be here tomorrow. All right, what were you going to ask? I don't even remember. Before I hurt my neck, what were you going to?
7: I noticed.
11: I've got a pain going.
7: Shooting down your arm right now.
11: What did you notice?
7: You smell burnt toast. Are you okay?
11: Yeah, I smell eggs. I see my grandpa.
7: Is there a light?
11: He's reaching out to me. It's cloudy in my peripheral.
7: You know, I gotta be honest, I've never had a co-host die mid-show. This will be first.
11: Well, let's hope it's yeah.
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14: Heavy traffic along westbound I-70. 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Westbound I-70 between El Rancho, US 40, and Veterans Memorial Tunnels. Now stop and go traffic in that area. You can expect some delays. 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
18: We got trade action in the NBA. A little pro bouncy ball for you. Yeah, yesterday's rumor, today's reality. The mantra we had in the newsroom at the website I worked at back in the day. So we learned that the only professional sports team named after a flying insect, the team called the Charlotte Hornets, have decommissioned LaMelo Ball. They've said bye-bye to LaMelo Ball. They also traded someone named Josh Green to the Timberwolves for Naz Reid and a duffel bag of picks. Charlotte gets not one, not two, but three first-round pick swaps. The swap, swap, swap. They get one unprotected first-round pick, like many years from now, and a gaggle of second-round selections, all of those going to North Carolina. That is a good jumping-off point. Let us discuss when we have a trade. What do? That's right. The question. Let's go to the judges' scorecards. How do you grade the Wolves acquiring LaMelo Ball from the Hornets? We scored this Timberwolves trade for LaMelo Ball 10-7 in favor of Minnesota. Now, on an iPad, They're the clear winner and overwhelming dominance in the trade. It's a no-brainer. They got the better player. Now, Minnesota traded a...
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2: 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We give away prizes, do some trivia. It's a match game, essentially. It's called Brainwave.
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3: It's easy. We drop fun sports, music, and entertainment questions. And if you match with enough of these bozos, you win.
8: I love that.
3: On the count of three, reveal.
0: Brainwave.
2: Ooh.
9: One, two, three.
0: Yeah.
2: Locked in.
0: You guys are on the same wavelength right now.
9: All right. Happy Friday. The questions in this game are all subjective. You just got to try to match the brain of CNR and the crew. Going to get our contestant from the studio lines right now, then I'll explain the rules. Ilo, I'll use you for this. Would you love to travel to beautiful Paradise, California, Unity, Maine, Los Angeles, California, or Redding, California?
2: You know what? I've never heard of Unity, Maine. Let's go there.
9: Cool. That's John.
0: Hey, John from Unity.
2: Johnny!
9: Hey, John.
2: Unity!
9: Uh-oh, is John having some cell phone technical difficulties?
0: Oh, man.
9: Hey, Johnny.
2: What if John's not there?
1: His network needs some Unity.
0: No.
9: John.
2: Snooze, you lose, bro.
0: I'm not feeling the Unity here on the show.
9: Sorry about that. Yeah, his cell phone dropped off. All right, so Ilo.
2: Paradise, California.
9: That is another John.
2: John!
9: What in the world with John's? All right,
10: John. Good morning, gentlemen.
2: Hey.
9: Yeah, John in beautiful Paradise, California. How have you guys recovered from that fire you had a few years ago?
10: Yeah, we're getting better every day. Still not the same, but you know what?
9: All right.
10: There's a fire burning right around the corner right now as we speak.

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2: Shield. This fridge, or accidentally sending an inappropriate email to your whole work group.
3: Oh.
4: Define inappropriate.
2: Something that would get you fired. The more embarrassing way to get fired from your job. Stealing a Knicks-colored trash can. Stealing Jason Smith's wings from the fridge, or accidentally sending an inappropriate email to your whole work group.
4: I've been there.
5: Whoa.
2: You got to wait till I count to three for you.
5: Oh, I'm sorry, God. I'm sorry.
2: It's all right.
5: Go ahead.
2: I think all of us had our answers halfway.
3: Yeah, ready. I'm locked.
4: I know.
2: All right. So now we know he says inappropriate email. Is that your answer,
5: yeah.
2: John? All right.
5: Absolutely.
2: We start with Steve Covino.
3: Well, call me prisoner of the moment, but the woman that got fired this week was a CEO. So she was, oh no, I'm sorry, she was an executive.
2: Yeah,
3: so
2: a senior can. Executive.
3: Senior executive, and a pathetic, pathetic clip that went viral. So I hate a litter bug.
6: No, like, right. I hate a litter bug. I hate someone that steals. She was terrible. But, yo, you get fired for an inappropriate email, or anything inappropriate for that matter. Like, imagine accidentally sending a junk shot to your boss or something.
3: What?
6: Oh, inappropriate email. Come on.
2: I didn't say it was a junk shot. All right.
6: I mean, what would be inappropriate?
2: There's a lot of things nowadays inappropriate. Ilo, what say you?
4: Inappropriate email.
2: Hey! All right, gets a point there.
6: That's two.
2: Unfortunately, I said the trash can, man.
6: It's embarrassing.
2: Yeah, that trash on the ground. What an embarrassing look for your company.
3: Such a trash move.
2: Yeah, he's out of it, but what'd you say for fun,
6: no,
2: Sammy?
6: He's
7: three out of five, right?
2: Yeah. He needs three, yep.
7: Man, the email thing, it's like one click here, one click there, a millimeter separated the two. But this person, you're stealing a blue and orange trash can. You know, you're like, come on. Wait.
2: Yeah.
7: You know what you're doing is embarrassing, and you're still doing it.
6: Yeah.
3: All right, well, hey, he did lose. You're right.
2: All right.
3: 0-1.
2: Let's go to he's got a few more categories here. Let's go to sports. What would be the most exciting way for your favorite team to eke out a victory? A walk-off home run? A three-pointer that hits nothing but net at the buzzer? Or making a 60-yard field goal as time expires?
3: Oh, that's a good one.
2: The most exciting way for your favorite team to eke out a victory. Walk-off homer, three-pointer at the buzzer, or making a 60-yard field goal as time expires. All writing our answers down?
6: Yep.
3: Locked in.
2: All right, we need your answer, John, on the count of three. One, two, three.
5: Three-pointer at the buzzer.
2: He says three-pointer, and we go in reverse order. That means, Samuel, you are up first.
7: They're all good options. I, you know, being a football fan, I went with field goal.
5: Yeah,
7: 60 yarders. Really... 60 yarders, tough. Mm-hmm.
3: Come on.
2: I think the buildup and the dramatics of a walk-off home run make that the answer here. Ilo.
4: I actually went three-pointer at the buzzer.
2: Ooh.
4: Especially if it's in baseball. That would really be dramatic.
6: Interestingly enough, I thought the only one that stunk was the one Sam said.
7: A field goal?
6: Sam, no one's ever been in their driveway and they're like, and for the 60-yard field goal.
7: Well, I mean, to win the game. I mean, it doesn't matter how it's done. It's amazing.
4: I think that would have been more impressive 15 years ago, but now 60-yarders are almost automatic. If it was a
7: 70-yarder,
4: it's
7: not almost automatic.
6: So
7: come
6: to
7: on.
6: Me, I just picture dramatic.
7: No, 50-yarders
6: what
7: are
6: what I practiced in my driveway as a kid, walking off a home run. Three-pointer's a good answer, but we just were not on the same brainwave.
2: And what'd you say, Steve?
3: I agreed with Rich. Every kid's dream, the walk-off home run.
6: Touch them all, Joe. Yeah, Joe Carter, right. Like, lived everyone's dream.
4: Good pull, by the way.
5: You're still on a three-pointer at the buzzer, then, have you?
6: Yeah, no, those are both good answers. I was Sam's the only one off the mark. Yeah.
7: That is another. You know, you've gone crazy when your team wins it on a walk off.
6: But Sam, no one fantasizes about a field. There's nothing dramatic about it. The walk off.
7: Your team won. That's
2: all right.
7: Important.
2: He's got three more categories to try to get two W's.
3: Let's go, John.
2: Here we go. Round three.
5: Come on, boys.
2: Let's go to the Utes category. Yes, Utes. I said Utes. Okay, you have a son. Which big interest of his would give you more anxiety? Youth tackle football, competitive skateboarding, or youth ice hockey?
4: Oh, that's a good one.
5: Mm. Wow.
2: All right, we're all writing our answers down.
4: Wow.
6: Okay, I got it. I think it's an easy one. Mm. Truthfully, think about it.
2: All right, we need your answer, John, on the count of three. One, two, three.
5: Youth ice hockey.
2: Ice hockey. We start with Steve Covino.
3: I'm going

0: skateboarding. Sorry. I don't know. I mean, like, less upside with skateboarding.
1: Yeah, I just feel like, yeah, you know,
0: bigger.
1: Unless you're in the X Games or something. My thought was simply, a lot of kids play football. You're not guaranteed an injury, right? Maybe you get a little banged up. Same with hockey. I feel like every kid that skateboards definitely gets broken bones. And what's the payoff?
0: And they get into in the trouble X Games, along the way.
1: Yeah, that's usually the kids that are smoking weed and doing dumb stuff.
0: That's what I was thinking.
2: I know.
3: I got to agree. Because a lot of people, there are either practicing on the court or like in the middle of, in between parked cars that they're dodging.
0: Yeah. All right, so.
2: Wow, he could get the backdoor cover, though. Because I also said skateboarding.
1: Oh! Sam, what's up? Don't suck, Sam.
4: I mean, listen, I don't know. I feel like even though I'm a huge fan of this sport, it does have all the hazards. I said football, so sorry. No backdoor cover.
1: Oh,
4: I guess I'm off the length, the wavelength.
5: Yeah. They're carrying sticks.
2: I know.
5: You know? They're carrying sticks.
0: Yeah, they got equipment and helmets and, you know, pads. Sam,
5: I live in California. It seems a little bit harder.
4: He's a hockey guy out here.
2: All right, he's got to sweep the rest of the board here. Round four. Let's go to the freedom on the fourth category.
0: Okay.
2: Which person would you least want to be in charge of the grill at a backyard barbecue next weekend?
0: Okay.
2: The everything is burnt on purpose guy claims it's tactical charring. The six-pack sergeant turns into a fitness test and judges you for wanting seconds. Or the guy who treats the grill like classified equipment won't let anyone near it. So, burnt on purpose guy, six-pack dude, or the guy who won't let anyone near the grill?
3: And just to clarify, six-pack means the abdominal muscles in this case, right?
4: He's making you food, but he doesn't want you to eat much of it because he says, you know, less is more.
2: Which person would you least want to be in charge of your grill?
1: I think the answer is obvious again.
0: All right, locked.
2: All right, everybody locked in?
0: Locked. Yeah.
2: John, we need your answer on the count of three. One, two, three.
5: The burn on purpose guy.
2: Burn on purpose. All right, we go in reverse order. We start with Iowa Samuel.
4: I went with the fitness guy.
1: Why? Who's shaming you for a burger? I just got a dopey answer.
4: Listen, this guy's going to make little tiny patties. He's going to do one little sprig of asparagus. He's like, that's all you get. I want the food going out like a conveyor belt.
2: It's bad enough Covino's always walking around saying, how many have you had?
4: Why are you upset at my answer?
2: I also said six-pack guy.
1: Really?
5: Yeah, Lord.
1: These guys suck today.
2: I've been on your wavelength for all the other ones.
4: I can do some char.
2: Ilo?
3: I also went for the six-pack guy. My impression is this guy walking around with his shirt off and his six-pack preening all the time.
2: See, Rich could have been a backdoor cover if you weren't in the game.
4: Rich, you gave your answer away.
1: Well, my thought was, first of all, who's a judgy person at a barbecue? Who cares? What was the other one?
2: He's out of it.
1: No, give me the three, though.
2: You want the three again? All right. So the everything is burnt on purpose guy, six-pack guy, or the guy who treats the grill like it's classified equipment?
1: No one should be touching another guy's grill to begin with, so cross that one off. The guy that's being judgy, who cares? The guy that burns everything out of precaution, like here's a burger and it's a hockey puck, get out of here. Burnt guy sucks.
2: At least you know there's no E. coli.
1: Burnt guy sucks.
4: Actually, I'm kind of with you on that one, Rich. I was thinking about more of the flavor.
1: Don't let him sway you.
4: But I like medium rare. I want some pink on the inside.
1: Rich said all of your answers suck, but all of us were on the same wavelength.
2: Yeah,
1: the same brain
2: Rich.
1: Except for Rich. Because who wants to be judged when you're enjoying a nice, tasty burger?
2: Who stinks now, Rich?
1: You're the only guy.
2: We got 2 minutes here. I'm going to do this. We got one more round. If he wins this one round, I will mail him the grill again.
1: Wow. What if he just loses all the rounds? It's almost like going 0-for-5 on a parlay. Just as hard.
2: That's not how we do backdoor covers here. All right. So, John, it's all on the line for another sports, another round of sports.
1: Okay.
2: Who had the rougher week? Rafael Devers, Caitlin Clark, or Jazz Chisholm?
1: Oh, good one.
2: Who had the rougher week? Devers, Caitlin, or Jazz?
1: Okay.
0: Locked. Yeah, come on.
2: All right. Everybody's locked in?
1: Yes, sir.
2: On the count of three, John. One, two, three.
5: Got to say Caitlin, just because I don't know what happened to Chisholm, and Devers is too local.
1: Okay.
2: So he listens to every day of our show. Covino, you're up first.
1: Oh, it's easy, man. It was a three-prong doozy yesterday. Caitlin Clark, and she's not playing now. At least Jazz had a home run, so he had an upside.
3: Yeah, yeah. Jazz had the lollipop.
4: Powered
3: incident.
4: By sugar.
1: Yeah. Jazz had a lollipop. Big deal. Devers didn't want to come out of the game.
2: He did, and Devers sounded like a D-bag afterwards talking to the media.
1: But I that didn't bother me much either. Caitlin Clark had a roughie. I'm with you. Caitlin Clark.
2: Ilo.
3: There's been a big fever about Caitlin Clark this week.
1: Hey.
2: Boom, he wins that round. Yeah,
1: clean sweep for what?
4: Let's just kind of go. Let's go for the full cycle here.
2: I also said Caitlin.
4: And I also said Caitlin.
1: Nice!
5: There we go.
4: Yes, yes, yes, yes. All right. Yes.
1: Hey, John, you win a prize. Thanks, the grilling apron. And if you're grilling with that apron, medium rare, please.
5: Absolutely.
1: And don't be judging anybody. And don't be six-pack guy or burnt guy. Thank you, buddy. Yeah.
5: Thank you for, I appreciate you guys. Can I say something?
2: Yeah, go for it.
5: You guys got preempted on 1 hour of my radio show by Rome, and I'm not happy about it.
1: Happens sometimes. Yeah.
4: Well, I hope it's
5: not. I ain't happy about it. That's why I tuned you in on my phone.
1: If it's permanent, let us know, because I'll call. You know.
4: That would not be phenomenal.
1: I'll whoop that old guy's ass.
2: John.
5: You guys are the best show out there.
2: Thank you. Do me a favor. Find that local affiliate's address. Go there tomorrow and pick it. Hold a sign outside there. Studios.
1: Jim Rome preempting us.
5: I have no problem with that.
1: That would only be appropriate if it was like 1990-something. All right, let's go to Ilo. Let's go to Ilo. Let's talk about when he was relevant, right?
3: You just moved Rob Parker and Boomer Esiason into the undercard.
1: Jim Rome's got a mullet.
4: Oh, boy.
1: Seems like Rich Davis is on fire.
3: Oh, man.
1: I'm going to pull Jim Everett on him. All right, let's go.
3: Wow.
1: What's going on, Ilo?
3: Hang on. If you know, you know. All right. In non-feud news, in Major League Baseball, the New York Mets today fired manager Carlos Mendoza. The Mets of 34-47 in last place in the NL East. In the NBA, the world champion New York Knicks re-signing guard Jose Alvarado to a new 3-year, $14 million deal. 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During the World Cup, help us break the silence. 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At the World Cup today, Ousmane Dembele's hat trick lifted France past Norway 4-1 to clinch Group I. Both teams had already advanced to the knockout stage. Senegal shut out Iraq 5-0 to keep its hopes of advancing to the knockout stage alive. Iraq was eliminated. Finally,
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17: Heavy traffic along westbound I-70. 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Westbound I-70 between El Rancho, US 40, and Veterans Memorial Tunnels. Now stop and go traffic in that area. You can expect some delays. 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
18: This is the show that has two pros and a cup of Joe.
22: Who is Joe?
18: LeVar Arrington, Brady Quinn, and Jonas Knox.
23: Some disappointing news. For one Caleb Williams. He was trying to attempt to trademark Iceman, and he's been refused, at least temporarily. This from ESPN. It is not, though, due to an application by NBA Hall of Famer George Gervin or a trademark possessed by UFC Hall of Famer Chuck Liddell. Instead, the USPTO saw too much similarity and a likelihood of confusion in a trademark filed in 1988 by Lacrosse Footwear for insulated boots. Lacrosse is an Oregon-based footwear company. Shout out Lorena. Owns the trademark Iceman for one of its boots and boot liners. So disappointing news for Caleb Williams and a lot of the details
24: what,
23: there.
24: What was so? Is that what he was trying to?
23: Yeah, he was trying to trademark Iceman.
24: Yeah, but when you're trademarking, there's different. You know, there's different uses.
23: Yeah, usages. He was trying to do like gym bags and water bottles and whatnot.
24: Well, okay,
23: and
24: so then now that's athletic. That's apparel.
23: Yeah, so they.
24: So he was going for an apparel. Trademark.
23: Yeah, so they consider that in the same grouping as
24: right. It is.
23: Yeah.
24: Yeah, it is.
23: So he's got to go back to the drawing board and figure this out. I would just say this: can the Bears have more than one good season before we start going down trademarking Iceman and all the other stuff that comes along with it?
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0: All right. It's Friday. I want to shout out Gus the Bus, Vince Garcia, Manny Munoz. What up, Manny? Handy Manny. Thank you. And, man, we just got some great feedback, too. I appreciate all of it. At Covino and Rich, at Fox Sports Radio. Shout out to Jesse Leans. What up, Jesse? 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
1: And it's got to be AJ DeBonza, right?
3: You're
1: the number one pick.
3: DeBonza, yeah.
1: You're going to try to change the culture with the Washington Wizards and make him a winner. So, hey, props to him. Number one pick in the NBA draft.
0: Congrats to AJ DeBonza.
1: All right, now, if you missed any of the shows this week, Danny G has that best of tomorrow morning. But real quick, let's get into it. Weekend Hobnobbing.
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0: All right, I'll make it snappy. Supergirl? Hell no. Go see He-Man while still in theaters.
1: Come on.
0: UFC Fight Night. Fiziev versus Torres. Magomedov. Pereira. And of course, if you missed Love Island, I'm not saying you need to like it. I'm not saying I'm offended.
1: Dude.
0: But my goodness, episode 19 was something I've never seen on TV before. So I'm going to catch up on that. And of course, shamelessly, our overpromised bonus pod, episode 145, dropped yesterday. We talked about how the World Cup is bringing the world together and more. It's the best show in the podcast network. Overpromised, 145.
1: Can I tell you, I watched the Love Island episode you talked about. We have to talk about it in further depth on our Patreon. What do these youngsters do nowadays?
0: Keep the kids off Love Island.
1: Yo, 20-somethings do anything on camera, huh? Jesus. By the way,
0: who is this, Tony La Russa?
1: I got to go straight to my kid's game. I have to wear full uniform.
0: This guy's in full uniform next to me.
1: Go! Score! Toy Story 5, taking the kids this weekend. They said it's going to make another $100 million. The others, 1 through 4, by the way, as you know, are on Disney+. So if you want to catch up, bring the kiddos to that. Supergirl, I don't know. They say that's going to be number 2, but I think it's a Toy Story type of weekend. And I Will Find You. This is based off a book series, from what I understand. It's trending number 1 on Netflix. Danny G, have you seen this? Where the guy's in prison because he killed his son. But then they're like, wait a minute, his son's still alive and out there. So how could he have killed his son? So it's like one of those murder mystery, crime shows.
3: And the Maximum show that you suggested, man, we're loving it.
1: Oh, Maximum Pleasure Guaranteed on Apple TV. That's another doozy. That's
3: and
1: a good one.
3: Another one on that same service, Cape Fear. I told you about this a couple weeks ago with Javier Bardem.
1: Oh, Javier Bardem.
3: And Amy Adams.
1: Nice.
3: I always get her confused with the other one. Really good show, man. 9 out of 10.
1: All right, perfect. Have a great weekend. Enjoy your football previews. Enjoy your World Cup. We'll see you later.
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13: Heavy traffic along westbound I-70. 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Westbound I-70 between El Rancho, US 40, and Veterans Memorial Tunnels now stop and go traffic in that area. You can expect some delays. 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
1: The school that looks the most ridiculous in this whole scenario is Texas Tech for trying to shove this guy through. Everybody else is telling him, no, we're not doing this.
14: This isn't a defense of Brendan Sorsby, but no, I actually don't think I like it. It's a really weird precedent to say we're basically suspending somebody that was not a part of our organization. We're suspending you for a year. We're saying you're not allowed to play here for a year. Next year you can come play here, but you weren't a part of our organization. Now here's where it gets tricky. He's also not a part of the NFLPA. Okay, so the people that he needs to go fight his fight for him right now to make him eligible in this draft, he's not a paid member of that. He doesn't pay dues into that organization, right? So he's in a really complex situation here that I don't like the precedent of the NFL being able to make decisions like this on people that are not going to be represented by either side in a proper way.
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15: 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You know he's got money to lawyer up.
14: 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They couldn't really figure out how to get out of this thing. They're saying that they had 3 days heads up, and that didn't give them enough time. It didn't give them enough time to evaluate the investigation, to get all the reports, to figure out what's really going on here.
15: Have a deadline?
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15: As long as you got in before the deadline,
14: if he bet on NFL games, he wasn't in the NFL, you know? Like he didn't violate any of your rules.
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20: Here's what you need to know.
21: World Cup action just starting on Fox TV. It's Spain against Uruguay from Guadalajara, Mexico on FS1 just starting in Houston. Saudi Arabia against Cape Verde, who has two ties so far in the tournament. A couple games coming up at 11 p.m. Eastern as well. Senegal 5-0 over Iraq, so Senegal could be advancing as a third-place team thanks to goal differential. France is 3-0 after beating Norway's backups 4-1 today. Ousmane Dembele, 3 goals. All in the first half. The group stage ends on Saturday. The next U.S. game is Wednesday night. Scottie Scheffler shot a second round 60 and leads in Connecticut by 2 strokes. To baseball, the Mets fired manager Carlos Mendoza. On the scoreboard, Phillies lead the Mets 1-0 in the fourth. Red Sox over the Yankees 4-0 in the bottom of the fourth. And the Rays are winning 3-1 against the Diamondbacks. That's in the top of the fourth inning. I'm Steve DeSager.
20: One guy is happily divorced. One guy is happily married. One guy gets called daddy by his three beautiful daughters. One guy gets called daddy after a credit card approval. One guy won a state high school basketball championship. One guy only covered a state high school basketball championship. One guy's been inducted into three Hall